0: Deal. So 888-876-5593-8888 Raleigh. All right, now we have Mike in Elmwood Park who wants 1968 chart. So are you there, Mike?
1: How you doing, Raleigh?
0: All right, how about yourself?
1: Good, good.
0: All right, so we're going to do 1968, this week in 1968?
1: That's fine.
0: All right, here we are, I'm looking. Still checking, one moment. All right, here I am. These are the cash box charts. Number one, People Got to Be Free.
1: Rascals.
0: Number two, Born to Be Wild.
1: Steppenwolf.
0: Number three, Light My Fire.
1: Doors.
0: Number four, Turn Around, Look at Me. A cover, obviously.
1: Vogues.
0: Yes. Number five, Hello, I Love You.
1: Doors.
0: Number six, Sunshine of Your Love.
1: Sunshine of Your Love, Cream.
0: Number seven, Classical Gas.
1: Mason Williams.
0: Number eight, Sealed with a Kiss, another remake.
1: Brian Hyland.
0: That was originally in earlier, but no, this is the remake from 1968.
1: Sealed with a Kiss. Gary Lewis in a Playboy.
0: Absolutely right. Number nine, Soul Limbo.
1: Soul Limbo.
0: Think Memphis.
1: That one you... What's that?
0: Think Memphis.
1: Memphis. That wouldn't be Booker T and the MGs.
0: Yes, it is.
1: No, wow.
0: I knew I could give you a clue that would work. Number 10, Dream a Little Dream of Me.
1: Mama Cass.
0: Very good.
1: Mama and the Papas.
0: Yes, you actually is a solo there. Mama Cass, you have done it. You have aced the top 10. Congratulations.
1: Thank you.
0: Hang on. Don't go away. All right. So that's really nice. Very good. All right. So we'll get to Fran and her 1964 lyrics. We have room for you, too, as well. Plenty of it. We've got another bumper stumper coming up. I expect guesses. And until 1985, virtually every American household did this. Today, it's less than 5% of households did what? All right. 888-876-5593 on WGN Radio.

0: WGN Radio. I'm Raleigh James, 1966 on the Karen label. That's kind of a giveaway. So who are they? 888-876-5593. 888-88-Raleigh. Come on, how many records can you name on Karen? All right, so we're going to do some lyrics, I do believe, with Fran and Austin. But before we do, deferring to first-time callers, Jerry is one of those, and he is in Chicago. So, Jerry, welcome to WGN Radio.
1: Hi, Raleigh. I love your show.
0: Well, thank you for calling.
1: My guess for the trivia is spring cleaning.
0: Oh, I love that. Oh, I hope it's not less than 5% of households today. Oh, man. No, that's a good guess, though. I like it.
1: Okay, thanks.
0: Appreciate it. Yeah, until 1985, virtually every American household did this. Today, it's less than 5% of households. Spring cleaning. God, I hope that's not right. All right, so it's not the answer I'm looking for anyway. 888-876-5593. Now, with that in mind, we go directly to Fran in Austin. How's it going, Fran?
2: Oh, pretty good. I have a guess, first of all.
0: Okay, what you got?
2: Reading newspapers.
0: That's so close. Now, be the family. Virtually every American household did this. Today, less than 5% of households do it. Do what? Come on, you've got it. You can do this.
2: Read.
0: Oh, God.
2: Read.
0: Go the other way. Come on, you can do it.
2: Watch the news?
0: No.
2: Oh, shoot.
0: Oh, God, you are so close.
2: Reading magazines?
0: No.
2: Subscribing to newspapers?
0: There you go. That's true. In 1984, 112% of households subscribed to a daily newspaper. Obviously, some of them more than one. That's how they got that number. Today, it's less than 5% of households that subscribe to a daily newspaper.
2: Oh, wow. I got it. Yay.
0: You did. You are a winner. Yeah, we don't even need to do your lyrics. We'll save them.
2: Yeah, all right.
0: All right. Very good.
2: We'll do the lyrics next time.
0: Yes, we will. All right. Thanks. Appreciate it. All right. So absolutely, that was it. Less than 5% of households today subscribe to a daily newspaper. And that used to be 112%, meaning where there were towns with a morning and an afternoon, people were subscribing to both. All right. So, and that's the way it always used to be. Yeah. 30 years ago. Not too long ago, actually, it's 32 years ago, 31 and a half, Fortune magazine reported it in November of 1994. 41% of survey respondents 30 years ago said they would consider physical assault if faced with this. 7% admitted they've done that. What is driving people to violence 30 years ago? 41% said they would consider violence a physical assault if they were faced with this, and 7% said, yep, they actually had done that. So what's driving people to violence? 888-876-5593-8888-Raleigh. So we have Matthew in Chicago. Matthew, welcome to WGN Radio.
3: Raleigh, good evening. How are you?
0: How are you?
3: I'm very good. It's actually my birthday tonight.
0: Hey, happy birthday. It's impolite to ask, but how old are we now?
3: We are 34.
0: Oh, then it's not impolite at all. That's a number to be proud of. That's lovely. So, okay.
3: I understand.
0: The day's coming to an end. How did you spend it?
3: So I had breakfast with my father. Uh-huh. We went to a little diner that we like called Mr. Allison's over in Mount Prospect for some ham and an omelet.
0: Okay.
3: And so I met my mother in Wheeling for Bob Chin's for our annual little king crab dinner.
0: Good.
3: And now I'm back in the garage doing some work on, a couple things, and I'm listening to you, and it reminds me of spending the evenings with my grandma having cake, and I just wanted to give you a call and say it brings back good memories, and I appreciate you for keeping this going.
0: That's so nice of you. I really appreciate that, and I'm delighted to be spending the waning moments of your birthday with you. That was a great way to spend it. May you have many,
3: Absolutely.
0: Many more just as delightful.
3: Absolutely. My father and I went out yesterday on Sunday, and we trimmed up the grave sites with the weed whacker and the brush and everything. Everyone got a little late summer haircut, and today. My grandma was an August 28th birthday, so we always shared that connection with each other, kind of having the same birthday party up one day. But we did a little dinner tonight, and the fam was there. So everyone, have a great night. And I appreciate you, Riley. I'm just listening to you and it brought back good memories.
0: Well, thank you so much for calling. I hope you will again.
3: Thanks again, Riley.
0: Hey, thanks.
3: Take care.
0: All right. And happy birthday. How nice. 34. Wow. His whole life is ahead of him. That's great. I know I usually say it, but I'm looking down and my pants are older than he is. Well, they still fit. All right. John is in Covington. John, let's see here. Welcome back to WGN Radio.
4: Hi, Riley. Well, I'm going to pick a category. I haven't heard old-time radio mentioned. The program I would like is called Vic and Sade.
0: Oh, I don't get to pick the program. See, I had picked a question. It said old-time radio, so I picked a question, but let's see. Let's see if we can find what you want.
4: You don't have to make it Vic and Sade. You can make it another one if you want.
0: No. We'll find out. I'm not even familiar with the show. So that's going to be fun for
4: me. It's hilarious.
0: There were 324 episodes. How did I miss this? Wow.
4: It starts in the late 30s, and it's got a long run. Yeah. Like you said, 324.
0: Yeah. Wow. Yeah, I guess it started in 37. In fact,
4: I believe that's right, yeah.
0: What was the first show about?
4: Oh, basically it's about how people spend their time without listening to the radio or the TV, reading, playing gin rummy with each other, darning socks, that kind of thing.
0: No, it's actually a specific event, and it's a parade. But a parade for what?
4: Oh. It's a... daggone it. I don't know, I give...
0: It's a parade for Decoration Day.
4: Oh, the first... Oh, yes. Oh, you are so right. They used to... Yeah, I was a little kid when they called it Decoration Day.
0: Right.
4: And then right around 1965, Decoration Day was out. It had to be Memorial Day.
0: Right, exactly.
4: Thank you, Riley, for everything.
0: Appreciate it.
4: Thank you.
0: Thanks for calling.
4: Bye-bye.
0: All right. So, yes, the Decoration Day Parade. All right, 888-876-5593. We got two more hours of Monday Night Trivia. We've got James, who wants World War II, Cindy, who wants Bewitched, and someone will take a guess on my question. 30 years ago, 41% of respondents said they'd considered physical assault if faced with this. Faced with what? 7% actually did it. Right after the news, we'll pick it up right there on WGN Radio. And I'm Riley James with the second hour of Monday Night Trivia, starting in minutes right here on WGN Radio.

0: WGN Radio. I'm Raleigh James. Yeah, Philly all the way. So who are they? 888-876-5593 on the, let's see, campus label for that. 1962 on campus. Right. All right. The first thing they had out was actually on Cameo, but they didn't have much on that. But then they switched to campus. All right. So for a couple releases, and then they were gone, of course. 888-876-5593. I got a question, since it is Monday Night Trivia. But, of course, what you want will trump that. If you don't know my bumpers and you don't know this question, you can have your own category. Sky is the limit. We have a good time doing it. The prizes are worthless. They take forever to get to you. 30 years ago, 41% of survey respondents said they'd considered physical assault if they were faced with this. 7% said they'd actually done it. Done what? All right, so there's my question. And, yeah, getting physical. Otherwise, have your own category. We prove that every week. And so we welcome Cindy to the program, WGN Radio. Welcome back, Cindy.
1: Okay, I have a pretty good guess.
0: Okay.
1: I guess maybe it would be done now, maybe as much, but like punch some guy out for making a pass at your girlfriend or wife.
0: That is not it. What else you got?
1: Well, that's about it. But then, yeah, that's all. I'll try and think of something else. I never made my boyfriend jealous. He never had to do that. But anyhow, I did it all for him. I just, you know, got rid of the people. But then anyhow, and I wanted Bewitched trivia. And you know why? I told you before those shows were made, those like Bewitched and all those shows. They were made to make people forget about the Vietnam War.
0: Okay.
1: That's why they... And then I was watching PBS today a little bit, and they're broadcasting that advertising show on right now again.
0: Okay.
1: Maybe someone could call the reference librarian and find out when it's going to be on again. I might watch it again if I could. But then Miss Fisher was on in the afternoon. It was the first episode. It was that's really the best one, the first episode, where the whole Turkish bath blows up and there's like a alarm fire for like every fire truck in the whole Australia comes to put. But then anyhow, it's just the best Miss Fisher episode. But then anyhow, Bewitched trivia.
0: All right. Obviously, the show's animated opening and closing credits were really memorable. Who created them?
1: Who created the credits?
0: You know the credits. They were animated. The sequence where you see the opening and closing credits.
1: Oh, where she's like flying around on the that I don't know. That's a good question. Like maybe the guy who did the Flintstones?
0: Now, who would that be? By the way, it's not a guy. It would be a company, but that's okay.
1: That I would...
0: Yeah, who did the Flintstones?
1: Ram McNally?
0: No, they were one of the biggest animation houses in Los Angeles. You can do this.
1: Oh, Disney.
0: No, that was the Imagineers. It wasn't Disney. What else?
1: Okay, what was it? What is that? Looney Tunes?
0: No. It's not a product, it's a company. Started by two guys. And you were right to think of the Flintstones. And you could also be thinking about Huckleberry Hound or Yogi Bear or Scooby-Doo or the Smurfs, you name it.
1: Oh, that, you know, I was young when, you know, I guess I'm close, but I can't.
0: All right.
1: Let me think one more minute.
0: Okay.
1: Not Charles Schultz.
0: No. No, these are animators. And they met. They met in the 30s, the two guys who founded this company. They had been working on Tom and Jerry for MGM.
1: I guess Mike would probably know, but I don't bother him. He's going to sleep. I don't know.
0: Hanna-Barbera.
1: Oh, no. That's before my time, yeah. I'm interested in all that stuff because most of my my aunts and uncles were from that era. You know, my uncle Charles Krause was born in 1906.
0: Well, this is much later. Hanna-Barbera founded Hanna-Barbera Productions in 1957, July of 1957. And they had, been working, as I say, on MGM in the 30s. But, they sort of had some office space at Kling Studios, and then they moved to Cahuenga Boulevard, which was a very famous location until 1998. And finally to Sherman Oaks, where the Galleria was. So, yeah.
1: What did Elizabeth Monk, I forgot what she, colon cancer or something like that? Is that what she died of? That was, she died, I used to watch her on Password, and she seemed real smart, like a typical, never acted dumb.
0: She was only 62, and it was 1995, and it was colon cancer, yes.
1: Yeah, that was one of the saddest days of my life.
0: And sadly, it was one of those things where she had completely been ignoring all the symptoms. She thought it was the flu and this and that. And by the time she went to the doctor, it was too late.
1: Oh.
0: All right.
1: Well, the other thing is Chuck's anniversary is coming up of his passing. And, I was so busy today. I made homemade ragu and all kinds of stuff today. Washed the floor and made Cheerios, the peanut butter Cheerios squares. And okay.
0: All
1: now
0: right.
1: We're going to have like 93 degrees weather.
0: Well, there you have it.
1: Okay.
0: All right. Thanks for calling. Appreciate it, Cindy. Right, so it is Monday Night Trivia. Of course, that requires your participation. I've got a question. It was 32 years ago that 41% of survey respondents said they had considered physical violence over this if they were faced with it. 7% said they'd actually done it. What was driving people to violence? Probably still is. 888-876-5593. We'll have another bumper stumper coming up in moments. Actually, a really nice one, too. And then we've got James on the South Side. I've got his World War II trivia question all picked out. That's right. If you don't know my questions and you don't recognize my bumper stumpers, well, then you just pick your own category. Sky is the limit. Everybody knows something about something. And we'll pick it up right there on Monday Night Trivia on WGN Radio.

0: WGN Radio. I'm Raleigh James. Okay, this guy is from Chicago, and I know absolutely nothing about him. He had five singles on four different labels between the late 60s and the mid-70s. And this was one of them. This was 1970 on Buddha. But if you know anything about him, I want to know all about him. So, meantime, of course, all you got to do is identify him, and your winner prizes are worthless, but you're doing it for the fun of it, and eventually you get something. All right, so 888-876-5593. And yes, if you know who this is and know anything, let me know, because there's not that many artists who, you know, have put out label, you know, records on legitimate labels, not things that they paid for themselves, and that you have no information on whatsoever. And all I know, there was a blurb on Discos that said 60s, 70s soul artist from Chicago. All right, tell me more. Yeah, well, apparently there is no more. So who is he? I remember years ago I had interviewed the guy who at the time was running Buddha. This was, you know, after Neil Bogart, obviously, and all this. And you're talking about their history. And I mentioned this guy, and he said, who? Yeah, put it out in 1970. Yeah, and he had no idea who I was talking about. So, yeah, that's about it. But he was not only on Buddha, he was on, I think, Jamigo was his last effort. And that was Marv Stewart's label in Chicago. And Curtis Mayfield was a producer of that for a while. So that should have given us a clue, Jamigo, but it didn't. He was on 5-0 for a couple of releases, also Chicago. And the first thing, he was on Tambu, again, Chicago. But so, obviously, local boy, four different labels, five releases, thought enough of them to release a record. Who is he? All right. So if you have any idea, let me know. I can give you, of course, the name, but that's your job here. And then once we identify him, if you know anything about him, I want to know what it is. All right, James on the South Side, welcome to WGN Radio.
1: Thank you for taking my call.
0: Always.
1: Okay, I'm going to take a few shots at your trivia question.
0: Of course you are.
1: Okay, I'm going to say... over elections?
0: Nope. What else you got?
1: Okay. Over, let's see, over food?
0: Nope.
1: Okay. Over music?
0: Nope.
1: Over, let's see, over clothing?
0: Nope.
1: Over,
0: By the way, let me interrupt you here and tell you that you're thinking about this question all wrong. I'll repeat it again. I won't tell you what's wrong with it, and maybe you'll come up with it. 30 years ago, 41% of survey respondents said they'd considered physical violence assault if faced with this. 7% said they'd actually done it. What was driving people to violence?
1: Oh.
0: Yes, you have to think about the question a little further, because now you know why you were going in the wrong direction.
1: Yeah, let's see. Over slander?
0: Nope.
1: Okay. Let's see. 7% of people actually have done this.
0: Yeah, they have. And 41% said they'd considered it.
1: Okay, I'd have to consider this a little further, but let's see. I'll make one last. Okay, I say over. Okay, over religious dispute.
0: Nope.
1: Okay, I'll have to call back on it if this isn't the last night for it.
0: Well, if somebody gets it, it is. Otherwise, it's next week's straggler.
1: Okay. World War II.
0: All right, here comes World War II. Now, as you know, that was one of those wars where every facet of it had to have a name. for their operations and things like this. So what was the name given by the British to the period of time between the declaration of war and the outbreak of major military operations?
1: Okay. I'm going to say the quiet before the storm?
0: No.
1: The, okay, the pretend war?
0: That's closer than your first guess.
1: The fake war.
0: That's really close.
1: The false war.
0: No, you can do this. I know you can.
1: The fake, okay, fake, the fake, the pretend, the quiet, no, not quiet, the pretend, the quiet, the fake, the fake.
0: Yeah, think of synonyms.
1: Okay, fake, false, pretend, shadow, no, not shadow, fake, okay, false, pretend.
0: It was an 8-month period of time at the start of World War II, from September of 1939 to May of 1940, where there were no major land battles on the Western Front. And so the British named it the Blank War. The Blank War. Fill in the blank.
1: Okay. False. Pretend. No.
0: All right. I'm going to let you think about it during the news, and I'll give you 5 or 6 minutes here, and then we'll see what you come up with. So we will continue with more questions and more of your answers on Monday Night Trivia on WGN Radio.

0: WGN Radio. I'm Roddy James. Okay, so who is that? Occasionally I'll have somebody complain, you don't even play anything from this century. Well, this is, actually. So, 2004 on the Real Side label. And yes, it's Northern Soul, to say the least. But who is she? 888-876-5593. Now, we've given James plenty of time to think about it here, and we have asked him about this period of time from the declaration of the war before the land battle started, what the British named it, and so what do you think, James?
1: Let's see. The Silent War?
0: Nope.
1: I'm not quite getting.
0: Well, I said you needed a synonym for one of your guesses.
1: Okay, which was like false.
0: Yeah, let's go with synonyms. Same vein there.
1: Okay. False would be like fake,
0: or they don't call it the fake war. They call it
1: Okay, I'm trying to think of another sentence. Okay, of course, it's not been before, which is the French thing for it. Wouldn't be fall war. It would be bogus war.
0: No.
1: I
0: think I'm going to need to put you out of your misery here in a minute here. By the way, it had global names. In Germany, it was known as the Sitting War. In France, it was known as the Strange War. And British Prime Minister Neville Chamberlain called it the Twilight War. But, nope, the British in general came up with decided on a name that was used to this day when referring to the period of time between the declaration of war and the land battle starting.
1: And I just can't quite get it.
0: Okay, the phony war.
1: Oh. I was in the right.
0: All I wanted was a synonym. Yes,
1: yeah.
0: Phony war.
1: Okay, if it's not real, I should have gone with. If it's not real, then I would have gone right to.
0: Well, you went to fake, you see, and I said, "Come on, you can give me a synonym for fake," and you didn't. But that's all right. You'll never forget it now.
1: Right.
0: All right. Thanks. Appreciate it.
1: Okay, so it's a new story.
0: All right, good deal. Yes, and we'll talk about it during the week. I appreciate that. So 888-876-5593-8888 Raleigh. And Mark, oh yes, we're prepared for Mark. John is prepared for Mark. He wrote me out this question last week, in fact, but Mark got something else right, and so I said we'd hold it over. So are you there, Mark?
2: Yeah, I'm here, and the word phony used to have some real significance. It meant sounding like a telephone, and when the word was first coined, telephones sounded really bad. I mean, they were so fake, it was easy, it was immediately apparent that you weren't hearing a real voice.
3: Uh-huh.
2: So that's where the word phony comes from.
0: I like that. I did not know there was a derivation.
2: Yeah, phony, like a phone.
0: I'll be darned. I like that. All right. So now, I had to look this up though. But apparently, there are other concepts here. An old British slang for gilded brass ring used by swindlers. And it comes from Fawny, F-A-W-N-E-Y, Fawny, from the from an Irish word that means finger ring. And this was the 18th century, so before telephone. Confidence tricksters played a confidence game called Fawny, F-A-W-N-E-Y, ring. And so the evolution was to Fawny. But I like yours better. It's more and more fun.
2: Okay.
0: So, all right. So let's see what we've got here. You want Star Trek?
2: Yeah, yes. We'll try it.
0: Well, in Star Trek lore, how old was Mr. Spock in the first season? You have to do a little math here.
2: Well, the only thing I remember is the episode in which everybody was getting older very fast, and the doctor said that he was perfectly healthy, and Spock said, "I must differ with you, you know, and I've got all these symptoms," and McCoy says, "I didn't say you weren't affected. You're perfectly healthy for a Vulcan on the high side of 100.
0: Okay, yeah, no.
2: And that's the only thing that's the only thing I remember.
0: Well, now think about this. The timeline of season one.
2: Yeah.
0: What year did it primarily take place?
2: Well, of course, in real time, it was 1966.
0: Yeah, I know. In Star Trek time.
2: Yeah, I don't quite remember that. I know, I'm pretty sure it was 23 something.
0: It was 2266.
2: Okay.
0: And then we also knew what year Spock was born on Vulcan.
2: Yeah, but I've forgotten, evidently.
0: All right, well, he was born 2230, so if you subtract 2230, you can find out that he was 35 or 36 years old, slightly older than Captain James T. Kirk, who was around 33 at the time.
2: Oh, okay. But, well, then that doesn't make sense, because why, still in the first season, would he be on the high... Well, no, he was on the high side of 100 when he was aging, So he was 36. Interesting.
0: 35 or 36, depending on what time of year.
2: 35 or 36.
0: Yes.
2: Okay. All right. Very interesting. The advantage of getting all these wrong is that I'm learning new things.
0: Excellent. Well, good. Good to talk to you. Thanks.
2: Okay.
0: All right.
2: Bye.
0: So 888-876-5593-8888. Raleigh, that will take us to Gary from Austin. Gary, how's it going?
3: Hey, Raleigh, yeah, I was having some pretty fun times at 35 or 36, I think of it.
0: Yeah.
3: I have a quick guess on the question, and it's possibly cutting in front of somebody to take a parking space or cutting somebody off in traffic.
0: Oh, those are both good. Neither are right, but those are lovely.
3: I've seen people get so angry about those things that, you know.
0: Okay, so, name three of the five boroughs in New York City.
3: Brooklyn, Queens, and Manhattan.
0: All right, very good. Finish this line. Toto, I don't think we're...
3: in Kansas anymore.
0: Absolutely. Who was Perry Mason's secretary?
3: Della Reese.
0: Oh, God. it's been a very interesting show if that had been the case. What hurricane destroyed Homestead, Florida in 2002?
3: Oh. Was that Andrew?
0: Yes, absolutely. You got it. All right. 4 out of 5, you're a winner.
3: All right.
0: Excellent.
3: All right. Thanks.
0: All right. Well, hang on. Don't go away.
3: Okay.
0: All right. So, 888-876-5593-8888-R-O-L-L-Y-E. We're going to do New York radio, don't you know? That means Andy from Los Angeles will be coming up on WGN Radio.
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0: 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I'm Raleigh James. Who is that? And actually released twice later on Atlantic, not nearly as good, but this was the first time, and it was from a 1974 album that shall remain nameless until you guess who it is, and it was on Strata East. All right, so 888-876-5593, that'd be 8888 Raleigh, and here we go with Andy in Los Angeles. 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
1: Hi, good evening.
0: How are you?
1: I'm doing okay. Oh, man, but...
0: Okay.
1: It was fine. How about you?
0: Well, hey, I'm here. I'm walking erect and not drooling, so I guess that's something.
1: Right.
0: Yeah.
1: Okay.
0: Now, right. here we are. We're going to talk about WMCA and the Good Guys, however, not the music jocks, rather one of their newsmen. Oh. One of their newsmen who went on to great fame in television news. But in 1963, there he was at the top of the hour doing news for WMCA. Who was it?
1: Trying to think of news guys. One was, what's that guy's name? The, Bert Knapp was one, but I don't think it's him.
0: Nope. This became, to some degree, a household name. That's how big he got.
1: Oh, wait, are you talking about Jim Harriet?
0: No.
1: You know that, right? You know who he is.
0: Yeah, I know the name.
1: Yeah. No, he was before B. Mitchell Reed, and then he became a big shot in Washington State, I think, on the news.
0: This is national.
1: National news, MCA. I'm thinking of the ones I know of. Peter Strauss was manager.
0: And it's actually in this guy's bio, but it's interesting the way it states that they claim he was a news writer. Well, of course, you're WMCA in 1963. You're writing it. You're reading it, too. So.
1: Right. Oh, yeah. Oscar Rose? No, I don't know. Those are two I remember. Oscar Rose and Frank Knapp. And I got a first name or initial.
0: T.C.
1: I've seen his initials.
0: Actually, T.K.
1: T.K. No, I don't have it.
0: Ted Koppel.
1: Was he on MC when the music was there?
0: Yeah.
1: The guys were there?
0: 63.
1: Oh, okay. I didn't remember he was there, but I thought it was like before they went rock.
0: Oh, 63.
1: Oh, wow.
0: Yeah.
1: Okay.
0: Yeah,
1: that was a good one. Good.
0: I'm glad you liked that. We'll pick another one next week.
1: No, I learn like your other guy. I lose and I learn.
0: Okay, thanks. Okay, bye.
1: Thank you. Bye-bye.
0: Good deal. So 888-876-5593-8888-Raleigh. Bumpers, finally, we play something you recognize. Isaac on the South Side knows who it is. So who is it?
2: Yes, I think that's Gil Scott-Heron, The Bottle.
0: It absolutely is, 1974 on Strata East.
2: There is a mix, a compilation of a bunch of songs by him. I don't know, just by some random guy that put it together. And what I'm saying, it is just amazing, his poetry.
0: Oh, yeah.
2: His music, I'm just blown away. I guess I'll request a song, but you don't have to play it until later in the week. There's a song by him called Pieces of a Man.
0: Yeah.
2: If you could play that later sometime in the week.
0: Yeah. Let me get that sheet of paper out or I'll lose it. So I can do this, though. I know. All right. Let's see. All right.
2: Thank you.
0: Sure. Thanks for calling. Appreciate it. Bye. All right. So I'm writing this down before I forget. We'll start here in Pieces of a Man for Isaac on the South Side. All right, and let's see. Blindo knew that too, and so did Michael and Harvey. All right, so Blindo, glad you knew it. Glad you called. Anything else you want to do?
3: Oh, I was just going to say that there is a group called, I think, the Pharaohs that did The Bottle before him, maybe, but somebody else, he may not have been the first person, but his version is one of the best ones. And that guy before me, he is absolutely right. That guy was writing way, way, way ahead of his time.
0: Oh, yeah, and of course, famous for The Revolution Will Not Be Televised, of course.
3: Oh, yes.
0: But that's interesting. I did not know someone did The Bottle before him.
3: Yeah, I think that they're called the Pharaohs.
0: I want to find this now. I wonder who they were. All right. You don't know the label, though. Of course not. You're just not.
3: No, I'm sorry.
0: Well, that's right. I'm gonna look
3: my
0: for
3: Alzheimer's
0: that.
3: My Alzheimer's is...
0: Okay. So here we have... I don't know. We have some shared personnel between the Pharaohs, but...

0: boy, she's playing Gil Scott Heron.
1: Yeah.
0: Well, thanks a whole lot.
1: All right.
0: I appreciate
1: thanks
0: everything
1: for calling.
0: You do.
1: Oh, well, it's good to hear from you. Thank you, thank you.
0: Have a nice day.
1: Okay, bye.
0: Bye-bye.
1: All right. Yeah, I love that song. But I didn't know much about it other than it was on that 1974 album and as a single, because Strata East released it as a single, so it crossed my desk that way, and I thought, this is really good. So, but I thought it was just him. But we'll find out more about the Pharaohs. Now, is it Michael or Michelle? I can't tell. In Harvey, Illinois, welcome to WGN Radio. Who are you?
2: Hey, it's Michael.
1: Oh, okay, Michael. Yeah, John had it wrong on the screen. I thought, no, this can't. All right. Good deal, Michael.
2: Yes.
1: So you recognize Gil Scott Heron, huh?
2: Yes, and you asked about the Star Trek, about how old Mr. Spock was.
1: Yeah.
2: And you said about 35 or 36.
1: Yeah.
2: I have to remember he did 7 years with Captain Pike before he got there.
1: Yeah.
2: Captain Kirk. So he might have, you know.
1: Well, just basing it on the scripts where they give his birth year and they give the year that the episode was supposedly taking place. So if you just subtract one from the other, you get 35.
2: Okay.
1: Yeah. So, but damned if I know. But I'm so glad you called, and I hope you will again.
2: Thank you.
1: All right, thanks. I'm appreciate
2: sorry.
1: It. Okay, bye. All right,
2: bye-bye.
1: So how nice. 888-876-5593-8888-Raleigh. So, yes, I've got a question. Yes, actually, it was 32 years ago. 41% of survey respondents said they had considered physical assault if they were faced with this. 7% said they actually have done it. What drove people to violence? All right. I was right there with them. 888-876-5593. Cindy in Chicago, what do you think? All right. All right. So let's see here. Are you there? No, there are too many things are happening here at once. So I'm not sure why. All of a sudden, I'm getting different things on. So we're gonna sort it out during the news. I swear it sounded like the last four calls all together. So we'll find out, and then we'll try to get back to Cindy and to you, too, because we have another hour of Monday Night Trivia and hopefully some answers from you. Or, hey, pick your own category. I'll look forward to that. And more Bumper Stumpers coming up after the news right here on WGN Radio.

WGN Radio. I'm Raleigh James. So there you have it, 1967 on Scepter. So yeah, Carolina beach music at its finest. Who are they? 888-876-5593. Now we'll try Cindy again, but before I do, let me give you the question in case you want to take a guess or two or six per call. If we don't get an answer tonight, this will be our straggler for next week. But 32 years ago, 40

0: 41% of survey respondents said they had considered physical violence if they were faced with this. 7% said they'd actually done it. What's driving people to violence? 888-876-5593. Cindy in Chicago, what do you think?
1: Like an abusive husband or abusive...
0: No abusive husbands.
1: Like, okay. Abusive father?
0: Nope.
1: I don't know. Yeah.
0: Okay.
1: I can't. I know that, like, women who kill their husband end up in the penitentiary for 30 years because they say it's like killing the king of the castle, even if he was really abusive. That's, you know, they just end up in the penitentiary for life.
0: Mm-hmm.
1: But I don't know. I'll have to think of something else. Shooting someone on the street?
0: Okay. Oh, God. All right. No.
1: Well, that goes on in Chicago.
0: I don't doubt it for a moment. No.
1: I'm lost at this one. Violence.
0: All right. Well, if you think of something else, you call me back.
1: All right.
0: Okay, thanks. All right. So expand your mind on this question. Just think outside the box. Yeah, like most of the things I come up with. All right. So James on the south side wants to take some guesses. So what do you think, James?
2: Okay. Over there, pets?
0: Nope.
2: Okay. Okay. Something that was said on a radio or on a television?
0: Nope.
2: Okay. Over a change in
3: something that their usual routine.
0: Nope.
2: Okay, wrongly accused of something.
0: No.
2: Okay, that tells me that I'm really way off.
0: Yep, you are really way off. I would agree with that assessment.
2: Okay, I'm going to have to punch this a little further. Maybe next week I might throw some if it hasn't been guessed on.
0: All right, I'll look forward to it. Thanks.
2: Okay. Oh, right. Yeah. Also, last Thursday was National Dog Day.
0: Aww. How did you celebrate?
2: I had a neighbor who had a dog. He came, was, I guess, glad to see me.
0: All right. Well, that's good. I'll take it.
2: Okay.
0: Okay, thanks. So 888-876-5593, 8888-Raleigh. And what do we have with Mark and Aurora going to take some guesses? So what do you think, Mark?
4: So you're asking what would cause a person to do violence?
0: Yeah, consider physical assault.
4: Okay. A child being done violence or molested?
0: No.
4: Okay. The possibility of rape?
0: No. Nothing this dark, by the way. I would. Oh. And by the way, I'd hope that was higher than 41%.
4: I was going to say the possibility of murder, but that's probably too dark, too.
0: Yeah.
4: Yeah, I don't have any others right now.
0: All right, well, if you think of something, think outside the box and call me back.
4: Sure.
0: All right, good deal. So I'll say nobody is circling the what should we say? Stan in Dearborn's what we should say. Welcome back to WGN Radio, Stan.
5: Hi, Raleigh.
0: So what'd you hear you know?
5: Well, I heard the first four that I know, and I kind of had to bail out after that.
0: Okay.
5: So the first one, we've got, that's when the tears start.
0: Yeah.
5: the flip side of Good Love It by the Blossoms.
0: Yes, a wonderful song, 1965 on her prize.
5: Yes, Darling Love on
0: yes.
5: the Blossoms.
0: Yes, absolutely.
5: Yeah. And then second one was Fools Will Be Fools.
0: Yeah.
5: By the Monotones.
0: Yes, a flip side, 1959 on Argo.
5: And, you know, when we had the show, we used to play Why Do Fools Fall in Love by Frankie Lyman, you know.
0: Uh-huh.
5: And I teased one show, I teased everyone saying, you know, we've got the answer to why the question that mankind has been wanting to answer, why do fools fall in love? You know, I kept teasing them, we played the Monotones.
0: Yeah, that's so good. Yeah, absolutely.
5: Well, and then the next, the Detroit group, the Capitals, did Tired Running From You.
0: Yes.
5: And that's one of your favorites, because I know you played that before.
0: Yeah, absolutely. It's a flip side also.
5: Yeah, so we've got a thing that's in the groove.
0: Yeah.
5: Yeah, we used to play that a lot. And the Philadelphians,
0: yes.
5: Coming Home to You.
0: Yes.
5: I like the Philadelphians a lot.
0: Me too. Wish they did more.
5: Yeah, I like that flip side and the other one that they did too.
0: Yeah.
5: And after that, I kind of bailed out. So
0: well, you know, the one after that is the one, I mean, I'll identify it because nobody's going to know, but it's supposedly a Chicago guy. And I've yet to find anybody who knows anything about this guy. He put out 5 singles on 4 different labels. His name was Chuck Ray, R-A-Y.
5: R-A-Y, Chuck Ray.
0: Chuck Ray and Baby Please Don't Go, 1970 on Buddha.
5: That was kind of a nice song.
0: Yeah, it should have been
5: Baby
0: a hit.
5: Please Don't Go. Yeah.
0: Yeah. I thought so.
5: I was in the service from 68 to 70, so I missed that. I didn't know that record, but it sounded good.
0: Yeah, it was a Blavitt record. You know, you heard it all the time on his show, but and the Diamond Mine too, Ron Diamond, but that was about it. Nowhere else, and no one seems to know anything about this guy.
5: And supposedly from Chicago.
0: Supposedly, yes, and all the labels other than Buddha that he was involved with are Chicago labels.
5: Wow. Okay, I'll look that up with some Chicago stuff I have.
0: Yeah, if anybody knows, that'd be great. But every time I'll search it every now and then online, and I'll see something, and then unfortunately it'll be like they don't know either, you know, that kind of thing.
5: Yeah. Now, we have a guy from Chicago that wrote a couple books there. So from Chicago. You had about your show.
0: Oh, yeah, absolutely. And I've got those books. You know, I should probably right here, actually. I should probably look to see. Yeah, they're both here. I've got 2 copies. Both studios have these books. Chicago Soul, Pruder.
5: Yeah,
0: I will look in that book and see if he's there, Chuck Ray.
5: Yeah, I've got the Soul one, so I'll look at it
0: yeah,
5: as well.
0: Yeah, I got them both, but I'll Soul and Doo-Wop, got them both side by side right here. But it would definitely be in the Soul book if it was going to be there, but I never thought about looking in that, but that'll be interesting.
5: Yeah.
0: Yeah.
5: Okay, well, that's about all I have. I'll call you later in a week with some requests or something about... some music later in the week.
0: Okay.
5: Let everybody else
0: good.
5: Identify these other ones.
0: I still have a couple of your requests to play, which I'll get to this week. But but yeah, as far as TikTok, by the way, no one's going to get that. It was the Catalinas on Scepter.
5: Oh, yeah. You said that was a beach music.
0: Yeah,
5: though.
0: Big beach music song.
5: What year was that? 67?
0: Yep, 67.
5: Well, I should look that up. That
0: yeah.
5: sounded pretty good.
0: Yeah, it was a flip side. I think of like Have I the Right or something, but yeah, you can check that out. But I always thought it was a great song. They redid it in the 80s, but not as good. This original was the best one.
5: Yeah, it sounded pretty good.
0: Yeah.
5: Okay, well, thanks
0: all
5: a
0: right.
5: lot. You have a great show, Robbie.
0: Thanks. Always good to hear from you. Appreciate it.
5: Okay, bye-bye.
0: All right. Yeah, you see, Stan is my verification that I haven't completely lost my mind, because when I'll play these, most of the time, nobody gets any of them, or very few of them anyway. But then there's Stan, who gets most of them. Makes me feel better. All right, so like I'm not totally alone. So 888-876-5593, 8888 Raleigh. I've been surfing the net while I've I've been on the air tonight, and I was actually looking. I wanted a long-sleeve T-shirt for Liberty from the early 60s era, and used to love that, and they don't. It's nowhere. But in the meantime, I did find a nice end. So I've got most labels in my collection, but I don't think I have this end, so I think I'm just going to add that one. So yeah, I know it should be in stark white because, of course, the label was, but I'm going to go with the off-white color. So there you go. I mean, I'm not so far that I'm going with like purple or black or anything, but got to be somewhat true to this. But yeah, there were a couple other that I really wanted, but they only had them in short sleeve, and I don't wear short sleeve. Yeah, it's a shame. They also had a really nice short sleeve end one in a different color, but only short sleeve, so can't have that. All right, so, yeah, that's what I do while we're talking. 888-876-5593-8888-RALEIGH. Kimberly and Dalton's going to take some guesses on this one. So, all right, Kimberly, what do you think?
6: I only have one Raleigh, and it's Road Rage.
0: Oh, Road Rage. That's good. It's not right, but that's good.
6: Oh, okay. It's what I could think of.
0: Well, I like the way you think. It's just not right.
6: Okay,
0: thanks. Here. Appreciate it.
6: Oh, wait. Here. All right. Hi, Raleigh. How are you?
0: All right. How about yourself, Jean? How you feeling?
6: Well, I'm hanging in there.
0: Yay.
6: And I want to tell you, when Fran gave that answer, I should have thought of that right away, and I got so angry because I should have kicked myself in you know where. You know, I read so many papers, and through the years, I've seen what they did to some of my papers. You know, the Tribune I loved, the Sun-Times, the Wall Street Journal,
0: yes,
6: and my local papers. And I've seen them all come in here and take over, you know, the big Tribune.
0: Sure.
6: And it's only one way, and, you know, it's not, we don't have all the opinions. And I missed that very, very much. And then the subscriptions, you know, they went out. Eventually, all the little papers went out.
0: Yeah.
6: And so when she said that, I said to Kimberly, why didn't I just say that?
0: Well, there's always next time.
6: I know, but I was so mad at myself. I said, my goodness gracious, why? But, you know, well, it's so good hearing from you, in the evening, because that's when I meditate and think of many things that have gone on. And, you know, Elizabeth has gone back to New York, but, you know, she's got deep, deep, you know, depression from everything.
0: Oh.
6: And it's really hard for her.
0: I'm really
6: and
0: sorry
6: I
0: to hear
6: her
0: that.
6: Well, but, you know,
0: yeah.
6: I told her get to all her doctors there, and because her boy is beautiful and he's so bright. And I said, that's your future.
0: Yeah.
6: But, you know, a few people have made comments instead of saying, oh, that's wonderful. Oh, you're a beautiful grandmother. And it really got to her.
0: Yeah, I'll bet.
6: And so, you know, she's like hiding away. I said, you can't hide away. I said, you know, everything will be all right. You know, I said, you know, you got the future. And so we're doing okay. And the little Thea, she's that is working, her treatment's working, and there are a lot of positive things with the future.
0: Good.
6: So, and Raleigh, you cheer me up, and I thank you, and we all appreciate you, I'm sure.
0: Well, thank you for calling. It's always wonderful to hear from you. You're always an inspiration.
6: Oh, thank you, Raleigh. And you and John, take care now.
0: Right, you too.
6: And you stay the beautiful people. You make the world a better place for all of us.
0: Ah, you're so kind.
6: With your listening, you know, because there's so many people that just have to be talked to and soothed, and you have a way of doing that. And that's an art into itself. And you take care now.
0: All right, you too.
6: Thank you.
0: Okay, thanks. Appreciate it. Okay, bye. All right, so always good to hear from Jean and family as far as that goes. So 888-876-5593. John is in Covington with some guesses. All right, John, let me hear them all.
7: I just have two. Being sneezed on or coughed on?
0: Ooh, no.
7: Gross, I know, but I had to try it.
0: Yeah.
7: Thank you.
0: Okay, thanks. Appreciate it. All right. No, absolutely not. 888-876-5593 if you want to take a guess. And this will be a straggler for next week. We have three more bumper stumpers. Oh, wait a minute. I should be breaking right now so you can hear this next one. So I'll do that on WGN Radio.

GN Radio. I'm Raleigh James. This is another case where Don't You Ever Turn Your Records Over. Yes, Flipside was a huge hit, so 1961, I'm going to withhold the label because you can't name too many people on it, and we'll see how you do on that. We'll get back to our question, which if you don't get it in the next half hour, will become our straggler, and then, of course, you can have your own category, and I'm looking forward to that coming up with final half hour this week of Monday Night Trivia on WGN Radio.

0: 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I'm Raleigh James. So who are they? 888-876-5593. 8888 Raleigh. And Pittsburgh's own, don't you know? All right, so a half hour of Monday Night Trivia left, and before, couldn't get enough people in here fast enough. Every line was lit. Now it's wide open. That's right. And so the deal about trivia, of course, is unlike the rest of the week where I can prattle on without you. I need you desperately when it comes to Monday Night Trivia, because I'm asking the questions, I can't answer them as well. So if you want, give me a call, 888-876-5553. 5938888 Raleigh. Otherwise, we'll check out, see what's going on this date in history. It is the last day of August, and Jerry Allison would have been 87 today. Yeah, drummer wrote That'll Be the Day, and Peggy Sue co-wrote with Buddy Holly. Yeah, Van Morrison, 81. Bobby Parker, he would have been 89 today. He wrote You Got What It Takes, and that would be the one Marv Johnson did, for which, by the way, Berry Gordy snatched the songwriting credit on that. But I think before he left us, Bobby Parker, in fact, got that back. I'm not sure, but sometime we'll play the Bobby Parker version. I've probably done that before, but just as well, probably good to celebrate that. Tomorrow, we have Archie Bell's birthday. Yeah, and 82 years old. And as far as I know, Archie is not only still alive, but he's been in a nursing home since a stroke in 2021. And I've got his address if you want to ever send him a note. And I'll try to remember to put that on the website as well, on Raleigh.net for you. What else do we have? We've got Conway Twitty would have been 93. Yeah. Tell you what. And more. 888-876-5593. Annette in Carroll Stream wants to take a guess on our question, and I am glad about that. So, Annette, what you got for me?
1: Hi. I've got a couple of guesses. They're probably not right, but, you know.
0: You never know.
1: So give it a shot. Yeah.
0: Absolutely.
1: One of them would be being offended by people who say mean things about you online.
0: Ooh. Well, this is 32 years ago. It was happening less often. So no.
1: Oh, 32 years ago.
0: Yeah.
1: Okay.
0: Yeah.
1: I guess I didn't hear that part.
0: Yeah.
1: Well, the other one is not everyone would experience this, but I've experienced it a number of times. When I've been walking in a crosswalk, when it was telling me to walk, you know, and the cars were supposed to be waiting for me, and they've zipped through the intersection and nearly knocked me down. And I was very tempted to take my white cane and whack on their car as they went past.
0: Oh, that's funny. Yeah, I don't blame you a bit. Yes, traffic's enough to drive anybody to distraction.
1: But I was tempted because I thought they're going to kill me, you know,
0: right.
1: And I'm walking with the light.
0: Right. I agree. Yeah. But, you know, that's the situation where you would have been dead right. Yes, you'd have been in the right, but it wouldn't have mattered.
1: Yeah.
0: Oh, man.
1: Well, those were the only two things
0: I was
1: going to
0: guess. Well, that's still nice guesses, and thanks for the call. I appreciate it, Annette.
1: Okay, thank
0: you. All right, so this doesn't happen often, at least hopefully not too often, but we are going to hear yet another commercial break, because I got to do something right now or else on WGN Radio.

0: 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I'm Raleigh James, 1976 on A&M, title song from the album. Who is it? And, you know, this is one of those things that, man, this should have come out on CD, and it never did, not ever. So either vinyl or cassette, that was your choice, and that's all you got. So at least it wasn't 8 tracks. 888-876-5593, 8888 Raleigh. And we've got about 15 minutes of music trivia and Monday night trivia, whatever you want, left. That's the final bumper stumper, though. But as far as our question, if you don't get it in the next 15 minutes, it becomes next week's straggler. And that's 41% of survey respondents 42 years ago said that they had considered physical violence if they were faced with this. 70% claimed they'd actually already done it. So I want to know what was driving people to violence. Larry in Little Rock, welcome to WGN Radio.
1: Hi, thank you. Am I on?
0: You are.
1: Is it hugging?
0: No, it is not.
1: Is it holding a door open?
0: No.
1: Not holding a door open?
0: No. No doors involved.
1: Etta James?
0: Say what? No.
1: Etta James?
0: Etta James? No, I don't.
1: I have no idea.
0: Yeah, hopefully Etta James
1: hadn't
0: done it. All right.
1: No, that record or that song. But anyway, that's all I've got except, that's it.
0: I
1: can't imagine.
0: Thanks, Larry. I appreciate it.
1: Thank you.
0: All right.
1: Bye-bye.
0: See, now, I thought he was saying that Etta James would drive people to violence. No, I mean, there are some songs that would. Yeah, for me, it would be anything classical genre. Yeah, all of it. All right, Marty and Whiting, welcome back to WGN Radio.
2: I heard you're in Dire Straits, so I figured I better give you a call again.
0: Oh, good, fine. Yeah.
2: I know it's trivia night, so I didn't want to bother you when I called earlier, but... when I found out a couple of days ago, J.P. Morgan, if you remember her.
0: Of course I remember.
2: Show,
0: yes, of course.
2: I never knew she was a singer till I read that.
0: What?
2: And I want to see, not tonight, but later on this week, I guess she had a couple of hits, and one was from 1955, but I cannot tell you the title of the song because I didn't cut out the article.
0: Yeah, she died a couple of days ago. Yeah.
2: She was funny.
0: She was hilarious. She was great on the talk shows, but absolutely she was a singer. And she had Life is Just a Bowl of Cherries and some other thing. That's All I Want from You. And she did a number of things, but she was a vocalist on an ABC television show that they had, Stop the Music. And that was like 1954, as far as that goes. And then they gave her own television show in about 56. And then remember Robert Q. Lewis? He had the Robert Q. Lewis gang on CBS, and she was a charter member of that, and she was often on the Jackie Gleason show or all that. But, she spent a lot of time performing in nightclubs as far as that goes. But in addition to that, she still did TV work, like she's a guest star on My Three Sons or The Odd Couple or any of that stuff. But she absolutely was a panelist. But the big thing was when she was on TV, like The Tonight Show or whatever, she always... It was double entendre and sexual overtures and all that. That kind of stuff. That was sort of her bit. But she was married about three times as far as that goes. But I think that she died in the last week. I think I read that she fell in the hospital of some sort. So I didn't get all the details on that yet. But oh yeah, she was a firecracker. No two ways about it. You never knew what was coming out of her mouth when she was a panelist or on one of the TV talk shows.
2: Yeah, and obviously she had a great voice, but it was a minor shock when I read that she had hits back in the 50s.
0: Of course.
2: So obviously she had a great voice.
0: Yeah, absolutely. And remember, she was born like about 1930, 31, right around there. So when we're talking about being on TV in the early 50s and stuff, you know, she's in her 20s or whatever. And she grew up in Los Angeles and, went to Verdugo Hills High, as far as that goes. And the reason that her name was JP, by the way, her real name was Mary Morgan, but she was the class treasurer. And because she was the class treasurer, they gave her the nickname of J.P. like J.P. Morgan. So that sort of stuck, but it was originally Mary Margaret.
2: Okay. Well, yeah. If you're going to I cannot tell you a title, but yeah, maybe this coming week, just play something by her.
0: Yeah.
2: And real quick,
0: I've got, by the way, I've got entire albums. Hard to believe.
2: Do you really?
0: Yes, I really do. But yeah.
2: What kind of music that she's saying then?
0: It's pop standard stuff. You know,
2: okay.
0: But that TV show was the big thing that she had been on in the mid-50s. Everybody kind of remember, well, you don't, but people of a certain age remember that TV show. But all right, J.P. Morgan, I'm writing it down, and I'm writing your name down so I'll know who requested it, Marty. Okay, I'll do it.
2: I got one more thing before we hang up.
0: Okay.
2: I finally got a chance about 3 weeks ago. It was just a text, but you told me about 3 months ago, hey, next time you talk to Steve and Johnny, tell them I said hi. So Johnny texted me back. Actually, this was 3 weeks ago. So that was a very sweet message from Raleigh. And then this Friday morning, I think it might Bob Surratt. Am I pronouncing his last name?
0: Yes, absolutely.
2: I won a T-shirt from him Friday morning. It was the first call.
0: Oh, yay!
2: We hung up, yeah. I said when I talk to Raleigh Monday night, I'll let her know I want a T-shirt from you, Bob.
0: Ah, that's great. Well, the difference is you'll actually get it, which is really nice.
2: Well, when I won one from Steve and Johnny, yeah. I finally got that.
0: Yeah,
2: and
0: yeah.
2: So, yeah, it'll be in the mail.
0: Yeah, exactly. Good. Yeah, I want to know what it looks like when you get it.
2: I wanted to tell you those stories before I forget again.
0: Oh, that's great.
2: My CRS.
0: All right. Yeah, absolutely. All right. Thanks for the call. I appreciate it.
2: Take care, bye.
0: All right, so yeah, I wonder what the T-shirt will be. That'll be fun. 888-876-5593-8888. Raleigh. Karen in Chicago is going to guess on our question, so what do you think, Karen?
3: Loud music.
0: No.
3: Somebody messing up your yard?
0: No.
3: Nosy neighbor?
0: No.
3: Wow. I guess I don't know. I can't think of anything else, but thank you for letting me try.
0: Absolutely. I'll look forward to hearing from you soon. Thanks. Appreciate it.
3: Have a great night. I'll call you again.
0: Okay, good. Okay, bye. All right. So, yes, it's 32 years ago they did this survey, and 41% of the respondents said they had considered physical assault if they were faced with this. And 7% said, oh, I've actually done it. So I want to know what's driving people to violence. Yeah, and I know true confessions, so I've done it. Naoto in Japan, welcome to WGN Radio.
4: Yeah, thank you.
0: So how are you?
4: Yeah, I'm doing very well, but I went too hard on karaoke last night, and my throat is not feeling great.
0: Well, what did you sing?
4: Yeah, I sing mostly Japanese rock and, you know,
0: yeah,
4: Western, like metal and stuff like that. So it's not probably your interest.
0: Well, you never know. After all, you know, I've often talked about when me and Key from Pink Lady showed up here for a television show and couldn't speak a word of English. Did they actually, were they very popular there? Did they have hits?
4: Yeah, I think they are very popular in Japan. And, I think they had some very big hits.
0: Okay.
4: Yeah.
0: All right.
4: Yeah.
0: Well, why not? And of course, we played Kyu Sakamoto, so that's about as close as we get.
4: Yeah, I hear them quite often on this show.
0: Yeah, yeah, I'll bet. All right. So we always talk about the Myers-Briggs types. I don't think I've asked you this before, but I might have. Donald Trump, our president, has been typed. What type is Donald Trump?
4: Well, I think I got this question before, but is it okay, or maybe you have a next question?
0: So, we did this before, did we?
4: I think he's ESTP, and I think I got this question.
0: Yes,
4: right.
0: Yes. Okay, well then let me ask you this. What's Elon Musk?
4: Well, I think he's definitely INTJ.
0: Absolutely right.
4: Oh, yes.
0: That's really good. All right. Well, you are a winner, as usual.
4: Well, thank you.
0: Okay.
4: And I'm going to call you next week if I can.
0: Counting on it. Thanks, Naoto. Appreciate it. All right. So, yeah, I guess we did ask Donald before, but Elon, I had not been aware. And isn't that interesting how differently different they are, Donald Trump being ESTP and Elon Musk being INTJ. So they only have the T's in common, the thinking in common. How about that? So, yeah, it's a lot of fun. And, you know, take it for what it is. Myers-Briggs, there's a lot of criticism about it, but it's still used in employment situations and government situations occasionally. And it is, you know, a test that determines, you know, basically what you are, what you're about, how you think, all that kind of stuff, your personality determinants. But as I say, some people swear by it and say, hey, this is really great. But a lot of people also say, totally bogus. You take it once, you take it 5 weeks later, you got a 50% chance of being a totally different type. And yeah, since it's self-reporting, you know that there's a certain amount of mood involved in all of that. But nonetheless, it's an interesting thing that's been around for years. Neither Myers nor Briggs was a psychiatrist or psychologist as far as that goes. And it was a mother-daughter group, and they were inspired by a Carl Jung book. And originally designed it during World War II to help women who were entering the industrial workforce find jobs more suited to their personalities. And then by 1950, an insurance company picked it up and used it to determine whether job applicants were suitable or not. And then all the rest was just, you know, a real... it caught on. It was almost a zeitgeist of hiring, if you will, and still used to this day. All right, so now, Peter Allen did I've Been Taught by Experts. The Binders did You Don't Have to Cry Anymore. It was Curtis Lee doing Gee, How I Wish You Were Here, and the Catalinas doing TikTok. We covered all the other ones. Gil Scott-Heron doing The Bottle. Leone did Am I Losing You, 2004. Chuck Ray, who we're going to look up, I am anyway, and Stan will as well, and maybe we'll find out something about him. The Philadelphians, Coming Home to You, The Capitals, Tired of Running from You, The Monotones, Fools Will Be Fooled, and The Blossoms, That's When the Tears Start. And that pretty much is it. So, our violence question will become next week's straggler. That's right. We'll pick it up right there. And until then, this week, live shows, Tuesday, Wednesday, and Thursday night, 10 p.m. Central. Be there or be square, as they say. And until that, 29 hours from now, or 21 hours from now, how time flies, 21 hours from now, that's a wrap. We thank Adam for keeping us on the air and John for screening your calls. But above all, I thank you for calling. That's true every night. It's especially true on Monday Night Trivia. So thank you, thank you, thank you. Talk to you tomorrow right here. I'm Raleigh James. It's WGN Radio.
5: 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I'm Grant Marshall, 2020 News. Real news, real stories, real fun. Manhattan Maze Massacre. In Manhattan, a corn-crushing creep committed some cold-blooded crop carnage. Cops say a man rolled up on a city bike, ripped out corn stalks Upper East Side preschool children had cultivated on a sidewalk farm for months, then trashed their treasured harvest. NYPD's investigating criminal mischief. The suspect's still loose, proving some people really are outstanding in their field. Motor City Motor Mouth. News anchors blowing off steam are a proud, pugnacious part of Detroit TV history. Taping a tease turns into a tempest in a tee shot for one anchor at Fox 2. The on-camera outburst featuring foul-mouthed fury towards some suspected snake in the newsroom. The anchor gets fired, proving the putzes who run the station don't know grit from Shinola. Legendary Motown anchor Bill Bonds proved Pow Pow Put Up Your Duke's performances were rocket fuel for ratings. The young and the senseless say freeze. The Wisconsin State Fair's curdled yet again. The bait outdoors turning into booyah bedlam as the Badger State looks like it's living up to its knock 'em sock 'em namesake. Fist and shout as a flurry of fights broke out. Video of the venom like something out of a fair to dismember. The State Fair's been raising Miranda and her rights for more than a century, but America's Dairyland's now souring on social media scenes of such savagery and strife. And that's what's happening. I'm Grant Marshall, 2020 News.
0: 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We started right at 10. 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

0: WGN Radio. I'm Raleigh James. We have 3 hours to spend together Monday night. The time is right for trivia. Yeah, and I've got a question for you. All right, you got our straggler at the end of the last hour of last week's show, so that means a brand new question. Here we go. Until 1985, virtually every American household did this. Today, less than 5% of households do it. Do what? So until 1985, everyone was doing it. Today, less than 5% of households. What is it? All right, so that's my question. Now I've got 11 bumper stumpers, which you may or may not know. You haven't heard any yet. So if you don't want to take a gander at my question, have your own category. And everybody knows something about something. Yeah, there is absolutely no exceptions there. All right, so with that in mind, I always say you can have your own category. And boy, Marty in Whiting has picked one appropriate for the times. He wants Dolly Parton trivia. So Marty in Whiting, how are you?
1: Pretty good. Raleigh, yourself?
0: All right. So a Dolly trivia, huh? All right, here we go.
1: Yeah, she's still on my mind.
0: Good. Good. Well, as you know, it's been in virtually every account. She came from a family of 12 siblings. She was one of 12. Who was the oldest, and what are they doing? Yellow.
1: I have no clue. you threw me a hard one there.
0: Well, yeah, yes and no. Actually, as you know, some of her sisters are singing and you know, very visible like Stella and others. But the oldest was Willa Dean. And Willa Dean, who is 85 today, has written books. She wrote a Parton family memoir, Smoky Mountain Memories, and she also had a cookbook in 1997. So she's somewhat of a writer. Now, six boys, six girls. Sadly, four of the boys are dead. Of the other two, neither of the boys, Coy or Robert, pursued a public life. But the girls all did. And it was Willa Dean who was a writer.
1: Stella's still alive, isn't she?
0: Absolutely, and still performing. And
1: wow.
0: you betcha. And there are others who are still performing as well, Cassie and Frida. Cassie mostly worked at Dollywood and things like that, but Frida probably a little more visible. And then Rachel, because Rachel was the one who was on TV. She was in the ABC sitcom 9 to 5.
1: Did not know that.
0: Yeah, so all
1: and
0: the...
1: I just heard this.
0: Go ahead.
1: I just heard this morning. It was planned anyways before she started canceling her shows. Next year in London and Nashville, they're having like a Dolly Parton festival for her.
0: That's great. Absolutely great.
1: Yeah.
0: Yeah, she deserves...
1: She's not only loved in America, right. She was loved throughout the world, but... Yeah, she's still on my mind, so I thought, what? Dolly Parton trivia question.
0: Well, there you go. All right. Well, we'll talk to you later. Thanks. Appreciate it, Marty.
1: No problem. Bye.
0: All right. And not at all surprised at the outpouring of love for Dolly Parton, because literally I've yet to find anyone who has a crossword to say. I poured her for a while, but you know that story. And boy, she certainly showed her stuff when she bailed him out of his bankruptcy. Oh, man. So, yeah, she's more of a woman than I'd be. 888-876-5593, 8888 Raleigh. We'll get to Billy Bob. We've got Walter and Wheaton. He's got a trivia guest for me, so we're going to stop down and find out what he thinks right now, because we have thrown a question out there. Until 1985, virtually every American household did this. Today, less than 5% of households do it. So, Walter and Wheaton, what do you think?
2: Hello?
0: Yeah.
2: Oh, I was thinking maybe watch movies on VHS.
0: Oh, I love that. That's a great answer. And actually, virtually every American household never did this because, as you probably know, California never adopted VHS very widely. They were certainly a beta state.
2: Oh, really? I was living in Long Island at the time.
0: Yeah, no, California was the only one where beta tapes were much more popular than VHS. But that's a good guess. I appreciate it, and thank you.
2: Thank you. Bye.
0: All right, so 888-876-5593, 8888 Raleigh. Barry is in New Hampshire. We're moving away from Beatles and moving right to charts. How are you, Barry?
3: Hey, Raleigh. How about if people went on Sunday drives?
0: Sunday drives. I like that, too. That's not right either.
3: Okay.
0: So we're going to do charts.
3: Yes, we are.
0: Okay. I've decided we'll do the cash box charts this week rather than the Billboard charts. And okay. We'll take this week, I assume you want the week of what would be September, well, probably September 2nd or so. Yeah, actually September 3rd. You ready?
3: Yeah, I am.
0: Number one, Sunshine Superman.
3: Donovan.
0: Number two, Yellow Submarine.
3: Beatles.
0: Number three, You Can't Hurry Love.
3: Supremes.
0: Number four, See You in September.
3: The Happenings.
0: Yeah, number five, Sunny.
3: Bobby Hub.
0: Yeah, number six, Summer in the City.
3: Love and Spoonful.
0: Number seven, Wouldn't It Be Nice.
3: Beach Boys.
0: Yes, number eight, Summertime.
3: Summertime.
0: Yeah. He was on Chess, and he had a lot of wonderful hits, and I don't know what I can tell you about male vocal.
3: I'm not sure.
0: All right. His biggest hit, arguably, was I Do Love You. Doesn't help, huh?
3: Nope.
0: All right. No. It should. It's the best-sounding thing on the list. That'd be Billy Stewart.
3: Yeah.
0: Number nine, Bus Stop.
3: The Hollies.
0: Yes, and number 10, Guantanamera. On A&M.
3: One Ton Tomato?
0: Yeah, like One Ton Tomato. Exactly. Yes, yes. Oh, that's it. Who were they? They were on A&M.
3: A&M. I don't know.
0: The Sandpipers. But hey, you know, you're entitled to three wrong. You only got two wrong. So as usual, you are a winner. Hang on. Don't go away.
3: Thanks, Raleigh.
0: All right. Prizes are worthless. Takes forever to get them. So you're doing it for the fun of it. And I am grateful. I always say I defer to first-time callers, and I'm going to do that right now. We've got John. He's in Iowa. So, John, what part of Iowa?
4: Grinnell.
0: Oh, okay. Good. Excellent. So we're going to do this week in 1977, or do you want another week?
4: No, June 27th.
0: June 27th, 1977. Why is that important to you? What was going on then?
4: Summertime.
0: Yeah, well, it was summertime, but what were you doing?
4: Going into junior high.
0: Oh, perfect, perfect. That you were a captive audience for radio then. All right, let me...
4: Yes, very much so.
0: I'm going to take the Billboard charts for this. Wait a minute. All right. We'll take the Billboard charts. They're here somewhere. Well, maybe they're not. Oh, well, guess we'll do the Cashbox charts after all, the 70s. All right, now I just got to find the right week. This is every chart Cashbox put out, and I can't believe it. The dates aren't on them. Oh, God, that's awful.
4: What's the difference between Cashbox and Billboard?
0: Different publications.
4: Okay.
0: Cashbox, arguably, was a much better chart for soul records. Billboard always was somewhat, I won't say racist, but they tended to, you know, fall down compared to Cashbox. Cashbox was owned by one guy, and he held it closely. And Billboard was an outgrowth. It started out as the Billboard in the 1800s. It was a publication for carnivals and things like that. You'd look at the old ads, and it would be looking for a fat lady or, you know, that kind of a thing. And
4: okay.
0: In about the 1920s or so, as music started in for real, what they wound up doing was spinning off that publication, calling it Amusement Business, and taking the Billboard and making it the Music Bible. All right, so that's yeah, that's the difference. But I can't believe I have every Cashbox chart here, and I never noticed this till now. In the 70s, they didn't write the weeks. All right, well, that's all right. I can fix that. We'll just go to Billboard chart. So hang on a minute. Don't go away. Stay where you are.
4: Okay.
0: All right. Yeah, how dare they? All right, so we'll pick it up right there with John in Iowa with some Billboard charts from 1977. I never noticed that about Cashbox. And there'll be room for you too. Billy Bob and Paul is going to be taking some guesses. So it's Monday Night Trivia. Attendance will be taken on WGN Radio.

0: WGN Radio. I'm Raleigh James. There's your first bumper stumper. Who are they? Yeah, mid-60s. I'd give you a label, but that may be too much of a giveaway. All right, so I actually found the dates on the Cashbox charts, and I also found the Billboard charts, and they're pretty darn close, actually. But so we will go with Cashbox, since I got the dates here. And Cashbox been around since, it was around 1942 to the mid-90s, and it started for coin-op, jukebox operators. All right, so are you ready? Wait a minute. What happened here? Oh, wait a minute. He can't say anything because it's not working. All right, now it will. Now we're back to John. Are you there?
1: I am here.
0: Okay, good. Yeah, so here we go with Cashbox. Like I say, pretty close to the Billboard charts. But number one, theme from Rocky.
1: Oh.
0: Gonna Fly Now.
1: Bill Conti.
0: There you go. Number two, Undercover Angel.
1: Alan O'Day.
0: Yeah, number three, Lonely Boy.
1: Andrew Gould.
0: Number four, Got to Give It Up.
1: I have no idea.
0: Oh, man, Marvin Gaye. That was a great record. Number five.
1: Okay.
0: Feels Like the First Time.
1: Don't know.
0: Oh, you can do this. It was on Atlantic. No clue?
1: No, okay. I'll pass.
0: Okay, Foreigner. That's all right. You're entitled to three wrong, and you're not there yet.
1: Okay, what was the name of the song again?
0: Feels Like the First Time, Foreigner.
1: Oh, I should have known that. Okay.
0: I know. That's why I was, are you sure? Because I figured if you didn't know Marvin Gaye, chances are good you would have known Foreigner, you know?
1: Foreigner, yeah.
0: Yeah.
1: Okay.
0: Number six, Jet Airliner.
1: Oh, Steve Miller Band.
0: Yes. Number seven, Angel in Your Arms. This morning, going to be the devil in someone else's arms tonight.
1: Oh, I'm going to lose. I don't know.
0: It was Hot. Okay, it was a three girls, a group called Hot. Angel in Your Arms. All right.
1: I've never heard of that.
0: And it was number seven on Cashbox. Let's see where it was on Billboard that week. So we'll have a comparison.
1: The next three, right?
0: Yeah, right. Exactly. All right. So it was number nine. By the way, it was number nine on Billboard. Okay. So now let's move on to number eight. Dreams.
1: Oh, Fleetwood Mac.
0: Yes. Number nine, it's a remake. Dadu Ron Ron.
1: Oh. Sean Cassidy.
0: Yes, absolutely right. And number 10, Heard It in a Love Song.
1: Oh.
0: I know you know it.
1: I can hear it.
0: Yeah. I can play a little, maybe. Maybe that will spur you on to memory or something.
1: Well, let's give it a shot. I'm going to lose, but go ahead.
0: Yeah, I'm looking for it here.
1: Heard It in a Love Song.
0: Yeah, exactly right.
1: I know this song.
0: Yeah, you do know this song. And you know this group. I know you know this group. And here's what they sounded like on vinyl.

0: All right. So what do you think? It's on Capricorn.
1: Oh, okay. The record label's not going to help, but Nitty Gritty Third Band.
0: Marshall Tucker Band.
1: Oh, thank you so much.
0: Call me next week and we'll try it again.
1: I will try again.
0: Okay.

0: Landlines, no. People don't know. Even people who think they have landlines now, before it gets to the central office, it went to VoIP. All right, Mike in Winfield. Well, welcome back. What do you think?
1: Hi, Raleigh. How about play board games?
0: I like that, too. No, no. And by the way, they're still very popular in Utah. All right, thanks for trying.
1: How about what? Watch free television?
0: No, I like that, too. Any other guesses?
1: Play records.
0: No.
1: That's it.
0: Okay, thanks for trying. Appreciate it.
1: Have a great night.
0: You too. Yeah, board games are huge. Monday night, family night is family fun night. It's Monday night. Board games are huge in Utah. All right, so let's see what Kimberly and Dalton thinks. Welcome back to WGN Radio.
2: Hi, Raleigh. How are you?
0: All right, how are you doing?
2: Oh, well, we couldn't hit a bad month, but we're going along. Three things with the car, the sun pump, all kinds of stuff.
0: Well,
2: we overcome.
0: Yeah, it's all fixable, and the month will be over in minutes.
2: My grandmother always called August dog month, and my mother has kind of that belief, too, and I guess it was true this year.
0: Yeah, you know, years ago I had a producer, Ron Flatter, who started a campaign, Stamp Out August. He saw no good in it. There were no holidays. There were all sorts of reasons he had, but he wanted to get rid of August. So you just never know.
2: Yes. Anyway, actually, my mom's upstairs, I'm down, but she asked me, these are really her guesses, so
0: okay.
2: We'll give mom the
0: All right,
2: here.
0: Jean, let's hear them. Go for it.
2: Going to church.
0: Nope.
2: Shopping at shopping malls.
0: Nope.
2: And video games like Coleco, Atari, that kind of thing.
0: Nope. But thanks for trying. Appreciate it.
2: It's what we got right now.
0: That's good. All right, thanks.
2: She says hello to you. Take care.
0: Me too. Yeah, and of course you get half a dozen guesses, and you can call as often as you want because, again, the prizes are worthless. All right, so we'll find out what's going on in the world at large, then we'll get right back to it with your guesses coming up on WGN Radio.

0: WGN Radio. I'm Raleigh James. Okay, so who are they? 1959 on Argo. There's your second bumper stumper. And our question that we are canoodling right about now, until 1985, virtually every American household did this. Today, it's less than 5% of households that do it. Do what? All right, 888-876-5593, 8888-Raleigh. I see we've got no guessers on that right now. We're going to do specialized knowledge, don't you know, like Shane, who is driving me to Milwaukee, no doubt, who wants MASH. So, Shane, welcome back to WGN Radio.
1: How you doing, Raleigh?
0: All right, how about yourself?
1: Not too bad.
0: Good. Weather okay?
1: It's warm and humid. Not as bad as out there, but I hate humidity.
0: Oh, I don't blame you. I absolutely don't. People who make fun of it haven't experienced it. And, of course, as bad as it is there, it could be a lot worse. You could be in Mobile or Tampa or Houston.
1: Oh, this is true. That's where you sweat and you can't cool off.
0: Right, right. When I got off at the airport, always at Moisson in New Orleans, I always thought it was like liquid oxygen. I thought I was literally breathing liquid.

0: So I can.
1: Yeah, we went down to Orlando one time, and it was exactly like that. It was just horrible.
0: Yeah, I know. What were they thinking? Why put Disney World there? Anyway, let's. I realized first 7 months. It's actually
1: I had a question
0: yes.
1: for you.
0: What you got?
1: Jim from Richmond. Have we heard from him?
0: We have not.
1: All?
0: We have not heard from Jim because we're practicing tough love here due to an outpouring of emails I got from people who were saying, "Hey, you know, we've been talking to Jim for a few years now, and he's just not making any progress." So what we said to Jim was, "Look, we want you to be independent. Anytime you have made a gain toward independence, call us and let us know what it is." We haven't heard a thing.
1: Okay.
0: Because, you know, a lot of suggestions and a lot of people really poured their heart into finding things that might work. And the feeling is just that for whatever reason, Jim isn't capable of assimilating them. So what more can we do? And I hope that he will take it upon himself to realize that, no, he can't depend on others. And, you know, saying I can't is not going to be an answer. He has to figure out how he can.
1: Right. Yeah, makes sense.
0: So I hope we do hear from him because it'll mean that he's turned a corner and is doing something on his own. Can't wait to hear what it is.
1: Yeah, I hope so, too.
0: Yeah, absolutely. All right, so we are going to do a MASH question. Now, interestingly, I guess the writers change on a show all the time and all that, and maybe they don't go back and look at other scripts. But the bottom line is that Hawkeye has claimed he came from two different states. Early in the series, it was one, and then it was another. What were the two states?
1: I know one was Crab Apple Cove, Maine.
0: Right, that was the first one. And then in the later episodes?
1: I it's not ringing a bell.
0: Vermont.
1: Okay.
0: Yeah. So, as I say, I get the main one, yeah, we all kind of know that was it. But then later in the later episodes, suddenly it turned into Vermont. So I don't know what happened to New Hampshire between the two, but I guess it was gone. All right. We'll talk to you next week.
1: Thanks, Riley.
0: Okay, thanks. Appreciate it. So 888-876-5593-8888. Riley. And let's see. Mike in Elwood. Now, you want 1966 charts, except we did that at the... Are you still there, Mike? Wait. I think we talked to Mike, actually, and we did 1966 charts. That's why, because we've already talked to him. Well, that would make sense. Mike in Illinois, welcome back to WGN Radio. What do you think? Mike?
2: Who, me?
0: Who, that? Yes, you.
2: Oh, sorry. Yeah, I would, you know what, back to, I want to say it's Mail a Letter.
0: Oh, I love that. That's not right.
2: Oh.
0: But it's a lovely guess. And if you think of something else, call me back.
2: Will do. Thank you.
0: Thanks. Appreciate it. So 888-876-5593-8888. Raleigh. Oh, man, we're going to get some lyrics from 1964. That'll always be fun. That's Fran. But Billy Bob and Bourbonnais has been hanging on for a while, and he called early. So, Billy Bob and Bourbonnais, how are you tonight?
3: Fine and dandy. Oh, by the way, this is a 112-time caller.
0: Oh, good.
3: I'm going to take a guess at your first bumper stopper. That was Sue Lyons, or what was the gal that did Paper Tiger? What was her name, Sue something or other?
0: Oh, well, no, it wasn't.
3: Well, what was her name of that I'm trying to think of?
0: Yeah, I'm trying, it wasn't Lyons, but I'm trying to think of that, too.
3: I'm wrong, so then I want to take a guess at your trivia question.
0: I think Paper Tiger was Sue Thompson, who did James Hold the Ladder Steady and Norman and all of those.
3: The gal I'm thinking of.
0: Not even close. Okay.
3: And then for your trivia question,
0: yes,
3: I'm going to say that this is it's so easy. I kind of feel ashamed to give you the answer. That people, instead of taking baths, they quit doing that and are taking showers now.
0: Oh, that's interesting. I like that. It's not right, but that's...
3: Oh, doggone it! I thought I had it.
0: Okay, so you want 5x5?
3: Yeah, and then 2 requests if I can get them in.
0: All right. Well, let me find that piece of paper first. I should have gotten that earlier so we can make sure that I actually write them down. And this time I'll also
3: usually get them in for me. I appreciate
0: it. I try. Let's see. That wouldn't be right. All right. So I'm still checking. One moment. All right. So this should work. All right. Here we go. So,
3: I was gonna,
0: Now, I've got I've got Matchbox by Carl Perkins, which I ran out of time the other night, but we're going to play it tomorrow night. So what else you got?
3: Well, you got my other one, and I heard that one.
0: Okay, good.
3: And then I was going to do, I can't remember the artist that did in the 60s, My Pledge of Love. Who was that?
0: Oh, Joe Jeffrey's group.
3: Yeah, I want you to play that one for me, if you would.
0: Sure.
3: And then that one I heard earlier, when the guy on Sharks, the one I heard it in the love song, what was that group?
0: Marshall Tucker Band.
3: Marshall Tucker Band, right. Okay. If you felt like playing that one, too.
0: Okay. Okay.
3: And I'm ready for my 5x5.
0: You sure are. All right, so let's see what we got here. I'm writing down your, making sure that I write down your name. I better do this again. Billy Bob, so we'll know. Okay. All right, now I'm ready. What restaurant says, we have the meats? Now, of course, Wendy says, where's the beef? So who says, we have the meats?
3: Oh, I know that one. That's Arby's.
0: Absolutely right. Who created Jeopardy?
3: Merv Griffin.
0: Absolutely. In Sanford and Son, Fred calls his son a big what?
3: Dummy.
0: Yep. All right. Where would you catch alpha-gal syndrome, where you no longer can eat red meat?
3: Pass.
0: Okay. By the way, tick bites, we'll give you that.
3: No, I never knew that. I heard that one.
0: Yeah. What drink gives you wings?
3: Red Bull?
0: Absolutely. And now it has to be spelled. Now it has to be spelled W-I-I-N-G-S because of a lawsuit. But that's 4 out of 5. You've won. Hang on. Don't go away.
3: Thank you.
0: Very good. So Billy Bob usually does ace it again. Prizes are worthless. Takes forever to get anything. The certificate's fun when you get it. What else you get? You probably don't want like a 45 or a cassette or a CD or something. You're right. A DVD. All right. Brett is a first-time caller, and he is in Tennessee. So, Brett, welcome to WGN Radio.
4: Thank you, Raleigh.
0: Okay, so you're near you're near Chattanooga, I see.
4: Yeah, okay. About 25 minutes away.
0: Okay.
4: From Chattanooga. Okay. So, yeah, I'd like to answer the question about what 80s families used to do that they don't do anymore.
0: Okay, what do you think?
4: I think it's eat dinner together.
0: I like that. It's not right, but that's a nice guess.
4: Okay, that's what my wife thought it was.
0: Well,
4: we're laying
0: here
4: listening to your show.
0: Well, I hope you will call me again.
4: Yeah.
0: Thank you. I appreciate it.
4: No problem.
0: All right,
4: thanks,
0: good deal. So 888-876-5593-8888 Raleigh. All right, now we have Mike in Elmwood Park who wants 1968 chart. So are you there, Mike?
5: How you doing, Raleigh?
0: All right, how about yourself?
5: Good, good.
0: All right, so we're going to do 1968 this week in 1968?
5: That's right.
0: All right, here we are, I'm looking. Still checking, one moment. All right, here I am. These are the Cashbox charts. Number one, People Got to Be Free.
5: Rascals.
0: Number two, Born to Be Wild.
5: Steppenwolf.
0: Number three, Light My Fire.
5: Doors.
0: Number four, Turn Around, Look at Me. A cover, obviously.
5: Vogues.
0: Yes. Number five, Hello, I Love You.
5: Doors.
0: Number six, Sunshine of Your Love.
5: Sunshine of Your Love, Cream.
0: Number seven, Classical Gas.
5: Mason Williams.
0: Number eight, Sealed with a Kiss, another remake.
5: Brian Hyland.
0: That was originally earlier, but no, this is the remake from 1968.
5: Sealed with a Kiss. Gary Lewis in a Playboy.
0: Absolutely right. Number nine, Soul Limbo.
5: Soul Limbo.
0: Think Memphis.
5: That one you... What's that?
0: Think Memphis.
5: Memphis. That wouldn't be Booker T and EMGs.
0: Yes, it is.
5: No, wow.
0: I knew I could give you a clue that would work. Number 10, Dream a Little Dream of Me.
5: Mama Cass.
0: Very good.
5: Mama and the Papas.
0: Yes, you actually is a solo there. Mama Cass, you have done it. You have aced the top 10. Congratulations.
5: Thank you.
0: Hang on. Don't go away. All right. So that's really nice. Very good. All right. So we'll get to Fran and her 1964 lyrics. We have room for you, too, as well. Plenty of it. We've got another bumper stumper coming up. I expect guesses. And until 1985, virtually every American household did this. Today, it's less than 5% of households did what? All right. 888-876-5593 on WGN Radio.

0: WGN Radio. I'm Raleigh James, 1966 on the Karen label. That's kind of a giveaway. So who are they? 888-876-5593. 8888-Raleigh. Come on, how many records can you name on Karen? All right, so we're going to do some lyrics, I do believe, with Fran and Austin. But before we do, deferring to first-time callers, Jerry is one of those, and he is in Chicago. So, Jerry, welcome to WGN Radio.
1: Hi, Raleigh. I love your show.
0: Well, thank you for calling.
1: My guess for the trivia is spring cleaning.
0: Oh, I love that. Oh, I hope it's not less than 5% of households today. Oh, man. No, that's a good guess, though. I like it.
1: Okay, thanks.
0: Appreciate
1: Bye-bye.
0: It. Yeah, until 1985, virtually every American household did this. Today, it's less than 5% of households. Spring cleaning. God, I hope that's not right. All right, so it's not the answer I'm looking for anyway. 888-876-5593. Now, with that in mind, we go directly to Fran in Austin. How's it going, Fran?
2: Oh, pretty good. I have a guess, first of all.
0: Okay, what you got?
2: Reading newspapers.
0: That's so close. Now, be the family. Virtually every American household did this. Today, less than 5% of households do it. Do what? Come on, you've got it. You can do this.
2: Read.
0: Oh, God.
2: Read.
0: Go the other way. Come on, you can do it.
2: Watch the news?
0: No.
2: Oh, shoot.
0: God, you are so close.
2: Reading magazines?
0: No.
2: Subscribing to newspapers?
0: There you go. That's true. In 1984, 112% of households subscribed to a daily newspaper. Obviously, some of them more than one. That's how they got that number. Today, it's less than 5% of households that subscribe to a daily newspaper.
2: Oh, wow. I got it. Yay.
0: You did. You are a winner. Yeah, we don't even need to do your lyrics. We'll save them.
2: Yeah, all right.
0: All right. Very good.
2: We'll
0: thank you. Thank
2: we'll
0: you.
2: Do
0: thank
2: the
0: you.
2: Lyrics next time.
0: Yes, we
2: okay.
0: will. All right. Thanks. Appreciate
2: all
0: it.
2: All right.
0: All right. So absolutely, that was it. Less than 5% of households today subscribe to a daily newspaper. And that used to be 112%, meaning where there were towns with a morning and an afternoon, people were subscribing to both. All right. So, and that's the way it always used to be. Yeah. 30 years ago. Not too long ago, actually, it's 32 years ago, 31 and a half, Fortune magazine reported it in November of 1994. 41% of survey respondents 30 years ago said they would consider physical assault if faced with this. 7% admitted they've done that. What is driving people to violence 30 years ago? 41% said they would consider violence a physical assault if they were faced with this, and 7% said, yep, they actually had done that. So what's driving people to violence? 888-876-5593-8888 Raleigh. So we have Matthew in Chicago. Matthew, welcome to WGN Radio.
3: Raleigh, good evening.
0: How are you?
3: How are you? I'm very good. It's actually my birthday tonight.
0: Hey, happy birthday. It's impolite to ask, but how old are we now?
3: We are 34.
0: Oh, then it's not impolite at all. That's a number to be proud of. That's lovely. So, okay.
3: I understand. Thanks
0: the day's, day's coming to an end. How did you spend it?
3: So I had breakfast with my father.
0: Uh-huh.
3: We went to a little diner that we like called Mr. Allison's over in Mount Prospect for uh-huh. some ham and an omelet.
0: Okay.
3: And so I met my mother in Wheeling for Bob Chin's for our annual little king crab dinner.
0: Good.
3: And now I'm back in the garage doing some work on, you know, a couple of things, and I'm listening to you, and it reminds me of spending the evenings with my grandma having cake, and I just wanted to give you a call and say it brings back good memories, and I appreciate you for keeping this going.
0: That's so nice of you. I really appreciate that, and I'm delighted to be spending the waning moments of your birthday with you. That was a great way to spend it. May you have many,
3: Absolutely.
0: Many more just as delightful.
3: Absolutely. My father and I went out yesterday on Sunday, and we trimmed up the grave sites with the weed whacker and the brush and everything. Got everyone got a little late summer haircut, and you know, today. My grandma was an August 28th birthday, so we always shared that connection with each other, kind of having the same birthday party
0: yeah.
3: up one day. But we did a little dinner tonight, and the fam was there. So everyone, have a great night. And I appreciate you, Raleigh. I'm just listening to you and it brought back good memories.
0: Well, thank you so much for calling. I hope you will again.
3: Thanks again, Raleigh.
0: Hey, thanks.
3: Take care.
0: All right. And happy birthday. How nice. 34. Wow. His whole life is ahead of him. That's great. I know I usually say it, but I'm looking down and my pants are older than he is. Well, they still fit. All right. John is in Covington. John, let's see here. Welcome back to WGN Radio.
4: Hi, Raleigh. Well, I'm going to pick a category. I haven't heard old-time radio mention. The program I would like is called Vic and Sade.
0: Oh, I don't get to pick the program. See, I had picked a question. It said old-time radio, so I picked a question, but let's see. Let's see if we can find what you want.
4: You don't have to make it Vic and Sade. You can make it another one if you want.
0: No, we'll find out. I'm not even really with the show, so that's going to be fun for
4: me. It's hilarious.
0: There were 324 episodes. How did I miss this? Wow.
4: It starts in the late 30s, and it's got a long run. Yeah. Like you said, 324.
0: Yeah. Wow. Yeah, I guess it started in 37. In fact,
4: I believe that's right, yes.
0: What was the first show about?
4: Oh, basically it's about how people spend their time without listening to the radio or the TV, reading, playing gin rummy with each other, darning socks, that kind of thing.
0: No, it's actually a specific event, and it's a parade. But a parade for what?
4: Oh. It's a... Daggone it. I don't know. I give.
0: It's a parade for Decoration Day.
4: Oh, the first... Oh, yes. Oh, you are so right. I was a little kid when they called it Decoration Day.
0: Right.
4: And then right around 1965... Decoration Day was out. It had to be Memorial Day.
0: Right, exactly.
4: Thank you, Raleigh, for everything you
0: appreciate
4: do.
0: It.
4: Thank
0: Thanks
4: you.
0: For calling.
4: Bye-bye.
0: All right, so yes, the Decoration Day Parade. All right, 888-876-5593. We got two more hours of Monday Night Trivia. We've got James, who wants World War II, Cindy, who wants Bewitched, and someone will take a guess on my question. 30 years ago, 41% of respondents said they'd consider physical assault if faced with this. Faced with what? 7% actually did it. Right after the news, we'll pick it up right there on WGN Radio. And I'm Raleigh James with the second hour of Monday Night Trivia, starting in minutes right here on WGN Radio.

0: WGN Radio. I'm Raleigh James. Yeah, Philly all the way. So who are they? 888-876-5593 on the... Let's see, campus label for that, 1962 on campus, right. All right, the first thing they had out was actually on Cameo, but they didn't have much on that, but then they switched to campus. All right, so for a couple releases, and then they were gone, of course. 888-876-5593. I got a question, since it is Monday Night Trivia. But, of course, what you want will trump that. If you don't know my bumpers and you don't know this question, you can have your own category. Sky is the limit. We have a good time doing it. The prizes are worthless. They take forever to get to you. 30 years ago, 41% of survey respondents said they'd considered physical assault if they were faced with this. 7% said they'd actually done it. Done what? All right, so there's my question. And, yeah, getting physical. Otherwise, have your own category. We prove that every week. And so we welcome Cindy to the program, WGN Radio. Welcome back, Cindy.
1: Okay, I have a pretty good guess.
0: Okay.
1: I guess maybe it would be done now, maybe as much, but like punch some guy out for making a pass at your girlfriend or wife.
0: That is not it. What else you got?
1: Well, that's about it. But then, yeah, that's all. I'll try and think of something else. I never made my boyfriend jealous. He never had to do that. But anyhow, I did it all for him. I just, you know, got rid of the people. But then anyhow, and I wanted Bewitched Trivia. And you know why? I told you before those shows were made, those like Bewitched and all those shows. They were made to make people forget about the Vietnam War.
0: Okay.
1: That's why they... And then I was watching PBS today a little bit, and they're broadcasting that advertising show on right now again.
0: Okay.
1: Maybe someone could call the reference librarian and find out when it's going to be on again. I might watch it again if I could. But then Miss Fisher was on in the afternoon. It was the first episode. It was that's really the best one, the first episode, where the whole Turkish bath blows up and there's like a five alarm, like a alarm fire for like every fire truck in the whole Australia comes to put. But then anyhow, it's just the best Miss Fisher episode. But then anyhow, Bewitched Trivia.
0: All right. Obviously, the show's animated opening and closing credits were really memorable. Who created them?
1: Who created the credits?
0: You know the credits. They were animated, the sequence where you see the opening and closing credits.
1: Oh, where she's like flying around on the bed. I don't know. That's a good question. Like maybe the guy who did the Flintstones?
0: Now, who would that be? By the way, it's not a guy. It would be a company, but that's okay.
1: That I would...
0: Yeah, who did the Flintstones?
1: Ram McNally?
0: No, they were one of the biggest animation houses in Los Angeles. You can do this.
1: Oh, Disney.
0: No, that was the Imagineers. It wasn't Disney. What else?
1: Okay, what was it? What is that? Looney Tunes?
0: No. It's not a product, it's a company. Started by two guys, and you were right to think of the Flintstones, and you could also be thinking about Huckleberry Hound or Yogi Bear or Scooby-Doo or the Smurfs, you name it.
1: Oh, that, you know, I was young when, you know, I guess I'm close, but I can't.
0: All right.
1: Let me think one more minute.
0: Okay.
1: Not Charles Schultz.
0: No. No, these are animators. And they met. They met in the 30s, the two guys who founded this company. They had been working on Tom and Jerry for MGM.
1: I guess Mike would probably know, but I don't bother him. He's going to sleep. I don't know.
0: Hanna-Barbera.
1: Oh, no. That's before my time, yeah. I'm interested in all that stuff because most of my my aunts and uncles were from that era. You know, my uncle Charles Krause was born in 1906.
0: Well, this is much later. Hanna-Barbera founded Hanna-Barbera Productions in 1957, July of 1957. And they had, been working, as I say, on MGM in the 30s. But, they sort of had some office space at Kling Studios, and then they moved to Cahuenga Boulevard, which was a very famous location until 1998. And finally to Sherman Oaks, where the Galleria was. So, yeah.
1: What did Elizabeth Monk, I forgot what she, colon cancer or something like that? Is that what she died of? That was, she died, I used to watch her on Password, and she seemed real smart, like a typical, never acted dumb.
0: She was only 62, and it was 1995, and it was colon cancer, yes.
1: Yeah, that was one of the saddest days of my life.
0: And sadly, it was one of those things where she had completely been ignoring all the symptoms. She thought it was the flu and this and that. And by the time she went to the doctor, it was too late.
1: Oh.
0: All right.
1: Well, the other thing is Chuck's anniversary is coming up of his passing. And yeah. And, yeah, I was so busy today. I made homemade ragu and all kinds of stuff today. Washed the floor and made Cheerios, the peanut butter Cheerios squares. And okay.
0: All
1: now
0: right.
1: We're going to have, 93 degrees weather.
0: Well, there you have it.
1: Okay.
0: All right. Thanks for calling. Appreciate it, Cindy. Right, so it is Monday Night Trivia. Of course, that requires your participation. I've got a question. It was 32 years ago that 41% of survey respondents said they had considered physical violence over this if they were faced with it. 7% said they'd actually done it. What was driving people to violence? Probably still is. 888-876-5593. We'll have another bumper stumper coming up in moments. Actually, a really nice one, too. And then we've got James on the South Side. I've got his World War II trivia question all picked out. That's right. If you don't know my questions and you don't recognize my bumper stumpers, well, then you just pick your own category. Sky is the limit. Everybody knows something about something. And we'll pick it up right there on Monday Night Trivia on WGN Radio.

0: WGN Radio. I'm Raleigh James. Okay, this guy is from Chicago, and I know absolutely nothing about him. He had five singles on four different labels between the late 60s and the mid-70s. And this was one of them. This was 1970 on Buddha. But if you know anything about him, I want to know all about him. So, meantime, of course, all you got to do is identify him, and your winner prizes are worthless, but you're doing it for the fun of it, and eventually you get something. All right, so 888-876-5593. And yes, if you know who this is and know anything, let me know, because there's not that many artists who, you know, have put out label, you know, records on legitimate labels, not things that they paid for themselves. And they have no information on whatsoever. And all I know, there was a blurb on Discos that said 60s, 70s soul artist from Chicago. All right, tell me more. Yeah, well, apparently there is no more. So who is he? I remember years ago I had interviewed the guy who at the time was running Buddha. This was, you know, after Neil Bogart, obviously, and all this. And you're talking about their history. And I mentioned this guy, and he said, who? Yeah, put it out in 1970. Yeah, and he had no idea who I was talking about. So, yeah, that's about it. But he was not only on Buddha, he was on, I think, Jamigo was his last effort. And that was Marv Stewart's label in Chicago, and Curtis Mayfield was a producer of that for a while. So that should have given us a clue, Jamigo, but it didn't. He was on 5-0 for a couple of releases, also Chicago. And the first thing, he was on Tambu, again, Chicago. So obviously, local boy, four different labels, five releases, thought enough of them to release a record. Who is he? All right. So if you have any idea, let me know. I can give you, of course, the name, but that's your job here. And then once we identify him, if you know anything about him, I want to know what it is. All right, James on the South Side, welcome to WGN Radio.
1: Thank you for taking my call.
0: Always.
1: Okay, I'm going to take a few shots at your trivia question.
0: Of course you are.
1: Okay, I'm going to say... over elections?
0: Nope. What else you got?
1: Okay. Over food?
0: Nope.
1: Okay. Over music?
0: Nope.
1: Over clothing?
0: Nope.
1: Let me
0: interrupt you here and tell you that you're thinking about this question all wrong. I'll repeat it again. I won't tell you what's wrong with it, and maybe you'll come up with it. 30 years ago, 41% of survey respondents said they'd considered physical violence assault if faced with this. 7% said they'd actually done it. What was driving people to violence?
1: Oh.
0: Yes, you have to think about the question a little further, because now you know why you were going in the wrong direction.
1: Yeah, let's see. Over slander?
0: Nope.
1: Okay. Let's see. 7% of people actually have done this.
0: Yeah, they have. And 41% said they'd considered it.
1: Okay, I'd have to consider this a little further, but let's see. I'll make one last. Okay, I'd say over religious dispute.
0: Nope.
1: Okay, I'll have to call back on it if this isn't the last night for it.
0: Well, if somebody gets it, it is. Otherwise, it's next week's straggler.
1: Okay. World War II.
0: All right, here comes World War II. Now, as you know, that was one of those wars where every facet of it had to have a name. for their operations and things like this. So what was the name given by the British to the period of time between the declaration of war and the outbreak of major military operations?
1: Okay. I'm going to say the quiet before the storm?
0: No.
1: The, okay, the pretend war?
0: That's closer than your first guess.
1: The fake war.
0: That's really close.
1: The false war.
0: No, you can do this. I know you can.
1: The quiet. No, not quiet. The pretend, the quiet, the fake, the fake.
0: Think of synonyms.
1: Okay, fake, false, pretend, shadow. No, not shadow. Fake. Okay, false.
0: It was an 8-month period of time at the start of World War II, from September of 1939 to May of 1940, where there were no major land battles on the Western Front. And so the British named it the Blank War. The Blank War. Fill in the blank.
1: Okay.
0: All right, I'm going to let you think about it during the news, and I'll give you 5 or 6 minutes here, and then we'll see what you come up with. So we will continue with more questions and more of your answers on Monday Night Trivia on WGN Radio.

0: WGN Radio. I'm Roddy James. Okay, so who is that? Occasionally I'll have somebody complain, you don't even play anything from this century. Well, this is, actually. So, 2004 on the Real Side label. And yes, it's Northern Soul, to say the least. But who is she? 888-876-5593. Now, we've given James plenty of time to think about it here, and we have asked him about this period of time from the declaration of the war before the land battle started, what the British named it. And so what do you think, James?
1: Let's see. The Silent War?
0: Nope.
1: I'm not quite getting.
0: Well, I said you needed a synonym for one of your guesses.
1: Okay, which was like false.
0: Yeah, let's go with synonyms. Same vein there.
1: Okay. False would be like fake.
0: Or they don't call it the fake war. They call it
1: Okay, I'm trying to think of another sentence. Okay, of course, it's not Windy Fall, which is the French thing for it. Windy Fall War. It would be bogus war.
0: No.
1: I
0: think I'm going to need to put you out of your misery here in a minute here. By the way, it had global names. In Germany, it was known as the Sitting War. In France, it was known as the Strange War. And British Prime Minister Neville Chamberlain called it the Twilight War. But, nope, the British in general came up with decided on a name that was used to this day when referring to the period of time between the declaration of war and the land battle starting.
1: And I just can't quite get it.
0: Okay, the phony war.
1: Oh. I was in the right.
0: All I wanted was a synonym. Yes,
1: yeah.
0: Phony war.
1: Okay, if it's not real, I should have gone with. If it's not real, then I would have gone right to.
0: Well, you went to fake, you see, and I said, "Come on, you can give me a synonym for fake," and you didn't. But that's all right. You'll never forget it now.
1: Right.
0: All right. Thanks. Appreciate it.
1: Okay, so I can pitch you a few stories.
0: All right, good deal. Yes, and we'll talk about it during the week. I appreciate that. So 888-876-5593-8888 Raleigh. And Mark, oh yes, we're prepared for Mark. John is prepared for Mark. He wrote me out this question last week, in fact, but Mark got something else right, and so I said we'd hold it over. So are you there, Mark?
2: Yeah, I'm here, and the word phony used to have some real significance. It meant sounding like a telephone, and when the word was first coined, telephones sounded really bad. I mean, they were so fake, it was easy, it was immediately apparent that you weren't hearing a real voice.
0: Uh-huh.
2: So that's where the word phony comes from.
0: I like that. I did not know there was a derivation.
2: Yeah, phony, like a phone.
0: I'll be darned. I like that. All right. So now, I had to look this up though. But apparently, there are other concepts here. An old British slang for gilded brass ring used by swindlers. And it comes from Fawny, F-A-W-N-E-Y, Fawny, from the from an Irish word that means finger ring. And this was the 18th century, so before telephone. Confidence tricksters played a confidence game called Fawny, F-A-W-N-E-Y, ring. And so the evolution was to phony. But I like yours better. It's more and more fun.
2: Okay.
0: So, all right. So let's see what we've got here. You on Star Trek?
2: Yeah, yes. We'll try it.
0: Well, in Star Trek lore, how old was Mr. Spock in the first season? You have to do a little math here.
2: Well, the only thing I remember is the episode in which everybody was getting older very fast, and the doctor said that he was perfectly healthy, and Spock said, "I must differ with you, you know, and I've got all these symptoms," and McCoy says, "I didn't say you weren't affected. You're perfectly healthy for a Vulcan on the high side of 100.
0: Okay, yeah, no, no.
2: And that's the only thing I remember.
0: Well, now think about this. The timeline of season one.
2: Yeah.
0: What year did it primarily take place?
2: Well, of course, in real time, it was 1966.
0: Yeah, I know. In Star Trek time.
2: Yeah, I don't quite remember that. I know, I'm pretty sure it was 23 something.
0: It was 2266.
2: Okay.
0: And then we also knew what year Spock was born on Vulcan.
2: Yeah, but I've forgotten, evidently.
0: All right, well, he was born 2230, so if you subtract 2230, you can find out that he was 35 or 36 years old, slightly older than Captain James T. Kirk, who was around 33 at the time.
2: Oh, okay. But, well, then that doesn't make sense, because why, still in the first season, would he be on the high... Well, no, he was on the high side of 100 when he was aging, So he was 36. Interesting.
0: 35 or 36, depending on what time
2: of year. 35 or 36.
0: Yes.
2: Okay. All right. Very interesting. The advantage of getting all these wrong is that I'm learning new things.
0: Excellent. Well, good. Good to talk to you. Thanks.
2: Okay.
0: All right.
2: Bye.
0: So 888-876-5593-8888. Raleigh, that will take us to Gary from Austin. Gary, how's it going?
3: Hey, Raleigh, yeah, I was having some pretty fun times at 35 or 36, I think of it.
0: Yeah.
3: I have a quick guess on the question, and it's possibly cutting in front of somebody to take a parking space or cutting somebody off in traffic.
0: Oh, those are both good. Neither are right, but those are lovely.
3: I've seen people get so angry about those things that, you know.
0: Okay, so, name three of the five boroughs in New York City.
3: Brooklyn, Queens, and Manhattan.
0: All right, very good. Finish this line. Toto, I don't think we're...
3: in Kansas anymore.
0: Absolutely. Who was Perry Mason's secretary?
3: Della Reese.
0: Oh, God. it's been a very interesting show if that had been the case. What hurricane destroyed Homestead, Florida in 2002?
3: Oh. Was that Andrew?
0: Yes, absolutely. You got it. All right. 4 out of 5, you're a winner.
3: All right.
0: Excellent.
3: All right. Thanks.
0: All right. Well, hang on. Don't go away.
3: Okay.
0: All right. So, 888-876-5593-8888, R-O-L-L-Y-E. We're going to do New York radio, don't you know? That means Andy from Los Angeles will be coming up on WGN Radio.
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0: 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I'm Riley James. Who is that? And actually released twice later on Atlantic, not nearly as good, but this was the first time, and it was from a 1974 album that shall remain nameless until you guess who it is, and it was on Strata East. All right, so 888-876-5593, that'd be 8888-Raleigh, and here we go with Andy in Los Angeles. Welcome back to WGN Radio.
1: Hi, good evening.
0: How are you?
1: I'm doing okay. Oh, man. But
0: okay.
1: Fine. How about you?
0: Well, hey, I'm here. I'm walking erect and not drooling, so I guess that's something.
1: Right.
0: Yeah.
1: Okay.
0: Now, here we are. We're going to talk about WMCA and the Good Guys, however, not the music jocks, rather one of their newsmen, one of their newsmen who went on to great fame in television news. But in 1963, there he was at the top of the hour doing news for WMCA. Who was it?
1: Trying to think of news guys. One was, what's that guy's name? The, Bert Knapp was one, but I don't think it's him.
0: Nope. This became to some degree a household name. That's how big he got.
1: Oh, wait, are you talking about Jim Harriot?
0: No.
1: You know that, right? You know who he is.
0: Yeah, I know the name.
1: Yeah. No, he was before B. Mitchell Reed, and then he became a big shot in Washington State, I think, on the news. Television.
0: This is national.
1: National News. MCA. I'm thinking of the ones I know of. Peter Suss was manager.
0: And it's actually in this guy's bio, but it's interesting the way it states that they claim he was a news writer. Well, of course, you're WMCA in 1963. You're writing it. You're reading it, too. So.
1: Right. Oh, yeah. Oscar Rose. No, I don't know. Those are two I remember. Oscar Rose and... And Frank Knapp, and I got a first name or initial?
0: T.C.
1: I've seen his initials?
0: TK.
1: T.K.

0: Finally, we play something you recognize. Isaac on the South Side knows who it is, so who is it?
1: Yes, I think that's Gil Scott Heron, The Bottle.
0: It absolutely is, 1974 right. On Strata East.
1: There is a mix, a compilation of a bunch of songs by him. I don't know, just by some random guy that put it together. And when I'm saying it is just amazing, his poetry.
0: Oh, yeah.
1: His music, I'm just blown away. I guess I'll request a song, but you don't have to play it until later in the week. There's a song by him called Pieces of a Man.
0: Yeah.
1: If you could play that later sometime in the week.
0: Yeah. Let me get that sheet of paper out or I'll lose it. So I can do this, though. I know. All right. Let's see. All right.
1: All right. Thank you.
0: Sure. Thanks for calling. Appreciate it. Bye. All right. So I'm writing this down before I forget. We'll start here in Pieces of a Man for Isaac on the South Side. All right, and let's see. Blindo knew that too, and so did Michael and Harvey. All right, so Blindo, glad you knew it. Glad you called. Anything else you want to do?
2: Oh, I was just going to say that there is a group called, I think, the Pharaohs that did The Bottle before him, maybe. But somebody else, he may not have been the first person, but his version is one of the best ones. And that guy before me, he is absolutely right. That guy was writing way, way, way ahead of his time.
0: Oh, yeah. And, of course, famous for The Revolution Will Not Be Televised, of course.
2: Oh, yes.
0: But that's interesting. I did not know someone did The Bottle before him.
2: Yeah, I think that they're called the Pharaohs.
0: I want to find this now. I wonder who they were. All right. You don't know the label, though. Of course not. You just know.
2: No, I'm sorry.
0: Well, that's all right. I'm gonna look.
2: My Alzheimer's
0: for that.
2: Is.
0: Okay. So here we have. I don't know. We have some shared personnel between the Pharaohs, but I'm not sure that they did it first. But I will research this further, however.
2: Yeah, if you find it, I'll play it and then you tell me what you think.
0: Yeah, they were Chicago, obviously, and they were.
2: Yeah, they were.
0: Yeah. And
2: they were related in some kind of way to Earth, Wind, and Fire in some kind of way.
0: Many members, and obviously.
2: That's right.
0: So
2: you might have people in there.
0: Well, that kind of thing, yeah, right. And obviously, Brian Jackson is the guy doing the music on the Gil Scott Heron stuff. But
2: I told you, I said, boy, oh boy, oh boy, she's playing Gil Scott Heron.
0: Yeah.
2: Well, thanks a whole lot.
0: All right.
2: I appreciate
0: thanks
2: everything
0: for calling.
2: You do.
0: Oh, well, it's good to hear from you. Thank you.
2: Have a nice day.
0: Okay, bye.
2: Bye-bye.
0: All right. Yeah, I love that song. But I didn't know much about it other than it was on that 1974 album and as a single because Strata East released it as a single. So it crossed my desk that way, and I thought, this is really good. So, but I thought it was just him. But we'll find out more about the Pharaohs. Now, is it Michael or Michelle? I can't tell. In Harvey, Illinois, welcome to WGN Radio. Who are you?
3: It's Michael.
0: Oh, okay, Michael. Yeah, John had it wrong on the screen. I thought, no, this can't.
3: Yes.
0: All right. Good deal, Michael.
3: Yes.
0: So you recognize Gil Scott Heron, huh?
3: Yes, and you asked about the Star Trek, about how old Mr. Spock was.
0: Yeah.
3: And you said about 35 or 36.
0: Yeah.
3: I have to remember he did 7 years with Captain Pike before he got there.
0: Yeah.
3: Captain Kirk. So he might have, you know.
0: Well, just basing it on the scripts where they give his birth year and they give the year that the episode was supposedly taking place. So if you just subtract one from the other, you get 35.
3: Okay.
0: Yeah. So, but damned if I know. But I'm so glad you called, and I hope you will again.
3: Thank you.
0: All right, thanks. Appreciate it. Okay, bye. All right,
3: bye-bye.
0: So how nice. 888-876-5593-8888-Raleigh. So, yes, I've got a question. Yes, actually, it was 32 years ago. 41% of survey respondents said they had considered physical assault if they were faced with this. 7% said they actually have done it. What drove people to violence? All right. I was right there with them. 888-876-5593. Cindy in Chicago, what do you think? All right.
4: Well, like maybe.
0: All right, so let's see here.

0: Are you there?
1: Hello.
0: No, there are too many things are happening here at once, so I'm not sure why. All of a sudden, I'm getting different things on. So we're gonna sort it out during the news. I swear it sounded like the last four calls all together. So we'll find out, and then we'll try to get back to Cindy and to you too, because we have another hour of Monday Night Trivia and hopefully some answers from you. Or, hey, pick your own category. I'll look forward to that. And more Bumper Stumpers coming up after the news right here on WGN Radio.

0: 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I'm Raleigh James. So there you have it, 1967 on Scepter. So yeah, Carolina beach music at its finest. Who are they? 888-876-5593. Now we'll try Cindy again, but before I do, let me give you the question in case you want to take a guess or two or six per call. If we don't get an answer tonight, this will be our straggler for next week. But 32 years ago, 41% of survey respondents said they had considered physical violence if they were faced with this. 7% said they'd actually done it. What's driving people to violence? 888-876-5593. Cindy in Chicago, what do you think?
1: Like an abusive husband or abusive?
0: No abusive husbands.
1: Like, okay, abusive father?
0: Nope.
1: I don't know. Yeah.
0: Okay.
1: I can't. I know that, like, women who kill their husband end up in the penitentiary for 30 years because they say it's like killing the king of the castle, even if he was really abusive. That's, you know, they just end up in the penitentiary for life.
0: Mm-hmm.
1: But I don't know. I'll have to think of something else. Shooting someone on the street?
0: Oh, God. All right, no.
1: Well, that goes on in Chicago.
0: Yes, no, I don't doubt it for a moment. No.
1: I'm lost at this one. Violence.
0: All right. Well, if you think of something else, you call me back.
1: All right.
0: Okay, thanks. All right. So expand your mind on this question. Just think outside the box. Yeah, like most of the things I come up with. All right. So James on the south side wants to take some guesses. So what do you think, James?
2: Okay. Over their pets?
0: Nope.
2: Okay. Okay. Over a story, something that was said on a radio or on a television?
0: Nope.
2: Okay. Over a change in something that their usual routine.
0: Nope.
2: Okay. Wrongly accused of something.
0: No.
2: Okay, that tells me that I'm really way off.
0: Yep, you are really way off. I would agree with that assessment.
2: Okay, I'm going to have to ponder this a little further. Maybe next week I might throw some if it hasn't been guessed on.
0: All right, I'll look forward to it. Thanks.
2: Okay. Oh, right. Yeah. Also, last Thursday was National Dog Day.
0: Aww. How did you celebrate?
2: I had a neighbor who had a dog. He came, was, I guess, glad to see me.
0: All right. Well, that's good. I'll take it.
2: Okay.
0: Okay, thanks. So 888-876-5593, 8888 Raleigh. And what do we have with Mark and Aurora going to take some guesses? So what do you think, Mark?
3: So you're asking what would cause a person to do violence?
0: Yeah, consider physical assault.
3: Okay. A child being done violence or molested?
0: No.
3: Okay. The possibility of rape?
0: No. Nothing this dark, by the way. And by the way, I'd hope that was higher than 41%.
3: I was going to say the possibility of murder, but that's probably too dark, too.
0: Yeah.
3: Yeah, I don't have any others right now.
0: All right, well, if you think of something, think outside the box and call me back.
3: sure.
0: All right, good deal. So I'll say nobody is circling the Stan in Dearborn's what we should say. Welcome back to WGN Radio, Stan.
4: Hi, Raleigh.
0: So what'd you hear, you know?
4: Well, I heard the first four that I know, and I kind of had to bail out after that.
0: Okay.
4: So the first one, we've got That's Where the Tears Start.
0: Yeah.
4: The Flip Side of Good Love by The Blossoms.
0: Yes, a wonderful song, 1965 Honor Prize.
4: Yes, Darling Love on
0: yes.
4: The Blossoms.
0: Yes, absolutely.
4: Yeah. And then the second one was Fools Will Be Fools.
0: Yeah.
4: By the Monotones.
0: Yes, a Flip Side, 1959 on Argo.
4: And, when we had the show, we used to play Why Do Fools Fall in Love by Frankie Lyman, you know.
0: Uh-huh.
4: And I teased one show, I teased everyone saying, you know, we've got the answer to the question that mankind has been wanting to answer, why do fools fall in love? You know, I kept teasing them, and we played the Monotones.
0: Yeah, that's good. Yeah, absolutely.
4: Well, and then the next, the Detroit group, the Capitals, did Tired Running From You.
0: Yes.
4: And that's one of your favorites, because I know you played that before.
0: Yeah, absolutely. It's a flip side also.
4: Yeah, so we've got a thing that's in the groove.
0: Yeah.
4: Yeah, we used to play that a lot. And the Philadelphians,
0: yes.
4: Coming Home to You.
0: Yes.
4: I like the Philadelphians a lot.
0: Me too. Wish they did more.
4: Yeah, I like that flip side and the other one that they did too.
0: Yeah.
4: And after that, I kind of bailed out. So,
0: well,
4: I know.
0: The one after that is the one, I'll identify it because nobody's going to know, but it's supposedly a Chicago guy. And I've yet to find anybody who knows anything about this guy. He put out 5 singles on 4 different labels. His name was Chuck Ray, R-A-Y.
4: Harry Y. Chuck Ray.
0: Chuck Ray and Baby Please Don't Go, 1970 on Buddha.
4: That was kind of a nice song.
0: Yeah, it should have been
4: Baby
0: a hit.
4: Please Don't Go. Yeah.
0: Yeah, I thought so.
4: I was in the service from 68 to 70, so I missed that. I didn't know. I didn't know that record, but it sounded good.
0: Yeah, it was a Blavitt record. You know, you heard it all the time on his show, but and the Diamond Mine too, Ron Diamond. But that's about it. Nowhere else, and no one seems to know anything about this guy.
4: And supposedly from Chicago.
0: Supposedly, yes, and all the labels other than Buddha that he was involved with are Chicago labels.
4: Wow. Okay, I'll look that up with some Chicago stuff I have.
0: Yeah, if anybody knows, that'd be great. But every time I'll search it every now and then online, and I'll see something, and then unfortunately, it'll be like they don't know either, you know, that kind of thing.
4: Yeah,

0: WGN Radio. I'm Raleigh James. We have 3 hours to spend together. If it's on your mind, as long as it has no substance whatsoever, it'll be on mine as well. So 888-876-5593. 8888-R-O-L-L-Y-E. That will do it to it. And talk about no substance. So it's a list of most popular sandwiches by state. But if you read the fine line, this wasn't a poll. This is something that was put together based on web searches. Now, right there, I would say there's a problem with this. But by the way, Illinois came out just fine. But the bottom line is that, as far as I know, if it's your favorite sandwich, you probably don't have to search for it. So this would knock it out entirely. But nonetheless, be as it may, I was looking at this list and comparing it to Delish's most iconic sandwich by state, most of which I can't, I challenge you to eat, is what it comes down to. But Illinois, interestingly, one of the few states where it is the same sandwich on both lists, most popular and most iconic. Illinois, you won't be surprised, goes for the Italian beef sandwich. Yes, yes. Now, there's a couple states, as I was saying during the news there, that caused me to wonder. Yeah. Only 9-year-olds would consider ice cream sandwiches on the list, but apparently so did people in Rhode Island and Delaware. Yeah. Sorry, guys, I don't think that counts. So there are some that, you know, wound up not cracking the number one position on the list, but stood out in rankings. Kentucky and Tennessee did a lot of searches for bologna sandwiches. Georgia and Texas went for brisket. And yes, Delaware and Rhode Island, that ever popular ice cream sandwich. Now, interestingly, the Monte Crisco in Alaska and Utah. Okay, but shall we talk about Hawaii for a moment? The Spam sandwich? So, why am I not surprised? So, of course, this causes me to say, well, let's see what Delish thought as far as the most iconic. Unfortunately, they didn't bring up Spam, though I guarantee you it is the most popular. And Hawaiians, as far as that goes, the Kalua pork sandwich, respectable, certainly better than the Spam. So, just a lot of fun. If you're wondering about any particular state, I'll be happy to tell you. But as I say, on that most iconic list, I've had that for a while and didn't think I'd bring it up because, for instance, Georgia, the pimento cheese sandwich? No, a blend of mayonnaise, cheese, and pimentos. Oh, yum. Or not. Now, on the other hand, as far as Georgia searches, brisket. Now we're talking. So, 888-876-5593, 8888-Raleigh. As I said, no substance whatsoever. That's what we're here for, to ignore all the problems of the world for 3 hours and just generally have a good time. And I'll play your requests as well. Got several, many from last night as well, but we've got several and we'll get to, 11 of them tonight. All right, so what do we have? Mike in Elmwood Park is going to add to the request list. All right, Mike, what do you want to hear?
1: Saturday Night at the Movies.
0: Oh.
1: The Drifters.
0: Okay.
1: Only in America by Jane and Americans. You know, that song, somebody said that the Drifters turned it down and the Jane Americans recorded it, but they said that they used the Drifters soundtrack.
0: Yeah, well, there's another subtext to this story, and that's the lyrics weren't exactly the way you hear it on the record. In fact, Atlantic went crazy when they heard the lyrics and said, "You cannot put that out on a song. You just cannot do that." And it would basically put down America. And so did it ever. I'm trying to think. I'm sure the original lyrics are online because it's not a big secret anymore. But I'm trying to think of some of the worst ones. But it'll come to me.
1: Yeah, I have one more for you, and that's the Night Has a Thousand Eyes by Bobby V.
0: Oh, I love that song, actually, because Snuff Garrett produced it, which is just a wonderful yes. thing. But yeah, the original lyrics, only in America, land of opportunity, can they save a seat in the back of the bus for me? Yeah, it was like that. And so,
1: really?
0: yes, that's what I'm saying. And both Jerry Wexler and Ahmet Erdogan both said, No. So it was a Barry Mann. Barry Mann, Cynthia Weil, and all that. And so there are a number of other things in it. So they really redid it. And
1: they really cleaned it up.
0: Yeah, they absolutely cleaned it up. And, you know, it was interesting because that was a time where a lot of the Brill Building, if you will, or certainly the people who worked for Donnie Kirshner, were starting to think more in terms of perhaps lyrics that had a little more to do with what was going on. Well, the bottom line is, no, that's not what sells. So, Uptown was sort of like that. And, you know, there's, but, you know, not too bad. And, of course, On Broadway is wonderful. But, yeah, Only in America, where they preach the golden rule and they start to march when my kids go to school.
1: No, there's one flaw. Yeah, the way they clean it up is Land of Opportunity.
0: Yeah. Well, they had Land of Opportunity, and then they followed it with where they'll save a seat in the back of the bus for me. So, yeah. And that was Cynthia Weil. Yeah. What?
1: Yeah, I appreciate it. You're my evening. I mean, when you come out, I listen to you all the way to the end.
0: Oh, well, that's so nice of you. All right, so I'm writing this down so I don't lose it, because otherwise I will. Saturday Night at the Movies and Only in America for Mike in Elmwood Park. All right, we'll do it.
1: Thank you.
0: All right, thanks for calling. Appreciate it.
1: Yep.
0: Yeah, so, no, you won't find a recorded version of the original lyrics. So. Oh, man, I can only imagine what they were thinking when they heard that. Yeah, this goes back to one of my favorite Snuff Garrett lines. You realize we're a for-profit company, don't you? All right, so 888-876-5593, 8888-Raleigh. Oh, yeah, and The Night Has a Thousand Eyes. I won't forget that, because that is, you know, I thought Snuff Garrett was a god as far as a rock and roll producer, you know, all that little Pablum Top 40 stuff. He cleaned up Gary Lewis and the Playboys. Who else could have done that? But The Night Has a Thousand Eyes. Now, of course, the original 45 mix, that's the only one that counts. A wonderful song. All right, so we'll get to Chris in South Carolina, James on the South Side, Dave in Chicago, and hopefully you coming up on WGN Radio.

0: WGN Radio. I'm Raleigh James. When that came out in 1963, I thought, this is the perfect top 40 record. And that, by the way, was Earl Palmer on drums and Tommy Alsop on guitar, and of course Snuff Garrett producing it. So yes, a fine song. So happy to play that, and glad it was requested. So we'll get the rest of them as well. 888-876-5593-8888 Raleigh. Let's see what we've got here. Dave in Chicago, what's on your mind?
1: Raleigh, your lead-in this morning, or this evening, gosh, about sandwiches had me wondering, what do you think about the Chicago dog being a sandwich? In your book, sandwich or not?
0: Yeah, absolutely. I would include hot dogs as sandwiches, you betcha. And it's a wonderful
1: one. And a hamburger?
0: Yeah, absolutely. I mean, you know, it's between a couple pieces of bread or a bun of some sort. So, yeah, I'd go with they're all sandwiches, or like tonight I had a cheesesteak, things like that. That's a sandwich.
1: Good enough for me. Thanks, Raleigh. Have a great night.
0: Now, by the way, what do you think?
1: Oh, absolutely. As long as you can hold it, yeah, sandwich for me.
0: All right. Good deal. Thanks for calling.
1: Bye.
0: So, and yeah, Chicago dogs. Does it really get better? All right. Remember the first time I had one, actually, I'd been working all night. This is a long, decades ago. And it got off. It was the only thing I could find at, like, you know, 7 in the morning. And I figured, why not? You know, and had one. And with, of course, the requisite Coca-Cola. Just fell in love instantly. Wonderful stuff. All right. 888-876-5593-8888. Raleigh. Fran is in Austin. What's happening tonight, Fran?
2: Oh, it's been one of those days, so I'm happy to relax and talk to you.
0: You know, it's funny you say that, because I had to do some errands today. I usually don't like to go out for any reason, but I did. And I'm not sure why, but it was just frantic. Everybody was out doing something. It took forever to get anything done. I waited almost an hour in the post office, almost 45 minutes just to get some sliced turkey. And not at the post office, obviously. That was another instance. And it just, you know, what should have been a 20-minute errand took 2 hours and 20 minutes. So I don't know what was wrong with today, but I concur.
2: Yeah, and I'm ready to throw my computer out the window. And
0: not a bad idea. You might try heaving it against a wall, but
2: yeah, I think that would be better. At least I wouldn't hurt anybody except my walls. But
0: right. So okay, firstly, what operating system are you muddling through?
2: Windows 11.
0: Oh God! Well, forget about it.
2: One thing I don't understand why this is, I cannot go to your website on my computer. I can on my phone, can't do it on my computer.
0: All right. I'm nothing if not lazy, and here it is. What your settings are blocking you because it's not an HTTPS site. It's HTTP, and so that's not secure enough for some settings. So that's why you can change your security settings pretty easily. Yeah, I feel bad because one of our listeners, actually Julie in Atlanta, wrote to me and said the library won't let me listen to you anymore because your site is not secure. And I'm just laughing, saying, yeah, because I didn't put an S after the P. It's as secure as anything else. Trust me. But eventually, I'll recode it.
2: Yeah, I've got to do that. Well, my settings are all messed up anyway. And then the music player I have, I was trying to get Winamp, and it won't let me download it. And the music player I have, there are no JAWS scripts for that I can find.
0: Again,
2: it's a VLC media player, and there's no JAWS scripts that I can find. And not only that, when I play it, JAWS doesn't work.
0: Yeah. Again, your problem is your security settings. That's why you're not downloading Winamp. So,
2: why I can't get the updates of JAWS either.
0: Yeah, correct.
2: I've got a couple of updates.
0: Correct.
2: Yeah.
0: Correct. Windows 11 wants to be hyper secure, and in the process, thank God you're not trying to code anything, because I'll tell you what, with networking, that's what drove me crazy. If you create a network path and then remove it, it's still stuck in like 11 different places. Windows 11, thank you very much. That's how they got the number. I'm sure. But in any event, if you don't find a way to clear it, and, you know, you would say, well, that's just a simple command. Just, you know, asterisk, delete, yes. No, absolutely not. Not good enough. And so on and on it is. So, but it affects the user as well. And worse yet, when they do those updates, like, it's been a few months now, but I went to look at the screener program so I could see, you know, who was on the phone. And suddenly, I couldn't get the screener program. Sure enough, they did an update that locked me out of my own screener program. So you kind of always have to take a look after the updates. The first thing I do is go to network. Am I still a private network? You know, and on. But that's what it is.
2: Yeah.
0: The good news is if you can bump into anybody who has even a modicum of knowledge on this, they can walk you through undoing those security settings and you'll get everything.
2: Well, I think what I'm going to do, they do have a Microsoft support line for people who use screen readers and stuff like that. Now, I don't know. I might get somebody from who knows where. I might get help. I might. Some my friend says some of them are very good,
0: yeah,
2: and patient, and you know, some of them you can't understand what they're saying. They think they're speaking English, as you said.
0: Yeah, and you're right, and you know they're not. All right, the biggest problem isn't even that, though. Of course, whenever that happens, you hang up the phone and dial back, obviously. But the problem is, I'm not 100% sure if they're muzzled because it's Microsoft support. Are they able to tell you how to undo the security settings? You see, they may.
2: I have no idea. I'm lucky I can use it.
0: Right. Well, you're not alone. As far as that goes. In fact, when I first set up the networking scheme, which I really liked, unfortunately, I didn't realize that my morning man was not going to be able to ever do this. And so after a few days of calls at 5 a.m., I can't get this, I better find another way. And that's when I devolved into true hell trying to undo everything to redo it so it would be easy for him. But finally, he's not growling, so I think it's working.
2: Yeah, I just, you know, I'm not sure how to mess with settings and stuff. I mean, only the very minimal types of things.
0: Yeah, those settings are fairly easy. Unfortunately, they may or may not cure the problem. And it's really weird because on the one hand, Microsoft does away with Control Panel. On the other hand, they still use it for some apps. So even that, I'm thinking of, this is not a Windows machine. I was going to try to walk you through some things. But if I have time, God knows, I'll send you an email with a couple quick things.
2: Okay. And I just love Bobby V, so thank you, whoever. I love that Night Has a Thousand Eyes.
0: Yeah.
2: So, but I was trying to think of a song. It was a Bobby V song, and it was the flip of something. And I was trying to figure out what it was the flip of and what the name of it was. He said something about, I punched my buddy in the nose after lunch. Now I'm in trouble because the dean saw the punch.
0: Yeah, absolutely. See, I thought you were going to do the flip of The Night Has a Thousand Eyes. That's an anonymous phone call.
2: Oh, really?
0: You've never...
2: Oh, yeah. I didn't have that 45.
0: Yeah. I got an anonymous phone call last night. Yeah, I'll try to play that, too. I'm sure I have the because I've got all the 45s, obviously. I'll find it. And John says, shut up, the news is on. All right, I'll talk to you later. I'll look for it. Okay, thanks. Okay, bye. All right.
2: Okay, bye.
0: Right after the news, right here on WGN Radio.

0: from Riley James. So that's what Fran remembers. Actually, it was an A-side staying in, and John D. Loudermilk wrote it, and I loved the stuff that he did, obviously. And what a great sense of humor, Ebony Eyes for the Everly Brothers, but Then You Can Tell Me Goodbye for the Casinos, all that wonderful Sue Thompson stuff, and on it goes. But so he wrote it, and that was Snuff Garrett producing, staying in. And yes, I'll get to Anonymous Phone Call also, which was the flip of the night as a thousand eyes. And the interesting thing about that, it was an early Bacharach David song, backed with the Johnny Mansingers and Ernie Freeman arranging it. So how bad could it be? You'll hear for yourself. All right, so 888-876-5593, 8888 Raleigh. And I'll try to dig up the Drifters, Only in America, the cleaned up version. Yeah, Lieber and Stoller kind of cleaned it up, much to Cynthia Wheel's dissatisfaction. But there was no way her lyrics were going to make it. All right, so Shane is driving. Oh, we're going to talk about food. Yes, indeed. So, Shane, welcome back to WGN.
1: Hey, Raleigh, how are you? You guys are going to make me hungry tonight.
0: Oh, gosh.
1: I agree with the Italian beef from Portillo's with the hot jardiniere.
0: Yeah.
1: Oh, that's a good sandwich.
0: Yeah.
1: But you've heard of Island Lake, Illinois?
0: Yes.
1: There is a cafe called Island Lake Cafe. And my wife and I go there every Sunday for brunch. And they make the best triple BLT that I've ever had.
0: Ooh, I bet you that's wonderful. Bet you the nice, thick bacon. Yes.
1: Yep. Thick tomato, thick bacon, plenty of lettuce. And then they serve it along with those really thick French fries.
0: Yes. Oh, yes. Absolutely. So that does sound wonderful. So I guess we all have to get to State Road on in Island Lake. Yeah. All right.
1: Right off of 176 there. Yeah.
0: All right. Well, good deal. Sounds like a winner to me.
1: Me too.
0: All right. Thanks for calling.
1: Thanks, Raleigh.
0: Yeah. Now, that's interesting because I'm looking at the list of every state's favorite or most searched is what it really came down to. And BLT, only one state. South Dakota. Gotta love them. All right. So 888-876-5593, 8888, Raleigh. And Chris in South Carolina. What's up tonight, Chris?
2: Hello, Raleigh. How's it going?
0: All right. How about yourself?
2: And I went to the 85th anniversary of WCRS.
0: Oh, good.
2: And it was great.
0: Good. That was today at the station itself.
2: Yes. And it came a long way. And, they read this proclamation declaring it WCRS Radio Day.
0: Yes.
2: I can read some of it to you.
0: Well, that's all right. Let me ask you this. How many people showed up?
2: A bunch of people showed
0: good.
2: Up.
0: Good. Oh, good. I'm so glad. Excellent.
2: Yeah.
0: All right.
2: And,
0: so did you learn anything new, something you absolutely didn't know?
2: I learned that, when it signed on, President the Roosevelt was the president.
0: Okay.
2: Doing a Labor Day message.
0: Okay.
2: Oh, I think on the day of the sign-on.
0: Okay.
2: And also, a lot of people thanked the Greenwood for having their first radio station, and it was on the Lander College campus, which is now Lander University.
0: Uh-huh. Well, good.
2: And also, it provided, like, through years and years of local services, like sports, politics, public interest, and it was always on 1450.
0: Uh-huh.
2: And it did go off the air for like a brief time from 2009 to 2010, and Ann bought the station out
0: right.
2: from the Big Fish LLC.
0: Right, which is nice that somebody cared enough to actually resurrect it, because it easily could have been a goner.
2: Oh, yes, because during that time when it was off the air, I was a little job searching, and WCRS was the first one that I went to, and the door was locked, and the building was dark.
0: Uh-huh.
2: Uh-huh.
0: Yeah.
2: And
0: Yeah.
2: Thank God it came back on, because if it stayed like that, then we wouldn't have a long-time radio station.
0: No, of course. And we're seeing, every day we're seeing something else sign off. We talked about KSFO earlier, you know, the 560. And, of course, I think in the last week or so, 840 in Las Vegas gave it up. And they're off the air now, too. God, I remember how exciting it was when the Break of the Clears created that frequency, and now gone forever.
2: Is that a major radio station in Las Vegas?
0: Well,
2: 840.
0: It's a great frequency, because it was a clear channel. It was WHAS's clear channel. So obviously they were directional, but it was a really nice signal. Were they ever a very big player? I won't go that far. But of course, remember, 720 is off the air as well there. And, that was, of course, created out of WGN's frequency. And so it's a loss.
2: Yeah, because, you know, the radio stations around here, like WAIM went off.
0: Yes.
2: WLBG went off.
0: Well,
2: but WCRS is still standing.
0: Which is great. And that's because of the ownership, that they really want to serve locally and have local people and sell locally. And God love them. I think that's just terrific that they're doing that. I'm glad you got to go today. It sounded like a fun thing.
2: Oh, yes, and I could tell you, because, you know, WCRS was one of their first 24-hour AM stations, because a lot of AMs went off from sun up to sun down.
0: Well, especially in smaller markets where they weren't getting the allocations, that there were a lot of daytimers run down at sundown, and also a lot of stations that were 24 hours, but they were so directional at night, they may as well not have been.
2: Yeah, and CRS was on 24 hours a day because of the war and World II coverage.
0: Yep, that's great. Well, good.
2: And you know, their tower they used to have, like on the Lander campus, it was used for the airport, the Greenwood County Airport, as an instrument landing system.
0: Yeah.
2: From the Donaldson Center to the Cornaco Army Airfield, which is the Greenwood County Airport nowadays, where airplanes like land a descent to lower altitude, and that tower used a lot of effort for letting those planes land at the airport.
0: Now, is the tower in the same location today?
2: No, it's not.
0: Okay.
2: Isn't the one that they talked about where Lander is? It's been long gone.
0: Okay, so, but, it's nice when you're on a frequency where you can be non-directional, because then you're only dealing with one tower, and you only need enough land for your ground system, as opposed to directional stations that sometimes need a lot of land, and that very often is their demise. So, good. I wish them another 80 years?
2: Or 85 years.
0: Okay, another 85 years.
2: Yeah. And they have, like, they got one of the Gates AM transmitters, too, that
0: sure.
2: And they got fixed.
0: Yep. Hey, my backup is still a Gates on my AM. They're workhorses. And they also...
2: Yeah, but they got, like, four satellite dishes in the back, and one of them is not hooked up.
0: Well, all right. So satellite-delivered programming, well, why not? Although, more and more, that's happening online more than even by satellite. It's easier to pick it up that way.
2: Yeah, but they still got that long tower. And how much this WCRS tower is, it's very tall. And if you're on the other side of Greenwood, you can still see it.
0: Is it half-wave? Do you know what the specs are on it?
2: I think their tower is one of the tallest towers.
0: Okay.
2: I'm looking it up right now.
0: Now,
2: the tower terrain.
0: Okay. So they're non-directional. They're 1,000 watts day and night. I know on that frequency, absolutely. They've got the FM. Now, the FM's not hanging off the AM tower, is it? I don't think so.
2: Yeah, it's on the side of the AM tower.
0: But I think that...
2: FM.
0: Yeah, I'm not sure how tall that is. I mean, it's not among the quote-unquote tallest, but I'm not sure. I didn't even think it was half-wave, but I'll try to look it up.
2: Yeah, well, I'm just seeing it is like a 1/600 feet.
0: Well, not
2: almost.
0: All right.
2: Well, we'll have to look you up.
0: All right, good deal. All right, well, I'm glad you went, and thanks for telling me, and we'll talk to you soon.
2: All right, we'll
0: talk to you soon. Okay, thanks. Appreciate it. All right, good deal. So, 888-876-5593 is 8888 Raleigh. And, yeah, nothing like, you know, terrestrial radio. God, I love it. But there are times when, you know, you're not necessarily going to be picking anything up as far as that goes, depending on where you are. Or maybe there's something you really want to hear that's just not available to you locally. That's where the internet is your best friend, because almost everything streams. And the most wonderful thing about that, well, I say that, but thank God they didn't have this when I was in school. Man, I never would have left the bedroom. You're talking about literally thousands and thousands and thousands of radio stations around the world. Now, the trick is, are any of them broadcasting anything you want to hear? I mean, other than this one, of course. Well, the bottom line is you need a Wi-Fi radio. They are just terrific. And some of them are complex and some of them are, you know, kind of a hassle and all that. Well, I'll tell you what, the Sea Crane CC Wi-Fi 3 is just a marvel. It is just wonderful. Obviously, no apps to download, no monthly fees, no ads on the screen, no microphones listening in, nothing like that. Man, and you can listen to literally thousands and tens of thousands of radio stations crystal clear pretty much anytime you want. You know, I always talk about Bob Crane building the best radios in terms of reception. And the Wi-Fi radio is no exception. Of course, we're not talking AM/FM reception here, but if you've got a wireless access point at home or a Wi-Fi router, you know that some things connect better than others, and maybe some things, a lot of buffering and all that. Well, the beauty of the CC Wi-Fi 3 is it is going to connect to even the most lackluster wireless access point. So even if your router is not necessarily off to snuff, this will do it. Now, right now, they've got a $10 off deal, which is really nice. And it is just a wonderful. Oh, the other thing, it's so easy to use. I plunked one down in front of John, who's screening your calls, and you know, I'll tell you what, he had no idea, and literally within 5 minutes he was listening to WGN. 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
3: Okay.

0: WGN Radio. I'm Ronnie James. So it was appropriately a flip side. But yeah, early David Bacharach, as far as that goes. And like I said, everybody was in on that, from Ernie Freeman to the Johnny Mansingers and Snuff Garrett and Anonymous Phone Call. It is, because I mentioned that to Fran. She said she'd never heard it. Well, she has now. All right, so 888-876-5593. By the way, next hour, I'm going to be talking with Nick from Baltimore. He sent me an email that I absolutely flat out could not believe. But we'll get there. But right now, we got other stuff like James on the South Side and his story. So, all right, James.
1: How are you?
0: All right,
1: thank
0: how about
1: you
0: yourself?
1: Oh, I'm doing fine.
0: Well, good.
1: Okay, I sent you the one about the guest survey, a fry survey.
0: Okay. Let me look at this.
1: Of fast food restaurant french fries.
0: Oh, really? Now, you know, that's interesting. Today, I had just seen a couple articles on fast food hamburgers, and I tended to disagree with the findings. I somehow missed the french fries. Oh, my dear God. Well, I must make... So, let's cut to the chase. Who was considered the best?
1: This was a surprise. I kind of agree they're one of the better ones anyway. That would be Checkers.
0: Really?
1: Please check it. Yeah.
0: Interesting.
1: McDonald's was number two.
0: Well, it would be number one if they'd go back to beef tallow. But
1: They would be.
0: The other thing that's happening with french fries that I think is just a terrible thing is that many of these places now will like cook them pretty much three quarters of the way through and then just leave them there and then last second drop it when they need to. And, you know, that's easy for salt-free, you know, orders and things like that. But it doesn't taste as good.
1: No.
0: So yes. Now I can't believe I don't see your french fries, because I certainly would have. I know years ago Burger King tried to win the french fry war by coating them. I don't know if they still coat them, but that was sort of an interesting taste. But
1: Burger King, I think, ended up at fifth place or something like that.
0: All right.
1: Let's see.
0: Why don't
1: Five
0: I
1: Five Guys was six.
0: Yeah, well, you got to take a mortgage to go to Five Guys. But
1: You take one look at your price thing and say, oh, yeah, the blood drains out.
0: Right, exactly. So, okay, now Delish did an article on french fries. Is that the one you're referring to, the Delish article?
1: Yeah.
0: Oh, okay, that's actually been a little while. And, you know, I love the thin french fries, but the trick to the thin french fries is you have to eat them, like, before you even get back to your seat. Because, man, when they go cold, they turn into weapons. Now,
1: They do. They become like, oh, okay, let me break this off.
0: Yeah, really, exactly. And they're so good when they're fresh, but I mean literally fresh. You practically can't walk from the fryer to your seat. Now, I see In-N-Out made it at number 13, and I would agree. I know that they're considered to be all fresh and all that, and don't get me wrong, I like In-N-Out, but I do not care for their french fries. I swear they're made out of cotton. But maybe they don't cook them enough. I don't know. But so Shake Shack coming in at number 12. And then Hardee's and Carl's Jr. That's interesting. Taco Bell now. Now, I don't know anybody who's ever ordered french fries at Taco Bell.
1: I knew somebody. I tried them once. It's not for me.
0: Okay.
1: I think somebody offered, here, have one. I said,
0: interesting.
1: Interesting was what I thought of.
0: So Burger King is number 8, and that is behind Wendy's. Now, I never put Wendy's in my top 10, that's for sure. So,
1: you know, Wendy's, okay, I don't know what's happened to overall to
0: them.
1: I don't
0: know.
1: But they just seem like I remember when they seemed to be moving forward. Now they seem to be moving backwards or staying in one place.
0: It's interesting. They have Chick-fil-A at number 5. And I'll tell you what, if you can get those waffle fries again,

0: Right when they come out of the fryer, they're just great. But far too often at Chick-fil-A, you're getting old waffle fries, and it just doesn't taste right.
1: Oh, I've had them only once, and they were good.
0: Yeah, if you get them at the right time when they're fresh, they're just delectable. But man, down the road, oh, I guess we do. We're in commercials. I forgot about that. All right, hang on. Don't go away. Yeah. All right, we'll pick it up next. I forgot all about that. Sorry about that.

0: WGN Radio. I'm Raleigh James. So that's how it came out, the watered-down version for The Drifters, who recorded it in 63, but it never saw the light of day. In fact, probably didn't really, it showed up on some albums, I think, Saturday Night at the Club or whatever, but for the most part, it wasn't until much later, CDs and all that, that it got to be well known. But Wexler nixed it, even with the sanitized lyrics, because, of course, you know, it just didn't make a lot of sense. You know, to his ears, hearing an all-black group sing about a kid without a cent getting a break and being president was still unlikely, to say the least. Now, after Wexler killed the master tape, was interesting because Lieber and Stoller were really, really going to go with this. You know, like I say, they cleaned up the lyrics. They had something going on. They ran into Kenny Vance, who's just terrific, of course. And Kenny at that time was still involved with Jay and the Americans. And Jay and the Americans were kind of at a weird point in time because the original lead singer, Jay Traynor, left the band after, you know, not much happened. They got this new guy, David Black, who took the name Jay Black, but he had to have another Jay for Jay and the Americans. But they didn't have any material. They didn't have any momentum, nothing like that. So what they did, Lieber and Stoller took the same backing track, erased the Drifters, well, Rudy Lewis, the lead, had Vance and Jay and the Americans sing right over that. And, you know, they had sped up the track just slightly as well. And so by shifting the same exact song into basically a white vocal group, for lack of a better description, it was safe and radio friendly. So that's how the deal happened. And of course, Jay Black stayed for the rest of their run. So, and Kenny Vance ultimately left. But did all sorts of wonderful things. 888-876-5593. 8888 Raleigh. Now back to James on the South Side. And you know, a while ago, we didn't really have time to discuss how all of the labels came down to being basically three, and music-wise. And we will get to that one night. In fact, I'll make a list. I did this with radio syndicators once, literally hundreds down to like two. But I'll do that with everybody, but because there isn't anything online that includes all of the minors for that goes. But what was interesting, if you look at what was driving this consolidation going back even to the late 60s, is that the labels that could do very well had their own distribution, whether it was their own arm like Columbia, which had 20 branch offices, things like that, or Mercury, which had Merrick, and Merrick did the distributing for them. You could get a simultaneous hit, but of course, if you were an independent, you had a rolling hit very often. So the idea of, hey, we want to control our distribution, that's what led to the WEA deal. And actually, Warner Brothers, Atlantic, Electric teamed up, and it was Kinney Services, you know, the parking lots, the mob, all that, who got it in 1971. And then in 86, I think that's when BMG first came around. Bertelsmann buys RCA and Arista, and that was that. And then Sony in 88 buys Columbia and Epic, $2 billion, renaming it Sony Music. And then from there, Universal Music Group buys Polygram, which owned Mercury, Motown, and Island at that point. So at that point, you had, you know, basically five players: Universal, Sony, Warner, BMG, and EMI. Then in 2004, you wound up with four players because Sony and BMG merged. So that was the big four. Then in 2012, EMI collapses. And that was, you know, I mean, let's face it, if you're doing a buyout, a private equity buyout, you wind up with so much debt, I don't have to tell that story. And so regulators split that up to avoid a total monopoly. And so now what you wind up with is Universal, Sony, and Warner. All right. So, and thanks for bringing that up. And sorry we didn't discuss that before.
1: Oh, that's good. Thank you. Oh, I did. Speaking of interesting stories, there was the guy who buried his bride. You remember Operation Silver Shovel? Well, this was a different shovel of a sort. are in California.
0: Yeah, this is interesting. It's a politician, of course. It would have to be, don't you think, who buried his bribe money in his backyard. Actually, when we say politician, it's not like this guy was mayor of something major like San Diego or whatever. No, this is Ricardo Pacheco, who was on the Baldwin Park City Council, which is San Gabriel Valley of Los Angeles, from 1997 until he resigned about 5-6 years ago. And so apparently, the prosecutors established that he accepted thousands of dollars in bribes, tens of thousands from a lot of sources, $20,000 cash payment in an envelope at a local coffee shop by a Baldwin Park police officer who was working at the direction of the FBI. That was going to be a sting, obviously. He solicited and accepted $70,000 in bribes from a cannabis business operator and a Compton City Council member who wanted Pacheco's votes and all that kind of stuff. So apparently, he's now, by the way, he's 63 years old. He's sentenced to 18 months in federal prison, fined $10,000, and ordered to forfeit, here's the big problem, $219,755 in addition to $83,145 in cash that the FBI already had seized. And so apparently he was ordered to pay $323,557 in restitution. He might as well be in jail. I don't know how he's going to afford to live. And so he's no longer in office.
1: Yeah, in California, he's going to be broke.
0: You know, not going to be. He is broke as far as that goes. But it really makes you wonder, firstly, burying it in the backyard. And I don't have full copy on exactly how they discovered that. Do you?
1: Apparently, okay, I guess somebody may have seen him, but they don't really go into it. And he got the cannabis dealer was a fellow politician.
0: Right, of Compton. Yes, that's right. I still want to know, how did they know he buried the money?
1: Yeah, they didn't really go into it.
0: That's the most interesting part of the story. And so, I want to know about his backyard. Now, from what I understand, they dug up $62,000 in a search. But who thinks when you're going on a search, well, let's dig up the lawn? You know, it just doesn't come up, I don't think.
1: We won't go into corny lines on that.
0: Yeah, well, I'd be curious. This man was not thinking. Well, how surprising is that, right? So that's the deal.
1: Might even better have sent it to the Cayman Islands.
0: Yeah, right? Yeah. No, there's a story like that unfolding in Arizona right now with the governor and all this. So I won't go into it, but it reminded me of this guy. I thought the only thing she didn't do was bury it in her backyard, at least that we know of. So, yeah.
1: Oh, boy.
0: Yeah.
1: It's sad.
0: Well, you know, it's unfortunately as to be expected, sadly. But,
1: yeah.
0: So we have an article about Marvel that always gets my attention. So tell me about that.
1: Okay, I think there was a collection, if I remember correctly.
0: Well, here's the deal. Okay, I'll cut to the chase. Variant covers. And for those who collect comic books and things like that, the idea of the variant covers are interesting and very often collectible. And so apparently in the Marvel Universe, all new Indiana Jones Marvel artifacts are many variant covers. And as far as who drew them, basically the superstars of the comic world, Carmen Canero and Marco Cicchetto and Sarah Pacelli, and a bunch of others who have done a lot of Marvel's legendary work. And so, but there's others as well. So the idea of all the variant covers is what's happening. And supposedly, the first time Indiana Jones have been seen through the Marvel mythos lens. So that'll be Artifacts variant covers celebrating the new era of Indiana Jones adventures. All right.
1: I think there was also a lot of Bob Dolly, unfortunately. I hate you. There was, of course, the person with the biggest Dolly parting collection.
0: Oh, that's a whole other story. Of course, you would expect that. But yeah, there's a list of what the variants are for people who collect this stuff, and some interesting choices.
1: Yeah. Oh, I also sent you something about the winner between Culver and Burger King, as far as who had the better.
0: Yes, I saw Burger. That, and I know they picked Culver's over Burger King. But you know, it's interesting. You can talk all about how wonderful the beef is, and that it's never been frozen, and that it's locally sourced, or that it includes steak, or you name it, on and on and on. But to me, all that matters is what tastes better. And, you know, the heck with what's in it, what tastes better? And the deal is, the article never actually talked about that.
1: I think they got around to, like, slightly saying about how, I guess, Culver's was better seasoned or something like that. Well, and they said that while Burger King's was more or less, like, production, uniform production.
0: Right, and industrial, if you will. Yeah, but for the most part, it still didn't get into, you know, what it tastes like when you sat down. And the reality, as I'm sure you well know, is that on any given day, a fast food hamburger can be like shoe leather, or it can just be sublime and everything in the middle. So it really isn't a thing where it's always going to be great if you go to any of these places.
1: Yeah, now I've had both, and I have to admit, I like both of them. I think that, but I Culver's, and thankfully it is not as expensive as far as
0: that. Well, it's not.
1: Not nearly in the same ballpark.
0: But, you know, every time I go to Culver's, I have to have the fish. So I don't wind up having the hamburgers very often anyway.
1: Oh, I tried the fish one time. Let's just say it impressed me.
0: All right. You go.
1: But I will probably try them at some point in the future.
0: Good.
1: Burger King's fish, I just wish they would stop being like Doctor Who, having to make a different appearance about every few years.
0: Interestingly, I didn't even know Burger King had fish. Is this a regular menu item?
1: Yeah, it's on there. Yeah, it says like BK. At one point, they called BK Fish. I think it's called Big Fish or something like that.
0: All right. And, well, you know, I worry about things that are perfectly square, but that's just me. All right.
1: Actually, I like the McDonald's fish.
0: Okay. Well, John does too. John does too. I don't, but John does. So you're in his camp on that. All right.
1: Yeah.
0: Well, now that you mentioned that Burger King has fish, I got to go try it. So I'll let you know.
1: Okay.
0: All right. Thanks for calling. It's always wonderful to talk to you.
1: You have a nice evening.
0: You too. Okay. Bye. All right. So plenty of stories and many more yet to come. 888-876-5593 is 8888 Raleigh. All right. So I started to read Nick's email. He actually sent pictures in it, and the pictures were of the WBAL, what they're trying to hand to people they're laying off. Now, you know, I can't do this justice because I read it twice and I'm not sure I fully understand it. Nick, this to me seems pretty,
2: I didn't either.
0: It seems pretty egregious. So what we have, from what I can tell, and I'm going to go back and read it closely, is they're calling it a confidentiality agreement. What they're basically saying is, we're laying off a bunch of people, and if you want severance, you're going to have to sign our confidentiality agreement. Did I get that right?
2: Yeah, basically.
0: What happens if they don't sign it? Do they not get severance?
2: I guess. I mean, because that came from Channel 45.
0: Yeah. Yeah. No,
2: the reporter 45, they did a piece on that, and that's from his Facebook page, but the article is from, you know, the trade.
0: Yeah. Right. Well, the article, yeah, but we have Schedule A here, and this is still Hearst, is implementing a reduction in force that will result in job eliminations affecting the employees of BAL and IYY. in exchange for signing a confidential separation and general release of claims agreement, the confidential agreement, and not rescinding your consent as specified herein, employees whose employment will be terminated pursuant to this reduction in force and who have met the eligibility factors set forth below will receive from Hearst severance pay subject to applicable holding withholdings and deductions and other benefits. Well, so still the first thing I say, wait a minute. So people who aren't willing to sign their life away don't get any severance?
2: Yeah. And that's an after a station, too.
0: No, well, and they'll have something to say about it. Well, if they are, they'll have something to say about it, no doubt. But
2: I'm pretty sure it's union shop.
0: I'm just stunned that a document would be presented to employees who are being laid off that basically sign this waiver of your rights and your confidentiality, and then we'll give you severance and benefits. I feel like I gotta be missing something here.
2: It doesn't seem legal.
0: Well, it doesn't seem a lot of things, including conscionable. But there were in the shots you gave me of the contract, we're talking a lot of positions, not three or four. There's a lot of these. Yeah. So.
2: But here's the thing, they didn't even give these people a heads up. The thing ended Thursday, and it's like, you get off the air, and it's, by the way, your job is gone. And Friday morning, the new format kicked. I mean, the new changes kicked in. Last Friday.
0: Yeah. Well, as I say, when they got to the eligibility thing, I've read it a few times, and I'm really not 100% sure what it's saying. So I can't really, you know, I really did. I can't make full heads or tails of this when they're saying that this includes the employees who were eligible to be included but were not selected for termination. All right. Also included are the employees who are selected for inclusion in the job elimination, meaning who are going to be terminated. All right. So it's basically everybody, I guess. I don't know. All right, hang on a minute. Don't go away. Stay where you are. We'll pick it up right here on WGN Radio.

0: WGN Radio, I'm Raleigh James. There it is, Eddie Arnold and J.P. Morgan, Mutual Admiration Society, 1956 on RCA. And Marty and Whiting last night wanted to hear some J.P. Morgan. I thought of that immediately, but I'll also play one of her solo things. In fact, the year before in 55, she had Danger Heartbreak Ahead. So we'll do that too. But yes, J.P., who was great on TV talk shows. Yeah. All right. She really was. All right. So Nick in Baltimore. All right. Mm-hmm. So I spent all my time there reading more of this contract and thinking about this. And, you know, firstly, if they're non-union positions, they don't have to pay them any severance unless they have a written agreement to do so. But if they're over a certain age, there's something called the WARN Act, W-A-R-N, and it has to do with worker adjustment and retraining. Mm. And that's where in, usually it's mass layoffs greater than what this is, but even so, where they have to give you 60 days advance notice. Now, you supposedly have to work it, but they'd have to give it to you. So I'm pretty sure that the reason you saw the ages of everybody and all that is that their lawyers worked long and hard in how to do this so they wouldn't have any exposure. And so they're showing all the ages to show that they weren't targeting anyone. As far as collective agreements, I think there is some there, but not all by any means. So now, in terms of what can you legally make someone sign, you know, in terms of when does it cross the line? And now you're getting to the National Labor Relations Board. So I tried to see what I could find out quickly on them. And the bottom line is, in general, the NLRB prohibits the requiring signatures of confidentiality or non-disparagement, which is, you know, the hold harmless and all that as well. It can't be overly broad. In other words, it can't be a thing where you can't discuss the terms of your employment with other people and all that. But you absolutely cannot do anything that in any way violates legitimate company secrets. You know, so in other words, you can't get into their marketing or, you know, a lot of their formatics and all that.
1: Right.
0: But as far as actually talking about they treated me like hell, you absolutely can go ahead and do that. Unless, and of course, you're not allowed to say anything that's maliciously false. Well, that's a given now. But the big loophole in this, and here's the big loophole, because remember, the NLRB is for employees, but non-supervisory employees, rank and file. So if your title was a manager or a supervisor of anything, they can pretty much, you know, throw you to the wall and have you do other things. So, you know, on something like this, obviously the people who are not protected by, you know, by unions for the most part, yeah, they don't have to give you a dime in severance, not a dime. As far as that goes. Now, what I don't know, what isn't in the document you sent me, is how much of a carrot is this? Obviously, the stick is the agreement, but what's the carrot? How much severance are we talking about? And of course, they also can't, they can't not give you what you've earned, like your earned days off or things like that, you know, your earned sick leave that you didn't take. You know, those things, they got to give you. But,
1: I got that from the government, right.
0: Right, exactly. So you've got to get your final wages, and you've got to get all that accrued benefits like the sick days and all that. But severance is optional. And so I'll tell you what, though. I don't know what's going on here. Obviously, I'm reading it cold from what you you sent me. But all I can say is that, man, this is going to give them one hell of a black eye. I mean, publicity-wise, this is not good. So then you say to yourself, okay, well, what you know, what are they thinking they're gaining? See, I'd like to be a fly on the wall when they discuss this, you know, as far as that goes. And I also don't know what led to this. You know, I have no idea about their financials or anything. I know it's still Hearst, but that's it.
1: My thought, and I don't, and I could be way off on this, Raleigh. I don't know. They've been trying to sell that place because those are the only two stations they own, radio wise.
0: Yeah.
1: Okay.
0: Yeah.
1: And they wanted a lot of money for the AM and EF. They're not going to get it.
0: Right. Not certainly not for the AM. They wouldn't. They wouldn't. You know, basically get anything for the AM. No.
1: And I'm thinking, you know, I don't know, because I don't know anything. I don't. You know, I'm thinking, oh, we're gonna. You know, it's. I'm curious because the FCC just got rid of those ownership caps for TV. Right?
0: Yeah.
1: And they're buying more TV stations. Well, obviously they don't care about the radio. So are they going to throw it away and, you know, sell it to Radio One or something like that, get a tax write-off, and then, you know, buy another TV station in the market that's ripe like MAR, which, you know, Scripps is just stripped all their news people out of there, you know, or most of it. There's a lot of weird things going on.
0: Well, clearly there are, but again, I would think that you'd have to weigh the PR nightmare this would cause. This is a company that Hearst Corporation is not in financial trouble. They have record revenue and profits. I think they had $13.5 billion in revenue. And that was...
1: They're buying TV stations.
0: Yeah, or so, you know... If you are doing that, if you're going to remain in broadcasting, no matter what form it takes, you know, to me, there would have been a better way to handle this. That's just my gut. Now, again, I don't know.
1: No.
0: I don't know what's behind them. I don't know how they're thinking or why they're thinking. But just on the face of it, when I read this, I'll tell you what, if I was a Hearst employee, I wouldn't sign this and my life depended on it.
1: Mm-hmm.
0: You know, I don't care how much severance they were offering.
1: Well, let me ask you this. Could it be that they have people sign that so that they would say that they're not going to take legal action or
0: something?
1: Well,
0: that's part of it. Absolutely, that's right in there. It's a hold harmless. They can't take legal action. No, that agreement prohibits legal action. So
1: I'm just glad I got out of the business when I did.
0: Yeah, well, any business. Again, you know, very often you'll have overly aggressive legal departments. And several years ago when the newspapers started hiring those attorneys who would file suit if you in any way printed anything that had to do with their publication or whatever, if you remember that. And man, that backfired on them. I mean, the Review Journal and others, they backed away from that so fast to make your head spin. But for a while there, they were going after anybody. So, you know, I don't know. I don't know. Again, all I'm seeing is what you send me, the Schedule A of the document. But, you know, I can say proof positive I'd never sign it. But for somebody else, they may not care.
1: You know, like I said, I found that online, and I found the documents online, but then the articles were sent to me by a friend of mine up in Pittsburgh, and you know Mike Lance, you've talked to Mike Lance.
0: Yeah.
1: In Miami.
0: Sure.
1: Hey, did you hear about BAL? And I said, no. And then he started telling me, well, they sound like they're cutting, you know, they're firing a whole bunch of people. I said, well, and I didn't think anything of it at the time because, and that was Thursday night he called me. I didn't think anything of it because I said, well, you know, they're probably cutting back. They're probably, you know, this is common in the business. A lot of companies are doing this. But then when I got these articles sent to me, it was like, oh my God, it's really, you know, this is big.
0: You know, as I say, I just find it, I'm speechless the way it's worded. And it's early. I don't think there's any big backlash as far as that goes. But in terms of what you said, the heart of this agreement is that the employees have absolutely no way to bring suit or anything else for any reason whatsoever. It's a very broad agreement in that sense. There's just flat out none. It says it right in it. A general release of claims agreement. Well, so
1: yeah.
0: Well, it basically says I sign this, you'll give me a little bit of money, and I can't talk bad about you. Well,
1: it's really strange. Well, I mean, a lot of things are going on, and I just see more of this happening. It's just really sad. I you know, and last night KXNT went off. And
0: well,
1: I heard that.
0: We knew that was coming.
1: It was, yeah, you guys were talking, you had a caller, they were talking about it.
0: Yeah.
1: And it's online. I mean, I stayed up and I heard it.
0: Oh, of course. And you know, and I understand that from a business sense, from the standpoint of that. And yeah, they were originally KBEG when they got that in 86. They got that frequency, and there was so much hope in all that, and the breakup of the Clears and all that kind of stuff.
1: Mm-hmm.
0: So Alan Stock is on another station in town now, so that's good. He's morning guy, long-term guy there in the market. But yeah, it is sad. But from a business sense, I get it. But from a well-heeled company, I don't know. If it were me, I would just think there was another way to handle this.
1: I agree with you. I really do. The other thing I wanted to mention is the death of our friend Ron Parker.
0: Oh yes, yes. When it's no longer darker, it's time for Ron Parker.
1: Yeah.
0: Yeah, I love that line. I thought that was always very clever.
1: I never met him, but we, you know, talked on Facebook.
0: Yeah.
1: Very nice guy.
0: Yeah, no, that's
1: friends of mine know him, and it was just, I didn't know that he was ill.
0: Yeah. It's the last year, I think, have been kind of tough, but it was quiet. But yeah, he was around for years. He was at Quixie, you know, in Atlanta, and
1: he worked here briefly.
0: Yeah, right. Well, LSFM too, you know, and LCY. Yeah. A lot of the, you know, Miami stuff and Tampa stuff, and then he was in Phoenix for a while, and SMN when SMN was doing that, John's company. Forget his last name now, but John Tyler. Yeah, SMN. He was on the Hot AC network. And all that. And then, of course, Sirius. He was there for like 18 years. So. Yeah, so he, it didn't matter whether it was Atlanta or Miami or Tampa or Houston or San Francisco, New York, Chicago, you name it. And so, sad. But, hey.
1: Well, he was at B104 here.
0: Yeah. Yeah.
1: Briefly, so.
0: And you know, this is one of those things where virtually everything I've read has been, you know, people commenting about who had worked with him, how much they liked working with him. Obviously, his talent was undeniable, but they enjoyed him as a person as well. So
1: it's very sad, you know, losing all these people.
0: Yeah, and he's young. He was only like 71.
1: Yeah.
0: So,
1: That's scary because I'll be 70 in February.
0: You think you're scared? Oh, my God. Well, yeah, but, you know, you never know. You just absolutely never know.
1: We all have an expiration date. I just don't want to know it until it happens.
0: Yeah, yep, and you want to be taken by total surprise, having it be an otherwise perfectly good day.
1: Yeah.
0: Yeah, you betcha.
1: Yeah.
0: I'm with you.
1: But anyway, I didn't want to end on that But anyway, we really do appreciate the show and your efforts and the callers. And that CC Wi-Fi 3 is a fantastic radio.
0: Oh, yeah.
1: And
0: it,
1: the audio
0: really
1: is excellent.
0: Yeah, it is really nice. And like I say, so easy to use, which makes a difference for a lot of people.
1: That outboard antenna.
0: Yeah.
1: And that 5-volt, it's a USB. Plug on it. But that's a great set.
0: Yeah. All right.
1: All right, you take care, and thank you for your time.
0: Good deal. Good to talk to you always. And thanks for the information. I'd be very interesting to know what the fallout is on this, because I feel there will be some.
1: If there's a follow-up, I'll send that to you.
0: Okay, thanks. Appreciate it.
1: Okay.
0: Yeah.
1: All right. Thanks.
0: Yeah. To me, it's from the what were they thinking, category. I don't understand. And I just feel there was an overly aggressive legal department there. So we'll see how that goes for them. And of course, everybody who's involved in that, I wish them all the best. That's tough. But, you know, given if this is the way management is treating you, you're better off gone. All right, so 888-876-5593-8888. Raleigh, oh, we've got Cindy in Chicago, Eduardo in Tampa, Victor in Silver Spring, Chuck in Rockford, and hopefully some time for, yeah, we got a lot of time, actually. I just realized this. I got an hour and 10 minutes, so we'll definitely get through all that, and hopefully your call as well on WG.

0: WGN Radio, I'm Raleigh James. 1955, J.P. Morgan, there she is, Danger, Heartbreak Ahead. And that was one of the requests I was going to get to tonight, and I'll try to get to more of them as well. And right, but I think I've since lost them. Oh, that's just great. Well, the news will give me time to to find them again, I hope. In the meantime, let's see, what does Eduardo have to say for his bad self tonight? All right, Eduardo.
1: Yeah, Raleigh, can you hear me?
0: Loud and clear.
1: Yeah, I thought I found a shirt that I think you and John will like. It's from a brewing company called Simon Worker. It's $75.
0: Huh.
1: It's a digital camouflage shirt. It looks like a Hawaiian shirt. And anytime the camera would zoom in, it would kind of like ignore your photo. It would put a box on. You know how those...
0: Oh, interesting, interesting. All right, so a digital defense shirt.
1: Yeah. They also do Bluetooth jammers, too. That's what it says, but...
0: Oh, interesting. Well, man, $75 for a shirt. Never done that. But not about to, I don't think. But I guess if it could do all those wonderful things, maybe I'd reconsider it.
1: Yeah, anybody going to China, maybe. I guess Berlin also has some kind of surveillance. So if you're walking with any of those, they cannot see you. Or what about the flock cameras?
0: Yeah, no.
1: You know, they're getting rid of some of those flock cameras, too. I wonder if it'll, like,

0: if you're like walking, if it'll kind of like avoid a, you know, recording that, because it's kind of like an invisible camouflage.
1: This is interesting. I'm thinking about these shirts and how I guess it's like wearing a Faraday cage. I mean, that I guess they weave it with conductive metals, copper, nickel, whatever, and you know, it's a wearable Faraday cage that must feel really good on, which would prevent external Bluetooth or Wi-Fi or all that from reaching the devices inside your pockets. But the fact that it would go ahead and blur you, that's a new deal. I got to look at this. It's interesting. I wonder how well it works.
0: Yeah, I mean, if I go to Shanghai or something like that, I mean, I'm going to wear that.
1: Right. Yeah, right. Are you planning to go to Shanghai? Not that it would surprise me.
0: No,
1: you seem to go everywhere. All right.
0: No.
1: Hang on a minute. Stay where you are.
0: Okay.
1: Don't go away. We'll pick it up after the news on WGN Radio. Don't worry about it. Nobody dies.

I hear you in the phone. I don't know if I hear you on the... Yes, absolutely. Yep, I hear you. You... Okay. Okay.

0: dog come. When the big dog gets here, show him what this little puppy done. Well, I said, hey, man, hold my clothes. Yeah, I said, little woman, with a matchbox, hold my clothes.
1: WGN Radio. I'm Raleigh James. Carl Perkins, 1956, Matchbox, Sun Records. Billy Bob and Bourbon A wanted to hear that. And we're back to Eduardo in Tampa. His camouflage shirt. I can't imagine what that would do to you while you're wearing this, if it's blurring your face and things of that nature.
2: Well, yeah, I mean, if I knew I was going to China or some high surveillance area like Russia, yeah, I definitely would wear that.
1: Okay. But you're not making any visits imminently.
2: No.
1: Okay. So what else is going on?
2: No. I was going to ask you before you go, because I was thinking about this. So I got that one of the people that got a ticket here in Tampa for a concert for Barry Manilow.
1: Okay.
2: And he's been having health problems with, I guess, stroke cancer.
1: Yeah.
2: So what happens how long can he prolong that?
1: What do you mean?
2: Well, I mean, as far as
1: how long can you reschedule a concert? Well, I guess you reschedule a concert. You can probably do it indefinitely. At what point will the fans say, "Just give me my money back"?
2: Okay.
1: You know, I mean, I don't think there's any like rule of thumb on this. As much as I'm sure the fans probably who really want to see him will be fine with that. But if it's going on over a year, how long has it been?
2: I was supposed to go last year, and now it's set up for, the new date is January of next year at Benchmark.
1: Okay. Well, interestingly, I think next month he was supposed to be at the Westgate. He had a residency there, so he's paused that as well. And so, okay. Obviously, you're dealing, he had lung cancer surgery. So, obviously, there's lung strength involved in that, vocal strain and all of that. So, it's probably really a question of his health in terms of that completely, and how long will it take to recover. But in terms of how often and how long can he do it, well, I guess until the fans no longer put up with it, or the venues.
2: Okay.
1: You know, and so, I don't know. I'm reading online about people, who had tickets for October and things like that. And one of the things is they don't know when it will be rescheduled at this point. So, who
2: all
1: knows?
2: Right.
1: I think there's also been issues. There was something at the beginning of last month where he canceled a concert like 45 minutes before it was going to start. And that was a Kentucky thing in Lexington. And, I think that's a bad idea, actually, as far as that goes. I certainly understand, you've been diagnosed with early stage lung cancer. You have you've had surgery. Obviously, that's going to affect your ability to sing. It would seem to me that you would. If it were me, I think I'd just cancel the concerts and say, we'll let you know when we're going to reschedule, rather than just leave, people hanging. But 45 minutes, that is not good.
2: No, it's not.
1: So, and there's probably some denial. I'm sure he didn't do it voluntarily. I mean, I'm sure he went to Lexington expecting that he was going to be performing. And from what I understand, a doctor before the show said, don't do it. And so that was it. So there's probably a certain amount of denial in that. And hopefully he'll get back to it.
2: Yeah, hopefully he'll be better, and then he'll be able to sing. Yeah,
1: yeah, yeah.
2: And enjoy
1: yeah.
2: the music.
1: Right, if that's the case, and you kind of hope it will be. So I would hope he wouldn't schedule anything until he knows.
2: Yeah.
1: Because to an extent, Dolly had that too, where she had canceled shows and then had rescheduled them for May. And then when she couldn't make the May dates, that's when they decided that, no, there wouldn't be a rescheduling after that.
2: Right.
1: So, You know, hey, I feel sorry for them. But again, looking at it from a marketing perspective, 45 minutes before the show, this is not okay.
2: Yeah.
1: So.
2: All right, Riley, you're on the final hour here. I'll call back later this week if I got something good to call in.
1: Okay, good deal. I look forward to it. Thanks.
2: Okay, thank you, Riley.
1: Appreciate it.
2: Yep.
1: Yeah, and I think the Lexington was toward the end of several dates where he had been kind of pushing it. And there again, you know, I think the people around him probably could have maybe done a better job to tell him, hey, no, you slow down until you know for sure. And, you know, I don't know that you ever know for sure. And by the way, this was supposed to be a farewell tour as far as that goes. But how that's going to go, hard to say. So 888-876-5593 is 8888. Raleigh and Victor is in Silver Spring. How are you tonight, Victor? Still with us, Victor? Oh, we lost Victor. Well, hopefully he'll call back tomorrow night. And we'll see if Chuck in Rockford is still with us. You still with us, Chuck?
3: Yeah, how you doing?
1: All right, how about yourself?
3: Well, 91.
1: All right. Sounds good to me.
3: And, of course, it's getting lonesome.
1: Yes, it is.
3: Yeah, just a lot of people that I knew, and a lot of them that I didn't know.
1: Yeah.
3: When I find out later what happened to them,
1: yeah,
3: they were, you know, just in kind of what was going on, you know, because they were going through dementia.
1: That is so frightening, absolutely frightening. And we are hearing about it more and more. Now, you might say part of it is because we're living longer, but I think it's more than that. And I don't know what the what the deal is.
3: There's so much that I lost two sisters in 22, and one of them had input into the Hubble telescope during her years, and when she retired, she owned a music store that rented instruments, and she had over $1 million in inventory.
1: Wow. Yeah, you told me about her. She had an amazing career. Now, in the end, she did not have dementia, did she?
3: Oh, no, no.
1: Yeah, I didn't
3: think
1: so.
3: She had cancer.
1: Yeah.
3: And in fact, I've lost 5 siblings, you know, that all to cancer. And I had a little brother that was 20 years younger than me.
1: Yeah.
3: And he had a 90% curable cancer, but the cure killed him. They radiated his carotid artery, and he bled out before he could get the attention, and was brain dead, you know, by the time they got where they could do anything for him.
1: No, it's so sad. I wish that was an isolated example. I had a very good friend who developed, I guess it was non-Hodgkin's leukemia or something, but anyway, he was young, very, very young, in his 20s, and he should have been fine, but they over-radiated him something like 73,000%. I mean, it was some kind of number that was just off the charts. And, you know, he was fine for another 10 years, and then he started dying from burning on the inside out. Literally, one at a time.
3: Yes,
1: you know, burned his vocal cords, burned organs. I mean, it was the saddest thing to witness, because it clearly was 100% because of this. And of course, there was a settlement with the hospital, but you know, dead is dead.
3: Well, you know, a lot of this stuff is digital. What he's doing with it?
1: Well, now
3: you can miss a decimal point, and
1: That's now, but my buddy, that was like 1962, so it wasn't digital then.
3: Oh, yeah. Yeah, and now they've got, I've had quite a bit problem with skin cancer, you know, over the years, and it was too much sun exposure.
1: Sure.
3: You know, when I was younger.
1: Sure.
3: And God, I didn't know any better.
1: Nobody did. Absolutely nobody did. We thought it was healthy.
3: Yeah.
1: I mean, literally, back then, sitting in the sun was supposed to be good for your health. It's hard to believe, but that's what they were pushing.
3: Yeah. Well, and I can attribute some of my survival to just the fact that I had a lot of things done at Mayo Clinic.
1: Yeah.
3: And that was sort of accidental. It was prior to retirement age. And I thought, well, gosh, if I go on Medicare, there's probably a lot of stuff I won't be able to get taken care of. And my daughter was in there getting some things taken care of, and I presented that to one of the doctors there, and he went and gave me a complete overhaul prior to retirement.
1: Well, yeah. Yeah, but...
3: And I didn't know there was any such thing as a laser TURP, and that probably is one thing that saved me on the prostate, because I had a brother that was 2 years younger than me that died of prostate cancer, I'm fortunate, I guess, that that was one of the things that all my tests come in good. And of course, like the cholesterol thing, I've always been lucky there. I know one time they took a test on me, and they came in like 140, and they thought maybe their equipment was not reading right, and they took it again. I just happen to be fortunate in that department that it's not one of my things, you know. I guess I was raised in World War II, you know, and we didn't have any a lot of things that people take for granted. I know I didn't have a cavity until I was in high school and started eating junk food.
1: Yeah, even then, it can be genetics. You know, that's that one's well known, especially for whatever reason. British and Irish background, man, you got weak teeth. It's just the way it is. Where you're from other countries, and you've got the teeth of a mule. So it varies.
3: I had a great aunt that lived to be 105, and she. One of her things was that she had oil royalties from Kerr McGee. Mm. And this was before, you know, Social Security and all that. And through the Depression years, she was actually doling money out, you know, to her family members that weren't so fortunate, you know, through...
1: Nice.
3: Through that period.
1: Nice.
3: And it's hard to imagine a lot of that stuff, you know, that during World War II, when the war first broke out, my dad was only making $20 a week and raising a family on that kind.
1: Well, of
3: money.
1: Course, no, but you know, that's the really frightening thing, because of course you look at the increases over the years, and first it was arithmetic. Well, now we're up to the point where the multiple is almost exponential. When we talked about a stamp doubling in value over a few years, going from 4 to 8 cents, that's one thing. But when a stamp is 70,
3: yeah.
1: when a stamp is 77 cents, when it doubles in value, now it's in the $1.52 range. This is $1.54. This is we're at the point now where the doubling of it is huge, and I don't know the answer. It's a greater mind than mine, but
3: I've got one little sister that's 17 years younger than me, and then my sister that was a airline stewardess. Mm-hmm. She's 6 years younger than me.
1: Mm-hmm.
3: And she had quite a career. She gave my dad a one of those pens that they sign the bills with, you know, because she met most of the presidents.
1: Right.
3: When she was with Eastern Airlines, she was in management for a period of time, and she was able to write passes for my parents to go all over, the North and South America, mm-hmm. and even to Europe, you know, on, like they had money to bring, you know, on aircraft or airplane tickets and stuff.
1: Yeah.
3: But two of my sisters helped my mother get to the 97 and a half, you know, mark, and she was at home until she was 96.
1: Well, you've got some good genes there. We expect to hear from you for several years to come.
3: Well, I hope so.
1: All right.
3: How long has it been since I saw you in Rockford?
1: Oh, 34 years, I think.
3: Yeah.
1: Yeah.
3: Gosh, it, time flies.
1: It does,
3: huh?
1: Doesn't it, though? Yeah, I think about that all the time, and the older we get, the faster it goes.
3: Oh, and you know, I kind of noticed that these radio stations are having a tough time, it's hard to explain, you know. But you can almost tell it.
1: Well, they come and they go. Like anything else, they come and they go. We like to think that it would be around forever, but as times change, the delivery method changes as well. But what doesn't change is entertainment value, and you can find that somewhere. So audio is still as strong as ever, just not delivered in the same ways.
3: Well, I really enjoy hearing from you, on the radio here, and I've recognized you over the years.
1: Sure.
3: How much time did you spend in Denver?
1: Three lousy years.
3: Oh, really?
1: Yes.
3: Was, Stapleton Airport? Were they operating?
1: Yes, we were still at Stapleton. Federico Pena was the mayor, and we knew that he was planning a DIA. I always kind of laughed about that because this was a city that returned the federal funds because they didn't want to uproot trees and build a loop around the city. Well, okay, so no federal funds. Instead of I-470, it was a C-470, and they had a toll. Or his other brilliant thing was he built the convention center. It sat 50,000, it parked 500. And I never was at a loss for something to talk about. That was for certain, but it would make your head spin. Yeah, I remember when he came up with one of these ideas. I had a T-shirt printed up, Pena's Last Great Erection, and a picture of the convention center. But anyway, yes. So what can I tell you? I survived Denver.
3: Oh, yeah. Well, I do. You've been a lot of places. And
1: 32 American cities.
3: Yeah.
1: All right.
3: Yeah, I kind of want to get back to Miami before it's all over with here.
1: Oh, you think it isn't? All right. Well, I'll tell you what is over. The news is next, but call me next time. We'll talk about Miami. It's gone. All right. Thanks, Chuck. I appreciate it.
3: Oh, yeah.
1: All right.
3: Take care.
1: Good deal. And we'll pick it up right after the news on WGN Radio.

Okay.

0: WGN Radio. I'm Riley James. Well, Billy Bob wanted to hear that one as well. The Joe Jeffrey Group, My Pledge of Love. And he was a Cleveland boy all through and through. And in fact, tried for other hits after that, which he wrote, by the way. He wrote My Pledge of Love, but it got, like in the top 20 nationally. And actually, interestingly enough, it was a hit, of course, in his hometown, Cleveland. But before it took off nationally, it was a hit in Vancouver. Yeah, CKLG played it. But it became a big hit worldwide, actually. You know, Brazil, the Philippines, you name it. So since he wrote it, yeah, that was pretty good. Unfortunately, it was the only thing that he did that charted nationally. They did My Baby Loves Lovin' right at the same time that White Plains did it. And you'll remember the White Plains version, and you probably won't remember the Joe Jeffries version. But if you saw him in one of the local haunts in Cleveland, you probably would have heard it. He was sort of in residence. In the Woods was a place, and it was an interesting club. It was off of Miles Road, and Miles Road literally was in the woods at that point. And so he was there for years, and you know, you'd hear My Pledge of Love, My Baby Loves Lovin', and all that. And yeah, sadly, it'd been almost exactly 10 years ago this week, September 4th, 2016, died 80 years old. Yeah, so rest in peace. Joe Jeffrey, whose original name, born name was Joe Stafford. But obviously, since there was a female singer of the same name, yeah, right, he thought, well, this is my first and middle name, Joe Jeffrey. All right, so there you have it. But Joseph Stafford Jr. in Cleveland. So 888-876-5593 would be 8888 Raleigh. And Cindy is in Chicago. What's happening tonight, Cindy? Cindy, wake up.
1: Oh, I almost fell asleep.
0: I can tell.
1: I just almost fell asleep, and then I heard you say Cindy. Yeah, I watched the U.S. Open, one of the women's tournaments, and I guess the final will be next Sunday or Saturday, I don't remember. Yeah. I hadn't watched it in so many years. The last time I think I watched it was when Pete Sampras won the last time before he ended up retiring.
0: Uh-huh.
1: And I think that was the weekend Princess Diana. I mean, that was on TV just that her anniversary is coming up of her, the September,
0: yes.
1: That was when she
0: yes.
1: had come. Yeah. So. And that was about it. I guess I was just so busy with so many different things and going through different health things and just watching people exert themselves. Now it was fine. It's just like I watch it for a few minutes and roll my eyes and like, that's too exerted.
0: Well, yeah. Yeah, for most of us, it would be. But these championships started, like August 23rd. They go on through September 13th. So this is not just a 1 or 2 day event.
1: Right. So I guess the final of it is on Labor Day.
0: Well, there's stuff after that, too.
1: Oh, really?
0: Yeah.
1: I didn't realize that.
0: Yeah.
1: But then, the other thing, I was just scrolling through on my tablet, the previews of what you could Google, and it said that a lot of people, because of the food recalls, and I kind of am the same way with General Mills after they had their Cheerios recall.
0: What's wrong with Cheerios?
1: Oh, you don't remember where they had the rat feed?
0: Oh, I thought you meant recently.
1: No, okay. I still won't. Still won't even buy a brand. They said people won't buy the brands that there were food recalls in. I mean, I still would buy popsicles and all that, but the Cheerios, that kind of, I don't know. But I don't buy blueberries, strawberries, so this all works its way out. A lot of people are not.
0: You're gonna get to the point where you don't eat.
1: Yeah, but, I mean, that's how it works. It's where, you know, like when I make a, you know, I don't make strawberry shortcakes right now. I just make a shortcake and put canned peaches.
0: Mm-hmm. Well,
1: you know, but
0: by the way, I'm sure sooner or later there will be a recall on canned peaches.
1: Yeah, there was a recall on fruit cocktail.
0: All right.
1: In the can last. Sometime early this summer. I don't know. Allergies.
0: Well, and sometimes these recalls are not necessarily because there's anything particularly wrong with the food, mislabeling, like the Honey Nut Cheerios that were recalled because they were labeled gluten-free when they weren't.
1: Right.
0: You know, so
1: but I know the Cheerios did have. I mean, it's just well, and, had eaten. Like,
0: yeah, the I believe at the time, and this is like last year or something, but rodent and bird waste. And I kind of wondered. Well, here's what I wanted to know, and it was one of their factories, not them particularly. It was somewhere in the distribution chain. But what is your factory about? If you even have the possibility of bird waste, are you doing it outside? I don't know.
1: Well, sometimes birds get, you know, like when they open the door, because I've worked, you know, for a lot of manufacturing as an accountant when I was a temporary consultant. Sometimes when the truck door opens, birds fly in, and then they are just in the warehouse or in the, they're just in there, and they try and get out through the, they keep ramming themselves up against the skylight trying to get out, and...
0: Huh.
1: But I don't know. I mean, I don't know, just the Cheerios thing kind of, I don't know, that kind of, I mean, and it's not even in my state. But then that one, I had one marketing class, and it's just like the idea of marketing, like, would you buy, what was it? Campbell's ketchup? I mean, or what was it? What did they? I can't remember.
0: Yeah, you're talking about line extension, and that's brought up a lot in marketing, where if a company's making a shampoo, can they line extend it to make detergent or something? You know? Yeah, I'm aware.
1: Yeah.
0: Oh, you don't sound good at all.
1: It's just the allergies. If I don't take my, you know, it's just so bad here. And I haven't been out all day because it was just too hot to go out.
0: Yeah.
1: Oh, and that was the other thing I remembered because it's so hot, you know, it just triggered something.
0: Uh-huh.
1: It's hot where you are. But they had a lot of rainstorms out southwest.
0: Okay.
1: So you got a lot of rain that you needed.
0: There's a lot of rain, and people died in the Grand Canyon.
1: I know, but that's the thing. It's like, you know, then, you know, there's, like, always, like, torrential rain when it rains, and then people die.
0: Well, that's like, what we get, monsoons. That's what we get. That's the way it works.
1: Okay, well, do you have enough water now?
0: No, absolutely not. Absolutely not. This won't even make a dent. I wish it would, but it won't. Nope.
1: Wow.
0: Yep. Yep, and you know, more on the way this weekend, so it's but hey, it's the desert. This is what the desert does. So there you have it. All right, well, take care of yourself, and don't spend a lot of time hearing about recalls, because I really am concerned you're going to stop eating. All right, thanks, Cindy, appreciate it. Yeah, because she's going to run out of stuff, I can tell. All right, so 888-876-5593. Now, Bev in Arlington Heights sent me an email, and I saved it for late in the show, because usually that's when we'd hear from Tubby, is late in the show. We have not heard from Tubby in at least a month. So, Tubby, I hope you are well and otherwise too busy to be calling this radio show, because we'd hate to think that you weren't with us anymore. So, when you find the time, we'd appreciate a phone call. Yeah, because Tubby is one of our beloved callers, and you don't like them just dropping off the radar like that. So, glad Bev reminded me to say that. 888-876-5593 is 8888-Raleigh. If you want the last word, you're about to get it on WGN Radio. Okay.
2: Thank you.

WGN Radio. I'm Raleigh James, the Five Echoes, 1954 on VJ. And that was Stan's request from Dearborn, one of them. And that made me think about the history of VJ, what happened. We all know about the bankruptcy and what went wrong. But since I now have decided I'm going to trace the trajectory of every one of these labels to find out what was the disposition. Yeah, like I don't have enough things to do, right? I'm adding this to the list, but I am because it's interesting to me. All right. So, of course, you know, when VJ finally went belly up, obviously, they didn't have any Beatles masters because, you know, that belonged to EMI and, you know, that whole story. The other thing is they didn't have any Four Seasons masters because Frankie Valli sued them for royalties. And the upshot of that was they got their masters back. So Randy Wood, not the guy from Dot, but the guy from VJ, and Betty Giappetta bought the remaining assets in 1967, which was like 5,000 masters, and a lot of it had not been released. And it was a bankruptcy auction, and that's when they renamed it VJ International. And what they were doing was basically licensing back inventory, as far as that goes. But then in 1990, that's when Pritzker, yeah, the Hyatt and Governor family, right, all that stuff. Daniel Pritzker, actually, who was not only a billionaire heir to the Hyatt Hotels, but also a musician himself, he bought it. And that's when things like the VJ story, which is a wonderful box set, and hopefully you have it, and that kind of stuff. They licensed things to everybody, like collectibles, Jerry.

behind the eight ball, big time. And so Moish Levy always, you know, bailed him out. And next thing you know, the Masters went to roulette. But obviously they didn't stay there. Because that's past tense. So we'll have to find out where Gaughan and End and Rama and G and all that. Well, I'm curious. Yeah, I know. It's like I have so many things I need to do, and now I'm going to be doing this. Yeah, because it's interesting. So 888-876-5593 is 8888 Raleigh, and trying to see if there's anything I need to tell you here in the waning moments of the show, other than of course 3 big hours tomorrow night and Thursday night because we are live both nights, no interruptions. Although I need to send an email to WGN to find out. I have a feeling, just sniffing it out, that we're probably going to be getting back into a little bit of sports interruptions here soon. Yeah, 'tis the season, since now it is officially September and officially was Archie Bell's birthday. And I did, by the way, I promised that I would put his address on my website. And he's been in a nursing home since a stroke in 2021. Affected the right side of his body. Fortunately for Archie, he's left-handed. And every now and then I'll see him making a little video that, well, he doesn't make it, obviously, but he's in it, that he'll put up on Facebook or something like that. But he is still fighting the good fight and certainly not living independently, unfortunately. So, yeah, 82, though. Yeah, 82 today. And Gloria Estefan, 69. Wow. Now we're aging. Doesn't even seem possible. Born in Havana in 1957. Yeah, right before the Revolucion. And she's absolutely still around and still happily married. The day after her birthday in 1978, when she was 21 years old, she got married. And now, just celebrated the 48th wedding anniversary, her first and only boyfriend. Isn't that nice? All right, so let's see. What about him? Well, Phil Hendry. All right, happy birthday, Phil. 74 right now. I don't know what the deal is there, but hopefully Phil is doing well and still with us. Conway Twitty would have been 93 today and sadly died in 1993. That's hard to believe that that's 33 years ago right now. He was only 59 years old, though. So other than that, I don't know. It's fairly slow. Oh, I should look at the moon calendar here. See when our next new moon and full moon and that kind of. I came across that while I was looking for something completely else, and I put it in that special place, meaning I'll never see it again. Yeah, it's gonna be like that, I'm sure. Yeah, well, it was a nice moon calendar, really. Oh well. Yeah, may it rest in peace. It'll show up when I'm looking for something completely else. So, but I guess the bottom line is the show's over. So that's it. We're out of time. Thanks, Adam. Thanks, John. Thanks to you. 21 hours from now, we reconvene. I'm Raleigh James. It's WGN Radio. All right. Thanks, Adam.

0: Machete Metro Mayhem, plus bacterial birthday bash and plate-peeping policeman. I'm Grant Marshall, 2020 News. Real news, real stories, real fun. Slasher Suit Showdown, Manhattan's machete-wielding Metro Madman sparked Midtown mayhem, slicing and slashing three strap hangers at Grand Central last April. Now two elderly victims blame the Big Apple for platform protection problems, planning to sue the city over the bloody underground bedlam. Police pounced and busted the blade-brandishing suspect. Next stop for this subway saga, Lawsuit Junction. Stand clear of the closing wallets. Veterans Bacteria Battle. A once notorious New York sex spa became bacterial bedlam for a 62-year-old Navy veteran celebrating her birthday. She claims a Queens bathhouse's robes, rooms, and recreational waters weren't properly scrubbed, sterilized, or sanitized, and days later, her leg was burning, ballooning, and battling cellulitis. Now she's suing for damages. The spa hasn't responded, but nothing says relaxation like leaving with a lawsuit and a prescription of antibiotics. Flock cop flop. A Florida cop's accused of turning police protection into personal peeping, allegedly punching his estranged wife's license plate number into Flock surveillance cameras 717 freaking times. Investigators say the lawman launched the license plate lookups both on and off duty despite no criminal case involving her. Now he's arrested on misconduct and computer charges. 717 searches? At that point, just by binoculars. And that's what's happening. I'm Grant Marshall, 2020 News.
1: Off-duty assessment manager.
2: It's actually in this guy's bio, but it's interesting the way it states that they claim he was a news writer. Well, of course, you're WMCA in 1963. You're writing it. You're reading it too. So
1: right. Oh yeah. Oscar Rose. No, I don't know. Those are two I remember. Oscar Rose and Frank Knapp and. I got a first name or initial.
2: T.C.
1: That's his initials?
2: Actually, T.K.
1: T.K. No, I don't have it.
2: Ted Koppel.
1: Was he on MC when the music was?
2: Yeah.
1: The good guys were there?
2: 63.

0: Oh, okay. I didn't remember he was there, but I thought it was like before they went rock.
1: Oh, 63.
0: Oh, wow.
1: Yeah.
0: Okay.
1: Yeah.
0: That was a good one. You got
1: well,
0: me.
1: Good. I'm glad you, liked that. We'll pick another one next week.
0: No, I learn like your other guy. I lose okay. and I learn.
1: Okay, thanks. Okay, bye.
0: Thank you. Bye-bye.
1: Good deal. So 888-876-5593-8888-Raleigh. Bumpers, finally, we play something you recognize. Isaac on the South Side knows who it is. So who is it?
2: Yes, I think that's Gil Scott Heron, The Bottle.
1: It absolutely is, 1974 right. on Strata East.
2: There is a mix, a compilation of a bunch of songs by him. I don't know, just by some random guy that put it together. And when I'm saying it is just amazing, the his poetry.
1: Oh, yeah.
2: His music, I'm just blown away. I guess I'll request a song, but you don't have to play it until later in the week. There's a song by him called Pieces of a Man.
1: Yeah.
2: If you could play that later sometime in the week.
1: Yeah. Let me get that sheet of paper out or I'll lose it. So I can do this, though. I know. All right. Let's see. All right.
2: All right. Thank you.
1: Sure. Thanks for calling. Appreciate it. Bye. All right. So I'm writing this down before I forget. We'll start here in Pieces of a Man for Isaac on the South Side. All right, and let's see. Blindo knew that too, and so did Michael and Harvey. All right, so Blindo, glad you knew it, glad you called. Anything else you want to do?
3: Oh, I was just going to say that there's a group called, I think, the Pharaohs that did The Bottle before him, maybe, but somebody else, he may not have been the first person, but his version is one of the best ones. And that guy before me, he is absolutely right. That guy was writing way, way, way ahead of his time.
1: Oh, yeah, and of course, famous for The Revolution Will Not Be Televised, of course.
3: Oh, yes.
1: But that's interesting. I did not know someone did The Bottle before him.
3: Yeah, I think that they're called the Pharaohs.
1: I want to find this now. I wonder who they were. All right. You don't know the label, though. Of course not. You just know.
3: No, I'm sorry.
1: Well, that's all. I'm gonna look
3: my
1: for
3: Alzheimer's
1: for that.
3: Is...
1: Okay. So here we have... I don't know. We have... We have some shared personnel between the Pharaohs, but I'm not sure that they did it first. But I will research this further, however.
3: Yeah, if you find it, I'll play it and you tell me what you think.
1: Yeah, they were Chicago, obviously, and they were...
3: Yeah, they were.
1: Yeah, and...
3: They were related in some kind of way to Earth, Wind, and Fire in some kind of way. Or
1: well, you know, so many members, and you know, obviously.
3: That's right.
1: So
3: you might have people in there.
1: Well, that kind of thing, yeah, right. And obviously, Brian Jackson is the guy doing the music on the Gil Scott Heron stuff, but I will...
3: I told John, I said, boy, she's playing Gil Scott Heron.
1: Yeah.
3: Well, thanks a whole lot.
1: All right.
3: I appreciate
1: thanks
3: everything
1: for
3: you do.
1: Oh, well, it's good to hear from you. Thank you. Thank you.
3: Have a nice day.
1: Okay, bye.
3: Bye-bye.
1: All right. Yeah, I love that song. But I didn't know much about it other than it was on that 1974 album and as a single because Strata East released it as a single. So it crossed my desk that way, and I thought, this is really good. So, but I thought it was just him. But we'll find out more about the Pharaohs. Now, is it Michael or Michelle? I can't tell. In Harvey, Illinois, welcome to WGN Radio. Who are you?
4: Hey, it's Michael.
1: Oh, okay, Michael. Yeah, John had it wrong on the screen. I thought, no, this
4: yes.
1: All right. Good deal, Michael.
4: Yes.
1: So you recognize Gil Scott Heron, huh?
4: Yes, and you asked about the Star Trek, about how old Mr. Spock was.
1: Yeah.
4: And you said about 35 or 36.
1: Yeah.
4: I have to remember he did 7 years with Captain Pike before he got there.
1: Yeah.
4: Captain Kirk. So he might have, you know.
1: Well, just basing it on the scripts where they give his birth year and they give the year that the episode was supposedly taking place. So if you just subtract one from the other, you get 35.
4: Okay.
1: Yeah. So, but damned if I know. But I'm so glad you called, and I hope you will again.
4: Thank you.
1: All right, thanks. Appreciate it. Okay, bye. All right,
4: bye-bye.
1: So how nice. 888-876-5593-8888-Raleigh. So, yes, I've got a question. Yes, actually, it was 32 years ago. 41% of survey respondents said they had considered physical assault if they were faced with this. 7% said they actually have done it. What drove people to violence? All right. I was right there with them. 888-876-5593. Cindy in Chicago, what do you think? All right. All right. So let's see here. Are you there? No, there are too many things are happening here at once. So I'm not sure why. All of a sudden, I'm getting different things on. So we're gonna sort it out during the news. I swear it sounded like the last four calls all together. So we'll find out, and then we'll try to get back to Cindy and to you, too, because we have another hour of Monday Night Trivia and hopefully some answers from you. Or, hey, pick your own category. I'll look forward to that. And more Bumper Stumpers coming up after the news right here on WGN Radio.

0: 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I'm Raleigh James. So there you have it, 1967 on Scepter. So yeah, Carolina beach music at its finest. Who are they? 888-876-5593. Now we'll try Cindy again, but before I do, let me give you the question in case you want to take a guess or two or six per call. If we don't get an answer tonight, this will be our straggler for next week. But 32 years ago, 41% of survey respondents said they had considered physical violence if they were faced with this. 7% said they'd actually done it. What's driving people to violence? 888-876-5593. Cindy in Chicago, what do you think?
1: Like an abusive husband or abusive?
0: No abusive husbands.
1: Like, okay, abusive father?
0: Nope.
1: I don't know. Yeah.
0: Okay.
1: I can't. I know that, like, women who kill their husband end up in the penitentiary for 30 years because they say it's like killing the king of the castle, even if he was really abusive. That's, you know, how they just end up in the penitentiary for life.
0: Mm-hmm.
1: But I don't know. I'll have to think of something else. Shooting someone on the street?
0: Oh, God. All right, no.
1: Well, that goes on in Chicago.
0: I don't doubt it for a moment. No.
1: I'm lost at this one. Violence.
0: All right. Well, if you think of something else, you call me back.
1: All right.
0: Okay, thanks. All right. So expand your mind on this question. Just think outside the box. Yeah, like most of the things I come up with. All right. So James on the south side wants to take some guesses. So what do you think, James?
2: Okay. Over there, pets?
0: Nope.
2: Okay. Okay. Something that was said on a radio or on a television?
0: Nope.
2: Okay. Over a change and something that their usual routine.
0: Nope.
2: Okay, wrongly accused of something.
0: No.
2: Okay, that tells me that I'm really way off.
0: Yep, you are really way off. I would agree with that assessment.
2: Okay, I'm going to have to punch this a little further. Maybe next week I might throw some if it hasn't been guessed on.
0: All right, I'll look forward to it. Thanks.
2: Okay. Yeah. Also, last Thursday was National Dog Day.
0: Aw. How did you celebrate?
2: I didn't have a neighbor who had a dog. He came, was, I guess, glad to see me.
0: All right. Well, that's good. I'll take it.
2: Okay.
0: Okay, thanks. So 888-876-5593, 8888-Raleigh. And what do we have with Mark and Aurora going to take some guesses? So what do you think, Mark?
3: So you're asking what would cause a person to do violence?
0: Yeah, consider physical assault.
3: Okay. A child being done violence or molested?
0: No.
3: Okay. The possibility of rape?
0: No. Nothing this dark, by the way. And by the way, I'd hope that was higher than 41%.
3: I was going to say the possibility of murder, but that's probably too dark, too.
0: Yeah.
3: Yeah, I don't have any others right now.
0: All right, well, if you think of something, think outside the box and call me back.
3: sure.
0: All right, good deal. So I'll say nobody is circling the Stan in Dearborn's what we should say. Welcome back to WGN Radio, Stan.
4: Hi, Raleigh.
0: So what'd you hear you know?
4: Well, I heard the first four that I know, and I kind of had to bail out after that.
0: Okay.
4: So the first one, we've got, that's where the tears start.
0: Yeah.
4: The flip side of Good Love by the Blossoms.
0: Yes, a wonderful song, 1965 on her prize.
4: Yes, Darling Love on
0: yes.
4: the Blossoms.
0: Yes, absolutely.
4: Yeah. And then the second one was Fools Will Be Fools.
0: Yeah.
4: By the Monotones.
0: Yes, a flip side, 1959 on Argo.
4: And, you know, when we had the show, we used to play Why Do Fools Fall in Love by Frankie Lyman, you know.
0: Uh-huh.
4: And I teased one show, I teased everyone saying, you know, we've got the answer to why the question that mankind has been wanting to answer, why do fools fall in love? You know, I kept teasing them, and we played the Monotones.
0: Yeah, that's so good. Yeah, absolutely.
4: Well, and then the next, a Detroit group, the Capitals, did Tired Running From You.
0: Yes.
4: And that's one of your favorites, because I know you played that before.
0: Yeah, absolutely. It's a flip side also.
4: Yeah, so we've got a thing that's in the groove.
0: Yeah.
4: Yeah, we used to play that a lot. And the Philadelphians,
0: yes.
4: Coming Home to You.
0: Yes.
4: I like the Philadelphians a lot.
0: Me too. Wish they did more.
4: Yeah, I like that flip side and the other one that they did too.
0: Yeah.
4: And after that, I kind of bailed out. So
0: well, you know,
4: I know,
0: the one after that is the one, I mean, I'll identify it because nobody's going to know, but it's supposedly a Chicago guy, and I've yet to find anybody who knows anything about this guy. He put out 5 singles on 4 different labels. His name was Chuck Ray, R-A-Y.
4: Harry Y. Chuck Ray.
0: Chuck Ray and Baby Please Don't Go, 1970 on Buddha.
4: That was kind of a nice song.
0: Yeah, it should have been
4: Baby
0: a hit.
4: Baby Please Don't Go, yeah.
0: Yeah, I thought so.
4: I was in the service from 68 to 70, so I missed that. I didn't know that record, but it sounded good.
0: Yeah, it was a Blavitt record. You know, you heard it all the time on his show, but and the Diamond Mine too, Ron Diamond. But that was about it. Nowhere else, and no one seems to know anything about this guy.
4: And supposedly from Chicago.
0: Supposedly, yes. And all the labels other than Buddha that he was involved with are Chicago labels.
4: Wow. Okay, I'll look that up with some Chicago stuff I have.
0: Yeah, if anybody knows, that'd be great. But every time I'll search it every now and then online, and I'll see something, and then unfortunately it'll be like they don't know either, you know, that kind of thing.
4: Yeah. Now, we have a guy from Chicago that wrote a couple books there. So from Chicago, you had him on your show.
0: Oh yeah, absolutely, and I've got those books. You know, I should probably right here actually. I should probably look to see. Yeah, they're both here. I've got 2 copies. Both studios have these books. Chicago Soul Pruder.
4: Yeah,
0: I will look in that book and see if he's there, Chuck Ray.
4: Yeah, I've got the Soul one, so I'll look at it.
0: Yeah,
4: as well.
0: Yeah, I got them both, but I'll Soul and Doo-Wop, got them both side by side right here. But it would definitely be in the Soul book if it was going to be there. But I never thought about looking in that, but that'll be interesting.
4: Yeah.
0: Yeah.
4: Okay, well that's about all I have. I'll call you later in a week with some requests or something about. Some music later in the week.
0: Okay.
4: Let everybody else
0: good.
4: Identify these other ones.
0: I still have a couple of your requests to play, which I'll get to this week. But but yeah, as far as TikTok, by the way, no one's going to get that. It was the Catalinas on Scepter.
4: Oh, yeah. You said that was a beach music
0: yeah,
4: song.
0: Yeah, big beach music song.
4: What year was that, 67?
0: Yep, 67.
4: Oh, I should look that up. That
0: yeah.
4: sounded pretty good.
0: Yeah, it was a flip side. I think of like Have I the Right or something, but yeah, you can check that out. But I always thought it was a great song. They redid it in the 80s, but not as good. This original was the best one.
4: Yeah, that sounded pretty good. Yeah. Okay, well, thanks all a lot. Right. You have a great show, Robbie.
0: Thanks. Always good to hear from you. Appreciate it.
4: Okay, bye-bye.
0: All right. Yeah, you see, Stan is my verification that I haven't completely lost my mind, because when I'll play these, most of the time, nobody gets any of them, or very few of them anyway. But then there's Stan, who gets most of them. Makes me feel better. All right, so like I'm not totally alone. So 888-876-5593, 8888 Raleigh. I've been surfing the net while I've been on the air tonight, and I was actually looking. I wanted a long-sleeve T-shirt for Liberty from the early 60s era, and used to love that, and they don't. It's nowhere. But in the meantime, I did find a nice end. So I've got most labels in my collection, but I don't think I have this end, so I think I'm just going to add that one. So yeah, I know it should be in stark white, because of course the label was, but I'm going to go with the off-white color. So there you, I mean, I'm not so far that I'm going with like purple or black or anything, but got to be somewhat true to this. But yeah, there were a couple other that I really wanted, but they only had them in short sleeve, and I don't wear a short sleeve. Yeah, it's a shame. They also had a really nice short sleeve end one in a different color, but only short sleeve, so can't have that. All right, so, yeah, that's what I do while we're talking. 888-876-5593, 8888 Raleigh. Kimberly and Dalton's going to take some guesses on this one. So, all right, Kimberly, what do you think?
5: I only have one, Raleigh, and it's Road Rage.
0: Oh, Road Rage, that's good. It's not right, but that's good.
5: Oh, okay, it's what I could think of.
0: Well, I like the way you think. It's just not right.
5: Okay,
0: thanks. Here. Appreciate it.
5: Oh, wait. Here. All right. Hi, Raleigh. How are you?
0: All right, how about yourself, Jean? How you feeling?
5: Well, I'm hanging in there.
0: Yay.
5: And I want to tell you, when Fran gave that answer, I should have thought of that right away, and I got so angry because I should have kicked myself in you know where. I read so many papers, and through the years, I've seen what they did to some of my papers. You know, the Tribune I loved, the Sun-Times, the Wall Street Journal,
0: yes,
5: and my local papers. And I've seen them all come in here and take over, you know, the big Tribune.
0: Sure.
5: And it's only one way, and, you know, it's not, we don't have all the opinions. And I miss that very, very much. And then the subscriptions, you know, they went out. Eventually, all the little papers went out.
0: Yeah.
5: And so when she said that, I said to Kimberly, why didn't I just say that?
0: Well, there's always next time.
5: I know, but I was so mad at myself. I said, my goodness gracious, why? But, you know, oh, it's so good hearing from you, in the evening, because that's when I meditate and think of many, many things that have gone on. And, you know, Elizabeth has gone back to New York, but, you know, she's got deep, deep, you know, depression from everything.
0: Oh.
5: And it's really hard for her.
0: I'm really
5: and
0: sorry
5: I
0: to hear that.
5: Well, but, you know,
0: yeah.
5: I told her, get to all her doctors there, and because her boy is beautiful and he's so bright. And I said, that's your future.
0: Yeah.
5: But, you know, a few people have made comments instead of saying, oh, that's wonderful. And never, oh, you're a beautiful grandmother. And it really got to her.
0: Yeah, I'll bet.
5: And so, you know, she's like hiding away. I said, you can't hide away. I said, you know, everything will be all right. You know, I said, you know, you got the future. And so we're doing okay. And the little Thea, she's that is working, her treatment's working, and there are a lot of positive things with the future.
0: Good.
5: So, and Raleigh, you cheer me up, and I thank you, and we all appreciate you, I'm sure.
0: Well, thank you for calling. Yeah. It's always wonderful to hear from you. You're always an inspiration.
5: Oh, thank you, Raleigh. And you and John, take care now.
0: Right. You too.
5: And you stay the beautiful people. You make the world a better place for all of us.
0: Ah, you're so kind.
5: With your listening, you know, because there's so many people that just have to be talked to and soothed, and you have a way of doing that. And that's an art into itself. And you take care now.
0: All right, you too.
5: Thank you.
0: Okay, thanks. Appreciate it. Okay, bye. All right, so always good to hear from Jean and family as far as that goes. So 888-876-5593. John is in Covington with some guesses. All right, John, let me hear them all.
6: I just have to. Being sneezed on or coughed on?
0: Ooh, no.
6: Gross, I know, but I had to try it.
0: Yeah.
6: Thank you.
0: Okay, thanks. Appreciate it. All right. No, absolutely not. 888-876-5593 if you want to take a guess. And this will be a straggler for next week. We have three more bumper stumpers. Oh, wait a minute. I should be breaking right now so you can hear this next one. So I'll do that on WGN Radio.

GN Radio. I'm Raleigh James. This is another case where Don't You Ever Turn Your Records Over. Yes, Flipside was a huge hit, so 1961, I'm going to withhold the label because you can't name too many people on it, and we'll see how you do on that. We'll get back to our question, which if you don't get it in the next half hour, will become our straggler, and then, of course, you can have your own category, and I'm looking forward to that coming up with final half hour this week of Monday Night Trivia on WGN Radio.

0: 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I'm Raleigh James. So who are they? 888-876-5593. 8888 Raleigh. And Pittsburgh's own, don't you know? All right, so a half hour of Monday Night Trivia left, and before, couldn't get enough people in here fast enough. Every line was lit. Now it's wide open. That's right. And so the deal about trivia, of course, is unlike the rest of the week where I can prattle on without you. I need you desperately when it comes to Monday Night Trivia, because I'm asking the questions, I can't answer them as well. So if you want, give me a call, 888-876-5553. 8888 Raleigh. Otherwise, we'll check out, see what's going on this date in history. It is the last day of August, and Jerry Allison would have been 87 today. Yeah, drummer wrote That'll Be the Day, and Peggy Sue co-wrote with Buddy Holly. Yeah. Van Morrison, 81. Bobby Parker, he would have been 89 today. He wrote You Got What It Takes, and that would be the one Marv Johnson did, for which, by the way, Berry Gordy snatched the songwriting credit on that. But I think before he left us, Bobby Parker, in fact, got that back. I'm not sure, but sometime we'll play the Bobby Parker version. I've probably done that before, but just as well, probably good to celebrate that. Tomorrow, we have Archie Bell's birthday. Yeah, and 82 years old. And as far as I know, Archie is not only still alive, but he's been in a nursing home since a stroke in 2021. And I've got his address if you want to ever send him a note. And I'll try to remember to put that on the website as well, on Raleigh.net for you. What else do we have? We've got Conway Twitty would have been 93. Yeah. Tell you what. And more. 888-876-5593. Annette in Carroll Stream wants to take a guess on our question, and I am glad about that. So, Annette, what you got for me?
1: Hi. I've got a couple of guesses. They're probably not right, but, you know.
0: You never know.
1: Sorry, give it a shot. Yeah.
0: Absolutely.
1: One of them would be being offended by people who say mean things about you online.
0: Ooh. Well, this is 32 years ago. It was happening less often. So no.
1: Oh, 32 years ago.
0: Yeah.
1: Okay.
0: Yeah.
1: I guess I didn't hear that part.
0: Yeah.
1: Well, the other one is not everyone would experience this, but I've experienced it a number of times. When I've been walking in a crosswalk, when it was telling me to walk, you know, and the cars were supposed to be waiting for me, and they've zipped through the intersection and nearly knocked me down. And I was very tempted to take my white cane and whack on their car as they went past.
0: Oh, that's funny. Yeah, I don't blame you a bit. Yes, traffic's enough
1: I
0: to drive anybody to distinct. To
1: but
0: distraction.
1: I was tempted because
0: yes.
1: I thought they're going to kill me, you know,
0: right.
1: And I'm walking with the light.
0: Right. I agree. Yeah. But, you know, that's the situation where you would have been dead right. Yes, you'd have been in the right, but it wouldn't have mattered.
1: Yeah.
0: Oh, man.
1: Well, those were the only two things I
0: was
1: going to
0: guess. Well, that's still nice guesses, and thanks for the call. I appreciate it, Annette.
1: Okay, thank you.
0: All right, so this doesn't happen often, at least hopefully not too often, but we are going to hear yet another commercial break because I got to do something right now or else on WGN Radio.

0: WGN Radio. I'm Raleigh James, 1976 on A&M, title song from the album. Who is it? And, you know, this is one of those things that, man, this should have come out on CD, and it never did. Not ever. So either vinyl or cassette. That was your choice, and that's all you got. So at least it wasn't 8 tracks. 888-876-5593-8888. Raleigh. And we've got about 15 minutes of music trivia and Monday night trivia, whatever you want, left. That's the final bumper stumper, though. But as far as our question, if you don't get it in the next 15 minutes, it becomes next week's straggler. And that's 41% of survey respondents 42 years ago said that they had considered physical violence if they were faced with this. 70% claimed they'd actually already done it. So I want to know what was driving people to violence. Larry in Little Rock, welcome to WGN Radio.
1: Hi, thank you. Am I on?
0: You are.
1: Is it hugging?
0: No, it is not.
1: Is it holding a door open?
0: No.
1: Not holding a door open?
0: No. No doors involved.
1: James?
0: Say what?
1: Etta James?
0: Etta James? No, I don't.
1: I have no idea.
0: Yeah, hopefully Etta James
1: hadn't been with it.
0: All right.
1: No, that record or that song. But anyway, that's all I've got, except, that's it. I can't imagine.
0: Thanks, Larry. I appreciate it.
1: Thank you.
0: All right.
1: Bye-bye.
0: See, now, I thought he was saying that Etta James would drive people to violence. No, I mean, there are some songs that would. Yeah, for me, it would be anything classical genre. Yeah, all of it. All right, Marty and Whiting, welcome back to WGN Radio.
2: I heard you're in dire straits. So I figured I better give you a call again.
0: Oh, good, fine. Yeah.
2: I know it's trivia night, so I didn't want to bother you when I called earlier.
0: Uh-huh.
2: But when I found out a couple of days ago that J.P. Morgan, if you remember her.
0: Of course I remember. Yes, of course.
2: I never knew she was a singer until I read that. And I want to see, not tonight, but later on this week, I guess she had a couple of hits, and one was 1955, but I cannot tell you the title of the song because I didn't cut out the article.
0: Yeah, she died a couple of days ago. Yeah.
2: She was funny.
0: She was hilarious. She was great on the talk shows, but absolutely she was a singer. And she had Life is Just a Bowl of Cherries and some other thing. That's All I Want from You. And she did a number of things, but she was a vocalist on an ABC television show that they had, Stop the Music. And that was like 1954, as far as that goes. And then they gave her own television show in about 56. And remember Robert Q. Lewis? He had the Robert Q. Lewis gang on CBS, and she was a charter member of that, and she was often on the Jackie Gleason show or all that. But, she spent a lot of time performing in nightclubs as far as that goes. But in addition to that, she still did TV work, like she was a guest star on My Three Sons or The Odd Couple or any of that stuff. But she absolutely was a panelist. But the big thing was when she was on TV, like The Tonight Show or whatever, she always... It was double entendre and you know, sexual overtures and all that. She, you know,
2: mm-hmm.
0: that kind of stuff. That was sort of her bit. But she was married about three times as far as that goes. But I think that she died in the last week. I think I read that she fell in the hospital of some sort. So I didn't get all the details on that yet. But, oh, yeah, she was a firecracker. No two ways about it. You never knew what was coming out of her mouth when she was a panelist or on you know, one of the TV talk shows.
2: Yeah, and obviously she had a great voice, but it was a minor shock when I read that she had hits back in the 50s.
0: Of course.
2: So obviously she had a great voice.
0: Yeah, absolutely. And remember, she was... You know, she was born like about 1930, 31, right around there. So when we're talking about being on TV in the early 50s and stuff, you know, she's in her 20s or whatever. And she grew up in Los Angeles and, you know, went to Verdugo Hills High, as far as that goes. And the reason that her name was JP, by the way, her real name was Mary Morgan, but she was the class treasurer. And because she was the class treasurer, they gave her the nickname of J.P. like J.P. Morgan. So that sort of stuck, but it was originally Mary Margaret.
2: Okay. Well, yeah. If you put a I cannot tell you a title, but yeah, maybe this coming week, just play something by her.
0: Yeah.
2: And real quick.
0: I've got, by the way, I've got entire albums. Hard to believe.
2: Do you really?
0: Yes, I really do. But yeah.
2: What kind of music that she's saying then?
0: It's pop standard stuff. You know, but
2: okay.
0: that TV show was the big thing that she had been on in the mid-50s. Everybody kind of remember, well, you don't, but people of a certain age remember that TV show. But all right, J.P. Morgan, I'm writing it down, and I'm writing your name down so I'll know who requested it, Marty. Okay, I'll do it.
2: I got one more thing before we hang up.
0: Okay.
2: I finally got a chance about 3 weeks ago. It was just a text, but you told me about 3 months ago, hey, next time you talk to Steve and Johnny, tell them I said hi. So Johnny texted me back. Actually, this was 3 weeks ago. So that was a very sweet message from Raleigh. And then this Friday morning, I think it might Bob Surratt. Am I pronouncing his last
0: name? Yes, absolutely.
2: I won a T-shirt from him Friday morning. It was the first call.
0: Oh, yay.
2: And we hung up,
0: yeah.
2: I said, when I talk to Raleigh, Monday night, I'll let her know I want a T-shirt from you, Bob.
0: Ah, that's great. Well, the difference is you'll actually get it, which is really nice.
2: Well, when I won one from Steve and Johnny, yeah. I finally got that.
0: Yeah,
2: and
0: yeah.
2: So, yeah, it'll be in the mail.
0: Yeah, exactly. Good. Yeah, I want to know what
2: I
0: it looks like when you
2: night,
0: get it.
2: I wanted to tell you those stories before I forget again.
0: Oh, that's great.
2: My CRS.
0: All right. Yeah, absolutely. All right. Thanks for the call. I appreciate it.
2: Take care, bye.
0: All right. So, yeah, I wonder what the T-shirt will be. That'll be fun. 888-876-5593-8888. Raleigh. Karen in Chicago is going to guess on our questions. So what do you think, Karen?
3: Loud music.
0: No.
3: Somebody messing up your yard?
0: No.
3: Nosy neighbor?
0: No.
3: Wow. I guess I don't know. I can't think of anything else, but thank you for letting me try.
0: Absolutely. I'll look forward to hearing from you soon. Thanks.
3: Thank
0: Appreciate
3: you.
0: It.
3: Have a great night. I'll call you again.
0: Okay, good. Okay, bye. All right. So, yes, it's 32 years ago they did this survey, and 41% of the respondents said they had considered physical assault if they were faced with this. And 7% said, oh, I've actually done it. So I want to know what's driving people to violence. Yeah, and I know true confessions, so I've done it. Naoto in Japan, welcome to WGN Radio.
4: Yeah, thank you.
0: So how are you?
4: Yeah, I'm doing very well, but I went too hard on karaoke last night, and my throat is not feeling great.
0: what did you sing?
4: Yeah, I sing mostly Japanese rock and, you know,
0: yeah.
4: Western, like, metal and stuff like that, so it's not probably your interest.
0: Well, you never know, after all. You know, I've often talked about when me and Key from Pink Lady showed up here for a television show and couldn't speak a word of English. Did they actually, were they very popular there? Did they have hits?
4: Yeah, I think they are very popular in Japan. I think they have some very big hits.
0: Okay.
4: Yeah.
0: All right.
4: Yeah.
0: Well, why not? And, of course, we played Kyu Sakamoto, so that's about as close as we get.
4: Yeah, I hear them quite often on this show.
0: Yeah, I'll bet. All right. So we always talk about the Myers-Briggs types. I don't think I've asked you this before, but I might have. Donald Trump, our president, has been typed. What type is Donald Trump?
4: Well, I think I got this question before, but is it okay, or maybe you have a next question?
0: So, we did this before, did we?
4: I think he's ESTP, and I think I got this one.
0: Yes, yes. Okay, well then let me ask you this. What's Elon Musk?
4: Well, I think he's definitely INTJ.
0: Absolutely right.
4: Oh, yes.
0: That's really good. All right. Well, you are a winner, as usual.
4: Oh, thank you.
0: Okay.
4: And I'm going to call you next week if I can.
0: Counting on it. Thanks, Naoto. Appreciate it. All right. So, yeah, I guess we did ask Donald before, but Elon, I had not been aware. And isn't that interesting how differently different they are, Donald Trump being ESTP and Elon Musk being INTJ. So they only have the T's in common, the thinking in common. How about that? So, yeah, it's a lot of fun. And, you know, take it for what it is. Myers-Briggs, there's a lot of criticism about it, but it's still used in employment situations and government situations occasionally. And it is, you know, a test that determines, you know, basically what you are, what you're about, how you think, all that kind of stuff, your personality determinants. But as I say, some people swear by it and say, hey, this is really great. But a lot of people also say, totally bogus. You take it once, you take it 5 weeks later, you got a 50% chance of being a totally different type. And yeah, since it's self-reporting, you know that there's a certain amount of mood involved in all of that. But nonetheless, it's an interesting thing that's been around for years. Neither Myers nor Briggs was a psychiatrist or psychologist as far as that goes. And yeah, it was a mother-daughter group, and they were inspired by a Carl Jung book. And originally designed it during World War II to help women who were entering the industrial workforce find jobs more suited to their personalities. And then by 1950, an insurance company picked it up and used it to determine whether job applicants were suitable or not. And then all the rest was just, you know, a real... it caught on. It was almost a zeitgeist of hiring, if you will, and still used to this day. All right, so now, Peter Allen did I've Been Taught by Experts. The Binders did You Don't Have to Cry Anymore. It was Curtis Lee doing Gee, How I Wish You Were Here, and the Catalinas doing TikTok. We covered all the other ones. Gil Scott-Heron doing The Bottle. Leone did Am I Losing You, 2004. Chuck Ray, who we're going to look up, I am anyway, and Stan will as well, and maybe we'll find out something about him. The Philadelphians Coming Home to You, the Capitals Tired of Running from You, the Monotones Fools Will Be Fooled, and the Blossoms, That's When the Tears Start. And that pretty much is it. So, our violence question will become next week's straggler. That's right. We'll pick it up right there. And until then, this week, live shows, Tuesday, Wednesday, and Thursday night, 10 p.m. Central. Be there or be square, as they say. And until that, 29 hours from now, or 21 hours from now, how time flies, 21 hours from now, that's a wrap. We thank Adam for keeping us on the air and John for screening your calls. But above all, I thank you for calling. That's true every night. It's especially true on Monday Night Trivia. So thank you, thank you, thank you. Talk to you tomorrow right here. I'm Raleigh James. It's WGN Radio.
5: 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I'm Grant Marshall, 2020 News. Real news, real stories, real fun. Manhattan Maze Massacre. In Manhattan, a corn-crushing creep committed some cold-blooded crop carnage. Cops say a man rolled up on a city bike, ripped out corn stalks Upper East Side preschool children had cultivated on a sidewalk farm for months, then trashed their treasured harvest. NYPD's investigating criminal mischief. The suspect's still loose, proving some people really are outstanding in their field. Motor City Motor Mouth. News anchors blowing off steam are a proud, pugnacious part of Detroit TV history. Taping a tease turns into a tempest in a tee shot for one anchor at Fox 2. The on-camera outburst featuring foul mouth fury towards some suspected snake in the newsroom. The anchor gets fired, proving the putzes who run the station don't know grit from Shinola. Legendary Motown anchor Bill Bonds proved Pow Pow Put Up Your Duke's performances were rocket fuel for ratings. The young and the senseless say freeze. The Wisconsin State Fair's curdled yet again. The bait outdoors turning into booyah bedlam as the Badger State looks like it's living up to its knock'em sock'em namesake. Fist and shout as a flurry of fights broke out. Video of the venom, like something out of a fair to dismember. The State Fair's been raising Miranda and her rights for more than a century, but America's Dairyland's now souring on social media scenes of such savagery and strife. And that's what's happening. I'm Grant Marshall, 2020 News.
0: 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We started right at 10. 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

0: WGN Radio. I'm Riley James. We have 3 hours to spend together Monday night. The time is right for trivia. Yeah, I've got a question for you. All right, you got our straggler at the end of the last hour of last week's show, so that means a brand new question. Here we go. Until 1985, virtually every American household did this. Today, less than 5% of households do it. Do what? So until 1985, everyone was doing it. Today, less than 5% of households. What is it? All right, so that's my question. Now we've got 11 bumper stumpers, which you may or may not know. You haven't heard any yet. So if you don't want to take a gander at my question, have your own category. And everybody knows something about something. Yeah, there is absolutely no exceptions there. All right, so with that in mind, I always say you can have your own category. And boy, Marty in Whiting has picked one appropriate for the times. He wants Dolly Parton trivia. So Marty in Whiting, how are you?
1: Pretty good. Rally yourself?
0: All right. So a Dolly trivia, huh? All right, here we go.
1: Yeah, she's still on my mind.
0: Good. Good. Well, as you know, it's been in virtually every account. She came from a family of 12 siblings. She was one of 12. Who was the oldest, and what are they doing? Yellow.
1: I have no clue. you threw me a hard one there.
0: Well, yeah, yes and no. Actually, as you know, some of her sisters are singing and you know, very visible like Stella and others. But the oldest was Willa Dean. And Willa Dean, who is 85 today, has written books. She wrote a Parton family memoir, Smoky Mountain Memories, and she also had a cookbook in 1997. So she's somewhat of a writer. Now, six boys, six girls. Sadly, four of the boys are dead. Of the other two, neither of the boys, Coy or Robert, pursued a public life. But the girls all did. And it was Willa Dean who was a writer.
1: Stella's still alive, isn't she?
0: Absolutely, and still performing. And you betcha. And there are others who are still performing as well. Cassie and Frida. Cassie mostly worked at Dollywood and things like that. But Frida probably a little more visible. And then Rachel, because Rachel was the one who was on TV. She was in the ABC sitcom 9 to 5.
1: Did not know that.
0: Yeah, so all
1: I
0: the...
1: I just heard this...
0: Go ahead.
1: I just heard this morning. It was planned anyways before she started canceling her shows. Next year in London and Nashville, they're having like a Dolly Parton festival for her.
0: That's great. Absolutely great. Yeah.
1: Yeah,
0: she deserves...
1: She not only loved in America, yeah. She was loved throughout the world, but... Yeah, she's still in my mind, so I thought, what? Dolly Parton trivia question.
0: Well, there you go. All right. Well, we'll talk to you later. Thanks. Appreciate it, Marty.
1: No problem. Bye.
0: All right. And not at all surprised at the outpouring of love for Dolly Parton, because literally I've yet to find anyone who has a crossword to say. I poured her for a while, but you know that story. And boy, she certainly showed her stuff when she bailed him out of his bankruptcy. Oh, man. So, yeah, she's more of a woman than I'd be. 888-876-5593, 8888-Raleigh. We'll get to Billy Bob. We've got Walter and Wheaton. He's got a trivia guest for me, so we're going to stop down and find out what he thinks right now, because we have thrown a question out there. Until 1985, virtually every American household did this. Today, less than 5% of households do it. So, Walter and Wheaton, what do you think?
2: Hello?
0: Yeah.
2: Oh, I was thinking maybe watch movies on VHS.
0: Oh, I love that. That's a great answer. And actually, virtually every American household never did this because, as you probably know, California never adopted VHS very widely. They were certainly a beta state.
2: Oh, really? I was living in Long Island at the time.
0: Yeah, no, California was the only one where beta tapes were much more popular than VHS. But that's a good guess. I appreciate it, and thank you.
2: Thank you. Bye.
0: All right, so 888-876-5593, 8888-Raleigh. Barry is in New Hampshire. We're moving away from Beatles and moving right to charts. How are you, Barry?
3: Hey, Raleigh. How about if people went on Sunday drives?
0: Sunday drives. I like that, too. That's not right either.
3: Okay.
0: So we're going to do charts.
3: Yes, we are.
0: Okay. I've decided we'll do the cash box charts this week rather than the Billboard charts. And okay. We'll take this week, I assume you want the week of what would be September, well, probably September 2nd or so. Yeah, actually September 3rd. You ready?
3: I am.
0: Number one, Sunshine Superman.
3: Donovan.
0: Number two, Yellow Submarine.
3: Beatles.
0: Number three, You Can't Hurry Love.
3: Supremes.
0: Number four, See You in September.
3: The Happenings.
0: Yeah, number five, Sunny.
3: Bobby Hub.
0: Yeah, number six, Summer in the City.
3: Love and Spoonful.
0: Number seven, Wouldn't It Be Nice.
3: Beach Boys.
0: Yes, number eight, Summertime.
3: Summertime.
0: Yeah. He was on Chess, and he had a lot of wonderful hits, and I don't know what I can tell you about male vocal.
3: I'm not sure.
0: All right. His biggest hit, arguably, was I Do Love You. Doesn't help, huh?
3: Nope.
0: All right, no. It should. It's the best-sounding thing on the list. That'd be Billy Stewart.
3: Yeah.
0: Number nine, Bus Stop.
3: The Hollies.
0: Yes, and number 10, Guantanamera.

0: Okay, good. Excellent. So we're going to do this week in 1977, or do you want another week?
1: No, no, June 27th.
0: June 27th, 1977. Why is that important to you? What was going on then?
1: Summertime.
0: Yeah, well, it was summertime, but what were you doing?
1: Going into junior high.
0: Oh, perfect, perfect. That you were a captive audience for radio then. All right, let me...
1: Yes, very much so.
0: I'm going to take the Billboard charts for this. Wait a minute. All right. We'll take the Billboard charts. They're here somewhere. Well, maybe they're not. Oh, well, guess we'll do the Cashbox charts after all, the 70s. All right, now I just got to find the right week. This is every chart Cashbox put out, and I can't believe it, the dates aren't on them. Oh, God, that's awful.
1: What's the difference between Cashbox and Billboard?
0: Different publications.
1: Okay.
0: Cashbox, arguably, was a much better chart for soul records. Billboard always was somewhat, I won't say racist, but they tended to, you know, fall down compared to Cashbox. Cashbox was owned by one guy, and he held it closely. And Billboard was an outgrowth. It started out as the Billboard in the 1800s. It was a publication for carnivals and things like that. You'd look at the old ads, and it would be looking for a fat lady or, you know, that kind of a thing. And
1: okay.
0: In about the 1920s or so, as music started in for real, what they wound up doing was spinning off that publication, calling it Amusement Business, and taking the Billboard and making it the Music Bible. All right, so that's that's the difference. But I can't believe I have every Cashbox chart here, and I never noticed this till now. In the 70s, they didn't write the weeks. All right, well, that's all right. I can fix that. We'll just go to Billboard charts. So hang on a minute. Don't go away. Stay where you are.
1: Okay.
0: All right. Yeah, how dare they? All right, so we'll pick it up right there with John in Iowa with some Billboard charts from 1977. I never noticed that about Cashbox. And there'll be room for you two. Billy Bob and Paul is going to be taking some guesses. So it's Monday Night Trivia. Tennis will be taken on WGN Radio.

0: WGN Radio. I'm Raleigh James. There's your first bumper stumper. Who are they? Yeah, mid-60s. I'd give you a label, but that may be too much of a giveaway. All right, so I actually found the dates on the Cashbox charts, and I also found the Billboard charts, and they're pretty darn close, actually. But so we will go with Cashbox, since I got the dates here. And Cashbox has been around since, it was around 1942 to the mid-90s, and it started for coin-op, jukebox operators. All right, so are you ready? Why, wait a minute. What happened here? Oh, wait a minute. He can't say anything because it's not working. All right, now it will. Now we're back to John. Are you there?
1: I am here.
0: Okay, good. Yeah, so here we go with Cashbox. Like I say, pretty close to the Billboard charts. But number one, theme from Rocky.
1: Oh.
0: Gonna Fly Now.
1: Bill Conti.
0: There you go. Number two, Undercover Angel.
1: Alan O'Day.
0: Yeah. Number three, Lonely Boy.
1: Andrew Gold.
0: Number four, Got to Give It Up.
1: I have no idea.
0: Oh, man, Marvin Gaye. That was a great record. Number five.
1: Okay.
0: Feels Like the First Time.
1: Oh, no.
0: Oh, you can do this. It was on Atlantic.

0: No clue?
1: No, okay. I'll pass.
0: Okay, Foreigner. That's all right. You're entitled to three wrong, and you're not there yet.
1: Okay, no. What was the name of the song again?
0: Feels Like the First Time, Foreigner.
1: Oh, I should have known that. Okay.
0: I know. That's why I was, are you sure? Because I figured if you didn't know Marvin Gaye, chances are good you would have known Foreigner, you know?
1: Foreigner, yeah.
0: Yeah.
1: Okay.
0: Number six, Jet Airliner.
1: Oh, Steve Miller Band.
0: Yes. Number seven, Angel in Your Arms. This morning, going to be the devil in someone else's arms tonight.
1: Oh, I'm going to lose. I don't know.
0: It was Hot. Okay, it was a three girls, a group called Hot. Angel in Your Arms. All
1: I've
0: right.
1: Never heard of that. Never heard of it.
0: And it was number seven on Cashbox. Let's see where it was on Billboard that week. So we'll have a comparison.
1: So I'd get the next three, right?
0: Yeah, right, exactly. All right, so it was number nine. Okay. By the way, it was number nine on Billboard. Okay, so okay. Now let's move on to number eight. Dreams.
1: Oh, Fleetwood Mac.
0: Yes, number nine. It's a remake. Dadu Ron Ron.
1: Oh, Sean Cassidy.
0: Yes, absolutely right. And number 10, Heard It in a Love Song.
1: Oh.
0: I know you know it.
1: I can hear it.
0: Yeah. I can play a little maybe. Maybe that will spur you on to memory or something.
1: Well, let's give it a shot. I'm going to lose, but go ahead.
0: Yeah, I'm looking for it here.
1: Heard in a Love Song.
0: Yeah, exactly right. That,
1: I know this song.
0: Yeah, you do know this song. And you know this group. I know you know this group. And here's what they sounded like on vinyl.

0: All right, so what do you think? It's on Capricorn.
1: Oh, okay, the record label's not going to help, but Nitty Gritty Third Band.
0: Marshall Tucker Band.
1: Oh, thank you so much.
0: Call me next week and we'll try it again.
1: I will try again.
0: Okay, thanks. Appreciate it.
1: Bye-bye.
0: All right, so close but no cigar. Yeah, when it's on Capricorn, about the only thing you can say on something like that is it's probably going to be a Southern group. There's probably a Macon connection there somewhere. All right, so we're going to do some 5x5 with Billy Bob and Bourbonnais, but I wanted to fall to some guesses first. Paul in Woodstock, what do you think?
2: Because of how much it's dropped, I'm thinking maybe use the landline at their home.
0: I like that answer. It's not right, but I really like it.
2: Oh, darn.
0: Thanks a lot. I appreciate the call. All right, so now, landlines, no. People don't know. Even people who think they have landlines now, before it gets to the central office, it went to VoIP. All right, Mike in Winfield. Welcome back. What do you think?
3: Hi, Raleigh. How about play board games?
0: I like that, too. No. And by the way, they're still very popular in Utah. All right. Thanks for trying.
3: How about watch free television?
0: No, I like that, too. Any other guesses?
3: Play records.
0: No.
3: That's it.
0: Okay. Thanks for trying. Appreciate it.
3: Have a great night.
0: You, too. Yeah, board games are huge. Monday night, family night is family fun night. It's Monday night. Board games are huge in Utah. All right, so let's see what Kimberly and Dalton thinks. Welcome back to WGN Radio.
4: Hi, Raleigh. How are you?
0: All right, how are you doing?
4: Oh, well, we couldn't hit a bad month, but we're going along. Three things with the car, the sun pump, all kinds of stuff.
0: Well,
4: overcome. We overcome.
0: Yeah, it's all fixable, and the month will be over in minutes.
4: My grandmother always called August dog month, and my mother has kind of that belief. And I guess it was true this year.
0: Yeah, you know, years ago I had a producer, Ron Flatter, who started a campaign, Stamp Out August. He saw no good in it. There were no holidays. There were all sorts of reasons he had, but he wanted to get rid of August. So you just never know.
4: Yes. Anyway, actually, my mom's upstairs, I'm down, but she asked me, these are really her guesses. So
0: okay.
4: We'll give mom the
0: all right,
4: here.
0: Jean, let's hear them. Go for it.
4: Going to church.
0: Nope.
4: Shopping at shopping malls.
0: Nope.
4: And video games like Coleco, Atari, that kind of thing.
0: Nope. But thanks for trying. Appreciate it.
4: It's what we got right now.
0: That's
4: okay.
0: Good. All right, thanks.
4: She says hello to you. Take care.
0: Me too. Yeah, and of course you get half a dozen guesses, and you can call as often as you want because, again, the prizes are worthless. All right, so we'll find out what's going on in the world at large, then we'll get right back to it with your guesses coming up on WGN Radio.

Why are you hearing Noisy Clock by the Lawrence Keys Trio instead of The Stream? Because The Stream is down. Why is The Stream down? If I knew that, The Stream wouldn't be down. I've moved up, finding and fixing The Stream, to urgent on the to-do list. Hopefully, you'll be hearing what you came to hear here soon. Until then, it's Noisy Clock on a repetitive loop. Sorry about that. Check back later. Thanks for trying to listen.

Why are you hearing Noisy Clock by the Lawrence Keys Trio instead of The Stream? Because The Stream is down. Why is The Stream down? If I knew that, The Stream wouldn't be down. I moved up, finding and fixing The Stream, to urgent on the to-do list. Hopefully, you'll be hearing what you came to hear here soon. Until then, it's Noisy Clock on a repetitive loop. Sorry about that. Check back later. Thanks for trying to listen.

Why are you hearing Noisy Clock by the Lawrence Keys Trio instead of The Stream? Because The Stream is down. Why is The Stream down? If I knew that, The Stream wouldn't be down. I moved up, finding and fixing The Stream, to urgent on the to-do list. Hopefully, you'll be hearing what you came to hear here soon. Until then, it's Noisy Clock on a repetitive loop. Sorry about that. Check back later. Thanks for trying to listen.

0: 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I'm Raleigh James. We have 3 hours to spend together. If it's on your mind, as long as it has no substance whatsoever, it'll be on mine as well. So 888-876-5593. 8888-R-O-L-L-Y-E. That will do it to it. And talk about no substance. So it's a list of most popular sandwiches by state. But if you read the fine line, this wasn't a poll. This is something that was put together based on web searches. Now, right there, I would say there's a problem with this. But by the way, Illinois came out just fine. But the bottom line is that, as far as I know, if it's your favorite sandwich, you probably don't have to search for it. So this would knock it out entirely. But nonetheless, be as it may, I was looking at this list and comparing it to Delish's most iconic sandwich by state, most of which I can't, I challenge you to eat, is what it comes down to. But Illinois, interestingly, one of the few states where it is the same sandwich on both lists, most popular and most iconic. Illinois, you won't be surprised, goes for the Italian beef sandwich. Yes, yes. Now, there's a couple states, as I was saying during the news there, that caused me to wonder. Yeah. Only 9-year-olds would consider ice cream sandwiches on the list, but apparently so did people in Rhode Island and Delaware. Yeah. Sorry, guys, I don't think that counts. So there are some that, wound up not cracking the number one position on the list, but stood out in rankings. Kentucky and Tennessee did a lot of searches for bologna sandwiches. Georgia and Texas went for brisket. And yes, Delaware and Rhode Island, that ever popular ice cream sandwich. Now, interestingly, the Monte Crisco in Alaska and Utah. Okay, but shall we talk about Hawaii for a moment? The Spam sandwich? So, why am I not surprised? So, of course, this causes me to say, well, let's see what Delish thought as far as the most iconic. Unfortunately, they didn't bring up Spam, though I guarantee you it is the most popular. And Hawaiians, as far as that goes, the Kalua pork sandwich, respectable, certainly better than the Spam. So, just a lot of fun. If you're wondering about any particular state, I'll be happy to tell you. But as I say, on that most iconic list, I've had that for a while and didn't think I'd bring it up because, for instance, Georgia, the pimento cheese sandwich? No, a blend of mayonnaise, cheese, and pimentos. Oh, yum. Or not. Now, on the other hand, as far as Georgia searches, brisket. Now we're talking. So, 888-876-5593, 8888-Raleigh. As I said, no substance whatsoever. That's what we're here for, to ignore all the problems of the world for 3 hours and just generally have a good time. And I'll play your requests as well. Got several, many from last night as well, but we've got several and we'll get to, 11 of them tonight. All right, so what do we have? Mike in Elmwood Park is going to add to the request list. All right, Mike, what do you want to hear?
1: Saturday Night at the Movies.
0: Oh.
1: The Drifters.
0: Okay.
1: Only in America by Jane and Americans. You know, that song, somebody said that the Drifters turned it down and the Jane Americans recorded it, but they said that they used the Drifters soundtrack.
0: Yeah, well, there's another subtext to this story, and that's the lyrics weren't exactly the way you hear it on the record. In fact, Atlantic went crazy when they heard the lyrics and said, "You cannot put that out on a song. You just cannot do that." And it would basically put down America. And so did it ever. I'm trying to think. I'm sure the original lyrics are online because it's not a big secret anymore. But I'm trying to think of some of the worst ones. But it'll come to me.
1: Yeah, I have one more for you, and that's the Night Has a Thousand Eyes by Bobby V.
0: Oh, I love that song, actually, because Snuff Garrett produced it, which is just a wonderful yes. thing. But yeah, the original lyrics, only in America, land of opportunity, can they save a seat in the back of the bus for me? Yeah, it was like that. And so,
1: really?
0: yes, that's what I'm saying. And both Jerry Wexler and Ahmet Erdogan both said, No. So it was a Barry Mann. Barry Mann, Cynthia Weil, and all that. And so there are a number of other things in it. So they really redid it. And
1: well, they really cleaned it up.
0: Yeah, they absolutely cleaned it up. And, you know, it was interesting because that was a time where a lot of the Brill Building, if you will, or certainly the people who worked for Donnie Kirshner, were starting to think more in terms of perhaps lyrics that had a little more to do with what was going on. Well, the bottom line is, no, that's not what sells. So, Uptown was sort of like that. And, you know, there's but, you know, not too bad. And, of course, On Broadway is wonderful. But, yeah, Only in America, where they preach the golden rule and they start to march when my kids go to school.
1: No, there's one flaw. Yeah, the way they clean it up is Land of Opportunity.
0: Yeah. Well, they had Land of Opportunity, and then they followed it with where they'll save a seat in the back of the bus for me. So, yeah. And that was Cynthia Weil. Yeah. What?
1: Yeah, I appreciate it. You're my evening. I mean, when you come out, I listen to you all the way to the end.
0: Oh, well, that's so nice of you. All right, so I'm writing this down so I don't lose it, because otherwise I will. Saturday Night at the Movies and Only in America for Mike in Elmwood Park. All right, we'll do it.
1: Thank you.
0: All right, thanks for calling. Appreciate it.
1: Yep.
0: Yeah, so, no, you won't find a recorded version of the original lyrics. Oh, man, I can only imagine what they were thinking when they heard that. Yeah, this goes back to one of my favorite Snuff Garrett lines. You realize we're a for-profit company, don't you? All right, so 888-876-5593, 8888-Raleigh. Oh, yeah, and The Night Has a Thousand Eyes. I won't forget that, because that is, you know, I thought Snuff Garrett was a god as far as a rock and roll producer, you know, all that little Pablum Top 40 stuff. He cleaned up Gary Lewis and the Playboys. Who else could have done that? But The Night Has a Thousand Eyes. Now, of course, the original 45 mix, that's the only one that counts. A wonderful song. All right, so we'll get to Chris in South Carolina, James on the South Side, Dave in Chicago, and hopefully you coming up on WGN Radio.

Why are you hearing Noisy Clock by the Lawrence Keys Trio instead of The Stream? Because The Stream is down. Why is The Stream down? If I knew that, The Stream wouldn't be down. I moved up, finding and fixing The Stream, to urgent on the to-do list. Hopefully, you'll be hearing what you came to hear here soon. Until then, it's Noisy Clock on a repetitive loop. Sorry about that. Check back later. Thanks for trying to listen.

0: 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We started right at 10. 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

0: WGN Radio. I'm Riley James. When that came out in 1963, I thought, this is the perfect top 40 record. And by the way, it was Earl Palmer on drums and Tommy Alsop on guitar, and of course, Snuff Garrett producing it. So, yes, a fine, fine song. So happy to play that, and glad it was requested. So we'll get the rest of them as well. 888-876-5593-8888-Raleigh. Let's see what we've got here. Dave in Chicago, what's on your mind?
1: Raleigh, your lead-in this morning, or this evening, gosh, about sandwiches had me wondering, what do you think about the Chicago dog being a sandwich? In your book, sandwich or not?
0: Yeah, absolutely. I would include hot dogs as sandwiches, you betcha. And it's a wonderful one.
1: And a hamburger?
0: Yeah, absolutely. I mean, you know, it's between a couple pieces of bread or a bun of some sort. So, yeah, I'd go with they're all sandwiches, or like tonight I had a cheesesteak, things like that. That's a sandwich.
1: Good enough for me. Thanks, Raleigh. Have a great night.
0: Now, by the way, what do you think?
1: Oh, absolutely. As long as you can hold it, yeah, sandwich for me.
0: All right, good deal. Thanks for calling.
1: Bye.
0: So, and yeah, Chicago dogs, does it really get better? All right. Remember the first time I had one, actually, I've been working all night. This is a long, decades ago. And it got off. It was the only thing I could find at, like, you know, 7 in the morning. And I figured, why not, you know, and had one. And with, of course, the requisite Coca-Cola. Just fell in love instantly. Wonderful stuff. All right. 888-876-5593-8888-Raleigh. Fran is in Austin. What's happening tonight, Fran?
2: Oh, it's been one of those days, so I'm happy to relax and talk to you.
0: You know, it's funny you say that, because I had to do some errands today. I usually don't like to go out for any reason, but I did. And I'm not sure why, but it was just frantic. Everybody was out doing something. It took forever to get anything done. I waited almost an hour in the post office, almost 45 minutes just to get some sliced turkey. And not at the post office, obviously. That was another instance. And it just, you know, what should have been a 20-minute errand took 2 hours and 20 minutes. So I don't know what was wrong with today, but I concur.
2: Yeah, and I'm ready to throw my computer out the window. And
0: A bad idea. You might try heaving it against a wall. But
2: yeah, I think that would be better. At least I wouldn't hurt anybody except my walls. But
0: you're right. So, okay, firstly, what operating system are you muddling through?
2: Windows 11.
0: Oh, God. Well, forget about it.
2: One thing I don't understand why this is, I cannot go to your website on my computer. I can on my phone.
0: Oh,
2: but
0: I
2: can't do it on my computer.
0: All right. I'm nothing if not lazy. And here it is. What your settings are blocking you, because it's not an HTTPS site. It's HTTP, and so that's not secure enough for some settings. So that's why you can change your security settings pretty easily. Yeah, I feel bad because one of our listeners, actually Julie in Atlanta, wrote to me and said the library won't let me listen to you anymore because your site is not secure. And I'm just laughing, saying yeah, because I didn't put an S after the P. It's as secure as anything else, trust me. But eventually, I'll recode it.
2: Yeah, I've got to do that. Well, my settings are all messed up anyway. And
0: then
2: the music player I have, I was trying to get Winamp, and it won't let me download it. And the music player I have, there are no JAWS scripts for that I can find.
0: Again,
2: it's a VLC media player, and there's no JAWS scripts that I can find. And not only that, when I play it, JAWS doesn't work.
0: Yeah. Again, your problem is your security settings. That's why you're not downloading Winamp. So,
2: okay. Why I can't get the updates of JAWS either.
0: Yeah, correct.
2: I've got a couple of updates.
0: Correct.
2: Yeah.
0: Correct. Windows 11 wants to be hyper secure, and in the process, thank God you're not trying to code anything, because I'll tell you what, with networking, that's what drove me crazy. If you create a network path and then remove it, it's still stuck in like 11 different places. Windows 11, thank you very much. That's how they got the number. I'm sure sure. But in any event, if you don't find a way to clear it, and, you know, you would say, well, that's just a simple command. Just, you know, asterisk, delete, yes. No, absolutely not. Not good enough. And so on and on it is. So, but it affects the user as well. And worse yet, when they do those updates, like, it's been a few months now, but I went to look at the screener program so I could see, you know, who was on the phone. And suddenly, I couldn't get the screener program. Sure enough, they did an update that locked me out of my own screener program. So you kind of always have to take a look after the updates. The first thing I do is go to network. Am I still a private network? You know, and on. But that's what it is.
2: Yeah.
0: The good news is if you can bump into anybody who has even a modicum of knowledge on this, they can walk you through undoing those security settings and you'll get everything.
2: Well, I think what I'm going to do, they do have a Microsoft support line for people who use screen readers and stuff like that. Now, I don't know. I might get somebody from who knows where. I might get help. I might... my friend says some of them are very good and patient, and you know, some of them you can't understand what they're saying. They think they're speaking English, as you said.
0: Yeah, and you're right, and you know they're not. All right, the biggest problem isn't even that, though, of course, whenever that happens, you hang up the phone and dial back, obviously. But the problem is I'm not 100% sure if they're muzzled. Because it's Microsoft support, are they able to tell you how to undo the security settings?
2: You see, I have no idea.
0: I'm
2: lucky I can use it.
0: Right. Well, you're not alone. As far as that goes. In fact, when I first set up the networking scheme, which I really liked, unfortunately, I didn't realize that my morning man was not going to be able to ever do this. And so after a few days of calls at 5 a.m., I can't get this, I better find another way. And that's when I devolved into true hell trying to undo everything to redo it so it would be easy for him. But finally, he's not growling, so I think it's working.
2: Yeah, I just, you know, I'm not sure how to mess with settings and stuff. I mean, only the very minimal types of things.
0: Yeah, those settings are fairly easy. Unfortunately, they may or may not cure the problem. And it's really weird because on the one hand, Microsoft does away with Control Panel. On the other hand, they still use it for some apps. So even that, I'm thinking of, this is not a Windows machine. I was going to try to walk you through some things. But if I have time, God knows, I'll send you an email with a couple quick things.
2: Okay. And I just love Bobby V, so thank you, whoever. I love that Night Has a Thousand Eyes.
0: Yeah.
2: So, but I was trying to think of a song. It was a Bobby V song, and it was the flip of something. And I was trying to figure out what it was the flip of and what the name of it was. He said something about, I punched my buddy in the nose after lunch. Now I'm in trouble because the dean saw the punch.
0: Yeah, absolutely. See, I thought you were going to do the flip of The Night Has a Thousand Eyes. That's an anonymous phone call.
2: Oh, really?
0: You never...
2: Oh, yeah. I didn't have that 45.
0: Yeah. I got an anonymous phone call last night. Yeah, I'll try to play that, too. I'm sure I have the box because I've got all the 45s, obviously. So I'll find it. And John says, shut up, the news is on. All right, I'll talk to you later. I'll look for it. Okay, thanks. Okay, bye. All right.
2: Okay, bye.
0: Right after the news, right here on WGN Radio.

0: you. I'm Riley James. So that's what Fran remembers. Actually, it was an A-side staying in, and John D. Loudermilk wrote it, and I loved the stuff that he did, obviously. And what a great sense of humor, Ebony Eyes for the Everly Brothers, but Then You Can Tell Me Goodbye for the Casinos, all that wonderful Sue Thompson stuff, and on it goes. But so he wrote it, and that was Snuff Garrett producing, staying in. And yes, I'll get to anonymous phone call also, which was the flip of the night as a thousand eyes. And the interesting thing about that, it was an early Bacharach David song, backed with the Johnny Mansingers and Ernie Freeman arranging it. So how bad could it be? You'll hear for yourself. All right, so 888-876-5593, 8888 Raleigh. I'll try to dig up the Drifters Only in America, the cleaned up version. Yeah, Lieber and Stoller kind of cleaned it up, much to Cynthia Wheel's dissatisfaction, but there was no way her lyrics were going to make it. All right, so Shane is driving. Oh, we're going to talk about food. Yes, indeed. So, Shane, welcome back to WGN.
1: Hey, Raleigh, how are you? You guys are going to make me hungry tonight.
0: Oh, gosh.
1: I agree with the Italian beef from Portillo's with the hot jardinera.
0: Yeah.
1: Oh, that's a good sandwich.
0: Yeah.
1: But you've heard of Island Lake, Illinois?
0: Yes.
1: There is a cafe called Island Lake Cafe, and my wife and I go there every Sunday for brunch, and they make the best triple BLT that I've ever had.
0: Ooh, I bet you that's wonderful. Bet you the nice, thick bacon. Yes.
1: Yep, thick tomato, thick bacon, plenty of lettuce, and then they serve it along with those really thick French fries.
0: Yes. Oh, yes. Absolutely. So that does sound wonderful. So I guess we all have to get to State Road on in Island Lake. Yeah. All right.
1: Right up of 176 there. Yeah.
0: All right. Well, good deal. Sounds like a winner to me.
1: Me too.
0: All right. Thanks for calling.
1: Thanks, Raleigh.
0: Yeah. Now, that's interesting because I'm looking at the list of every state's favorite or most searched is what it really came down to. And BLT, only one state, South Dakota. Gotta love them. All right. So 888-876-5593, 8888 Raleigh. And Chris in South Carolina, what's up tonight, Chris?
2: Hello, Raleigh. How's it going?
0: All right. How about yourself?
2: And I went to the 85th anniversary of WCRS.
0: Oh, good.
2: And it was great.
0: Good. That was today at the station itself.
2: Yes. And it came a long way. And, they read this proclamation declaring it WCRS Radio Day.
0: Yes.
2: I can read some of it to you.
0: Well, that's all right. Let me ask you this. How many people showed up?
2: A bunch of people showed up.
0: Good. Oh, good. I'm so glad. Excellent.
2: Yeah.
0: All right. So, did you learn anything new, something you absolutely didn't know?
2: I learned that, when it signed on, President the Roosevelt was the president.
0: Okay.
2: Doing a Labor Day message.
0: Okay.
2: Oh, I think on the day of the sign-on.
0: Okay.
2: And also, a lot of people thanked the Greenwood for having their first radio station, and it was on the Lander College campus, which is now Lander University.
0: Uh-huh. Well, good.
2: And also, it provided, like, through years and years of local services, like sports, politics, public interest, and it was always on 1450.
0: Uh-huh.
2: And it did go off the air for like a brief time from 2009 to 2010, and Ann bought the station out from the Big Fish LLC.
0: Right, which is nice that somebody cared enough to actually resurrect it, because it easily could have been a goner.
2: Oh, yes, because during that time when it was off the air, I was a little job searching, and WCRS was the first one that I went to, and the door was locked, and the building was dark.
0: Uh-huh.
2: Uh-huh.
0: Yeah.
2: And
0: Yeah.
2: Thank God it came back on, because if it stayed like that, then we wouldn't have a long time radio station.
0: No, of course. And we're seeing every day, we're seeing something else sign off. We talked about KSFO earlier, you know, the 560. And of course, I think in the last week or so, 840 in Las Vegas gave it up, and they're off the air now too. God, I remember how exciting it was when the break of the clears created that frequency, and now gone forever.
2: Is that a major radio station in Las Vegas?
0: Well,
2: 840.
0: It's a great frequency, because it was a clear channel. It was WHAS's clear channel. So obviously they were directional, but it was a really nice signal. Were they ever a very big player? I won't go that far. But of course, remember, 720 is off the air as well there. And, that was, of course, created out of WGN's frequency. And so it's a loss.
2: Yeah, because, you know, the radio stations around here, like WAIM went off.
0: Yes.
2: WLBG went off.
0: Well,
2: but WCRS is still standing.
0: Which is great. And that's because of the ownership, that they really want to serve locally and have local people and sell locally. And God love them. I think that's just terrific that they're doing that. I'm glad you got to go today. It sounded like a fun thing.
2: Oh, yes, and I could tell you, because, you know, WCRS was one of their first 24-hour AM stations, because a lot of AMs went off from sunup to sundown.
0: Well, especially in smaller markets where they weren't getting the allocations, that there were a lot of daytimers run down at sundown, and also a lot of stations that were 24 hours, but they were so directional at night, they may as well not have been.
2: Yeah, and CRS was on 24 hours a day because of the war and World II coverage.
0: Yep, that's great. Well, good.
2: And you know, their tower they used to have, like on the Lander campus, it was used for the airport, the Greenwood County Airport, as an instrument landing system.
0: Yeah.
2: From the Donaldson Center to the Cornacle Army Airfield, which is the Greenwood County Airport nowadays, where airplanes like land a descent to lower altitude, and that tower used a lot of effort for letting those planes land at the airport.
0: Now, is the tower in the same location today?
2: No, it's not.
0: Okay.
2: Isn't the one that they talked about where Lander is? It's been long gone.
0: Okay, so, but, it's nice when you're on a frequency where you can be non-directional, because then you're only dealing with one tower, and you only need enough land for your ground system, as opposed to directional stations that sometimes need a lot of land, and that very often is their demise. So, good. I wish them another 80 years?
2: Or 85 years.
0: Okay, another 85 years.
2: And they have, they got one of the Gates AM transmitters, too, that
0: sure.
2: And they got fixed.
0: Yep. Hey, my backup is still a Gates on my AM. They're workhorses. And they also...
2: Yeah, but they got, four satellite dishes in the back of one of them is not hooked up.
0: Well, all right. So satellite-delivered programming, well, why not? Although, more and more, that's happening online more than even by satellite. It's easier to pick it up that way.
2: Yeah, but they still got that long tower. And how much is this WCRS tower is? It's very tall. And if you're on the other side of the Greenway, you can still see it.
0: Is it half-wave? Do you know what the specs are on it?
2: I think their tower is one of the tallest towers.
0: Okay.
2: I'm looking it up right now.
0: Now,
2: the tower terrain.
0: Okay. So they're non-directional. They're 1,000 watts day and night. I know on that frequency, absolutely. They've got the FM. Now, the FM's not hanging off the AM tower, is it? I don't think so.
2: Yeah, it's on the side of the AM tower.
0: But I think that...
2: FM.
0: Yeah, I'm not sure how tall that is. I mean, it's not among the quote unquote tallest, but I'm not sure. I didn't even think it was half wave, but I'll try to look it up.
2: Yeah, well, I'm just seeing it is like a 1/600 feet.
0: Well,
2: I don't know.
0: All right.
2: But we'll have to look it up.
0: All right, good deal. All right, well, I'm glad you win, and thanks for telling me, and we'll talk to you soon.
2: All right, we'll
0: okay,
2: talk
0: thanks.
2: To you
0: appreciate
2: soon,
0: it.
2: Then.
0: All right, good deal.
2: Take care.
0: So 888-876-5593 is 8888 Raleigh. And, yeah, nothing like, you know, terrestrial radio. God, I love it. But there are times when, you know, you're not necessarily going to be picking anything up as far as that goes, depending on where you are, or maybe there's something you really want to hear that's just not available to you locally. That's where the internet is your best friend, because almost everything streams. And the most wonderful thing about that, well, I say that, but thank God they didn't have this when I was in school, man. I never would have left the bedroom. You're talking about literally thousands and thousands and thousands of radio stations around the world. Now, the trick is, are any of them broadcasting anything you want to hear? I mean, other than this one, of course. Well, the bottom line is you need a Wi-Fi radio. They are just terrific. And some of them are complex, and some of them are, you know, kind of a hassle and all that. Well, I'll tell you what. The C-Crane CC Wi-Fi 3 is just a marvel. It is just wonderful. Obviously, no apps to download, no monthly fees, no ads on the screen, no microphones listening in, nothing like that. Man, and you can listen to literally thousands and tens of thousands of radio stations crystal clear pretty much anytime you want. You know, I always talk about Bob Crane building the best radios in terms of reception, and the Wi-Fi radio is no exception. Of course, we're not talking AM/FM reception here, but if you've got a wireless access point at home or a Wi-Fi router, you know that some things connect better than others, and maybe some things, a lot of buffering and all that. Well, the beauty of the CC Wi-Fi 3 is it is going to connect to even the most lackluster wireless access point. So even if your router is not necessarily off to snuff, this will do it. Now, right now, they've got a $10 off deal, which is really nice. And it is just a wonderful... Oh, the other thing, it's so easy to use. I plunked one down in front of John, who's screening your calls, and you know, I'll tell you what, he had no idea, and literally within 5 minutes he was listening to WGN. 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

0: WGN Radio. I'm Ronnie James. So it was appropriately a flip side. But yeah, early David Bacharach, as far as that goes. And like I said, everybody was in on that, from Ernie Freeman to the Johnny Mansingers and Snuff Garrett, an anonymous phone call. It is, because I mentioned that to Fran. She said she'd never heard it. Well, she has now. All right, so 888-876-5593. By the way, next hour, I'm going to be talking with Nick from Baltimore. He sent me an email that I absolutely flat out could not believe. But we'll get there. But right now, we got other stuff, like James on the South Side and his story. So, all right, James.
1: How are you?
0: All right,
1: thank
0: how about
1: you
0: yourself?
1: Oh, I'm doing fine.
0: Well, good.
1: Okay, I sent you the one about the resident survey, a fry survey.
0: Okay. Let me look at this.
1: Of fast food restaurant french fries.
0: Oh, really? Now, you know, that's interesting. Today, I had just seen a couple articles on fast food hamburgers, and I tended to disagree with the findings. I somehow missed the french fries. Oh, my dear God. Well, I must make... So, let's cut to the chase. Who was considered the best?
1: This was a surprise. I kind of agree they're one of the better ones anyway. That would be Checkers.
0: Really?
1: Please check it. Yeah.
0: Interesting.
1: McDonald's was number two.
0: Well, it would be number one if they'd go back to beef tallow. But
1: They would be.
0: The other thing that's happening with french fries that I think is just a terrible thing is that many of these places now will like cook them pretty much three quarters of the way through and then just leave them there and then last second drop it when they need to. And, you know, that's easy for salt-free, orders and things like that. But it doesn't taste as good.
1: No.
0: So yes. Now I can't believe I don't see your french fries, because I certainly would have. I know years ago Burger King tried to win the french fry war by coating them. I don't know if they still coat them, but that was sort of an interesting taste. But
1: Burger King, I think, ended up at fifth place or something like that.
0: All right.
1: Let's see. Five Guys was six.
0: Yeah, well, you got to take a mortgage to go to Five Guys. But
1: You take one look at your price thing and say, the blood drains out.
0: Exactly. So, okay, now Delish did an article on french fries. Is that the one you're referring to, the Delish article?
1: Yeah.
0: Oh, okay, that's actually been a little while. And, you know, I love the thin french fries, but the trick to the thin french fries is you have to eat them, like, before you even get back to your seat. Because, man, when they go cold, they turn into weapons. Now,
1: they do. They become like, oh, okay, let me break this off.
0: Yeah, really, exactly. And they're so good when they're fresh, but I mean literally fresh. You practically can't walk from the fryer to your seat. Now, I see In-N-Out made it at number 13, and I would agree. I know that they're considered to be all fresh and all that, and don't get me wrong, I like In-N-Out, but I do not care for their french fries. I swear they're made out of cotton. But maybe they don't cook them enough. I don't know. But so Shake Shack coming in at number 12. And then Hardee's and Carl's Jr. That's interesting. Taco Bell now. Now, I don't know anybody who's ever ordered french fries at Taco Bell.
1: I knew somebody. I tried them once. It's not for me.
0: Okay.
1: I think somebody offered, here, have one. I said,
0: interesting.
1: Interesting was what I thought of.
0: So Burger King is number 8, and that is behind Wendy's. Now, I never put Wendy's in my top 10, that's for sure. So,
1: you know, Wendy's, okay, I don't know what's happened to overall to them, but they just seem like they've, I remember when they seemed to be moving forward. Now they seem to be moving backwards or staying in one place.
0: It's interesting. They have Chick-fil-A at number 5. And I'll tell you what, if you can get those waffle fries again, right when they come out of the fryer, they're just great. But far too often at Chick-fil-A, you're getting old waffle fries, and it just doesn't taste right.
1: Oh, I've had them only once, and they were good.
0: Yeah, if you get them at the right time when they're fresh, they're just delectable. But, man, down the road, oh, I guess we do. We're in commercials. I forgot about that. All right. Hang on. Don't go away. Yeah. All right. We'll pick it up next. I forgot all about that.

0: WGN Radio. I'm Raleigh James. So that's how it came out, the watered-down version for The Drifters, who recorded it in 63, but it never saw the light of day. In fact, probably didn't really, it showed up on some albums, I think, Saturday Night at the Club or whatever, but for the most part, it wasn't until much later, CDs and all that, that it got to be well known. But Wexler nixed it, even with the sanitized lyrics, because, of course, you know, it just didn't make a lot of sense. You know, to his ears, hearing an all-black group sing about a kid without a cent getting a break and being president was still unlikely, to say the least. Now, after Wexler killed the master tape, was interesting because Lieber and Stoller were really, really going to go with this. You know, like I say, they cleaned up the lyrics. They had something going on. They ran into Kenny Vance, who's just terrific, of course. And Kenny at that time was still involved with Jay and the Americans. And Jay and the Americans were kind of at a weird point in time because the original lead singer, Jay Traynor, left the band after, you know, not much happened. They got this new guy, David Black, who took the name Jay Black, but he had to have another Jay for Jay and the Americans. But they didn't have any material. They didn't have any momentum, nothing like that. So what they did, Lieber and Stoller's took the same backing track, erased the Drifters, well Rudy Lewis, the lead, had Vance and Jay and the Americans sing right over that. And, you know, they had sped up the track just slightly as well. And so by shifting the same exact song into basically a white vocal group, for lack of a better description, it was safe and radio friendly. So that's how the deal happened. And, of course, Jay Black stayed for the rest of their run. So, and Kenny Vance ultimately left. But did all sorts of wonderful things. 888-876-5593. 8888 Raleigh. Now back to James on the South Side. And you know, a while ago, we didn't really have time to discuss how all of the labels came down to being basically three, and music-wise. And we will get to that one night. In fact, I'll make a list. I did this with radio syndicators once, literally hundreds down to like two. But I'll do that with everybody, but because there isn't anything online that includes all of the minors for that goes. But what was interesting, if you look at what was driving this consolidation going back even to the late 60s, is that the labels that could do very well had their own distribution, whether it was their own arm like Columbia, which had 20 branch offices, things like that, or Mercury, which had Merrick, and Merrick did the distributing for them. You could get a simultaneous hit, but of course, if you were an independent, you had a rolling hit very often. So the idea of, hey, we want to control our distribution, that's what led to the WIA deal. And actually, Warner Brothers, Atlantic, Electric teamed up, and it was Kinney Services, you know, the parking lots, the mob, all that, who got it in 1971. And then in 86, I think that's when BMG first came around. Bertelsmann buys RCA and Arista, and that was that. And then Sony in 88 buys Columbia and Epic, $2 billion, renaming it Sony Music. And then from there, Universal Music Group buys Polygram, which owned Mercury, Motown, and Island at that point. So at that point, you had, you know, basically five players: Universal, Sony, Warner, BMG, and EMI. Then in 2004, you wound up with four players because Sony and BMG merged. So that was the big four. Then in 2012, EMI collapses. And that was, you know, I mean, let's face it, if you're doing a buyout, a private equity buyout, you wind up with so much debt, I don't have to tell that story. And so regulators split that up to avoid a total monopoly. And so now what you wind up with is Universal, Sony, and Warner. All right. So, and thanks for bringing that up. And sorry we didn't discuss that before.
1: Oh, that's good. Thank you. Oh, I did. Speaking of interesting stories, there was the guy who buried his brides. You remember Operation Silver Shovel? Well, this was a different shovel of a sort. are in California.
0: Yeah, this is interesting. It's a politician, of course. It would have to be, don't you think? Who buried his bribe money in his backyard? Actually, when we say politician, it's not like this guy was mayor of something major like San Diego or whatever. No, this is Ricardo Pacheco, who was on the Baldwin Park City Council, which is San Gabriel Valley of Los Angeles, from 1997 until he resigned about 5-6 years ago. And so apparently, the prosecutors established that he accepted thousands of dollars in bribes, tens of thousands from a lot of sources, $20,000 cash payment in an envelope at a local coffee shop by a Baldwin Park police officer who was working at the direction of the FBI. That was going to be a sting, obviously. He solicited and accepted $70,000 in bribes from a cannabis business operator and a Compton City Council member who wanted Pacheco's votes and all that kind of stuff. So apparently, he's now, by the way, he's 63 years old. He's sentenced to 18 months in federal prison, fined $10,000, and ordered to forfeit, here's the big problem, $219,755 in addition to $83,144 in cash that the FBI already had seized. And so apparently he was ordered to pay $323,557 in restitution. He might as well be in jail. I don't know how he's going to afford to live. And so he's no longer in office.
1: Yeah, in California, he's going to be broke.
0: Yeah, he's not going to be. He is broke as far as that goes. But...

0: go into it.
1: That's the most interesting part of the story. And so, I want to know about his backyard. Now, from what I understand, they dug up $62,000 in a search. But who thinks when you're going on a search, well, let's dig up the lawn? It just doesn't come up, I don't think.
0: We won't go into corny lines on that.
1: Yeah, well, I'd be curious. This man was not thinking. Well, how surprising is that, right? So that's the deal.
0: I'd have better have sent it to the Cayman Islands.
1: Yeah, yeah. No, there's a story like that unfolding in Arizona right now with the governor and all this. So I won't go into it, but it reminded me of this guy. I thought the only thing she didn't do was bury it in her backyard, at least that we know of. So, yeah.
0: Oh, boy.
1: Yeah.
0: It's sad.
1: Well, it's unfortunately as to be expected, sadly. But,
0: Yeah.
1: So we have an article about Marvel that always gets my attention. So tell me about that.
0: Okay, I think there was a collection, if I remember correctly.
1: Well, here's the deal. Okay, I'll cut to the chase. Variant covers. And for those who collect comic books and things like that, the idea of the variant covers are interesting and very often collectible. And so apparently in the Marvel Universe, all new Indiana Jones Marvel artifacts are many variant covers. And as far as who drew them, basically the superstars of the comic world, Carmen Canero and Marco Cicchetto and Sarah Pacelli and a bunch of others who have done a lot of Marvel's legendary work. And so, but there's others as well. So the idea of all the variant covers is what's happening. And supposedly the first time Indiana Jones have been seen through the Marvel mythos lens. So that'll be Artifacts variant covers celebrating the new era of Indiana Jones adventures. All right.
0: I think there was also a lot of Bob Dolly, unfortunately. I gave you. There was, of course, the person with the biggest Dolly Parton collection.
1: Oh, that's a whole other story, of course. You would expect that. But yeah, there's a list of what the variants are for people who collect this stuff, and some interesting choices.
0: Yeah. Oh, I also sent you something about the winner between Culver and Burger King, as far as who had the better.
1: Yes, I saw that, and I know they picked Culver's over Burger King. But you know, it's interesting. You can talk all about how wonderful the beef is, and that it's never been frozen, and that it's locally sourced, or that it includes steak, or you name it, on and on and on. But to me, all that matters is what tastes better. And, the heck with what's in it. What tastes better? And the deal is the article never actually talked about that.
0: I think they got around to, slightly saying about how, I guess, Culver's was better seasoned or something like that. Well, and they said that while Burger King's was more or less, production, there was uniform production.
1: Right, and industrial, if you will. Yeah, but for the most part, it still didn't get into, what it tastes like when you sat down. And the reality, as I'm sure you well know, is that on any given day, a fast food hamburger can be like shoe leather, or it can just be sublime and everything in the middle. So it really isn't a thing where it's always going to be great if you go to any of these places.
0: Yeah, now I've had both, and I have to admit, I like both of them. I think that, but I Culver's, and thankfully it is not as expensive as far as not nearly in the same ballpark.
1: But every time I go to Culver's, I have to have the fish, so I don't wind up having the hamburgers very often anyway.
0: Oh, I tried the fish one time. Let's just say it didn't. It impressed me.
1: All right. You go.
0: But I will probably try it at some point in the future.
1: Good.

0: Burger King Spears. I just wish they would stop being like Doctor Who, having to make a different appearance about every few years.
1: Interestingly, I didn't even know Burger King had fish. Is this a regular menu item?
0: Yeah, it's on there. Yeah, it says like BK. At one point, they called BK Fish. I think it's called Big Fish or something like that.
1: All right. Well, you know, I worry about things that are perfectly square, but that's just me. All right.
0: Actually, I like the McDonald's fish.
1: Okay. Well, John does too. John does too. I don't, but John does. So you're in his camp on that. All right.
0: Yeah.
1: Well, now that you mentioned that Burger King has fish, I got to go try it. So I'll let you know.
0: Okay.
1: All right. Thanks for calling. It's always wonderful to talk to you.
0: You have a nice evening.
1: You too. Okay, bye. All right. So plenty of stories and many more yet to come. 888-876-5593 is 8888-RALEIGH. All right. So I started to read Nick's email. He actually sent pictures in it. And the pictures were of the WBAL, what they're trying to hand to people they're laying off. Now, you know, I can't do this justice because I read it twice and I'm not sure I fully understand it. Nick, this to me seems pretty,
2: I didn't either.
1: It seems pretty egregious. So what we have, from what I can tell, and I'm going to go back and read it closely, is they're calling it a confidentiality agreement. What they're basically saying is we're laying off a bunch of people, and if you want severance, you're going to have to sign our confidentiality agreement. Did I get that right?
2: Yeah, basically.
1: What happens if they don't sign it? Yep. Do they not get severance?
2: I guess. I mean, because that came from Channel 45.
1: Yeah. Yeah. No,
2: the reporter at 45, they did a piece on that, and that's from his Facebook page, but the article is from, the trade.
1: Yeah. Right? Well, the article, yeah, but we have Schedule A here, and this is still Hearst, is implementing a reduction in force that will result in job eliminations affecting the employees of BAL and IYY in exchange for signing a confidential separation and general release of claims agreement, the confidential agreement, and not rescinding your consent as specified herein. Employees whose employment will be terminated pursuant to this reduction in force and who have met the eligibility factors set forth below will receive from Hearst severance pay subject to applicable withholdings and deductions and other benefits. Well, so still the first thing I say, wait a minute. So people who aren't willing to sign their life away don't get any severance?
2: Yeah. And that's an after a station, too.
1: No, well, and they'll have something to say about it. Well, if they are, they'll have something to say about it, no doubt. But
2: I'm pretty sure it's a union shop.
1: I'm just stunned that a document would be presented to employees who are being laid off that basically sign this waiver of your rights and your confidentiality, and then we'll give you severance and benefits. I feel like I gotta be missing something here.
2: It doesn't seem legal.
1: Well, it doesn't seem a lot of things, including conscionable. But there were in the shots you gave me of the contract. We're talking a lot of positions, not three or four. There's a lot of these. Yeah. So.
2: But here's the thing, they didn't even give these people a heads up. The thing ended Thursday, and it's like, you get off the air, and it's, by the way, your job is gone. And Friday morning, the new format kicked. I mean, the new changes kicked in Friday, last Friday.
1: Yeah. Well, as I say, when they got to the eligibility thing, I've read it a few times, and I'm really not 100% sure what it's saying. So I can't really, I really did. I can't make full heads or tails of this. When they're saying that this includes the employees who were eligible to be included but were not selected for termination. All right. Also included are the employees who are selected for inclusion in the job elimination, meaning who are going to be terminated. All right. So it's basically everybody, I guess. I don't know. All right. Hey.

0: WGN Radio, I'm Riley James. There it is, Eddie Arnold and J.P. Morgan, Mutual Admiration Society, 1956 on RCA. And Marty and Whiting last night wanted to hear some J.P. Morgan. I thought of that immediately, but I'll also play one of her solo things. In fact, the year before in 55, she had Danger Heartbreak Ahead. So we'll do that too. But yes, J.P., who was great on TV talk shows. Yeah. All right. She really was. All right. So Nick in Baltimore. All right. Mm-hmm. So I spent all my time there reading more of this contract and thinking about this. And, you know, firstly, if they're non-union positions, they don't have to pay them any severance unless they have a written agreement to do so. But if they're over a certain age, there's something called the WARN Act, W-A-R-N, and it has to do with worker adjustment and retraining. Mm. And that's where usually it's mass layoffs greater than what this is, but even so, where they have to give you 60 days advance notice. Now, you supposedly have to work it, but they'd have to give it to you. So I'm pretty sure that the reason you saw the ages of everybody and all that is that their lawyers worked long and hard in how to do this so they wouldn't have any exposure. And so they're showing all the ages to show that they weren't targeting anyone. You know, as far as collective agreements, I think there is some there, but not all by any means. So now, in terms of what can you legally make someone sign, you know, in terms of when does it cross the line? And now you're getting to the National Labor Relations Board. So I tried to see what I could find out quickly on them. And the bottom line is, in general, the NLRB prohibits the requiring signatures of confidentiality or non-disparagement, which is, you know, the hold harmless and all that as well. It can't be overly broad. In other words, it can't be a thing where you can't discuss the terms of your employment with other people and all that. But you absolutely cannot do anything that in any way violates legitimate company secrets. You know, so in other words, you can't get into their marketing or, you know, a lot of their formatics and all that.
1: Right.
0: But as far as actually talking about, they treated me like hell. You absolutely can go ahead and do that. Unless, and of course, you're not allowed to say anything that's maliciously false. Well, that's a given now. But the big loophole in this, and here's the big loophole, because remember, the NLRB is for employees, but non-supervisory employees, rank and file. So if your title was a manager or a supervisor of anything, they can pretty much, you know, throw you to the wall and have you do other things. So, you know, on something like this, obviously the people who are not protected by, you know, by unions for the most part, yeah, they don't have to give you a dime in severance, not a dime. As far as that goes. Now, what I don't know, what isn't in the document you sent me, is how much of a carrot is this? Obviously, the stick is the agreement, but what's the carrot? How much severance are we talking about? And of course, they also can't, they can't not give you what you've earned, like your earned days off or things like that. You know, your earned sick leave that you didn't take. You know, those things, they got to give you. But so
1: yeah, I got that from the government, right?
0: Right. Right, exactly. So you've got to get your final wages, and you've got to get all that accrued benefits like the sick days and all that. But severance is optional. And so I'll tell you what, though. I don't know what's going on here. Obviously, I'm reading it cold from what you you sent me. But all I can say is that, man, this is going to give them one hell of a black eye. I mean, publicity-wise, this is not good. So then you say to yourself, okay, well, what you know, what are they thinking they're gaining? See, I'd like to be a fly in the wall when they discuss this, you know, as far as that goes. And I also don't know what led to this. You know, I have no idea about their financials or anything. I know it's still Hearst, but that's it.
1: My thought, and I don't, and I could be way off on this, Raleigh. I don't know. They've been trying to sell that place because those are the only two stations they own, radio-wise.
0: Yeah.
1: Okay.
0: Yeah.
1: And they wanted a lot of money for the AM&EF. They're not going to get it.
0: Right. Not for the AM. They wouldn't, you know, basically get anything for the AM. No.
1: And I'm thinking, you know, I'm thinking, they're gonna, you know, I'm curious because the FCC just got rid of those ownership caps for TV. Right?
0: Yeah.
1: And they're buying more TV stations. Well, obviously they don't care about the radio. So are they going to throw it away and, you know, sell it to Radio One or something like that, get a tax write-off, and then, you know, buy another TV station in the market that's ripe like MAR, which, you know, Scripps is just stripped all their news people out of there, you know, or most of it. There's a lot of weird things going on.
0: Well, clearly there are, but again, I would think that you'd have to weigh the PR nightmare this would cause. This is a company that Hearst Corporation is not in financial trouble. They have record revenue and profits. I think they had $13.5 billion in revenue. And that was...
1: They're buying TV stations.
0: Yeah, or so, you know... If you are doing that, if you're going to remain in broadcasting, no matter what form it takes, you know, to me, there would have been a better way to handle this. That's just my gut. Now, again, I don't know.
1: Yeah.
0: I don't know what's behind them. I don't know how they're thinking or why they're thinking. But just on the face of it, when I read this, I'll tell you what, if I was a Hearst employee, I wouldn't sign this and my life depended on it.
1: Mm-hmm.
0: You know, I don't care how much severance they were offering.
1: Well, let me ask you this. Could it be that they have people sign that so that they would say that they're not going to take legal action or
0: something? Well, that's part of it. Absolutely, that's right in there. It's a hold harmless. They can't take legal action. No, that agreement prohibits legal action. So
1: I'm just glad I got out of the business when I did.
0: Yeah, well, any business. Again... You know, very often you'll have overly aggressive legal departments. And several years ago when the newspapers started hiring those attorneys who would file suit if you in any way printed anything that had to do with their publication or whatever, if you remember that. And man, that backfired on them. I mean, the Review Journal and others, they backed away from that so fast to make your head spin. But for a while there, they were going after anybody. So, you know, I don't know. I don't know. Again, all I'm seeing is what you send me, the Schedule A of the document. But, you know, I can say proof positive I'd never sign it. But for somebody else, they may not care.
1: You know, like I said, I found that online. And
0: yeah,
1: I found the documents online. But then the articles were sent to me by a friend of mine up in Pittsburgh. And because you know Mike Lance. You've talked to Mike Lance.
0: Yeah.
1: In Miami.
0: Sure.
1: Hey, did you hear about BAL? I said, no. And then he started telling me, well, they're cutting, you know, they're firing a whole bunch of people. I said, well, and I didn't think anything of it at the time because, and that was Thursday night he called me. I didn't think anything of it because I said, well, you know, they're probably cutting back. They're probably... You know, this is common in the business. A lot of companies are doing this. But then when I got these articles sent to me, it was like, oh my God. It's really, you know, this is big.
0: The, you know, as I say, I just find it, I'm speechless the way it's worded. And it's early. I don't think there's any big backlash as far as that goes. But in terms of what you said, it absolutely, the heart of this agreement is that the employees have absolutely no way to bring suit or anything else for any reason whatsoever. It's a very broad agreement in that sense. There's just flat out none. It says it right in it. A general release of claims agreement. Well, so
1: yeah.
0: What basically says, I sign this, you'll give me a little bit of money, and I can't talk bad about you. Well,
1: it's really strange. Well, I mean, a lot of things are going on, and I just see more of this happening. It's just really sad. I you know, and last night KXNT went off.
0: Well,
1: I heard that.
0: We knew that was coming.
1: It was, yeah, you guys were talking, you had a caller that were talking about it.
0: Yeah.
1: And it's online. I mean, I stayed up and I heard it.
0: Oh, of course. And so, and I understand that from a business sense, from the standpoint of that. And they were originally KBEG when they got that in 86. They got that frequency, and there was so much hope in all that, and the breakup of the clears and all that kind of stuff.
1: Mm-hmm.
0: So Alan Stock is on another station in town now. So that's good. He's a morning guy, long term guy there in the market. It is sad. But from a business sense, I get it. But from a well-heeled company, I don't know. If it were me, I would just think there was another way to handle this.
1: I agree with you. I really do. The other thing I wanted to mention is the death of our friend Ron Parker.
0: Oh, yes. Yes. When it's no longer darker, it's time for Ron Parker.
1: Yeah.
0: Yeah, I love that line. I thought that was always very clever.
1: I never met him, but we talked on Facebook.
0: Yeah.
1: Very nice guy.
0: Yeah, no, that's been...
1: Friends of mine know him, and it was just... Yeah. I didn't know that he was ill.
0: Yeah. It's the last year, I think, have been kind of tough, but it was quiet. But yeah, he was around for years. He was at Quixie, you know, in Atlanta. And
1: he worked here briefly.
0: Yeah, right. Well, LSFM too, you know, and LCY, yeah. A lot of the, you know, Miami stuff and Tampa stuff. And then he was in Phoenix for a while. And SMN, when SMN was doing that, John's company, forget his last name now, but John Tyler. SMN. He was on the Hot AC network. And all that. And then, of course, Sirius. He was there for like 18 years. So. Yeah, so he. It didn't matter whether it was Atlanta or Miami or Tampa or Houston or San Francisco, New York, Chicago, you name it. And so, sad. But hey.
1: Well, he was at B104 here.
0: Yeah. Yeah.
1: Briefly, so.
0: And you know, this is one of those things where virtually everything I've read has been, people commenting about who had worked with him, how much they liked working with him. Obviously, his talent was undeniable, but they enjoyed him as a person as well. So
1: it's very sad, we're losing all these people.
0: Yeah, and he's young. He was only like 71.
1: Yeah.
0: So,
1: Scary because I'll be 70 in
0: You think you're scared? Oh my God! Well, yeah, but you know, you never know. You just absolutely never know.
1: We all have an expiration date. I just don't want to know it until it happens.
0: Yeah, yep. And you want to be taken by total surprise, having it be an otherwise perfectly good day.
1: Yeah.
0: Yeah, you betcha.
1: Yeah,
0: I'm with you.
1: But anyway, I didn't want to end on that. But anyway, we really do appreciate the show and your efforts and the callers. And that CC Wi-Fi 3 is a fantastic radio.
0: Oh, yeah.
1: And
0: it,
1: the audio
0: it really is
1: excellent.
0: Yeah, it is really nice. And like I say, so easy to use, which makes a difference for a lot of people.
1: That outboard antenna.
0: Yeah.
1: And that 5-volt, it's a USB. Plug on it. But it's a great set.
0: Yeah. All right.
1: All right, you take care, and thank you for your time.
0: Good deal. Good to talk to you always. And thanks for the information. I'd be very interesting to know what the fallout is on this, because I feel there will be some.
1: If there's a follow-up, I'll send that to you.
0: Okay, thanks. Appreciate it.
1: Okay.
0: Yeah.
1: All right. Thanks.
0: Yeah. To me, it's from the what were they thinking, category. I don't understand. And I just feel there was an overly aggressive legal department there. So we'll see how that goes for them. And, of course, everybody who's involved in that, I wish them all the best. That's tough. But, given if this is the way management is treating you, you're better off gone. All right, so 888-876-5593-8888. Raleigh, oh, we've got Cindy in Chicago, Eduardo in Tampa, Victor in Silver Spring, Chuck in Rockford, and hopefully some time for, yeah, we got a lot of time, actually. I just realized this. I got an hour and 10 minutes, so we'll definitely get through all that, and hopefully your call as well on WGN Radio.

0: 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Morgan, there she is, Danger, Heartbreak Ahead, and that was one of the requests I was going to get to tonight, and I'll try to get to more of them as well, and right, but I think I've since lost them. Oh, that's just great. Well, the news will give me time to find them again, I hope. In the meantime, let's see, what does Eduardo have to say for his bad self tonight? All right, Eduardo.
1: Yeah, Riley, can you hear me?
0: Loud and clear.
1: Yeah, I thought I found a shirt that I think you and John will like. It's from a brewing company called Simon Worker. It's $75.
0: Huh.
1: It's a digital camouflage shirt. It looks like a Hawaiian shirt. And anytime the camera would zoom in, it would kind of like ignore your photo. It would put a box on. You know how those...
0: Oh, interesting, interesting. All right, so a digital defense shirt.
1: Yeah. They also do Bluetooth jammers, too. That's what it says, but...
0: Oh, interesting. Well, man, $75 for a shirt. Never done that. But not about to, I don't think. But I guess if it could do all those wonderful things, maybe I'd reconsider it.
1: Yeah, anybody going to China, maybe. I guess Berlin also has some kind of surveillance. So if you're walking with any of those, they cannot see you. Or what about the flock cameras?
0: Yeah, no.
1: You know, they're getting rid of some of those flock cameras, too. I wonder if it'll, like, if you're, like, walking, if it'll kind of, like, avoid, you know, recording that, because it's kind of like an invisible camouflage.
0: This is interesting. I'm thinking about these shirts and how I guess it's like wearing a Faraday cage. I mean, that I guess they weave it with conductive metals, copper, nickel, whatever, and you know, it's a wearable Faraday cage that must feel really good on, which would prevent external Bluetooth or Wi-Fi or all that from reaching the devices inside your pockets. But the fact that it would go ahead and blur you, that's a new deal. I got to look at this. It's interesting. I wonder how well it works.
1: Yeah, I mean, if I go to Shanghai or something like that, I mean, I'm going to wear that.
0: Right. Yeah, right. Are you planning to go to Shanghai? Not that it would surprise me.
1: No,
0: you seem to go everywhere. All right.
1: No.
0: Hang on a minute. Stay where you are.
1: Okay.
0: Don't go away. We'll pick it up after the news on WGN Radio.

0: traveling with a matchbox full of my gold. I ain't got no matches, got a long way to go. Let it go, boy, go, go.
1: WGN Radio. I'm Raleigh James, Carl Perkins, 1956, Matchbox, Sun Records. Billy Bob and Bourbon A wanted to hear that. And we're back to Eduardo in Tampa. His camouflage shirt. I can't imagine what that would do to you while you're wearing this, if it's blurring your face and things of that nature.
2: Well, yeah, I mean, if I knew I was going to China or some high surveillance area like Russia, yeah, I definitely would wear that.
1: Okay. But you're not making any visits imminently.
2: No.
1: Okay. So what else is going on?
2: No. I was going to ask you before you go, because I was thinking about this. So I got that one of the people that got a ticket here in Tampa for a concert for Barry Manilow.
1: Okay.
2: And he's been having health problems with, I guess, stroke cancer.
1: Yeah.
2: So what happens how long can he prolong that?
1: What do you mean?
2: Well, I mean, as far as...
1: How long can you reschedule a concert? Well, I guess you reschedule you can probably do it indefinitely. At what point will the fans say, just give me my money back?
2: Okay.
1: You know, I mean, I don't think there's any, like, rule of thumb on this as much as I'm sure the fans probably who really want to see him will, you know, be fine with that. But if it's going on over a year, how long has it been?
2: I was supposed to go last year, and now it's set up for, the new date is January of next year at Benchmark.
1: Okay. Well, interestingly, I think next month he was supposed to be at the Westgate. He had a residency there, so he's paused that as well. And so, okay. You know, obviously, you're dealing, he had lung cancer surgery. So, obviously, okay. there's lung strength involved in that, vocal strain and all of that. So, it's probably really a question of his health in terms of that completely, and how long will it take to recover. But in terms of how often and how long can he do it, well, I guess until the fans no longer put up with it, or the venues.
2: Okay.
1: You know, and so, I don't know. I'm reading online about people, you know, who had tickets for October and things like that. And you know, one of the things is they don't know when it will be rescheduled at this point. So, you know, who knows? I think there's also been issues. There was something at the beginning of last month where he canceled a concert like 45 minutes before it was going to start. And that was a Kentucky thing in Lexington. And, you know, I think that's a bad idea, actually, as far as that goes. I certainly understand, you know, you've been diagnosed with early stage lung cancer. You have you've had surgery. Obviously, that's going to affect your ability to sing. It would seem to me that you would. You know, if it were me, I think I'd just cancel the concerts and say, we'll let you know when we're going to reschedule, rather than just leave, you know, people hanging. But 45 minutes, that is not good.
2: No, it's not.
1: So, and there's probably some denial. I'm sure he didn't do it voluntarily. I mean, I'm sure he went to Lexington expecting that he was going to be performing. And from what I understand, a doctor before the show said, don't do it. And so that was it. So there's probably a certain amount of denial in that. And hopefully he'll get back to it.
2: Yeah, hopefully he'll be better, and then he'll be able to sing. Yeah,
1: yeah,
2: people
1: yeah.
2: can enjoy
1: yeah.
2: the music.
1: Right, if that's the case, and you kind of hope it will be. So I would hope he wouldn't schedule anything until he knows.
2: Yeah.
1: You know, because to an extent, Dolly had that too, you know, where she had canceled shows and then had rescheduled them for May. And then when she couldn't make the May dates, that's when they decided that, no, there wouldn't be a rescheduling after that.
2: Right.
1: So, you know, hey, I feel sorry for him. But again, looking at it from a marketing perspective, 45 minutes before the show, this is not okay. You know?
2: Yeah.
1: So...
2: All right, Riley, you're on the final hour here. I'll call back later this week if I got some good to call in.
1: Okay, good deal. I look forward to it. Thanks.
2: Okay, thank you, Riley.
1: Appreciate it. Yeah, and I think the Lexington was toward the end of several dates where he had been kind of pushing it. And there again, you know, I think the people around him probably could have maybe done a better job to tell him, hey, no, you slow down until you know for sure. And, you know, I don't know that you ever know for sure. And by the way, this was supposed to be a farewell tour as far as that goes. But how that's going to go, hard to say. So 888-876-5593 is 8888. Raleigh and Victor is in Silver Spring. How are you tonight, Victor? Still with us, Victor? Oh, we lost Victor. Well, hopefully he'll call back tomorrow night. And we'll see if Chuck in Rockford is still with us. You still with us, Chuck?
3: Yeah, how you doing?
1: All right, how about yourself?
3: Well, 91.
1: All right. Sounds good to me.
3: And, of course, it's getting lonesome.
1: Yes, it is.
3: And, just a lot of people that I knew, and a lot of them that I didn't know.
1: Yeah.
3: When I find out later what happened to them,
1: yeah,
3: they were, you know, just in chronic what was going on, you know, because they were going through dementia.
1: That is so frightening, absolutely frightening. And we are hearing about it more and more. Now, you might say part of it is because we're living longer, but I think it's more than that. And I don't know what the what the deal is.
3: There's so much that I lost two sisters in 22, and one of them had input into the Hubble telescope during her years, and when she retired, she owned a music store that rented instruments, and she had over $1 million in inventory.
1: Wow. Yeah, you told me about her. She had an amazing career. Now, in the end, she did not have dementia, did she?
3: Oh, no, no.
1: Yeah, I didn't
3: think
1: so.
3: She had cancer.
1: Yeah.
3: And in fact, I've lost 5 siblings, you know, that all to cancer. And I had a little brother that was 20 years younger than me.
1: Yeah.
3: And he had a 90% curable cancer, but the cure killed him. They irradiated his carotid artery, and he bled out before he could get the attention, and was brain dead, you know, by the time they got where they could do anything for him.
1: No, it's so sad. I wish that was an isolated example. I had a very good friend who developed, I guess it was non-Hodgkin's leukemia or something, but anyway, he was young, very, very young, in his 20s, and he should have been fine, but they over-radiated him something like 73,000%. I mean, it was some kind of number that was just off the charts, and, you know, he was fine for another 10 years, and then he started dying from burning on the inside out. Literally, one at a time.
3: Yes.
1: You know, burned his vocal cords, burned organs. I mean, it was the saddest thing to witness, because it clearly was 100% because of this. And, of course, there was a settlement with the hospital, but, you know, dead is dead.
3: Well, you know, a lot of this stuff is digital. He doesn't know what he's doing with it.
1: Well, now.
3: You can miss a decimal point, and
1: That's like now, but my buddy, that was like 1962, so it wasn't digital then.
3: Oh, yeah. Yeah, and now they've got, I've had quite a bit problem with skin cancer, you know, over the years, and it was too much sun exposure.
1: Sure.
3: You know, when I was younger.
1: Sure.
3: And, God, I didn't know any better.
1: Nobody did. Absolutely nobody. We thought it was healthy.
3: Yeah,
1: I mean, literally, oh, yeah. back then, sitting in the sun was supposed to be good for your health. It's hard to believe, but that's what they were pushing.
3: Yeah. Well, and I can attribute some of my survival to just the fact that I had a lot of things done at Mayo Clinic.
1: Yeah.
3: And that was sort of accidental. It was prior to retirement age. And I thought, well, gosh, if I go on Medicare, there's probably a lot of stuff I won't be able to get taken care of. And my daughter was in there getting some things taken care of, and I presented that to one of the doctors there, and he went and gave me a complete overhaul prior to retirement.
1: Well, yeah. Yeah, but...
3: And I didn't know there was any such thing as a laser TURP. And that probably is one thing that saved me on the prostate, because I had a brother that was 2 years younger than me that died of prostate cancer, you know, and... I'm fortunate, I guess, that that was one of the things that all my tests come in good. And of course, the cholesterol thing, I've always been lucky there. I know one time they took a test on me and they come in like 140, and they thought maybe their equipment was not reading right, and they took it again. I just happen to be fortunate in that department that it's not one of my things, you know, just, I guess I was raised in World War II, you know, and we didn't have a lot of things that people take for granted. I know I didn't have a cavity until I was in high school and started eating junk food.
1: Yeah, even then, it can be genetics, you know, that's, that one's well known, especially for whatever reason. British and Irish background, man, you got weak teeth, it's just the way it is, where, you know, you're from some other countries, and you've got the, you know, the teeth of a mule, so it varies.
3: I had a great aunt that lived to be 105, and she... one of her things was that she had oil royalties from Kerr McGee. Mm. And this was before, you know, Social Security and all that. And through the Depression years, she was actually doling money out, you know, to her family members that weren't so fortunate, you know, through...
1: Nice.
3: Through that period.
1: Nice.
3: And it's hard to imagine a lot of that stuff, you know, that during World War II, when the war first broke out, my dad was only making $20 a week and raising a family on that kind of money.
1: Well, of course. No, but, you know, that's the really frightening thing, because, of course, you look at the increases over the years, and first it was arithmetic. Well, now we're up to the point where the multiple is almost exponential. You know, when we talked about a stamp doubling in value over a few years, going from 4 to 8 cents, that's one thing. But when a stamp is 70, when a stamp is 77 cents, when it doubles in value, now it's in the $1.50 range. This is $1.54. This is we're at the point now where the doubling of it is huge, and I don't know the answer. It's a greater mind than mine, but then
3: I've got one little sister that's 17 years younger than me, and then my sister that was a airline stewardess. Mm-hmm. She's 6 years younger than me. Mm-hmm. And she had quite a career. She she gave my dad one of those pens that they sign the bills with, you know, because she met most of the presidents.
1: Right.
3: when she was with Eastern Airlines. She was in management for a period of time, and she was able to write passes for my parents to go all over, the North and South America, mm-hmm. and even to Europe, you know, on, like they had money to burn, you know, on aircraft or airplane tickets and stuff.
1: Yeah.
3: But two of my sisters helped my mother get to the 97 and a half, you know, mark, and she was at home until she was 96.
1: Well, you've got some good genes there. We expect to hear from you for several years to come.
3: Well, I hope so.
1: All right.
3: How long has it been since I saw you in Rockford?
1: Oh, 34 years, I think.
3: Yeah.
1: Yeah.
3: Gosh, time flies.
1: It does,
3: huh?
1: Doesn't it, though? Yeah, I think about that all the time, and the older we get, the faster it goes.
3: Oh, and you know, I kind of noticed that these radio stations are having a tough time, and it's hard to explain, you know, but you can almost tell it.
1: Well, they come and they go, like anything else, they come and they go. We like to think that it would be around forever, but as times change, the delivery method changes as well. But what doesn't change is entertainment value, and you can find that somewhere. So audio is still as strong as ever, just not delivered in the same ways.
3: Well, I really enjoy hearing from you, on the radio here, and I've recognized you over the years.
1: Sure.
3: How much time did you spend in Denver?
1: Three lousy years.
3: Oh, really?
1: Yes.
3: Was, let's see, what was it, Stapleton Airport? Were they operating?
1: Yes, we were still at Stapleton. Federico Pena was the mayor, and we knew that he was planning a DIA. I always kind of laughed about that because this was a city that returned the federal funds because they didn't want to uproot trees and build a loop around the city. Well, okay, so no federal funds. Instead of I-470, it was a C-470, and they had a toll. Or his other brilliant thing was he built the convention center. It sat 50,000, it parked 500. And I never was at a loss for something to talk about. That was for certain, but it would make your head spin. Yeah, I remember when he came up with one of these ideas. I had a T-shirt printed up, Pena's Last Great Erection, and a picture of the convention center. But anyway, yes. So what can I tell you? I survived Denver.
3: Oh, yeah. Well, I do. You've been a lot of places. And
1: 32 American cities.
3: Yeah.
1: All right.
3: Yeah, I kind of want to get back to Miami before it's all over with here.
1: Oh, you think it isn't? All right. Well, I'll tell you what is over. The news is next, but call me next time. We'll talk about Miami. It's gone. All right. Thanks, Chuck. I appreciate it.
3: Oh, yeah.
1: All
3: Take
1: right.
3: Care.
1: Good deal. And we'll pick it up right after the news on WGN Radio.

0: WGN Radio, I'm Riley James. Well, Billy Bob wanted to hear that one as well. The Joe Jeffrey Group, My Pledge of Love. And he was a Cleveland boy all through and through. And in fact, tried for other hits after that, which he wrote, by the way. He wrote My Pledge of Love, but it got, like in the top 20 nationally. And actually, interestingly enough, it was a hit, of course, in his hometown, Cleveland. But before it took off nationally, it was a hit in Vancouver. Yeah, CKLG played it. But it became a big hit worldwide, actually, Brazil, the Philippines, you name it. So since he wrote it, yeah, that was pretty good. Unfortunately, it was the only thing that he did that charted nationally. They did My Baby Loves Lovin' right at the same time that White Plains did it. And you'll remember the White Plains version, and you probably won't remember the Joe Jeffries version. But if you saw him in one of the local haunts in Cleveland, you probably would have heard it. He was sort of in residence. In the Woods was a place, and it was an interesting club. It was off of Miles Road, and Miles Road literally was in the woods at that point. And so he was there for years, and, you'd hear My Pledge of Love, My Baby Loves Lovin', and all that. And yeah, sadly, it had been, almost exactly 10 years ago this week, September 4th, 2016, died 80 years old. Yeah, so rest in peace. Joe Jeffrey, whose original name, born name was Joe Stafford, but obviously since there was a female singer of the same name, yeah, right, he thought, well, this is my first and middle name, Joe Jeffrey. All right, so there you have it, but Joseph Stafford Jr. in Cleveland. So 888-876-5593 would be 8888-Raleigh. And Cindy is in Chicago. What's happening tonight, Cindy? Cindy, wake up.
1: Oh, I almost fell asleep.
0: I can tell.
1: I just almost fell asleep, and then I heard you say Cindy. Yeah, I watched the U.S. Open, one of the women's tournaments, and I guess the final will be next Sunday or Saturday, I don't remember. Yeah. I hadn't watched it in so many years. The last time I think I watched it was when Pete Sampras won the last time before he ended up retiring.
0: Uh-huh.
1: And I think that was the weekend Princess Diana. I mean, that was on TV just that her anniversary is coming up of her, the September,
0: yes.
1: That was when she
0: yes.
1: had come. Yeah. So. And that was about it. I don't know, I was just so busy with so many different things and going through different health things and just watching people exert themselves. Now it was fine. It's just like I watch it for a few minutes and roll my eyes and like, that's too exerted.
0: Well, yeah. Yeah, for most of us, it would be. But these championships started, like August 23rd. They go on through September 13th. So this is not just a 1 or 2 day event.
1: Right. So I guess the final of it is on Labor Day.
0: Well, there's stuff after that, too.
1: Oh, really?
0: Yeah.
1: I didn't realize that.
0: Yeah.
1: But then, the other thing, I was just scrolling through on my tablet, the previews of what you could Google, and it said that a lot of people, because of the food recalls, and I kind of am the same way with General Mills after they had their Cheerios recall.
0: What's wrong with Cheerios?
1: Oh, you don't remember where they had the rat feed?
0: Oh, I thought you meant recently.
1: No.
0: Okay.
1: Still won't even buy a brand. They said people won't buy the brands that there were food recalls in. I mean, I still would buy popsicles and all that, but the Cheerios, that kind of, I don't know. But I don't buy blueberries, strawberries, so this all works its way out. A lot of people are not.
0: You're gonna get to the point where you don't eat.
1: Yeah, why. Yeah, but, I mean, that's how it works. It's where, you know, like when I make a, you know, I don't make strawberry shortcakes right now. I just make a shortcake and put canned peaches.
0: Mm-hmm. Well,
1: you know, but
0: by the way, I'm sure sooner or later there will be a recall on canned peaches.
1: Yeah, there was a recall on fruit cocktail.
0: All right.
1: In the can last, sometime early this summer. I don't know. Allergies.
0: Well, and sometimes these recalls are not necessarily because there's anything particularly wrong with the food, mislabeling, like the Honey Nut Cheerios that were recalled because they were labeled gluten-free when they weren't.
1: Right.
0: You know, so.
1: But I know the Cheerios did have. I mean, it's just well, and, had eaten. Like,
0: yeah, the I believe at the time, and this is like last year or something, but rodent and bird waste. And I kind of wondered, well, here's what I wanted to know. And it was one of their factories, not them particularly. It was somewhere in the distribution chain. But what is your factory about if you even have the possibility of bird waste? Are you doing it outside? I don't know.
1: Well, sometimes birds get, you know, like when they open the door, because I've worked, you know, for a lot of manufacturing as an accountant when I was a temporary consultant. Sometimes when the truck door opens, birds fly in, and then they are just in the warehouse or in the, they're just in there, and they try and get out through the, they keep ramming themselves up against the skylight trying to get out, and.
0: Huh.
1: But I don't know. I mean, I don't know, just the Cheerios thing kind of, I don't know, that kind of, I mean, and it's not even in my state. But then that one, I had one marketing class, and it's just like the idea of marketing, like, would you buy

0: because it was just too hot to go out.
1: Yeah.
0: Oh, and that was the other thing I remembered, because it's so hot, you know, it just triggered something.
1: Uh-huh.
0: It's hot where you are. But they had a lot of rainstorms out southwest.
1: Okay.
0: So you got a lot of rain that you needed.
1: Yes, a lot of rain, and people died in the Grand Canyon.
0: I know, but that's the thing. It's like, you know, then, you know, there's like always like torrential rain when it rains, and then people die.
1: Well, that's like, what we get, monsoons. That's what we get. That's the way it works. Oh.
0: Okay, well, do you have enough water now?
1: No, absolutely not. Absolutely not. This won't even make a dent. I wish it would, but it won't.
0: Oh.
1: Nope.
0: Wow.
1: Yep. Yep, and you know, more on the way this weekend. So it's but hey, it's the desert. This is what the desert does. So there you have it. All right. Well, take care of yourself, and don't spend a lot of time hearing about recalls, because I really am concerned you're going to stop eating. All right. Thanks, Cindy. Appreciate it. Yeah, because she's going to run out of stuff. I can tell. All right. So 888-876-5593. Now, Bev in Arlington Heights sent me an email, and I saved it for late in the show, because usually that's when we'd hear from Tubby, is late in the show. We have not heard from Tubby in at least a month. So, Tubby, I hope you are well and otherwise too busy to be calling this radio show, because we'd hate to think that you weren't with us anymore. So when you find the time, we'd appreciate a phone call. Yeah, because Tubby is one of our beloved callers, and you don't like them just dropping off the radar like that. So glad Bev reminded me to say that. 888-876-5593 is 8888. Raleigh, if you want the last word, you're about to get it on WGN Radio.

WGN Radio. I'm Raleigh James, the Five Echoes, 1954 on VJ. And that was Stan's request from Dearborn, one of them. And that made me think about the history of VJ, what happened. We all know about the bankruptcy and what went wrong. But since I now have decided I'm going to trace the trajectory of every one of these labels to find out what was the disposition. Yeah, like I don't have enough things to do, right? I'm adding this to the list, but I am because it's interesting to me. All right. So, of course, you know, when VJ finally went belly up, obviously, they didn't have any Beatles masters because, you know, that belonged to EMI and, you know, that whole story. The other thing is they didn't have any Four Seasons masters because Frankie Valli sued them for royalties. And the upshot of that was they got their masters back. So Randy Wood, not the guy from Dot, but the guy from VJ, and Betty Giappetta bought the remaining assets in 1967, which was like 5,000 masters, and a lot of it had not been released. And it was a bankruptcy auction, and that's when they renamed it VJ International. And what they were doing was basically licensing back inventory, as far as that goes. But then in 1990, that's when Pritzker, yeah, the Hyatt and Governor family, right, all that stuff. Daniel Pritzker, actually, who was not only a billionaire heir to the Hyatt Hotels, but also a musician himself. He bought it. And that's when things like the VJ story, which is a wonderful box set, and hopefully you have it, and that kind of stuff. They licensed things to everybody, like Collectibles, Jerry Green's company, and all that. And then 2014, Concord bought it, Concord Music. They got the entire catalog. And so that's, you know, over 5,000 masters. And they are able to license it for films or television.

0: vision or whatever, or reissuing the product as well. So it turns out VJ did not go to one of the big three. So that was the end of that. Yeah, plan to do this for every label so that we know, because I'm curious. You know, because we all know, for instance, like George Goldner, who was just terrific. He had the ears of a 14-year-old girl. It was just wonderful. He could sniff hits. It was just great. Unfortunately, his gambling debts always put him behind the eight ball big time. And so Moish Levy always, you know, bailed him out. And next thing you know, the Masters went to roulette. But obviously they didn't stay there. Because that's past tense. So we'll have to find out where Gone and End and Rama and G and all that. Well, I'm curious. Yeah, I know. It's like I have so many things I need to do, and now I'm going to be doing this. Yeah, because it's interesting. So 888-876-5593 is 8888 Raleigh, and trying to see if there's anything I need to tell you here in the waning moments of the show, other than, of course, three big hours tomorrow night and Thursday night, because we are live both nights, no interruptions, although I need to send an email to WGN to find out. I have a feeling, just sniffing it out, that we're probably going to be getting back into a little bit of sports interruptions here soon. Yeah, 'tis the season, since now it is officially September, and officially was Archie Bell's birthday. And I did, by the way, I promised that I would put his address on my website. And he's been in a nursing home since a stroke in 2021. Affected the right side of his body. Fortunately for Archie, he's left-handed. And every now and then I'll see him making a little video that, well, he doesn't make it, obviously, but he's in it, that he'll put up on Facebook or something like that. But he is still fighting the good fight and certainly not living independently, unfortunately. So, yeah, 82, though. Yeah, 82 today. And Gloria Estefan, 69. Wow. How we're aging. Doesn't even seem possible. Born in Havana in 1957. Yeah, right before the Revolucion. And she's absolutely still around and still happily married. The day after her birthday in 1978, when she was 21 years old, she got married. And now, just celebrated the 48th wedding anniversary, her first and only boyfriend. Isn't that nice? All right, so let's see. What about him? Well, Phil Hendry. All right, happy birthday, Phil. 74 right now. I don't know what the deal is there, but hopefully Phil is doing well and still with us. Conway Twitty would have been 93 today. And sadly died in 1993. That's hard to believe that that's 33 years ago right now. He was only 59 years old, though. So other than that, I don't know. It's fairly slow. Oh, I should look at the moon calendar here. See when our next new moon and full moon and that kind of. I came across that while I was looking for something completely else, and I put it in that special place, meaning I'll never see it again. Yeah, it's gonna be like that, I'm sure. Yeah, well, it was a nice moon calendar, really. Oh well. Yeah, may it rest in peace. It'll show up when I'm looking for something completely else. So, but I guess the bottom line is the show's over. So that's it. We're out of time. Thanks, Adam. Thanks, John. Thanks to you. 21 hours from now, we reconvene. I'm Raleigh James. It's WGN Radio.
1: Machete Metro Mayhem, plus bacterial birthday bash and plate-peeping policeman. I'm Grant Marshall, 2020 news, real stories, real fun. Slasher Suit Showdown, Manhattan's machete-wielding Metro Madman sparked Midtown mayhem, slicing and slashing three strap hangers at Grand Central last April. Now two elderly victims blame the Big Apple for platform protection problems, planning to sue the city over the bloody underground bedlam. Police pounced and busted the blade brandishing suspect. Next stop for this subway saga, Lawsuit Junction. Stand clear of the closing wallets. Veterans bacteria battle. A once notorious New York sex spa became bacterial bedlam for a 62-year-old Navy veteran celebrating her birthday. She claims a Queens bathhouse's robes, rooms, and recreational waters weren't properly scrubbed, sterilized, or sanitized, and days later, her leg was burning, ballooning, and battling cellulitis. Now she's suing for damages. The spa hasn't responded, but nothing says relaxation like leaving with a lawsuit and a prescription of antibiotics. Flock cop flop. A Florida cop's accused of turning police protection into personal peeping, allegedly punching his estranged wife's license plate number into flock surveillance cameras 717 freaking times. Investigators say the lawman launched the license plate lookups both on and off duty despite no criminal case involving her. Now he's arrested on misconduct and computer charges. 717 searches, at that point, just by binoculars. And that's what's happening. I'm Grant Marshall, 2020 News.
0: This is a replay of the Tuesday night, September 1st, WGN show. We started right at 10. If you don't hear yourself on it, it's because you didn't call, and I hope you'll rectify that soon. 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

0: WGN Radio. I'm Raleigh James. We have 3 hours to spend together. If it's on your mind, as long as it has no substance whatsoever, it'll be on mine as well. So 888-876-5593. 8888-R-O-L-L-Y-E. That will do it to it. And talk about no substance. So it's a list of most popular sandwiches by state. But if you read the fine line, this wasn't a poll. This is something that was put together based on web searches. Now, right there, I would say there's a problem with this. But by the way, Illinois came out just fine. But the bottom line is that, as far as I know, if it's your favorite sandwich, you probably don't have to search for it. So this would knock it out entirely. But nonetheless, be as it may, I was looking at this list and comparing it to Delish's most iconic sandwich by state, most of which I challenge you to eat, is what it comes down to. But Illinois, interestingly, one of the few states where it is the same sandwich on both lists, most popular and most iconic. Illinois, you won't be surprised, goes for the Italian beef sandwich. Yes, yes. Now, there's a couple states, as I was saying during the news there, that caused me to wonder. Yeah. Only 9-year-olds would consider ice cream sandwiches on the list, but apparently so did people in Rhode Island and Delaware. Yeah. Sorry, guys, I don't think that counts. So there are some that, wound up not cracking the number one position on the list, but stood out in rankings. Kentucky and Tennessee did a lot of searches for bologna sandwiches. Georgia and Texas went for brisket. And yes, Delaware and Rhode Island, that ever popular ice cream sandwich. Now, interestingly, the Monte Crisco in Alaska and Utah. Okay, but shall we talk about Hawaii for a moment? The Spam sandwich? So, why am I not surprised? So, of course, this causes me to say, well, let's see what Delish thought as far as the most iconic. And fortunately, they didn't bring up Spam, though I guarantee you it is the most popular. And Hawaiians, as far as that goes, the Kalua pork sandwich, respectable, certainly better than Spam. So, just a lot of fun. If you're wondering about any particular state, I'll be happy to tell you. But as I say, on that most iconic list, I've had that for a while and didn't think I'd bring it up because, for instance, Georgia, the pimento cheese sandwich? No, a blend of mayonnaise, cheese, and pimentos. Oh, yum. Or not. Now, on the other hand, as far as Georgia searches, brisket. Now we're talking. So 888-876-5593, 8888 Raleigh. As I said, no substance whatsoever. That's what we're here for, to ignore all the problems of the world for 3 hours and just generally have a good time. And I'll play your requests as well. Got several, many from last night as well, but we've got several and we'll get to, 11 of them tonight. All right. So what do we have? Mike in Elmwood Park is going to add to the request list. All right, Mike, what do you want to hear?
1: Saturday night at the movie.
0: Oh.
1: The Drifters.
0: Okay.
1: Only in America by Jane and Americans. You know, that song, somebody said that the Drifters turned it down and the Jane Americans recorded it, but they said that they used the Drifters soundtrack.
0: Yeah, well, there's another subtext to this story, and that's the lyrics weren't exactly the way you hear it on the record. In fact, Atlantic went crazy when they heard the lyrics and said, "You cannot put that out on a song. You just cannot do that." And it would basically put down America. And so did it ever. I'm trying to think. I'm sure the original lyrics are online because it's not a big secret anymore. But I'm trying to think of some of the worst ones. But it'll come to me.
1: Yeah, I have one more for you, and that's the Night Has a Thousand Eyes by Bobby V.
0: Oh, I love that song, actually, because Snuff Garrett produced it, which is just a wonderful yes. thing. But yeah, the original lyrics, only in America, land of opportunity, can they save a seat in the back of the bus for me? Yeah, it was like that. And so,
1: really?
0: yes, that's what I'm saying. And both Jerry Wexler and Ahmet Erdogan both said, no. So it was a Barry Manilow.
1: No, I don't think so.
0: Barry Barry Mann, Cynthia Weil, and all that. And so there are a number of other things in it. So they really redid it, and
1: they really cleaned it up.
0: Yeah, they absolutely cleaned it up, and it was interesting because that was a time where a lot of the Brill Building, if you will, or certainly the people who worked for Donny Kirshner, were starting to think more in terms of perhaps lyrics that had a little more to do with what was going on. Well, the bottom line is, no, that's not what sells. So, Uptown was sort of like that. And, there's, but, not too bad. And, of course, On Broadway is wonderful. But, yeah, Only in America, where they preach the golden rule and they start to march when my kids go to school.
1: No, they actually, there's one, the way they clean it up is Land of Opportunity.
0: Yeah. Well, they had Land of Opportunity, and then they followed it with the, where they'll save a seat in the back of the bus for me. So, and that was Cynthia Weil. Yeah. What?
1: Yeah, I appreciate it. You're my evening. I mean, when you come on, I listen to you all the way to the end.
0: Oh, well, that's so nice of you. All right, so I'm writing this down so I don't lose it, because otherwise I will. Saturday Night at the Movies and Only in America for Mike in Elmwood Park. All right, we'll do it.
1: Thank you.
0: All right, thanks for calling. Appreciate it.
1: Yep.
0: Yeah, so no, you won't find a recorded version of the original lyrics. Oh, man, I can only imagine what they were thinking when they heard that. Yeah, this goes back to one of my favorite Snuff Garrett lines. You realize we're a for-profit company, don't you? All right, so 888-876-5593, 8888 Raleigh. Oh, yeah, and the night has 1,000 eyes. I won't forget that, because that is, I thought Snuff Garrett was a god as far as a rock and roll producer, all that little Pablum Top 40 stuff. He cleaned up Gary Lewis and the Playboys. Who else could have done that? But The Night Has 1,000 Eyes. Now, of course, the original 45 mix. That's the only one that counts. A wonderful song. All right, so we'll get to Chris in South Carolina, James on the South Side, Dave in Chicago, and hopefully you coming up on WGN Radio.

0: WGN Radio. I'm Riley James. When that came out in 1963, I thought, this is the perfect top 40 record. And by the way, it was Earl Palmer on drums and Tommy Alsop on guitar, and of course, Snuff Garrett producing it. So, yes, a fine song. So happy to play that, and glad it was requested. So we'll get the rest of them as well. 888-876-5593. 8888 Raleigh. Let's see what we've got here. Dave in Chicago, what's on your mind?
1: Raleigh, your lead in this morning, or this evening, gosh, about sandwiches had me wondering, what do you think about the Chicago dog being a sandwich? In your book, sandwich or not?
0: Yeah, absolutely. I would include hot dogs as sandwiches, you betcha. And it's a wonderful
1: one. And a hamburger?
0: Yeah, absolutely. I mean, you know, it's between a couple pieces of bread or a bun of some sort. So, yeah, I'd go with they're all sandwiches, or like tonight I had a cheesesteak, things like that. That's a sandwich.
1: Good enough for me. Thanks, Riley. Have a great night.
0: Now, by the way, what do you think?
1: Oh, absolutely. As long as you can hold it, yeah, sandwich for me.
0: All right. Good deal. Thanks for calling.
1: Bye.
0: So, and yeah, Chicago dogs, does it really get better? All right. Remember the first time I had one, actually, I've been working all night. This is a long, decades ago. And it got off. It was the only thing I could find at, like, you know, 7 in the morning. And I figured, why not, you know, and had one. And with, of course, the requisite Coca-Cola. Just fell in love instantly. Wonderful stuff. All right. 888-876-5593-8888. Raleigh. Fran is in Austin. What's happening tonight, Fran?
2: Oh, it's been one of those days, so I'm happy to relax and talk to you.
0: You know, it's funny you say that, because I had to do some errands today. I usually don't like to go out for any reason, but I did. And I'm not sure why, but it was just frantic. Everybody was out doing something. It took forever to get anything done. I waited almost an hour in the post office, almost 45 minutes just to get some sliced turkey. And not at the post office, obviously. That was another instance. And it just, you know, what should have been a 20-minute errand took 2 hours and 20 minutes. So I don't know what was wrong with today, but I concur.
2: Yeah, and I'm ready to throw my computer out the window. And
0: not a bad idea. You might try heaving it against a wall. But
2: yeah, I think that would be better. At least I wouldn't hurt anybody except my walls. But
0: you're right. So, okay, firstly, what operating system are you muddling through?
2: Windows 11.
0: Oh, God. Well, forget about it.
2: One thing I don't understand why this is, I cannot go to your website on my computer. I can on my phone.
0: Well,
2: can't do it on my computer.
0: All right. I'm nothing if not lazy. And here it is. What your settings are blocking you, because it's not an HTTPS site. It's HTTP, and so that's not secure enough for some settings. So that's why you can change your security settings pretty easily. Yeah, I feel bad because one of our listeners, actually Julie in Atlanta, wrote to me and said the library won't let me listen to you anymore because your site is not secure. And I'm just laughing, saying, yeah, because I didn't put an S after the P. It's as secure as anything else. Trust me. But eventually, I'll recode it.
2: Yeah, I've got to do that. Well, my settings are all messed up anyway. And
0: yeah.
2: The music player I have, I was trying to get Winamp, and it won't let me download it. And the music player I have, there are no JAWS scripts for that I can find.
0: Again,
2: it's VLC media player, and there's no JAWS scripts that I can find. And not only that, when I play it, JAWS doesn't work.
0: Yeah. Again, your problem is your security settings. That's why you're not downloading Winamp. So,
2: yeah, why I can't get the updates of JAWS either.
0: Yeah, correct.
2: I've got a couple of updates.
0: Correct.
2: Yeah.
0: Correct. Windows 11 wants to be hyper secure, and in the process, thank God you're not trying to code anything, because I'll tell you what, with networking, that's what drove me crazy. If you create a network path and then remove it, it's still stuck in like 11 different places. Windows 11, thank you very much. That's how they got the number, I'm sure. sure. But in any event, if you don't find a way to clear it, and, you know, you would say, well, that's just a simple command. Just, you know, asterisk, delete, yes. No, absolutely not. Not good enough. And so on and on it is. So, but it affects the user as well. And worse yet, when they do those updates, like, it's been a few months now, but I went to look at the screener program so I could see, you know, who was on the phone. And suddenly, I couldn't get the screener program. Sure enough, they did an update that locked me out of my own screener program. So you kind of always have to take a look after the updates. The first thing I do is go to network. Am I still a private network? You know, and on and on. But that's what it is.
2: Yeah.
0: The good news is if you can bump into anybody who has even a modicum of knowledge on this, they can walk you through undoing those security settings and you'll get everything.
2: Well, I think what I'm going to do, they do have a Microsoft support line for people who use screen readers and stuff like that. Now, I don't know. I might get somebody from who knows where. I might get help. I might... my friend says some of them are very good, patient, and, you know, some of them you can't understand what they're saying. They think they're speaking English, as you said.
0: Yeah, and you're right, and you know they're not. All right, the biggest problem isn't even that, though, of course, whenever that happens, you hang up the phone and dial back, obviously. But the problem is I'm not 100% sure if they're muzzled because it's Microsoft support. Are they able to tell you how to undo the security settings?
2: You see, I have no idea.
0: I'm
2: lucky I can use it.
0: Right. Well, you're not alone. As far as that goes. In fact, when I first set up the networking scheme, which I really liked, unfortunately, I didn't realize that my morning man was not going to be able to ever do this. And so after a few days of calls at 5 a.m., I can't get this, I better find another way. And that's when I devolved into true hell trying to undo everything to redo it so it would be easy for him. But finally, he's not growling, so I think it's working.
2: I'm not sure how to mess with settings and stuff. I mean, only the very minimal types of things.
0: Yeah, those settings are fairly easy. Unfortunately, they may or may not cure the problem. And it's really weird because on the one hand, Microsoft does away with Control Panel. On the other hand, they still use it for some apps. So even that, I'm thinking of, this is not a Windows machine. I was going to try to walk you through some things. But if I have time, God knows, I'll send you an email with a couple quick things.
2: Okay. And I just love Bobby V, so thank you, whoever. I love that Night Has a Thousand Eyes. But I was trying to think of a song. It was a Bobby V song, and it was the flip of something. And I was trying to figure out what it was the flip of and what the name of it was. He said something about, I punched my buddy in the nose after lunch. Now I'm in trouble because the dean saw the punch.
0: Yeah, absolutely. See, I thought you were going to do the flip of The Night Has a Thousand Eyes. That's an anonymous phone call.
2: Oh, really?
0: You've never...
2: I didn't have that 45.
0: Yeah. I got an anonymous phone call last night. Yeah, I'll try to play that, too. I'm sure I have the box because I've got all the 45s, obviously. I'll find it. And John says, shut up, the news is on. All right, I'll talk to you later. I'll look for it. Okay, thanks. Okay, bye. All right.
2: Okay, bye.
0: Right after the news, right here on WGN Radio.

0: Tom Riley James. So that's what Fran remembers. Actually, it was an A-side staying in, and John D. Loudermilk wrote it, and I loved the stuff that he did, obviously. And what a great sense of humor, Ebony Eyes for the Everly Brothers, but Then You Can Tell Me Goodbye for the Casinos, all that wonderful Sue Thompson stuff, and on it goes. But so he wrote it, and that was Snuff Garrett producing, staying in. And yes, I'll get to Anonymous Phone Call also, which was the flip of the night as a thousand eyes. And the interesting thing about that, it was an early Bacharach David song backed with the Johnny Mansingers and Ernie Freeman arranging it. So how bad could it be? You'll hear for yourself. All right, so 888-876-5593, 8888-Raleigh. I'll try to dig up the Drifters Only in America, the cleaned up version. Yeah, Lieber and Stoller kind of cleaned it up, much to Cynthia Wheels' dissatisfaction. But there was no way her lyrics were going to make it. All right, so Shane is driving. Oh, we're going to talk about food. Yes, indeed. So, Shane, welcome back to WGN.
1: Hey, Raleigh, how are you? You guys are going to make me hungry tonight.
0: Oh, gosh.
1: I agree with the Italian beef from Portillo's with the hot jardiniere.
0: Yeah.
1: Oh, that's a good sandwich.
0: Yeah.
1: But you've heard of Island Lake, Illinois?
0: Yes.
1: There is a cafe called Island Lake Cafe. And my wife and I go there every Sunday for brunch. And they make the best triple BLT that I've ever had.
0: Ooh, I bet you that's wonderful. Bet you the nice, thick bacon. Yes.
1: Yep. Thick tomato, thick bacon, plenty of lettuce. And then they serve it along with those really thick French fries.
0: Yes. Oh, yes. Absolutely. So that does sound wonderful. So I guess we all have to get to State Road on Island Lake. Yeah. All right.
1: Right up on 176 there. Yeah.
0: All right. Well, good deal. Sounds like a winner to me.
1: Me too.
0: All right. Thanks for calling.
1: Thanks, Raleigh.
0: Yeah. Now that's interesting because I'm looking at the list of every state's favorite or most searched is what it really came down to. And BLT, only one state. South Dakota. Gotta love them. All right, so 888-876-5593, 8888-Raleigh. And Chris in South Carolina, what's up tonight, Chris?
2: Hello, Raleigh. How's it going?
0: All right, how about yourself?
2: Fine. I went to the 85th anniversary of WCRS.
0: Oh, good.
2: And it was great.
0: Good. That was today at the station itself.
2: Yes. And it came a long way, and they read this proclamation declaring it WCRS Radio Day.
0: Yes.
2: I can read some of it to you.
0: Well, that's all right. Let me ask you this. How many people showed up?
2: A bunch of people showed
0: good.
2: Up.
0: Good. Oh, good. I'm so glad. Excellent.
2: Yeah.
0: All right.
2: And,
0: so did you learn anything new, something you absolutely didn't know?
2: I learned that, when it signed on, President the Roosevelt was the president.
0: Okay.
2: Doing a Labor Day message.
0: Okay.
2: Oh, I think on the day of the sign on.
0: Okay.
2: And also, a lot of people thanked the Greenwood for having their first radio station. And it was on the Lander College campus, which is now Lander University.
0: Uh-huh. Well, good.
2: And also, it provided, like, through years and years of local services, like sports, politics, public interest.
0: Uh-huh.
2: And it was always on 1450.
0: Uh-huh.
2: And it did go off the air for like a brief time from 2009 to 2010, and Ann bought the station out from
0: right.
2: the Big Fish LLC.
0: Right, which is nice that somebody cared enough to actually resurrect it, because it easily could have been a goner.
2: Oh, yes, because during that time when it was off the air, I was a little job searching, and WCRS was the first one that I went to, and the door was locked and the building was dark.
0: Uh-huh.
2: Uh-huh.
0: Yeah.
2: And
0: Yeah.
2: Thank God it came back on, because if it stayed like that, then we wouldn't have a long time radio station.
0: No, of course. And we're seeing every day, we're seeing something else sign off. We talked about KSFO earlier, you know, the 560. And of course, I think in the last week or so, 840 in Las Vegas gave it up, and they're off the air now too. God, I remember how exciting it was when the Break of the Clears created that frequency, and now gone forever.
2: Is that a major radio station in Las Vegas, 840?
0: It's a great frequency, because it was a clear channel. It was WHAS's clear channel. So obviously they were directional, but it was a really nice signal. Were they ever a very big player? I won't go that far. But of course, remember, 720 is off the air as well there. And, that was, of course, created out of WGN's frequency. And so it's a loss.
2: Yeah, because, you know, the radio stations around here, like WAIM went off.
0: Yes.
2: WLBG went off.
0: Well,
2: but WCRS is still standing.
0: Which is great, and that's because of the ownership, that they really want to serve locally and have local people and sell locally. And God love them. I think that's just terrific that they're doing that. I'm glad you got to go today. It sounded like a fun thing.
2: Oh, yes, and I could tell you, because, you know, WCRS was one of their first 24-hour AM stations, because a lot of AMs went off from sun up to sun down.
0: Well, especially in smaller markets where they weren't getting the allocations, that there were a lot of daytimers run down at sundown, and also a lot of stations that were 24 hours, but they were so directional at night, they may as well not have been.
2: Yeah, and CRS was on 24 hours a day because of the war and World II coverage.
0: Yep, that's great. Well, good.
2: And you know, their tower they used to have, like on the Lander campus, it was used for the airport, the Greenwood County Airport, as an instrument landing system.
0: Yeah.
2: From the Donaldson Center to the Cornacle Army Airfield, which is the Greenwood County Airport nowadays, where airplanes like land a descent to lower altitude, and that tower used a lot of effort for letting those planes land at the airport.
0: Now, is the tower in the same location today?
2: No, it's not.
0: Okay.
2: Isn't the one that they talked about where Lander is? It's been long gone.
0: Okay, so, but, it's nice when you're on a frequency where you can be non-directional, because then you're only dealing with one tower, and you only need enough land for your ground system, as opposed to directional stations that sometimes need a lot of land, and that very often is their demise. So, good. I wish them another, what is it, 80 years?
2: Or 85 years.
0: Okay, another 85 years.
2: And they have, they got one of the Gates AM transmitters, too, that
0: sure.
2: They got fixed.
0: Yep. Hey, my backup is still a Gates on my AM. They're workhorses. And they also...
2: Yeah, but they got, four satellite dishes in the back of one of them is not hooked up.
0: Well, all right. So satellite delivered programming, well, why not? Although more and more that's happening online more than even by satellite. It's easier to pick it up that way.
2: Yeah, but they still got that long tower. And how much is this WCRS tower is? It's very tall. And if you're on the other side of Greenwood, you can still see it.
0: Is it half wave? Do you know what the specs are on it?
2: I think their tower is one of the tallest towers.
0: Okay.
2: I'm looking it up right now.
0: Now,
2: the tower terrain.
0: Okay. So they're non-directional. They're 1,000 watts day and night. I know on that frequency, absolutely. They've got the FM. Now, the FM's not hanging off the AM tower, is it? I don't think so.
2: Yeah, it's on the side
0: but
2: of the
0: I think,
2: AM tower.
0: I think that...
2: FM.
0: Yeah, I'm not sure how tall that is. I mean, it's not among the quote unquote tallest, but I'm not sure. I didn't even think it was half wave, but I'll try to look it up.
2: Yeah, well, I'm just seeing it is like a 1/600 feet.
0: Well, no,
2: I don't know.
0: All right.
2: but we'll have to look it up.
0: All right, good deal. All right, well, I'm glad you win, and thanks for telling me, and we'll talk to you soon.
2: All right, we'll
0: okay, thanks. Appreciate it. All right, good deal.
2: Take care.
0: So 888-876-5593 is 8888 Raleigh, and nothing like terrestrial radio. God, I love it. But there are times when you're not necessarily going to be picking anything up as far as that goes, depending on where you are, or maybe there's something you really want to hear that's just not available to you locally. That's where the internet is your best friend, because almost everything streams, and the most wonderful thing about that. Well, I say that, but thank God they didn't have this when I was in school. Man, I never would have left the bedroom. You're talking about literally thousands and thousands and thousands of radio stations around the world. Now, the trick is, are any of them broadcasting anything you want to hear? I mean, other than this one, of course. The bottom line is you need a Wi-Fi radio. They are just terrific. And some of them are complex, and some of them are, kind of a hassle and all that. Well, I'll tell you what. The Sea Crane CC Wi-Fi 3 is just a marvel. It is just wonderful. Obviously, no apps to download, no monthly fees, no ads on the screen, no microphones listening in, nothing like that. 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I always talk about Bob Crane building the best radios in terms of reception, and the Wi-Fi radio is no exception. Of course, we're not talking AM/FM reception here, but if you've got a wireless access point at home or a Wi-Fi router, you know that some things connect better than others, and maybe some things a lot of buffering and all that. Well, the beauty of the CC Wi-Fi 3 is it is going to connect to even the most lackluster wireless access point. So even if your router is not necessarily off to snuff, this will do it. Now, right now, they've got a $10 off deal, which is really nice, and it is just a wonderful. The other thing, it's so easy to use. I plunked one down in front of John, who's screening your calls, and I'll tell you what, he had no idea, and literally within 5 minutes he was listening to WGN. 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

0: WGN Radio. I'm Ronnie James. So it was appropriately a flip side. But yeah, early David Bacharach, as far as that goes. And like I said, everybody was in on that, from Ernie Freeman to the Johnny Mansingers and Snuff Garrett, an anonymous phone call. It is, because I mentioned that to Fran. She said she'd never heard it. Well, she has now. All right, so 888-876-5593. By the way, next hour, I'm going to be talking with Nick from Baltimore. He sent me an email that I absolutely flat out could not believe. But we'll get there. But right now, we got other stuff, like James on the South Side and his story. So, all right, James.
1: How are you?
0: All right,
1: thank
0: how about
1: you
0: yourself?
1: Oh, I'm doing fine.
0: Well,
1: okay, I had, okay, I sent you the one about the resident survey, a Fry survey.
0: Okay. Let me look at this.
1: Of fast food restaurant french fries.
0: Oh, really? Now, you know, that's interesting. Today, I had just seen a couple articles on fast food hamburgers, and I tended to disagree with the findings. I somehow missed the french fries. Oh, my dear God. Well, I must make... So let's cut to the chase. Who was considered the best?
1: This was a surprise. I kind of agree they're one of the better ones anyway. That would be Checkers.
0: Really?
1: Please check it. Yeah.
0: Interesting.
1: McDonald's was number two.
0: Well, it would be number one if they'd go back to beef tallow. But
1: They would be.
0: The other thing that's happening with french fries that I think is just a terrible thing is that many of these places now will, like, cook them pretty much three-quarters of the way through and then just leave them there and then last second drop it when they need to. And, you know, that's easy for salt-free, you know, orders and things like that. But it doesn't taste as good.
1: No.
0: So yes. Now I can't believe I don't see your french fries, because I certainly would have. I know years ago Burger King tried to win the french fry war by coating them. I don't know if they still coat them, but that was sort of an interesting taste.
1: Burger King, I think, ended up at fifth place or something like that.
0: All right.
1: Five Guys was six.
0: Yeah, well,
1: if I remember,
0: you got to take a mortgage to go to Five Guys. But
1: You take one look at your price thing and say, the blood drains out.
0: Right, exactly. So, okay, now Delish did an article on french fries. Is that the one you're referring to, the Delish article?
1: Yeah.
0: Oh, okay, that's actually been a little while. And, you know, I love the thin french fries, but the trick to the thin french fries is you have to eat them, like, before you even get back to your seat. Because, man, when they go cold, they turn into weapons. Now,
1: they do. They become like, oh, okay, let me break this off.
0: Yeah, really, exactly. And they're so good when they're fresh, but I mean literally fresh. You practically can't walk from the fryer to your seat. Now, I see In-N-Out made it at number 13, and I would agree. I know that they're considered to be all fresh and all that, and don't get me wrong, I like In-N-Out, but I do not care for their french fries. I swear they're made out of cotton. But maybe they don't cook them enough. I don't know. But so Shake Shack coming in at number 12. And then Hardee's and Carl's Jr. That's interesting. Taco Bell now. Now, I don't know anybody who's ever ordered french fries at Taco Bell.
1: I knew somebody. I tried them once. It's not for me.
0: Okay.
1: I think somebody offered, here, have one. I said,
0: interesting.
1: Interesting was what I thought of.
0: So Burger King is number 8, and that is behind Wendy's. Now, I never put Wendy's in my top 10, that's for sure. So,
1: you know, Wendy's, okay, I don't know what's happened to overall to them,
0: I don't know.
1: But they just seem like they've... I remember when they seemed to be moving forward. Now they seem to be moving backwards or staying in one place.
0: It's interesting. They have Chick-fil-A at number 5. And I'll tell you what, if you can get those waffle fries again, right when they come out of the fryer, they're just great. But far too often at Chick-fil-A, you're getting old waffle fries, and it just doesn't taste right.
1: Oh, I've had them only once, and they were good.
0: Yeah, if you get them at the right time when they're fresh, they're just delectable. But, man, down the road, oh, I guess we do. We're in commercials. I forgot about that. All right. Hang on. Don't go away. All right. We'll pick it up next. I forgot all about that.

0: WGN Radio. I'm Raleigh James. So that's how it came out, the watered-down version for The Drifters, who recorded it in 63, but it never saw the light of day. In fact, probably didn't really, it showed up on some albums, I think, Saturday Night at the Club or whatever, but for the most part, it wasn't until much later, CDs and all that, that it got to be well known. But Wexler nixed it, even with the sanitized lyrics, because, of course, you know, it just didn't make a lot of sense. You know, to his ears, hearing an all-black group sing about a kid without a cent getting a break and being president was still unlikely, to say the least. Now, after Wexler killed the master tape, was interesting because Lieber and Stoller were really, really going to go with this. You know, like I say, they cleaned up the lyrics. They had something going on. They ran into Kenny Vance, who's just terrific, of course. And Kenny at that time was still involved with Jay and the Americans. And Jay and the Americans were kind of at a weird point in time because the original lead singer, Jay Traynor, left the band after, you know, not much happened. They got this new guy, David Black, who took the name Jay Black, but he had to have another Jay for Jay and the Americans. But they didn't have any material. They didn't have any momentum, nothing like that. So what they did, Lieber and Stoller, took the same backing track, erased the Drifters, well, Rudy Lewis, the lead, had Vance and Jay and the Americans sing right over that. And, you know, they had sped up the track just slightly as well. And so by shifting the same exact song into basically a white vocal group, for lack of a better description, it was safe and radio friendly. So that's how the deal happened. And of course, Jay Black stayed for the rest of their run. So, and Kenny Vance ultimately left. But did all sorts of wonderful things. 888-876-5593. 8888 Raleigh. Now back to James on the South Side. And you know, a while ago, we didn't really have time to discuss how all of the labels came down to being basically three, and music-wise. And we will get to that one night. In fact, I'll make a list. I did this with radio syndicators once, literally hundreds down to like two. But I'll do that with everybody, but because there isn't anything online that includes all of the minors for that goes. But what was interesting, if you look at what was driving this consolidation going back even to the late 60s, is that the labels that could do very well had their own distribution, whether it was their own arm like Columbia, which had 20 branch offices, things like that, or Mercury, which had Merrick, and Merrick did the distributing for them. You could get a simultaneous hit, but of course, if you were an independent, you had a rolling hit very often. So the idea of, hey, we want to control our distribution, that's what led to the WEA deal. And actually, Warner Brothers, Atlantic, Electric teamed up, and it was Kinney Services, you know, the parking lots, the mob, all that, who got it in 1971. And then in 86, I think that's when BMG first came around. Bertelsmann buys RCA and Arista, and that was that. And then Sony in 88 buys Columbia and Epic, $2 billion, renaming it Sony Music. And then from there, Universal Music Group buys PolyGram, which owned Mercury, Motown, and Island at that point. So at that point, you had, you know, basically five players: Universal, Sony, Warner, BMG, and EMI. Then in 2004, you wound up with four players because Sony and BMG merged. So that was the big four. Then in 2012, EMI collapses. And that was, you know, I mean, let's face it, if you're doing a buyout, a private equity buyout, you wind up with so much debt, I don't have to tell that story. And so regulators split that up to avoid a total monopoly. And so now what you wind up with is Universal, Sony, and Warner. All right. So, and thanks for bringing that up. And sorry we didn't discuss that before.
1: Oh, that's good. Thank you. Oh, I did. I was speaking of interesting stories. There was the guy who buried his brides. You remember Operation Silver Shovel? Well, this was a different shovel of a sort. are in California.
0: Yeah, this is interesting. It's a politician, of course. It would have to be, don't you think? Who buried his bribe money in his backyard? Actually, when we say politician, it's not like this guy was mayor of something major like San Diego or whatever. No, this is Ricardo Pacheco, who was on the Baldwin Park City Council, which is San Gabriel Valley of Los Angeles, from 1997 until he resigned about 5-6 years ago. And so apparently, the prosecutors established that he accepted thousands of dollars in bribes, tens of thousands from a lot of sources, $20,000 cash payment in an envelope at a local coffee shop by a Baldwin Park police officer who was working at the direction of the FBI. That was going to be a sting, obviously. He solicited and accepted $70,000 in bribes from a cannabis business operator and a Compton City Council member who wanted Pacheco's votes and all that kind of stuff. So apparently, he's now, by the way, he's 63 years old. He's sentenced to 18 months in federal prison, fined $10,000, and ordered to forfeit, here's the big problem, $219,755 in addition to $83,144 in cash that the FBI already had seized. And so apparently he was ordered to pay $323,557 in restitution. He might as well be in jail. I don't know how he's going to afford to live. And so he's no longer in office.
1: Yeah, in California, he's going to be broke.
0: You know, he is broke as far as that goes. But it really makes you wonder, firstly, burying it in the backyard. And I don't have full copy on exactly how they discovered that. Do you?
1: Apparently, okay, I guess somebody may have seen him, but they don't really go into it. And he got the cannabis dealer was a fellow politician.
0: Right, of Compton. Yes, that's right. I still want to know, how did they know he buried the money?
1: Yeah, they didn't really go into it.
0: That's the most interesting part of the story. And so, I want to know about his backyard. Now, from what I understand, they dug up $62,000 in a search. But who thinks when you're going on a search, well, let's dig up the lawn? It just doesn't come up, I don't think.
1: We won't go into corny lines on that.
0: Yeah, well, I'd be curious. This man was not thinking. Well, how surprising is that, right? So that's the deal.
1: Might have been better have sent it to the Cayman Islands.
0: Yeah, yeah. No, there's a story like that unfolding in Arizona right now with the governor and all this. So I won't go into it, but it reminded me of this guy. I thought the only thing she didn't do was bury it in her backyard, at least that we know of. So, yeah.
1: Oh, boy.
0: Yeah.
1: It's sad.
0: Well, you know, it's unfortunately as to be expected, sadly. But,
1: Yeah.
0: So we have an article about Marvel that always gets my attention. So tell me about that.
1: Okay, I think there was a

0: though the idea of all the variant covers is what's happening. And supposedly the first time Indiana Jones have been seen through the Marvel mythos lens. So that'll be Artifacts variant covers celebrating the new era of Indiana Jones adventures. All right.
1: I think there was also a lot of Bob Dolly, unfortunately. I hate you. There was, of course, the person with the biggest Dolly Parton collection.
0: Oh, that's a whole other story, of course. You would expect that. But yeah, there's a list of what the variants are for people who collect this stuff, and some interesting choices.
1: Yeah. Oh, I also sent you something about the winner between Culver and Burger King, as far as who had the better.
0: Yes, I saw that, and I know they picked Culver's over Burger King. But you know, it's interesting. You can talk all about how wonderful the beef is, and that it's never been frozen, and that it's locally sourced, or that it includes steak, or you name it, on and on and on. But to me, all that matters is what tastes better. And, you know, the heck with what's in it, what tastes better? And the deal is the article never actually talked about that.
1: I think they got around to, like, slightly saying about how, I guess, Culver's was better seasoned or something like that. Well, and they said that while Burger King's was more or less, like, production, uniform production.
0: Right, and industrial, if you will. Yeah, but for the most part, it still didn't get into, you know, what it tastes like when you sat down. And the reality, as I'm sure you well know, is that on any given day, a fast food hamburger can be like shoe leather, or it can just be sublime and everything in the middle. So it really isn't a thing where it's always going to be great if you go to any of these places.
1: Yeah, now I've had both, and I have to admit, I like both of them. I think that, but I Culver's, and thankfully, entry is not as expensive as far as
0: that. Well,
1: not nearly in the same ballpark.
0: But, you know, every time I go to Culver's, I have to have the fish. So I don't wind up having the hamburgers very often anyway.
1: Oh, I tried the fish one time. Let's just say it didn't impress me.
0: All right. Well, there you go.
1: But I will probably try them at some point in the future.
0: Good.
1: Burger King's fish, I just wish they would stop being like Doctor Who, having to make a different appearance about every few years.
0: Interestingly, I didn't even know Burger King had fish. Is this a regular menu item?
1: Yeah, it's on there. Yeah, it says like BK. At one point, they called BK Fish. I think it's called Big Fish or something like that.
0: All right. Well, you know, I worry about things that are perfectly square, but it's just me. All right.
1: Actually, I like the McDonald's fish.
0: Okay. Well, John does too. John does too. I don't, but John does. So you're in his camp on that. All right.
1: Yeah.
0: Well, now that you mentioned that Burger King has fish, I got to go try it. So I'll let you know.
1: Okay.
0: All right. Thanks for calling. It's always wonderful to talk to you.
1: You have a nice evening.
0: You too. Okay, bye. All right. So plenty of stories and many more yet to come. 888-876-5593 is 8888-RALEIGH. All right. So I started to read Nick's email. He actually sent pictures in it. And the pictures were of the WBAL, what they're trying to hand to people they're laying off. Now, you know, I can't do this justice because I read it twice and I'm not sure I fully understand it. Nick, this to me seems pretty,
2: I didn't either.
0: It seems pretty egregious. So what we have, from what I can tell, and I'm going to go back and read it closely, is they're calling it a confidentiality agreement. What they're basically saying is we're laying off a bunch of people, and if you want severance, you're going to have to sign our confidentiality agreement. Did I get that right?
2: Yeah, basically.
0: What happens if they don't sign it? Yep. Do they not get severance?
2: I guess. I mean, because that came from Channel 45.
0: Yeah. Yeah, no,
2: the reporter at 45, they did a piece on that, and that's from his Facebook page, but the...

0: articles from, you know, the trade.
1: Yeah. Magazine. Well, the article. Yeah, but we have Schedule A here, and this is still Hearst is implementing a reduction in force that will result in job eliminations affecting the employees of BAL and IYY. In exchange for signing a confidential separation and general release of claims agreement, the confidential agreement, and not rescinding your consent as specified herein, employees whose employment will be terminated pursuant to this reduction in force and who have met the eligibility factors set forth below will receive from Hearst severance pay subject to applicable holding withholdings and deductions and other benefits. Well, so still the first thing I say, wait a minute. So people who aren't willing to sign their life away don't get any severance?
0: Yeah. And that's an attestation, too.
1: No, well, and they'll have something to say about it. Well, if they are, they'll have something to say about it, no doubt. But
0: I'm pretty sure it's a union shop.
1: I'm just stunned that a document would be presented to employees who are being laid off that basically sign this waiver of your rights and your confidentiality, and then we'll give you severance and benefits. I feel like I gotta be missing something here.
0: It doesn't seem legal.
1: Well, it doesn't seem a lot of things, including conscionable. But there were in the shots you gave me of the contract. We're talking a lot of positions, not three or four. There's a lot of these. Yeah. So.
0: But here's the thing, they didn't even give these people a heads up. The thing ended Thursday, and it's like. You get off the air, and it's, by the way, your job is gone. And Friday morning, the new format kicked. I mean, the new changes kicked in. Friday. Last Friday.
1: Yeah. Well, as I say, when they got to the eligibility thing, I've read it a few times, and I'm really not 100% sure what it's saying. So I can't really, you know, I really did. I can't make full heads or tails of this when they're saying that this includes the employees who were eligible to be included but were not selected for termination. All right. Also included are the employees who are selected for inclusion in the job elimination, meaning who are going to be terminated. All right. So it's basically everybody, I guess. I don't know. All right.

0: WGN Radio, I'm Raleigh James. There it is, Eddie Arnold and J.P. Morgan, Mutual Admiration Society, 1956 on RCA. And Marty and Whiting last night wanted to hear some J.P. Morgan. I thought of that immediately, but I'll also play one of her solo things. In fact, the year before in 55, she had Danger Heartbreak Ahead. So we'll do that too. But yes, J.P., who was great on TV talk shows. Yeah. All right. She really was. All right. So Nick in Baltimore. All right. Mm-hmm. So I spent all my time there reading more of this contract and thinking about this. And, you know, firstly, if they're non-union positions, they don't have to pay them any severance unless they have a written agreement to do so. But if they're over a certain age, there's something called the WARN Act, W-A-R-N, and it has to do with worker adjustment and retraining. Mm. And that's where usually it's mass layoffs, greater than what this is, but even so, where they have to give you 60 days advance notice. Now, you supposedly have to work it, but they'd have to give it to you. So I'm pretty sure that the reason you saw the ages of everybody and all that is that their lawyers worked long and hard in how to do this so they wouldn't have any exposure. And so they're showing all the ages to show that they weren't targeting anyone. As far as collective agreements, I think there is some there, but not all by any means. So now, in terms of what can you legally make someone sign, you know, in terms of when does it cross the line? And now you're getting to the National Labor Relations Board. So I tried to see what I could find out quickly on them. And the bottom line is, in general, the NLRB prohibits the requiring signatures of confidentiality or non-disparagement, which is, you know, the hold harmless and all that as well. It can't be overly broad. In other words, it can't be a thing where you can't discuss the terms of your employment with other people and all that. But you absolutely cannot do anything that in any way violates legitimate company secrets. You know, so in other words, you can't get into their marketing or, you know, a lot of their formatics and all that.
1: Right.
0: But as far as actually talking about they treated me like hell, you absolutely can go ahead and do that. Unless, and of course, you're not allowed to say anything that's maliciously false. Well, that's a given now. But the big loophole in this, and here's the big loophole, because remember, the NLRB is for employees, but non-supervisory employees, rank and file. So if your title was a manager or a supervisor of anything, they can pretty much, you know, throw you to the wall and have you do other things. So, you know, on something like this, obviously the people who are not protected by unions, for the most part, yeah, they don't have to give you a dime in severance, not a dime. As far as that goes. Now, what I don't know, what isn't in the document you sent me, is how much of a carrot is this? Obviously, the stick is the agreement, but what's the carrot? How much severance are we talking about? And of course, they also can't not give you what you've earned, like your earned days off or things like that, you know, your earned sick leave that you didn't take. You know, those things, they got to give you. But
1: I got that from the government, right?
0: Right. Right, exactly. So you've got to get your final wages, and you've got to get all that accrued benefits, like the sick days and all that. But severance is optional. And so I'll tell you what, though. I don't know what's going on here. Obviously, I'm reading it cold from what you sent me. But all I can say is that, man, this is going to give them one hell of a black eye. I mean, publicity-wise, this is not good. So then you say to yourself, okay, well, what are they thinking they're gaining? See, I'd like to be a fly on the wall when they discuss this, you know, as far as that goes. And I also don't know what led to this. You know, I have no idea about their financials or anything. I know it's still Hearst, but that's it.
1: My thought, and I don't, and I could be way off on this, Raleigh. I don't know. They've been trying to sell that place because those are the only two stations they own, radio wise.
0: Yeah.
1: Okay.
0: Yeah.
1: And they wanted a lot of money for the AM and EF. They're not going to get it.
0: Right. Not certainly not for the AM. They wouldn't. They wouldn't. You know, basically get anything for the AM. No.
1: And I'm thinking, you know, I don't know, because I don't know anything. I don't. You know, I'm thinking, oh, we're gonna. You know, it's. I'm curious because the FCC just got rid of those ownership caps for TV. Right?
0: Yeah.
1: And they're buying more TV stations. Well, obviously they don't care about the radio. So are they going to throw it away and, you know, sell it to Radio One or something like that, get a tax write-off, and then, you know, buy another TV station in the market that's ripe like MAR, which, you know, Scripps is just stripped all their news people out of there, you know, or most of it. There's a lot of weird things going on.
0: Well, clearly there are, but again, I would think that you'd have to weigh the PR nightmare this would cause. This is a company that Hearst Corporation is not in financial trouble. They have record revenue and profits. I think they had $13.5 billion in revenue. And that was...
1: They're buying TV stations.
0: Yeah, or so, you know... If you are doing that, if you're going to remain in broadcasting, no matter what form it takes, you know, to me, there would have been a better way to handle this. That's just my gut. Now, again, I don't know.
1: Yeah.
0: I don't know what's behind them. I don't know how they're thinking or why they're thinking. But just on the face of it, when I read this, I'll tell you what, if I was a Hearst employee, I wouldn't sign this and my life depended on it.
1: Mm-hmm.
0: You know, I don't care how much severance they were offering.
1: Well, let me ask you this. Could it be that they have people sign that so that they would say that they're not going to take legal action or
0: something?
1: Well,
0: that's part of it. Absolutely, that's right in there. It's a hold harmless. They can't take legal action.
1: Yeah.
0: No, that agreement prohibits legal action. So
1: I'm just glad I got out of the business when I did.
0: Yeah, well, any business. Again, you know, very often you'll have overly aggressive legal departments. And like several years ago when the newspapers started hiring those attorneys who would file suit if you in any way printed anything that had to do with their publication or whatever, if you remember that. And man, that backfired on them. I mean, the Review Journal and others, they backed away from that so fast to make your head spin. But for a while there, they were going after anybody. So, you know, I don't know. I don't know. Again, all I'm seeing is what you send me, the Schedule A of the document. But, you know, I can say proof positive I'd never sign it. But for somebody else, they may not care.
1: You know, like I said, I found that online, and I found the documents online, but then the articles were sent to me by a friend of mine up in Pittsburgh, and because you know Mike Lance. You've talked to Mike Lance.
0: Yeah.
1: In Miami.
0: Sure.
1: Hey, did you hear about BAL? I said, no. And then he started telling me, well, they're they seem like they're cutting, you know, they're firing a whole bunch of people. I said, well, and I didn't think anything of it at the time because, and that was Thursday night he called me. I didn't think anything of it because I said, well, you know, they're probably cutting back. They're probably, you know, this is common in the business. A lot of companies are doing this. But then when I got these articles sent to me, it was like, oh my God, it's really, you know, this is big.
0: The, you know, as I say, I just find it, I'm speechless the way it's worded. And it's early. I don't think there's any big backlash as far as that goes. But in terms of what you said, it absolutely, the heart of this agreement is that the employees have absolutely no way to bring suit or anything else for any reason whatsoever. It's a very broad agreement in that sense. There's just flat out none. It says it right in it, a general release of claims agreement. Well, so basically says, I sign this, you'll give me a little bit of money, and I can't talk bad about you. No?
1: It's really strange.
0: Well,
1: I mean, a lot of things are going on, and I just see more of this happening. It's just really sad. I you know, and last night KXNT went off. And
0: well,
1: I heard that.
0: We knew that was coming.
1: It was, yeah, you guys were talking, you had a caller, they were talking about it.
0: Yeah.
1: And it's online. I mean, I stayed up and I heard it.
0: Oh, of course. And you know, and I understand that from a business sense, from the standpoint of that. And yeah, they were originally KBEG when they got that in 86. They got that frequency, and there was so much hope in all that, and the breakup of the Clears and all that kind of stuff.
1: Mm-hmm.
0: So Alan Stock is on another station in town now, so that's good. He's morning guy, long term guy there in the market. But yeah, it is sad. But from a business sense, I get it. But from a well heeled company, I don't know. If it were me, I would just think there was another way to handle this.
1: I agree with you. I really do. The other thing I wanted to mention is the death of our friend Ron Parker.
0: Oh yes, yes. When it's no longer darker, it's time for Ron Parker.
1: Yeah.
0: Yeah, I love that line. I thought that was always very clever.
1: I never met him, but we, you know, talked on Facebook.
0: Yeah.
1: Very nice guy.
0: Yeah, no, that's
1: friends of mine know him, and it was just, I didn't know that he was ill.
0: Yeah. It's the last year, I think, have been kind of tough, but it was quiet. But yeah, he was around for years. He was at Quixie, you know, in Atlanta. And
1: he worked here briefly.
0: Yeah, right. Well, LSFM too, you know, and LCY, yeah. A lot of the, you know, Miami stuff and Tampa stuff. And then he was in Phoenix for a while. And SMN, when SMN was doing that, John's company, forget his last name now, but John Tyler. Yeah, SMN. He was on the Hot AC network. And all that. And then, of course, Sirius. He was there for like 18 years. So.
1: Oh, okay, yeah.
0: Yeah, so he, it didn't matter whether it was Atlanta or Miami or Tampa or Houston or San Francisco, New York, Chicago, you name it. And so, yeah, sad. But, hey.
1: Well, he was at B104 here.
0: Yeah. Yeah.
1: Briefly, so.
0: And you know, this is one of those things where virtually everything I've read has been, you know, people commenting about who had worked with him, how much they liked working with him. Obviously, his talent was undeniable, but they enjoyed him as a person as well. So
1: it's very sad, you know, losing all these people.
0: Yeah, and he's young. He was only like 71.
1: Yeah.
0: So,
1: Scary because I'll be 70 in February.
0: You think you're scared? Oh my God! Well, yeah, but you know, you never know. You just absolutely never know.
1: We all have an expiration date. I just don't want to know it until it happens.
0: Yeah, yep. And you want to be taken by total surprise, having it be an otherwise perfectly good day.
1: Yeah.
0: Yeah. Yeah, you betcha.
1: Yeah.
0: I'm with you.
1: But anyway, I didn't want to end on that. But anyway, we really do appreciate the show and your efforts and the callers. And that CC Wi-Fi 3 is a fantastic radio.
0: Oh, yeah.
1: And
0: it,
1: the audio
0: it really is
1: excellent.
0: Yeah, it is really nice. And like I say, so easy to use, which makes a difference for a lot of people.
1: The outboard antenna.
0: Yeah.
1: And that 5-volt, it's a USB. But it's a great set.
0: Yeah. All right.
1: All right. You take care, and thank you for your time.
0: Good deal. Good to talk to you always, and thanks for the information. I'd be very interesting to know what the fallout is on this, because I feel there will be some.
1: Well, if there's a follow up, I'll send that to you.
0: Okay. Thanks. Appreciate it.
1: Okay.
0: Yeah.
1: All right. Thanks.
0: Yeah. To me, it's from the what were they thinking, category. I don't understand. And I just feel there was an overly aggressive legal department there. So we'll see how that goes for them. And, of course, everybody who's involved in that, I wish them all the best. That's tough. But, you know, given if this is the way management is treating you, you're better off gone. All right, so 888-876-5593, 888-88-RALEIGH. Oh, we've got Cindy in Chicago, Eduardo in Tampa, Victor in Silver Spring, Chuck in Rockford, and hopefully some time for, we got a lot of time, actually. I just realized this. I got an hour and 10 minutes, so we'll definitely get through all that, and hopefully your call as well on WGN Radio.

0: 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Morgan, there she is, Danger, Heartbreak Ahead, and that was one of the requests I was going to get to tonight, and I'll try to get to more of them as well, and right, but I think I've since lost them. Oh, that's just great. Well, the news will give me time to find them again, I hope. In the meantime, let's see, what does Eduardo have to say for his bad self tonight? All right, Eduardo.
1: Yeah, Raleigh, can you hear me?
0: Loud and clear.
1: Yeah, I thought I found a shirt that I think you and John will like. It's from a brewing company called Simon Worker. It's $75.
0: Huh.
1: It's a digital camouflage shirt. It looks like a Hawaiian shirt. And anytime the camera would zoom in, it would kind of like ignore your photo. It would put a box on, you know how those...
0: Oh, interesting, interesting. All right, so a digital defense shirt.
1: Yeah. They also do Bluetooth jammers, too. That's what it says, but...
0: Oh, interesting. Well, man, $75 for a shirt. Never done that. But not about to, I don't think. But I guess if it could do all those wonderful things, maybe I'd reconsider it.
1: Yeah, anybody going to China, maybe. I guess Berlin also has some kind of surveillance. If you're walking with any of those, they cannot see you. Or what about the flock cameras?
0: Yeah, no.
1: You know, they're getting rid of some of those flock cameras, too. I wonder if it'll, like, if you're, like, walking, if it'll kind of, like, avoid, you know, recording that, because it's kind of like an invisible camouflage.
0: This is interesting. I'm thinking about these shirts and how I guess it's like wearing a Faraday cage. I mean, that I guess they mm-hmm. weave it with conductive metals, copper, nickel, whatever, and it's a wearable Faraday cage that must feel really good on, which would prevent external Bluetooth or Wi-Fi or all that from reaching the devices inside your pockets. But the fact that it would go ahead and blur you, that's a new deal. I got to look at this. It's interesting. I wonder how well it works.
1: Yeah, I mean, if I go to Shanghai or something like that, I mean, I'm going to wear that.
0: Right. Yeah, right. Are you planning to go to Shanghai? Not that it would surprise me.
1: No,
0: you seem to go everywhere. All right.
1: No.
0: Hang on a minute. Stay where you are.
1: Okay.
0: Don't go away. We'll pick it up after the news on WGN Radio.

0: WGN Radio. I'm Raleigh James, Carl Perkins, 1956, Matchbox, Sun Records, Billy Bob, and Bourbonnais wanted to hear that. And we're back to Eduardo in Tampa, his camouflage shirt. I can't imagine what that would do to you while you're wearing this, if it's blurring your face and things of that nature.
1: Well, yeah, I mean, if I knew I was going to China or some high surveillance area like Russia, yeah, I definitely would wear that.
0: Okay. But you're not making any visits imminently.
1: No.
0: Okay. So what else is going on?
1: No. I was going to ask you before you go, because I was thinking about this. So I got that one of the people that got a ticket here in Tampa for a concert for Barry Manilow.
0: Okay.
1: And he's been having health problems with, I guess, stroke cancer.
0: Yeah.
1: So what happens how long can he prolong that?
0: What do you mean?
1: Well, I mean, as far as
0: how long can you reschedule a concert? Well, I guess you reschedule. You can probably do it indefinitely. At what point will the fans say, "Just give me my money back"?
1: Okay.
0: You know, I mean, I don't think there's any like rule of thumb on this. As much as I'm sure the fans probably who really want to see him will be fine with that. But if it's going on over a year, how long has it been?
1: I was supposed to go last year, and now it's set up for, the new date is January of next year at Benchmark.
0: Okay. Well, interestingly, I think next month he was supposed to be at the Westgate. He had a residency there, so he's paused that as well. And so, okay. Obviously, you're dealing, he had lung cancer surgery. So, obviously, there's lung strength involved in that, vocal strain and all of that. So, it's probably really a question of his health in terms of that completely, and how long will it take to recover. But in terms of how often and how long can he do it, well, I guess until the fans no longer put up with it, or the venues.
1: Okay.
0: You know, and so, I don't know. I'm reading online about people, who had tickets for October and things like that. And one of the things is they don't know when it will be rescheduled at this point. So, who
1: all
0: knows?
1: Right.
0: I think there's also been issues. There was something at the beginning of last month where he canceled a concert like 45 minutes before it was going to start. And that was a Kentucky thing in Lexington. And, I think that's a bad idea, actually, as far as that goes. I certainly understand, you've been diagnosed with early stage lung cancer. You have you've had surgery. Obviously, that's going to affect your ability to sing. It would seem to me that you would. If it were me, I think I'd just cancel the concerts and say, we'll let you know when we're going to reschedule, rather than just leave, people hanging. But 45 minutes, that is not good.
1: No, it's not.
0: So, and there's probably some denial. I'm sure he didn't do it voluntarily. I mean, I'm sure he went to Lexington expecting that he was going to be performing. And from what I understand, a doctor before the show said, don't do it. And so that was it. So there's probably a certain amount of denial in that. And hopefully he'll get back to it.
1: Yeah, hopefully he'll be better, and then he'll be able to sing. Yeah,
0: yeah, yeah.
1: And enjoy his music.
0: Right. If that's the case, and you kind of hope it will be. So I would hope he wouldn't schedule anything until he knows.
1: Yeah.
0: Because to an extent, Dolly had that too. Where she had canceled shows and then had rescheduled them for May, and then when she couldn't make the May dates, that's when they decided that no, there wouldn't be a rescheduling after that.
1: Right.
0: So, hey, I feel sorry for him, but again, looking at it from a marketing perspective, 45 minutes before the show, this is not okay.
1: Yeah.
0: So.
1: All right, Raleigh, you're on the final hour here. I'll call back later this week if I got something good to call in.
0: Okay, good deal. I'll look forward to it. Thanks.
1: Okay, thank you, Raleigh.
0: Appreciate it.
1: Yep.
0: Yeah, and I think the Lexington was toward the end of several dates where he had been kind of pushing it. And there again, you know, I think the people around him probably could have maybe done a better job to tell him, hey, no, you slow down until you know for sure. And, you know, I don't know that you ever know for sure. And by the way, this was supposed to be a farewell tour as far as that goes. But how that's going to go, hard to say. So 888-876-5593 is 8888 Raleigh, and Victor is in Silver Spring. How are you tonight, Victor? Still with us, Victor? Oh, we lost Victor. Well, hopefully he'll call back tomorrow night. And we'll see if Chuck in Rockford is still with us. You still with us, Chuck?
2: Yeah, how you doing?
0: All right, how about yourself?
2: Well, 91.
0: All right. Sounds good to me.
2: And, of course, it's getting lonesome.
0: Yes, it is.
2: And, just a lot of people that I knew, and a lot of them that I didn't know.
0: Yeah.
2: When I find out later what happened to them,
0: yeah.
2: They were, you know, just in kind of what was going on, you know, because they were going through dementia.
0: That is so frightening, absolutely frightening. And we are hearing about it more and more. Now, you might say part of it is because we're living longer, but I think it's more than that. And I don't know what the what the deal is.
2: There's so much that I lost two sisters in 22, and one of them had input into the Hubble telescope during her years, and when she retired, she owned a music store that rented instruments, and she had over $1 million in inventory.
0: Wow. Yeah, you told me about her. She had an amazing career. Now, in the end, she did not have dementia, did she?
2: Oh, no, no.
0: Yeah, I didn't
2: think
0: so.
2: She had cancer.
0: Yeah.
2: And in fact, I've lost five siblings, you know, that all to cancer. And I had a little brother that was 20 years younger than me.
0: Yeah.
2: And he had a 90% curable cancer, but the cure killed him. They radiated his carotid artery, and he bled out before he could get the attention, and was brain dead, you know, by the time they got where they could do anything for him.
0: No, it's so sad. I wish that was an isolated example. I had a very good friend who developed, I guess it was non-Hodgkin's leukemia or something. But anyway, he was young, very, very young, in his 20s. And he should have been fine, but they over-radiated him something like 73,000%. I mean, it was some kind of number that was just off the charts. And, you know, he was fine for another 10 years. And then he started dying from burning on the inside out. Literally, one at a time.
2: Yes.
0: You know, burned his vocal cords, burned organs. I mean, it was the saddest thing to witness, because it clearly was 100% because of this. And, of course, there was a settlement with the hospital, but, you know, dead is dead.
2: Well, you know, a lot of this stuff is digital. I don't know what he's doing with it.
0: Well, now.
2: You can miss a decimal point, and
0: but my buddy, that was like 1962, so it wasn't digital then.
2: Oh, yeah. Yeah, now they've got, I've had quite a bit problem with skin cancer, you know, over the years, and it was too much sun exposure.
0: Sure.
2: You know, when I was younger.
0: Sure.
2: And, God, I didn't know any better.
0: Nobody did. Absolutely nobody. We thought it was healthy.
2: Yeah.
0: I mean, literally, then, you know, sitting in the sun was supposed to be good for your health. It's hard to believe, but that's what they were pushing.
2: Yeah. Well, and I can attribute some of my survival to just the fact that I had a lot of things done at Mayo Clinic.
0: Yeah.
2: And that was sort of accidental. I was prior to retirement age, and I thought, well, gosh, if I go on Medicare, there's probably a lot of stuff I won't be able to get taken care of. And my daughter was in there getting some things taken care of, and I presented that to one of the doctors there, and he went and gave me a complete overhaul prior to, you know, retirement.
0: Well, yeah. Yeah, but
2: you know, I had, I had a, and I didn't know there was any such thing as a laser TURP, and that probably is one thing that saved me on the prostate, because I had a brother that was 2 years younger than me that died of prostate cancer, you know, and I'm fortunate, I guess, that that was one of the things that all my tests come in good. And of course, like the cholesterol thing, I've always been lucky there. I know one time they took a test on me, and they come in like 140, and they thought maybe their equipment was not reading right, and they took it again. I just happen to be fortunate in that department that it's not one of my things, you know. Just I guess I was raised in World War II, you know, and we didn't have any a lot of things that that people take for granted. I know I didn't have a cavity until I was in high school and started eating junk food.
0: Yeah, even then it can be genetics, you know. That's that one's well known, especially for whatever reason. British and Irish background, man, you got weak teeth. It's just the way it is. Where you know, you're from some other countries, and you've got the you know, the teeth of a mule. So it varies.
2: I had a great aunt that lived to be 105, and she. One of her things was that she had oil royalties from Kerr McGee, and this was before, you know, Social Security and all that. And through the Depression years, she was actually doling money out, you know, to her family members that weren't so fortunate, you know, through that period.
0: Nice.
2: And it's hard to imagine a lot of that stuff, you know, that during World War II, when the war first broke out, my dad was only making $20 a week and raising a family on that kind.
0: Well, of
2: money.
0: Course, no, but you know, that's the really frightening thing, because of course you look at the increases over the years, and first it was arithmetic. Well, now we're up to the point where the multiple is almost exponential. You know, when we talked about a stamp doubling in value over a few years, going from 4 to 8 cents, that's one thing. But when a stamp is 70, when a stamp is 77 cents, when it doubles in value, now it's in the $1.52 range. This is $1.54. This is we're at the point now where the doubling of it is huge, and I don't know the answer. It's a greater mind than mine, but sure. Back then,
2: I've got one little sister that's 17 years younger than me, and then my sister that was a airline stewardess. Mm-hmm. She's 6 years younger than me, and she had quite a career. She she gave my dad one of those pens that they sign the bills with, you know, because she met most of the presidents.
0: Right.
2: When she was with Eastern Airlines, she was in management for a period of time, and she was able to write passes for my parents to go all over the North and South America, and even to Europe, you know, on like they had money to burn, you know, on aircraft or airplane tickets and stuff.
0: Yeah.
2: But two of my sisters helped my mother get to the 97 and a half, you know, mark, and she was at home until she was 96.
0: Well, you've got some good genes there. We expect to hear from you for several years to come.
2: Well, I hope so.
0: All right.
2: How long has it been since I saw you in Rockford?
0: Oh, 34 years, I think.
2: Yeah. Gosh, it, time flies.
0: It does, huh? Doesn't it, though? Yeah, I think about that all the time. And the older we get, the faster it goes.
2: Oh, and you know, I kind of noticed that these radio stations are having a tough time, it's hard to explain, you know, but you can almost tell it.
0: Well, they come and they go, like anything else, they come and they go. We like to think that it would be around forever, but as times change, the delivery method changes as well. But what doesn't change is entertainment value, and you can find that somewhere. So audio is still as strong as ever, just not delivered in the same ways.
2: Well, I really enjoy hearing from you, on the radio here, and I've recognized you over the years.
0: Sure.
2: How much time did you spend in Denver?
0: Three lousy years.
2: Oh, really?
0: Yes.
2: Was Stapleton Airport? Were they operating?
0: Yes, we were still at Stapleton. Federico Pena was the mayor, and we knew that he was planning a DIA. I always kind of laughed about that because this was a city that returned the federal funds because they didn't want to uproot trees and build a loop around the city. Well, okay, so no federal funds. Instead of I-470, it was a C-470, and they had a toll. Or his other brilliant thing was he built the convention center. It sat 50,000, it parked 500. And I never was at a loss for something to talk about. That was for certain, but it would make your head spin. Yeah, I remember when he came up with one of these ideas. I had a T-shirt printed up, Pena's Last Great Erection, and a picture of the convention center. But anyway, yes. So what can I tell you? I survived Denver.
2: Oh, yeah. Well, I do. You've been a lot of places. And
0: 32 American cities.
2: Yeah.
0: All right.
2: Yeah, I kind of want to get back to Miami before it's all over with here.
0: Oh, you think it isn't? All right. Well, I'll tell you what is over. The news is next, but call me next time. We'll talk about Miami. It's gone. All right. Thanks, Chuck. I appreciate it.
2: Oh, yeah.
0: All right.
2: Take care.
0: Good deal. And we'll pick it up right after the news on WGN Radio.

0: WGN Radio. I'm Riley James. Well, Billy Bob wanted to hear that one as well. The Joe Jeffrey Group, My Pledge of Love. And he was a Cleveland boy all through and through. And in fact, tried for other hits after that, which he wrote, by the way. He wrote My Pledge of Love, but it got a, you know, like in the top 20 nationally. And actually, interestingly enough, it was a hit, of course, in his hometown, Cleveland. But before it took off nationally, it was a hit in Vancouver. Yeah, CKLG played it. But it became a big hit worldwide, actually, you know, Brazil, the Philippines, you name it. So since he wrote it, yeah, that was pretty good. Unfortunately, it was the only thing that he did that charted nationally. They did a My Baby Loves Lovin' right at the same time that White Plains did it. And you'll remember the White Plains version, and you probably won't remember the Joe Jeffries version. But if you saw him in one of the local haunts in Cleveland, you probably would have heard it. He was sort of in residence. In the Woods was a place, and it was an interesting club. It was off of Miles Road, and Miles Road literally was in the woods at that point. And so he was there for years, and you know, you'd hear My Pledge of Love, My Baby Loves Lovin', and all that. And yeah, sadly, it had been, almost exactly 10 years ago this week, September 4th, 2016, died 80 years old. Yeah, so rest in peace. Joe Jeffrey, whose original name, born name was Joe Stafford, but obviously since there was a female singer of the same name, yeah, right, he thought, well, just as my first and middle name, Joe Jeffrey. All right, so there you have it. But Joseph Stafford Jr. in Cleveland. So 888-876-5593 would be 8888-Raleigh. And Cindy is in Chicago. What's happening tonight, Cindy? Cindy, wake up.
1: Oh, I almost fell asleep.
0: I can tell.
1: I just almost fell asleep and then I heard you say Cindy. Yeah, I watched the U.S. Open, one of the women's tournaments, and I guess the final will be next Sunday or Saturday, I don't remember. Yeah. I hadn't watched it in so many years. The last time I think I watched it was when Pete Sampras won the last time before he ended up retiring.
0: Uh-huh.
1: And I think that was the weekend Princess Diana. I mean, that was on TV just that her anniversary is coming up of her, you know, the September. You know,
0: yes.
1: That was when she
0: yes.
1: had come. Yeah. So. And that was about it. I don't know, I was just so busy with so many different things and going through different health things and just watching people exert themselves. Now it was fine. You know, it's just like I watch it for a few minutes and roll my eyes and like, that's too exerted.
0: Well, yeah. But yeah, for most of us, it would be. But these championships started, you know, like August 23rd. They go on through September 13th. So this is not a, you know, just a 1 or 2 day event.
1: Right. So I guess the final of it is on Labor Day.
0: Well, there's stuff after that, too.
1: Oh, really?
0: Yeah.
1: I didn't realize that.
0: Yeah.
1: But then, I mean, the other thing, I was just scrolling through on my tablet, the previews of what you could Google, and it said that a lot of people, because of the food recalls, and I kind of am the same way with General Mills after they had their Cheerios recall.
0: What's wrong with Cheerios?
1: Oh, you don't remember where they had the rat feed?
0: Oh, I thought you meant recently.
1: No.
0: Okay.
1: I still won't, you know, I just had, you know, still won't even buy a brand. You know, they said people won't buy the brands that there were food recalls in. I mean, I still would buy popsicles and all that, but the Cheerios, that kind of, I don't know. But I don't buy blueberries, strawberries, or, I mean, so this all works its way out. A lot of people are not.
0: You're going to get to the point where you don't eat.
1: Yeah, but I mean, that's how it works. It's where, you know, like when I make a, you know, I don't make strawberry shortcakes right now. I just make a shortcake and put canned peaches.
0: Mm-hmm. Well,
1: you know, but
0: I'm sure sooner or later there will be a recall on canned peaches.
1: Yeah, there was a recall on fruit cocktail.
0: All right.
1: In the can last. Sometime early this summer. I don't know. Allergies.
0: Well, and sometimes these recalls are not necessarily because there's anything particularly wrong with the food, mislabeling, like the Honey Nut Cheerios that were recalled because they were labeled gluten-free when they weren't.
1: Right.
0: You know, so
1: but I know the Cheerios did here. I mean, it's just well, and, had eaten. Like,
0: yeah, the I believe at the time, and this is like last year or something, but rodent and bird waste. And I kind of wondered. Well, here's what I wanted to know, and it was one of their factories, not them particularly. It was somewhere in the distribution chain. But what is your factory about? If you even have the possibility of bird waste, are you doing it outside? I don't know.
1: Well, sometimes birds get, you know, like when they open the door, because I've worked, you know, for a lot of manufacturing as an accountant when I was a temporary consultant. Sometimes when the truck door opens, birds fly in, and then they are just in the warehouse or in the, they're just in there, and they try and get out through the, they keep ramming themselves up against the skylight trying to get out, and.
0: Huh.
1: But I don't know. I mean, that's I don't know, just the Cheerios thing kind of, I don't know, that kind of, I mean, and it's not even in my state. But then that one, I had one marketing class, and it's just like the idea of marketing, like, would you buy, what was it? Campbell's ketchup? I mean, or what was it? What did they? I can't remember.
0: Yeah, you're talking about line extension, and that's brought up a lot in marketing, where if a company's making a shampoo, can they line extend it to make detergent or something? You know, yeah, I'm aware.
1: Yeah.
0: Oh, you don't sound good at all.
1: It's just the allergies. If I don't take my, you know, it's just so bad here. And I haven't been out all day because it was just too hot to go out.
0: Yeah.
1: Oh, and that was the other thing I remembered because it's so hot, you know, it just triggered something.
0: Uh-huh.
1: It's hot where you are. But they had a lot of rainstorms out southwest.
0: Okay.
1: So you got a lot of rain that you needed.
0: There's a lot of rain, and people died in the Grand Canyon.
1: I know, but that's the thing. It's like, you know, then, you know, there's, like, always, like, torrential rain when it rains, and then people die.
0: Well, that's like, what we get, monsoons. That's what we get. That's the way it works.
1: Okay, well, do you have enough water now?
0: No, absolutely not. Absolutely not. This won't even make a dent. I wish it would, but it won't. Nope.
1: Wow.
0: Yep. Yep, and you know, more on the way this weekend, so it's but hey, it's the desert. This is what the desert does. So there you have it. All right. Well, take care of yourself and don't spend a lot of time hearing about recalls, because I really am concerned you're going to stop eating. All right. Thanks, Cindy. Appreciate it. Yeah, because she's going to run out of stuff, I can tell. All right. So 888-876-5593. Now, Bev in Arlington Heights sent me an email, and I saved it for late in the show, because usually that's when we'd hear from Tubby, is late in the show. We have not heard from Tubby in at least a month. So, Tubby, I hope you are well and otherwise too busy to be calling this radio.

WGN Radio. I'm Raleigh James, the Five Echoes, 1954 on VJ. And that was Stan's request from Dearborn, one of them. And that made me think about the history of VJ, what happened. We all know about the bankruptcy and what went wrong. But since I now have decided I'm going to trace the trajectory of every one of these labels to find out what was the disposition. Yeah, like I don't have enough things to do, right? I'm adding this to the list, but I am because it's interesting to me. All right. So, of course, you know, when VJ finally went belly up, obviously, they didn't have any Beatles masters because, you know, that belonged to EMI and, you know, that whole story. The other thing is they didn't have any Four Seasons masters because Frankie Valli sued them for royalties. And the upshot of that was they got their masters back. So Randy Wood, not the guy from Dot, but the guy from VJ, and Betty Giappetta bought the remaining assets in 1967, which was like 5,000 masters, and a lot of it had not been released. And it was a bankruptcy auction, and that's when they renamed it VJ International. And what they were doing was basically licensing back inventory, as far as that goes. But then in 1990, that's when Pritzker, yeah, the Hyatt and Governor family, right, all that stuff. Daniel Pritzker, actually, who was not only a billionaire heir to the Hyatt Hotels, but also a musician himself. He bought it. And that's when things like the VJ story, which is a wonderful box set, and hopefully you have it, and that kind of stuff. They licensed things to everybody, like Collectibles, Jerry Green's company, and all that. And then 2014, Concord bought it, Concord Music. They got the entire catalog. And so that's, you know, over 5,000 masters. And they are able to license it for films or television or whatever, or reissuing the product as well. So it turns out VJ did not go to one of the big three. So that was the end of that. Yeah, plan to do this for every label so that we know, because I'm curious. You know, because we all know, for instance, like George Goldner, who was just terrific. He had the ears of a 14-year-old girl. It was just wonderful. He could sniff hits. It was just great. Unfortunately, his gambling debts always put him behind the eight ball big time. And so Moish Levy always, you know, bailed him out. And next thing you know, the masters went to roulette. But obviously they didn't stay there. Yeah, because that's past tense. So we'll have to find out where Gone and End and Rama and G and all that. Well, I'm curious. Yeah, I know. It's like I have so many things I need to do, and now I'm going to be doing this. Yeah, because it's interesting. So 888-876-5593 is 8888 Raleigh, and trying to see if there's anything I need to tell you here in the waning moments of the show, other than, of course, three big hours tomorrow night and Thursday night, because we are live both nights, no interruptions, although I need to send an email to WGN to find out. I have a feeling, just sniffing it out, that we're probably going to be getting back into a little bit of sports interruptions here soon. Yeah, 'tis the season, since now it is officially September, and officially was Archie Bell's birthday. And I did, by the way, I promised that I would put his address on my website. And he's been in a nursing home since a stroke in 2021. Affected the right side of his body. Fortunately for Archie, he's left-handed. And every now and then I'll see him making a little video that, well, he doesn't make it, obviously, but he's in it, that he'll put up on Facebook or something like that. But he is still fighting the good fight and certainly not living independently, unfortunately. So, yeah, 82, though. Yeah, 82 today. And Gloria Estefan, 69. Wow, how we're aging. Doesn't even seem possible. Born in Havana in 1929.

0: 57. Yeah, right before the Revolution. And she's absolutely still around and still happily married. The day after her birthday in 1978, when she was 21 years old, she got married. And now, just celebrated the 48th wedding anniversary, her first and only boyfriend. Isn't that nice? All right, so let's see. What about him? Well, Phil Hendry. All right, happy birthday, Phil. 74 right now. I don't know what the deal is there, but hopefully Phil is doing well and still with us. Conway Twitty would have been 93 today. And sadly died in 1993. That's hard to believe that that's 33 years ago right now. He was only 59 years old, though. So other than that, I don't know. It's fairly slow. Oh, I should look at the moon calendar here, see when our next new moon and full moon and that kind of... I came across that while I was looking for something completely else, and I put it in that special place, meaning I'll never see it again. Yeah, it's going to be like that, I'm sure. Yeah, well, it was a nice moon calendar, really. Oh, well. Yeah, may it rest in peace. It'll show up when I'm looking for something completely else. So, but I guess the bottom line is the show's over. So that's it. We're out of time. Thanks, Adam. Thanks, John. Thanks to you. 21 hours from now, we reconvene. I'm Raleigh James. It's WGN Radio.
1: Machete Metro Mayhem, plus bacterial birthday bash and plate-peeping policeman. I'm Grant Marshall, 2020 news, real stories, real fun. Slasher Suit Showdown, Manhattan's machete-wielding Metro Madman sparked Midtown mayhem, slicing and slashing three strap hangers at Grand Central last April. Now two elderly victims blame the Big Apple for platform protection problems, planning to sue the city over the bloody underground bedlam. Police pounced and busted the blade-brandishing suspect. Next stop for this subway saga, Lawsuit Junction. Stand clear of the closing wallets. Veterans Bacteria Battle. A once notorious New York sex spa became bacterial bedlam for a 62-year-old Navy veteran celebrating her birthday. She claims a Queens bathhouse's robes, rooms, and recreational waters weren't properly scrubbed, sterilized, or sanitized, and days later, her leg was burning, ballooning, and battling cellulitis. Now she's suing for damages. The spa hasn't responded, but nothing says relaxation like leaving with a lawsuit and a prescription of antibiotics. Flock cop flop. A Florida cop's accused of turning police protection into personal peeping, allegedly punching his estranged wife's license plate number into flock surveillance cameras 717 freaking times. Investigators say the lawman launched the license plate lookups both on and off duty despite no criminal case involving her. Now he's arrested on misconduct and computer charges. 717 searches? At that point, just by binoculars? And that's what's happening. I'm Grant Marshall, 2020 News.
0: This is a replay of the Tuesday night, September 1st, WGN show. We started right at 10. If you don't hear yourself on it, it's because you didn't call, and I hope you'll rectify that soon. We're live Monday through Thursday evenings from 10 to 1 Central. Dial 888-876-5593. 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

0: WGN Radio. I'm Raleigh James. We have 3 hours to spend together. If it's on your mind, as long as it has no substance whatsoever, it'll be on mine as well. So 888-876-5593. 8888-R-O-L-L-Y-E. That will do it to it. And talk about no substance. So it's a list of most popular sandwiches by state. But if you read the fine line, this wasn't a poll. This is something that was put together based on web searches. Now, right there, I would say there's a problem with this. But by the way, Illinois came out just fine. But the bottom line is that, as far as I know, if it's your favorite sandwich, you probably don't have to search for it. So this would knock it out entirely. But nonetheless, be as it may, I was looking at this list and comparing it to Delish's most iconic sandwich by state, most of which I challenge you to eat, is what it comes down to. But Illinois, interestingly, one of the few states where it is the same sandwich on both lists, most popular and most iconic. Illinois, you won't be surprised, goes for the Italian beef sandwich. Yes, yes. Now, there's a couple states, as I was saying during the news there, that caused me to wonder. Yeah. Only 9-year-olds would consider ice cream sandwiches on the list, but apparently so did people in Rhode Island and Delaware. Yeah. Sorry, guys, I don't think that counts. So there are some that, wound up not cracking the number one position on the list, but stood out in rankings. Kentucky and Tennessee did a lot of searches for bologna sandwiches. Georgia and Texas went for brisket. And yes, Delaware and Rhode Island, that ever popular ice cream sandwich. Now, interestingly, the Monte Crisco in Alaska and Utah. Okay, but shall we talk about Hawaii for a moment? The Spam sandwich? So, why am I not surprised? So, of course, this causes me to say, well, let's see what Delish thought as far as the most iconic. And fortunately, they didn't bring up Spam, though I guarantee you it is the most popular. And Hawaiians, as far as that goes, the Kalua pork sandwich, respectable, certainly better than the Spam. So, just a lot of fun. If you're wondering about any particular state, I'll be happy to tell you. But as I say, on that most iconic list, I've had that for a while and didn't think I'd bring it up because, for instance, Georgia, the pimento cheese sandwich? No, a blend of mayonnaise, cheese, and pimentos. Oh, yum. Or not. Now, on the other hand, as far as Georgia searches, brisket. Now we're talking. So 888-876-5593, 8888 Raleigh. As I said, no substance whatsoever. That's what we're here for, to ignore all the problems of the world for 3 hours and just generally have a good time. And I'll play your requests as well. Got several, many from last night as well, but we've got several and we'll get to, 11 of them tonight. All right. So what do we have? Mike in Elmwood Park is going to add to the request list. All right, Mike, what do you want to hear?
1: Saturday night at the movie.
0: Oh.
1: The Drifters.
0: Okay.
1: Only in America by Jane and Americans. You know, that song, somebody said that the Drifters turned it down and the Jane Americans recorded it, but they said that they used the Drifters soundtrack.
0: Yeah, well, there's another subtext to this story, and that's the lyrics weren't exactly the way you hear it on the record. In fact, Atlantic went crazy when they heard the lyrics and said, "You cannot put that out on a song. You just cannot do that." And it would basically put down America. And so did it ever. I'm trying to think. I'm sure the original lyrics are online because it's not a big secret anymore. But I'm trying to think of some of the worst ones. But it'll come to me.
1: Yeah, I have one more for you, and that's the Night Has a Thousand Eyes by Bobby V.
0: Oh, I love that song, actually, because Snuff Garrett produced it, which is just a wonderful yeah. thing. But yeah, the original lyrics, only in America, land of opportunity, can they save a seat in the back of the bus for me? Yeah, it was like that. And so,
1: really?
0: yes, that's what I'm saying. And both Jerry Wexler and Ahmet Erdogan both said, No. So it was a Barry Mann. Barry Mann, Cynthia Weil, and all that. And so there are a number of other things in it. So they really redid it. And
1: they really cleaned it up.
0: Yeah, they absolutely cleaned it up. And, it was interesting because that was a time where a lot of the Brill Building, if you will, or certainly the people who worked for Donny Kirshner, were starting to think more in terms of perhaps lyrics that had a little more to do with what was going on. Well, the bottom line is, no, that's not what sells. So, Uptown was sort of like that. And, not too bad. And of course, On Broadway is wonderful. But yeah, Only in America, where they preach the golden rule and they start to march when my kids go to school.
1: No, they actually, there's one, the way they clean it up is Land of Opportunity.
0: Yeah. Well, they had Land of Opportunity, and then they followed it with where they'll save a seat in the back of the bus for me. So, and that was Cynthia Weil. Yeah. What?
1: Yeah, I appreciate it. You're my evening. I mean, when you come on, I listen to you all the way to the end.
0: Oh, that's so nice of you. All right, so I'm writing this down so I don't lose it, because otherwise I will. Saturday Night at the Movies and Only in America for Mike in Elmwood Park. All right, we'll do it.
1: Thank you.
0: All right, thanks for calling. Appreciate it.
1: Yep.
0: Yeah, so you won't find a recorded version of the original lyrics. Oh, man, I can only imagine what they were thinking when they heard that. Yeah, this goes back to one of my favorite Snuff Garrett lines. You realize we're a for-profit company, don't you? All right, so 888-876-5593, 8888-Raleigh. Oh, yeah, and The Night Has a Thousand Eyes. I won't forget that, because that is, I thought Snuff Garrett was a god as far as a rock and roll producer, all that little Pablum Top 40 stuff. He cleaned up Gary Lewis and the Playboys. Who else could have done that? But The Night Has a Thousand Eyes. Now, of course, the original 45 mix, that's the only one that counts. A wonderful song. All right, so we'll get to Chris in South Carolina, James on the South Side, Dave in Chicago, and hopefully you coming up on WGN Radio.

0: WGN Radio. I'm Riley James. When that came out in 1963, I thought, this is the perfect top 40 record. And by the way, it was Earl Palmer on drums and Tommy Alsop on guitar. And, of course, Snuff Garrett producing it. So, yes, a fine song. So happy to play that and glad it was requested. So we'll get the rest of them as well. 888-876-5593. 8888 Raleigh. Let's see what we've got here. Dave in Chicago, what's on your mind?
1: Raleigh, your lead in this morning, or this evening, gosh, about sandwiches had me wondering, what do you think about the Chicago dog being a sandwich? In your book, sandwich or not?
0: Yeah, absolutely. I would include hot dogs as sandwiches, you betcha. And it's a wonderful
1: one. And a hamburger?
0: Yeah, absolutely. I mean, you know, it's between a couple pieces of bread or a bun of some sort. So, yeah, I'd go with they're all sandwiches or like a tonight I had a cheesesteak, things like that. That's a sandwich.
1: Good enough for me. Thanks, Riley. Have a great
0: now,
1: night.
0: Now, by the way, what do you think?
1: Oh, absolutely. As long as you can hold it. Yeah, sandwich for me.
0: All right. Good deal. Thanks for calling.
1: Bye.
0: So, and yeah, Chicago dogs. Does it really get better? All right. Remember the first time I had one, actually, I've been working all night. There's a lot decades ago and it got off. It was the only thing I could find at like, you know, 7 a.m. And I figured, why not? You know, and had one. And with, of course, the requisite Coca-Cola, just fell in love instantly. Wonderful stuff. All right. 888-876-5593-8888 Raleigh. Fran is in Austin. What's happening tonight, Fran?
2: Oh, it's been one of those days, so I'm happy to relax and talk to you.
0: You know, it's funny you say that, because I had to do some errands today. I usually don't like to go out for any reason, but I did. And I'm not sure why, but it was just frantic. Everybody was out doing something. It took forever to get anything done. I waited almost an hour in the post office, almost 45 minutes just to get some sliced turkey. And not at the post office, obviously. That was another instance. And it just, you know, what should have been a 20-minute errand took 2 hours and 20 minutes. So I don't know what was wrong with today, but I concur.
2: Yeah, and I'm ready to throw my computer out the window. And
0: not a bad idea. You might try heaving it against a wall. But
2: yeah, I think that would be better. At least I wouldn't hurt anybody except my walls. But
0: you're right. So, okay, firstly, what operating system are you muddling through?
2: Windows 11.
0: Oh, God. Well, forget about it.
2: One thing I don't understand why this is, I cannot go to your website on my computer. I can on my phone.
0: Well,
2: can't do it on my computer.
0: All right. I'm nothing if not lazy. And here it is. What your settings are blocking you because it's not an HTTPS site. It's HTTP, and so that's not secure enough for some settings. So that's why you can change your security settings pretty easily. Yeah, I feel bad because one of our listeners, actually Julie in Atlanta, wrote to me and said the library won't let me listen to you anymore because your site is not secure. And I'm just laughing, saying yeah, because I didn't put an S after the P. It's as secure as anything else. Trust me. But eventually, I'll recode it.
2: Yeah, I've got to do that. Well, my settings are all messed up anyway. And
0: yeah.
2: The music player I have, I was trying to get Winamp, and it won't let me download it. And the music player I have, there are no JAWS scripts for that I can find.
0: Again,
2: it's VLC media player, and there's no JAWS scripts that I can find. And not only that, when I play it, JAWS doesn't work.
0: Yeah. Again, your problem is your security settings. That's why you're not downloading Winamp. So,
2: yeah, why I can't get the updates of JAWS either.
0: Yeah, correct.
2: I've got a couple of updates.
0: Correct.
2: Yeah.
0: Correct. Windows 11 wants to be hyper secure, and in the process, thank God you're not trying to code anything, because I'll tell you what, with networking, that's what drove me crazy. If you create a network path and then remove it, it's still stuck in like 11 different places. Windows 11, thank you very much. That's how they got the number, I'm sure. sure. But in any event, if you don't find a way to clear it, and, you know, you would say, well, that's just a simple command. Just, you know, asterisk, delete, yes. No, absolutely not. Not good enough. And so on and on it is. So, but it affects the user as well. And worse yet, when they do those updates, like, it's been a few months now, but I went to look at the screener program so I could see, you know, who was on the phone. And suddenly, I couldn't get the screener program. Sure enough, they did an update that locked me out of my own screener program. So you kind of always have to take a look after the updates. The first thing I do is go to network. Am I still a private network? You know, and on and on. But that's what it is.
2: Yeah.
0: The good news is if you can bump into anybody who has even a modicum of knowledge on this, they can walk you through undoing those security settings and you'll get everything.
2: Well, I think what I'm going to do, they do have a Microsoft support line for people who use screen readers and stuff like that. Now, I don't know. I might get somebody from who knows where. I might get help. I might... my friend says some of them are very good, patient, and, you know, some of them you can't understand what they're saying. They think they're speaking English, as you said.
0: Yeah, and you're right, and you know they're not. All right, the biggest problem isn't even that, though, of course, whenever that happens, you hang up the phone and dial back, obviously. But the problem is I'm not 100% sure if they're muzzled because it's Microsoft support. Are they able to tell you how to undo the security settings?
2: You see,
0: they may.
2: I have no idea.
0: It's,
2: you know, I'm lucky I can use it.
0: Right. Well, you're not alone as far as that goes. In fact, when I first set up the networking scheme, which I really liked, unfortunately, I didn't realize that my morning man was not going to be able to ever do this. And so after a few days of calls at 5 a.m., I can't get this. I better find another way. And that's when devolved into true hell trying to undo everything to redo it so it would be easy for him. But finally, he's not growling, so I think it's working.
2: I'm not sure how to mess with settings and stuff. I mean, only the very minimal types of things.
0: Yeah, those settings are fairly easy. Unfortunately, they may or may not cure the problem. And it's really weird because on the one hand, Microsoft does away with Control Panel. On the other hand, they still use it for some apps. So even that, I'm thinking of, this is not a Windows machine. I was going to try to walk you through some things. But if I have time, God knows, I'll send you an email with a couple quick things.
2: Okay. And I just love Bobby V, so thank you, whoever. I love that Night Has a Thousand Eyes. But I was trying to think of a song. It was a Bobby V song, and it was the flip of something. And I was trying to figure out what it was the flip of and what the name of it was. He said something about, I punched my buddy in the nose after lunch. Now I'm in trouble because the dean saw the punch.
0: Yeah, absolutely. See, I thought you were going to do the flip of The Night Has a Thousand Eyes. That's an anonymous phone call.
2: Oh, really?
0: You've never...
2: Oh, yeah. I didn't have that 45.
0: Yeah. I got an anonymous phone call last night. Yeah, I'll try to play that, too. I'm sure I have the box because I've got all the 45s, obviously. I'll find it. And John says, shut up, the news is on. All right, I'll talk to you later. I'll look for it. Okay, thanks. Okay, bye. All right.
2: Okay, bye.
0: Right after the news, right here on WGN Radio.

0: I'm Riley James. So that's what Fran remembers. Actually, it was an A-side staying in, and John D. Loudermilk wrote it, and I loved the stuff that he did, obviously. And what a great sense of humor, Ebony Eyes for the Everly Brothers, but Then You Can Tell Me Goodbye for the Casinos, all that wonderful Sue Thompson stuff, and on it goes. But so he wrote it, and that was Snuff Garrett producing, staying in. And yes, I'll get to Anonymous Phone Call also, which was the flip of the night as a thousand eyes. And the interesting thing about that, it was an early Bacharach David song backed with the Johnny Mansingers and Ernie Freeman arranging it. So how bad could it be? You'll hear for yourself. All right, so 888-876-5593, 8888-Raleigh. I'll try to dig up the Drifters Only in America, the cleaned up version. Yeah, Lieber and Stoller kind of cleaned it up, much to Cynthia Wheels' dissatisfaction. But there was no way her lyrics were going to make it. All right, so Shane is driving. Oh, we're going to talk about food. Yes, indeed. So, Shane, welcome back to WGN.
1: Hey, Riley, how are you? You guys are going to make me hungry tonight.
0: Oh, gosh.
1: I agree with the Italian beef from Portillo's with the hot jardiniere.
0: Yeah.
1: Oh, that's a good sandwich.
0: Yeah.
1: But you've heard of Island Lake, Illinois?
0: Yes.
1: There is a cafe called Island Lake Cafe. And my wife and I go there every Sunday for brunch. And they make the best triple BLT that I've ever had.
0: Ooh, bet you that's wonderful. Bet you the nice, thick bacon. Yes.
1: Yep. The thick tomato, thick bacon, plenty of lettuce. And then they serve it along with those really thick French fries.
0: Yes. Oh, yes. Absolutely. So that does sound wonderful. So I guess we all have to get to State Road on Island Lake. Yeah. All right.
1: Right up of 176 there. Yeah.
0: All right. Well, good deal. Sounds like a winner to me.
1: Me too.
0: All right. Thanks for calling.
1: Thanks, Raleigh.
0: Yeah. Now that's interesting because I'm looking at the list of every state's favorite or most searched is what it really came down to. And BLT, only one state, South Dakota. Gotta love them. All right, so 888-876-5593, 8888-Raleigh. And Chris in South Carolina, what's up tonight, Chris?
2: Hello, Raleigh. How's it going?
0: All right, how about yourself?
2: Fine. I went to the 85th anniversary of WCRS.
0: Oh, good.
2: And it was great.
0: Good. That was today at the station itself.
2: Yes. And it came a long way. And, they read this proclamation declaring it WCRS Radio Day.
0: Yes.
2: I can read some of it to you.
0: Well, that's all right. Let me ask you this. How many people showed up?
2: A bunch of people showed
0: good.
2: Up.
0: Good. Oh, good. I'm so glad. Excellent.
2: Yeah.
0: All right.
2: And,
0: so did you learn anything new, something you absolutely didn't know?
2: I learned that, when it signed on, President the Roosevelt was the president.
0: Okay.
2: Doing a Labor Day message.
0: Okay.
2: Oh, I think on the day of the sign on.
0: Okay.
2: And also, a lot of people thanked the Greenwood for having their first radio station, and it was on the Lander College campus, which is now Lander University.
0: Uh-huh. Well, good.
2: And also, it provided, like, through years and years of local services, like sports, politics, public interest,
0: uh-huh.
2: And it was always on 1450.
0: Uh-huh.
2: And it did go off the air for like a brief time from 2009 to 2010, and Ann bought the station out from the Big Fish LLC.
0: Right, which is nice that somebody cared enough to actually resurrect it, because it easily could have been a goner.
2: Oh, yes, because during that time when it was off the air, I was a little job searching, and WCRS was the first one that I went to, and the door was locked, and the building was dark.
0: Uh-huh.
2: Uh-huh.
0: Yeah.
2: And
0: Yeah.
2: Thank God it came back on, because if it stayed like that, then we wouldn't have a long time radio station.
0: No, of course. And we're seeing every day, we're seeing something else sign off. We talked about KSFO earlier, you know, the 560. And of course, I think in the last week or so, 840 in Las Vegas gave it up, and they're off the air now too. God, I remember how exciting it was when the Break of the Clears created that frequency, and now gone forever.
2: Is that a major radio station in Las Vegas, 840?
0: It's a great frequency, because it was a clear channel. It was WHAS's clear channel. So obviously they were directional, but it was a really nice signal. Were they ever a very big player? I won't go that far. But of course, remember, 720 is off the air as well there. And, that was, of course, created out of WGN's frequency. And so it's a loss.
2: Yeah, because, you know, the radio stations around here, like WAIM went off.
0: Yes.
2: WLBG went off.
0: Well,
2: but WCRS is still standing.
0: Which is great, and that's because of the ownership, that they really want to serve locally and have local people and sell locally. And God love them. I think that's just terrific that they're doing that. I'm glad you got to go today. It sounded like a fun thing.
2: Oh, yes, and I could tell you, because, you know, WCRS was one of their first 24-hour AM stations, because a lot of AMs went off from sun up to sundown.
0: Well, especially in smaller markets where they weren't getting the allocations, that there were a lot of daytimers run down at sundown, and also a lot of stations that were 24 hours, but they were so directional at night, they may as well not have been.
2: Yeah, and CRS was on 24 hours a day because of the war and World II coverage.
0: Yep, that's great. Well, good.
2: And you know, their tower they used to have, like on the Lander campus, it was used for the airport, the Greenwood County Airport, as an instrument landing system.
0: Yeah.
2: From the Donaldson Center to the Cornacle Army Airfield, which is the Greenwood County Airport nowadays, where airplanes like land a descent to lower altitude, and that tower used a lot of effort for letting those planes land at the airport.
0: Now, is the tower in the same location today?
2: No, it's not.
0: Okay.
2: Isn't the one that they talked about where Lander is? It's been long gone.
0: Okay, so, but, it's nice when you're on a frequency where you can be non-directional, because then you're only dealing with one tower, and you only need enough land for your ground system, as opposed to directional stations that sometimes need a lot of land, and that very often is their demise. So, good. I wish them another, what is it, 80 years?
2: Or 85 years.
0: Okay, another 85 years.
2: Yeah. And they have, they got one of the Gates AM transmitters, too, that
0: sure.
2: They got fixed.
0: Yep. Hey, my backup is still a Gates on my AM. They're workhorses. And they also...
2: Yeah, but they got, four satellite dishes in the back of one of them is not hooked up.
0: Well, all right. So satellite delivered programming, well, why not? Although more and more that's happening online more than even by satellite. It's easier to pick it up that way.
2: Yeah, but they still got that long tower. And how much is this WCRS tower is? It's very tall. And if you're on the other side of Greenwood, you can still see it.
0: Is it half wave? Do you know what the specs are on it?
2: I think their tower is one of the tallest towers.
0: Okay.
2: I'm looking it up right now.
0: Now,
2: the tower terrain.
0: Okay. So they're non-directional. They're 1,000 watts day and night. I know on that frequency, absolutely. They've got the FM. Now, the FM's not hanging off the AM tower, is it? I don't think so.
2: Yeah, it's on the side
0: but
2: of the
0: I think,
2: AM tower.
0: I think that...
2: FM.
0: Yeah, I'm not sure how tall that is. I mean, it's not among the quote unquote tallest, but I'm not sure. I didn't even think it was half wave, but I'll try to look it up.
2: Yeah, well, I'm just seeing it is like a 1/600 feet.
0: Well, no,
2: I don't know.
0: All right.
2: but we'll have to look it up.
0: All right, good deal. All right, well, I'm glad you win, and thanks for telling me, and we'll talk to you soon.
2: All right, we'll
0: okay, thanks. Appreciate it. All right, good deal.
2: Take care.
0: So 888-876-5593 is 8888 Raleigh, and nothing like terrestrial radio. God, I love it. But there are times when you're not necessarily going to be picking anything up as far as that goes, depending on where you are, or maybe there's something you really want to hear that's just not available to you locally. That's where the internet is your best friend, because almost everything streams, and the most wonderful thing about that. Well, I say that, but thank God they didn't have this when I was in school. Man, I never would have left the bedroom. You're talking about literally thousands and thousands and thousands of radio stations around the world. Now, the trick is, are any of them broadcasting anything you want to hear? I mean, other than this one, of course. The bottom line is you need a Wi-Fi radio. They are just terrific. And some of them are complex, and some of them are, kind of a hassle and all that. Well, I'll tell you what. The Sea Crane CC Wi-Fi 3 is just a marvel. It is just wonderful. Obviously, no apps to download, no monthly fees, no ads on the screen, no microphones listening in, nothing like that. Man, and you can listen to literally thousands and tens of thousands of radio stations crystal clear pretty much anytime you want. I always talk about Bob Crane building the best radios in terms of reception, and the Wi-Fi radio is no exception. Of course, we're not talking AM/FM reception here, but if you've got a wireless access point at home or a Wi-Fi router, you know that some things connect better than others, and maybe some things, a lot of buffering and all that. Well, the beauty of the CC Wi-Fi 3 is it is going to connect to even the most lackluster wireless access point. So even if your router is not necessarily off to snuff, this will do it. Now, right now, they've got a $10 off deal, which is really nice. And it is just a wonderful... The other thing, it's so easy to use. I plunked one down in front of John, who's screening your calls, and I'll tell you what, he had no idea, and literally within 5 minutes he was listening to WGN. 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

0: WGN Radio. I'm Ronnie James. So it was appropriately a flip side. But yeah, early David Bacharach, as far as that goes. And like I said, everybody was in on that, from Ernie Freeman to the Johnny Mansingers and Snuff Garrett and Anonymous Phone Call. It is, because I mentioned that to Fran. She said she'd never heard it. Well, she has now. All right, so 888-876-5593. By the way, next hour, I'm going to be talking with Nick from Baltimore. He sent me an email that I absolutely flat out could not believe. But we'll get there. But right now, we got other stuff like James on the South Side and his story. So, all right, James.
1: How are you?
0: All right,
1: thank
0: how about
1: you
0: yourself?
1: Oh, I'm doing fine.
0: Well,
1: okay, I had, okay, I sent you the one about the guest survey, a fry survey.
0: Okay. Let me look at this.
1: Of fast food restaurant french fries.
0: Oh, really? Now, you know, that's interesting. Today, I had just seen a couple articles on fast food hamburgers, and I tended to disagree with the findings. I somehow missed the french fries. Oh, my dear God. Well, I must make... So, let's cut to the chase. Who was considered the best?
1: This was a surprise. I kind of agree they're one of the better ones anyway. That would be Checkers.
0: Really?
1: Please check it. Yeah.
0: Interesting.
1: McDonald's was number two.
0: Well, it would be number one if they'd go back to beef tallow. But
1: They would be.
0: The other thing that's happening with french fries that I think is just a terrible thing is that many of these places now will like cook them pretty much three quarters of the way through and then just leave them there and then last second drop it when they need to. And, you know, that's easy for salt-free, you know, orders and things like that. But it doesn't taste as good.
1: No.
0: So yes. Now I can't believe I don't see your french fries, because I certainly would have. I know years ago Burger King tried to win the french fry war by coating them. I don't know if they still coat them, but that was sort of an interesting taste. But
1: Burger King, I think, ended up at fifth place or something like that.
0: All right.
1: Let's see.
0: Why don't
1: Five
0: I
1: Five Guys was six.
0: Yeah, well, you got to take a mortgage to go to Five Guys. But
1: yeah. You take one look at your price thing and say, blood drains out.
0: Right. Exactly. So, okay, now Delish did an article on french fries. Is that the one you're referring to, the Delish article?
1: Yeah.
0: Oh, okay. That's actually been a little while. And, you know, I love the thin french fries, but the trick to the thin french fries is you have to eat them, like, before you even get back to your seat. Because, man, when they go cold, they turn into weapons. Now,
1: they do. They become like, oh, okay, let me break this off.
0: Yeah, really, exactly. And they're so good when they're fresh, but I mean literally fresh. You practically can't walk from the fryer to your seat. Now, I see In-N-Out made it at number 13, and I would agree. I know that they're considered to be all fresh and all that, and don't get me wrong, I like In-N-Out, but I do not care for their french fries. I swear they're made out of cotton. But maybe they don't cook them enough. I don't know. But so Shake Shack coming in at number 12. And then Hardee's and Carl's Jr. That's interesting. Taco Bell now. Now, I don't know anybody who's ever ordered french fries at Taco Bell.
1: I knew somebody. I tried them once. It's not for me.
0: Okay.
1: I think somebody offered, here, have one. I said,
0: interesting.
1: Interesting was what I thought of them.
0: So Burger King is number 8, and that is behind Wendy's. Now, I never put Wendy's in my top 10, that's for sure. So,
1: you know, Wendy's, okay, I don't know what's happened to overall to them,
0: I don't know.
1: But they just seem like they've, I remember when they seemed to be moving forward. Now they seem to be moving backwards or staying in one place.
0: It's interesting. They have Chick-fil-A at number 5. And I'll tell you what, if you can get those waffle fries again, right when they come out of the fryer, they're just great. But far too often at Chick-fil-A, you're getting old waffle fries, and it just doesn't taste right.
1: Oh, I've had them only once, and they were good.
0: Yeah, if you get them at the right time when they're fresh, they're just delectable. But, man, down the road, oh, I guess we do. We're in commercials. I forgot about that. All right. Hang on. Don't go away. Yeah. All right. We'll pick it up next. I forgot all about that.

0: WGN Radio. I'm Raleigh James. So that's how it came out, the watered-down version for The Drifters, who recorded it in 63, but it never saw the light of day. In fact, probably didn't really, it showed up on some albums, I think, Saturday Night at the Club or whatever, but for the most part, it wasn't until much later, CDs and all that, that it got to be well known. But Wexler nixed it, even with the sanitized lyrics, because, of course, you know, it just didn't make a lot of sense. You know, to his ears, hearing an all-black group sing about a kid without a cent getting a break and being president was still unlikely, to say the least. Now, after Wexler killed the master tape, was interesting because Lieber and Stoller were really, really going to go with this. You know, like I say, they cleaned up the lyrics. They had something going on. They ran into Kenny Vance, who's just terrific, of course. And Kenny at that time was still involved with Jay and the Americans. And Jay and the Americans were kind of at a weird point in time because the original lead singer, Jay Traynor, left the band after, you know, not much happened. They got this new guy, David Black, who took the name Jay Black, but had to have another Jay for Jay and the Americans. But they didn't have any material. They didn't have any momentum, nothing like that. So what they did, Lieber and Stoller, took the same backing track, erased the Drifters, well, Rudy Lewis, the lead, had Vance and Jay and the Americans sing right over that. And, you know, they had sped up the track just slightly as well. And so by shifting the same exact song into basically a white vocal group, for lack of a better description, it was safe and radio friendly. So that's how the deal happened. And of course, Jay Black stayed for the rest of their run. So, and Kenny Vance ultimately left. But did all sorts of wonderful things. 888-876-5593. 8888 Raleigh. Now back to James on the South Side. And you know, a while ago, we didn't really have time to discuss how all of the labels came down to being basically three, and music-wise. And we will get to that one night. In fact, I'll make a list. I did this with radio syndicators once, literally hundreds down to like two. But I'll do that with everybody, but because there isn't anything online that includes all of the minors for that goes. But what was interesting, if you look at what was driving this consolidation going back even to the late 60s, is that the labels that could do very well had their own distribution, whether it was their own arm like Columbia, which had 20 branch offices, things like that, or Mercury, which had Merrick, and Merrick did the distributing for them. You could get a simultaneous hit, but of course, if you were an independent, you had a rolling hit very often. So the idea of, hey, we want to control our distribution, that's what led to the WEA deal. And actually, Warner Brothers, Atlantic, Electric teamed up, and it was Kinney Services, you know, the parking lots, the mob, all that, who got it in 1971. And then in 86, I think that's when BMG first came around. Bertelsmann buys RCA and Arista, and that was that. And then Sony in 88 buys Columbia and Epic, $2 billion, renaming it Sony Music. And then from there, Universal Music Group buys Polygram, which owned Mercury, Motown, and Island at that point. So at that point, you had, you know, basically five players: Universal, Sony, Warner, BMG, and EMI. Then in 2004, you wound up with four players because Sony and BMG merged. So that was the big four. Then in 2012, EMI collapses. And that was, you know, I mean, let's face it, if you're doing a buyout, a private equity buyout, you wind up with so much debt, I don't have to tell that story. And so regulators split that up to avoid a total monopoly. And so now what you wind up with is Universal, Sony, and Warner. All right. So, and thanks for bringing that up. And sorry we didn't discuss that before.
1: Oh, that's good. Thank you. Oh, I did. Speaking of interesting stories, there was the guy who buried his brides. You remember Operation Silver Shovel? Well, this was a different shovel of a sort. in California.
0: Yeah, this is interesting. It's a politician, of course, it would have to be, don't you think, who buried his bribe money in his backyard. Actually, when we say politician, it's not like this guy was mayor of something major like San Diego or whatever. No, this is Ricardo Pacheco, who was on the Baldwin Park City Council, which is San Gabriel Valley of Los Angeles, from 1997 until he resigned about 5-6 years ago. And so apparently, the prosecutors established that he accepted thousands of dollars in bribes, tens of thousands from a lot of sources, $20,000 cash payment in an envelope at a local coffee shop by a Baldwin Park police officer who was working at the direction of the FBI. That was going to be a sting, obviously. He solicited and accepted $70,000 in bribes from a cannabis business operator and a Compton City Council member who wanted Pacheco's votes and all that kind of stuff. So apparently, he's now, by the way, he's 63 years old. He's sentenced to 18 months in federal prison, fined $10,000, and ordered to forfeit, here's the big problem, $219,755 in addition to $83,140 in cash that the FBI already had seized. And so apparently he was ordered to pay $323,557 in restitution. He might as well be in jail. I don't know how he's going to afford to live. And so he's no longer in office.
1: Yeah, in California, he's going to be broke.
0: You know, not going to be. He is broke as far as that goes. But it really makes you wonder, firstly, burying it in the backyard. And I don't have full copy on exactly how they discovered that. Do you?
1: Apparently, okay, I guess somebody may have seen him, but they don't really go into it. And he got the cannabis dealer was a fellow politician.
0: Right, of Compton. Yes, that's right. I still want to know, how did they know he buried the money?
1: Yeah, they didn't really go into it.
0: That's the most interesting part of the story. And so, I want to know about his backyard. Now, from what I understand, they dug up $62,000 in a search. But who thinks when you're going on a search, well, let's dig up the lawn? You know, it just doesn't come up, I don't think.
1: We won't go into corny lines on that.
0: Yeah, well, I'd be curious. This man was not thinking. Well, how surprising is that, right? So that's the deal.
1: Might have been better have sent it to the Cayman Islands.
0: Yeah, right? Yeah. No, there's a story like that unfolding in Arizona right now with the governor and all this. I won't go into it, but it reminded me of this guy. I thought the only thing she didn't do was bury it in her backyard, at least that we know of. So, yeah.
1: Oh, boy.
0: Yeah.
1: It's sad.
0: Well, you know, it's unfortunately as to be expected, sadly. But,
1: Yeah.
0: So we have an article about Marvel that always gets my attention. So tell me about that.
1: Okay, I think there was a collection, if I remember correctly.
0: Well, here's the deal. Okay, I'll cut to the chase. Variant covers. And for those who collect comic books and things like that, the idea of the variant covers are interesting and very often collectible. And so apparently in the Marvel Universe, all new Indiana Jones Marvel artifacts are many variant covers. And as far as who drew them, basically the superstars of the comic world, Carmen Canero and Marco Cicchetto and Sarah Pacelli, and a bunch of others who have done a lot of Marvel's legendary work. And so, but there's others as well. So the idea of all the variant covers is what's happening. And supposedly, the first time Indiana Jones have been seen through the Marvel mythos lens. So that'll be artifacts, variant covers, celebrating the new era of Indiana Jones adventures. All right.
1: I think there was also a lot of Bob Dolly, unfortunately. I gave you. There was, of course, the person with the biggest Dolly Parton collection.
0: Oh, that's a whole other story, of course. You would expect that. But yeah, there's a list of what the variants are for people who collect this stuff, and some interesting choices.
1: Yeah. Oh, I also sent you something about the winner between Culver and Burger King, as far as who had the better.
0: Yes, I saw that, and I know they picked Culver's over Burger King. But you know, it's interesting. You can talk all about how wonderful the beef is, and that it's never been frozen, and that it's locally sourced, or that it includes steak, or you name it, on and on and on. But to me, all that matters is what tastes better. And, you know, the heck with what's in it. What tastes better? And the deal is, the article never actually talked about that.
1: I think they got around to, like, slightly saying about how...

0: and I have to admit, I like both of them. I think that, but I Culver's, and thankfully, entry is not as expensive as Five Guys.
1: Well, it's not.
0: Not nearly in the same ballpark.
1: But, you know, every time I go to Culver's, I have to have the fish. So I don't wind up having the hamburgers very often anyway.
0: Oh, I tried the fish one time. Let's just say it didn't. It impressed me.
1: All right. Well, there you go.
0: But I will probably try them at some point in the future.
1: Good.
0: Burger King's fish, I just wish they would stop being like Doctor Who, having to make a different appearance about every few years.
1: Interestingly, I didn't even know Burger King had fish. Is this a regular menu item?
0: Yeah, it's on there. Yeah, it says like BK. At one point, they called BK Fish. I think it's called Big Fish or something like that.
1: All right. And well, you know, I worry about things that are perfectly square, but that's just me. All right.
0: Actually, I like the McDonald's fish.
1: Okay. Well, John does too. John does too. I don't, but John does. So you're in his camp on that. All right.
0: Yeah.
1: Well, now that you mentioned that Burger King has fish, I got to go try it. So I'll let you know.
0: Okay.
1: All right. Thanks for calling. It's always wonderful to talk to you.
0: You have a nice evening.
1: You too. Okay. Bye. All right. So plenty of stories and many more yet to come. 888-876-5593 is 8888 Raleigh. All right. So I started to read Nick's email. He actually sent pictures in it, and the pictures were of the WBAL, what they're trying to hand to people they're laying off. Now, you know, I can't do this justice because I read it twice and I'm not sure I fully understand it. Nick, this to me seems pretty, it seems pretty egregious. So what we have, from what I can tell, and I'm going to go back and read it closely, is they're calling it a confidentiality agreement. What they're basically saying is we're laying off a bunch of people, and if you want severance, you're going to have to sign our confidentiality agreement. Did I get that right?
2: Yeah, basically.
1: What happens if they don't sign it? Yep. Do they not get severance?
2: I guess. I mean, because that came from Channel 45.
1: Yeah. Yeah, no,
2: the reporter at 45, they did a piece on that, and that's from his Facebook page, but the article is from, you know, the trade.
1: Yeah. Magazine. Well, the article, yeah, but we have Schedule A here, and this is still Hearst, is implementing a reduction in force that will result in job eliminations affecting the employees of BAL and IYY in exchange for signing a confidential separation and general release of claims agreement, the confidential agreement, and not rescinding your consent as specified herein. Employees whose employment will be terminated pursuant to this reduction in force and who have met the eligibility factors set forth below will receive from Hearst severance pay subject to applicable withholdings and deductions and other benefits. Well, so still the first thing I say, wait a minute. So people who aren't willing to sign their life away don't get any severance?
2: Yeah. And that's an after a station, too.
1: No, well, and they'll have something to say about it. Well, if they are, they'll have something to say about it, no doubt. But
2: I'm pretty sure it's a union shop.
1: I'm just stunned that a document would be presented to employees who are being laid off that basically sign this waiver of your rights and your confidentiality, and then we'll give you severance and benefits. I feel like I gotta be missing something here.
2: It doesn't seem legal.
1: Well, it doesn't seem a lot of things, including conscionable. But there were in the shots you gave me of the contract. We're talking a lot of positions, not three or four. There's a lot of these. Yeah. So.
2: But here's the thing, they didn't even give these people a heads up. The thing ended Thursday, and it's like, you get off the air, and it's, by the way, your job is gone. And Friday morning, the new format kicked. I mean, the new changes kicked in Friday, last Friday.
1: Yeah,

As I say, when they got to the eligibility thing, I've read it a few times, and I'm really not 100% sure what it's saying. So I can't really, you know, I really did. I can't make full heads or tails of this. When they're saying that this includes the employees who were eligible to be included but were not selected for termination. All right. Also included are the employees who are selected for inclusion in the job elimination, meaning who are going to be terminated. All right. So it's basically everybody, I guess. I don't know. All right. Hey.

0: WGN Radio. I'm Raleigh James. There it is. Eddie Arnold and J.P. Morgan, Mutual Admiration Society, 1956 on RCA. And Marty and Whiting last night wanted to hear some J.P. Morgan. I thought of that immediately, but also play one of her solo things. In fact, the year before in 55, she had Danger Heartbreak Ahead. So we'll do that too. But yes, J.P., who was great on TV talk shows. Yeah. All right. She really was. All right. So Nick in Baltimore. All right. Mm-hmm. So I spent all my time there reading more of this contract and thinking about this. And, you know, firstly, if they're non-union positions, they don't have to pay them any severance unless they have a written agreement to do so. But if they're over a certain age, there's something called the WARN Act, W-A-R-N, and it has to do with worker adjustment and retraining. Mm. And that's where in, usually it's mass layoffs greater than what this is, but even so, where they have to give you 60 days advance notice. Now, you supposedly have to work it, but they'd have to give it to you. So I'm pretty sure that the reason you saw the ages of everybody and all that is that their lawyers worked long and hard in how to do this so they wouldn't have any exposure. And so they're showing all the ages to show that they weren't targeting anyone. You know, as far as collective agreements, I think there is some there, but not all by any means. So now, in terms of what can you legally make someone sign, you know, in terms of when does it cross the line? And now you're getting to the National Labor Relations Board. So I tried to see what I could find out quickly on them. And the bottom line is, in general, the NLRB prohibits the requiring signatures of confidentiality or non-disparagement, which is, you know, the hold harmless and all that as well. It can't be overly broad. In other words, it can't be a thing where you can't discuss the terms of your employment with other people and all that. But you absolutely cannot do anything that in any way violates legitimate company secrets. You know, so in other words, you can't get into their marketing or, you know, a lot of their formatics and all that.
1: Right.
0: But as far as actually talking about they treated me like hell, you absolutely can go ahead and do that. Unless, and of course, you're not allowed to say anything that's maliciously false. Well, that's a given. Now, but the big loophole in this, and here's the big loophole, because remember, the NLRB is for employees, but non-supervisory employees, rank and file. So if your title was a manager or a supervisor of anything, they can pretty much, you know, throw you to the wall and have you do other things. So, you know, on something like this, obviously the people who are not protected by, you know, by unions for the most part, yeah, they don't have to give you a dime in severance, not a dime. As far as that goes. Now, what I don't know, what isn't in the document you sent me, is how much of a carrot is this? Obviously, the stick is the agreement, but what's the carrot? How much severance are we talking about? And of course, they also can't, they can't not give you what you've earned, like your earned days off or things like that, you know, your earned sick leave that you didn't take. You know, those things, they got to give you. But so
1: yeah, I got that from the government, right?
0: Right. Right, exactly. So you've got to get your final wages, and you've got to get all that accrued benefits like the sick days and all that. But severance is optional. And so I'll tell you what, though. I don't know what's going on here. Obviously, I'm reading it cold from what you you sent me. But all I can say is that, man, this is going to give them one hell of a black eye. I mean, publicity-wise, this is not good. So then you say to yourself, okay, well, what you know, what are they thinking they're gaining? See, I'd like to be a fly on the wall when they discuss this, you know, as far as that goes. And I also don't know what led to this. You know, I have no idea about their financials or anything. I know it's still Hearst, but that's it.
1: My thought, and I don't, and I could be way off on this, Raleigh. I don't know. They've been trying to sell that place because those are the only two stations they own, radio-wise.
0: Yeah.
1: Okay.
0: Yeah.
1: And they wanted a lot of money for the AM and EFM. They're not going to get it.
0: Right. Not certainly not for the AM. They wouldn't. They wouldn't. You know, basically get anything
1: no.
0: for the AM. No.
1: And I'm thinking, you know, I don't know because I don't know anything. I don't. You know, I'm thinking, oh, they're gonna. You know, it's. I'm curious because the FCC just got rid of those ownership caps for TV. Right?
0: Yeah.
1: And they're buying more TV stations. Well, obviously they don't care about the radio. So are they going to throw it away and, you know, sell it to Radio One or something like that, get a tax write-off, and then, you know, buy another TV station in the market that's ripe like MAR, which, you know, Scripps is just stripped all their news people out of there, you know, or most of it. So there's a lot of weird things going on.
0: Well, clearly there are, but again, I would think that you'd have to weigh the PR nightmare this would cause. This is a company that Hearst Corporation is not in financial trouble. They have record revenue and profits. I think they had $13.5 billion in revenue. And that was...
1: They're buying TV stations.
0: Yeah, or so, you know... If you are doing that, if you're going to remain in broadcasting, no matter what form it takes, you know, to me, there would have been a better way to handle this. That's just my gut. Now, again, I don't know.
1: No.
0: I don't know what's behind them. I don't know how they're thinking or why they're thinking. But just on the face of it, when I read this, I'll tell you what, if I was a Hearst employee, I wouldn't sign this and my life depended on it.
1: Mm-hmm.
0: You know, I don't care how much severance they were offering.
1: Well, let me ask you this. Could it be that they have people sign that so that they would say that they're not going to take legal action or
0: something?
1: Well,
0: that's part of it. Absolutely, that's right in there. It's a hold harmless. They can't take legal action. No, that agreement prohibits legal action. So
1: I'm just glad I got out of the business when I did.
0: Yeah, well, any business. Again, you know, very often you'll have overly aggressive legal departments. And like several years ago when the newspaper started hiring those attorneys who would file suit if you in any way printed anything that had to do with their publication or whatever, if you remember that. And man, that backfired on them. I mean, the Review Journal and others, they backed away from that so fast to make your head spin. But for a while there, they were going after anybody. So, you know, I don't know. I don't know. Again, all I'm seeing is what you send me, the Schedule A of the document. But, you know, I can say proof positive I'd never sign it. But for somebody else, they may not care.
1: You know, like I said, I found that online, and I found the documents online, but then the articles were sent to me by a friend of mine up in Pittsburgh, and you know Mike Lance. You've talked to Mike Lance.
0: Yeah.
1: In Miami.
0: Sure.
1: Hey, did you hear about BAL? And I said, no. And then he started telling me, well, they seem like they're cutting, you know, they're firing a whole bunch of people. I said, well, and I didn't think anything of it at the time because, and that was Thursday night he called me. I didn't think anything of it because I said, well, you know, they're probably cutting back. They're probably, you know, this is common in the business. A lot of companies are doing this. But then when I got these articles sent to me, it was like, oh my God, it's really, you know, this is big.
0: You know, as I say, I just find it, I'm speechless the way it's worded. And it's early. I don't think there's any big backlash as far as that goes. But in terms of what you said, it absolutely, the heart of this agreement is that the employees have absolutely no way to bring suit or anything else for any reason whatsoever. It's a very broad agreement in that sense. There's just flat out none. It says it right in it. A general release of claims agreement. Well, so
1: yeah.
0: Well, basically says I sign this, you'll give me a little bit of money, and I can't talk bad about you. Well,
1: it's really strange.
0: Well,
1: I mean, a lot of things are going on, and I just see more of this happening. It's just really sad. I you know, and last night KXNT went off. And
0: well,
1: I heard that.
0: We knew that was coming.
1: It was, yeah, you guys were talking, you had a caller, they were talking about it.
0: Yeah.
1: And it's online. I mean, I stayed up and I heard it.
0: Oh, of course. And you know, and I understand that from a business sense, from the standpoint of that. And yeah, they were originally KBEG when they got that in 86. They got that frequency, and there was so much hope in all that and the breakup of the Clears and all that kind of stuff.
1: Mm-hmm.
0: So Alan Stock is on another state and station in town now. So that's good. He's a morning guy, long-term guy there in the market. But yeah, it is sad. But from a business sense, I get it. But from a well-heeled company, I don't know. If it were me, I would just think there was another way to handle this.
1: I agree with you. I really do. The other thing I wanted to mention is the death of our friend Ron Parker.
0: Oh yes, yes. When it's no longer darker, it's time for Ron Parker.
1: Yeah.
0: Yeah, I love that line. I thought that was always very clever.
1: I never met him, but we, you know, talked on Facebook. You know, Facebook.
0: Yeah.
1: Very nice guy.
0: Yeah. No, that's
1: friends of mine know him, and it was just. Yeah. I didn't know that he was ill.
0: Yeah. It's the last year, I think, have been kind of tough, but it was quiet. But yeah, he was around for years. He was at Quixie, you know, in Atlanta, and
1: he worked here briefly.
0: Yeah, right. Well, LSFM too, you know, and LCY. Yeah. A lot of the, you know, Miami stuff and Tampa stuff, and then he was in Phoenix for a while, and SMN when SMN was doing that, John's company, forget his last name now, but John Tyler, SMN. He was on the Hot AC network. And all that. And then, of course, Sirius. He was there for like 18 years. So.
1: Okay, yeah.
0: Yeah, so he, it didn't matter whether it was Atlanta or Miami or Tampa or Houston or San Francisco, New York, Chicago, you name it. And so, yeah, sad. But, hey.
1: Well, he was at B104 here.
0: Yeah. Yeah.
1: Briefly, so.
0: And, you know, this is one of those things where virtually everything I've read has been, you know, people commenting about who had worked with him, how much they liked working with him. Obviously, his talent was undeniable, but they enjoyed him as a person as well. So
1: it's very sad, you know, well, losing all these people.
0: Yeah, and he's young. He was only like 71.
1: Yeah.
0: So,
1: Scary because I'll be 70 in
0: February. You think you're scared? Oh my God! Well, yeah, but you know, you never know. You just absolutely never know.
1: You know, we all have an expiration date. I just don't want to know it until it happens.
0: Yeah, yep. And you want to be taken by total surprise, having it be an otherwise perfectly good day.
1: Yeah.
0: Yeah, you betcha.
1: Yeah,
0: I'm with you.
1: But anyway, I didn't want to end on that. But anyway, we really do appreciate the show and your efforts and the callers. And that CC Wi-Fi 3 is a fantastic radio.
0: Oh, yeah.
1: And
0: it,
1: the audio
0: it really is
1: excellent.
0: Yeah, it is really nice. And like I say, so easy to use, which makes a difference for a lot of people.
1: That outboard antenna.
0: Yeah.
1: And that 5-volt, you know, it's a USB. But it's a great set.
0: Yeah. All right.
1: All right, you take care, and thank you for your time.
0: Good deal. Good to talk to you always, and thanks for the information. I'd be very interesting to know what the fallout is on this, because I feel there will be some.
1: If there's a follow-up, I'll send that to you.
0: Okay, thanks. Appreciate it.
1: Okay.
0: Yeah.
1: All right. Thanks.
0: Yeah. To me, it's from the what were they thinking, you know, category. I don't understand. And I just feel there was an overly aggressive legal department there. So we'll see how that goes for them. And, of course, everybody who's involved in that, I wish them all the best. That's tough. But, you know, given if this is the way management is treating you, you're better off gone. All right, so 888-876-5593, 8888. Raleigh, Cindy in Chicago, Eduardo in Tampa, Victor in Silver Spring, Chuck in Rockford, and hopefully some time for, we got a lot of time, actually. I just realized this. I got an hour and 10 minutes, so we'll definitely get through all that, and hopefully your call as well on WGN Radio.

0: WGN Radio, I'm Raleigh James. 1955, J.P. Morgan, there she is, Danger, Heartbreak Ahead. And that was one of the requests I was going to get to tonight, and I'll try to get to more of them as well. And right, but I think I've since lost them. Oh, that's just great. Well, the news will give me time to find them again, I hope. In the meantime, let's see, what does Eduardo have to say for his bad self tonight? All right, Eduardo.
1: Yeah, Raleigh, can you hear me?
0: Loud and clear.
1: Yeah, I thought I found a shirt that I think you and John will like. It's from a brewing company called Simon Worker. It's $75.
0: Huh.
1: It's a digital camouflage shirt. It looks like a Hawaiian shirt. And anytime the camera would zoom in, it would kind of like ignore your photo. It would put a box on, you know how those...
0: Oh, interesting, interesting. All right, so a digital defense shirt.
1: Yeah. They also do Bluetooth jammers, too. That's what it says, but...
0: Oh, interesting. Well, man, $75 for a shirt. Never done that. But not about to, I don't think. But I guess if it could do all those wonderful things, maybe I'd reconsider it.
1: Yeah, anybody going to China, maybe. I guess Berlin also has some kind of surveillance. So if you're walking with any of those, they cannot see you. Or what about the flock cameras?
0: Yeah, no.
1: You know, they're getting rid of some of those flock cameras, too. I wonder if it'll, like, if you're, like, walking, if it'll kind of, like, avoid, you know, recording that, because it's kind of like an invisible camouflage.
0: This is interesting. I'm thinking about these shirts and how I guess it's like wearing a Faraday cage. I mean, that I guess they weave it with conductive metals, copper, nickel, whatever, and you know, it's a wearable Faraday cage that must feel really good on, which would prevent external Bluetooth or Wi-Fi or all that from reaching the devices inside your pockets. But the fact that it would go ahead and blur you, that's a new deal. I got to look at this. It's interesting. I wonder how well it works.
1: Yeah, I mean, if I go to Shanghai or something like that, I mean, I'm going to wear that.
0: Right. Yeah, right. Are you planning to go to Shanghai? Not that it would surprise me.
1: No,
0: you seem to go everywhere. All right.
1: No.
0: Hang on a minute. Stay where you are.
1: Okay.
0: Don't go away. We'll pick it up after the news on WGN Radio.

0: WGN Radio. I'm Riley James, Carl Perkins, 1956, Matchbox, Sun Records, Billy Bob, and Bourbonnais wanted to hear that. And we're back to Eduardo in Tampa, his camouflage shirt. I can't imagine what that would do to you while you're wearing this, if it's blurring your face and things of that nature.
1: Well, yeah, I mean, if I knew I was going to China or some high surveillance area like Russia, yeah, I definitely would wear that.
0: Okay. But you're not making any visits imminently.
1: No.
0: Okay. So what else is going on?
1: No. I was going to ask you before you go, because I was thinking about this. So I got that one of the people that got a ticket here in Tampa for a concert for Barry Manilow.
0: Okay.
1: And he's been having health problems with, I guess, stroke cancer.
0: Yeah.
1: So what happens how long can he prolong that?
0: What do you mean?
1: Well, I mean, as far as
0: how long can you reschedule a concert? Well, I guess you reschedule. You can probably do it indefinitely. At what point will the fans say, "Just give me my money back"?
1: Okay.
0: You know, I mean, I don't think there's any like rule of thumb on this. As much as I'm sure the fans probably who really want to see him will be fine with that. But if it's going on over a year, how long has it been?
1: I was supposed to go last year, and now it's set up for, the new date is January of next year at Benchmark.
0: Okay. Well, interestingly, I think next month he was supposed to be at the Westgate. He had a residency there, so he's paused that as well. And so, okay. Obviously, you're dealing, he had lung cancer surgery. So, obviously, there's lung strength involved in that, vocal strain and all of that. So, it's probably really a question of his health in terms of that completely, and how long will it take to recover. But in terms of how often and how long can he do it, well, I guess until the fans no longer put up with it, or the venues.
1: Okay.
0: You know, and so, I don't know. I'm reading online about people, who had tickets for October and things like that. And one of the things is they don't know when it will be rescheduled at this point. So, who
1: all
0: knows?
1: Right.
0: I think there's also been issues. There was something at the beginning of last month where he canceled a concert like 45 minutes before it was going to start. And that was a Kentucky thing in Lexington. And, I think that's a bad idea, actually, as far as that goes. I certainly understand, you've been diagnosed with early stage lung cancer. You have you've had surgery. Obviously, that's going to affect your ability to sing. It would seem to me that you would. If it were me, I think I'd just cancel the concerts and say, we'll let you know when we're going to reschedule, rather than just leave, people hanging. But 45 minutes, that is not good.
1: No, it's not.
0: So, and there's probably some denial. I'm sure he didn't do it voluntarily. I mean, I'm sure he went to Lexington expecting that he was going to be performing. And from what I understand, a doctor before the show said, don't do it. And so that was it. So there's probably a certain amount of denial in that. And hopefully he'll get back to it.
1: Yeah, hopefully he'll be better, and then he'll be able to sing. Yeah,
0: yeah, yeah.
1: And enjoy his music.
0: Right, if that's the case, and you kind of hope it will be. So I would hope he wouldn't schedule anything until he knows.
1: Yeah.
0: Because to an extent, Dolly had that too, where she had canceled shows and then had rescheduled them for May. And then when she couldn't make the May dates, that's when they decided that, no, there wouldn't be a rescheduling after that.
1: Right.
0: So, hey, I feel sorry for him. But again, looking at it from a marketing perspective, 45 minutes before the show, this is not okay.
1: Yeah.
0: So...
1: All right, Riley, you're on the final hour here. I'll call back later this week if I got some good to call in.
0: Okay, good deal. I look forward to it. Thanks.
1: Okay, thank you, Riley.
0: Appreciate it.
1: Yep.
0: Yeah, and I think the Lexington was toward the end of several dates where he had been kind of pushing it. And there again, you know, I think the people around him probably could have maybe done a better job to tell him, hey, no, you slow down until you know for sure. And, you know, I don't know that you ever know for sure. And by the way, this was supposed to be a farewell tour as far as that goes. But how that's going to go, hard to say. So 888-876-5593 is 8888 Raleigh, and Victor is in Silver Spring. How are you tonight, Victor? Still with us, Victor? Oh, we lost Victor. Well, hopefully he'll call back tomorrow night. And we'll see if Chuck in Rockford is still with us. You still with us, Chuck?
2: Yeah, how you doing?
0: All right, how about yourself?
2: Well, 91.
0: All right. Sounds good to me.
2: And, of course, it's getting lonesome.
0: Yes, it is.
2: And, just a lot of people that I knew, and a lot of them that I didn't know.
0: Yeah.
2: When I find out later what happened to them,
0: yeah.
2: They were, you know, just in kind of what was going on, you know, because they were going through dementia.
0: That is so frightening, absolutely frightening. And we are hearing about it more and more. Now, you might say part of it is because we're living longer, but I think it's more than that. And I don't know what the what the deal is.
2: There's so much that I lost two sisters in 22, and one of them had input into the Hubble telescope during her years, and when she retired, she owned a music store that rented instruments, and she had over $1 million in inventory.
0: Wow. Yeah, you told me about her. She had an amazing career. Now, in the end, she did not have dementia, did she?
2: Oh, no, no.
0: Yeah, I didn't
2: think
0: so.
2: She had cancer.
0: Yeah.
2: And in fact, I've lost 5 siblings, you know, that all to cancer. And I had a little brother that was 20 years younger than me.
0: Yeah.
2: And he had a 90% curable cancer, but the cure killed him. They radiated his carotid artery, and he bled out before he could get the attention, and was brain dead, you know, by the time they got where they could do anything for him.
0: No, it's so sad. I wish that was an isolated example. I had a very good friend who developed, I guess it was non-Hodgkin's leukemia or something, but anyway, he was young, very, very young, in his 20s, and he should have been fine, but they over-radiated him something like 73,000%. I mean, it was some kind of number that was just off the charts. And, you know, he was fine for another 10 years, and then he started dying from burning on the inside out. Literally, one at a time.
2: Yes.
0: You know, burned his vocal cords, burned organs. I mean, it was the saddest thing to witness, because it clearly was 100% because of this. And, of course, there was a settlement with the hospital, but, you know, dead is dead.
2: Well, you know, a lot of this stuff is digital. I don't know what he's doing with it.
0: Well, now.
2: You can miss a decimal point, and
0: That's like now, but my buddy, that was like 1962, so it wasn't digital then.
2: Oh, yeah. Yeah, and now they've got, I've had quite a bit problem with skin cancer, you know, over the years, and it was too much sun exposure.
0: Sure.
2: You know, when I was younger.
0: Sure.
2: And, God, I didn't know any better.
0: Nobody did. Absolutely nobody. We thought it was healthy.
2: Yeah.
0: I mean, literally, you know, back then, you know, sitting in the sun was supposed to be good for your health. It's hard to believe, but that's what they were pushing.
2: Yeah. Well, and I can attribute some of my survival to just the fact that I had a lot of things done at Mayo Clinic.
0: Yeah.
2: And that was sort of accidental. It was prior to retirement age, and I thought, well, gosh, if I go on Medicare, there's probably a lot of stuff I won't be able to get taken care of. And my daughter was in there getting some things taken care of, and I presented that to one of the doctors there, and he went and gave me a complete overhaul prior to, you know, retirement.
0: Well, yeah. Yeah, but
2: you know, I had, I had a, and I didn't know there was any such thing as a laser TURP, and that probably is one thing that saved me on the prostate, because I had a brother that was 2 years younger than me that died of prostate cancer, you know, and I'm fortunate, I guess, that that was one of the things that all my tests come in good. And of course, like the cholesterol thing, I've always been lucky there. I know one time they took a test on me, and they come in like 140, and they thought maybe their equipment was not reading right, and they took it again. I just happen to be fortunate in that department that it's not one of my things, you know. Just I guess I was raised in World War II, you know, and we didn't have any a lot of things that that people take for granted. I know I didn't have a cavity until I was in high school and started eating junk food.
0: Yeah, even then, it can be genetics. You know, that's
2: that one's
0: well known, especially for whatever reason. British and Irish background, man, you got weak teeth. It's just the way it is. Where you know, you're from some other countries, and you've got the you know, the teeth of a mule. So it varies.
2: I had a great aunt that lived to be 105, and she. One of her things was that she had oil royalties from Kerr McGee, and this was before, you know, Social Security and all that. And through the Depression years, she was actually doling money out, you know, to her family members that weren't so fortunate, you know, through that period.
0: Nice.
2: And it's hard to imagine a lot of that stuff, you know, that during World War II, when the war first broke out, my dad was only making $20 a week and raising a family on that kind.
0: Well, of
2: money.
0: Course, no, but you know, that's the really frightening thing, because of course you look at the increases over the years, and first it was arithmetic. Well, now we're up to the point where the multiple is almost exponential. You know, when we talked about a stamp doubling in value over a few years, going from 4 to 8 cents, that's one thing. But when a stamp is 70, when a stamp is 77 cents, when it doubles in value, now it's in the $1.52 range. This is $1.54. This is we're at the point now where the doubling of it is huge, and I don't know the answer. It's a greater mind than mine, but sure. Back then,
2: I've got one little sister that's 17 years younger than me, and then my sister that was a airline stewardess. Mm-hmm. She's 6 years younger than me, and she had quite a career. She she gave my dad one of those pens that they sign the bills with, you know, because she met most of the presidents.
0: Right.
2: When she was with Eastern Airlines, she was in management for a period of time, and she was able to write passes for my parents to go all over the North and South America, and even to Europe, you know, on like they had money to burn, you know, on aircraft or airplane tickets and stuff.
0: Yeah.
2: But two of my sisters helped my mother get to the 97 and a half, you know, mark, and she was at home until she was 96.
0: Well, you've got some good genes there. We expect to hear from you for several years to come.
2: Well, I hope so.
0: All right.
2: How long has it been since I saw you in Rockford?
0: Oh, 34 years, I think.
2: Yeah.
0: Yeah.
2: Gosh, it, time flies.
0: It does,
2: huh?
0: Doesn't it, though? Yeah, I think about that all the time, and the older we get, the faster it goes.
2: Oh, and you know, I kind of noticed that these radio stations are having a tough time, and it's hard to explain, you know. But you can almost tell it.
0: Well, they come and they go. Like anything else, they come and they go. We like to think that it would be around forever, but as times change, the delivery method changes as well. But what doesn't change is entertainment value, and you can find that somewhere. So audio is still as strong as ever, just not delivered in the same ways.
2: Well, I really enjoy hearing from you, on the radio here, and I've recognized you over the years.
0: Sure.
2: How much time did you spend in Denver?
0: Three lousy years.
2: Oh, really?
0: Yes.
2: Was, Stapleton Airport? Were they operating?
0: Yes, we were still at Stapleton. Federico Pena was the mayor, and we knew that he was planning a DIA. I always kind of laughed about that because this was a city that returned the federal funds because they didn't want to uproot trees and build a loop around the city. Well, okay, so no federal funds. Instead of I-470, it was a C-470, and they had a toll. Or his other brilliant thing was he built the convention center. It sat 50,000 at Park 500. And I never was at a loss for something to talk about. That was for certain, but it would make your head spin. Yeah, I remember when he came up with one of these ideas. I had a t-shirt printed up, Pena's Last Great Erection, and a picture of the convention center. But anyway, yes. So what can I tell you? I survived Denver.
2: Oh, yeah. Well, I do. You've been a lot of places, and
0: 32 American cities.
2: Yeah.
0: All right.
2: Yeah, I kind of want to get back to Miami before it's all over with here.
0: Oh, you think it isn't? All right. Well, I'll tell you what is over. The news is next, but call me next time. We'll talk about Miami. It's gone. All right. Thanks, Chuck. I appreciate it.
2: Oh, yeah.
0: All right.
2: Take care.
0: Good deal. And we'll pick it up right after the news on WGN Radio.

0: WGN Radio. I'm Riley James. Well, Billy Bob wanted to hear that one as well. The Joe Jeffrey Group, My Pledge of Love. And he was a Cleveland boy all through and through. And in fact, tried for other hits after that, which he wrote, by the way. He wrote My Pledge of Love, but it got, like in the top 20 nationally. And actually, interestingly enough, it was a hit, of course, in his hometown, Cleveland. But before it took off nationally, it was a hit in Vancouver. Yeah, CKLG played it. But it became a big hit worldwide, actually, Brazil, the Philippines, you name it. So since he wrote it, yeah, that was pretty good. Unfortunately, it was the only thing that he did that charted nationally. They did a My Baby Loves Lovin' right at the same time that White Plains did it. And you'll remember the White Plains version, and you probably won't remember the Joe Jeffries version. But if you saw him in one of the local haunts in Cleveland, you probably would have heard it. He was sort of in residence. In the Woods was a place, and it was an interesting club. It was off of Miles Road, and Miles Road literally was in the woods at that point. And so he was there for years, and you'd hear My Pledge of Love, My Baby Loves Lovin', and all that. And yeah, sadly, it had been, almost exactly 10 years ago this week, September 4th, 2016, died 80 years old. Yeah, so rest in peace. Joe Jeffrey, whose original name, born name was Joe Stafford, but obviously since there was a female singer of the same name, yeah, right, he thought, well, this is my first and middle name, Joe Jeffrey. All right, so there you have it. But Joseph Stafford Jr. in Cleveland. So 888-876-5593 would be 8888 Raleigh. And Cindy is in Chicago. What's happening tonight, Cindy? Cindy, wake up.
1: Oh, I almost fell asleep.
0: I can tell.
1: I just almost fell asleep, and then I heard you say Cindy. Yeah, I watched the U.S. Open, one of the women's tournaments, and I guess the final will be next Sunday or Saturday, I don't remember. Yeah. I hadn't watched it in so many years. The last time I think I watched it was when Pete Sampras won the last time before he ended up retiring.
0: Uh-huh.
1: And I think that was the weekend Princess Diana. I mean, that was on TV just that her anniversary is coming up of her, the September,
0: yes.
1: That was when she
0: yes.
1: had come. Yeah. So. And that was about it. I was just so busy with so many different things and going through different health things and just watching people exert themselves. Heard of it. Now it was fine. It's just like I watch it for a few minutes and roll my eyes and like, that's too exerted.
0: Well, yeah. Yeah, for most of us, it would be. But these championships started, like August 23rd. They go on through September 13th. So this is not just a 1 or 2 day event.
1: Right. So I guess the final of it is on Labor Day.
0: Well, there's stuff after that, too.
1: Oh, really?
0: Yeah.
1: I didn't realize that.
0: Yeah.
1: But then, the other thing, I was just scrolling through on my tablet, the previews of what you could Google, and it said that a lot of people, because of the food recalls, and I kind of am the same way with General Mills after they had their Cheerios recall.
0: What's wrong with Cheerios?
1: Oh, you don't remember where they had the rat feed?
0: Oh, I thought you meant recently.
1: No. Okay. I still won't, still won't even buy a brand. They said people won't buy the brands that there were food recalls in. I mean, I still would buy popsicles and all that, but the Cheerios, that kind of, I don't know. But I don't buy blueberries, strawberries, so this all works its way out. A lot of people are not.
0: You're gonna get to the point where you don't eat.
1: Yeah, I mean, that's how it works. It's way, you know, like when I make a, you know, I don't make strawberry shortcakes right now. I just make a shortcake and put canned peaches.
0: Mm-hmm. Well,
1: you know, but you know,
0: I'm by the way, I'm sure sooner or later there will be a recall on canned peaches.
1: Yeah, there was a recall on fruit cocktail.
0: All right.
1: In the can last. Sometime early this summer. I don't know. Allergies.
0: Well, and sometimes these recalls are not necessarily because there's anything particularly wrong with the food, mislabeling, like the Honey Nut Cheerios that were recalled because they were labeled gluten-free when they weren't.
1: Right.
0: You know, so
1: but I know the Cheerios did here. I mean, it's just well, and, had eaten like,
0: yeah, the I believe at the time, and this is like last year or something, but rodent and bird waste. And I kind of wondered, well, here's what I wanted to know. And it was one of their factories, not them particularly. It was somewhere in the distribution chain. But what is your factory about if you even have the possibility of bird waste? Are you doing it outside? I don't know.
1: Well, sometimes birds get, you know, like when they open the door, because I've worked, you know, for a lot of manufacturing as an accountant when I was a temporary consultant. Sometimes when the truck door opens, birds fly in, and then they're just in the warehouse or in the, they're just in there, and they try and get out through the, they keep ramming themselves up against the skylight trying to get out, and...
0: Huh.
1: But I don't know. I mean, I don't know, just the Cheerios thing kind of, I don't know, that kind of, I mean, and it's not even in my state. But then that one, I had one marketing class, and it's just like the idea of marketing, like, would you buy, what was it? Campbell's ketchup? I mean, or what was it? What did they? I can't remember.
0: Yeah, you're talking about line extension, and that's brought up a lot in marketing, where if a company's making a shampoo, can they line extend it to make detergent or something? You know, yeah, I'm aware. Yeah. Oh, you don't sound good at all.
1: It's just the allergies. If I don't take my, you know, it's just so bad here. And I haven't been out all day because it was just too hot to go out.
0: Yeah.
1: Oh, and that was the other thing I remembered because it's so hot, you know, it just triggered something.
0: Uh-huh.
1: It's hot where you are. But they had a lot of rainstorms out southwest.
0: Okay.
1: So you got a lot of rain that you needed.
0: There's a lot of rain, and people died in the Grand Canyon.
1: I know, but that's the thing. It's like, you know, then, you know, there's, like, always, like, torrential rain when it rains, and then people die.
0: Well, that's like, what we get monsoons. That's what we get. That's the way it works.
1: Oh. Okay, well, do you have enough water now?
0: No, absolutely not. Absolutely not. This won't even make a dent. I wish it would, but it won't.
1: Oh.
0: Nope.
1: Wow.
0: Yep. Yep, and you know more on the way this weekend. So it's but hey, it's the desert. This is what the desert does. So there you have it. All right. Well, take care of yourself and don't spend a lot of time hearing about recalls because I really am concerned you're going to stop eating. All right. Thanks, Cindy. Appreciate it. Yeah, because she's going to run out of stuff. I can tell. All right. So 888-876-5593. Now, Bev in Arlington Heights sent me an email, and I saved it for late in the show because usually that's when we'd hear from Tubby, is late in the show. We have not heard from Tubby in at least a month. So, Tubby, I hope you are well and otherwise too busy to be calling this radio show because we'd hate to think that you weren't with us anymore. So when you find the time, we'd appreciate a phone call. Yeah, because Tubby is one of our beloved callers, and you don't like them just dropping off the radar like that. So glad Bev reminded me to say that. 888-876-5593 is 8888. Raleigh, if you want the last word, you're about to get it on WGN Radio.

WGN Radio. I'm Raleigh James, the Five Echoes, 1954 on VJ. And that was Stan's request from Dearborn, one of them. And that made me think about the history of VJ, what happened. We all know about the bankruptcy and what went wrong. But since I now have decided I'm going to trace the trajectory of every one of these labels to find out what was the disposition. Yeah, like I don't have enough things to do, right? I'm adding this to the list, but I am because it's interesting to me. All right. So, of course, you know, when VJ finally went belly up, obviously, they didn't have any Beatles masters because, you know, that belonged to EMI and, you know, that whole story.

0: was not only a billionaire heir to the Hyatt Hotels, but also a musician himself. He bought it. And that's when things like the VJ story, which is a wonderful box set, and hopefully you have it, and that kind of stuff. They licensed things to everybody, like collectibles, Jerry Green's company, and all that. And then 2014, Concord bought it, Concord Music. They got the entire catalog. And so that's, you know, over 5,000 masters. And they are able to license it for films or television or whatever, or reissuing the product as well. So it turns out VJ did not go to one of the big three. So that was the end of that. Yeah, plan to do this for every label so that we know, because I'm curious. You know, because we all know, for instance, like George Goldner, who was just terrific. He had the ears of a 14-year-old girl. It was just wonderful. He could sniff hits. It was just great. Unfortunately, his gambling debts always put him behind the eight ball big time. And so Moish Levy always, you know, bailed him out. And next thing you know, the masters went to roulette. But obviously they didn't stay there. Because that's past tense. So we'll have to find out where Gone and End and Rama and G and all that. Well, I'm curious. Yeah, I know. It's like I have so many things I need to do, and now I'm going to be doing this. Yeah, because it's interesting. So 888-876-5593 is 8888 Raleigh, and trying to see if there's anything I need to tell you here in the waning moments of the show, other than, of course, three big hours tomorrow night and Thursday night, because we are live both nights, no interruptions, although I need to send an email to WGN to find out. I have a feeling, just sniffing it out, that we're probably going to be getting back into a little bit of sports interruptions here soon. Yeah, 'tis the season, since now it is officially September, and officially was Archie Bell's birthday. And I did, by the way, I promised that I would put his address on my website. And he's been in a nursing home since a stroke in 2021. Affected the right side of his body. Fortunately for Archie, he's left-handed. And every now and then I'll see him making a little video that, he doesn't make it, obviously, but he's in it, that he'll put up on Facebook or something like that. But he is still fighting the good fight and certainly not living independently, unfortunately. So, yeah, 82, though. Yeah, 82 today. And Gloria Estefan, 69. Wow. How we're aging. Doesn't even seem possible. Born in Havana in 1957. Yeah, right before the Revolucion. And she's absolutely still around and still happily married. The day after her birthday in 1978, when she was 21 years old, she got married. And now, just celebrated the 48th wedding anniversary, her first and only boyfriend. Isn't that nice? All right, so let's see. What about him? Well, Phil Hendry. All right, happy birthday, Phil. 74 right now. I don't know what the deal is there, but hopefully Phil is doing well and still with us. Conway Twitty would have been 93 today and sadly died in 1993. That's hard to believe that that's 33 years ago right now. He was only 59 years old, though. So other than that, I don't know. It's fairly slow. Oh, I should look at the moon calendar here. See when our next new moon and full moon and that kind of. I came across that while I was looking for something completely else, and I put it in that special place, meaning I'll never see it again. Yeah, it's gonna be like that, I'm sure. Yeah, well, it was a nice moon calendar, really. Oh well. Yeah, may it rest in peace. It'll show up when I'm looking for something completely else. So, but I guess the bottom line is the show's over. So that's it. We're out of time. Thanks, Adam. Thanks, John. Thanks to you. 21 hours from now, we reconvene. I'm Raleigh James. It's WGN Radio.
1: Machete Metro Mayhem, plus bacterial birthday bash and plate-peeping policeman. I'm Grant Marshall, 2020 News. 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Slasher Suit Showdown, Manhattan's machete-wielding Metro Madman sparked Midtown mayhem, slicing and slashing three strap hangers at Grand Central last April. Now two elderly victims blame the Big Apple for platform protection problems, planning to sue the city over the bloody underground bedlam. Police pounced and busted the blade-brandishing suspect. Next stop for this subway saga, Lawsuit Junction. Stand clear of the closing wallets. Veterans Bacteria Battle. A once notorious New York sex spa became bacterial bedlam for a 62-year-old Navy veteran celebrating her birthday. She claims a Queens bathhouse is

0: Robes, rooms, and recreational waters weren't properly scrubbed, sterilized, or sanitized, and days later, her leg was burning, ballooning, and battling cellulitis. Now she's suing for damages. The spa hasn't responded, but nothing says relaxation like leaving with a lawsuit and a prescription of antibiotics. Flock cop flopped. A Florida cop's accused of turning police protection into personal peeping, allegedly punching his estranged wife's license plate number into Flock surveillance cameras 717 freaking times. Investigators say the lawman launched the license plate lookups both on and off duty despite no criminal case involving her. Now he's arrested on misconduct and computer charges. 717 searches? At that point, just by binoculars? And that's what's happening. I'm Grant Marshall, 2020 News.
1: 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We started right at 10. If you don't hear yourself on it, it's because you didn't call, and I hope you'll rectify that soon. 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
2: Direct from the edge of the lunatic fringe, it's the Raleigh James Show.

0: WGN Radio. I'm Raleigh James. We have 3 hours to spend together. If it's on your mind, as long as it has no substance whatsoever, it'll be on mine as well. So 888-876-5593. 8888-R-O-L-L-Y-E. That will do it to it. And talk about no substance. So it's a list of most popular sandwiches by state. But if you read the fine line, this wasn't a poll. This is something that was put together based on web searches. Now, right there, I would say there's a problem with this. But by the way, Illinois came out just fine. But the bottom line is that, as far as I know, if it's your favorite sandwich, you probably don't have to search for it. So this would knock it out entirely. But nonetheless, be as it may, I was looking at this list and comparing it to Delish's most iconic sandwich by state, most of which I can't, I challenge you to eat, is what it comes down to. But Illinois, interestingly, one of the few states where it is the same sandwich on both lists, most popular and most iconic. Illinois, you won't be surprised, goes for the Italian beef sandwich. Yes, yes. Now, there's a couple states, as I was saying during the news there, that caused me to wonder. Yeah. Only 9-year-olds would consider ice cream sandwiches on the list, but apparently so did people in Rhode Island and Delaware. Yeah. Sorry, guys, I don't think that counts. So there are some that, wound up not cracking the number one position on the list, but stood out in rankings. Kentucky and Tennessee did a lot of searches for bologna sandwiches. Georgia and Texas went for brisket. And yes, Delaware and Rhode Island, that ever popular ice cream sandwich. Now, interestingly, the Monte Crisco in Alaska and Utah. Okay, but shall we talk about Hawaii for a moment? The Spam sandwich? So, why am I not surprised? So, of course, this causes me to say, well, let's see what Delish thought as far as the most iconic. And fortunately, they didn't bring up Spam, though I guarantee you it is the most popular. And Hawaiians, as far as that goes, the Kalua pork sandwich, respectable, certainly better than the Spam. So, just a lot of fun. If you're wondering about any particular state, I'll be happy to tell you. But as I say, on that most iconic list, I've had that for a while and didn't think I'd bring it up because, for instance, Georgia, the pimento cheese sandwich? No, a blend of mayonnaise, cheese, and pimentos. Oh, yum. Or not. Now, on the other hand, as far as Georgia searches, brisket. Now we're talking. So 888-876-5593, 8888 Raleigh. As I said, no substance whatsoever. That's what we're here for, to ignore all the problems of the world for 3 hours and just generally have a good time. And I'll play your requests as well. Got several, many from last night as well, but we've got several and we'll get to, 11 of them tonight. All right. So what do we have? Mike in Elmwood Park is going to add to the request list. All right, Mike, what do you want to hear?
1: Saturday night at the movies.
0: Oh.
1: The Drifters.
0: Okay.
1: Only in America by Jane and Americans. You know, that song, somebody said that the Drifters turned it down and the Jane Americans recorded it, but they said that they used the Drifters soundtrack.
0: Yeah, well, there's another subtext to this story, and that's the lyrics weren't exactly the way you hear it on the record. In fact, Atlantic went crazy when they heard the lyrics and said, "You cannot put that out on a song. You just cannot do that." And it would basically put down America. And so did it ever. I'm trying to think. I'm sure the original lyrics are online because it's not a big secret anymore. But I'm trying to think of some of the worst ones. But it'll come to me.
1: Yeah, I have one more for you, and that's the Night Has a Thousand Eyes by Bobby V.
0: Oh, I love that song, actually, because Snuff Garrett produced it, which is just a wonderful yes. thing. But yeah, the original lyrics, only in America, land of opportunity, can they save a seat in the back of the bus for me? Yeah, it was like that. And so,
1: really?
0: yes, that's what I'm saying. And both Jerry Wexler and Ahmet Erdogan both said, no. So it was a Barry Manilow. Yeah, Barry Barry Mann, Cynthia Weil, and all that. And so there are a number of other things in it. So they really redid it, and
1: well, they really cleaned it up.
0: Yeah, they absolutely cleaned it up, and you know, it was interesting because that was a time where a lot of the Brill Building, if you will, or certainly the people who worked for Donnie Kirshner, were starting to think more in terms of perhaps lyrics that had a little more to do with what was going on. Well, the bottom line is, no, that's not what sells. So, Uptown was sort of like that. And, not too bad. And of course, On Broadway is wonderful. But yeah, Only in America, where they preach the golden rule and they start to march when my kids go to school.
1: No, they actually, there's one, well, yeah, the way they clean it up is Land of Opportunity.
0: Yeah. Well, they had Land of Opportunity, and then they followed it with where they'll save a seat in the back of the bus for me. So, yeah. And that was Cynthia Weil. Yeah. What?
1: Yeah, I appreciate it. You're my evening. I mean, when you come out, I listen to you all the way to the end.
0: Oh, well, that's so nice of you. All right, so I'm writing this down so I don't lose it, because otherwise I will. Saturday Night at the Movies and Only in America for Mike in Elmwood Park. All right, we'll do it.
1: Thank you.
0: All right, thanks for calling. Appreciate it.
1: Yep.
0: Yeah, so no, you won't find a recorded version of the original lyrics. Oh, man, I can only imagine what they were thinking when they heard that. Yeah, this goes back to one of my favorite Snuff Garrett lines. You realize we're a for-profit company, don't you? All right, so 888-876-5593, 8888-Raleigh. Oh, yeah, and The Night Has a Thousand Eyes. I won't forget that, because that is, I thought Snuff Garrett was a god as far as a rock and roll producer, you know, all that little Pablum Top 40 stuff. He cleaned up Gary Lewis and the Playboys. Who else could have done that? But The Night Has a Thousand Eyes. Now, of course, the original 45 mix, that's the only one that counts. A wonderful song. All right, so we'll get to Chris in South Carolina, James on the South Side, Dave in Chicago, and hopefully you coming up on WGN Radio.

0: WGN Radio. I'm Riley James. When that came out in 1963, I thought, this is the perfect top 40 record. And by the way, it was Earl Palmer on drums and Tommy Alsop on guitar, and of course, Snuff Garrett producing it. So, yes, a fine, fine song. So happy to play that, and glad it was requested. So we'll get the rest of them as well. 888-876-5593. 8888 Raleigh. Let's see what we've got here. Dave in Chicago, what's on your mind?
1: Raleigh, your lead in this morning, or this evening, gosh, about sandwiches had me wondering, what do you think about the Chicago dog being a sandwich? In your book, sandwich or not?
0: Yeah, absolutely. I would include hot dogs as sandwiches, you betcha. And it's a wonderful
1: one. And a hamburger?
0: Yeah, absolutely. I mean, you know, it's between a couple pieces of bread or a bun of some sort. So, yeah, I'd go with they're all sandwiches, or like tonight I had a cheesesteak, things like that. That's a sandwich.
1: Good enough for me. Thanks, Riley. Have a great night.
0: Now, by the way, what do you think?
1: Oh, absolutely. As long as you can hold it, yeah, sandwich for me.
0: All right. Good deal. Thanks for calling.
1: Bye.
0: So, and yeah, Chicago dogs, does it really get better? All right. Remember the first time I had one, actually, I've been working all night. There's a lot, decades ago, and it got off. It was the only thing I could find at, like, you know, 7 in the morning. And I figured, why not, you know, and had one. And with, of course, the requisite Coca-Cola, just fell in love instantly. Wonderful stuff. All right. 888-876-5593-8888. Raleigh. Fran is in Austin. What's happening tonight, Fran?
2: Oh, it's been one of those days, so I'm happy to relax and talk to you.
0: You know, it's funny you say that, because I had to do some errands today. I usually don't like to go out for any reason, but I did. And I'm not sure why, but it was just frantic. Everybody was out doing something. It took forever to get anything done. I waited almost an hour in the post office, almost 45 minutes just to get some sliced turkey. And not at the post office, obviously. That was another instance. And it just, you know, what should have been a 20-minute errand took 2 hours and 20 minutes. So I don't know what was wrong with today, but I concur.
2: Yeah, and I'm ready to throw my computer out the window. And
0: a bad idea. You might try heaving it against a wall, but
2: yeah, I think that would be better. At least I wouldn't hurt anybody except my walls. But
0: you're right. So, okay, firstly, what operating system are you muddling through?
2: Windows 11.
0: Oh, God. Well, forget about it.
2: One thing I don't understand why this is, I cannot go to your website on my computer. I can on my phone.
0: Well,
2: can't do it on my computer.
0: All right. I'm nothing if not lazy. And here it is. What your settings are blocking you, because it's not an HTTPS site. It's HTTP, and so that's not secure enough for some settings. So that's why you can change your security settings pretty easily. Yeah, I feel bad because one of our listeners, actually Julie in Atlanta, wrote to me and said the library won't let me listen to you anymore because your site is not secure. And I'm just laughing, saying yeah, because I didn't put an S after the P. It's as secure as anything else. Trust me. But eventually, I'll recode it.
2: Yeah, I've got to do that. Well, my settings are all messed up anyway.
0: Yeah.
2: And the music player I have, I was trying to get Winamp, and it won't let me download it. And the music player I have, there are no JAWS scripts for that I can find.
0: Again,
2: it's a VLC media player, and there's no JAWS scripts that I can find. And not only that, when I play it, JAWS doesn't work.
0: Yeah. Again, your problem is your security settings. That's why you're not downloading Winamp. So,
2: yeah, why I can't get the updates of JAWS either.
0: Yeah, correct.
2: I've got a couple of updates.
0: Correct.
2: Yeah.
0: Correct. Windows 11 wants to be hyper secure, and in the process, thank God you're not trying to code anything, because I'll tell you what, with networking, that's what drove me crazy. If you create a network path and then remove it, it's still stuck in like 11 different places. Windows 11, thank you very much. That's how they got the number, I'm sure. sure. But in any event, if you don't find a way to clear it, and, you know, you would say, well, that's just a simple command. Just, you know, asterisk, delete, yes. No, absolutely not. Not good enough. And so on and on it is. So, but it affects the user as well. And worse yet, when they do those updates, like, it's been a few months now, but I went to look at the screener program so I could see, you know, who was on the phone. And suddenly, I couldn't get the screener program. Sure enough, they did an update that locked me out of my own screener program. So you kind of always have to take a look after the updates. The first thing I do is go to network. Am I still a private network? You know, and on and on. But that's what it is.
2: Yeah.
0: The good news is if you can bump into anybody who has even a modicum of knowledge on this, they can walk you through undoing those security settings and you'll get everything.
2: Well, I think what I'm going to do, they do have a Microsoft support line for people who use screen readers and stuff like that. Now, I don't know. I might get somebody from who knows where. I might get help. I might... my friend says some of them are very good, patient, and, you know, some of them you can't understand what they're saying. They think they're speaking English, as you said.
0: Yeah, and you're right, and you know they're not. All right, the biggest problem isn't even that, though, of course, whenever that happens, you hang up the phone and dial back, obviously. But the problem is I'm not 100% sure if they're muzzled because it's Microsoft support. Are they able to tell you how to undo the security settings?
2: You see,
0: they may not.
2: I have no idea. I'm lucky I can use it.
0: Right. Well, you're not alone. As far as that goes. In fact, when I first set up the networking scheme, which I really liked, unfortunately, I didn't realize that my morning man was not going to be able to ever do this. And so after a few days of calls at 5 a.m., I can't get this, I better find another way. And that's when I devolved into true hell trying to undo everything to redo it so it would be easy for him. But finally, he's not growling, so I think it's working.
2: I'm not sure how to mess with settings and stuff. I mean, only the very minimal types of things.
0: Those settings are fairly easy. Unfortunately, they may or may not cure the problem. And it's really weird because on the one hand, Microsoft does away with Control Panel. On the other hand, they still use it for some apps. So even that, I'm thinking of, this is not a Windows machine. I was going to try to walk you through some things. But if I have time, God knows, I'll send you an email with a couple quick things.
2: Okay. And I just love Bobby V, so thank you, whoever. I love that Night Has a Thousand Eyes. But I was trying to think of a song. It was a Bobby V song, and it was the flip of something. And I was trying to figure out what it was the flip of and what the name of it was. He said something about, I punched my buddy in the nose after lunch. Now I'm in trouble because the dean saw the punch.
0: Yeah, absolutely. See, I thought you were going to do the flip of The Night Has a Thousand Eyes. That's an anonymous phone call.
2: Oh, really?
0: You've never...
2: Oh, yeah. I didn't have that 45.
0: Yeah. I got an anonymous phone call last night. Yeah, I'll try to play that, too. I'm sure I have the box because I've got all the 45s, obviously. So I'll find it. And John says, shut up, the news is on. All right, I'll talk to you later. I'll look for it. Okay, thanks. Okay, bye. All right.
2: Okay, bye.
0: Right after the news, right here on WGN Radio.

0: Tom Riley James. So that's what Fran remembers. Actually, it was an A-side staying in, and John D. Loudermilk wrote it, and I loved the stuff that he did, obviously. And what a great sense of humor, Ebony Eyes for the Everly Brothers, but Then You Can Tell Me Goodbye for the Casinos, all that wonderful Sue Thompson stuff, and on it goes. But so he wrote it, and that was Snuff Garrett producing, staying in. And yes, I'll get to Anonymous Phone Call also, which was the flip of the night as a thousand eyes. And the interesting thing about that, it was an early Bacharach David song backed with the Johnny Mansingers and Ernie Freeman arranging it. So how bad could it be? You'll hear for yourself. All right, so 888-876-5593, 8888-Raleigh. I'll try to dig up the Drifters Only in America, the cleaned up version. Yeah, Lieber and Stoller kind of cleaned it up, much to Cynthia Wheel's dissatisfaction. But there was no way her lyrics were going to make it. All right, so Shane is driving. Oh, we're going to talk about food. Yes, indeed. So, Shane, welcome back to WGN.
1: Hey, Raleigh, how are you? You guys are going to make me hungry tonight.
0: Oh, gosh.
1: I agree with the Italian beef from Portillo's with the hot jardiniere.
0: Yeah.
1: Oh, that's a good sandwich.
0: Yeah.
1: But you've heard of Island Lake, Illinois?
0: Yes.
1: There is a cafe called Island Lake Cafe. And my wife and I go there every Sunday for brunch. And they make the best triple BLT that I've ever had.
0: Ooh, bet you that's wonderful. Bet you the nice, thick bacon. Yes.
1: Yep, the thick tomato, thick bacon, plenty of lettuce. And then they serve it along with those really thick French fries.
0: Yes. Oh, yes. Absolutely. So that does sound wonderful. So I guess we all have to get to State Road on Island Lake. Yeah. All right.
1: Right up of 176 there. Yeah.
0: All right. Well, good deal. Sounds like a winner to me.
1: Me too.
0: All right. Thanks for calling.
1: Thanks, Raleigh.
0: Yeah. Now that's interesting because I'm looking at the list of every state's favorite or most searched is what it really came down to. And BLT, only one state, South Dakota. Gotta love them. All right, so 888-876-5593, 8888-Raleigh. And Chris in South Carolina, what's up tonight, Chris?
2: Hello, Raleigh. How's it going?
0: All right, how about yourself?
2: Fine. I went to the 85th anniversary of WCRS.
0: Oh, good.
2: It was great.
0: Good. That was today at the station itself.
2: Yes. And it came a long way. And, they read this proclamation declaring it WCRS Radio Day.
0: Yes.
2: I can read some of it to you.
0: Well, that's all right. Let me ask you this. How many people showed up?
2: A bunch of people showed
0: good.
2: Up.
0: Good. Oh, good. I'm so glad. Excellent.
2: Yeah.
0: All right.
2: And
0: so did you learn anything new, something you absolutely didn't know?
2: I learned that, when it signed on, President the Roosevelt was the president.
0: Okay.
2: Doing a Labor Day message.
0: Okay.
2: Oh, I think on the day of the sign on.
0: Okay.
2: And also, a lot of people thanked the Greenwood for having their first radio station, and it was on the Lander College campus, which is now Lander University.
0: Uh-huh. Well, good.
2: And also, it provided, like, through years and years of local services, like sports, politics, public interest, and it was always on 1450.
0: Uh-huh.
2: And it did go off the air for like a brief time from 2009 to 2010, and Ann bought the station out from the Big Fish LLC.
0: Right, which is nice that somebody cared enough to actually resurrect it, because it easily could have been a goner.
2: Oh, yes, because during that time when it was off the air, I was a little job searching, and WCRS was the first one that I went to, and the door was locked, and the building was dark.
0: Uh-huh.
2: Uh-huh.
0: Yeah.
2: And
0: Yeah.
2: Thank God it came back on, because if it stayed like that, then we wouldn't have a long time radio station.
0: No, of course. And we're seeing every day, we're seeing something else sign off. We talked about KSFO earlier, you know, the 560. And of course, I think in the last week or so, 840 in Las Vegas gave it up, and they're off the air now too. God, I remember how exciting it was when the Break of the Clears created that frequency, and now gone forever.
2: Is that a major radio station in Las Vegas, 840?
0: It's a great, again, it's a great frequency because it was a clear channel. It was WHAS's clear channel. So obviously they were directional, but it was a really nice signal. Were they ever a very big player? You know, I won't go that far. But of course, remember, 720 is off the air as well there. And, you know, that was, of course, created out of WGN's frequency. And so it's a loss.
2: Yeah, because, you know, the radio stations around here, like WAIM went off.
0: Yes.
2: WLBG went off.
0: Well,
2: but WCRS is still standing.
0: Which is great, and that's because of the ownership, that they really want to serve locally and have local people and sell locally. And God love them. I think that's just terrific that they're doing that. I'm glad you got to go today. It sounded like a fun thing.
2: Oh, yes, and I could tell you, because, you know, WCRS was one of their first 24-hour AM stations, because a lot of AMs went off from sun up to sundown.
0: Well, especially in smaller markets where they weren't getting the allocations, that there were a lot of daytimers run down at sundown, and also a lot of stations that were 24 hours, but they were so directional at night, they may as well not have been.
2: Yeah, and CRS was on 24 hours a day because of the war and World II coverage.
0: Yep, that's great. Well, good.
2: And you know, their tower they used to have, like on the Lander campus, it was used for the airport, the Greenwood County Airport, as an instrument landing system.
0: Yeah.
2: From the Donaldson Center to the Cornacle Army Airfield, which is the Greenwood County Airport nowadays, where airplanes like land a descent to lower altitude, and that tower used a lot of effort for letting those planes land at the airport.
0: Now, is the tower in the same location today?
2: No, it's not.
0: Okay.
2: Is it the one that they talked about where Lander is? It's been long gone.
0: Okay, so, but, you know, it's nice when you're on a frequency where you can be non-directional, because then you're only dealing with one tower, and you only need enough land for your ground system, as opposed to directional stations that sometimes need a lot of land, and that very often is their demise. So, good. I wish them another, what is it, 80 years?
2: Or 85 years.
0: Okay, another 85 years.
2: Yeah. And they have, like, they got one of the Gates AM transmitters, too, that
0: sure.
2: They got fixed.
0: Yep. Hey, my backup is still a Gates on my AM. They're workhorses. And they also...
2: Yeah, but they got, like, four satellite dishes in the back, and one of them was not hooked up.
0: Well, all right. So satellite-delivered programming, well, why not? Although, more and more, that's happening online more than even by satellite. It's easier to pick it up that way.
2: Yeah, but they still got that long tower, and how much this WCRS tower is, it's very tall. And if you're on the other side of Greenwood, you can still see it.
0: Is it half-wave? Do you know what the specs are on it?
2: I think their tower is one of the tallest towers.
0: Okay.
2: I'm looking it up right now.
0: Now,
2: the tower terrain.
0: Okay. So they're non-directional. They're 1,000 watts day and night. I know on that frequency, absolutely. They've got the FM. Now, the FM's not hanging off the AM tower, is it? I don't think so.
2: Yeah, it's on the side
0: but
2: of the
0: I think,
2: AM tower.
0: I think
2: like
0: that...
2: FM.
0: Yeah, I'm not sure how tall that is. I mean, it's not among the quote-unquote tallest, but I'm not sure. I didn't even think it was half-wave, but I'll try to look it up.
2: Yeah, well, I'm just seeing it is like a 1/600 feet.
0: Well,
2: I don't know.
0: All right.
2: but we'll have to look it up.
0: All right, good deal. All right, well, I'm glad you went, and thanks for telling me, and we'll talk to you soon.
2: All right, we'll
0: okay, thanks. Appreciate it. All right, good deal.
2: Take care.
0: So 888-876-5593 is 8888 Raleigh, and yeah, nothing like you know, terrestrial radio. God, I love it. But there are times when you know, you're not necessarily going to be picking anything up as far as that goes, depending on where you are, or maybe there's something you really want to hear that's just not available to you locally. That's where the internet is your best friend, because almost everything streams, and the most wonderful thing about that. Well, I say that, but thank God they didn't have this when I was in school. Man, I never would have left the bedroom. You're talking about literally thousands and thousands and thousands of radio stations around the world. Now, the trick is, are any of them broadcasting anything you want to hear? I mean, other than this one, of course. Yeah, well, the bottom line is you need a Wi-Fi radio. They are just terrific. And some of them are complex, and some of them are, you know, kind of a hassle and all that. Well, I'll tell you what. The C-Crane CC Wi-Fi 3 is just a marvel. It is just wonderful. Obviously, no apps to download, no monthly fees, no ads on the screen, no microphones listening in, nothing like that. Man, and you can listen to literally thousands and tens of thousands of radio stations crystal clear pretty much anytime you want. You know, I always talk about Bob Crane building the best radios in terms of reception, and the Wi-Fi radio is no exception. Of course, we're not talking AM, FM reception here, but if you've got a wireless access point at home or a Wi-Fi router, you know that some things connect better than others, and maybe some things, a lot of buffering and all that. Well, the beauty of the CC Wi-Fi 3 is it is going to connect to even the most lackluster wireless access point. So even if your router is not necessarily off to snuff, this will do it. Now, right now, they've got a $10 off deal, which is really nice, and it is just a wonderful... Oh, the other thing, it's so easy to use. I plunked one down in front of John, who's screening your calls, and you know, I'll tell you what, he had no idea, and literally within 5 minutes he was listening to WGN. 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

0: WGN Radio. I'm Ronnie James. So it was appropriately a flip side. But yeah, early David Bacharach, as far as that goes. And like I said, everybody was in on that, from Ernie Freeman to the Johnny Mansingers and Snuff Garrett and Anonymous Phone Call. It is, because I mentioned that to Fran. She said she'd never heard it. Well, she has now. All right, so 888-876-5593. By the way, next hour, I'm going to be talking with Nick from Baltimore. He sent me an email that I absolutely flat out could not believe. But we'll get there. But right now, we got other stuff like James on the south side and his story. So, all right, James.
1: How are you?
0: All right,
1: thank
0: how about
1: you
0: yourself?
1: Oh, I'm doing fine.
0: Well, good.
1: Okay, I sent you the one about the guest survey, a fry survey.
0: Okay. Let me look at this.
1: Fast food restaurant french fries.
0: Oh, really? Now, you know, that's interesting. Today, I had just seen a couple articles on fast food hamburgers, and I tended to disagree with the findings. I somehow missed the french fries. Oh, my dear God. Well, I must make... So, let's cut to the chase. Who was considered the best?
1: This was a surprise. I kind of agree they're one of the better ones anyway. That would be Checkers.
0: Really?
1: Please check it. Yeah.
0: Interesting.
1: McDonald's was number two.
0: Well, it would be number one if they'd go back to beef tallow. But
1: They would be.
0: The other thing that's happening with french fries that I think is just a terrible thing is that many of these places now will like cook them pretty much three quarters of the way through and then just leave them there and then last second drop it when they need to. And, you know, that's easy for salt-free, you know, orders and things like that. But it doesn't taste as good.
1: No.
0: So yes. Now I can't believe I don't see your french fries, because I certainly would have. I know years ago Burger King tried to win the french fry war by coating them. I don't know if they still coat them, but that was sort of an interesting taste. But
1: Burger King, I think, ended up at fifth place or something like that.
0: All right.
1: Let's see.
0: Why don't
1: Five
0: I
1: Five Guys was six.
0: Yeah, well, you got to take a mortgage to go to Five Guys. But
1: You take one look at your price thing and say, oh, yeah, the blood drains out.
0: Right, exactly. So, okay, now Delish did an article on french fries. Is that the one you're referring to, the Delish article?
1: Yeah.
0: Oh, okay, that's actually been a little while. And, you know, I love the thin french fries, but the trick to the thin french fries is you have to eat them, like, before you even get back to your seat. Because, man, when they go cold, they turn into weapons. Now,
1: They do. They become like, oh, okay, let me break this off.
0: Yeah, really, exactly. And they're so good when they're fresh, but I mean literally fresh. You practically can't walk from the fryer to your seat. Now, I see In-N-Out made it at number 13, and I would agree. I know that they're considered to be all fresh and all that, and don't get me wrong, I like In-N-Out, but I do not care for their french fries. I swear they're made out of cotton. But maybe they don't cook them enough. I don't know. But so Shake Shack coming in at number 12. And then Hardee's and Carl's Jr. That's interesting. Taco Bell now. Now, I don't know anybody who's ever ordered french fries at Taco Bell.
1: I knew somebody. I tried them once. It's not for me.
0: Okay.
1: I think somebody offered, here, have one. I said,
0: interesting.
1: Interesting was what I thought of.
0: So Burger King is number 8, and that is behind Wendy's. Now, I never put Wendy's in my top 10, that's for sure. So,
1: you know, Wendy's, okay, I don't know what's happened to overall to them.
0: I don't know.
1: But they just seem like they've... I remember when they seemed to be moving forward. Now they seem to be moving backwards or staying in one place.
0: It's interesting. They have Chick-fil-A at number 5. And I'll tell you what, if you can get those waffle fries again, right when they come out of the fryer, they're just great. But far too often at Chick-fil-A, you're getting old waffle fries, and it just doesn't taste right.
1: Oh, I've had them only once, and they were good.
0: Yeah, if you get them at the right time when they're fresh, they're just delectable. But, man, down the road, oh, I guess we do. We're in commercials. I forgot about that. All right. Hang on. Don't go away. Yeah. All right. We'll pick it up next. I forgot all about that.

0: I'm Raleigh James. So that's how it came out, the watered down version for the Drifters, who recorded it in 63, but it never saw the light of day. In fact, probably didn't really, it showed up on some albums, I think, Saturday Night at the Club or whatever. But for the most part, it wasn't until much later, CDs and all that, that it got to be well known. But Wexler nixed it, even with the sanitized lyrics, because, of course, you know, it just didn't make a lot of sense. You know, to his ears, hearing an all-black group sing about a kid without a cent getting a break and being president was still unlikely, to say the least. Now, after Wexler killed the master tape, was interesting because Lieber and Stoller were really, really going to go with this. You know, like I say, they cleaned up the lyrics. They had something going on. They ran into Kenny Vance, who's just terrific, of course. And Kenny at that time was still involved with Jay and the Americans. And Jay and the Americans were kind of at a weird point in time because the original lead singer, Jay Traynor, left the band after, you know, not much happened. They got this new guy, David Black, who took the name Jay Black, but he had to have another Jay for Jay and the Americans. But they didn't have any material. They didn't have any momentum, nothing like that. So what they did, Lieber and Stoller, took the same backing track, erased the Drifters, well, Rudy Lewis, the lead, had Vance and Jay and the Americans sing right over that. And, you know, they had sped up the track just slightly as well. And so by shifting the same exact song into basically a white vocal group, for lack of a better description, it was safe and radio friendly. So that's how the deal happened. And of course, Jay Black stayed for the rest of their run. So, and Kenny Vance ultimately left. But did all sorts of wonderful things. 888-876-5593. 8888 Raleigh. Now back to James on the South Side. And you know, a while ago, we didn't really have time to discuss how all of the labels came down to being basically three, and music-wise. And we will get to that one night. In fact, I'll make a list. I did this with radio syndicators once, literally hundreds down to like two. But I'll do that with everybody, but because there isn't anything online that includes all of the minors for that goes. But what was interesting, if you look at what was driving this consolidation going back even to the late 60s, is that the labels that could do very well had their own distribution, whether it was their own arm like Columbia, which had 20 branch offices, things like that, or Mercury, which had Merrick, and Merrick did the distributing for them. You could get a simultaneous hit, but of course, if you were an independent, you had a rolling hit very often. So the idea of, hey, we want to control our distribution, that's what led to the WEA deal. And actually, Warner Brothers, Atlantic, Electric teamed up, and it was Kinney Services, you know, the parking lots, the mob, all that, who got it in 1971. And then in 86, I think that's when BMG first came around. Bertelsmann buys RCA and Arista, and that was that. And then Sony in 88 buys Columbia and Epic, $2 billion, renaming it Sony Music. And then from there, Universal Music Group buys Polygram, which owned Mercury, Motown, and Island at that point. So at that point, you had, you know, basically five players: Universal, Sony, Warner, BMG, and EMI. Then in 2004, you wound up with four players because Sony and BMG merged. So that was the big four. Then in 2012, EMI collapses. And that was, you know, I mean, let's face it, if you're doing a buyout, a private equity buyout, you wind up with so much debt, I don't have to tell that story. And so regulators split that up to avoid a total monopoly. And so now what you wind up with is Universal, Sony, and Warner. All right. So, and thanks for bringing that up. And sorry we didn't discuss that before.
1: Oh, that's good. Thank you. Oh, I did. I was speaking of interesting stories. There was the guy who buried his brides. You remember Operation Silver Shovel? Well, this was a different shovel of a sort. are in California.
0: Yeah, this is interesting. It's a politician, of course. It would have to be, don't you think? Who buried his bribe money in his backyard? Actually, when we say politician, it's not like this guy was mayor of something major like San Diego or whatever. No, this is Ricardo Pacheco, who was on the Baldwin Park City Council, which is San Gabriel Valley of Los Angeles, from 1997 until he resigned about 5-6 years ago. And so apparently, the prosecutors established that he accepted thousands of dollars in bribes, tens of thousands from a lot of sources, $20,000 cash payment in an envelope at a local coffee shop by a Baldwin Park police officer who was working at the direction of the FBI. That was going to be a sting, obviously. He solicited and accepted $70,000 in bribes from a cannabis business operator and a Compton City Council member who wanted Pacheco's votes and all that kind of stuff. So apparently, he's now, by the way, he's 63 years old. He's sentenced to 18 months in federal prison, fined $10,000, and ordered to forfeit, here's the big problem, $219,755 in addition to $83,144 in cash that the FBI already had seized. And so apparently he was ordered to pay $323,557 in restitution. He might as well be in jail. I don't know how he's going to afford to live. And so he's no longer in office.
1: Yeah, in California, he's going to be broke.
0: You know, he is broke as far as that goes. But it really makes you wonder, firstly, burying it in the backyard. And I don't have full copy on exactly how they discovered that. Do you?
1: Apparently, okay, I guess somebody may have seen him, but they don't really go into it. And he got the cannabis dealer was a fellow politician.
0: Right, of Compton. Yes, that's right. I still want to know, how did they know he buried the money?
1: Yeah, they didn't really go into it.
0: That's the most interesting part of the story. And so, I want to know about his backyard. Now, from what I understand, they dug up $62,000 in a search. But who thinks when you're going on a search, well, let's dig up the lawn? It just doesn't come up, I don't think.
1: We won't go into corny lines on that.
0: Yeah, well, I'd be curious. This man was not thinking. Well, how surprising is that, right? So that's the deal.
1: Might have been better have sent it to the Cayman Islands.
0: Yeah, maybe. Yeah. No, there's a story like that unfolding in Arizona right now with the governor and all this. I won't go into it, but it reminded me of this guy. I thought the only thing she didn't do was bury it in her backyard, at least that we know of. So, yeah.
1: Oh, boy.
0: Yeah.
1: It's sad.
0: Well, it's unfortunately as to be expected, sadly. But,
1: yeah.
0: So we have an article about Marvel that always gets my attention. So tell me about that.
1: Okay, I think there was a collection, if I remember correctly.
0: Well, here's the deal. Okay, I'll cut to the chase. Variant covers. And for those who collect comic books and things like that, the idea of the variant covers are interesting and very often collectible. And so apparently in the Marvel Universe, all new Indiana Jones Marvel artifacts are many variant covers. And as far as who drew them, basically the superstars of the comic world, Carmen Canero and Marco Cicchetto and Sarah Pacelli and a bunch of others who have done a lot of Marvel's legendary work. And so, but there's others as well. So the idea of all the variant covers is what's happening. And supposedly the first time Indiana Jones have been seen through the Marvel mythos lens. So that'll be Artifacts variant covers celebrating the new era of Indiana Jones adventures. All right.
1: I think there was also a lot about Dolly, unfortunately. I gave you there was, of course, the person with the biggest Dolly Parton collection.
0: Oh, that's a whole other story, of course. You would expect that. But yeah, there's a list of what the variants are for people who collect this stuff, and some interesting choices.
1: Yeah. Oh, I also sent you something about the winner between Culver and Burger King, as far as who had the better.
0: Yes, I saw that, and I know they picked Culver's over Burger King. But you know, it's interesting. You can talk all about how wonderful the beef is, and that it's never been frozen, and that it's locally sourced, or that it includes steak, or you name it, on and on and on. But to me, all that matters is what tastes better. And, you know, the heck with what's in it. What tastes better? And the deal is, the article never actually talked about that.
1: I think they got around to, like, slightly saying about how, I guess, Culver's was better seasoned or something like that. Well, and they said that while Burger King's was more or less, like, production, there was uniform production.
0: Right, and industrial, if you will. Yeah, but for the most part, it still didn't get into, you know, what it tastes like when you sat down. And the reality, as I'm sure you well know, is that on any given day, a fast food hamburger can be like shoe leather, or it can just be sublime and everything in the middle. So it really isn't a thing where it's always going to be great if you go to any of these places.
1: Yeah, now I've had both, and I have to admit, I like both of them. I think that, but I Culver's, and thankfully, entry is not as expensive as far as not nearly in the same ballpark.
0: But, you know, every time I go to Culver's, I have to have the fish. So I don't wind up having the hamburgers very often anyway.
1: Oh, I tried the fish one time. Let's just say it didn't impress me.
0: All right. You go.
1: But I will probably try them at some point in the future.
0: Good.
1: Burger King's fish, I just wish they would stop being like Doctor Who, having to make a different appearance about every few years.
0: Interestingly, I didn't even know Burger King had fish. Is this a regular menu item?
1: Yeah, it's on there. Yeah, it says like BK. At one point, they called BK Fish. I think it's called Big Fish or something like that.
0: All right. Well, you know, I worry about things that are perfectly square, but it's just me. All right.
1: Actually, I like the McDonald's fish.
0: Okay. Well, John does too. John does too. I don't, but John does. So you're in his camp on that. All right.
1: Yeah.
0: Well, now that you mentioned that Burger King has fish, I got to go try it. So I'll let you know.
1: Okay.
0: All right. Thanks for calling. It's always wonderful to talk to you.
1: You have a nice evening.
0: You too. Okay, bye.

0: Reality agreement. What they're basically saying is we're laying off a bunch of people, and if you want severance, you're going to have to sign our confidentiality agreement. Did I get that right?
1: Yeah, basically.
0: What happens if they don't sign it? Do they not get severance?
1: I guess. I mean, because that came from Channel 45.
0: Yeah. Yeah, no,
1: the reporter 45, they did a piece on that, and that's from his Facebook page, but the articles from, the trade.
0: Yeah. Right? Well, the article. Yeah, but we have Schedule A here, and this is still Hearst is implementing a reduction in force that will result in job eliminations affecting the employees of BAL and IYY. In exchange for signing a confidential separation and general release of claims agreement, the confidential agreement, and not rescinding your consent as specified herein, employees whose employment will be terminated pursuant to this reduction in force and who have met the eligibility factors set forth below will receive from Hearst severance pay subject to applicable withholdings and deductions and other benefits. Well, so still the first thing I say, wait a minute. So people who aren't willing to sign their life away don't get any severance?
1: Yeah. And that's an after a station, too.
0: No, well, and they'll have something to say about it. Well, if they are, they'll have something to say about it, no doubt. But
1: I'm pretty sure it's union shop.
0: I'm just stunned that a document would be presented to employees who are being laid off that basically sign this waiver of your rights and your confidentiality, and then we'll give you severance and benefits. I feel like I gotta be missing something here.
1: It doesn't seem legal.
0: Well, it doesn't seem a lot of things, including conscionable. But there were in the shots you gave me of the contract. We're talking a lot of positions, not three or four. There's a lot of these. Yeah. So.
1: But here's the thing, they didn't even give these people a heads up. The thing ended Thursday, and it's like, you get off the air, and it's, by the way, your job is gone. And Friday morning, the new format would kick. I mean, the new changes kicked in Friday, last Friday.
0: Yeah. Well, as I say, when they got to the eligibility thing, I've read it a few times, and I'm really not 100% sure what it's saying. So I can't really, I really did. I can't make full heads or tails of this when they're saying that this includes the employees who were eligible to be included but were not selected for termination. All right. Also included are the employees who are selected for inclusion in the job elimination, meaning who are going to be terminated. All right. So it's basically everybody, I guess. I don't know. All right. Hey.

0: I'm Raleigh James. There it is. Eddie Arnold and J.P. Morgan, Mutual Admiration Society, 1956 on RCA. And Marty and Whiting last night wanted to hear some J.P. Morgan. I thought of that immediately, but I'll also play one of her solo things. In fact, the year before in 55, she had Danger Heartbreak Ahead. So we'll do that too. But yes, J.P., who was great on TV talk shows. Yeah. All right. She really was. All right. So Nick in Baltimore. All right. Mm-hmm. So I spent all my time there reading more of this contract and thinking about this. And, you know, firstly, if they're non-union positions, they don't have to pay them any severance unless they have a written agreement to do so. But if they're over a certain age, there's something called the WARN Act, W-A-R-N, and it has to do with worker adjustment and retraining. Mm. And that's where, in usually it's mass layoffs greater than what this is, but even so, where they have to give you 60 days advance notice. Now, you supposedly have to work it, but they'd have to give it to you. So I'm pretty sure that the reason you saw the ages of everybody and all that is that their lawyers worked long and hard in how to do this so they wouldn't have any exposure. And so they're showing all the ages to show that they weren't targeting anyone. You know, as far as collective agreements, I think there is some there, but not all by any means. So now, in terms of what can you legally make someone sign, you know, in terms of when does it cross the line? And now you're getting to the National Labor Relations Board. So I tried to see what I could find out quickly on them. And the bottom line is, in general, the NLRB prohibits the requiring signatures of confidentiality or non-disparagement, which is, you know, the hold harmless and all that as well. It can't be overly broad. In other words, it can't be a thing where you can't discuss the terms of your employment with other people and all that. But you absolutely cannot do anything that in any way violates legitimate company secrets. You know, so in other words, you can't get into their marketing or, you know, a lot of their formatics and all that. Right. But as far as actually talking about they treated me like hell, you absolutely can go ahead and do that. Unless, and of course, you're not allowed to say anything that's maliciously false. Well, that's a given now. But the big loophole in this, and here's the big loophole, because remember, the NLRB is for employees, but non-supervisory employees, rank and file. So if your title was a manager or a supervisor of anything, they can pretty much, you know, throw you to the wall and have you do other things. So, you know, on something like this, obviously the people who are not protected by, you know, by unions for the most part, yeah, they don't have to give you a dime in severance, not a dime. As far as that goes. Now, what I don't know, what isn't in the document you sent me, is how much of a carrot is this? Obviously, the stick is the agreement, but what's the carrot? How much severance are we talking about? And of course, they also can't, they can't not give you what you've earned, like your earned days off or things like that, you know, your earned sick leave that you didn't take. You know, those things, they got to give you. But so
1: yeah, I got that from the government, right?
0: Right, exactly. So you've got to get your final wages, and you've got to get all that accrued benefits like the sick days and all that. But severance is optional. And so I'll tell you what, though. I don't know what's going on here. Obviously, I'm reading it cold from what you you sent me. But all I can say is that, man, this is going to give them one hell of a black eye. I mean, publicity-wise, this is not good. So then you say to yourself, okay, well, what you know, what are they thinking they're gaining? See, I'd like to be a fly in the wall when they discuss this, you know, as far as that goes. And I also don't know what led to this. You know, I have no idea about their financials or anything. I know it's still Hearst, but that's it.
1: My thought, and I could be way off on this, Raleigh. I don't know. They've been trying to sell that place because those are the only two stations they own, radio-wise.
0: Yeah.
1: Okay.
0: Yeah.
1: And they wanted a lot of money for the AM and EF. They're not going to get it.
0: Right. Not for the AM. They wouldn't, you know, basically get anything
1: for
0: the AM. No.
1: And I'm thinking, you know, I don't know anything. I'm thinking, oh, we're going to, you know, I'm curious because the FCC just got rid of those ownership caps for TV. Right?
0: Yeah.
1: And they're buying more TV stations. Well, obviously they don't care about the radio. So are they going to throw it away and, you know, sell it to Radio One or something like that, get a tax write-off, and then, you know, buy another TV station in the market that's ripe like MAR, which, you know, Scripps is just stripped all their news people out of there, you know, or most of it. There's a lot of weird things going on.
0: Well, clearly there are, but again, I would think that you'd have to weigh the PR nightmare this would cause. This is a company that Hearst Corporation is not in financial trouble. They have record revenue and profits. I think they had $13.5 billion in revenue, and that was
1: buying TV stations.
0: Yeah, or so, you know. If you are doing that, if you're going to remain in broadcasting, no matter what form it takes, you know, to me, there would have been a better way to handle this. That's just my gut. Now, again, I don't know.
1: Yeah.
0: I don't know what's behind them. I don't know how they're thinking or why they're thinking. But just on the face of it, when I read this, I'll tell you what, if I was a Hearst employee, I wouldn't sign this and my life depended on it.
1: Mm-hmm.
0: You know, I don't care how much severance they were offering.
1: Well, let me ask you this. Could it be that they have people sign that so that they would say that they're not going to take legal action or
0: something? Well, that's part of it. Absolutely, that's right in there. It's a hold harmless. They can't take legal action.
1: Yeah.
0: No, that agreement prohibits legal action. So
1: I'm just glad I got out of the business when I did.
0: Yeah, well, any business. Again, you know, very often you'll have overly aggressive legal departments. And several years ago when the newspapers started hiring those attorneys who would file suit if you in any way printed anything that had to do with their publication or whatever, if you remember that. And man, that backfired on them. I mean, the Review Journal and others, they backed away from that so fast to make your head spin. But for a while there, they were going after anybody. So, you know, I don't know. I don't know. Again, all I'm seeing is what you send me, the Schedule A of the document. But, you know, I can say proof positive I'd never sign it. But for somebody else, they may not care.
1: You know, like I said, I found that online. And I found the documents online. But then the articles were sent to me by a friend of mine up in Pittsburgh. And because you know Mike Lance. You've talked to Mike Lance.
0: Yeah.
1: In Miami.
0: Sure.
1: Hey, did you hear about BAL? I said, no. And then he started telling me, well, they're firing a whole bunch of people. I said, well, and I didn't think anything of it at the time because that was Thursday night he called me. I didn't think anything of it because I said, well, you know, they're probably cutting back. They're probably, you know, this is common in the business. A lot of companies are doing this. But then when I got these articles sent to me, it was like, oh my God, it's really, you know, this is big.
0: I just find it, I'm speechless the way it's worded. And it's early. I don't think there's any big backlash as far as that goes. But in terms of what you said, it absolutely, the heart of this agreement is that the employees have absolutely no way to bring suit or anything else for any reason whatsoever. It's a very broad agreement in that sense. There's just flat out none. It says it right in it. A general release of claims agreement. Well, so
1: yeah.
0: What basically says, I sign this, you'll give me a little bit of money, and I can't talk bad about you. Well,
1: it's really strange.
0: Well,
1: I mean, a lot of things are going on, and I just see more of this happening. It's just really sad. I you know, and last night KXNT went off. And
0: well,
1: I heard that.
0: We knew that was coming.
1: It was, yeah, you guys were you had a caller that were talking about it.
0: Yeah.
1: And it's online. It's online. I mean, I stayed up and I heard it.
0: Oh, of course. And you know, and I understand that from a business sense, from the standpoint of that. And yeah, they were originally KBEG when they got that in 86. They got that frequency, and there was so much hope in all that and the breakup of the clears and all that kind of stuff.
1: Mm-hmm.
0: So Alan Stock is on another station in town now. So that's good. He's a morning guy, long-term guy there in the market. But yeah, it's it is sad. But from a business sense, I get it. But from a well-heeled company, I don't know. If it were me, I would just think there was another way to handle this.
1: I agree with you. I really do. The other thing I wanted to mention is the death of our friend Ron Parker.
0: Oh yes, yes. When it's no longer darker, it's time for Ron Parker.
1: Yeah.
0: Yeah, I love that line. I thought that was always very clever.
1: I never met him, but we talked on Facebook.
0: Yeah.
1: Very nice guy.
0: Yeah, no, that's been
1: of mine know him, and it was just I didn't know that he was ill.
0: Yeah. It's the last year, I think, have been kind of tough, but it was quiet. But yeah, he was around for years. He was at Quixie, you know, in Atlanta, and
1: he worked here briefly.
0: Yeah, right. Well, LSFM too, you know, and LCY. Yeah. A lot of the, you know, Miami stuff and Tampa stuff, and then he was in Phoenix for a while, and SMN when SMN was doing that John's company, forget his last name now, but John Tyler. SMN. He was on the Hot AC network. And all that. And then, of course, Sirius. He was there for like 18 years. So.
1: Oh, okay, yeah.
0: Yeah, so he, it didn't matter whether it was Atlanta or Miami or Tampa or Houston or San Francisco, New York, Chicago, you name it. And so, yeah, sad. But, hey.
1: Well, he was at B104 here.
0: Yeah. Yeah.
1: Briefly, so.
0: And, you know, this is one of those things where virtually everything I've read has been, you know, people commenting about who had worked with him, how much they liked working with him. Obviously, his talent was undeniable, but they enjoyed him as a person as well. So
1: it's very sad, you know, we're losing all these people.
0: Yeah, and he's young. He was only like 71.
1: Yeah.
0: So,
1: Scary because I'll be 70 in
0: February. You think you're scared? Oh my God! Well, yeah, but you know, you never know. You just absolutely never know.
1: You know, we all have an expiration date. I just don't want to know it until it happens.
0: Yeah, yep. And you want to be taken by total surprise, having it be an otherwise perfectly good day.
1: Yeah.
0: You betcha.
1: Yeah,
0: I'm with you.
1: But anyway, I didn't want to end on that. But anyway, we really do appreciate the show and your efforts and the callers. And that CC Wi-Fi 3 is a fantastic radio.
0: Oh, yeah.
1: And
0: it,
1: the audio
0: it really is
1: excellent.
0: Yeah, it is really nice. And like I say, so easy to use, which makes a difference for a lot of people.
1: The outboard antenna.
0: Yeah.
1: And that 5-volt, it's a USB. Plug on it. But it's a great set.
0: Yeah. All right.
1: All right, you take care, and thank you for your time.
0: Good deal. Good to talk to you always. And thanks for the information. I'd be very interesting to know what the fallout is on this, because I feel there will be some.
1: Well, if there's a follow-up, I'll send that to you.
0: Okay, thanks. Appreciate it.
1: Okay.
0: Yeah.
1: All right. Thanks.
0: Yeah. To me, it's from the what were they thinking, category. I don't understand. And I just feel there was an overly aggressive legal department there. So we'll see how that goes for them. And, of course, everybody who's involved in that, I wish them all the best. That's tough. But, you know, given if this is the way management is treating you, you're better off gone. All right, so 888-876-5593-8888. Raleigh, oh, we've got Cindy in Chicago, Eduardo in Tampa, Victor in Silver Spring, Chuck in Rockford, and hopefully some time for, yeah, we've got a lot of time, actually. I just realized this. I got an hour and 10 minutes, so we'll definitely get through all that, and hopefully your call as well on WGN Radio.

0: 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Morgan, there she is, Danger, Heartbreak Ahead, and that was one of the requests I was going to get to tonight, and I'll try to get to more of them as well, and right, but I think I've since lost them. Oh, that's just great. Well, the news will give me time to find them again, I hope. In the meantime, let's see, what does Eduardo have to say for his bad self tonight? All right, Eduardo.
1: Yeah, Raleigh, can you hear me?
0: Loud and clear.
1: Yeah, I thought I found a shirt that I think you and John will like. It's from a brewing company called Simon Worker. It's $75.
0: Huh.
1: It's a digital camouflage shirt. It looks like a Hawaiian shirt. And anytime the camera would zoom in, it would kind of like ignore your photo. It would put a box on, you know how those...
0: Oh, interesting, interesting. All right, so a digital defense shirt.
1: Yeah. They also do Bluetooth jammers, too. That's what it says, but...
0: Oh, interesting. Well, man, $75 for a shirt. Never done that. But not about to, I don't think. But I guess if it could do all those wonderful things, maybe I'd reconsider it.
1: Yeah, anybody going to China, maybe. I guess Berlin also has some kind of surveillance. If you're walking with any of those, they cannot see you. Or what about the flock cameras?
0: Yeah, no.
1: You know, they're getting rid of some of those flock cameras, too. I wonder if it'll, like, if you're, like, walking, if it'll kind of, like, avoid, you know, recording that, because it's kind of like an invisible camouflage.
0: This is interesting. I'm thinking about these shirts and how I guess it's like wearing a Faraday cage. I mean, that I guess they mm-hmm. weave it with conductive metals, copper, nickel, whatever, and you know, it's a wearable Faraday cage that must feel really good on, which would prevent external Bluetooth or Wi-Fi or all that from reaching the devices inside your pockets. But the fact that it would go ahead and blur you, that's a new deal. I got to look at this. It's interesting. I wonder how well it works.
1: Yeah, I mean, if I go to Shanghai or something like that, I mean, I'm going to wear that.
0: Right. Yeah, right. Are you planning to go to Shanghai? Not that it would surprise me.
1: No,
0: you seem to go everywhere. All right.
1: No.
0: Hang on a minute. Stay where you are.
1: Okay.
0: Don't go away. We'll pick it up after the news on WGN Radio.

0: WGN Radio. I'm Raleigh James. Carl Perkins, 1956, Matchbox, Sun Records, Billy Bob and Bourbonnais wanted to hear that. And we're back to Eduardo in Tampa, his camouflage shirt. I can't imagine what that would do to you while you're wearing this, if it's blurring your face and things of that nature.
1: Well, yeah, I mean, if I knew I was going to China or some high surveillance area like Russia, yeah, I definitely would wear that.
0: Okay. But you're not making any visits imminently.
1: No.
0: Okay. So what else is going on?
1: No. I was going to ask you before you go, because I was thinking about this. So I got that one of the people that got a ticket here in Tampa for a concert for Barry Manilow.
0: Okay.
1: And he's been having health problems with, I guess, stroke cancer.
0: Yeah.
1: So what happens how long can he prolong that?
0: What do you mean?
1: Well, I mean, as far as
0: how long can you reschedule a concert? Well, I guess you reschedule you can probably do it indefinitely. At what point will the fans say, just give me my money back?
1: Okay.
0: You know, I mean, I don't think there's any, like, rule of thumb on this as much as I'm sure the fans probably who really want to see him will, you know, be fine with that. But if it's going on over a year, how long has it been?
1: I was supposed to go last year, and now it's set up for, the new date is January of next year at Benchmark.
0: Okay. Well, interestingly, I think next month he was supposed to be at the Westgate. He had a residency there, so he's paused that as well. And so, okay. You know, obviously you're dealing, he had lung cancer surgery. So obviously there's lung strength involved in that, vocal strain and all of that. So it's probably really a question of his health in terms of that completely, and how long will it take to recover. But in terms of how often and how long can he do it, well, I guess until the fans no longer put up with it, or the venues.
1: Okay.
0: You know, and so I don't know. I'm reading online about people, you know, who had tickets for October and things like that. And you know, one of the things is they don't know when it will be rescheduled at this point. So, you know, who
1: all
0: knows?
1: Right.
0: I think there's also been issues. There was something at the beginning of last month where he canceled a concert like 45 minutes before it was going to start. And that was a Kentucky thing in Lexington. And, you know, I think that's a bad idea, actually, as far as that goes. I certainly understand, you know, you've been diagnosed with early stage lung cancer. You have you've had surgery. Obviously, that's going to affect your ability to sing.
1: Right.
0: It would seem to me that you would. You know, if it were me, I think I'd just cancel the concerts and say, we'll let you know when we're going to reschedule, rather than just leave, you know, people hanging. But 45 minutes, that is not good.
1: No, it's not.
0: So, and there's probably some denial. I'm sure he didn't do it voluntarily. I mean, I'm sure he went to Lexington expecting that he was going to be performing. And from what I understand, a doctor before the show said, don't do it. And so that was it. So there's probably a certain amount of denial in that. And hopefully he'll get back to it.
1: Yeah, hopefully he'll be better and then he'll be able to sing.
0: Yeah.
1: And enjoy his music.
0: Right. If that's the case, and you kind of hope it will be. So I would hope he wouldn't schedule anything until he knows.
1: Yeah.
0: You know, because to an extent, Dolly had that too, you know, where she had canceled shows and then had rescheduled them for May. And then when she couldn't make the May dates, that's when they decided that, no, there wouldn't be a rescheduling after that.
1: Right.
0: So, you know, hey, I feel sorry for him. But again, looking at it from a marketing perspective, 45 minutes before the show, this is not okay.
1: Yeah.
0: So...
1: All right, Raleigh, you're on the final hour here. I'll call back later this week if I got some good to call in.
0: Okay, good deal. I look forward to it. Thanks.
1: Okay, thank you, Raleigh.
0: Appreciate it.
1: Yep.
0: Yeah, and I think the Lexington was toward the end of several dates where he had been kind of pushing it. And there again, you know, I think the people around him probably could have maybe done a better job to tell him, hey, no, you slow down until you know for sure. And, you know, I don't know that you ever know for sure. And by the way, this was supposed to be a farewell tour as far as that goes. But how that's going to go, hard to say. So 888-876-5593 is 8888 Raleigh, and Victor is in Silver Spring. How are you tonight, Victor? Still with us, Victor? Oh, we lost Victor. Well, hopefully he'll call back tomorrow night. And we'll see if Chuck in Rockford is still with us. You still with us, Chuck?
2: Yeah, how you doing?
0: All right, how about yourself?
2: Well, 91.
0: All right. Sounds good to me.
2: And, of course, it's getting lonesome.
0: Yes, it is.
2: And, just a lot of people that I knew, and a lot of them that I didn't know.
0: Yeah.
2: When I find out later what happened to them,
0: yeah.
2: They were, you know, just in kind of what was going on, you know, because they were going through dementia.
0: That is so frightening, absolutely frightening. And we are hearing about it more and more. Now, you might say part of it is because we're living longer, but I think it's more than that. And I don't know what the what the deal is.
2: There's so much that I lost two sisters in 22, and one of them had input into the Hubble telescope during her years, and when she retired, she owned a music store that rented instruments, and she had over $1 million in inventory.
0: Wow. Yeah, you told me about her. She had an amazing career. Now, in the end, she did not have dementia, did she?
2: Oh, no, no.
0: Yeah, I didn't
2: think
0: so.
2: She had cancer.
0: Yeah.
2: And in fact, I've lost... five siblings, you know, that all to cancer. And I had a little brother that was 20 years younger than me.
0: Yeah.
2: And he had a 90% curable cancer, but the cure killed him. They radiated his carotid artery, and he bled out before he could... get the attention and was brain dead, you know, by the time they got where they could do anything for him.
0: No, it's so sad. I wish that was an isolated example. I had a very good friend who developed, I guess it was non-Hodgkin's leukemia or something, but anyway, he was young, very, very young, in his 20s, and he should have been fine, but they over-radiated him something like 73,000%. I mean, it was some kind of number that was just off the charts. And, you know, he was fine for another 10 years, and then he started dying from burning on the inside out, literally, one at a time.
2: Yes.
0: You know, burned his vocal cords, burned organs. I mean, it was the saddest thing to witness, because it clearly was 100% because of this. And, of course, there was a settlement with the hospital, but, you know, dead is dead.
2: Well, you know, a lot of this stuff is digital. The guy doesn't know what he's doing with it.
0: Well, now...
2: You can miss a decimal point, and
0: That's like now, but my buddy, that was like 1962, so it wasn't digital then.
2: Oh, yeah. Yeah, now they've got, I've had quite a bit problem with skin cancer, you know, over the years, and it was too much sun exposure.
0: Sure.
2: You know, when I was younger.
0: Sure.
2: And, God, I didn't know any better.
0: Nobody did. Absolutely nobody. We thought it was healthy.
2: Yeah.
0: I mean, literally, you know, back then, you know, sitting in the sun was supposed to be good for your health. It's hard to believe, but that's what they were pushing.
2: Yeah. Well, and I can attribute some of my survival to just the fact that I had a lot of things done at Mayo Clinic.
0: Yeah.
2: And that was sort of accidental. It was prior to retirement age, and I thought, well, gosh, if I go on Medicare, there's probably a lot of stuff I won't be able to get taken care of. And my daughter was in there getting some things taken care of, and I presented that to one of the doctors there, and he went and gave me a complete overhaul. retirement.
0: Well, yeah. Yeah, but
2: you know, I had, and I didn't know there was any such thing as a laser TERP, and that probably is one thing that saved me on the prostate, because I had a brother that was 2 years younger than me that died of prostate cancer, you know, and I'm fortunate, I guess, that that was one of the things that all my tests come in good. And of course, like the cholesterol thing, I've always been lucky there. I know one time they took a test on me, and they come in like 140, and they thought maybe their equipment was not reading right, and they took it again. I just happen to be fortunate in that department that it's not one of my things, you know. I guess I was raised in World War II, you know, and we didn't have a lot of things that people take for granted. I know I didn't have a cavity until I was in high school and started eating junk food.
0: Yeah, even then it can be genetics, you know. That's one's well known, especially for whatever reason. British and Irish background, man, you got weak teeth. It's just the way it is. Where you're from other countries and you've got the teeth of a mule. So it varies.
2: I had a great aunt that lived to be 105, and one of her things was that she had oil royalties from Kerr McGee, and this was before, you know, Social Security and all that. And through the Depression years, she was actually doling money out, you know, to her family members that weren't so fortunate, you know, through that period.
0: Nice.
2: And it's hard to imagine a lot of that stuff, you know, that during World War II, when the war first broke out, my dad was only making $20 a week and raising a family on that kind of money.
0: Well, of course. No, but, you know, that's the really frightening thing, because, of course, you look at the increases over the years, and first it was arithmetic. Well, now we're up to the point where the multiple is almost exponential. When we talked about a stamp doubling in value over a few years, going from 4 to 8 cents, that's one thing. But when a stamp is 70,
2: yeah.
0: When a stamp is 77 cents, when it doubles in value, now it's in the $1.52 range. This is $1.54. This is we're at the point now where the doubling of it is huge, and I don't know the answer. It's a greater mind than mine, but then
2: I've got one little sister that's 17 years younger than me, and then my sister that was a airline stewardess. Mm-hmm. She's 6 years younger than me.
0: Mm-hmm.
2: And she had quite a career. She gave my dad one of those pens that they signed the bills with, you know, because she met most of the presidents.
0: Right.
2: When she was with Eastern Airlines, she was in management for a period of time, and she was able to write passes for my parents to go all over the North and South America, mm-hmm. and even to Europe, you know, on like they had money to burn, you know, on aircraft or airplane tickets and stuff.
0: Yeah.
2: But two of my sisters helped my mother get to the 97 and a half, you know, mark, and she was at home until she was 96.
0: Well, you've got some good genes there. We expect to hear from you for several years to come.
2: Well, I hope so.
0: All right.
2: How long has it been since I saw you in Rockford?
0: Oh, 34 years, I think.
2: Yeah. Gosh, it, time flies.
0: It does, huh? Doesn't it, though? Yeah, I think about that all the time. And the older we get, the faster it goes.
2: Oh, and you know, I kind of noticed that these radio stations are having a tough time, it's hard to explain, you know, you can almost tell it.
0: Well, they come and they go, like anything else, they come and they go. We like to think that it would be around forever, but as times change, the delivery method changes as well. But what doesn't change is entertainment value, and you can find that somewhere. So audio is still as strong as ever, just not delivered in the same ways.
2: Well, I really enjoy hearing from you, on the radio here, and I've recognized you over the years.
0: Sure.
2: How much time did you spend in Denver?
0: Three lousy years.
2: Oh, really?
0: Yes.
2: Was Stapleton Airport? Were they operating?
0: Yes, we were still at Stapleton. Federico Pena was the mayor, and we knew that he was planning a DIA. I always kind of laughed about that because this was a city that returned the federal funds because they didn't want to uproot trees and build a loop around the city. Well, okay, so no federal funds. Instead of I-470, it was a C-470, and they had a toll. Or his other brilliant thing was he built the convention center. It sat 50,000, it parked 500. And I never was at a loss for something to talk about. That was for certain, but it would make your head spin. Yeah, I remember when he came up with one of these ideas. I had a T-shirt printed up, Pena's Last Great Erection, and a picture of the convention center. But anyway, yes. So what can I tell you? I survived Denver.
2: Oh, yeah. Well, I do. You've been a lot of places. And
0: 32 American cities.
2: Yeah.
0: All right.
2: Yeah, I kind of want to get back to Miami before it's all over with here.
0: You think it isn't? All right. Well, I'll tell you what is over. The news is next, but call me next time. We'll talk about Miami. It's gone. All right. Thanks, Chuck. I appreciate it.
2: Oh, yeah.
0: All right.
2: Take care.
0: Good deal. And we'll pick it up right after the news on WGN Radio.

0: WGN Radio. I'm Riley James. Well, Billy Bob wanted to hear that one as well. The Joe Jeffrey Group, My Pledge of Love. And he was a Cleveland boy all through and through. And in fact, tried for other hits after that, which he wrote, by the way. He wrote My Pledge of Love, but it got, like in the top 20 nationally. And actually, interestingly enough, it was a hit, of course, in his hometown, Cleveland. But before it took off nationally, it was a hit in Vancouver. Yeah, CKLG played it. But it became a big hit worldwide, actually, Brazil, the Philippines, you name it. So since he wrote it, yeah, that was pretty good. Unfortunately, it was the only thing that he did that charted nationally. They did a My Baby Loves Lovin' right at the same time that White Plains did it. And you'll remember the White Plains version, and you probably won't remember the Joe Jeffries version. But if you saw him in one of the local haunts in Cleveland, you probably would have heard it. He was sort of in residence. In the Woods was a place, and it was an interesting club. It was off of Miles Road, and Miles Road literally was in the woods at that point. And so he was there for years, and you'd hear My Pledge of Love, My Baby Loves Lovin', and all that. And yeah, sadly, it'd been, almost exactly 10 years ago this week, September 4th, 2016, died 80 years old. Yeah, so rest in peace. Joe Jeffrey, whose original name, born name was Joe Stafford, but obviously since there was a female singer of the same name, yeah, right, he thought, well, this is my first and middle name, Joe Jeffrey. All right, so there you have it. But Joseph Stafford Jr. in Cleveland. So 888-876-5593 would be 8888 Raleigh. And Cindy is in Chicago. What's happening tonight, Cindy? Cindy, wake up.
1: Oh, I almost fell asleep.
0: I can tell.
1: I just almost fell asleep and then I heard you say Cindy. Yeah, I watched the U.S. Open, one of the women's tournaments, and I guess the final will be next Sunday or Saturday. I don't remember. Yeah. I hadn't watched it in so many years. The last time I think I watched it was when Pete Sampras won the last time before he ended up retiring.
0: Uh-huh.
1: And I think that was the weekend Princess Diana. I mean, that was on TV just that her anniversary is coming up of her, the September,
0: yes.
1: That was when she
0: yes.
1: had come. Yeah. So. And that was about it. I was just so busy with so many different things and going through different health things and just watching people exert themselves. Now it was fine. It's just like I watch it for a few minutes and roll my eyes and like, that's too exerted.
0: Well, yeah. Yeah, for most of us, it would be. But these championships started, like August 23rd. They go on through September 13th. So this is not just a 1 or 2 day event.
1: Right. So I guess the final of it is on Labor Day.
0: Well, there's stuff after that, too.
1: Oh, really?
0: Yeah.
1: I didn't realize that.
0: Yeah.
1: But then, the other thing, I was just scrolling through on my tablet, the previews of what you could Google, and it said that a lot of people, because of the food recalls, and I kind of am the same way with General Mills after they had their Cheerios recall.
0: What's wrong with Cheerios?
1: Oh, you don't remember where they had the rat feed?
0: Oh, I thought you meant recently.
1: No.
0: Okay.
1: I still won't, still won't even buy a brand. They said people won't buy the brands that there were food recalls in. I mean, I still would buy popsicles and all that, but the Cheerios, that kind of, I don't know. But I don't buy blueberries, strawberries, so this all works its way out. A lot of people are not.
0: You're gonna get to the point where you don't eat.
1: Yeah, why? Yeah, but, I mean, this still works its way. You know, like when I make a, you know, I don't make strawberry shortcakes right now. I just make a shortcake and put canned peaches.
0: Mm-hmm. Well,
1: you know, but
0: by the way, I'm sure sooner or later there will be a recall on canned peaches.
1: Yeah, there was a recall on fruit cocktail.
0: All right.
1: In the can last, sometime early this summer. I don't know. Allergies.
0: Well, and sometimes these recalls are not necessarily because there's anything particularly wrong with the food, mislabeling, like the Honey Nut Cheerios that were recalled because they were labeled gluten-free when they weren't.
1: Right.
0: You know, so.
1: But I know the Cheerios did have. I mean, it's just well, and, had eaten. Like,
0: yeah, the I believe at the time, and this is like last year or something, but rodent and bird waste. And I kind of wondered, well, here's what I wanted to know. And it was one of their factories, not them particularly. It was somewhere in the distribution chain. But what is your factory about if you even have the possibility of bird waste? Are you doing it outside? I don't know.
1: Well, sometimes birds get, you know, like when they open the door, because I've worked, you know, for a lot of manufacturing as an accountant when I was a temporary consultant. Sometimes when the truck door opens, birds fly in, and then they are just in the warehouse or in the, they're just in there, and they try and get out through the, they keep ramming themselves up against the skylight trying to get out, and.
0: Huh.
1: But I don't know. I mean, I don't know, just the Cheerios thing kind of, I don't know, that kind of, I mean, and it's not even in my state. But then that one, I had one marketing class, and it's just like the idea of marketing, like, would you buy, what was it? Campbell's ketchup? I mean, or what was it? What did they? I can't remember.
0: Yeah, you're talking about line extension, and that's brought up a lot in marketing, where if a company's making a shampoo, can they line extend it to make detergent or something? You know, yeah, I'm aware. Yeah. Oh, you don't sound good at all.
1: It's just the allergies. If I don't take my, you know, it's just so bad here. And I haven't been out all day because it was just too hot to go out.
0: Yeah.
1: Oh, and that was the other thing I remembered because it's so hot, you know, it just triggered something.
0: Uh-huh.
1: It's hot where you are. But they had a lot of rainstorms out southwest.
0: Okay.
1: So you got a lot of rain,
0: yes,
1: that you needed.
0: There's a lot of rain, and people died in the Grand Canyon.
1: I know, but that's the thing. It's like, you know, then, you know, there's, like, always, like, torrential rain when it rains, and then people die.
0: Well, that's like, what we get, monsoons. That's what we get. That's the way it works.
1: Okay, well, do you have enough water now?
0: No, absolutely not. Absolutely not. This won't even make a dent. I wish it would, but it won't. Nope.
1: Wow.
0: Yep. Yep, and you know, more on the way this weekend, so it's but hey, it's the desert. This is what the desert does. So there you have it. All right, well, take care of yourself, and don't spend a lot of time hearing about recalls, because I really am concerned you're going to stop eating. All right, thanks, Cindy. Appreciate it. Yeah, because she's going to run out of stuff, I can tell. All right, so 888-876-5593. Now, Bev in Arlington Heights sent me an email, and I saved it for late in the show, because usually that's when we'd hear from Tubby, is late in the show. We have not heard from Tubby in at least a month. So, Tubby, I hope you are well and otherwise too busy to be calling this radio show, because we'd hate to think that you weren't with us anymore. So when you find the time, we'd appreciate a phone call. Yeah, because Tubby is one of our beloved callers, and you don't like them just dropping off the radar like that. So glad Bev reminded me to say that. 888-876-5593 is 8888. Raleigh, if you want the last word, you're about to get it on WGN Radio.

WGN Radio. I'm Raleigh James, the Five Echoes, 1954 on VJ. And that was Stan's request from Dearborn, one of them. And that made me think about the history of VJ, what happened. We all know about the bankruptcy and what went wrong. But since I now have decided I'm going to trace the trajectory of every one of these labels to find out what was the disposition. Yeah, like I don't have enough things to do, right? I'm adding this to the list, but I am because it's interesting to me. All right. So, of course, you know, when VJ finally went belly up, obviously, they didn't have any Beatles masters because, you know, that belonged to EMI and, you know, that whole story. The other thing is they didn't have any Four Seasons masters because Frankie Valli sued them for royalties. And the upshot of that was they got their masters back. So Randy Wood, not the guy from Dot, but the guy from VJ, and Betty Giappetta bought the remaining assets in 1967, which was like 5,000 masters, and a lot of it had not been released. And it was a bankruptcy auction, and that's when they renamed it VJ International. And what they were doing was basically licensing back inventory, as far as that goes. But then in 1990, that's when Pritzker, yeah, the Hyatt and Governor family, right, all that stuff. Daniel Pritzker, actually, who was not only a billionaire heir to the Hyatt Hotels, but also a musician himself. He bought it. And that's when things like the VJ story, which is a wonderful box set, and hopefully you have it, and that kind of stuff. They licensed things to everybody, like collectibles, Jerry Green's company, and all that. And then 2014, Concord bought it, Concord Music. They got the entire catalog. And so that's, you know, over 5,000 masters. And they are able to license it for films or television or whatever, or reissuing the product as well. So it turns out VJ did not go to one of the big three. So that was the end of that. Yeah, plan to do this for every label so that we know, because I'm curious. You know, because we all know, for instance, like George Goldner, who was just terrific. He had the ears of a 14-year-old girl. It was just wonderful. He could sniff hits. It was just great. Unfortunately, his gambling debts always put him behind the eight ball big time. And so Moish Levy always, you know, bailed him out. And next thing you know, the masters went to roulette. But obviously they didn't stay there. Yeah, because that's past tense. So we'll have to find out where Gone and End and Rama and G and all that. Well, I'm curious. Yeah, I know. It's like I have so many things I need to do, and now I'm going to be doing this. Yeah, because it's interesting. So 888-876-5593 is 8888 Raleigh, and trying to see if there's anything I need to tell you here in the waning moments of the show, other than, of course, three big hour

0: every now and then I'll see him making a little video that, well, he doesn't make it, obviously, but he's in it, that he'll put up on Facebook or something like that. But he is still fighting the good fight and certainly not living independently, unfortunately. So, yeah, 82, though. Yeah, 82 today. And Gloria Estefan, 69. Wow. How we're aging. Doesn't even seem possible. Born in Havana in 1957. Yeah, right before the Revolucion. And she's absolutely still around and still happily married. The day after her birthday in 1978, when she was 21 years old, she got married. And now, just celebrated the 48th wedding anniversary, her first and only boyfriend. Isn't that nice? All right, so let's see. What about him? Well, Phil Hendry. All right, happy birthday, Phil. 74 right now. I don't know what the deal is there, but hopefully Phil is doing well and still with us. Conway Twitty would have been 93 today and sadly died in 1993. That's hard to believe that that's 33 years ago right now. He was only 59 years old, though. So other than that, I don't know. It's fairly slow. Oh, I should look at the moon calendar here. See when our next new moon and full moon and that kind of. I came across that while I was looking for something completely else, and I put it in that special place, meaning I'll never see it again. Yeah, it's gonna be like that, I'm sure. Yeah, well, it was a nice moon calendar, really. Oh well. Yeah, may it rest in peace. It'll show up when I'm looking for something completely else. So, but I guess the bottom line is the show's over. So that's it. We're out of time. Thanks, Adam. Thanks, John. Thanks to you. 21 hours from now, we reconvene. I'm Raleigh James. It's WGN Radio.
1: 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I'm Grant Marshall, 2020 news, real stories, real fun. Slasher Suit Showdown, Manhattan's machete-wielding Metro Madman sparked Midtown mayhem, slicing and slashing three strap hangers at Grand Central last April. Now two elderly victims blame the Big Apple for platform protection problems, planning to sue the city over the bloody underground bedlam. Police pounced and busted the blade-brandishing suspect. Next stop for this subway saga, Lawsuit Junction. Stand clear of the closing wallets. Veterans Bacteria Battle. A once notorious New York sex spa became bacterial bedlam for a 62-year-old Navy veteran celebrating her birthday. She claims a Queens bathhouse's robes, rooms, and recreational waters weren't properly scrubbed, sterilized, or sanitized, and days later, her leg was burning, ballooning, and battling cellulitis. Now she's suing for damages. The spa hasn't responded, but nothing says relaxation like leaving with a lawsuit and a prescription of antibiotics. Flock cop flop. A Florida cop's accused of turning police protection into personal peeping, allegedly punching his estranged wife's license plate number into flock surveillance cameras 717 freaking times. Investigators say the lawman launched the license plate lookups both on and off duty despite no criminal case involving her. Now he's arrested on misconduct and computer charges. 717 searches? At that point, just by binoculars? And that's what's happening. I'm Grant Marshall, 2020 News.
0: This is a replay of the Tuesday night, September 1st, WGN show. We started right at 10. If you don't hear yourself on it, it's because you didn't call, and I hope you'll rectify that soon. 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

0: Radio. I'm Raleigh James. We have 3 hours to spend together. If it's on your mind, as long as it has no substance whatsoever, it'll be on mine as well. So 888-876-5593. 8888-R-O-L-L-Y-E. That will do it to it. And talk about no substance. So it's a list of most popular sandwiches by state. But if you read the fine line, this wasn't a poll. This is something that was put together based on web searches. Now, right there, I would say there's a problem with this. But by the way, Illinois came out just fine. But the bottom line is that, as far as I know, if it's your favorite sandwich, you probably don't have to search for it. So this would knock it out entirely. But nonetheless, be as it may, I was looking at this list and comparing it to Delish's most iconic sandwich by state, most of which I challenge you to eat, is what it comes down to. But Illinois, interestingly, one of the few states where it is the same sandwich on both lists, most popular and most iconic. Illinois, you won't be surprised, goes for the Italian beef sandwich. Yes, yes. Now, there's a couple states, as I was saying during the news there, that caused me to wonder. Yeah. Only 9-year-olds would consider ice cream sandwiches on the list, but apparently so did people in Rhode Island and Delaware. Yeah. Sorry, guys, I don't think that counts. So there are some that, wound up not cracking the number one position on the list, but stood out in rankings. Kentucky and Tennessee did a lot of searches for bologna sandwiches. Georgia and Texas went for brisket. And yes, Delaware and Rhode Island, that ever popular ice cream sandwich. Now, interestingly, the Monte Crisco in Alaska and Utah. Okay, but shall we talk about Hawaii for a moment? The Spam sandwich? So, why am I not surprised? So, of course, this causes me to say, well, let's see what Delish thought as far as the most iconic. And fortunately, they didn't bring up Spam, though I guarantee you it is the most popular. And Hawaiians, as far as that goes, the Kalua pork sandwich, respectable, certainly better than Spam. So, just a lot of fun. If you're wondering about any particular state, I'll be happy to tell you. But as I say, on that most iconic list, I've had that for a while and didn't think I'd bring it up because, for instance, Georgia, the pimento cheese sandwich? No, a blend of mayonnaise, cheese, and pimentos. Oh, yum. Or not. Now, on the other hand, as far as Georgia searches, brisket. Now we're talking. So, 888-876-5593, 8888-Raleigh. As I said, no substance whatsoever. That's what we're here for, to ignore all the problems of the world for 3 hours and just generally have a good time. And I'll play your requests as well. Got several, many from last night as well, but we've got several and we'll get to, 11 of them tonight. All right, so what do we have? Mike in Elmwood Park is going to add to the request list. All right, Mike, what do you want to hear?
1: Saturday Night at the Movies.
0: Oh.
1: The Drifters.
0: Okay.
1: Only in America by Jane and Americans. You know, that song, somebody said that the Drifters turned it down and the Jane Americans recorded it, but they said that they used the Drifters soundtrack.
0: Yeah, well, there's another subtext to this story, and that's the lyrics weren't exactly the way you hear it on the record. In fact, Atlantic went crazy when they heard the lyrics and said, "You cannot put that out on a song. You just cannot do that." And it basically put down America. And so they,
1: really?
0: Did it ever. I'm trying to think. I'm sure the original lyrics are online because it's not a big secret anymore. But I'm trying to think of some of the worst ones. But it'll come to me.
1: Yeah, I have one more for you, and that's the Night Has a Thousand Eyes by Bobby V.
0: Oh, I love that song, actually, because Snuff Garrett produced it, which is just a wonderful
1: yes.
0: thing. But yeah, the original lyrics, only in America, land of opportunity, can they save a seat in the back of the bus for me? Yeah, it was like that. And so,
1: really?
0: yes, that's
1: what
0: I'm saying. And both Jerry Wexler and Ahmet Erdogan both said, No. So it was a Barry Mann. Barry Mann, Cynthia Weil, and all that. And so there are a number of other things in it. So they really redid it. And
1: they really cleaned it up.
0: Yeah, they absolutely cleaned it up. And, you know, it was interesting because that was a time where a lot of the Brill Building, if you will, or certainly the people who worked for Donnie Kirshner, were starting to think more in terms of perhaps lyrics that had a little more to do with what was going on. Well, the bottom line is, no, that's not what sells. So, Uptown was sort of like that. And, you know, but you know, not too bad. And of course, On Broadway is wonderful. But yeah, Only in America, where they preach the golden rule and they start to march when my kids go to school.
1: No, there's one. Well, yeah, the way they clean it up is Land of Opportunity.
0: Yeah, well, they had Land of Opportunity, and then they followed it with where they'll save a seat in the back of the bus for me. So, and that was Cynthia Weil. Yeah, what?
1: Yeah, I appreciate you. You know, you're my evening. I mean, when you come on, I listen to you all the way to the end.
0: Oh, well, that's so nice of you. All right, so I'm writing this down so I don't lose it, because otherwise I will. Saturday Night at the Movies and Only in America for Mike in Elmwood Park. All right, we'll do it.
1: Thank you.
0: All right, thanks for calling. Appreciate it.
1: Yep.
0: Yeah, so no, you won't find a recorded version of the original lyrics. Oh, man, I can only imagine what they were thinking when they heard that. Yeah, this goes back to one of my favorite Snuff Garrett lines. You realize we're a for-profit company, don't you? All right, so 888-876-5593, 8888-Raleigh. Oh, yeah, and The Night Has a Thousand Eyes. I won't forget that, because that is, you know, I thought Snuff Garrett was a god as far as a rock and roll producer, you know, all that little Pablum Top 40 stuff. He cleaned up Gary Lewis and the Playboys. Who else could have done that? But The Night Has a Thousand Eyes. Now, of course, the original 45 mix, that's the only one that counts. A wonderful song. All right, so we'll get to Chris in South Carolina, James on the South Side, Dave in Chicago, and hopefully you coming up on WGN Radio.

0: WGN Radio. I'm Riley James. When that came out in 1963, I thought, this is the perfect top 40 record. And that, by the way, is Earl Palmer on drums and Tommy Alsop on guitar. And, of course, Snuff Garrett producing it. So, yes, a fine song. So happy to play that and glad it was requested. So we'll get the rest of them as well. 888-876-5593. 8888 Raleigh. Let's see what we've got here. Dave in Chicago, what's on your mind?
1: Raleigh, your lead in this morning, or this evening, gosh, about sandwiches had me wondering, what do you think about the Chicago dog being a sandwich? In your book, sandwich or not?
0: Yeah, absolutely. I would include hot dogs as sandwiches, you betcha. And it's a wonderful
1: one. And a hamburger?
0: Yeah, absolutely. I mean, you know, it's between a couple pieces of bread or a bun of some sort. So, yeah, I'd go with they're all sandwiches or like a tonight I had a cheesesteak, things like that. That's a sandwich.
1: Good enough for me. Thanks, Riley. Have a great night.
0: Now, by the way, what do you think?
1: Oh, absolutely. As long as you can hold it. Yeah, sandwich for me.
0: All right. Good deal. Thanks for calling.
1: Bye.
0: So, and yeah, Chicago dogs. Does it really get better? All right. Remember the first time I had one, actually, I've been working all night. This is a long, decades ago. And it got off. It was the only thing I could find at like, you know, 7 in the morning. And I figured, why not? You know, and had one. And with, of course, the requisite Coca-Cola. Just fell in love instantly. Wonderful stuff. All right. 888-876-5593. 8888 Raleigh. Fran is in Austin. What's happening tonight, Fran?
2: Oh, it's been one of those days, so I'm happy to relax and talk to you.
0: You know, it's funny you say that, because I had to do some errands today. I usually don't like to go out for any reason, but I did. And I'm not sure why, but it was just frantic. Everybody was out doing something. It took forever to get anything done. I waited almost an hour in the post office, almost 45 minutes just to get some sliced turkey. And not at the post office, obviously. That was another instance. And it just, you know, what should have been a 20-minute errand took 2 hours and 20 minutes. So I don't know what was wrong with today, but I concur.
2: Yeah, and I'm ready to throw my computer out the window. And
0: a bad idea. You might try heaving it against a wall. But
2: yeah, I think that would be better. At least I wouldn't hurt anybody except my walls. But
0: you're right. So, okay, firstly, what operating system are you muddling through?
2: Windows 11.
0: Oh, God. Well, forget about it.
2: One thing I don't understand why this is, I cannot go to your website on my computer. I can on my phone.
0: I can't
2: do it on my computer.
0: All right. I'm nothing if not lazy. And here it is. What your settings are blocking you because it's not an HTTPS site. It's HTTP. And so that's not secure enough for some settings. So that's why. You can change your security settings pretty easily. Yeah, I feel bad because one of our listeners, actually Julie in Atlanta, wrote to me and said, "The library won't let me listen to you anymore because your site is not secure." And I'm just laughing saying, "Yeah, because I didn't put an S after the P. It's as secure as anything else, trust me." But eventually, I'll recode it.
2: Yeah, I've got to do that. Well, my settings are all messed up anyway. And
0: then
2: the music player I have, I was trying to get Winamp, and it won't let me download it. And the music player I have, there are no JavaScripts for that I can find.
0: Again,
2: it's VLC media player, and there's no JavaScripts that I can find. And not only that, when I play it, JAWS doesn't work.
0: Yeah. Again, your problem is your security settings. That's why you're not downloading Winamp. So,
2: yeah, why I can't get the updates of JAWS either.
0: Yeah, correct.
2: I've got a couple of updates.
0: Correct.
2: Yeah.
0: Correct. Windows 11 wants to be hyper secure, and in the process, thank God you're not trying to code anything, because I'll tell you what, with networking, that's what drove me crazy. If you create a network path and then remove it, it's still stuck in like 11 different places. Windows 11, thank you very much. That's how they got the number, I'm sure. sure. But in any event, if you don't find a way to clear it, and, you know, you would say, well, that's just a simple command. Just, you know, asterisk, delete, yes. No, absolutely not. Not good enough. And so on and on it is. So, but it affects the user as well. And worse yet, when they do those updates, like, it's been a few months now, but I went to look at the screener program so I could see, you know, who was on the phone. And suddenly, I couldn't get the screener program. Sure enough, they did an update that locked me out of my own screener program. So you kind of always have to take a look after the updates. The first thing I do is go to network. Am I still a private network? You know, and on and on. But that's what it is.
2: Yeah.
0: The good news is if you can bump into anybody who has even a modicum of knowledge on this, they can walk you through undoing those security settings and you'll get everything.
2: Well, I think what I'm going to do, they do have a Microsoft support line for people who use screen readers and stuff like that. Now, I don't know. I might get somebody from who knows where. I might get help. I might... my friend says some of them are very good and patient, and, you know, some of them you can't understand what they're saying. They think they're speaking English, as you said.
0: Yeah, and you're right, and you know they're not. All right, the biggest problem isn't even that, though, of course, whenever that happens, you hang up the phone and dial back, obviously. But the problem is I'm not 100% sure if they're muzzled because it's Microsoft support. Are they able to tell you how to undo the security settings?
2: You see,
0: they may.
2: I have no idea. I'm lucky I can use it.
0: Right. Well, you're not alone. As far as that goes. In fact, when I first set up the networking scheme, which I really liked, unfortunately, I didn't realize that my morning man was not going to be able to ever do this. And so after a few days of calls at 5 a.m., I can't get this, I better find another way. And that's when I devolved into true hell trying to undo everything to redo it so it would be easy for him. But finally, he's not growling, so I think it's working.
2: Yeah, I just, you know, I'm not sure how to mess with settings and stuff. I mean, only the very minimal types of things.
0: Yeah, those settings are fairly easy. Unfortunately, they may or may not cure the problem. And it's really weird because on the one hand, Microsoft does away with Control Panel. On the other hand, they still use it for some apps. So even that, I'm thinking of, this is not a Windows machine. I was going to try to walk you through some things. But if I have time, God knows, I'll send you an email with a couple quick things.
2: Okay. And I just love Bobby V, so thank you, whoever. I love that Night Has a Thousand Eyes. But I was trying to think of a song. It was a Bobby V song, and it was the flip of something. And I was trying to figure out what it was the flip of and what the name of it was. He said something about, I punched my buddy in the nose after lunch. Now I'm in trouble because the dean saw the punch.
0: Yeah, absolutely. See, I thought you were going to do the flip of The Night Has a Thousand Eyes. That's an anonymous phone call.
2: Oh, really?
0: You've never...
2: I didn't have that 45.
0: Yeah. I got an anonymous phone call last night. Yeah, I'll try to play that, too. I'm sure I have the box, because I've got all the 45s, obviously. I'll find it. And John says, shut up, the news is on. All right, I'll talk to you later. I'll look for it. Okay, thanks. Okay, bye. All right.
2: Okay, bye.
0: Right after the news, right here on WGN Radio.

0: I'm Riley James. So that's what Fran remembers. Actually, it was an A-side staying in, and John D. Loudermilk wrote it, and I loved the stuff that he did, obviously. And what a great sense of humor, Ebony Eyes for the Everly Brothers, but Then You Can Tell Me Goodbye for the Casinos, all that wonderful Sue Thompson stuff, and on it goes. But so he wrote it, and that was Snuff Garrett producing, staying in. And yes, I'll get to Anonymous Phone Call also, which was the flip of the night, as a thousand eyes. And the interesting thing about that, it was an early Bacharach David song, backed with the Johnny Mansingers and Ernie Freeman arranging it. So how bad could it be? You'll hear for yourself. All right, so 888-876-5593, 8888 Raleigh. I'll try to dig up the Drifters, Only in America, the cleaned up version. Yeah, Lieber and Stoller kind of cleaned it up, much to Cynthia Wheel's dissatisfaction, but there was no way her lyrics were going to make it. All right, so let's Shane is driving. Oh, we're going to talk about food. Yes, indeed. So, Shane, welcome back to WGN.
1: Hey, Raleigh, how are you? All right. You guys are going to make me hungry tonight.
0: Oh, gosh.
1: I agree with the Italian beef from Portillo's with the hot jardiniere.
0: Yeah.
1: Oh, that's a good sandwich.
0: Yeah.
1: But you've heard of Island Lake, Illinois?
0: Yes.
1: There is a cafe called Island Lake Cafe, and my wife and I go there every Sunday for brunch, and they make the best triple BLT that I've ever had.
0: Ooh, I bet you that's wonderful. Bet you the nice, thick bacon. Yes.
1: Yep, the thick tomato, thick bacon, plenty of lettuce, and then they serve it along with those really thick French fries.
0: Yes. Oh, yes. Absolutely. So that does sound wonderful. So I guess we all have to get to State Road on in Island Lake. Yeah. All right.
1: Right up on 176 there. Yeah.
0: All right. Well, good deal. Sounds like a winner to me.
1: Me too.
0: All right. Thanks for calling.
1: Thanks, Raleigh.
0: Yeah. Now that's interesting because I'm looking at the list of every state's favorite or most searched is what it really came down to. And BLT, only one state, South Dakota. Gotta love them. All right. So 888-876-5593, 8888, Raleigh. And Chris in South Carolina, what's up tonight, Chris?
2: Hello, Raleigh. How's it going?
0: All right. How about yourself?
2: And I went to the 85th anniversary of WCRS.
0: Oh, good.
2: And it was great.
0: Good. That was today at the station itself.
2: Yes. And it came a long way. And, you know, they read this proclamation declaring it WCRS Radio Day.
0: Yes.
2: I can read some of it to you.
0: Well, that's all right. Let me ask you this. How many people showed up?
2: A bunch of people showed up.
0: Good. Oh, good. I'm so glad. Excellent.
2: Yeah.
0: All right.
2: And,
0: so did you learn anything new, something you absolutely didn't know?
2: I learned that, you know, when it signed on, President the Roosevelt was the president.
0: Okay.
2: Doing a Labor Day message.
0: Okay.
2: Oh, I think on the day of the sign-on.
0: Okay.
2: And also, a lot of people thanked the Greenwood for having their first radio station, and it was on the Lander College campus, which is now Lander University.
0: Uh-huh. Well, good.
2: And also, it provided, like, through years and years of local services, like sports, politics, public interest, and it was always on 1450.
0: Uh-huh.
2: And it did go off the air for like a brief time from 2009 to 2010, and Ann bought the station out from the Big Fish LLC.
0: Right, which is nice that somebody cared enough to actually resurrect it, because it easily could have been a goner.
2: Oh, yes, because during that time when it was off the air, I was a little job searching, and WCRS was the first one that I went to, and the door was locked, and the building was dark.
0: Uh-huh.
2: Uh-huh.
0: Yeah.
2: And
0: Yeah.
2: Thank God it came back on, because if it stayed like that, then we wouldn't have a long time radio station.
0: No, of course. And we're seeing every day, we're seeing something else sign off. We talked about KSFO earlier, you know, the 560. And of course, I think in the last week or so, 840 in Las Vegas gave it up, and they're off the air now too. God, I remember how exciting it was when the Break of the Clears created that frequency, and now gone forever.
2: Is that a major radio station in Las Vegas,
0: well,
2: 840?
0: It's a great frequency, because it was a clear channel. It was WHAS's clear channel. So obviously they were directional, but it was a really nice signal. Were they ever a very big player? I won't go that far. But of course, remember, 720 is off the air as well there. And, that was, of course, created out of WGN's frequency. And so it's a loss.
2: Yeah, because, you know, the radio stations around here, like WAIM went off.
0: Yes.
2: WLBG went off.
0: Well,
2: but WCRS is still standing.
0: Which is great, and that's because of the ownership, that they really want to serve locally and have local people and sell locally. And God love them. I think that's just terrific that they're doing that. I'm glad you got to go today. It sounded like a fun thing.
2: Oh, yes, and I could tell you, because, you know, WCRS was one of their first 24-hour AM stations, because a lot of AMs went off from sun up to sundown.
0: Well, especially in smaller markets where they weren't getting the allocations, that there were a lot of daytimers run down at sundown. And also a lot of stations that were 24 hours, but they were so directional at night, they may as well not have been.
2: Yeah, and CRS was on 24 hours a day because of the war and World II coverage.
0: Yep, that's great. Well, good.
2: And you know, their tower they used to have, like on the Lander campus, it was used for the airport, the Greenwood County Airport, as an instrument landing system.
0: Yeah.
2: From the Donaldson Center to the Cornaco Army Airfield, which is the Greenwood County Airport nowadays, where airplanes like land a descent to lower altitude, and that tower used a lot of effort for letting those planes land at the airport.
0: Now, is the tower in the same location today?
2: No, it's not.
0: Okay.
2: Isn't the one that they talked about where Lander is? It's been long gone.
0: Okay, so, but, it's nice when you're on a frequency where you can be non-directional, because then you're only dealing with one tower, and you only need enough land for your ground system, as opposed to directional stations that sometimes need a lot of land, and that very often is their demise. So, good. I wish them another 80 years?
2: Or 85 years.
0: Another 85 years.
2: Yeah. And they have, like, they got one of the Gates AM transmitters, too, that
0: sure.
2: And they got fixed.
0: Yep. My backup is still a Gates on my AM. They're workhorses. And they also...
2: Yeah, but they got, like, four satellite dishes in the back, and one of them was not hooked up.
0: Well, all right. So satellite-delivered programming, well, why not? Although, more and more, that's happening online more than even by satellite. It's easier to pick it up that way.
2: Yeah, but they still got that long tower. And how much this WCRS tower is, it's very tall. And if you're on the other side of Greenwood, you can still see it.
0: Is it half-wave? Do you know what the specs are on it?
2: I think their tower is one of the tallest towers.
0: Okay.
2: I'm looking it up right now.
0: Now,
2: the tower, the range.
0: Okay. So they're non-directional. They're 1,000 watts day and night. I know on that frequency, absolutely. They've got the FM. Now, the FM's not hanging off the AM tower, is it? I don't think so.
2: Yeah, it's on the side
0: but
2: of the
0: I think,
2: AM tower.
0: I think
2: like
0: that...
2: FM.
0: Yeah. I'm not sure how tall that is. I mean, it's not among the quote-unquote tallest, but I'm not sure. I didn't even think it was half-wave, but I'll try to look it up.
2: Yeah, well, I'm just seeing it. It's like a 1/600 feet.
0: Well, not
2: I don't know.
0: All right.
2: Well, we'll have to look it up.
0: All right, good deal. All right, well, I'm glad you went, and thanks for telling me, and we'll talk to you soon.
2: All right, we'll
0: okay, thanks.
2: Soon,
0: appreciate
2: then.
0: It. All right, good deal.
2: Take care.
0: So, 888-876-5593 is 8888 Raleigh. And, yeah, nothing like, you know, terrestrial radio. God, I love it. But there are times when, you know, you're not necessarily going to be picking anything up as far as that goes, depending on where you are. Or maybe there's something you really want to hear that's just not available to you locally. That's where the internet is your best friend, because almost everything streams. And the most wonderful thing about that, well, I say that, but thank God they didn't have this when I was in school. Man, I never would have left the bedroom. You're talking about literally thousands and thousands and thousands of radio stations around the world. Now, the trick is, are any of them broadcasting anything you want to hear? I mean, other than this one, of course. Well, the bottom line is you need a Wi-Fi radio. They are just terrific. And some of them are complex, and some of them are, you know, kind of a hassle and all that. Well, I'll tell you what. The C-Crane CC Wi-Fi 3 is just a marvel. It is just wonderful. Obviously, no apps to download, no monthly fees, no ads on the screen, no microphones listening in, nothing like that. 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You know, I always talk about Bob Crane building the best radios in terms of reception. And the Wi-Fi radio is no exception. Of course, we're not talking AM/FM reception here, but if you've got a wireless access point at home or a Wi-Fi router, you know that some things connect better than others, and maybe some things, a lot of buffering and all that. Well, the beauty of the CC Wi-Fi 3 is it is going to connect to even the most lackluster wireless access point. So even if your router is not necessarily off to snuff, this will do it. Now, right now, they've got a $10 off deal, which is really nice. And it is just a wonderful... Oh, the other thing, it's so easy to use. I plunked one down in front of John, who's screening your calls, and you know, I'll tell you what, he had no idea, and literally within 5 minutes he was listening to WGN. 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

0: WGN Radio. I'm Ronnie James. So it was appropriately a flip side. But yeah, early David Bacharach, as far as that goes. And like I said, everybody was in on that, from Ernie Freeman to the Johnny Mansingers and Snuff Garrett and Anonymous Phone Call. It is, because I mentioned that to Fran. She said she'd never heard it. Well, she has now. All right, so 888-876-5593. By the way, next hour, I'm going to be talking with Nick from Baltimore. He sent me an email that I absolutely flat out could not believe. But we'll get there. But right now, we got other stuff, like James on the South Side and his story. So, all right, James.
1: How are you?
0: All right,
1: thank
0: how about
1: you
0: yourself?
1: Oh, I'm doing fine.
0: Well,
1: okay, I sent you the one about the resident survey, a fry survey.
0: Okay. Let me look at this.
1: Of fast food restaurant french fries.
0: Oh, really? Now, you know, that's interesting. Today, I had just seen a couple articles on fast food hamburgers, and I tended to disagree with the findings. I somehow missed the french fries. Oh, my dear God. Well, I must make... So, let's cut to the chase. Who was considered the best?
1: This was a surprise. I kind of agree they're one of the better ones anyway. That would be Checkers.
0: Really?
1: Please check it. Yeah.
0: Interesting.
1: McDonald's was number two.
0: Well, it would be number one if they'd go back to beef tallow. But
1: They would be.
0: The other thing that's happening with french fries that I think is just a terrible thing is that many of these places now will like cook them pretty much three quarters of the way through and then just leave them there and then last second drop it when they need to. And, you know, that's easy for salt-free, you know, orders and things like that. But it doesn't taste as good.
1: No.
0: So yes. Now I can't believe I don't see your french fries, because I certainly would have. I know years ago Burger King tried to win the french fry war by coating them. I don't know if they still coat them, but that was sort of an interesting taste. But
1: Burger King, I think, ended up at fifth place or something like that.
0: All right.
1: Let's see.
0: Why don't
1: Five
0: I
1: Five Guys was six.
0: Yeah, well, you got to take a mortgage to go to Five Guys. But
1: yeah. You take one look at your price thing and say, the blood drains out.
0: Right. Exactly. So, okay, now Delish did an article on french fries. Is that the one you're referring to, the Delish article?
1: Yeah.
0: Oh, okay. That's actually been a little while. And, you know, I love the thin french fries, but the trick to the thin french fries is you have to eat them, like, before you even get back to your seat. Because, man, when they go cold, they turn into weapons. Now,
1: they do. They become like, oh, okay, let me break this off.
0: Yeah, really, exactly. And they're so good when they're fresh, but I mean literally fresh. You practically can't walk from the fryer to your seat. Now, I see In-N-Out made it at number 13, and I would agree. I know that they're considered to be all fresh and all that, and don't get me wrong, I like In-N-Out, but I do not care for their french fries. I swear they're made out of cotton. But maybe they don't cook them enough. I don't know. But so Shake Shack coming in at number 12. And then Hardee's and Carl's Jr. That's interesting. Taco Bell now. Now, I don't know anybody who's ever ordered french fries at Taco Bell.
1: I knew somebody. I tried them once. It's not for me.
0: Okay.
1: I think somebody offered, here, have one. I said,
0: interesting.
1: Interesting was what I thought of.
0: So Burger King is number 8, and that is behind Wendy's. Now, I never put Wendy's in my top 10, that's for sure. So,
1: you know, Wendy's, okay, I don't know what's happened to overall to them,
0: I don't know.
1: But they just seem like they've, I remember when they seemed to be moving forward. Now they seem to be moving backwards or staying in one place.
0: It's interesting. They have Chick-fil-A at number 5. And I'll tell you what, if you can get those waffle fries again, right when they come out of the fryer, they're just great. But far too often at Chick-fil-A, you're getting old waffle fries, and it just doesn't taste right.
1: Oh, I've had them only once, and they were good.
0: Yeah, if you get them at the right time when they're fresh, they're just delectable. But, man, down the road, oh, I guess we do. We're in commercials. I forgot about that. All right. Hang on. Don't go away. Yeah. All right. We'll pick it up next. I forgot all about that.

0: WGN Radio. I'm Raleigh James. So that's how it came out, the watered-down version for The Drifters, who recorded it in 63, but it never saw the light of day. In fact, probably didn't really, it showed up on some albums, I think, Saturday Night at the Club or whatever. But for the most part, it wasn't until much later, CDs and all that, that it got to be well known. But Wexler nixed it, even with the sanitized lyrics, because, of course, you know, it just didn't make a lot of sense. You know, to his ears, hearing an all-black group sing about a kid without a cent getting a break and being president was still unlikely, to say the least. Now, after Wexler killed the master tape, was interesting because Lieber and Stoller were really, really going to go with this. You know, like I said, they cleaned up the lyrics. They had something going on. They ran into Kenny Vance, who's just terrific, of course. And Kenny at that time was still involved with Jay and the Americans. And Jay and the Americans were kind of at a weird point in time because the original lead singer, Jay Traynor, left the band after, you know, not much happened. They got this new guy, David Black, who took the name Jay Black, but had to have another Jay for Jay and the Americans. But they didn't have any material. They didn't have any momentum, nothing like that. So what they did, Lieber and Stoller, took the same backing track, erased the Drifters, well Rudy Lewis, the lead, had Vance and Jay and the Americans sing right over that. And, you know, they had sped up the track just slightly as well. And so by shifting the same exact song into basically a white vocal group, for lack of a better description, it was safe and radio friendly. So that's how the deal happened. And of course, Jay Black stayed for the rest of their run. So, and Kenny Vance ultimately left. But did all sorts of wonderful things. 888-876-5593. 8888 Raleigh. Now back to James on the South Side. And you know, a while ago, we didn't really have time to discuss how all of the labels came down to being basically three, and music-wise. And we will get to that one night. In fact, I'll make a list. I did this with radio syndicators once, literally hundreds down to like two. But I'll do that with everybody, but because there isn't anything online that includes all of the minors for that goes. But what was interesting, if you look at what was driving this consolidation going back even to the late 60s, is that the labels that could do very well had their own distribution, whether it was their own arm like Columbia, which had 20 branch offices, things like that, or Mercury, which had Merrick, and Merrick did the distributing for them. You could get a simultaneous hit. But of course, if you were an independent, you had a rolling hit very often. So the idea of, hey, we want to control our distribution, that's what led to the WEA deal. And actually, Warner Brothers, Atlantic, Electric teamed up, and it was Kinney Services, you know, the Parking Lots, the Mob, all that, who got it in 1971. And then in 86, I think that's when BMG first came around. Bertelsmann buys RCA and Arista, and that was that. And then Sony in 88 buys Columbia and Epic, $2 billion, renaming it Sony Music. And then from there, Universal Music Group buys Polygram, which owned Mercury, Motown, and Island at that point. So at that point, you had, you know, basically five players: Universal, Sony, Warner, BMG, and EMI. Then in 2004, you wound up with four players because Sony and BMG merged. So that was the big four. Then in 2012, EMI collapses. And that was, you know, I mean, let's face it, if you're doing a buyout, a private equity buyout, you wind up with so much debt, I don't have to tell that story. And so regulators split that up to avoid a total monopoly. And so now what you wind up with is Universal, Sony, and Warner. All right. So, and thanks for bringing that up. And sorry we didn't discuss that before.
1: Oh, that's good. Thank you. Oh, I did. Speaking of interesting stories, there was the guy who buried his brides. You remember Operation Silver Shovel? Well, this was a different shovel of a sort. in California.
0: Yeah, this is interesting. It's a politician, of course, it would have to be, don't you think, who buried his bribe money in his backyard. Actually, when we say politician, it's not like this guy was mayor of something major like San Diego or whatever. No, this is Ricardo Pacheco, who was on the Baldwin Park City Council, which is San Gabriel Valley of Los Angeles, from 1997 until he resigned about 5-6 years ago. And so apparently, the prosecutors established that he accepted thousands of dollars in bribes, tens of thousands from a lot of sources, $20,000 cash payment in an envelope at a local coffee shop by a Baldwin Park police officer who was working at the direction of the FBI. That was going to be a sting, obviously. He solicited and accepted $70,000 in bribes from a cannabis business operator and a Compton City Council member who wanted Pacheco's votes and all that kind of stuff. So apparently, he's now, by the way, he's 63 years old. He's sentenced to 18 months in federal prison, fined $10,000, and ordered to forfeit, here's the big problem, $219,755 in addition to $83,140 in cash that the FBI already had seized. And so apparently he was ordered to pay $323,557 in restitution. He might as well be in jail. I don't know how he's going to afford to live. And so he's no longer in office.
1: Yeah, in California, he's going to be broke.
0: You know, not going to be. He is broke as far as that goes. But it really makes you wonder, firstly, burying it in the backyard. And I don't have full copy on exactly how they discovered that. Do you?
1: Apparently, okay, I guess somebody may have seen him, but they don't really go into it. And he got the cannabis dealer was a fellow politician.
0: Right, of Compton. Yes, that's right. I still want to know, how did they know he buried the money?
1: Yeah, they didn't really go into it.
0: That's the most interesting part of the story. And so, I want to know about his backyard. Now, from what I understand, they dug up $62,000 in a search. But who thinks when you're going on a search, well, let's dig up the lawn? You know, it just doesn't come up, I don't think.
1: We won't go into corny lines on that.
0: Yeah, well, I'd be curious. This man was not thinking. Well, how surprising is that, right? So that's the deal.
1: Might have been better have sent it to the Cayman Islands.
0: Yeah, right? Yeah. No, there's a story like that unfolding in Arizona right now with a governor and all this. I won't go into it, but it reminded me of this guy. I thought the only thing she didn't do was bury it in her backyard, at least that we know of. So, yeah.
1: Oh, boy.
0: Yeah.
1: It's sad.
0: Well, you know, it's unfortunately as to be expected, sadly. But,
1: yeah.
0: Yeah. So we have an article about Marvel that always gets my attention. So tell me about that.
1: Okay, I think there was a collection, if I remember correctly.
0: Well, here's the deal. Okay, I'll cut to the chase. Variant covers. And for those who collect comic books and things like that, the idea of the variant covers are interesting and very often collectible. And so apparently in the Marvel Universe, all new Indiana Jones Marvel artifacts are many variant covers. And as far as who drew them, basically the superstars of the comic world, Carmen Canero and Marco Cicchetto and Sarah Pacelli, and a bunch of others who have done a lot of Marvel's legendary work. And so, but there's others as well. So the idea of all the variant covers is what's happening. And supposedly, the first time Indiana Jones have been seen through the Marvel mythos lens. So that'll be our artifacts variant covers celebrating the new era of Indiana Jones adventures. All right.
1: I think there was also a lot of Bob Dolly, unfortunately. I gave you. There was, of course, the person with the biggest Dolly Parton collection.
0: Oh, that's a whole other story, of course. You would expect that. But yeah, there's a list of what the variants are for people who collect this stuff, and some interesting choices.
1: Yeah. Oh, I also sent you something about the winner between Culver and Burger King, as far as who had the better.
0: Yes, I saw that, and I know they picked Culver's over Burger King. But you know, it's interesting. You can talk all about how wonderful the beef is, and that it's never been frozen, and that it's locally sourced, or that it includes steak, or you name it, on and on and on. But to me, all that matters is what tastes better. And, you know, the heck with what's in it. What tastes better? And the deal is, the article never actually talked about that.
1: I think they got around to, like, slightly saying about how, I guess, Culver's was better seasoned or something like that. Well, and they said that while Burger King's was more or less, like, production, they said there was uniform production.
0: Right, and industrial, if you will. Yeah, but for the most part, it still didn't get into, you know, what it tastes like when you sat down. And the reality, as I'm sure you well know, is that on any given day, a fast food hamburger can be like shoe leather, or it can just be sublime and everything in the middle. So it really isn't a thing where it's always going to be great if you go to any of these places.
1: Yeah, now I've had both, and I have to admit, I like both of them. I think that, but I Culver's, and thankfully it is not as expensive as far as that.
0: Well, it's not
1: nearly in the same ballpark.
0: But you know, every time I go to Culver's, I have to have the fish, so I don't wind up having the hamburgers very often anyway.
1: Oh, I tried the fish one time. Let's just say it impressed me.
0: All right. Well, there you go.
1: But I will probably try them at some point in the future.
0: Good.
1: Burger King's fish, I just wish they would stop being like Doctor Who, having to make a different appearance about every few years.
0: Interestingly, I didn't even know Burger King had fish. Is this a regular menu item?
1: Yeah, it's on there. Yeah, it says like BK. At one point, they called BK Fish. I think it's called Big Fish or something like that.
0: All right. Well, you know, I worry about things that are perfectly square, but that's just me. All right.
1: Actually, I like the McDonald's fish.
0: Okay. Well, John does too. John does too. I don't, but John does. So you're in his camp on that. All right.
1: Yeah.
0: Well, now that you mentioned that Burger King has fish, I got to go try it. So I'll let you know.
1: Okay.
0: All right. Thanks for calling. It's always wonderful to talk to you.
1: You have a nice evening.
0: You too. Okay, bye. All right. So plenty of stories and many more yet to come. 888-876-5593 is 8888-RALEIGH. All right. So I started to read Nick's email. He actually sent pictures in it, and the pictures were of the WBAL, what they're trying to hand to people they're laying off. Now, you know, I can't do this justice because I read it twice and I'm not sure I fully understand it. Nick, this to me seems pretty, it seems pretty egregious. So what we have, from what I can tell, and I'm going to go back and read it closely, is they're calling it a confidentiality agreement. What they're basically saying is, we're laying off a bunch of people, and if you want severance, you're going to have to sign our confidentiality agreement. Did I get that right?
2: Yeah, basically.
0: What happens if they don't sign it? Do they not get severance?
2: I guess. I mean, because that came from Channel 45.
0: Yeah. Yeah, no,
2: the reporter at 45, they did a piece on that, and that's from his Facebook page, but the article is from, you know, the trade.
0: Yeah. Right. Well, the article, yeah, but we have Schedule A here, and this is still Hearst, is implementing a reduction in force that will result in job eliminations affecting the employees of BAL and IYY. in exchange for signing a confidential separation and general release of claims agreement, the confidential agreement, and not rescinding your consent as specified herein, employees whose employment will be terminated pursuant to this reduction in force and who have met the eligibility factors set forth below will receive from Hearst severance pay subject to applicable holding withholdings and deductions and other benefits. Well, so still the first thing I say, wait a minute. So people who aren't willing to sign their life away don't get any severance?
2: Yeah. And that's an after a station, too.
0: No, well, and they'll have something to say about it. Well, if they are, they'll have something to say about it, no doubt.

0: physicians, not three or four. There's a lot of these. Yeah. So,
1: but here's the thing. They didn't even give these people a heads up. The thing ended Thursday, and it's like you get off the air, and it's, by the way, your job is gone. And Friday morning, the new format would kick. I mean, the new changes kicked in Friday. Last Friday.
0: Yeah. Well, as I say, when they got to the eligibility thing, I've read it a few times, and I'm really not 100% sure what it's saying. So I can't really, you know, I really did. I can't make full heads or tails of this. When they're saying that this includes the employees who were eligible to be included but were not selected for termination. All right. Also included are the employees who are selected for inclusion in the job elimination, meaning who are going to be terminated. All right. So it's basically everybody, I guess. I don't know. All right. Hey.

WGN Radio, I'm Raleigh James. There it is, Eddie Arnold and J.P. Morgan, Mutual Admiration Society, 1956 on RCA. And Marty and Whiting last night wanted to hear some J.P. Morgan. I thought of that immediately, but I'll also play one of her solo things. In fact, the year before in 55, she had Danger Heartbreak Ahead. So we'll do that too. But yes, J.P., who was great on TV talk shows. Yeah. All right. She really was. All right. So Nick in Baltimore. All right. Mm-hmm. So I spent all my time there reading more of this contract and thinking about this. And, you know, firstly, if they're non-union positions, they don't have to pay them any severance unless they have a written agreement to do so. But if they're over a certain age, there's something called the WARN Act, W-A-R-N, and it has to do with worker adjustment and retraining. Mm. And that's where usually it's mass layoffs greater than what this is, but even so, where they have to give you 60 days advance notice. Now, you supposedly have to work it, but they'd have to give it to you. So I'm pretty sure that the reason you saw the ages of everybody and all that is that their lawyers worked long and hard in how to do this so they wouldn't have any exposure. And so they're showing all the ages to show that they weren't targeting anyone. You know, as far as collective agreements, I think there is some there, but not all by any means. So now, in terms of what can you legally make someone sign, you know, in terms of when does it cross the line? And now you're getting to the National Labor Relations Board. So I tried to see what I could find out quickly on them. And the bottom line is, in general, the NLRB prohibits the requiring signatures of confidentiality or non-disparagement, which is, you know, the hold harmless and all that as well. It can't be overly broad. In other words, it can't be a thing where you can't discuss the terms of your employment with other people and all that. But

0: You absolutely cannot do anything that in any way violates legitimate company secrets. You know, so in other words, you can't get into their marketing or, you know, a lot of their formatics and all that.
1: Right.
0: But as far as actually talking about they treated me like hell, you absolutely can go ahead and do that. Unless, and of course, you're not allowed to say anything that's maliciously false. Well, that's a given now. But the big loophole in this, and here's the big loophole, because remember, the NLRB is for employees, but non-supervisory employees, rank and file. So if your title was a manager or a supervisor of anything, they can pretty much, you know, throw you to the wall and have you do other things. So, you know, on something like this, obviously the people who are not protected by, you know, by unions for the most part, yeah, they don't have to give you a dime in severance, not a dime as far as that goes. Now, what I don't know, what isn't in the document you sent me, is how much of a carrot is this? Obviously, the stick is the agreement, but what's the carrot? How much severance are we talking about? And of course, they also can't, they can't not give you what you've earned, like your earned days off or things like that. You know, your earned sick leave that you didn't take. You know, those things, they got to give you. But so
1: yeah, I got that from the government, right?
0: Right, exactly. So you've got to get your final wages, and you've got to get all that accrued benefits like the sick days and all that. But severance is optional. And so I'll tell you what, though. I don't know what's going on here. Obviously, I'm reading it cold from what you you sent me. But all I can say is that, man, this is going to give them one hell of a black eye. I mean, publicity-wise, this is not good. So then you say to yourself, okay, well, what you know, what are they thinking they're gaining? See, I'd like to be a fly on the wall when they discuss this, you know, as far as that goes. And I also don't know what led to this. You know, I have no idea about their financials or anything. I know it's still Hearst, but that's it.
1: My thought, and I don't, and I could be way off on this, Raleigh. I don't know. They've been trying to sell that place because those are the only two stations they own, radio wise.
0: Yeah.
1: Okay.
0: Yeah.
1: And they wanted a lot of money for the AM and EF. They're not going to get it.
0: Right. Not certainly not for the AM. They wouldn't. They wouldn't. You know, basically get anything for the AM. No.
1: And I'm thinking, you know. I don't know, because I don't know anything. I don't, you know, I'm thinking, oh, we're going to, you know, I'm curious because the FCC just got rid of those ownership caps for TV, right?
0: Yeah.
1: And they're buying more TV stations. Well, obviously they don't care about the radio, so are they going to throw it away and, you know, sell it to Radio One or something like that, get a tax write-off, and then, you know, buy another TV station in the market that's ripe like MAR, which, you know, Scripps is just stripped all their news people out of there, you know, or most of it. There's a lot of weird things going on.
0: Well, clearly there are, but again, I would think that you'd have to weigh the PR nightmare this would cause. This is a company that Hearst Corporation is not in financial trouble. They have record revenue and profits. I think they had $13.5 billion in revenue. And that was...
1: They're buying TV stations.
0: Yeah, or so, you know... If you are doing that, if you're going to remain in broadcasting, no matter what form it takes, you know, to me, there would have been a better way to handle this. That's just my gut. Now, again, I don't know.
1: Yeah.
0: I don't know what's behind them. I don't know how they're thinking or why they're thinking. But just on the face of it, when I read this, I'll tell you what, if I was a Hearst employee, I wouldn't sign this and my life depended on it.
1: Mm-hmm.
0: You know, I don't care how much severance they were offering.
1: Well, let me ask you this. Could it be that they have people sign that so that they would say that they're not going to take legal action or
0: something?
1: Well,
0: that's part of it. Absolutely, that's right in there. It's a hold harmless. They can't take legal action.
1: Yeah.
0: No, that agreement prohibits legal action. So
1: I'm just glad I got out of the business when I did.
0: Yeah, well, any business. Again, you know, very often you'll have overly aggressive legal departments. And like several years ago when the newspaper started hiring those attorneys who would file suit if you in any way printed anything that had to do with their publication or whatever, if you remember that. And man, that backfired on them. I mean, the Review Journal and others, they backed away from that so fast to make your head spin. But for a while there, they were going after anybody. So, you know, I don't know. I don't know. Again, all I'm seeing is what you send me, the Schedule A of the document. But, you know, I can say proof positive I'd never sign it. But for somebody else, they may not care.
1: You know, like I said, I found that online, and I found the documents online, but then the articles were sent to me by a friend of mine up in Pittsburgh, and because you know Mike Lance, you've talked to Mike Lance, in Miami,
0: sure.
1: Hey, did you hear about BAL? And I said, no, and then he started telling me, well, they're. They seem like they're cutting, you know, they're firing a whole bunch of people. I said, well, and I didn't think anything of it at the time because, and that was Thursday night he called me. I didn't think anything of it because I said, well, you know, they're probably cutting back. They're probably, you know, this is common in the business. A lot of companies are doing this. But then when I got these articles sent to me, it was like, oh my God, it's really, you know, this is big.
0: You know, as I say, I just find it, I'm speechless the way it's worded. And it's early. I don't think there's any big backlash as far as that goes. But in terms of what you said, it absolutely, the heart of this agreement is that the employees have absolutely no way to bring suit or anything else for any reason whatsoever. It's a very broad agreement in that sense. There's just flat out none. It says it right in it. A general release of claims agreement. Well, so basically says I sign this, you'll give me a little bit of money, and I can't talk bad about you. Well,
1: it's really strange. Well, I mean, a lot of things are going on, and I just see more of this happening. It's just really sad. And last night KXNT went off. And
0: well,
1: I heard that.
0: We knew that was coming.
1: It was, you had a caller that were talking about it.
0: Yeah.
1: And it's online. I mean, I stayed up and I heard it.
0: Oh, of course. And and I understand that from a business sense, from the standpoint of that. And they were originally KBEG when they got that in 86. They got that frequency, and there was so much hope in all that and the breakup of the clears and all that kind of stuff.
1: Mm-hmm.
0: So Alan Stock is on another station in town now. So that's good. He's a morning guy, long-term guy there in the market. It is sad, but from a business sense, I get it. But from a well-heeled company, I don't know. If it were me, I would just think there was another way to handle this.
1: I agree with you. I really do. The other thing I wanted to mention is the death of our friend Ron Parker.
0: Oh, yes. Yes. When it's no longer darker, it's time for Ron Parker.
1: Yeah.
0: Yeah, I love that line. I thought that was always very clever.
1: I never met him, but we talked on Facebook.
0: Yeah.
1: Very nice guy.
0: Yeah, no, friends of mine know him,
1: and it was just. Yeah. I didn't know that he was ill.
0: Yeah. It's the last year, I think, have been kind of tough, but it was quiet. But yeah, he was around for years. He was at Quixie, you know, in Atlanta, and
1: he worked here briefly.
0: Yeah, right. Well, LSFM too, you know, and LCY, a lot of the, you know, Miami stuff and Tampa stuff, and then he was in Phoenix for a while, and SMN, when SMN was doing that, John's company, forget his last name now, but John Tyler, SMN, he was on the Hot AC network.
1: Oh,
0: and all that. And then, of course, Sirius, he was there for like 18 years. So.
1: Oh, okay, yeah.
0: Yeah, so he, it didn't matter whether it was Atlanta or Miami or Tampa or Houston or San Francisco, New York, Chicago, you name it. Sad. But, hey.
1: Well, he was at B-104 here.
0: Yeah. Yeah.
1: Briefly, so.
0: And, you know, this is one of those things where virtually everything I've read has been, people commenting about who had worked with him, how much they liked working with him. Obviously, his talent was undeniable, but they enjoyed him as a person as well. So
1: it's very sad, losing all these people.
0: Yeah, and he's young. He was only like 71.
1: Yeah.
0: So,
1: Scary because I'll be 70 in
0: You think you're scared? Oh, my God. Well, yeah, but, you never know. You just absolutely never know.
1: We all have an expiration date. I just don't want to know it until it happens.
0: Yeah, yep, and you want to be taken by total surprise, having it be an otherwise perfectly good day.
1: Yeah.
0: Yeah, you betcha.
1: Yeah.
0: I'm with you.
1: But anyway, I didn't want to end on that note. But anyway, we really do appreciate the show and your efforts and the callers. And that CC Wi-Fi 3 is a fantastic radio.
0: Oh, yeah.
1: And
0: it,
1: the audio
0: it really is
1: excellent.
0: Yeah, it is really nice. And like I say, so easy to use, which makes a difference for a lot of people.
1: That outboard antenna.
0: Yeah.
1: That 5-volt, it's a USB plug on it. But that's a great set.
0: Yeah. All right.
1: All right, you take care, and thank you for your time.
0: Good deal. Good to talk to you always. And thanks for the information. I'd be very interesting to know what the fallout is on this, because I feel there will be some.
1: If there's a follow-up, I'll send that to you.
0: Okay, thanks. Appreciate it.
1: Okay.
0: Yeah.
1: All right. Thanks.
0: Yeah. To me, it's from the what were they thinking, category. I don't understand. And I just feel there was an overly aggressive legal department there. So we'll see how that goes for them. And, of course, everybody who's involved in that, I wish them all the best. That's tough. But, given if this is the way management is treating you, you're better off gone. All right. So 888-876-5593, 8888 Raleigh. Oh, we've got Cindy in Chicago, Eduardo in Tampa, Victor in Silver Spring, Chuck in Rockford, and hopefully some time for, we got a lot of time, actually. I just realized this. I got an hour and 10 minutes, so we'll definitely get through all that, and hopefully your call as well on WGN Radio.

0: 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Morgan, there she is, Danger, Heartbreak Ahead, and that was one of the requests I was going to get to tonight, and I'll try to get to more of them as well, and right, but I think I've since lost them. Oh, that's just great. Well, the news will give me time to find them again, I hope. In the meantime, let's see, what does Eduardo have to say for his bad self tonight? All right, Eduardo.
1: Yeah, Raleigh, can you hear me?
0: Loud and clear.
1: Yeah, I thought I found a shirt that I think you and John will like. It's from a brewing company called Simon Worker. It's $75.
0: Huh.
1: It's a digital camouflage shirt. It looks like a Hawaiian shirt. And anytime the camera would zoom in, it would kind of like ignore your photo. It would put a box on, you know how those...
0: Oh, interesting, interesting. All right, so a digital defense shirt.
1: Yeah. They also do Bluetooth jammers, too. That's what it says, but...
0: Oh, interesting. Well, man, $75 for a shirt. Never done that. But not about to, I don't think. But I guess if it could do all those wonderful things, maybe I'd reconsider it.
1: Yeah, anybody going to China, maybe. I guess Berlin also has some kind of surveillance. If you're walking with any of those, they cannot see you. Or what about the flock cameras?
0: Yeah, no.
1: You know, they're getting rid of some of those flock cameras, too. I wonder if it'll, like, if you're, like, walking, if it'll kind of, like, avoid, you know, recording that, because it's kind of like an invisible... camouflage.
0: This is interesting. I'm thinking about these shirts and how I guess it's like wearing a Faraday cage. I mean, that I guess they weave it with conductive metals, copper, nickel, whatever, and you know, it's a wearable Faraday cage that must feel really good on, which would prevent external Bluetooth or Wi-Fi or all that from reaching the devices inside your pockets. But the fact that it would go ahead and blur you, that's a new deal. I got to look at this. It's interesting. I wonder how well it works.
1: Yeah, I mean, if I go to Shanghai or something like that, I mean, I'm going to wear that.
0: Right. Yeah, right. Are you planning to go to Shanghai? Not that it would surprise me.
1: No,
0: you seem to go everywhere. All right.
1: No.
0: Hang on a minute. Stay where you are. Okay. Don't go away. We'll pick it up after the news on WGN Radio.

0: WGN Radio. I'm Riley James, Carl Perkins, 1956, Matchbox, Sun Records, Billy Bob and Bourbonnais wanted to hear that. And we're back to Eduardo in Tampa, his camouflage shirt. I can't imagine what that would do to you while you're wearing this, if it's blurring your face and things of that nature.
1: Well, yeah, I mean, if I knew I was going to China or some high surveillance area like Russia, yeah, I definitely would wear that.
0: Okay. But you're not making any visits imminently.
1: No.
0: Okay. So what else is going on?
1: No. I was going to ask you before you go, because I was thinking about this. So I got that one of the people that got a ticket here in Tampa for a concert for Barry Manilow.
0: Okay.
1: And he's been having health problems with, I guess, stroke cancer.
0: Yeah.
1: So what happens how long can he prolong that?
0: What do you mean?
1: Well, I mean, as far as
0: how long can you reschedule a concert? Well, I guess you reschedule.
1: Yeah.
0: You can probably do it indefinitely. At what point will the fans say, "Just give me my money back"?
1: Okay.
0: You know, I mean, I don't think there's any like rule of thumb on this. As much as I'm sure the fans probably who really want to see him will be fine with that. But if it's going on over a year, how long has it been?
1: I was supposed to go last year, and now it's set up for, the new date is January of next year at Benchmark.
0: Okay. Well, interestingly, I think next month he was supposed to be at the Westgate. He had a residency there, so he's paused that as well. And so,
1: okay.
0: Obviously, you're dealing, he had lung cancer surgery. So, obviously, there's lung strength involved in that, vocal strain and all of that. So, it's probably really a question of his health in terms of that completely, and how long will it take to recover. But in terms of how often and how long can he do it, well, I guess until the fans no longer put up with it, or the venues.
1: Okay.
0: You know, and so, I don't know. I'm reading online about people, who had tickets for October and things like that. And one of the things is they don't know when it will be rescheduled at this point. So, who
1: all
0: knows?
1: Right.
0: I think there's also been issues. There was something at the beginning of last month where he canceled a concert like 45 minutes before it was going to start. And that was a Kentucky thing in Lexington. And, I think that's a bad idea, actually, as far as that goes. I certainly understand, you've been diagnosed with early stage lung cancer. You have you've had surgery. Obviously, that's going to affect your ability to sing. It would seem to me that you would. If it were me, I think I'd just cancel the concerts and say, we'll let you know when we're going to reschedule, rather than just leave, people hanging. But 45 minutes, that is not good.
1: No, it's not.
0: So, and there's probably some denial. I'm sure he didn't do it voluntarily. I mean, I'm sure he went to Lexington expecting that he was going to be performing. And from what I understand, a doctor before the show said, don't do it. And so that was it. So there's probably a certain amount of denial in that. And hopefully he'll get back to it.
1: Yeah, hopefully he'll be better, and then he'll be able to sing. Yeah,
0: yeah,
1: yeah. And enjoy his music.
0: Right, if that's the case, and you kind of hope it will be. So I would hope he wouldn't schedule anything until he knows.
1: Yeah.
0: Because to an extent, Dolly had that too, where she had canceled shows and then had rescheduled them for May. And then when she couldn't make the May dates, that's when they decided that, no, there wouldn't be a rescheduling after that.
1: Right.
0: So, hey, I feel sorry for him. But again, looking at it from a marketing perspective, 45 minutes before the show, this is not okay.
1: Yeah.
0: So...
1: All right, Riley, you're on the final hour here. I'll call back later this week if I got some good to call in.
0: Okay, good deal. I look forward to it. Thanks.
1: Okay, thank you, Riley.
0: Appreciate it.
1: Yep.
0: Yeah, and I think the Lexington was toward the end of several dates where he had been kind of pushing it. And there again, you know, I think the people around him probably could have maybe done a better job to tell him, hey, no, you slow down until you know for sure. And, you know, I don't know that you ever know for sure. And by the way, this was supposed to be a farewell tour as far as that goes. But how that's going to go, hard to say. So 888-876-5593 is 8888 Raleigh, and Victor is in Silver Spring. How are you tonight, Victor? Still with us, Victor? Oh, we lost Victor. Well, hopefully he'll call back tomorrow night. And we'll see if Chuck in Rockford is still with us. You still with us, Chuck?
2: Yeah, how you doing?
0: All right, how about yourself?
2: Well, 91.
0: All right. Sounds good to me.
2: And, of course, it's getting lonesome.
0: Yes, it is.
2: You know, just a lot of people that I knew, and a lot of them that I didn't know.
0: Yeah.
2: When I find out later what happened to them,
0: yeah.
2: They were, you know, just in chronic what was going on. You know, because they were going through dementia.
0: That is so frightening, absolutely frightening. And we are hearing about it more and more. Now, you might say part of it is because we're living longer, but I think it's more than that. And I don't know what the what the deal is.
2: There's so much that I lost two sisters in 22, and one of them had input into the Hubble telescope during her years, and when she retired, she owned a music store that rented instruments, and she had over $1 million in inventory.
0: Wow. Yeah, you told me about her. She had an amazing career. Now, in the end, she did not have dementia, did she?
2: Oh, no, no.
0: Yeah, I didn't
2: think
0: so.
2: She had cancer.
0: Yeah.
2: And in fact, I've lost... five siblings, you know, that all to cancer. And I had a little brother that was 20 years younger than me.
0: Yeah.
2: And he had a 90% curable cancer, but the cure killed him. They radiated his carotid artery, and he bled out before he could... get the attention and was brain dead, you know, by the time they got where they could do anything for him.
0: No, it's so sad. I wish that was an isolated example. I had a very good friend who developed, I guess it was non-Hodgkin's leukemia or something, but anyway, he was young, very, very young, in his 20s, and he should have been fine, but they over-radiated him something like 73,000%. I mean, it was some kind of number that was just off the charts. And, you know, he was fine for another 10 years, and then he started dying from burning on the inside out, literally, one at a time.
2: Yes.
0: You know, burned his vocal cords, burned organs. I mean, it was the saddest thing to witness, because it clearly was 100% because of this. And, of course, there was a settlement with the hospital, but, you know, dead is dead.
2: Well, you know, a lot of this stuff is digital. I don't know what he's doing with it.
0: Well, now...
2: You can miss a decimal point, and
0: that's like now, but my buddy, that was like 1962, so it wasn't digital then.
2: Oh, yeah. Yeah, and now they've got, I've had quite a bit of problem with skin cancer, you know, over the years, and it was too much sun exposure.
0: Sure.
2: You know, when I was younger.
0: Sure.
2: And, God, I didn't know any better.
0: Nobody did. Absolutely nobody. We thought it was healthy.
2: Yeah.
0: I mean, literally, you know, back then, you know, sitting in the sun was supposed to be good for your health. It's hard to believe, but that's what they were pushing.
2: Yeah. Well, and I can attribute some of my survival to just the fact that I had a lot of things done at Mayo Clinic.
0: Yeah.
2: And that was sort of accidental. it was prior to retirement age, and I thought, well, gosh, if I go on Medicare, there's probably a lot of stuff I won't be able to get taken care of. And my daughter was in there getting some things taken care of, and I presented that to one of the doctors there, and he went and gave me a complete overhaul prior to retirement.
0: Well, yeah. Yeah, but
2: you know, I had and I didn't know there was any such thing as a laser TURP, and that probably is one thing that saved me on the prostate, because I had a brother that was 2 years younger than me that died of prostate cancer, you know, and I'm fortunate, I guess, that that was one of the things that all my tests come in good. And of course, like the cholesterol thing, I've always been lucky there. I know one time they took a test on me, and they came in like 140, and they thought maybe their equipment was not reading right, and they took it again. I just happen to be fortunate in that department that it's not one of my things, you know, just, I guess I was raised in World War II, you know, and we didn't have any, a lot of things that people take for granted. I know I didn't have a cavity until I was in high school and started eating junk food.
0: Yeah, even then it can be genetics, you know. That's
2: that one's
0: well known, especially for whatever reason. British and Irish background, man, you got weak teeth. It's just the way it is. Where you're from other countries and you've got the teeth of a mule. So it varies.
2: I had a great aunt that lived to be 105, and she. One of her things was that she had oil royalties from Kerr McGee, and this was before, you know, Social Security and all that. And through the Depression years, she was actually doling money out, you know, to her family members that weren't so fortunate, you know, through that period.
0: Nice.
2: And it's hard to imagine a lot of that stuff, you know, that during World War II, when the war first broke out, my dad was only making $20 a week and raising a family on that kind.
0: Well, of
2: money.
0: Course, no, but you know, that's the really frightening thing, because of course you look at the increases over the years, and first it was arithmetic. Well, now we're up to the point where the multiple is almost exponential. When we talked about a stamp doubling in value over a few years, going from 4 to 8 cents, that's one thing. But when a stamp is 70,
2: yeah.
0: When a stamp is 77 cents, when it doubles in value, now it's in the $1.52 range. This is $1.54. This is we're at the point now where the doubling of it is huge, and I don't know the answer. It's a greater mind than mine, but sure. Back then,
2: I've got one little sister that's 17 years younger than me, and then my sister that was a airline stewardess. Mm-hmm. She's 6 years younger than me, and she had quite a career. She she gave my dad one of those pens that they sign the bills with, you know, because she met most of the presidents.
0: Right.
2: When she was with Eastern Airlines, she was in management for a period of time, and she was able to write passes for my parents to go all over the North and South America, and even to Europe, you know, on like they had money to burn, you know, on aircraft or airplane tickets and stuff.
0: Yeah.
2: But two of my sisters helped my mother get to the 97 and a half, you know, mark, and she was at home until she was 96.
0: Well, you've got some good genes there. We expect to hear from you for several years to come.
2: Well, I hope so.
0: All right.
2: How long has it been since I saw you in Rockford?
0: Oh, 34 years, I think.
2: Yeah.
0: Yeah.
2: Gosh, it, time flies.
0: It does,
2: huh?
0: Doesn't it, though? Yeah, I think about that all the time, and the older we get, the faster it goes.
2: Oh, and you know, I kind of noticed that these radio stations are having a tough time, and it's hard to explain, you know, but you can almost tell it.
0: Well, they come and they go. Like anything else, they come and they go. We like to think that it would be around forever, but as times change, the delivery method changes as well. But what doesn't change is entertainment value, and you can find that somewhere. So audio is still as strong as ever, just not delivered in the same ways.
2: Well, I really enjoy hearing from you, on the radio here, and I've recognized you over the years.
0: Sure.
2: How much time did you spend in Denver?
0: Three lousy years.
2: Oh, really?
0: Yes.
2: Was, let's see, what was it, Stapleton Airport? Were they operating?
0: Yes, we were still at Stapleton. Federico Pena was the mayor, and we knew that he was planning a DIA. I always kind of laughed about that because this was a city that returned the federal funds because they didn't want to uproot trees and build a loop around the city. Well, okay, so no federal funds. Instead of I-470, it was a C-470, and they had a toll. Or his other brilliant thing was he built the convention center. It sat 50,000, it parked 500. And I never was at a loss for something to talk about. That was for certain, but it would make your head spin. Yeah, I remember when he came up with one of these ideas. I had a T-shirt printed up, Pena's Last Great Erection, and a picture of the convention center. But anyway, yes. So what can I tell you? I survived Denver.
2: Oh, yeah. Well, I know you've been a lot of places. And
0: 32 American cities.
2: Yeah.
0: All right.
2: Yeah, I kind of want to get back to Miami before it's all over with here.
0: Oh, you think it isn't? All right. Well, I'll tell you what is over. The news is next, but call me next time. We'll talk about Miami. It's gone. All right. Thanks, Chuck. I appreciate it.
2: Oh, yeah.
0: All
2: Take
0: right.
2: Care.
0: Good deal. And we'll pick it up right after the news on WGN Radio.

0: WGN Radio, I'm Riley James. Well, Billy Bob wanted to hear that one as well. The Joe Jeffrey Group, My Pledge of Love. And he was a Cleveland boy all through and through. And in fact, tried for other hits after that, which he wrote, by the way. He wrote My Pledge of Love, but it got, like in the top 20 nationally. And actually, interestingly enough, it was a hit, of course, in his hometown, Cleveland. But before it took off nationally, it was a hit in Vancouver. Yeah, CKLG played it. But it became a big hit worldwide, actually. You know, Brazil, the Philippines, you name it. So since he wrote it, yeah, that was pretty good. Unfortunately, it was the only thing that he did that charted nationally. They did a My Baby Loves Lovin' right at the same time that White Plains did it. And you'll remember the White Plains version, and you probably won't remember the Joe Jeffries version. But if you saw him in one of the local haunts in Cleveland, you probably would have heard it. He was sort of in residence. In the Woods was a place, and it was an interesting club. It was off of Miles Road, and Miles Road literally was in the woods at that point. And so he was there for years, and you know, you'd hear My Pledge of Love, My Baby Loves Lovin', and all that. And yeah, sadly, it had been, almost exactly 10 years ago this week, September 4th, 2016, died 80 years old. Yeah, so rest in peace. Joe Jeffrey, whose original name, born name was Joe Stafford, but obviously since there was a female singer of the same name, yeah, right, he thought, well, just as my first and middle name, Joe Jeffrey. All right, so there you have it, but Joseph Stafford Jr. in Cleveland. So 888-876-5593 would be 8888 Raleigh. And Cindy is in Chicago. What's happening tonight, Cindy? Cindy, wake up.
1: Oh, I almost fell asleep.
0: I can tell.
1: I just almost fell asleep, and then I heard you say Cindy. Yeah, I watched the U.S. Open, one of the women's tournaments, and I guess the final will be next Sunday or Saturday, I don't remember. Yeah. I hadn't watched it in so many years. The last time I think I watched it was when Pete Sampras won the last time before he ended up retiring.
0: Uh-huh.
1: And I think that was the weekend Princess Diana. I mean, that was on TV just that her anniversary is coming up of her, you know, the September. You know,
0: yes.
1: That was when she
0: yes.
1: had come. Yeah. So. And that was about it. I don't know, I was just so busy with so many different things and going through different health things and just watching people exert themselves. Now it was fine. You know, it's just like I watch it for a few minutes and roll my eyes and like, that's too exerted.
0: Well, yeah. But yeah, for most of us, it would be. But these championships started, you know, like August 23rd. They go on through September 13th. So this is not a, you know, just a 1 or 2 day event.
1: Right. So I guess the final of it is on Labor Day.
0: Well, there's stuff after that, too.
1: Oh, really?
0: Yeah.
1: I didn't realize that.
0: Yeah.
1: But then, anyhow, the other thing, I was just scrolling through just on my tablet, the previews of what you could Google, and it said that a lot of people, because of the food recalls, and I kind of am the same way with General Mills after they had their Cheerios recall.
0: What's wrong with Cheerios?
1: Oh, you don't remember where they had the rat feed?
0: Oh, I thought you meant recently.
1: No.
0: Okay.
1: I still won't, you know, I just had, you know, still won't even buy a brand, you know, they said people won't buy the brands that there were food recalls in. I mean, I still would buy popsicles and all that, but the Cheerios, that kind of, I don't know. But I don't buy blueberries, strawberries, or, I mean, so this all works its way out. A lot of people are not.
0: You're gonna get to the point where you don't eat.
1: Yeah, but I mean, that's how it works. It's where, you know, like when I make a, you know, I don't make strawberry shortcakes right now. I just make a shortcake and put canned peaches.
0: Mm-hmm. Well,
1: you know, but you know,
0: I'm by the way, I'm sure sooner or later there will be a recall on canned peaches.
1: Yeah, there was a recall on fruit cocktail.
0: All right.
1: In the can last. Sometime early this summer. I don't know. Allergies.
0: Well, and sometimes these recalls are not necessarily because there's anything particularly wrong with the food, mislabeling, like the Honey Nut Cheerios that were recalled because they were labeled gluten-free when they weren't.
1: Right.
0: You know, so
1: but I know the Cheerios did here. I mean, it's just well, and, had eaten. Like,
0: yeah, the I believe at the time, and this is like last year or something, about rodent and bird waste. And I kind of wondered. Well, here's what I wanted to know, and it was one of their factories, not them particularly. It was somewhere in the distribution chain. But what is your factory about? If you even have the possibility of bird waste, are you doing it outside? I don't know.
1: Well, sometimes birds get, you know, like when they open the door, because I've worked, you know, for a lot of manufacturing as an accountant when I was a temporary consultant. Sometimes when the truck door opens, birds fly in, and then they're just in the warehouse or in the, they're just in there, and they try and get out through the, they keep ramming themselves up against the skylight trying to get out, and...
0: Huh.
1: But I don't know. I mean, I don't know, just the Cheerios thing kind of, I don't know, that kind of, I mean, and it's not even in my state. But then that one, I had one marketing class, and it's just like the idea of marketing, like, would you buy, what was it? Campbell's ketchup? I mean, or what was it? What did they? I can't remember.
0: Yeah, you're talking about line extension, and that's brought up a lot in marketing, where if a company's making a shampoo, can they line extend it to make detergent or something? You know? Yeah, I'm aware. Yeah. Oh, you don't sound good at all.
1: It's just the allergies. If I don't take my, you know, it's just so bad here. And I haven't been out all day because it was just too hot to go out.
0: Yeah.
1: Oh, and that was the other thing I remembered because it's so hot, you know, it just triggered something.
0: Uh-huh.
1: It's hot where you are. But they had a lot of rainstorms out southwest.
0: Okay.
1: So you got a lot of rain that you needed.
0: There's a lot of rain, and people died in the Grand Canyon.
1: I know, but that's the thing. It's like, you know, then, you know, there's, like, always, like, torrential rain when it rains, and then people die.
0: That's what we get, monsoons. That's what we get. That's the way it works.
1: Okay, well, do you have enough water now?
0: No, absolutely not. Absolutely not. This won't even make a dent. I wish it would, but it won't. Nope.
1: Wow.
0: Yep. Yep, and you know, more on the way this weekend, so it's you know, it's it, but hey, it's the desert. This is what the desert does. So there you have it. All right, well, take care of yourself, and don't spend a lot of time hearing about recalls, because I really am concerned you're going to stop eating. All right, thanks, Cindy, appreciate it. Yeah, because she's going to run out of stuff, I can tell. All right, so 888-876-5593. Now, Bev in Arlington Heights sent me an email, and I saved it for late in the show, because usually that's when we'd hear from Tubby, is late in the show. We have not heard from Tubby in at least a month. So, Tubby, I hope you are well and otherwise too busy to be calling this radio show, because we'd hate to think that you weren't with us anymore. So when you find the time, we'd appreciate a phone call. Yeah, because Tubby is one of our beloved callers, and you don't like them just dropping off the radar like that. So glad Bev reminded me to say that. 888-876-5593 is 8888. Raleigh, if you want the last word, you're about to get it on WGN Radio.

WGN Radio. I'm Raleigh James, the Five Echoes, 1954 on VJ. And that was Stan's request from Dearborn, one of them. And that made me think about the history of VJ, what happened. We all know about the bankruptcy and what went wrong. But since I now have decided I'm going to trace the trajectory of every one of these labels to find out what was the disposition. Yeah, like I don't have enough things to do, right? I'm adding this to the list, but I am because it's interesting to me. All right. So, of course, you know, when VJ finally went belly up, obviously, they didn't have any Beatles masters because, you know, that belonged to EMI and, you know, that whole story. The other thing is they didn't have any Four Seasons masters because Frankie Valli sued them for royalties. And the upshot of that was they got their masters back. So Randy Wood, not the guy from Dot, but the guy from VJ, and Betty Giappetta bought the remaining assets in 1967, which was like 5,000 masters, and a lot of it had not been released. And it was a bankruptcy auction, and that's when they renamed it VJ International. And what they were doing was basically licensing back inventory, as far as that goes. But then in 1990, that's when Pritzker, yeah, the Hyatt and Governor family, right, all that stuff. Daniel Pritzker, actually, who was not only a billionaire heir to the Hyatt Hotels, but also a musician himself. He bought it. And that's when things like the VJ story, which is a wonderful box set, and hopefully you have it, and that kind of stuff. They licensed things to everybody, like collectibles, Jerry Green's company, and all that. And then 2014, Concord bought it, Concord Music. They got the entire catalog. And so that's, you know, over 5,000 masters. And they are able to license it for films or television or whatever, or reissuing the product as well. So it turns out VJ did not go to one of the big three. So that was the end of that. Yeah, plan to do this for every label so that we know, because I'm curious. You know, because we all know, for instance, like George Goldner, who was just terrific. He had the ears of a 14-year-old girl. It was just wonderful. He could sniff hits. It was just great. Unfortunately, his gambling debts always put him behind the eight ball big time. And so Moish Levy always, you know, bailed him out. And next thing you know, the masters went to roulette. But obviously they didn't stay there. Yeah, because that's past tense. So we'll have to find out where Gon and End and Rama and G and all that. Well, I'm curious. Yeah, I know. It's like I have so many things I need to do, and now I'm going to be doing this. Yeah, because it's interesting. So 888-876-5593 is 8888 Raleigh, and trying to see if there's anything I need to tell you here in the waning moments of the show, other than, of course, 3 big hours tomorrow night and Thursday night, because we are live both nights, no interruptions, although I need to send an email to WGN to find out. I have a feeling, just sniffing it out, that we're probably going to be getting back into a little bit of sports interruptions here soon. Yeah, 'tis the season, since now it is officially September, and officially was Archie Bell's birthday. And I did, by the way, I promised that I would put his address on my website. And he's been in a nursing home since a stroke in 2021. Affected the right side of his body. Fortunately for Archie, he's left-handed. And every now and then I'll see him making a little video that, he doesn't make it, obviously, but he's in it, that he'll put up on Facebook or something like that. But he is still fighting the good fight and certainly not living independently, unfortunately. So, yeah, 82, though. Yeah, 82 today. And Gloria Estefan, 69. Wow. How we're aging. Doesn't even seem possible. Born in Havana in 1957. Yeah, right before the Revolucion. And she's absolutely still around and still happily married. The day after her birthday in 1978, when she was 21 years old, she got married. And now, just celebrated the 48th wedding anniversary, her first and only boyfriend. Isn't that nice? All right, so let's see. What about him? Well, Phil Hendry. All right, happy birthday, Phil. 74 right now. I don't know what the deal is there, but hopefully Phil is doing well and still with us. Conway Twitty would have been 93 today and sadly died in 1993. That's hard to believe that that's 33 years ago right now. He was only 59 years old, though.
So other than that, I don't know. It's fairly slow. Oh, I should look at the moon calendar here. See when our next new moon and full moon and

0: News, real news, real stories, real fun. Slasher Suit Showdown, Manhattan's machete-wielding Metro Madman sparked Midtown mayhem, slicing and slashing three strap hangers at Grand Central last April. Now two elderly victims blame the Big Apple for platform protection problems, planning to sue the city over the bloody underground bedlam. Police pounced and busted the blade-brandishing suspect. Next stop for this subway saga, Lawsuit Junction. Stand clear of the closing wallets. Veterans Bacteria Battle. A once notorious New York sex spa became bacterial bedlam for a 62-year-old Navy veteran celebrating her birthday. She claims a Queens bathhouse's robes, rooms, and recreational waters weren't properly scrubbed, sterilized, or sanitized, and days later, her leg was burning, ballooning, and battling cellulitis. Now she's suing for damages. The spa hasn't responded, but nothing says relaxation like leaving with a lawsuit and a prescription of antibiotics. Flock cop flop. A Florida cop's accused of turning police protection into personal peeping, allegedly punching his estranged wife's license plate number into Flock surveillance cameras 717 freaking times. Investigators say the lawman launched the license plate lookups both on and off duty despite no criminal case involving her. Now he's arrested on misconduct and computer charges. 717 searches? At that point, just by binoculars? And that's what's happening. I'm Grant Marshall, 2020 News.
1: 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We started right at 10. 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

WGN Radio. I'm Raleigh James. We have 3 hours to spend together. If it's on your mind, as long as it has no substance whatsoever, it'll be on mine as well. So 888-876-5593. 8888-R-O-L-L-Y-E. That will do it to it. And talk about no substance. So it's a list of most popular sandwiches by state. But if you read the fine line, this wasn't a poll. This is something that was put together based on web searches. Now, right there, I would say there's a problem with this. But by the way, Illinois came out just fine. But the bottom line is that, as far as I know, if it's your favorite sandwich, you probably don't have to search for it. So this would knock it out entirely. But nonetheless, be as it may, I was looking at this list and comparing it to Delish's most iconic sandwich by state, most of which I can't, I challenge you to eat, is what it comes down to. But Illinois, interestingly, one of the few states where it is the same sandwich on both lists, most popular and most iconic. Illinois, you won't be surprised, goes for the Italian beef sandwich. Yes, yes. Now, there's a couple states, as I was saying during the news there, that caused me to wonder. Yeah. Only 9-year-olds would consider ice cream sandwiches on the list, but apparently so did people in Rhode Island and Delaware. Yeah. Sorry, guys, I don't think that counts. So there are some that, wound up not cracking the number one position on the list, but stood out in rankings. Kentucky and Tennessee did a lot of searches for bologna sandwiches. Georgia and Texas went for brisket. And yes, Delaware and Rhode Island, that ever popular ice cream sandwich. Now, interestingly, the Monte Crisco in Alaska and Utah. Okay, but shall we talk about Hawaii for a moment? The Spam sandwich? So, why am I not surprised? So, of course, this caused

0: This is me to say, well, let's see what Delish thought as far as the most iconic. And fortunately, they didn't bring up Spam, though I guarantee you it is the most popular. And Hawaiians, as far as that goes, the Kalua pork sandwich, respectable, certainly better than Spam. So just a lot of fun. If you're wondering about any particular state, I'll be happy to tell you. But as I say, on that most iconic list, I've had that for a while and didn't think I'd bring it up because, for instance, Georgia, the pimento cheese sandwich. No, a blend of mayonnaise, cheese, and pimentos. Oh, yum. Or not. Now, on the other hand, as far as Georgia searches, brisket. Now we're talking. So, 888-876-5593, 8888 Raleigh. As I said, no substance whatsoever. That's what we're here for, to ignore all the problems of the world for 3 hours and just generally have a good time. And I'll play your requests as well. Got several, many from last night as well, but we've got several and we'll get to, 11 of them tonight. All right, so what do we have? Mike in Elmwood Park is going to add to the request list. All right, Mike, what do you want to hear?
1: Saturday Night at the Movies.
0: Oh.
1: The Drifters.
0: Okay.
1: Only in America by Jane and the Americans. You know, that song, somebody said that the Drifters turned it down and the Jane and the Americans recorded it, but they said that they used the Drifters soundtrack.
0: Yeah, well, there's another subtext to this story, and that's the lyrics weren't exactly the way you hear it on the record. In fact, Atlantic went crazy when they heard the lyrics and said, "You cannot put that out on a song. You just cannot do that." And it would basically put down America. And so they,
1: really?
0: Did it ever. I'm trying to think. I'm sure the original lyrics are online because it's not a big secret anymore. But I'm trying to think of some of the worst ones. But it'll come to me.
1: Yeah, I have one more for you, and that's the Night Has a Thousand Eyes by Bobby V.
0: Oh, I love that song, actually, because Snuff Garrett produced it, which is just a wonderful
1: yes.
0: thing. But yeah, the original lyrics, only in America, land of opportunity, can they save a seat in the back of the bus for me? Yeah, it was like that. And so,
1: really?
0: yes, that's
1: wow.
0: That's what I'm saying. And and both Jerry Wexler and Ahmet Erdogan both said, no. So it was a Barry Mann. Barry Mann, Cynthia Weil, and all that. And so there are a number of other things in it. So they
1: really?
0: Redid it. And
1: they really cleaned it up.
0: Yeah, they absolutely cleaned it up. And, it was interesting because that was a time where a lot of the Brill Building, if you will, or certainly the people who worked for Donnie Kirshner, were starting to think more in terms of perhaps lyrics that had a little more to do with what was going on. Well, the bottom line is, no, that's not what sells. So, Uptown was sort of like that. And, not too bad. And, of course, On Broadway is wonderful. But, yeah, only in America where they preach the golden rule and they start to march when my kids go to school.
1: No, they actually, there's one, well, yeah, the way they clean it up is Land of Opportunity.
0: Yeah. Well, they had Land of Opportunity, and then they followed it with where they'll save a seat in the back of the bus for me. So, yeah. And that was Cynthia Weil. Yeah. What?
1: Yeah, I appreciate it. You're my evening. I mean, when you come on, I listen to you all the way to the end.
0: Oh, well, that's so nice of you. All right, so I'm writing this down so I don't lose it, because otherwise I will. Saturday Night at the Movies and Only in America for Mike in Elmwood Park. All right, we'll do it.
1: Thank you.
0: All right, thanks for calling. Appreciate it.
1: Yep.
0: Yeah, so, no, you won't find a recorded version of the original lyrics. Oh, man, I can only imagine what they were thinking when they heard that. Yeah, this goes back to one of my favorite Snuff Garrett lines. You realize we're a for-profit company, don't you? All right, so 888-876-5593, 8888 Raleigh. Oh, yeah, and The Night Has a Thousand Eyes. I won't forget that, because that is, I thought Snuff Garrett was a god as far as a rock and roll producer, you know, all that little Pablum Top 40 stuff. He cleaned up Gary Lewis and the Playboys. Who else could have done that? But The Night Has a Thousand Eyes. Now, of course, the original 45 mix, that's the only one that counts. A wonderful song. song. All right, so we'll get to Chris in South Carolina, James on the South Side, Dave in Chicago, and hopefully you coming up on WGN Radio.

0: WGN Radio. I'm Riley James. And when that came out in 1963, I thought, this is the perfect top 40 record. And that, by the way, is Earl Palmer on drums and Tommy Alsop on guitar. And, of course, Snuff Garrett producing it. So, yes, a fine song. So happy to play that and glad it was requested. So we'll get the rest of them as well. 888-876-5593. 8888 Raleigh. Let's see what we've got here. Dave in Chicago, what's on your mind?
1: Raleigh, your lead in this morning, or this evening, gosh, about sandwiches had me wondering, what do you think about the Chicago dog being a sandwich? In your book, sandwich or not?
0: Yeah, absolutely. I would include hot dogs as sandwiches, you betcha. And it's a wonderful
1: one. And a hamburger?
0: Yeah, absolutely. I mean, you know, it's between a couple pieces of bread or a bun of some sort. So, yeah, I'd go with they're all sandwiches or like a tonight I had a cheesesteak, things like that. That's a sandwich.
1: Good enough for me. Thanks, Riley. Have a great night.
0: Now, by the way, what do you think?
1: Oh, absolutely. As long as you can hold it, yeah, sandwich for me.
0: All right. Good deal. Thanks for calling.
1: Bye.
0: So, and yeah, Chicago dogs. Does it really get better? All right. Remember the first time I had one, actually, I've been working all night. This is a long, decades ago. And it got off. It was the only thing I could find at like, you know, 7 in the morning. And I figured, why not? You know, and had one. And with, of course, the requisite Coca-Cola. Just fell in love instantly. Wonderful stuff. All right. 888-876-5593-8888. Raleigh. Fran is in Austin. What's happening tonight, Fran?
2: Oh, it's been one of those days, so I'm happy to relax and talk to you.
0: You know, it's funny you say that, because I had to do some errands today. I usually don't like to go out for any reason, but I did. And I'm not sure why, but it was just frantic. Everybody was out doing something. It took forever to get anything done. I waited almost an hour in the post office, almost 45 minutes just to get some sliced turkey. And not at the post office, obviously. That was another instance. And it just, you know, what should have been a 20-minute errand took 2 hours and 20 minutes. So I don't know what was wrong with today, but I concur.
2: Yeah, and I'm ready to throw my computer out the window. And
0: not a bad idea. You might try heaving it against a wall. But
2: yeah, I think that would be better. At least I wouldn't hurt anybody except my walls. But
0: you're right. So, okay, firstly, what operating system are you muddling through?
2: Windows 11.
0: Oh, God. Well, forget about it.
2: One thing I don't understand why this is, I cannot go to your website on my computer. I can on my phone.
0: Oh,
2: I can't do it on my computer.
0: All right. I'm nothing if not lazy. And here it is. What your settings are blocking you because it's not an HTTPS site. It's HTTP, and so that's not secure enough for some settings. So that's why you can change your security settings pretty easily. Yeah, I feel bad because one of our listeners, actually Julie in Atlanta, wrote to me and said the library won't let me listen to you anymore because your site is not secure. And I'm just laughing, saying yeah, because I didn't put an S after the P. It's as secure as anything else. Trust me. But eventually, I'll recode it.
2: Yeah, I've got to do that. Well, my settings are all messed up anyway.
0: Yeah.
2: And the music player I have, I was trying to get Winamp, and it won't let me download it. And the music player I have, there are no JAWS scripts for that I can find.
0: Again,
2: it's a VLC media player, and there's no JAWS scripts that I can find. And not only that, when I play it, JAWS doesn't work.
0: Yeah. Again, your problem is your security settings. That's why you're not downloading Winamp. So,
2: yeah, so that's all probably why I can't get the updates of JAWS either.
0: Yeah, correct.
2: I've got a couple of updates.
0: Correct.
2: Yeah.
0: Correct. They're you know, so. Windows 11 wants to be hyper secure, and in the process, thank God you're not trying to code anything, because I'll tell you what, with networking, that's what drove me crazy. If you create a network path and then remove it, it's still stuck in like 11 different places. Windows 11, thank you very much. That's how they got the number. I'm sure. sure. But in any event, if you don't find a way to clear it, and, you know, you would say, well, that's just a simple command. Just, you know, asterisk, delete, yes. No, absolutely not. Not good enough. And so on and on it is. So, but it affects the user as well. And worse yet, when they do those updates, like, it's been a few months now, but I went to look at the screener program so I could see, you know, who was on the phone. And suddenly, I couldn't get the screener program. Sure enough, they did an update that locked me out of my own screener program. So you kind of always have to take a look after the updates. The first thing I do is go to network. Am I still a private network? You know, and on. But that's what it is.
2: Yeah.
0: The good news is if you can bump into anybody who has even a modicum of knowledge on this, they can walk you through undoing those security settings and you'll get everything.
2: Well, I think what I'm going to do, they do have a Microsoft support line for people who use screen readers and stuff like that. Now, I don't know. I might get somebody from who knows where. I might get help. I might... my friend says some of them are very good, patient, and, you know, some of them you can't understand what they're saying. They think they're speaking English, as you said.
0: Yeah, and you're right, and you know they're not. All right, the biggest problem isn't even that, though, of course, whenever that happens, you hang up the phone and dial back, obviously. But the problem is I'm not 100% sure if they're muzzled. Because it's Microsoft support, are they able to tell you how to undo the security settings? You see,
2: they may. I have no idea. I'm lucky I can use it.
0: Right. Well, you're not alone. As far as that goes. In fact, when I first set up the networking scheme, which I really liked, unfortunately, I didn't realize that my morning man was not going to be able to ever do this. And so after a few days of calls at 5 a.m., I can't get this, I better find another way. And that's when I devolved into true hell trying to undo everything to redo it so it would be easy for him. But finally, he's not growling, so I think it's working.
2: Yeah, I just, you know, I'm not sure how to mess with settings and stuff. I mean, only the very minimal types of things.
0: Yeah, those settings are fairly easy. Unfortunately, they may or may not cure the problem. And it's really weird because on the one hand, Microsoft does away with Control Panel. On the other hand, they still use it for some apps. So even that, I'm thinking of, this is not a Windows machine. I was going to try to walk you through some things. But if I have time, God knows, I'll send you an email with a couple quick things.
2: Okay. And I just love Bobby V, so thank you, whoever. I love that Night Has a Thousand Eyes.
0: Yeah.
2: So. But I was trying to think of a song. It was a Bobby V song, and it was the flip of something. And I was trying to figure out what it was the flip of and what the name of it was. He said something about, I punched my buddy in the nose after lunch. Now I'm in trouble because the dean saw the punch.
0: Yeah, absolutely. See, I thought you were going to do the flip of The Night Has a Thousand Eyes. That's an anonymous phone call.
2: Oh, really?
0: You've never...
2: Oh, yeah. I didn't have that 45.
0: Yeah. I got an anonymous phone call last night. Yeah, I'll try to play that too. I'm sure I have the box because I've got all the 45s, obviously. I'll find it. And John says, shut up, the news is on. All right, I'll talk to you later. I'll look for it. Okay, thanks. Okay, bye. All right.
2: Okay, bye.
0: Right after the news, right here on WGN Radio.

0: you. I'm Riley James. So that's what Fran remembers. Actually, it was an A-side staying in, and John D. Loudermilk wrote it, and I loved the stuff that he did, obviously. And what a great sense of humor, Ebony Eyes for the Everly Brothers, but Then You Can Tell Me Goodbye for the Casinos, all that wonderful Sue Thompson stuff, and on it goes. But so he wrote it, and that was Snuff Garrett producing, staying in. And yes, I'll get to Anonymous Phone Call also, which was the flip of the night, as a thousand eyes. And the interesting thing about that, it was an early Bacharach David song, backed with the Johnny Mansingers and Ernie Freeman arranging it. So how bad could it be? You'll hear for yourself. All right, so 888-876-5593, 8888 Raleigh. And I'll try to dig up the Drifters, Only in America, the cleaned up version. Yeah, Lieber and Stoller kind of cleaned it up, much to Cynthia Wheel's dissatisfaction. But there was no way her lyrics were going to make it. All right, so Shane is driving. Oh, we're going to talk about food. Yes, indeed. So, Shane, welcome back to WGN.
1: Hey, Raleigh, how are you? You guys are going to make me hungry tonight.
0: Oh, gosh.
1: I agree with the Italian beef from Portillo's with the hot jardinera.
0: Yeah.
1: Oh, that's a good sandwich.
0: Yeah.
1: But you've heard of Island Lake, Illinois?
0: Yes.
1: There is a cafe called Island Lake Cafe. And my wife and I go there every Sunday for brunch. And they make the best triple BLT that I've ever had.
0: Ooh, I bet you that's wonderful. Bet you the nice, thick bacon. Yes.
1: Yep. Thick tomato, thick bacon, plenty of lettuce. And then they serve it along with those really thick French fries.
0: Yes. Oh, yes. Absolutely. So that does sound wonderful. So I guess we all have to get to State Road on in Island Lake. Yeah. All right.
1: Right off of 176 there. Yeah.
0: All right. Well, good deal. Sounds like a winner to me.
1: Me too.
0: All right. Thanks for calling.
1: Thanks, Raleigh.
0: Yeah. Now that's interesting because I'm looking at the list of every state's favorite or most searched is what it really came down to. And BLT, only one state. South Dakota. Gotta love them. All right, so 888-876-5593, 8888 Raleigh. And Chris in South Carolina, what's up tonight, Chris?
2: Hello, Raleigh. How's it going?
0: All right, how about yourself?
2: And I went to the 85th anniversary of WCRS.
0: Oh, good.
2: And it was great.
0: Good. That was today at the station itself.
2: Yes. And it came a long way, and you know they read this proclamation declaring it WCRS Radio Day.
0: Yes.
2: I can read some of it to you.
0: Well, that's all right. Let me ask you this: how many people showed up?
2: A bunch of people showed up.
0: Good. Oh, good. I'm so glad. Excellent.
2: Yeah.
0: All right.
2: And,
0: so did you learn anything new, something you absolutely didn't know?
2: I learned that, you know, when it signed on, President the Roosevelt was the president.
0: Okay.
2: Doing a Labor Day message.
0: Okay.
2: Oh, I think on the day of the sign on.
0: Okay.
2: And also, a lot of people thanked the Greenwood for having their first radio station, and it was on the Lander College campus, which is now Lander University.
0: Uh-huh. Well, good.
2: And also, it provided, like, through years and years of local services, like sports, politics, public interest.
0: Uh-huh.
2: And it was always on 1450.
0: Uh-huh.
2: And it did go off the air for like a brief time from 2009 to 2010, and Ann bought the station out from the Big Fish LLC.
0: Right, which is nice that somebody cared enough to actually resurrect it, because it easily could have been a goner.
2: Oh, yes, because during that time when it was off the air, I was a little job searching, and WCRS was the first one that I went to, and the door was locked, and the building was dark.
0: Uh-huh.
2: Uh-huh.
0: Yeah.
2: And,
0: Yeah.
2: Thank God it came back on, because if it stayed like that, then we wouldn't have a long time radio station.
0: No, of course. And we're seeing every day, we're seeing something else sign off. We talked about KSFO earlier, you know, the 560. And of course, I think in the last week or so, 840 in Las Vegas gave it up, and they're off the air now too. God, I remember how exciting it was when the break of the clears created that frequency, and now gone forever.
2: Is that a major radio station in Las Vegas, 840?
0: It's a great frequency, because it was a clear channel. It was WHAS's clear channel. So obviously they were directional, but it was a really nice signal. Were they ever a very big player? I won't go that far. But of course, remember, 720 is off the air as well there. And, that was, of course, created out of WGN's frequency. And so it's a loss.
2: Yeah, because, you know, the radio stations around here, like WAIM went off.
0: Yes.
2: WLBG went off.
0: Well,
2: but WCRS is still standing.
0: Which is great. And that's because of the ownership, that they really want to serve locally and have local people and sell locally. And God love them. I think that's just terrific that they're doing that. I'm glad you got to go today. It sounded like a fun thing.
2: Oh, yes, and I could tell you, because, you know, WCRS was one of their first 24-hour AM stations, because a lot of AMs went off from sun up to sundown.
0: Well, especially in smaller markets where they weren't getting the allocations, that there were a lot of daytimers run down at sundown, and also a lot of stations that were 24 hours, but they were so directional at night, they may as well not have been.
2: Yeah, and CRS was on 24 hours a day because of the war and World II coverage.
0: Yep, that's great. Well, good.
2: And you know, their tower they used to have, like on the Lander campus, it was used for the airport, the Greenwood County Airport, as an instrument landing system.
0: Yeah.
2: From the Donaldson Center to the Cornaco Army Airfield, which is the Greenwood County Airport nowadays, where airplanes like land a descent to lower altitude, and that tower used a lot of effort for letting those planes land at the airport.
0: Now, is the tower in the same location today?
2: No, it's not. Isn't the one that they talked about where Lander is? It's been long gone.
0: Okay, so, but it's nice when you're on a frequency where you can be non-directional, because then you're only dealing with one tower, and you only need enough land for your ground system, as opposed to directional stations that sometimes need a lot of land, and that very often is their demise. So good. I wish them another. What is it? 80 years.
2: Or 85 years.
0: Okay, another 85 years.
2: And they have, like, they got one of the Gates AM transmitters, too, that
0: sure.
2: And they got fixed.
0: Yep. Hey, my backup is still a Gates on my AM. They're workhorses. And they also...
2: Yeah, but they got, like, four satellite dishes in the back, and one of them is not hooked up.
0: Well, all right. So satellite-delivered programming, well, why not? Although, more and more, that's happening online more than even by satellite. It's easier to pick it up that way.
2: Yeah, but they still got that long tower, and how much this WCRS tower is, it's very tall. And if you're on the other side of Greenwood, you can still see it.
0: Is it half-wave? Do you know what the specs are on it?
2: I think their tower is one of the tallest towers.
0: Okay.
2: I'm looking it up right now.
0: Now,
2: the tower terrain.
0: Okay. So they're non-directional. They're 1,000 watts day and night, I know, on that frequency, absolutely. They've got the FM. Now, the FM's not hanging off the AM tower, is it? I don't think so.
2: Yeah, it's on the side of the AM tower.
0: But I think that...
2: FM.
0: Yeah, I'm not sure how tall that is. I mean, it's not among the quote unquote tallest, but I'm not sure. I didn't even think it was half wave, but I'll try to look it up.
2: Yeah, well, I'm just seeing it is like a 1/600 feet.
0: Well, not
2: I don't know.
0: All right.
2: Well, we'll have to look it up.
0: All right,
2: up,
0: good deal. All right, well, I'm glad you win, and thanks for telling me, and we'll talk to you soon.
2: All right, we'll
0: okay,
2: talk
0: thanks.
2: To you
0: appreciate
2: soon,
0: it.
2: Then.
0: All right, good deal.
2: Take care.
0: So, 888-876-5593 is 8888 Raleigh. And, yeah, nothing like, you know, terrestrial radio. God, I love it. But there are times when, you know, you're not necessarily going to be picking anything up as far as that goes, depending on where you are, or maybe there's something you really want to hear that's just not available to you locally. That's where the internet is your best friend, because almost everything streams. And the most wonderful thing about that, well, I say that, but thank God they didn't have this when I was in school, man, I never would have left the bedroom. You're talking about literally thousands and thousands and thousands of radio stations around the world. Now, the trick is, are any of them broadcasting anything you want to hear? I mean, other than this one, of course. Well, the bottom line is you need a Wi-Fi radio. They are just terrific. And some of them are complex and some of them are, you know, kind of a hassle and all that. Well, I'll tell you what. The Sea Crane CC Wi-Fi 3 is just a marvel. It is just wonderful. Obviously, no apps to download, no monthly fees, no ads on the screen, no microphones listening in, nothing like that. Man, and you can listen to literally thousands and tens of thousands of radio stations crystal clear pretty much anytime you want. You know, I always talk about Bob Crane building the best radios in terms of reception, and the Wi-Fi radio is no exception. Of course, we're not talking AM/FM reception here, but if you've got a wireless access point at home or a Wi-Fi router, you know that some things connect better than others, and maybe some things, a lot of buffering and all that. Well, the beauty of the CC Wi-Fi 3 is it is going to connect to even the most lackluster wireless access point. So even if your router is not necessarily off to snuff, this will do it. Now, right now, they've got a $10 off deal, which is really nice. And it is just a wonderful... Oh, the other thing, it's so easy to use. I plunked one down in front of John, who's screening your calls, and you know, I'll tell you what, he had no idea, and literally within 5 minutes he was listening to WGN. 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

0: WGN Radio. I'm Ronnie James. So it was appropriately a flip side. But yeah, early David Bacharach, as far as that goes. And like I said, everybody was in on that, from Ernie Freeman to the Johnny Mansingers and Snuff Garrett and Anonymous Phone Call. It is, because I mentioned that to Fran. She said she'd never heard it. Well, she has now. All right, so 888-876-5593. By the way, next hour, I'm going to be talking with Nick from Baltimore. He sent me an email that I absolutely flat out could not believe. But we'll get there. But right now, we got other stuff like James on the South Side and his story. So, all right, James.
1: How are you?
0: All right,
1: thank
0: how about
1: you
0: yourself?
1: Oh, I'm doing fine.
0: Well, good.
1: Okay, I sent you the one about the guest survey, a fry survey.
0: Okay. Let me look at this.
1: Fast food restaurant french fries.
0: Oh, really? Now, you know, that's interesting. Today, I had just seen a couple articles on fast food hamburgers, and I tended to disagree with the findings. I somehow missed the french fries. Oh, my dear God. Well, I must make... So, let's cut to the chase. Who was considered the best?
1: This was a surprise. Actually, I kind of agree they're one of the better ones anyway. That would be Checkers.
0: Really?
1: Please check it. Yeah.
0: Interesting.
1: McDonald's was number two.
0: Well, it would be number one if they'd go back to beef tallow. But
1: they would be.
0: The other thing that's happening with french fries that I think is just a terrible thing is that many of these places now will like cook them pretty much three quarters of the way through and then just leave them there and then last second drop it when they need to. And, you know, that's easy for salt-free, you know, orders and things like that. But it doesn't taste as good.
1: No.
0: So yes. Now I can't believe I don't see your french fries, because I certainly would have. I know years ago Burger King tried to win the french fry war by coating them. I don't know if they still coat them, but that was sort of an interesting taste. But
1: Burger King, I think, ended up at fifth place or something like that.
0: All right.
1: Let's see.
0: Why don't
1: Five
0: I
1: Five Guys was six.
0: Yeah, well, you got to take a mortgage to go to Five Guys. But
1: yeah. You take one look at your price thing and say, blood drains out.
0: Right. Exactly. So, okay, now Delish did an article on french fries. Is that the one you're referring to, the Delish article?
1: Yeah.
0: Oh, okay, that's actually been a little while. And, you know, I love the thin french fries, but the trick to the thin french fries is you have to eat them, like, before you even get back to your seat. Because, man, when they go cold, they turn into weapons. Now,
1: They do. They become like, oh, okay, let me break this off.
0: Yeah, really, exactly. And they're so good when they're fresh, but I mean literally fresh. You practically can't walk from the fryer to your seat. Now, I see In-N-Out made it at number 13, and I would agree. I know that they're considered to be all fresh and all that, and don't get me wrong, I like In-N-Out, but I do not care for their french fries. I swear they're made out of cotton. But maybe they don't cook them enough. I don't know. But so Shake Shack coming in at number 12. And then Hardee's and Carl's Jr. That's interesting. Taco Bell now. Now, I don't know anybody who's ever ordered french fries at Taco Bell.
1: I knew somebody. I tried them once. It's not for me.
0: Okay.
1: I think somebody offered, here, have one. I said,
0: interesting.
1: Interesting was what I thought of them.
0: So Burger King is number 8, and that is behind Wendy's. Now, I never put Wendy's in my top 10, that's for sure. So,
1: you know, Wendy's, okay, I don't know what's happened to overall to them.
0: I don't know.
1: But they just seem like they've... I remember when they seemed to be moving forward. Now they seem to be moving backwards or staying in one place.
0: It's interesting. They have Chick-fil-A at number 5. And I'll tell you what, if you can get those waffle fries again, right when they come out of the fryer, they're just great. But far too often at Chick-fil-A, you're getting old waffle fries, and it just doesn't taste right.
1: Oh, I've had them only once, and they were good.
0: Yeah, if you get them at the right time when they're fresh, they're just delectable. But, man, down the road, oh, I guess we do. We're in commercials. I forgot about that. All right. Hang on. Don't go away. Yeah. All right. We'll pick it up next. I forgot all about that.

0: WGN Radio. I'm Raleigh James. So that's how it came out, the watered-down version for The Drifters, who recorded it in 63, but it never saw the light of day. In fact, probably didn't really, it showed up on some albums, I think, Saturday Night at the Club or whatever, but for the most part, it wasn't until much later, CDs and all that, that it got to be well known. But Wexler nixed it, even with the sanitized lyrics, because, of course, you know, it just didn't make a lot of sense. You know, to his ears, hearing an all-black group sing about a kid without a cent getting a break and being president was still unlikely, to say the least. Now, after Wexler killed the master tape, was interesting because Lieber and Stoller were really, really going to go with this. You know, like I say, they cleaned up the lyrics. They had something going on. They ran into Kenny Vance, who's just terrific, of course. And Kenny at that time was still involved with Jay and the Americans. And Jay and the Americans were kind of at a weird point in time because the original lead singer, Jay Traynor, left the band after, you know, not much happened. They got this new guy, David Black, who took the name Jay Black, but he had to have another Jay for Jay and the Americans. But they didn't have any material. They didn't have any momentum, nothing like that. So what they did, Lieber and Stoller took the same backing track, erased the Drifters, well, Rudy Lewis, the lead, had Vance and Jay and the Americans sing right over that. And, you know, they had sped up the track just slightly as well. And so by shifting the same exact song into basically a white vocal group, for lack of a better description, it was safe and radio friendly. So that's how the deal happened. And of course, Jay Black stayed for the rest of their run. So, and Kenny Vance ultimately left. But did all sorts of wonderful things. 888-876-5593. 8888 Raleigh. Now back to James on the South Side. And you know, a while ago, we didn't really have time to discuss how all of the labels came down to being basically three, and music-wise. And we will get to that one night. In fact, I'll make a list. I did this with radio syndicators once, literally hundreds down to like two. But I'll do that with everybody, but because there isn't anything online that includes all of the minors for that goes. But what was interesting, if you look at what was driving this consolidation going back even to the late 60s, is that the labels that could do very well had their own distribution, whether it was their own arm like Columbia, which had 20 branch offices, things like that, or Mercury, which had Merrick, and Merrick did the distributing for them. You could get a simultaneous hit, but of course, if you were an independent, you had a rolling hit very often. So the idea of, hey, we want to control our distribution, that's what led to the WEA deal. And actually, Warner Brothers, Atlantic, Electric teamed up, and it was Kinney Services, you know, the parking lots, the mob, all that, who got it in 1971. And then in 86, I think that's when BMG first came around. Bertelsmann buys RCA and Arista, and that was that. And then Sony in 88 buys Columbia and Epic, $2 billion, renaming it Sony Music. And then from there, Universal Music Group buys Polygram, which owned Mercury, Motown, and Island at that point. So at that point, you had, you know, basically five players: Universal, Sony, Warner, BMG, and EMI. Then in 2004, you wound up with four players because Sony and BMG merged. So that was the big four. Then in 2012, EMI collapses. And that was, you know, I mean, let's face it, if you're doing a buyout, a private equity buyout, you wind up with so much debt, I don't have to tell that story. And so regulators split that up to avoid a total monopoly. And so now what you wind up with is Universal, Sony, and Warner. All right. So, and thanks for bringing that up. And sorry we didn't discuss that before.
1: Oh, that's good. Thank you. Oh, I did. Speaking of interesting stories, there was the guy who buried his bribes. You remember Operation Silver Shovel? Well, this was a different shovel of a sort. In California.
0: Yeah, this is interesting. It's a politician, of course, it would have to be, don't you think, who buried his bribe money in his backyard. Actually, when we say politician, it's not like this guy was mayor of something major like San Diego or whatever. No, this is Ricardo Pacheco, who was on the Baldwin Park City Council, which is San Gabriel Valley of Los Angeles, from 1997 until he resigned about 5-6 years ago. And so apparently, the prosecutors established that he accepted thousands of dollars in bribes, tens of thousands from a lot of sources, $20,000 cash payment in an envelope at a local coffee shop by a Baldwin Park police officer who was working at the direction of the FBI. That was going to be a sting, obviously. He solicited and accepted $70,000 in bribes from a cannabis business operator and a Compton City Council member who wanted Pacheco's votes and all that kind of stuff. So apparently, he's now, by the way, he's 63 years old. He's sentenced to 18 months in federal prison, fined $10,000, and ordered to forfeit, here's the big problem, $219,755 in addition to $83,145 in cash that the FBI already had seized. And so apparently he was ordered to pay $323,557 in restitution. He might as well be in jail. I don't know how he's going to afford to live. And so he's no longer in office.
1: Yeah, in California, he's going to be broke.
0: You know, not going to be. He is broke as far as that goes. But it really makes you wonder, firstly, burying it in the backyard. And I don't have full copy on exactly how they discovered that. Do you?
1: Apparently, okay, I guess somebody may have seen him, but they don't really go into it. And he got the cannabis dealer was a fellow politician.
0: Right, of Compton. Yes, that's right. I still want to know, how did they know he buried the money?
1: Yeah, they didn't really go into it.
0: That's the most interesting part of the story. And so, I want to know about his backyard. Now, from what I understand, they dug up $62,000 in a search. But who thinks when you're going on a search, well, let's dig up the lawn? It just doesn't come up, I don't think.
1: We won't go into corny lines on that.
0: Yeah, well, I'd be curious. This man was not thinking. Well, how surprising is that, right? So that's the deal.
1: I'd even better have sent it to the Cayman Islands.
0: Yeah, yeah. No, there's a story like that unfolding in Arizona right now with the governor and all this. I won't go into it, but it reminded me of this guy. I thought the only thing she didn't do was bury it in her backyard, at least that we know of. So, yeah.
1: Oh, boy.
0: Yeah.
1: It's sad.
0: Well, you know, it's unfortunately as to be expected, sadly. But,
1: yeah.
0: So we have an article about Marvel that always gets my attention. So tell me about that.
1: Okay, I think there was a collection, if I remember correctly.
0: Well, here's the deal. Okay, I'll cut to the chase. Variant covers. And for those who collect comic books and things like that, the idea of the variant covers are interesting and very often collectible. And so apparently in the Marvel Universe, all new Indiana Jones Marvel artifacts are many variant covers. And as far as who drew them, basically the superstars of the comic world, Carmen Canero and Marco Cicchetto and Sarah Pacelli and a bunch of others who have done a lot of Marvel's legendary work. And so, but there's others as well. So the idea of all the variant covers is what's happening. And supposedly the first time Indiana Jones have been seen through the Marvel mythos lens. So that'll be Artifacts variant covers celebrating the new era of Indiana Jones adventures. All right.
1: I think there was also a lot about Dolly, unfortunately. I hate you. There was, of course, the person with the biggest Dolly Parton collection.
0: Oh, that's a whole other story, of course. You would expect that. But yeah, there's a list of what the variants are for people who collect this stuff, and some interesting choices.
1: Yeah. Oh, I also sent you something about the winner between Culver and Burger King, as far as who had the better.
0: Yes, I saw Burger. That, and I know they picked Culver's over Burger King. But you know, it's interesting. You can talk all about how wonderful the beef is, and that it's never been frozen, and that it's locally sourced, or that it includes steak, or you name it, on and on and on. But to me, all that matters is what tastes better. And, you know, the heck with what's in it, what tastes better? And the deal is the article never actually talked about that.
1: I think they got around to, like, slightly saying about how, I guess, Culver's was better seasoned or something like that. Well, and they said that while Burger King's was more or less, like, production, there was uniform production.
0: Right, and industrial, if you will. Yeah, but for the most part, it still didn't get into, you know, what it tastes like when you sat down. And the reality, as I'm sure you well know, is that on any given day, a fast food hamburger can be like shoe leather, or it can just be sublime and everything in the middle. So it really isn't a thing where it's always going to be great if you go to any of these places.
1: Yeah, now I've had both, and I have to admit, I like both of them. I think that, but I Culver's, and thankfully, entry is not as expensive as far as not nearly in the same ballpark.
0: But, you know, every time I go to Culver's, I have to have the fish. So I don't wind up having the hamburgers very often anyway.
1: Oh, I tried the fish one time. Let's just say it impressed me.
0: All right. You go.
1: But I will probably try them at some point in the future.
0: Good.
1: Burger King's fish, I just wish they would stop being like Doctor Who, having to make a different appearance about every few years.
0: Interestingly, I didn't even know Burger King had fish. Is this a regular menu item?
1: Yeah, it's on there. Yeah, it says like BK. At one point, they called BK Fish. I think it's called Big Fish or something like that.
0: All right. And, well, you know, I worry about things that are perfectly square, but it's just me. All right.
1: Actually, I like the McDonald's fish.
0: Okay. Well, John does too. I don't, but John does. So you're in his camp on that. All right.
1: Yeah.
0: Well, now that you mentioned that Burger King has fish, I got to go try it. So I'll let you know.
1: Okay.
0: All right. Thanks for calling. It's always wonderful to talk to you.
1: You have a nice evening.
0: You too. Okay. Bye. All right. So plenty of stories and many more yet to come. 888-876-5593 is 8888 Raleigh. All right. So I started to read Nick's email. He actually sent pictures in it, and the pictures were of the WBAL, what they're trying to hand to people they're laying off. Now, you know, I can't do this justice because I read it twice and I'm not sure I fully understand it. Nick, this to me seems pretty, it seems pretty egregious. So what we have, from what I can tell, and I'm going to go back and read it closely, is they're calling it a confidentiality agreement. What they're basically saying is we're laying off a bunch of people, and if you want severance, you're going to have to sign our confidentiality agreement. Did I get that right?
2: Yeah, basically.
0: What happens if they don't sign it? Do they not get severance?
2: I guess. I mean, because that came from Channel 45.
0: Yeah. Yeah, no,
2: the reporter at 45, they did a piece on that, and that's from his Facebook page, but the article is from, you know, the trade.
0: Yeah. Right? Well, the article, yeah, but we have Schedule A here, and this is still Hearst, is implementing a reduction in force that will result in job eliminations affecting the employees of BAL and IYY. in exchange for signing a confidential separation and general release of claims agreement, the confidential agreement, and not rescinding your consent as specified herein, employees whose employment will be terminated pursuant to this reduction in force and who have met the eligibility factors set forth below will receive from Hearst severance pay subject to applicable holding withholdings and deductions and other benefits. Well, so still the first thing I say, wait a minute. So people who aren't willing to sign their life away don't get any severance?
2: Yeah. And that's an after a station, too.
0: No, well, and they'll have something to say about it. Well, if they are, they'll have something to say about it, no doubt. But
2: I'm pretty sure it's union shop.
0: I'm just stunned that a document would be presented to employees who are being laid off that basically sign this waiver of your rights and your confidentiality, and then we'll give you severance and benefits. I feel like I gotta be missing something here.
2: It doesn't seem legal.
0: Well, it doesn't seem a lot of things, including conscionable. But there were in the shots you gave me of the contract. We're talking a lot of positions, not three or four. There's a lot of these. Yeah. So.
2: But here's the thing, they didn't even give these people a heads up. The thing ended Thursday, and it's like, you get off the air, and it's, by the way, your job is gone. And Friday morning, the new format kicked. I mean, the new changes kicked in. Last Friday.
0: Yeah. Well, as I say, when they got to the eligibility thing, I've read it a few times, and I'm really not 100% sure what it's saying. So I can't really, you know, I really did. I can't make full heads or tails of this when they're saying that this includes the employees who were eligible to be included but were not selected for termination. All right. Also included are the employees who are selected for inclusion in the job elimination, meaning who are going to be terminated. All right. So it's basically everybody, I guess. I don't know. All right. Hey.

0: WGN Radio. I'm Raleigh James. There it is. Eddie Arnold and J.P. Morgan, Mutual Admiration Society, 1956 on RCA. And Marty and Whiting last night wanted to hear some J.P. Morgan. I thought of that immediately, but I'll also play one of her solo things. In fact, the year before in 55, she had Danger Heartbreak Ahead. So we'll do that too. But yes, J.P., who was great on TV talk shows. Yeah. All right. She really was. All right. So Nick in Baltimore. All right. Mm-hmm. So I spent all my time there reading more of this contract and thinking about this. And, you know, firstly, if they're non-union positions, they don't have to pay them any severance unless they have a written agreement to do so. But if they're over a certain age, there's something called the WARN Act, W-A-R-N, and it has to do with worker adjustment and retraining. Mm. And that's where in, usually it's mass layoffs greater than what this is, but even so, where they have to give you 60 days advance notice. Now, you supposedly have to work it, but they'd have to give it to you. So I'm pretty sure that the reason you saw the ages of everybody and all that is that their lawyers worked long and hard in how to do this so they wouldn't have any exposure. And so they're showing all the ages to show that they weren't targeting anyone. You know, as far as collective agreements, I think there is some there, but not all by any means. So now, in terms of what can you legally make someone sign, you know, in terms of when does it cross the line? And now you're getting to the National Labor Relations Board. So I tried to see what I could find out quickly on them. And the bottom line is, in general, the NLRB prohibits the requiring signatures of confidentiality or non-disparagement, which is, you know, the hold harmless and all that as well. It can't be overly broad. In other words, it can't be a thing where you can't discuss the terms of your employment with other people and all that. But you absolutely cannot do anything that in any way violates legitimate company secrets. You know, so in other words, you can't get into their marketing or, you know, a lot of their formatics and all that.
1: Right.
0: But as far as actually talking about they treated me like hell, you absolutely can go ahead and do that. Unless, and of course, you're not allowed to say anything that's maliciously false. Well, that's a given. Now, but the big loophole in this, and here's the big loophole, because remember, the NLRB is for employees, but non-supervisory employees, rank and file. So if your title was a manager or a supervisor of anything, they can pretty much, you know, throw you to the wall and have you do other things. So, you know, on something like this, obviously the people who are not protected by, you know, by unions for the most part, yeah, they don't have to give you a dime in severance, not a dime. As far as that goes. Now, what I don't know, what isn't in the document you sent me, is how much of a carrot is this? Obviously, the stick is the agreement, but what's the carrot? How much severance are we talking about? And of course, they also can't, they can't not give you what you've earned, like your earned days off or things like that. You know, your earned sick leave that you didn't take. You know, those things, they got to give you. But so
1: yeah, I got that from the government, right?
0: Right. Right, exactly. So you've got to get your final wages, and you've got to get all that accrued benefits like the sick days and all that. But severance is optional. And so I'll tell you what, though. I don't know what's going on here. Obviously, I'm reading it cold from what you you sent me. But all I can say is that, man, this is going to give them one hell of a black eye. I mean, publicity-wise, this is not good. So then you say to yourself, okay,

0: Well, what you know, what are they thinking they're gaining? See, I'd like to be a fly on the wall when they discuss this, you know, as far as that goes. And I also don't know what led to this. You know, I have no idea about their financials or anything. I know it's still Hearst, but that's it.
1: My thought, and I could be way off on this, Molly. I don't know. They've been trying to sell that place because those are the only two stations they own, radio-wise.
0: Yeah.
1: Okay.
0: Yeah.
1: And they wanted a lot of money for the AM and the FM. They're not going to get it.
0: Right. Not for the AM. They wouldn't. You know, basically get anything
1: for
0: the AM. No.
1: And I'm thinking, you know, I don't know anything. I'm thinking, oh, we're gonna. You know, I'm curious because the FCC just got rid of those ownership caps for TV, right?
0: Yeah.
1: And they're buying more TV stations. Well, obviously they don't care about the radio, so are they going to throw it away and, you know, sell it to Radio 1 or something like that, get a tax write-off, and then, you know, buy another TV station in the market that's ripe, like MAR, which, you know, Scripps all their news people out of there, you know, or most of it. So there's a lot of weird things going on.
0: Well, clearly there are, but again, I would think that you'd have to weigh the PR nightmare this would cause. This is a company that Hearst Corporation is not in financial trouble. They have record revenue and profits. I think they had $13.5 billion in revenue. And that was...
1: They're buying TV stations.
0: Yeah, or so, you know, if you are doing that, if you're going to remain in broadcasting, no matter what form it takes, you know, to me, there would have been a better way to handle this. That's just my gut. Now, again, I don't know.
1: Yeah.
0: I don't know what's behind them. I don't know how they're thinking or why they're thinking. But just on the face of it, when I read this, I'll tell you what, if I was a Hearst employee, I wouldn't sign this and my life depended on it.
1: Mm-hmm.
0: You know, I don't care how much severance they were offering.
1: Well, let me ask you this. Could it be that they have people sign that so that they would say that they're not going to take legal action or
0: something?
1: Well,
0: that's part of it. It absolutely, that's right in there. It's a hold harmless. They can't take legal action.
1: Yeah.
0: No, that agreement prohibits legal action. So
1: I'm just glad I got out of the business when I did.
0: Yeah, well, any business. Again, you know, very often you'll have overly aggressive legal departments. And like several years ago when the newspapers started hiring those attorneys who would file suit if you in any way printed anything that had to do with their publication or whatever, if you remember that. And man, that backfired on them. I mean, the Review Journal and others, they backed away from that so fast to make your head spin. But for a while there, they were going after anybody. So, you know, I don't know. I don't know. Again, all I'm seeing is what you send me, the Schedule A of the document. But, you know, I can say proof positive I'd never sign it. But for somebody else, they may not care.
1: You know, like I said, I found that online. And I found the documents online. But then the articles were sent to me by a friend of mine up in Pittsburgh. And because you know Mike Lance. You've talked to Mike Lance.
0: Yeah.
1: In Miami.
0: Sure.
1: Hey, did you hear about BAL? And I said, no. And then he started telling me, well, they're cutting, you know, they're firing a whole bunch of people. I said, well, and I didn't think anything of it at the time because, and that was Thursday night he called me. I didn't think anything of it because I said, well, you know, they're probably cutting back. They're probably, you know, this is common in the business. A lot of companies are doing this. But then when I got these articles sent to me, it was like, oh my God, it's really, you know, this is big.
0: the, you know, as I say, I just find it, I'm speechless the way it's worded. And it's early. I don't think there's any big backlash as far as that goes. But in terms of what you said, it absolutely, the heart of this agreement is that the employees have absolutely no way to bring suit or anything else for any reason whatsoever. It's a very broad agreement in that sense. There's just flat out none. It says it right in it. A general release of claims agreement. Well, so basically says I sign this, you'll give me a little bit of money, and I can't talk bad about you. Well,
1: it's really strange. Well, I mean, a lot of things are going on, and I just see more of this happening. It's just really sad. And last night KXNT went off. And
0: well,
1: I heard that.
0: We knew that was coming.
1: It was, yeah, you had a caller that were talking about it.
0: Yeah.
1: And it's online. I mean, I stayed up and I heard it.
0: Oh, of course. And and I understand that from a business sense, from the standpoint of that. And they were originally KBEG when they got that in 86. They got that frequency, and there was so much hope in all that, and the breakup of the clears and all that kind of stuff.
1: Mm-hmm.
0: So Alan Stock is on another station in town now. So that's good. He's a morning guy, long term guy there in the market. It is sad. But from a business sense, I get it. But from a well-heeled company, I don't know. If it were me, I would just think there was another way to handle this.
1: I agree with you. I really do. The other thing I wanted to mention is the death of our friend Ron Parker.
0: Oh, yes. Yes. When it's no longer darker, it's time for Ron Parker.
1: Yeah.
0: Yeah, I love that line. I thought that was always very clever.
1: I never met him, but we talked on Facebook.
0: Yeah.
1: Very nice guy.
0: Yeah, no, friends of mine know him,
1: and it was just, I didn't know that he was ill.
0: Yeah. It's the last year, I think, have been kind of tough, but it was quiet. But yeah, he was around for years. He was at Quixie, in Atlanta. And
1: he worked here briefly.
0: Yeah, right. Well, LSFM too, and LCY, a lot of the, Miami stuff and Tampa stuff. And then he was in Phoenix for a while. And SMN, when SMN was doing that, John's company, forget his last name now, but John Tyler. SMN. He was on the Hot AC network. And all that. And then, of course, Sirius. He was there for like 18 years. So. So he, it didn't matter whether it was Atlanta or Miami or Tampa or Houston or San Francisco, New York, Chicago, you name it. Sad. But, hey.
1: Well, he was at B104 here.
0: Yeah. Yeah.
1: Briefly, so.
0: And this is one of those things where virtually everything I've read has been, people commenting about who had worked with him, how much they liked working with him. Obviously, his talent was undeniable, but they enjoyed him as a person as well. So
1: it's very sad, losing all these people.
0: Yeah, and he's young. He was only like 71.
1: Yeah.
0: So,
1: Scary because I'll be 70 in
0: February. You think you're scared? Oh, my God. Well, yeah, but, you never know. You just absolutely never know.
1: We all have an expiration date. I just don't want to know it until it happens.
0: Yep, and you want to be taken by total surprise, having it be an otherwise perfectly good day.
1: Yeah,
0: you betcha.
1: Yeah.
0: I'm with you.
1: But anyway, I didn't want to end on that But anyway, we really do appreciate the show and your efforts and the callers. And that CC Wi-Fi 3 is a fantastic radio.
0: Oh, yeah.
1: And
0: it,
1: the audio
0: it really is
1: excellent.
0: Yeah, it is really nice. And like I say, so easy to use, which makes a difference for a lot of people.
1: The outboard antenna.
0: Yeah.
1: And that 5-volt, it's a USB.
0: Yeah.
1: Plug on it. But it's a, that's a great set.
0: Yeah. All right.
1: All right, you take care, and thank you for your time.
0: Good deal. Good to talk to you always, and thanks for the information. I'd be very interesting to know what the fallout is on this, because I feel there will be some.
1: Well, that, when there's a follow-up, I'll send that to you.
0: Okay, thanks. Appreciate it.
1: Okay.
0: Yeah.
1: All right. Thanks.
0: Yeah. To me, it's from the what were they thinking, category. I don't understand. And I just feel there was an overly aggressive legal department there. So we'll see how that that goes for them. And, of course, everybody who's involved in that, I wish them all the best. That's tough. But, you know, given if this is the way management is treating you, you're better off gone. All right. So 888-876-5593, 8888 Raleigh. Oh, we've got Cindy in Chicago, Eduardo in Tampa, Victor in Silver Spring, Chuck in Rockford, and hopefully some time for, yeah, we got a lot of time, actually. I just realized this. I got an hour and 10 minutes, so we'll definitely get through all that, and hopefully your call as well on WGN Radio.

0: 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Morgan, there she is, Danger, Heartbreak Ahead, and that was one of the requests I was going to get to tonight, and I'll try to get to more of them as well, and right, but I think I've since lost them. Oh, that's just great. Well, the news will give me time to find them again, I hope. In the meantime, let's see, what does Eduardo have to say for his bad self tonight? All right, Eduardo.
1: Yeah, Raleigh, can you hear me?
0: Loud and clear.
1: Yeah, I thought I found a shirt that I think you and John will like. It's from a brilliant company called Simon Worker. It's $75.
0: Huh.
1: It's a digital camouflage shirt. It looks like a Hawaiian shirt. And anytime the camera would zoom in, it would kind of like ignore your photo. It would put a box on, you know how those...
0: Oh, interesting, interesting. All right, so a digital defense shirt.
1: Yeah. They also do Bluetooth jammers, too. That's what it says, but...
0: Oh, interesting. Well, man, $75 for a shirt. Never done that. But not about to, I don't think. But I guess if it could do all those wonderful things, maybe I'd reconsider it.
1: Yeah, anybody going to China, maybe. I guess Berlin also has some kind of surveillance. If you're walking with any of those, they cannot see you. Or what about the flock cameras?
0: Yeah, no.
1: You know, they're getting rid of some of those flock cameras, too. I wonder if it'll, like, if you're, like, walking, if it'll kind of, like, avoid, you know, recording that. Because it's kind of like an invisible... camouflage.
0: This is interesting. I'm thinking about these shirts and how I guess it's like wearing a Faraday cage. I mean, that I guess they mm-hmm. weave it with conductive metals, copper, nickel, whatever, and you know, it's a wearable Faraday cage that must feel really good on, which would prevent external Bluetooth or Wi-Fi or all that from reaching the devices inside your pockets. But the fact that it would go ahead and blur you, that's a new deal. I got to look at this. It's interesting. I wonder how well it works.
1: Yeah, I mean, if I go to Shanghai or something like that, I mean, I'm going to wear that.
0: Right. Yeah, right. Are you planning to go to Shanghai? Not that it would surprise me.
1: No,
0: you seem to go everywhere. All right.
1: No.
0: Hang on a minute. Stay where you are.
1: Okay.
0: Don't go away. We'll pick it up after the news on WGN Radio.

0: dog come. When the big dog gets here, show him what this little puppy dog. Well, I say, match for my clothes. Yeah, sir, little woman, with a match for hold my clothes.
1: WGN Radio. I'm Raleigh James. Carl Perkins, 1956, Matchbox, Sun Records, Billy Bob and Bourbonnais wanted to hear that. And we're back to Eduardo in Tampa, his camouflage shirt. I can't imagine what that would do to you while you're wearing this, if it's blurring your face and things of that nature.
2: Boy, yeah, I mean, if I knew I was going to China or some high surveillance area like Russia, yeah, I definitely would wear that.
1: Okay. But you're not making any visits imminently.
2: No.
1: Okay. So what else is going on?
2: No. I was going to ask you before you go, because I was thinking about this. So I got that one of the people that got a ticket here in Tampa for a concert for Barry Manilow.
1: Okay.
2: And he's been having health problems with, I guess, stroke cancer.
1: Yeah.
2: So what happens how long can he prolong that?
1: What do you mean?
2: Well, I mean, as far as
1: how long can you reschedule a concert? Well, I guess you reschedule you can probably do it indefinitely. At what point will the fans say, just give me my money back?
2: Okay.
1: You know, I mean, I don't think there's any like rule of thumb on this as much as I'm sure the fans probably who really want to see him will, be fine with that. But if it's going on over a year, how long has it been?
2: I was supposed to go last year, and now it's set up for, the new date is January of next year at Benchmark.
1: Okay. Well, interestingly, I think next month he was supposed to be at the Westgate. He had a residency there, so he's paused that as well. And so, okay. Obviously, you're dealing, he had lung cancer surgery. So, obviously, okay. there's lung strength involved in that, vocal strain and all of that. So, it's probably really a question of his health in terms of that completely, and how long will it take to recover. But in terms of how often and how long can he do it, well, I guess until the fans no longer put up with it, or the venues.
2: Okay.
1: You know, and so, I don't know. I'm reading online about people, who had tickets for October and things like that. And one of the things is they don't know when it will be rescheduled at this point. So, who
2: all
1: knows?
2: Right.
1: I think there's also been issues. There was something at the beginning of last month where he canceled a concert like 45 minutes before it was going to start. And that was a Kentucky thing in Lexington. And, I think that's a bad idea, actually, as far as that goes. I certainly understand, you've been diagnosed with early stage lung cancer. You have you've had surgery. Obviously, that's going to affect your ability to sing. It would seem to me that you would. If it were me, I think I'd just cancel the concerts and say, we'll let you know when we're going to reschedule, rather than just leave, people hanging. But 45 minutes, that is not good.
2: No, it's not.
1: So, and there's probably some denial. I'm sure he didn't do it voluntarily. I mean, I'm sure he went to Lexington expecting that he was going to be performing. And from what I understand, a doctor before the show said, don't do it. And so that was it. So there's probably a certain amount of denial in that. And hopefully he'll get back to it.
2: Yeah, hopefully he'll be better and then he'll be able to sing.
1: Yeah.
2: And enjoy his music.
1: Right. If that's the case, and you kind of hope it will be. So I would hope he wouldn't schedule anything until he knows.
2: Yeah.
1: Because to an extent, Dolly had that too, where she had canceled shows and then had rescheduled them for May. And then when she couldn't make the May dates, that's when they decided that, no, there wouldn't be a rescheduling after that.
2: Right.
1: So, You know, hey, I feel sorry for them. But again, looking at it from a marketing perspective, for 45 minutes before the show, this is not okay.
2: Yeah.
1: So.
2: All right, Riley, you're on the final hour here. I'll call back later this week if I got some good to call in.
1: Okay, good deal. I look forward to it. Thanks.
2: Okay, thank you, Riley.
1: Appreciate it. Yeah, and I think the Lexington was toward the end of several dates where he had been kind of pushing it. And there again, you know, I think the people around him probably could have maybe done a better job to tell him, hey, no, you slow down until you know for sure. And, you know, I don't know that you ever know for sure. And by the way, this was supposed to be a farewell tour as far as that goes. But how that's going to go, hard to say. So 888-876-5593 is 8888. Raleigh and Victor is in Silver Spring. How are you tonight, Victor? Still with us, Victor? Oh, we lost Victor. Well, hopefully he'll call back tomorrow night. And we'll see if Chuck in Rockford is still with us. You still with us, Chuck?
3: Yeah, how you doing?
1: All right, how about yourself?
3: Well, 91.
1: All right. Sounds good to me.
3: And, of course, it's getting lonesome.
1: Yes, it is.
3: And, just a lot of people that I knew, and a lot of them that I didn't know.
1: Yeah.
3: When I find out later what happened to them,
1: yeah,
3: they were, you know, just in kind of what was going on, you know, because they were going through dementia.
1: That is so frightening, absolutely frightening. And we are hearing about it more and more. Now, you might say part of it is because we're living longer, but I think it's more than that. And I don't know what the what the deal is.
3: There's so much that I lost two sisters in 22, and one of them had input into the Hubble telescope during her years, and when she retired, she owned a music store that rented instruments, and she had over $1 million in inventory.
1: Wow. Yeah, you told me about her. She had an amazing career. Now, in the end, she did not have dementia, did she?
3: Oh, no, no.
1: Yeah, I didn't
3: think
1: so.
3: She had cancer.
1: Yeah.
3: And in fact, I've lost 5 siblings, you know, that all to cancer. And I had a little brother that was 20 years younger than me.
1: Yeah.
3: And he had a 90% curable cancer, but the cure killed him. They radiated his carotid artery, and he bled out before he could get the attention, and was brain dead, you know, by the time they got where they could do anything for him.
1: No, it's so sad. I wish that was an isolated example. I had a very good friend who developed, I guess it was non-Hodgkin's leukemia or something, but anyway, he was young, very, very young, in his 20s, and he should have been fine, but they over-radiated him something like 73,000%. I mean, it was some kind of number that was just off the charts. And, you know, he was fine for another 10 years, and then he started dying from burning on the inside out. Literally, one at a time.
3: Yes.
1: You know, burned his vocal cords, burned organs. I mean, it was the saddest thing to witness, because it clearly was 100% because of this. And, of course, there was a settlement with the hospital, but, you know, dead is dead.
3: Well, you know, a lot of this stuff is digital. He doesn't know what he's doing with it.
1: Well, now.
3: You can miss a decimal point, and
1: That's like now, but my buddy, that was like 1962, so it wasn't digital then.
3: Oh, yeah. Yeah, and now they've got, I've had quite a bit problem with skin cancer, you know, over the years, and it was too much sun exposure.
1: Sure.
3: You know, when I was younger.
1: Sure.
3: And God, I didn't know any better.
1: Nobody did. Absolutely nobody did. We thought it was healthy.
3: Yeah.
1: I mean, literally, back then, sitting in the sun was supposed to be good for your health. It's hard to believe, but that's what they were pushing.
3: Yeah. Well, and I can attribute some of my survival to just the fact that I had a lot of things done at Mayo Clinic.
1: Yeah.
3: And that was sort of accidental. It was prior to retirement age. And I thought, well, gosh, if I go on Medicare, there's probably a lot of stuff I won't be able to get taken care of. And my daughter was in there getting some things taken care of, and I presented that to one of the doctors there, and he went and gave me a complete overhaul prior to retirement.
1: Well, yeah. Yeah, but
3: you know, I had, I had and I didn't know there was any such thing as a laser TURP. And that probably is one thing that saved me on the prostate, because I had a brother that was 2 years younger than me that died of prostate cancer. Mm-mm-mm. You know, and I'm fortunate, I guess, that that was one of the things that all my tests come in good. And of course, like the cholesterol thing, I've always been lucky there. I know one time they took a test on me, and they came in like 140, and they thought maybe their equipment was not reading right, and they took it again. I just happen to be fortunate in that department that it's not one of my things, you know, just... I guess I was raised in World War II, you know, and we didn't have a lot of things that people take for granted. I know I didn't have a cavity until I was in high school and started eating junk food.
1: Yeah, even then it can be genetics, you know. That's one's well known, especially for whatever reason. British and Irish background, man, you got weak teeth. It's just the way it is. Where you're from other countries and you've got the the teeth of a mule. So it varies.
3: I had a great aunt that lived to be 105, and she. One of her things was that she had oil royalties from Kerr McGee. Mm. And this was before, you know, Social Security and all that. And through the Depression years, she was actually doling money out, you know, to her family members that weren't so fortunate, you know, through...
1: Nice.
3: Through that period.
1: Nice.
3: And it's hard to imagine a lot of that stuff, you know, that during World War II, when the war first broke out, my dad was only making $20 a week and raising a family on that kind
1: well,
3: of money.
1: Well, of course. No, but, you know, that's the really frightening thing, because, of course, you look at the increases over the years, and first it was arithmetic. Well, now we're up to the point where the multiple is almost exponential. When we talked about a stamp doubling in value over a few years, going from 4 to 8 cents, that's one thing. But when a stamp is 70,
3: yeah.
1: When a stamp is 77 cents, when it doubles in value, now it's in the $1.52 range. This is $1.54. This is we're at the point now where the doubling of it is huge, and I don't know the answer. It's a greater mind than mine, but sure. Back then,
3: I've got one little sister that's 17 years younger than me, and then my sister that was a airline stewardess. Mm-hmm. She's 6 years younger than me, mm-hmm. and. She had quite a career. She actually gave my dad a one of those pens that they signed the bills with, you know, because she met most of the presidents.
1: Right.
3: When she was with Eastern Airlines, she was in management for a period of time, and she was able to write passes for my parents to go all over, the North and South America, mm-hmm. and even to Europe, you know, on, like they had money to bring, you know, on aircraft or airplane tickets and stuff.
1: Yeah.
3: But two of my sisters helped my mother get to the 97 and a half, you know, mark, and she was at home until she was 96.
1: Well, you've got some good genes there. We expect to hear from you for several years to come.
3: Well, I hope so.
1: All right.
3: How long has it been since I saw you in Rockford?
1: Oh, 34 years, I think.
3: Yeah.
1: Yeah.
3: Gosh, time flies.
1: It does,
3: huh?
1: Doesn't it, though? Yeah, I think about that all the time. And the older we get, the faster it goes.
3: Oh, and you know, I kind of noticed that these radio stations are having a tough time, it's hard to explain, you know. But you can almost tell it.
1: Well, they come and they go. Like anything else, they come and they go. We like to think that it would be around forever, but as times change, the delivery method changes as well. But what doesn't change is entertainment value, and you can find that somewhere. So audio is still as strong as ever, just not delivered in the same ways.
3: Well, I really enjoy hearing from you, on the radio here, and I've recognized you over the years.
1: Sure.
3: How much time did you spend in Denver?
1: Three lousy years.
3: Oh, really?
1: Yes.
3: Was, what was it, Stapleton Airport? Were they operating?
1: Yes, we were still at Stapleton. Federico Pena was the mayor, and we knew that he was planning a DIA. I always kind of laughed about that because this was a city that returned the federal funds because they didn't want to uproot trees and build a loop around the city. Well, okay, so no federal funds. Instead of I-470, it was a C-470, and they had a toll. Or his other brilliant thing was he built the convention center. It sat 50,000, it parked 500. And, So, yes, I never was at a loss for something to talk about. That was for certain, but it would make your head spin. Yeah, I remember when he came up with one of these ideas. I had a T-shirt printed up, Pena's Last Great Erection, and a picture of the convention center. But anyway, yes. So, what can I tell you? I survived Denver.
3: Oh, yeah. Well, I do. Been a lot of places, and
1: 32 American cities.
3: Yeah.
1: All right.
3: Yeah, I kind of want to get back to Miami before it's all over with here.
1: Oh, you think it isn't? All right. Well, I'll tell you what is over. The news is next. But call me next time. We'll talk about Miami. It's gone. All right. Thanks, Chuck. I appreciate it.
3: Oh yeah.
1: All right.
3: Take care.
1: Good deal. And we'll pick it up right after the news on WGN Radio.

0: WGN Radio. I'm Riley James. Well, Billy Bob wanted to hear that one as well. The Joe Jeffrey Group, My Pledge of Love. And he was a Cleveland boy all through and through. And in fact, tried for other hits after that, which he wrote, by the way. He wrote My Pledge of Love, but it got, in the top 20 nationally. And actually, interestingly enough, it was a hit, of course, in his hometown, Cleveland. But before it took off nationally, it was a hit in Vancouver. Yeah, CKLG played it. But it became a big hit worldwide, actually, Brazil, the Philippines, you name it. So since he wrote it, yeah, that was pretty good. Unfortunately, it was the only thing that he did that charted nationally. They did a My Baby Loves Lovin' right at the same time that White Plains did it. And you'll remember the White Plains version, and you probably won't remember the Joe Jeffries version. But if you saw him in one of the local haunts in Cleveland, you probably would have heard it. He was sort of in residence. In the Woods was a place, and it was an interesting club. It was off of Miles Road, and Miles Road literally was in the woods at that point. And so he was there for years, and you'd hear My Pledge of Love, My Baby Loves Lovin', and all that. And yeah, sadly, it had been, almost exactly 10 years ago this week, September 4th, 2016, died 80 years old. Yeah, so rest in peace. Joe Jeffrey, whose original name, born name was Joe Stafford, but obviously since there was a female singer of the same name, he thought, well, just is my first and middle name, Joe Jeffrey. All right, so there you have it. But Joseph Stafford Jr. in Cleveland. So 888-876-5593 would be 8888 Raleigh. And Cindy is in Chicago. What's happening tonight, Cindy? Cindy, wake up.
1: Oh, I almost fell asleep.
0: I can tell.
1: I just almost fell asleep, and then I heard you say Cindy. Yeah, I watched the U.S. Open, one of the women's tournaments, and I guess the final will be next Sunday or Saturday, I don't remember. Yeah. I hadn't watched it in so many years. The last time I think I watched it was when Pete Sampras won the last time before he ended up retiring.
0: Uh-huh.
1: And I think that was the weekend Princess Diana. I mean, that was on TV just that her anniversary is coming up of her, the September.
0: Yes.
1: That was when she had come. Yeah. So. And that was about it. I don't know, I was just so busy with so many different things and going through different health things and just watching people exert themselves. Now it was fine. It's just like I watch it for a few minutes and roll my eyes and like, that's too exerted.
0: Well, yeah. Yeah, for most of us, it would be. But these championships started, like August 23rd. They go on through September 13th. So this is not a, just a 1 or 2 day event.
1: Right. So I guess the final of it is on Labor Day.
0: Well, there's stuff after that, too.
1: Oh, really?
0: Yeah.
1: I didn't realize that.
0: Yeah.
1: But then, the other thing, I was just scrolling through on my tablet, the previews of what you could Google, and it said that a lot of people, because of the food recalls, and I kind of am the same way with General Mills after they had their Cheerios recall.
0: What's wrong with Cheerios?
1: Oh, you don't remember where they had the rat feed?
0: Oh, I thought you meant recently.
1: No.
0: Okay.
1: I still won't, still won't even buy a brand. They said people won't buy the brands that there were food recalls in. I mean, I still would buy popsicles and all that, but the Cheerios, that kind of, I don't know. But I don't buy blueberries, strawberries, or, so this all works its way out. A lot of people are not.
0: You're gonna get to the point where you don't eat.
1: Yeah, but so it works its way. You know, like when I make I don't make strawberry shortcakes right now. I just make a shortcake and put canned peaches.
0: Mm-hmm. Well,
1: you know, but
0: I'm sure sooner or later there will be a recall on canned peaches.
1: Yeah, there was a recall on fruit cocktail.
0: All right.
1: In the can last sometime early this summer. I don't know. Allergies.
0: Well, and sometimes these recalls are not necessarily because there's anything particularly wrong with the food, mislabeling, like the Honey Nut Cheerios that were recalled because they were labeled gluten-free when they weren't.
1: Right.
0: You know, so.
1: But I know the Cheerios did have. I mean, it's just I had eaten.
0: I believe at the time, and this is like last year or something, but rodent and bird waste. And I kind of wondered. Well, here's what I wanted to know, and it was one of their factories, not them particularly. It was somewhere in the distribution chain. But what is your factory about? If you even have the possibility of bird waste, are you doing it outside? I don't know.
1: Well, sometimes birds get, you know, like when they open the door, because I've worked, you know, for a lot of manufacturing as an accountant when I was a temporary consultant. Sometimes when the truck door opens, birds fly in, and then they are just in the warehouse or they're just in there, and they try and get out they keep ramming themselves up against the skylight trying to get out, and...
0: Huh.
1: But I don't know. I mean, I don't know, just the Cheerios thing kind of, I don't know, that kind of... I mean, and it's not even in my state. But then that one, I had one marketing class, and it's just like the idea of marketing, like, would you buy... what was it? Campbell's ketchup? I mean, or what was it? What did they? I can't remember.
0: Yeah, you're talking about line extension, and that's brought up a lot in marketing, where if a company's making a shampoo, can they line extend it to make detergent or something? You know, yeah, I'm aware. Yeah. Oh, you don't sound good at all.
1: It's just the allergies. If I don't take my, you know, it's just so bad here. And I haven't been out all day because it was just too hot to go out.
0: Yeah.
1: Oh, and that was the other thing I remembered because it's so hot, you know, it just triggered something.
0: Uh-huh.
1: It's hot where you are. But they had a lot of rainstorms out southwest.
0: Okay.
1: So you got a lot of rain that you needed.
0: There's a lot of rain, and people died in the Grand Canyon.
1: I know, but that's the thing. It's like, you know, then, you know, there's like always like torrential rain when it rains, and then people die.
0: What we get, monsoons. That's what we get. That's the way it works.
1: Okay, well, do you have enough water now?
0: No, absolutely not. Absolutely not. This won't even make a dent. I wish it would, but it won't. Nope.
1: Wow.
0: Yep. Yep, and you know, more on the way this weekend. So it's but hey, it's the desert. This is what the desert does. So there you have it. All right. Well, take care of yourself, and don't spend a lot of time hearing about recalls, because I really am concerned you're going to stop eating. All right. Thanks, Cindy. Appreciate it. Yeah, because she's going to run out of stuff. I can tell. All right. So 888-876-5593. Now, Bev in Arlington Heights sent me an email, and I saved it for late in the show, because usually that's when we'd hear from Tubby, is late in the show. We have not heard from Tubby in at least a month. So, Tubby, I hope you are well and otherwise too busy to be calling this radio show, because we'd hate to think that you weren't with us anymore. So when you find the time, we'd appreciate a phone call. Yeah, because Tubby is one of our beloved callers, and you don't like them just dropping off the radar like that. So glad Bev reminded me to say that. 888-876-5593 is 8888. Raleigh, if you want the last word, you're about to get it on WGN Radio.

0: WGN Radio. I'm Raleigh James, the Five Echoes, 1954 on VJ. And that was Stan's request from Dearborn, one of them. And that made me think about the history of VJ, what happened. We all know about the bankruptcy and what went wrong. But since I now have decided I'm going to trace the trajectory of every one of these labels to find out what was the disposition. Yeah, like I don't have enough things to do, right? I'm adding this to the list, but I am because it's interesting to me. All right. So, of course, you know, when VJ finally went belly up, obviously, they didn't have any Beatles masters because, you know, that belonged to EMI and, you know, that whole story. The other thing is they didn't have any Four Seasons masters because Frankie Valli sued them for royalties. And the upshot of that was they got their masters back. So Randy Wood, not the guy from Dot, but the guy from VJ, and Betty Giappetta bought the remaining assets in 1967, which was like 5,000 masters, and a lot of it had not been released. And it was a bankruptcy auction, and that's when they renamed it VJ International. And what they were doing was basically licensing back inventory, as far as that goes. But then in 1990, that's when Pritzker, yeah, the Hyatt and Governor family, right, all that stuff. Daniel Pritzker, actually, who was not only a billionaire heir to the Hyatt Hotels, but also a musician himself. He bought it. And that's when things like the VJ story, which is a wonderful box set, and hopefully you have it, and that kind of stuff. They licensed things to everybody, like collectibles, Jerry Green's company, and all that. And then 2014, Concord bought it, Concord Music. They got the entire catalog. And so that's, you know, over 5,000 masters. And they are able to license it for films or television or whatever, or reissuing the product as well. So it turns out VJ did not go to one of the big three. So that was the end of that. Yeah, plan to do this for every label so that we know, because I'm curious. You know, because we all know, for instance, like George Goldner, who was just terrific. He had the ears of a 14-year-old girl. It was just wonderful. He could sniff hits. It was just great. Unfortunately, his gambling debts always put him behind the eight ball big time. And so Moish Levy always, you know, bailed him out. And next thing you know, the masters went to roulette. But obviously they didn't stay there. Yeah, because that's past tense. So we'll have to find out where Gon and End and Rama and G and all that. Well, I'm curious. Yeah, I know. It's like I have so many things I need to do, and now I'm going to be doing this. Yeah, because it's interesting. So 888-876-5593 is 8888 Raleigh, and trying to see if there's anything I need to tell you here in the waning moments of the show, other than, of course, 3 big hours tomorrow night and Thursday night, because we are live both nights, no interruptions, although I need to send an email to WGN to find out. I have a feeling, just sniffing it out, that we're probably going to be getting back into a little bit of sports interruptions here soon. Yeah, 'tis the season, since now it is officially September, and officially was Archie Bell's birthday. And I did, by the way, I promised that I would put his address on my website. And he's been in a nursing home since a stroke in 2021. Affected the right side of his body. Fortunately for Archie, he's left-handed. And every now and then I'll see him making a little video that, well, he doesn't make it, obviously, but he's in it, that he'll put up on Facebook or something like that. But he is still fighting the good fight and certainly not living independently, unfortunately. So, yeah, 82, though. Yeah, 82 today. And Gloria Estefan, 69. Wow. How we're aging. Doesn't even seem possible. Born in Havana in 1957. Yeah, right before the Revolucion. And she's absolutely still around and still happily married. The day after her birthday in 1978, when she was 21 years old, she got married. And now, just celebrated the 48th wedding anniversary, her first and only boyfriend. Isn't that nice? All right, so let's see. What about him? Well, Phil Hendry. All right, happy birthday, Phil. 74 right now. I don't know what the deal is there, but hopefully Phil is doing well and still with us. Conway Twitty would have been 93 today and sadly died in 1993. That's hard to believe that that's 33 years ago right now. He was only 59 years old, though. So other than that, I don't know. It's fairly slow. Oh, I should look at the moon calendar here. See when our next new moon and full moon and that kind of. I came across that while I was looking for something completely else, and I put it in that special place, meaning I'll never see it again. Yeah, it's gonna be like that, I'm sure. Yeah, well, it was a nice moon calendar, really. Oh well. Yeah, may it rest in peace. It'll show up when I'm looking for something completely else. So, but I guess the bottom line is the show's over. So that's it. We're out of time. Thanks, Adam. Thanks, John. Thanks to you. 21 hours from now, we reconvene. I'm Raleigh James. It's WGN Radio.
1: Machete Metro Mayhem, plus bacterial birthday bash and plate-peeping policeman. I'm Grant Marshall, 2020 news, real stories, real fun. Slasher Suit Showdown, Manhattan's machete-wielding Metro Madman sparked Midtown mayhem, slicing and slashing three strap hangers at Grand Central last April. Now two elderly victims blame the Big Apple for platform protection problems, planning to sue the city over the bloody underground bedlam. Police pounced and busted the blade-brandishing suspect. Next stop for this subway saga, Lawsuit Junction. Stand clear of the closing wallets. Veterans Bacteria Battle. A once notorious New York sex spa became bacterial bedlam for a 62-year-old Navy veteran celebrating her birthday. She claims a Queens bathhouse's robes, rooms, and recreational waters weren't properly scrubbed, sterilized, or sanitized, and days later, her leg was burning, ballooning, and battling cellulitis. Now she's suing for damages. The spa hasn't responded, but nothing says relaxation like leaving with a lawsuit and a prescription of antibiotics. Flock Cop Flop. A Florida cop's accused of turning police protection into personal peeping, allegedly punching his estranged wife's license plate number into Flock surveillance cameras 717 freaking times. Investigators say the lawman launched the license plate lookups both on and off duty despite no criminal case involving her. Now he's arrested on misconduct and computer charges. 717 searches? At that point, just by binoculars? And that's what's happening. I'm Grant Marshall, 2020 News.
0: This is a replay of the Tuesday night, September 1st, WGN show. We started right at 10. If you don't hear yourself on it, it's because you didn't call, and I hope you'll rectify that soon. We're live Monday through Thursday evening.

0: WGN Radio. I'm Raleigh James. We have 3 hours to spend together. If it's on your mind, as long as it has no substance whatsoever, it'll be on mine as well. So 888-876-5593. 8888-R-O-L-L-Y-E. That will do it to it. And talk about no substance. So it's a list of most popular sandwiches by state. But if you read the fine line, this wasn't a poll. This is something that was put together based on web searches. Now, right there, I would say there's a problem with this. But by the way, Illinois came out just fine. But the bottom line is that, as far as I know, if it's your favorite sandwich, you probably don't have to search for it. So this would knock it out entirely. But nonetheless, be as it may, I was looking at this list and comparing it to Delish's most iconic sandwich by state, most of which I can't, I challenge you to eat, is what it comes down to. But Illinois, interestingly, one of the few states where it is the same sandwich on both lists, most popular and most iconic. Illinois, you won't be surprised, goes for the Italian beef sandwich. Yes, yes. Now, there's a couple states, as I was saying during the news there, that caused me to wonder. Yeah, only 9-year-olds would consider ice cream sandwiches on the list, but apparently so did people in Rhode Island and Delaware. Yeah. Sorry, guys, I don't think that counts. So there are some that, wound up not cracking the number one position on the list, but stood out in rankings. Kentucky and Tennessee did a lot of searches for bologna sandwiches. Georgia and Texas went for brisket. And yes, Delaware and Rhode Island, that ever popular ice cream sandwich. Now, interestingly, the Monte Crisco in Alaska and Utah. Okay, but shall we talk about Hawaii for a moment? The Spam sandwich? So, why am I not surprised? So, of course, this causes me to say, well, let's see what Delish thought as far as the most iconic. And fortunately, they didn't bring up Spam, though I guarantee you it is the most popular. And Hawaiians, as far as that goes, the Kalua pork sandwich, respectable, certainly better than the Spam. So, just a lot of fun. If you're wondering about any particular state, I'll be happy to tell you. But as I say, on that most iconic list, I've had that for a while and didn't think I'd bring it up because, for instance, Georgia, the pimento cheese sandwich? No, a blend of mayonnaise, cheese, and pimentos. Oh, yum. Or not. Now, on the other hand, as far as Georgia searches, brisket. Now we're talking. So, 888-876-5593, 8888 Raleigh. As I said, no substance whatsoever. That's what we're here for, to ignore all the problems of the world for 3 hours and just generally have a good time. And I'll play your requests as well. Got several, many from last night as well, but we've got several and we'll get to, 11 of them tonight. All right, so what do we have? Mike in Elmwood Park is going to add to the request list. All right, Mike, what do you want to hear?
1: Saturday night at the movies.
0: Oh.
1: The Drifters.
0: Okay.
1: Only in America by Jane and Americans. You know, that song, somebody said that the Drifters turned it down and the Jane Americans recorded it, but they said that they used the Drifters soundtrack.
0: Yeah, well, there's another subtext to this story, and that's the lyrics weren't exactly the way you hear it on the record. In fact, Atlantic went crazy when they heard the lyrics and said, "You cannot put that out on a song. You just cannot do that." And it would basically put down America. And so they,
1: really?
0: Did it ever. I'm trying to think. I'm sure the original lyrics are online because it's not a big secret anymore. But I'm trying to think of some of the some of the worst ones. But it'll come to me.
1: Yeah, I got

0: I have one more for you, and that's the Nightheads of Thousand Eyes by Bobby V.
1: Oh, I love that song, actually, because Snuff Garrett produced it, which is just a wonderful yes. thing. But yeah, the original lyrics, only in America, land of opportunity, can they save a seat in the back of the bus for me? Yeah, it was like that. And so,
0: really?
1: yes, that's what I'm saying. And both Jerry Wexler and Ahmet Erdogan both said, no. So it was a Barry Mann. Barry Mann, Cynthia Weil, and all that. And so there are a number of other things in it. So they really? Redid it. And
0: they really cleaned it up.
1: Yeah, they absolutely cleaned it up. And, it was interesting because that was a time where a lot of the Brill Building, if you will, or certainly the people who worked for Donnie Kirshner, were starting to think more in terms of perhaps lyrics that had a little more to do with what was going on. Well, the bottom line is, no, that's not what sells. So, Uptown was sort of like that. And, not too bad. And of course, On Broadway is wonderful. But yeah, Only in America, where they preach the golden rule and they start to march when my kids go to school.
0: No, there's one flaw. Yeah, the way they clean it up is Land of Opportunity.
1: Yeah. Well, they had Land of Opportunity, and then they followed it with where they'll save a seat in the back of the bus for me. So, and that was Cynthia Weil. Yeah. What?
0: Yeah, I appreciate it. You're my evening. I mean, when you come on, I listen to you all the way to the end.
1: Oh, well, that's so nice of you. All right, so I'm writing this down so I don't lose it, because otherwise I will. Saturday Night at the Movies and Only in America for Mike in Elmwood Park. All right, we'll do it.
0: Thank you.
1: All right, thanks for calling. Appreciate it.
0: Yep.
1: Yeah, so no, you won't find a recorded version of the original lyrics. Oh, man, I can only imagine what they were thinking when they heard that. Yeah, this goes back to one of my favorite Snuff Garrett lines. You realize we're a for-profit company, don't you? All right, so 888-876-5593, 8888-Raleigh. Oh, yeah, and The Night Has a Thousand Eyes. I won't forget that, because that is, I thought Snuff Garrett was a god as far as a rock and roll producer, all that little Pablum Top 40 stuff. He cleaned up Gary Lewis and the Playboys. Who else could have done that? But The Night Has a Thousand Eyes. Now, of course, the original 45 mix, that's the only one that counts. A wonderful song. All right, so we'll get to Chris in South Carolina, James on the South Side, Dave in Chicago, and hopefully you coming up on WGN Radio.

0: WGN Radio. I'm Riley James. And when that came out in 1963, I thought, this is the perfect top 40 record. And by the way, it was Earl Palmer on drums and Tommy Alsop on guitar. And of course, Snuff Garrett producing it. So yes, a fine, fine song. So happy to play that and glad it was requested. So we'll get the rest of them as well. 888-876-5593-8888-RALEIGH. Let's see what we've got here. Dave in Chicago, what's on your mind?
1: Raleigh, your lead in this morning, or this evening, gosh, about sandwiches had me wondering, what do you think about the Chicago dog being a sandwich? In your book, sandwich or not?
0: Yeah, absolutely. I would include hot dogs as sandwiches, you betcha. And it's a wonderful
1: one. And a hamburger?
0: Yeah, absolutely. I mean, you know, it's between a couple pieces of bread or a bun of some sort. So, yeah, I'd go with they're all sandwiches. Or like a, tonight I had a cheesesteak, things like that. That's a sandwich.
1: Good enough for me. Thanks, Raleigh. Have a great night.
0: Now, by the way, what do you think?
1: Oh, absolutely. As long as you can hold it, yeah, sandwich for me.
0: All right, good deal. Thanks for calling.
1: Bye.
0: So, and yeah, Chicago dogs, does it really get better? All right. Remember the first time I had one, actually, I've been working all night. There's a lot, decades ago, and it got off. It was the only thing I could find at, like, you know, 7 in the morning. And I figured, why not, you know, and had one. And with, of course, the requisite Coca-Cola, just fell in love instantly. Wonderful stuff. All right. 888-876-5593-8888-RALEIGH. Fran is in Austin. What's happening tonight, Fran?
2: Oh, it's been one of those days, so I'm happy to relax and talk to you.
0: You know, it's funny you say that, because I had to do some errands today. I usually don't like to go out for any reason, but I did. And I'm not sure why, but it was just frantic. Everybody was out doing something. It took forever to get anything done. I waited almost an hour in the post office, almost 45 minutes just to get some sliced turkey, and not at the post office, obviously. That was another instance. And it just, you know, what should have been a 20-minute errand took 2 hours and 20 minutes. So I don't know what was wrong with today, but I concur.
2: Yeah, and I'm ready to throw my computer out the window. And
0: not a bad idea. You might try heaving it against a wall. But
2: yeah, I think that would be better. At least I wouldn't hurt anybody except my walls. But
0: you're right. So, okay, firstly, what operating system are you muddling through?
2: Windows 11.
0: Oh, God. Well, forget about it.
2: One thing I don't understand why this is, I cannot go to your website on my computer. I can on my phone.
0: Oh,
2: can't do it on my computer.
0: All right. I'm nothing if not lazy. And here it is. What your settings are blocking you because it's not an HTTPS site. It's HTTP, and so that's not secure enough for some settings. So that's why you can change your security settings pretty easily. Yeah, I feel bad because one of our listeners, actually Julie in Atlanta, wrote to me and said the library won't let me listen to you anymore because your site is not secure. And I'm just laughing, saying yeah, because I didn't. And put an S after the P. It's as secure as anything else, trust me. But eventually, I'll recode it.
2: Yeah, I've got to do that. Well, my settings are all messed up anyway.
0: Yeah.
2: And the music player I have, I was trying to get Winamp, and it won't let me download it. And the music player I have, there are no JAWS scripts for that I can find.
0: Again,
2: it's a VLC media player, and there's no JAWS scripts that I can find. And not only that, when I play it, JAWS doesn't work.
0: Yeah. Again, your problem is your security settings. That's why you're not downloading Winamp. So,
2: why I can't get the updates of JAWS either.
0: Yeah, correct.
2: I've got a couple of updates.
0: Correct.
2: Yeah.
0: Correct. Windows 11 wants to be hyper secure, and in the process, thank God you're not trying to code anything, because I'll tell you what, with networking, that's what drove me crazy. If you create a network path and then remove it, it's still stuck in like 11 different places. Windows 11, thank you very much. That's how they got the number. I'm sure. sure. But in any event, if you don't find a way to clear it, and, you know, you would say, well, that's just a simple command. Just, you know, asterisk, delete, yes. No, absolutely not. Not good enough. And so on and on it is. So, but it affects the user as well. And worse yet, when they do those updates, like, it's been a few months now, but I went to look at the screener program so I could see, you know, who was on the phone. And suddenly, I couldn't get the screener program. Sure enough, they did an update that locked me out of my own screener program. So you kind of always have to take a look after the updates. The first thing I do is go to network. Am I still a private network? You know, and on and on. But that's what it is.
2: Yeah.
0: The good news is if you can bump into anybody who has even a modicum of knowledge on this, they can walk you through undoing those security settings and you'll get everything.
2: Well, I think what I'm going to do, they do have a Microsoft support line for people who use screen readers and stuff like that. Now, I don't know. I might get somebody from who knows where. I might get help. I might... my friend says some of them are very good, patient, and, you know, some of them you can't understand what they're saying. They think they're speaking English, as you said.
0: Yeah, and you're right, and you know they're not. All right, the biggest problem isn't even that, though, of course, whenever that happens, you hang up the phone and dial back, obviously. But the problem is I'm not 100% sure if they're muzzled. Because it's Microsoft support, are they able to tell you how to undo the security settings?
2: You see, they may. I have no idea.
0: I'm
2: lucky I can use it.
0: Right. Well, you're not alone. As far as that goes. In fact, when I first set up the networking scheme, which I really liked, unfortunately, I didn't realize that my morning man was not going to be able to ever do this. And so after a few days of calls at 5 a.m., I can't get this, I can't get that, I better find another way. And that's when I devolved into true hell trying to undo everything to redo it so it would be easy for him. But finally, he's not growling, so I think it's working.
2: Yeah, I just, you know, I'm not sure how to mess with settings and stuff. I mean, only the very minimal types of things.
0: Yeah, those settings are fairly easy. Unfortunately, they may or may not cure the problem. And it's really weird because on the one hand, Microsoft does away with Control Panel. On the other hand, they still use it for some apps. So even that, I'm thinking of, this is not a Windows machine. I was going to try to walk you through some things. But if I have time, God knows, I'll send you an email with a couple quick things.
2: Okay. And I just love Bobby V, so thank you, whoever. I love that Night Has a Thousand Eyes.
0: Yeah.
2: So, but I was trying to think of a song. It was a Bobby V song, and it was the flip of something. And I was trying to figure out what it was the flip of and what the name of it was. He said something about, I punched my buddy in the nose after lunch. Now I'm in trouble because the dean saw the punch.
0: Yeah, absolutely. See, I thought you were going to do the flip of The Night Has a Thousand Eyes. That's an anonymous phone call.
2: Oh, really?
0: You never?
2: Oh, yeah. I didn't have that 45.
0: Yeah. I got an anonymous phone call last night. Yeah, I'll try to play that too. I'm sure I have the, because I've got all the 45s, obviously. I'll find it. And John says, shut up, the news is on. All right, I'll talk to you later. I'll look for it. Okay, thanks. Okay, bye. All right.
2: Okay, bye.
0: Right after the news, right here on WGN Radio.

0: I'm Riley James. So that's what Fran remembers. Actually, it was an A-side staying in, and John D. Loudermilk wrote it, and I loved the stuff that he did, obviously. And what a great sense of humor, Ebony Eyes for the Everly Brothers, but Then You Can Tell Me Goodbye for the Casinos, all that wonderful Sue Thompson stuff, and on it goes. But so he wrote it, and that was Snuff Garrett producing, staying in. And yes, I'll get to Anonymous Phone Call also, which was the flip of the night as a thousand eyes. And the interesting thing about that, it was an early Bacharach David song backed with the Johnny Mansingers and Ernie Freeman arranging it. So how bad could it be? You'll hear for yourself. All right, so 888-876-5593, 8888-Raleigh. I'll try to dig up the Drifters Only in America, the cleaned up version. Yeah, Lieber and Stoller kind of cleaned it up, much to Cynthia Wheels' dissatisfaction, but there was no way her lyrics were going to make it. All right, so Shane is driving. Oh, we're going to talk about food. Yes, indeed. So, Shane, welcome back to WGN.
1: Hey, Raleigh, how are you? You guys are going to make me hungry tonight.
0: Oh, gosh.
1: I agree with the Italian beef from Portillo's with the hot jardiniere.
0: Yeah.
1: Oh, that's a good sandwich.
0: Yeah.
1: But you've heard of Island Lake, Illinois?
0: Yes.
1: There is a cafe called Island Lake Cafe. And my wife and I go there every Sunday for brunch. And they make the best triple BLT that I've ever had.
0: Ooh, I bet you that's wonderful. Bet you the nice, thick bacon. Yes.
1: Yep. Thick tomato, thick bacon, plenty of lettuce. And then they serve it along with those really thick French fries.
0: Yes. Oh, yes. Absolutely. So that does sound wonderful. So I guess we all have to get to State Road on Island Lake. Yeah. All right.
1: Right up
0: on
1: 176 there. Yeah.
0: All right. Well, good deal. Sounds like a winner to me.
1: Me too.
0: All right. Thanks for calling.
1: Thanks, Raleigh.
0: Yeah. Now, that's interesting because I'm looking at the list of every state's favorite or most searched is what it really came down to. And BLT, only one state. South Dakota. Gotta love them. All right. So 888-876-5593, 8888-Raleigh. And Chris in South Carolina. What's up tonight, Chris?
2: Hello, Raleigh. How's it going?
0: All right. How about yourself?
2: And I went to the 85th anniversary of WCRS,
0: good.
2: And it was great.
0: Good. That was today at the station itself.
2: Yes. And it came a long way. And, they read this proclamation declaring it WCRS Radio Day.
0: Yes.
2: I can read some of it to you.
0: Well, that's all right. Let me ask you this. How many people showed up?
2: A bunch of people showed up.
0: Good. Oh, good. I'm so glad. Excellent.
2: Yeah.
0: All right.
2: And,
0: so did you learn anything new, something you absolutely didn't know?
2: I learned that, when it signed on, President the Roosevelt was the president.
0: Okay.
2: Doing a Labor Day message.
0: Okay.
2: Oh, I think on the day of the sign-on.
0: Okay.
2: And also, a lot of people thanked the Greenwood for having their first radio station, and it was on the Lander College campus, which is now Lander University.
0: Uh-huh. Well, good.
2: And also, it provided, like, through years and years of local services, like sports, politics, public interest,
0: uh-huh.
2: And it was always on 1450.
0: Uh-huh.
2: And it did go off the air for like a brief time from 2009 to 2010, and Ann bought the station out from the Big Fish LLC.
0: Right, which is nice that somebody cared enough to actually resurrect it, because it easily could have been a goner.
2: Oh, yes, because during that time when it was off the air, I was a little job searching, and WCRS was the first one that I went to, and the door was locked, and the building was dark.
0: Uh-huh.
2: Uh-huh.
0: Yeah.
2: And
0: Yeah.
2: Thank God it came back on, because if it stayed like that, then we wouldn't have a long time radio station.
0: No, of course. And we're seeing every day, we're seeing something else sign off. We talked about KSFO earlier, you know, the 560. And of course, I think in the last week or so, 840 in Las Vegas gave it up, and they're off the air now too. God, I remember how exciting it was when the breakup of the Clears created that frequency, and now gone forever.
2: Is that a major radio station in Las Vegas, 840?
0: It's a great frequency, because it was a clear channel. It was WHAS's clear channel. So obviously they were directional, but it was a really nice signal. Were they ever a very big player? I won't go that far. But of course, remember, 720 is off the air as well there. And, that was, of course, created out of WGN's frequency. And so it's a loss.
2: Yeah, because, you know, the radio stations around here, like WAIM went off.
0: Yes.
2: WLBG went off.
0: Well,
2: but WCRS is still standing.
0: Which is great. And that's because of the ownership, that they really want to serve locally and have local people and sell locally. And God love them. I think that's just terrific that they're doing that. I'm glad you got to go today. It sounded like a fun thing.
2: Oh, yes, and I could tell you, because, you know, WCRS was one of their first 24-hour AM stations, because a lot of AMs went off from sun up to sundown.
0: Well, especially in smaller markets where they weren't getting the allocations, that there were a lot of daytimers run down at sundown, and also a lot of stations that were 24 hours, but they were so directional at night, they may as well not have been.
2: Yeah, and CRS was on 24 hours a day because of the war and World II coverage.
0: Yep, that's great. Well, good.
2: And you know, their tower they used to have, like on the Lander campus, it was used for the airport, the Greenwood County Airport, as an instrument landing system.
0: Yeah.
2: From the Donaldson Center to the Cornacle Army Airfield, which is the Greenwood County Airport nowadays, where airplanes like land a descent to lower altitude, and that tower used a lot of effort for letting those planes land at the airport.
0: Now, is the tower in the same location today?
2: No, it's not.
0: Okay.
2: Isn't the one that they talked about where Lander is? It's been long gone.
0: Okay, so, but, it's nice when you're on a frequency where you can be non-directional, because then you're only dealing with one tower, and you only need enough land for your ground system, as opposed to directional stations that sometimes need a lot of land, and that very often is their demise. So, good. I wish them another 80 years?
2: Or 85 years.
0: Okay, another 85 years.
2: And they have, like, they got one of the Gates AM transmitters, too, that
0: sure.
2: And they got fixed.
0: Yep. Hey, my backup is still a Gates on my AM. They're workhorses. And they also...
2: Yeah, but they got, like, four satellite dishes in the back of one of them is not hooked up.
0: Well, all right. So satellite-delivered programming, well, why not? Although, more and more, that's happening online more than even by satellite. It's easier to pick it up that way.
2: Yeah, but they still got that long tower. And how much is this WCRS tower is? It's very tall. And if you're on the other side of Greenwood, you can still see it.
0: Is it half-wave? Do you know what the specs are on it?
2: I think their tower is one of the tallest towers.
0: Okay.
2: I'm looking it up right now.
0: Now,
2: the tower terrain.
0: Okay. So they're non-directional. They're 1,000 watts day and night. I know on that frequency, absolutely. They've got the FM. Now, the FM's not hanging off the AM tower, is it? I don't think so.
2: Yeah, it's on the side
0: but
2: of the
0: I think,
2: AM tower.
0: I think
2: like
0: that...
2: FM.
0: Yeah, I'm not sure how tall that is. I mean, it's not among the quote unquote tallest, but I'm not sure. I didn't even think it was half wave, but I'll try to look it up.
2: Yeah, well, I'm just seeing it is like a 1/600 feet.
0: Well,
2: I don't know.
0: All right.
2: but we'll have to look it up.
0: All right, good deal. All right, well, I'm glad you win, and thanks for telling me, and we'll talk to you soon.
2: All right, we'll
0: okay, thanks. Appreciate it. All right, good deal. So 888-876-5593 is 8888 Raleigh, and nothing like terrestrial radio. God, I love it. But there are times when you're not necessarily going to be picking anything up as far as that goes, depending on where you are, or maybe there's something you really want to hear that's just not available to you locally. That's where the internet is your best friend, because almost everything streams, and the most wonderful thing about that. Well, I say that, but thank God they didn't have this when I was in school. Man, I never would have left the bedroom. You're talking about literally thousands and thousands and thousands of radio stations around the world. Now, the trick is, are any of them broadcasting anything you want to hear? I mean, other than this one, of course. The bottom line is you need a Wi-Fi radio. They are just terrific. And some of them are complex, and some of them are, kind of a hassle and all that. Well, I'll tell you what. The Sea Crane CC Wi-Fi 3 is just a marvel. It is just wonderful. Obviously, no apps to download, no monthly fees, no ads on the screen, no microphones listening in, nothing like that. Man, and you can listen to literally thousands and tens of thousands of radio stations crystal clear pretty much anytime you want. You know, I always talk about Bob Crane building the best radios in terms of reception, and the Wi-Fi radio is no exception. Of course, we're not talking AM/FM reception here, but if you've got a wireless access point at home or a Wi-Fi router, you know that some things connect better than others, and maybe some things a lot of buffering and all that. Well, the beauty of the CC Wi-Fi 3 is it is going to connect to even the most lackluster wireless access point. So even if your router is not necessarily off to snuff, this will do it. Now, right now, they've got a $10 off deal, which is really nice, and it is just a wonderful. Oh, the other thing, it's so easy to use. I plunked one down in front of John, who's screening your calls, and I'll tell you what, he had no idea, and literally within 5 minutes he was listening to WGN. 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And now,

0: WGN Radio. I'm Ronnie James. So it was appropriately a flip side. But yeah, early David Bacharach, as far as that goes. And like I said, everybody was in on that, from Ernie Freeman to the Johnny Mansingers and Snuff Garrett and Anonymous Phone Call. It is, because I mentioned that to Fran. She said she'd never heard it. Well, she has now. All right, so 888-876-5593. By the way, next hour, I'm going to be talking with Nick from Baltimore. He sent me an email that I absolutely flat out could not believe. But we'll get there. But right now, we got other stuff, like James on the South Side and his story. So, all right, James.
1: How are you?
0: All right,
1: thank
0: how about
1: you
0: yourself?
1: Oh, I'm doing fine.
0: Well,
1: okay, I had, okay, I sent you the one about the guest survey, a fry survey.
0: Okay. Let me look at this.
1: Of fast food restaurant french fries.
0: Oh, really? Now, you know, that's interesting. Today, I had just seen a couple articles on fast food hamburgers, and I tended to disagree with the findings. I somehow missed the french fries. Oh, my dear God. Well, I must make... So, let's cut to the chase. Who was considered the best?
1: This was a surprise. I kind of agree they're one of the better ones anyway. That would be Checkers.
0: Really?
1: Please check it. Yeah.
0: Interesting.
1: McDonald's was number two.
0: Well, it would be number one if they'd go back to beef tallow. But
1: They would be.
0: The other thing that's happening with french fries that I think is just a terrible thing is that many of these places now will like cook them pretty much three quarters of the way through and then just leave them there and then last second drop it when they need to. And, you know, that's easy for salt-free, you know, orders and things like that. But it doesn't taste as good.
1: No.
0: So yes. Now I can't believe I don't see your french fries, because I certainly would have. I know years ago Burger King tried to win the french fry war by coating them. I don't know if they still coat them, but that was sort of an interesting taste. But
1: Burger King, I think, ended up at fifth place or something like that.
0: All right.
1: Let's see.
0: Why don't
1: Five
0: I
1: Five Guys was six.
0: Yeah, well, you got to take a mortgage to go to Five Guys. But
1: yeah. You take one look at your price thing and say, the blood drains out.
0: Right. Exactly. So, okay, now Delish did an article on french fries. Is that the one you're referring to, the Delish article?
1: Yeah.
0: Oh, okay. That's actually been a little while. And, you know, I love the thin french fries, but the trick to the thin french fries is you have to eat them, like, before you even get back to your seat. Because, man, when they go cold, they turn into weapons. Now,
1: they do. They become like, oh, okay, let me break this off.
0: Yeah, really, exactly. And they're so good when they're fresh, but I mean literally fresh. You practically can't walk from the fryer to your seat. Now, I see In-N-Out made it at number 13, and I would agree. I know that they're considered to be all fresh and all that, and don't get me wrong, I like In-N-Out, but I do not care for their french fries. I swear they're made out of cotton. But maybe they don't cook them enough. I don't know. But so Shake Shack coming in at number 12. And then Hardee's and Carl's Jr. That's interesting. Taco Bell now. Now, I don't know anybody who's ever ordered french fries at Taco Bell.
1: I knew somebody. I tried them once. It's not for me.
0: Okay.
1: I think somebody offered, here, have one. I said,
0: interesting.
1: Interesting was what I thought of.
0: So Burger King is number 8, and that is behind Wendy's. Now, I never put Wendy's in my top 10, that's for sure. So,
1: you know, Wendy's, okay, I don't know what's happened to overall to them,
0: I don't know.
1: But they just seem like they've, I remember when they seemed to be moving forward. Now they seem to be moving backwards or staying in one place.
0: It's interesting. They have Chick-fil-A at number 5. And I'll tell you what, if you can get those waffle fries again, right when they come out of the fryer, they're just great. But far too often at Chick-fil-A, you're getting old waffle fries, and it just doesn't taste right.
1: Oh, I've had them only once, and they were good.
0: Yeah, if you get them at the right time when they're fresh, they're just delectable. But, man, down the road, oh, I guess we do. We're in commercials. I forgot about that. All right. Hang on. Don't go away. Yeah. All right. We'll pick it up next. I forgot all about that.

0: WGN Radio. I'm Raleigh James. So that's how it came out, the watered-down version for The Drifters, who recorded it in 63, but it never saw the light of day. In fact, probably didn't really, it showed up on some albums, I think, Saturday Night at the Club or whatever, but for the most part, it wasn't until much later, CDs and all that, that it got to be well known. But Wexler nixed it, even with the sanitized lyrics, because, of course, you know, it just didn't make a lot of sense. You know, to his ears, hearing an all-black group sing about a kid without a cent getting a break and being president was unlikely, to say the least. Now, after Wexler killed the master tape, was interesting because Lieber and Stoller were really, really going to go with this. You know, like I say, they cleaned up the lyrics. They had something going on. They ran into Kenny Vance, who's just terrific, of course. And Kenny at that time was still involved with Jay and the Americans. And Jay and the Americans were kind of at a weird point in time because the original lead singer, Jay Traynor, left the band after, you know, not much happened. They got this new guy, David Black, who took the name Jay Black, but he had to have another Jay for Jay and the Americans. But they didn't have any material. They didn't have any momentum, nothing like that. So what they did, Lieber and Stoller's took the same backing track, erased the Drifters, well, Rudy Lewis, the lead, had Vance and Jay and the Americans sing right over that. And, you know, they had sped up the track just slightly as well. And so by shifting the same exact song into basically a white vocal group, for lack of a better description, it was safe and radio friendly. So that's how the deal happened. And of course, Jay Black stayed for the rest of their run. So, and Kenny Vance ultimately left. But did all sorts of wonderful things. 888-876-5593. 8888 Raleigh. Now back to James on the South Side. And you know, a while ago, we didn't really have time to discuss how all of the labels came down to being basically three, and music-wise. And we will get to that one night. In fact, I'll make a list. I did this with radio syndicators once, literally hundreds down to like two. But I'll do that with everybody. But because there isn't anything online that includes all of the minors for that goes. But what was interesting, if you look at what was driving this consolidation going back even to the late 60s, is that the labels that could do very well had their own distribution, whether it was their own arm like Columbia, which had 20 branch offices, things like that, or Mercury, which had Merrick, and Merrick did the distributing for them. You could get a simultaneous hit. But of course, if you were an independent, you had a rolling hit very often. So the idea of, hey, we want to control our distribution, that's what led to the WIA deal. And actually, Warner Brothers, Atlantic, Electric teamed up, and it was Kinney Services, you know, the parking lots, the mob, all that, who got it in 1971. And then in 86, I think that's when BMG first came around. Bertelsmann buys RCA and Arista, and that was that. And then Sony in 88 buys Columbia and Epic, $2 billion, renaming it Sony Music. And then from there, Universal Music Group buys Polygram, which owned Mercury, Motown, and Island at that point. So at that point, you had, you know, basically five players: Universal, Sony, Warner, BMG, and EMI. Then in 2004, you wound up with four players because Sony and BMG merged. So that was the big four. Then in 2012, EMI collapses. And that was, you know, I mean, let's face it, if you're doing a buyout, a private equity buyout, you wind up with so much debt, I don't have to tell that story. And so regulators split that up to avoid a total monopoly. And so now what you wind up with is Universal, Sony, and Warner. All right. So, and thanks for bringing that up. And sorry we didn't discuss that before.
1: Oh, that's good. Thank you. Oh, I did. Speaking of interesting stories, there was the guy who buried his brides. You remember Operation Silver Shovel? Well, this was a different shovel of a sort. are in California.
0: Yeah, this is interesting. It's a politician, of course. It would have to be, don't you think? Who buried his bribe money in his backyard. Actually, when we say politician, it's not like this guy was mayor of something major like San Diego or whatever. No, this is Ricardo Pacheco, who was on the Baldwin Park City Council, which is San Gabriel Valley of Los Angeles, from 1997 until he resigned about 5-6 years ago. And so apparently, the prosecutors established that he accepted thousands of dollars in bribes, tens of thousands from a lot of sources, $20,000 cash payment in an envelope at a local coffee shop by a Baldwin Park police officer who was working at the direction of the FBI. That was going to be a sting, obviously. He solicited and accepted $70,000 in bribes from a cannabis business operator and a Compton City Council member who wanted Pacheco's votes and all that kind of stuff. So apparently, he's now, by the way, he's 63 years old. He's sentenced to 18 months in federal prison, fined $10,000, and ordered to forfeit, here's the big problem, $219,755 in addition to $83,144 in cash that the FBI already had seized. And so apparently he was ordered to pay $323,557 in restitution. He might as well be in jail. I don't know how he's going to afford to live. And so he's no longer in office.
1: Yeah, in California, he's going to be broke.
0: You know, not going to be. He is broke as far as that goes. But it really makes you wonder, firstly, burying it in the backyard. And I don't have full copy on exactly how they discovered that. Do you?
1: Apparently, okay, I guess somebody may have seen him, but they don't really go into it. And he got the cannabis dealer was a fellow politician.
0: Right, of Compton. Yes, that's right. I still want to know, how did they know he buried the money?
1: Yeah, they didn't really go into it.
0: That's the most interesting part of the story. And so, I want to know about his backyard. Now, from what I understand, they dug up $62,000 in a search. But who thinks when you're going on a search, well, let's dig up the lawn? It just doesn't come up, I don't think.
1: We won't go into corny lines on that.
0: Yeah, well, I'd be curious. This man was not thinking. Well, how surprising is that, right? So that's the deal.
1: Might have been better have sent it to the Cayman Islands.
0: Yeah, maybe. Yeah. No, there's a story like that unfolding in Arizona right now with the governor and all this. I won't go into it, but it reminded me of this guy. I thought the only thing she didn't do was bury it in her backyard, at least that we know of. So, yeah.
1: Oh, boy.
0: Yeah.
1: It's sad.
0: Well, you know, it's unfortunately as to be expected, sadly. But,
1: Yeah.
0: So we have an article about Marvel that always gets my attention. So tell me about that.
1: Okay, I think there was a collection, if I remember correctly.
0: Well, here's the deal. Okay, I'll cut to the chase. Variant covers. And for those who collect comic books and things like that, the idea of the variant covers are interesting and very often collectible. And so apparently in the Marvel Universe, all new Indiana Jones Marvel artifacts are many variant covers. And as far as who drew them, basically the superstars of the comic world, Carmen Canero and Marco Cicchetto and Sarah Pacelli, and a bunch of others who have done a lot of Marvel's legendary work. And so, but there's others as well. So the idea of all the variant covers is what's happening. And supposedly, the first time Indiana Jones have been seen through the Marvel mythos lens. So that'll be Artifacts variant covers celebrating the new era of Indiana Jones adventures. All right.
1: I think there was also a lot of Bob Dolly, unfortunately. I gave you. There was, of course, the person with the biggest Dolly parting collection. issue.
0: Oh, that's a whole other story, of course. You would expect that. But yeah, there's a list of what the variants are for people who collect this stuff, and some interesting choices.
1: Yeah. Oh, I also sent you something about the winner between Culver and Burger King, as far as who had the better.
0: Yes, I saw that, and I know they picked Culver's over Burger King. But you know, it's interesting. You can talk all about how wonderful the beef is, and that it's never been frozen, and that it's locally sourced, or that it includes steak, or you name it, on and on and on. But to me, all that matters is what tastes better. And, you know, the heck with what's in it. What tastes better? And the deal is, the article never actually talked about that.
1: I think they got around to, like, slightly saying about how, I guess, Culver's was better seasoned or something like that. Well, and they said that while Burger King's was more or less, like, production, there was uniform production.
0: Right, and industrial, if you will. Yeah, but for the most part, it still didn't get into, you know, what it tastes like when you sat down. And the reality, as I'm sure you well know, is that on any given day, a fast food hamburger can be like shoe leather, or it can just be sublime and everything in the middle. So it really isn't a thing where it's always going to be great if you go to any of these places.
1: Yeah, now I've had both, and I have to admit, I like both of them. I think that, but I Culver's, and thankfully entry is not as expensive as far as that.
0: Well, it's not
1: nearly in the same ballpark.
0: But, you know, every time I go to Culver's, I have to have the fish. So I don't wind up having the hamburgers very often anyway.
1: Oh, I tried the fish one time. Let's just say it didn't impress me.
0: All right. You go.
1: But I will probably try them at some point in the future.
0: Good.
1: Burger King's fish, I just wish they would stop being like Doctor Who, having to make a different appearance about every few years.
0: Interestingly, I didn't even know Burger King had fish. Is this a regular menu item?
1: Yeah, it's on there. Yeah, it says like BK. At one point, they called BK Fish. I think it's called Big Fish or something like that.
0: All right. Well, you know, I worry about things that are perfectly square, but it's just me. All right.
1: Actually, I like the McDonald's fish.
0: Okay. Well, John does too. John does too. I don't, but John does. So you're in his camp on that. All right.
1: Yeah.
0: Well, now that you mentioned that Burger King has fish, I got to go try it. So I'll let you know.
1: Okay.
0: All right. Thanks for calling. It's always wonderful to talk to you.
1: You have a nice evening.
0: You too. Okay, bye. All right. So plenty of stories and many more yet to come. 888-876-5593 is 8888 Raleigh. All right. So I started to read Nick's email. He actually sent pictures in it. And the pictures were of the WBAL, what they're trying to hand to people they're laying off. Now, you know, I can't do this justice because I read it twice and I'm not sure I fully understand it. Nick, this to me seems pretty,
2: I didn't either.
0: It seems pretty egregious. So what we have, from what I can tell, and I'm going to go back and read it closely, is they're calling it a confidentiality agreement. What they're basically saying is, we're laying off a bunch of people, and if you want severance, you're going to have to sign our confidentiality agreement. Did I get that right?
2: Yeah, basically.
0: What happens if they don't sign it? Yep. Do they not get severance?
2: I guess. I mean, because that came from Channel 45.
0: Yeah. Yeah, no,
2: the reporter at 45, they did a piece on that, and that's from his Facebook page, but the article is from, you know, the trade.
0: Yeah. Magazine. Well, the article, yeah, but we have Schedule A here, and this is still Hearst, is implementing a reduction in force that will result in job eliminations affecting the employees of BAL and IYY. in exchange for signing a confidential separation and general release of claims agreement, the confidential agreement, and not rescinding your consent as specified herein, employees whose employment will be terminated pursuant to this reduction in force and who have met the eligibility factors set forth below will receive from Hearst severance pay subject to applicable holding withholdings and deductions and other benefits. Well, so still the first thing I say, wait a minute. So people who aren't willing to sign their life away don't get any severance?
2: Yeah. And that's an after a station, too.
0: No, well, and they'll have something to say about it. Well, if they are, they'll have something to say about it, no doubt. But
2: I'm pretty sure it's a union shop.
0: I'm just stunned that a document would be presented to employees who are being laid off that basically sign this waiver of your rights and your confidentiality, and then we'll give you severance and benefits. I feel like I gotta be missing something here.
2: It doesn't seem legal.
0: Well, it doesn't seem a lot of things, including conscionable. But there were in the shots you gave me of the contract. We're talking a lot of positions, not three or four. There's a lot of these. Yeah. So.
2: But here's the thing, they didn't even give these people a heads up. The thing ended Thursday, and it's like. You get off the air, and it's, by the way, your job is gone. And Friday morning, the new format kicked. I mean, the new changes kicked in. Friday. Last Friday.
0: Yeah. Well, as I say, when they got to the eligibility thing, I've read it a few times, and I'm really not 100% sure what it's saying. So I can't really, you know, I really did. I can't make full heads or tails of this when they're saying that this includes the employees who were eligible to be included but were not selected for termination. All right. Also included are the employees who are selected for inclusion in the job elimination, meaning who are going to be terminated. All right. So it's basically everybody, I guess. I don't know. All right. Hey.

WGN Radio. I'm Riley James. There it is. Eddie Arnold and J.P. Morgan, Mutual Admiration Society, 1956 on RCA. And Marty and Whiting last night wanted to hear some J.P. Morgan. I thought of that immediately, but I'll also play one of her solo things. In fact, the year before in 55, she had Danger Heartbreak Ahead. So we'll do that too. But yes, J.P., who was great on TV talk shows. Yeah. All right. She really was. All right. So Nick in Baltimore. All right. Mm-hmm. So I spent all my time there reading more of this contract and thinking about this. And, you know, firstly, if they're non-union positions, they don't have to pay them any severance unless they have a written agreement to do so.

0: collective agreements. I think there is some there, but not all by any means. So now, in terms of what can you legally make someone sign, you know, in terms of when does it cross the line? And now you're getting to the National Labor Relations Board. So I tried to see what I could find out quickly on them. And the bottom line is, in general, the NLRB prohibits the requiring signatures of confidentiality or non-disparagement, which is, you know, the hold harmless and all that as well. It can't be overly broad. In other words, it can't be a thing where you can't discuss the terms of your employment with other people and all that. But you absolutely cannot do anything that in any way violates legitimate company secrets. You know, so in other words, you can't get into their marketing or, you know, a lot of their formatics and all that.
1: Right.
0: But as far as actually talking about, they treated me like hell. You absolutely can go ahead and do that. Unless, and of course, you're not allowed to say anything that's maliciously false. Well, that's a given now. But the big loophole in this, and here's the big loophole, because remember, the NLRB is for employees, but non-supervisory employees, rank and file. So if your title was a manager or a supervisor of anything, they can pretty much, you know, throw you to the wall and have you do other things. So, you know, on something like this, obviously the people who are not protected by, you know, by unions, for the most part, yeah, they don't have to give you a dime in severance, not a dime, as far as that goes. Now, what I don't know, what isn't in the document you sent me, is how much of a carrot is this? Obviously, the stick is the agreement, but what's the carrot? How much severance are we talking about? And, of course, they also can't, they can't not give you what you've earned, like your earned days off or things like that, you know, your earned sick leave that you didn't take. You know, those things, they got to give you. But so
1: yeah, I got that from the government, right?
0: Right, exactly. So you've got to get your final wages, and you've got to get all that accrued benefits like the sick days and all that. But severance is optional. And so I'll tell you what, though. I don't know what's going on here. Obviously, I'm reading it cold from what you you sent me. But all I can say is that, man, this is going to give them one hell of a black eye. I mean, publicity-wise, this is not good. So then you say to yourself, okay, well, what you know, what are they thinking they're gaining? See, I'd like to be a fly in the wall when they discuss this, you know, as far as that goes. And I also don't know what led to this. You know, I have no idea about their financials or anything. I know it's still Hearst, but that's it.
1: My thought, and I could be way off on this, Raleigh. I don't know. They've been trying to sell that place because those are the only two stations they own, radio wise.
0: Yeah.
1: Okay.
0: Yeah.
1: And they wanted a lot of money for the AM and the FM. They're not going to get it.
0: Right. Not for the AM. They wouldn't. You know, basically get anything for the AM. No.
1: And I'm thinking, you know. I don't know, because I don't know anything. I don't, you know, I'm thinking, oh, we're going to, you know, I'm curious because the FCC just got rid of those ownership caps for TV, right?
0: Yeah.
1: And they're buying more TV stations. Well, obviously they don't care about the radio, so are they going to throw it away and, you know, sell it to Radio One or something like that, get a tax write-off, and then, you know, buy another TV station in the market that's ripe like MAR, which, you know, Scripps is just stripped all their news people out of there, you know, or most of it. There's a lot of weird things going on.
0: Well, clearly there are, but again, I would think that you'd have to weigh the PR nightmare this would cause. This is a company that Hearst Corporation is not in financial trouble. They have record revenue and profits. I think they had $13.5 billion in revenue, and that was
1: buying TV stations.
0: Yeah, or so, you know. If you are doing that, if you're going to remain in broadcasting, no matter what form it takes, you know. To me, this is, there would have been a better way to handle it.

0: ridiculous. That's just my gut. Now, again, I don't know. Yeah. I don't know what's behind them. I don't know how they're thinking or why they're thinking. But just on the face of it, when I read this, I'll tell you what, if I was a Hearst employee, I wouldn't sign this and my life depended on it. Mm-hmm. You know, I don't care how much severance they were offering.
1: Well, let me ask you this. Could it be that they have people sign that so that they would say that they're not going to take legal action or
0: something? That's part of it. Absolutely, that's right in there. It's a hold harmless. They can't take legal action. No, that agreement prohibits legal action. So
1: I'm just glad I got out of the business when I did.
0: Yeah, well, any business. Again, you know, very often you'll have overly aggressive legal departments. And several years ago when the newspaper started hiring those attorneys who would file suit if you in any way printed anything that had to do with their publication or whatever, if you remember that. And man, that backfired on them. I mean, the Review Journal and others, they backed away from that so fast to make your head spin. But for a while there, they were going after anybody. I don't know. I don't know. Again, all I'm seeing is what you send me, the Schedule A of the document. But, I can say proof positive I'd never sign it. But for somebody else, they may not care.
1: You know, like I said, I found that online. And I found the documents online. But then the articles were sent to me by a friend of mine up in Pittsburgh. And because you know Mike Lance. You've talked to Mike Lance.
0: Yeah.
1: In Miami.
0: Sure.
1: Hey, did you hear about BAL? I said, no. And then he started telling me, well, they're firing a whole bunch of people. I said, well, and I didn't think anything of it at the time because that was Thursday night he called me. I didn't think anything of it because I said, well, you know, they're probably cutting back. They're probably... You know, this is common in the business. A lot of companies are doing this. But then when I got these articles sent to me, it was like, oh my God, it's really, this is big.
0: I just find it, I'm speechless the way it's worded. And it's early. I don't think there's any big backlash as far as that goes. But in terms of what you said, the heart of this agreement is that the employees have absolutely no way to bring suit or anything else for any reason whatsoever. It's a very broad agreement in that sense. There's just flat out none. It says it right in it. A general release of claims agreement. Well, basically says, I sign this, you'll give me a little bit of money, and I can't talk bad about you. Well?
1: It's really strange. Well, I mean, a lot of things are going on, and I just see more of this happening. It's just really sad. I and last night KXNT went off. And
0: well,
1: I heard that.
0: We knew that was coming.
1: It was, you guys were talking, you had a caller that were talking about it.
0: Yeah.
1: And it's online. I mean, I stayed up and I heard it.
0: Oh, of course. And and I understand that from a business sense, from the standpoint of that. And they were originally KBEG when they got that in 86. They got that frequency. And there was so much hope in all that and the breakup of the clears and all that kind of stuff.
1: Mm-hmm.
0: So Alan Stock is on another station in town now. So that's good. He's a morning guy, long-term guy there in the market. It is sad. But from a business sense, I get it. But from a well-heeled company, I don't know. If it were me, I would just think there was another way to handle this.
1: I agree with you. I really do. The other thing I wanted to mention is the death of our friend Ron Parker.
0: Oh, yes. Yes. When it's no longer darker, it's time for Ron Parker.
1: Yeah.
0: Yeah, I love that line. I thought that was always very clever.
1: I never met him, but we talked on Facebook.
0: Yeah.
1: Very nice guy.
0: Yeah, no, that's
1: and
0: been... That's
1: friends
0: been,
1: of mine know him, and it was just... Yeah. I didn't know that he was ill.
0: Yeah. It's the last year, I think, have been kind of tough, but it was quiet. But, yeah, he was around for years. He was at Quixie, you know, in Atlanta. And
1: he worked here briefly.
0: Yeah, right. Well, LSFM, too, you know, and LCY. Yeah. A lot of the, you know, Miami stuff and Tampa stuff. And then he was in Phoenix for a while. And SMN, when SMN was doing that, John's company, forget his last name now, but John Tyler. Yeah, SMN. He was on the Hot AC network. And all that. And then, of course, Sirius. He was there for like 18 years. So.
1: Okay, yeah.
0: Yeah, so he, yeah, it didn't matter whether it was Atlanta or Miami or Tampa or Houston or San Francisco, New York, Chicago, you name it. And so, yeah, sad. But, hey.
1: Well, he was at B104 here.
0: Yeah. Yeah.
1: Briefly, so.
0: And, and you know, this is one of those things where virtually everything I've read has been, you know, people commenting about who had worked with him, how much they liked working with him. Obviously, his talent was undeniable, but they enjoyed him as a person as well. So
1: it's very sad, you know, well, losing all these people.
0: Yeah, and he's young. He was only like 71.
1: Yeah.
0: So,
1: yeah. That's scary because I'll be 70 in
0: You think you're scared? Oh, my God. Well, yeah, but, you know, you never know. You just absolutely never know.
1: You know, we all have an expiration date. I just don't want to know it until it happens.
0: Yeah, yep, and you want to be taken by total surprise, having it be an otherwise perfectly good day.
1: Yeah.
0: Yeah, you betcha.
1: Yeah.
0: I'm with you.
1: But anyway, I didn't want to end on that note, but anyway, we really do appreciate the show and your efforts and the callers. And that CC Wi-Fi 3 is a fantastic radio.
0: Oh, yeah.
1: And
0: it,
1: the audio
0: it really is
1: excellent.
0: Yeah, it is really nice. And like I say, so easy to use, which makes a difference for a lot of people.
1: That outboard antenna.
0: Yeah.
1: And that 5-volt, you know, it's a USB plug on it. But that's a great set.
0: Yeah. All right.
1: All right, you take care, and thank you for your time.
0: Good deal. Good to talk to you always. And thanks for the information. I'd be very interesting to know what the fallout is on this, because I feel there will be some.
1: Well, if there's a follow-up, I'll send that to you.
0: Okay, thanks. Appreciate it.
1: Okay.
0: Yeah.
1: All right. Thanks.
0: Yeah. To me, it's from the what were they thinking, you know, category. I don't understand. And I just feel there was an overly aggressive legal department there. So we'll see how that goes for them. And, of course, everybody who's involved in that, I wish them all the best. That's tough. But, you know, given if this is the way management is treating you, you're better off gone. All right. So 888-876-5593, 8888. Raleigh. Oh, we've got Cindy in Chicago, Eduardo in Tampa, Victor in Silver Spring, Chuck in Rockford, and hopefully some time for. Yeah, we got a lot of time, actually. I just realized this. I got an hour and 10 minutes, so we'll definitely get through all that. And hopefully your call as well on WGN Radio.

0: 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Morgan, there she is, Danger, Heartbreak Ahead, and that was one of the requests I was going to get to tonight, and I'll try to get to more of them as well, and right, but I think I've since lost them. Oh, that's just great. Well, the news will give me time to find them again, I hope. In the meantime, let's see, what does Eduardo have to say for his bad self tonight? All right, Eduardo.
1: Yeah, Raleigh, can you hear me?
0: Loud and clear.
1: Yeah, I thought I found a shirt that I think you and John will like. It's from a brilliant company called Simon Worker. It's $75.
0: Huh.
1: It's a digital camouflage shirt. It looks like a Hawaiian shirt. And anytime the camera would zoom in, it would kind of like ignore your photo. It would put a box on, you know how those...
0: Oh, interesting, interesting. All right, so a digital defense shirt.
1: Yeah. They also do Bluetooth jammers, too. That's what it says, but...
0: Oh, interesting. Well, man, $75 for a shirt. Never done that. But not about to, I don't think. But I guess if it could do all those wonderful things, maybe I'd reconsider it.
1: Yeah, anybody going to China, maybe. I guess Berlin also has some kind of surveillance. If you're walking with any of those, they cannot see you. Or what about the flock cameras?
0: Yeah, no.
1: You know, they're getting rid of some of those flock cameras, too. I wonder if it'll, like, if you're, like, walking, if it'll kind of, like, avoid, you know, recording that, because it's kind of like an invisible camouflage.
0: This is interesting. I'm thinking about these shirts and how I guess it's like wearing a Faraday cage. I mean, that I guess they mm-hmm. weave it with conductive metals, copper, nickel, whatever, and you know, it's a wearable Faraday cage that must feel really good on, which would prevent external Bluetooth or Wi-Fi or all that from reaching the devices inside your pockets. But the fact that it would go ahead and blur you, that's a new deal. I got to look at this. It's interesting. I wonder how well it works.
1: Yeah, I mean, if I go to Shanghai or something like that, I mean, I'm going to wear that.
0: Right. Yeah, right. Are you planning to go to Shanghai? Not that it would surprise me.
1: No,
0: you seem to go everywhere. All right.
1: No.
0: Hang on a minute. Stay where you are.
1: Okay.
0: Don't go away. We'll pick it up after the news on WGN Radio.

0: dog come. When the big dog gets here, show him what this little puppy done. Well, I'm sexy, baby, match for my clothes. Yeah, I'm sexy, baby, with a match for my clothes. I ain't got no matches, got a long way to go. Let it go, boy, go, go.
1: WGN Radio. I'm Raleigh James, Carl Perkins, 1956, Matchbox, Sun Records. Billy Bob and Bourbon A wanted to hear that. And we're back to Eduardo in Tampa, his camouflage shirt. I can't imagine what that would do to you while you're wearing this, if it's blurring your face and things of that nature.
2: Well, yeah, I mean, if I knew I was going to China or some high surveillance area like Russia, yeah, I definitely would wear that.
1: Okay. But you're not making any visits imminently.
2: No.
1: Okay. So what else is going on?
2: No. I was going to ask you before you go, because I was thinking about this. So I got that one of the people that got a ticket here in Tampa for a concert for Barry Manilow.
1: Okay.
2: And he's been having health problems with, I guess, stroke cancer.
1: Yeah.
2: So what happens if how long can he prolong that?
1: What do you mean?
2: Well, I mean, as far as
1: how long can you reschedule a concert? Well, I guess you reschedule. You can probably do it indefinitely. At what point will the fans say, "Just give me my money back"?
2: Okay.
1: You know, I mean, I don't think there's any like rule of thumb on this. As much as I'm sure the fans probably who really want to see him will be fine with that. But if it's going on over a year, how long has it been?
2: I was supposed to go last year, and now it's set up for, the new date is January of next year at Benchmark.
1: Okay. Well, interestingly, I think next month he was supposed to be at the Westgate. He had a residency there, so he's paused that as well. And so, okay. Obviously, you're dealing, he had lung cancer surgery. So, obviously, there's lung strength involved in that, vocal strain and all of that. So, it's probably really a question of his health in terms of that completely, and how long will it take to recover. But in terms of how often and how long can he do it, well, I guess until the fans no longer put up with it, or the venues.
2: Okay.
1: You know, and so, I don't know. I'm reading online about people, who had tickets for October and things like that. And one of the things is they don't know when it will be rescheduled at this point. So, who
2: all
1: knows?
2: Right.
1: I think there's also been issues. There was something at the beginning of last month where he canceled a concert like 45 minutes before it was going to start. And that was a Kentucky thing in Lexington. And, I think that's a bad idea, actually, as far as that goes. I certainly understand, you've been diagnosed with early stage lung cancer. You have you've had surgery. Obviously, that's going to affect your ability to sing. It would seem to me that you would. If it were me, I think I'd just cancel the concerts and say, we'll let you know when we're going to reschedule, rather than just leave, people hanging. But 45 minutes, that is not good.
2: No, it's not.
1: So, and there's probably some denial. I'm sure he didn't do it voluntarily. I mean, I'm sure he went to Lexington expecting that he was going to be performing. And from what I understand, a doctor before the show said, don't do it. And so that was it. So there's probably a certain amount of denial in that. And hopefully he'll get back to it.
2: Yeah, hopefully he'll be better, and then he'll be able to sing. Yeah,
1: yeah, yeah.
2: And enjoy the music.
1: Right. If that's the case, and you kind of hope it will be. So I would hope he wouldn't schedule anything until he knows.
2: Yeah.
1: Because to an extent, Dolly had that too. Where she had canceled shows and then had rescheduled them for May, and then when she couldn't make the May dates, that's when they decided that no, there wouldn't be a rescheduling after that.
2: Right.
1: So, You know, hey, I feel sorry for them. But again, looking at it from a marketing perspective, 45 minutes before the show, this is not okay.
2: Yeah.
1: So.
2: All right, Riley, you're on the final hour here. I'll call back later this week if I got some good to call in.
1: Okay, good deal. I look forward to it. Thanks.
2: Okay, thank you, Riley.
1: Appreciate it.
2: Yep.
1: Yeah, and I think the Lexington was toward the end of several dates where he had been kind of pushing it. And there again, you know, I think the people around him probably could have maybe done a better job to tell him, hey, no, you slow down until you know for sure. And, you know, I don't know that you ever know for sure. And by the way, this was supposed to be a farewell tour as far as that goes. But how that's going to go, hard to say. So 888-876-5593 is 8888 Raleigh, and Victor is in Silver Spring. How are you tonight, Victor? Still with us, Victor? Oh, we lost Victor. Well, hopefully he'll call back tomorrow night. And we'll see if Chuck in Rockford is still with us. You still with us, Chuck?
3: Yeah, how you doing?
1: All right, how about yourself?
3: Well, 91.
1: All right. Sounds good to me.
3: And, of course, it's getting lonesome.
1: Yes, it is.
3: And, just a lot of people that I knew, and a lot of them that I didn't know.
1: Yeah.
3: When I find out later what happened to them,
1: yeah,
3: they were, you know, just in kind of what was going on, you know, because they were going through dementia.
1: That is so frightening, absolutely frightening. And we are hearing about it more and more. Now, you might say part of it is because we're living longer, but I think it's more than that. And I don't know what the what the deal is.
3: There's so much that I lost two sisters in 22, and one of them had input into the Hubble telescope during her years, and when she retired, she owned a music store that rented instruments, and she had over $1 million in inventory.
1: Wow. Yeah, you told me about her. She had an amazing career. Now, in the end, she did not have dementia, did she?
3: Oh, no, no.
1: Yeah, I didn't
3: think
1: so.
3: She had cancer.
1: Yeah.
3: And in fact, I've lost 5 siblings, you know, that all to cancer. And I had a little brother that was 20 years younger than me.
1: Yeah.
3: And he had a 90% curable cancer, but the cure killed him. They radiated his carotid artery, and he bled out before he could get the attention, and was brain dead, you know, by the time they got where they could do anything for him.
1: No, it's so sad. I wish that was an isolated example. I had a very good friend who developed, I guess it was non-Hodgkin's leukemia or something. But anyway, he was young, very, very young, in his 20s. And he should have been fine, but they over-radiated him something like 73,000%. I mean, it was some kind of number that was just off the charts. And, you know, he was fine for another 10 years. And then he started dying from burning on the inside out. Literally, one at a time.
3: Yes,
1: you know, burned his vocal cords, burned organs. I mean, it was the saddest thing to witness, because it clearly was 100% because of this. And of course, there was a settlement with the hospital, but you know, dead is dead.
3: Well, you know, a lot of this stuff is digital. What he's doing with it?
1: Well, now
3: you can miss a decimal point, and
1: but my buddy, that was like 1962, so it wasn't digital then.
3: Oh, yeah. Yeah, now they've got, I've had quite a bit of problem with skin cancer, you know, over the years, and it was too much sun exposure.
1: Sure.
3: You know, when I was younger.
1: Sure.
3: And God, I didn't know any better.
1: Nobody did. Absolutely nobody did. We thought it was healthy.
3: Yeah.
1: I mean, literally, back then, sitting in the sun was supposed to be good for your health. It's hard to believe, but that's what they were pushing.
3: Yeah. Well, and I can attribute some of my survival to just the fact that I had a lot of things done at Mayo Clinic.
1: Yeah.
3: And that was sort of accidental. It was prior to retirement age. And I thought, well, gosh, if I go on Medicare, there's probably a lot of stuff I won't be able to get taken care of. And my daughter was in there getting some things taken care of, and I presented that to one of the doctors there, and he went and gave me a complete overhaul prior to retirement.
1: Well, yeah. Yeah, but
3: you know, I had, I had a, and I didn't know there was any such thing as a laser TURP, and that probably is one thing that saved me on the prostate, because I had a brother that was 2 years younger than me that died of prostate cancer, you know, and I'm fortunate, I guess, that that was one of the things that all my tests come in good. And of course, like the cholesterol thing, I've always been lucky there. I know one time they took a test on me, and they come in like 140, and they thought maybe their equipment was not reading right, and they took it again. I just happen to be fortunate in that department that it's not one of my things, you know. I guess I was raised in World War II, you know, and we didn't have a lot of things that people take for granted. I know I didn't have a cavity until I was in high school and started eating junk food.
1: Yeah, even then, it can be genetics. You know, that's that one's well known, especially for whatever reason. British and Irish background, man, you got weak teeth. It's just the way it is. Where you're from other countries, and you've got the teeth of a mule. So it varies.
3: I had a great aunt that lived to be 105, and she. One of her things was that she had oil royalties from Kerr McGee. Mm. And this was before, you know, Social Security and all that. And through the Depression years, she was actually doling money out, you know, to her family members that weren't so fortunate, you know, through...
1: Nice.
3: Through that period.
1: Nice.
3: And it's hard to imagine a lot of that stuff, you know, that during World War II, when the war first broke out, my dad was only making $20 a week and raising a family on that kind of money.
1: Well, of course. No, but, you know, that's the really frightening thing, because, of course, you look at the increases over the years, and first it was arithmetic. Well, now we're up to the point where the multiple is almost exponential. When we talked about a stamp doubling in value over a few years, going from 4 to 8 cents, that's one thing. But when a stamp is 70,
3: yeah.
1: When a stamp is 77 cents, when it doubles in value, now it's in the $1.52 range. This is $1.54. This is we're at the point now where the doubling of it is huge, and I don't know the answer. It's a greater mind than mine, but
3: I've got one little sister that's 17 years younger than me, and then my sister that was a airline stewardess. Mm-hmm. She's 6 years younger than me. Mm-hmm. And she had quite a career. She actually gave my dad a one of those pens that they sign the bills with, you know, because she met most of the presidents.
1: Right.
3: When she was with Eastern Airlines, she was in management for a period of time, and she was able to write passes for my parents to go all over, the North and South America, mm-hmm. and even to Europe, you know, on, like they had money to bring, you know, on aircraft or airplane tickets and stuff.
1: Yeah.
3: But two of my sisters helped my mother get to the 97 and a half, you know, mark, and she was at home until she was 96.
1: Well, you've got some good genes there. We expect to hear from you for several years to come.
3: Well, I hope so.
1: All right.
3: How long has it been since I saw you in Rockford?
1: Oh, 34 years, I think.
3: Yeah. Gosh, it, time flies.
1: It does, huh? Doesn't it, though? Yeah, I think about that all the time. And the older we get, the faster it goes.
3: Oh, and you know, I kind of noticed that these radio stations are having a tough time, it's hard to explain, you know. But you can almost tell it.
1: Well, they come and they go. Like anything else, they come and they go. We like to think that it would be around forever, but as times change, the delivery method changes as well. But what doesn't change is entertainment value, and you can find that somewhere. So audio is still as strong as ever, just not delivered in the same ways.
3: Well, I really enjoy hearing from you, on the radio here, and I've recognized you over the years.
1: Sure.
3: How much time did you spend in Denver?
1: Three lousy years.
3: Oh, really?
1: Yes.
3: Was, what was it, Stapleton Airport? Were they operating?
1: Yes, we were still at Stapleton. Federico Pena was the mayor, and we knew that he was planning a DIA. I always kind of laughed about that because this was a city that returned the federal funds because they didn't want to uproot trees and build a loop around the city. Well, okay, so no federal funds. Instead of I-470, it was a C-470, and they had a toll. Or his other brilliant thing was he built the convention center. It sat 50,000, it parked 500. And I never was at a loss for something to talk about. That was for certain, but it would make your head spin. Yeah, I remember when he came up with one of these ideas. I had a T-shirt printed up, Pena's Last Great Erection, and a picture of the convention center. But anyway, yes. So what can I tell you? I survived Denver.
3: Oh, yeah. Well, I do. You've been a lot of places. And
1: 32 American cities.
3: Yeah.
1: All right.
3: Yeah, I kind of want to get back to Miami before it's all over with here.
1: Oh, you think it isn't? All right. Well, I'll tell you what is over. The news is next, but call me next time. We'll talk about Miami. It's gone. All right. Thanks, Chuck. I appreciate it.
3: Oh, yeah.
1: All right.
3: Take care.
1: Good deal. And we'll pick it up right after the news on WGN Radio.

0: WGN Radio. I'm Riley James. Well, Billy Bob wanted to hear that one as well. The Joe Jeffrey Group, My Pledge of Love. And he was a Cleveland boy all through and through. And in fact, tried for other hits after that, which he wrote, by the way. He wrote My Pledge of Love, but it got a, you know, like in the top 20 nationally. And actually, interestingly enough, it was a hit, of course, in his hometown, Cleveland. But before it took off nationally, it was a hit in Vancouver. Yeah, CKLG played it. But it became a big hit worldwide, actually, you know, Brazil, the Philippines, you name it. So since he wrote it, yeah, that was pretty good. Unfortunately, it was the only thing that he did that charted nationally. They did a My Baby Loves Lovin' right at the same time that White Plains did it. And you'll remember the White Plains version, and you probably won't remember the Joe Jeffries version. But if you saw him in one of the local haunts in Cleveland, you probably would have heard it. He was sort of in residence. In the Woods was a place, and it was an interesting club. It was off of Miles Road, and Miles Road literally was in the woods at that point. And so he was there for years, and, you know, you'd hear My Pledge of Love, My Baby Loves Lovin', and all that. And yeah, sadly, it had been, almost exactly 10 years ago this week, September 4th, 2016, died 80 years old. Yeah, so rest in peace. Joe Jeffrey, whose original name, born name was Joe Stafford, but obviously since there was a female singer of the same name, yeah, right, he thought, well, just as my first and middle name, Joe Jeffrey. All right, so there you have it. But Joseph Stafford Jr. in Cleveland. So 888-876-5593 would be 8888-Raleigh. And Cindy is in Chicago. What's happening tonight, Cindy? Cindy, wake up.
1: Oh, I almost fell asleep.
0: I can tell.
1: I just almost fell asleep, and then I heard you say Cindy. Yeah, I watched the U.S. Open, one of the women's tournaments, and I guess the final will be next Sunday or Saturday, I don't remember. Yeah. I hadn't watched it in so many years. The last time I think I watched it was when Pete Sampras won the last time before he ended up retiring.
0: Uh-huh.
1: And I think that was the weekend Princess Diana. I mean, that was on TV just that her anniversary's coming up of her, you know, the September, you know,
0: yes.
1: That was when she
0: yes.
1: had come. Yeah. So. And that was about it. I don't know, I was just so busy with so many different things and going through different health things and just watching people exert themselves. Now it was fine. You know, it's just like I watch it for a few minutes and roll my eyes and like, that's too exerted.
0: Well, yeah. But yeah, for most of us, it would be. But these championships started, you know, like August 23rd. They go on through September 13th. So this is not a, you know, just a 1 or 2 day event.
1: Right. So I guess the final of it is on Labor Day.
0: Well, there's stuff after that, too.
1: Oh, really?
0: Yeah.
1: I didn't realize that.
0: Yeah.
1: But then, I mean, the other thing, I was just scrolling through on my tablet, the previews of what you could Google, and it said that a lot of people, because of the food recalls, and I kind of am the same way with General Mills after they had their Cheerios recall.
0: What's wrong with Cheerios?
1: Oh, you don't remember where they had the rat feed?
0: Oh, I thought you meant recently.
1: No.
0: Okay.
1: I still won't, you know, I just had, you know, still won't even buy a brand, you know, they said people won't buy the brands that there were food recalls in. I mean, I still would buy popsicles and all that, but the Cheerios, that kind of, I don't know. But I don't buy blueberries, strawberries, or, I mean, so this all works its way out. A lot of people are not.
0: You're gonna get to the point where you don't eat.
1: Yeah, fine. Yeah, but I mean, that's how it works. It's where, you know, like when I make a, you know, I don't make strawberry shortcakes right now. I just make a shortcake and put canned peaches.
0: Mm-hmm. Well,
1: you know, but
0: I'm sure sooner or later there will be a recall on canned peaches.
1: Yeah, there was a recall on fruit cocktail.
0: All right.
1: In the can last, sometime early this summer. I don't know. Allergies.
0: Well, and sometimes these recalls are not necessarily because there's anything particularly wrong with the food, mislabeling, like the Honey Nut Cheerios that were recalled because they were labeled gluten-free when they weren't.
1: Right.
0: You know, so.
1: But I know the Cheerios did have. I mean, it's just they had eaten.
0: I believe at the time, and this is like last year or something, but rodent and bird waste. And I kind of wondered. Well, here's what I wanted to know. And it was one of their factories, not them particularly. It was somewhere in the distribution chain. But what is your factory about if you even have the possibility of bird waste? Are you doing it outside? I don't know.
1: Well, sometimes birds get, you know, like when they open the door, because I've worked, you know, for a lot of manufacturing as an accountant when I was a temporary consultant. Sometimes when the truck door opens, birds fly in, and then they are just in the warehouse or in the, they're just in there, and they try and get out through the, they keep ramming themselves up against the skylight trying to get out, and.
0: Huh.
1: But I don't know, I mean, I don't know, just the Cheerios thing kind of, I don't know, that kind of, I mean, and it's not even in my state. But then that one, I had one marketing class, and it's just like the idea of marketing, like, would you buy, what was it, Campbell's ketchup? I mean, or what was it, ketchup? I can't remember.
0: Yeah, you're talking about line extension, and that's brought up a lot in marketing, where if a company's making a shampoo, can they line extend it to make detergent or something? You know, yeah, I'm aware.
1: Yeah.
0: Oh, you don't sound good at all.
1: It's just the allergies. If I don't take my, you know, it's just so bad here. And I haven't been out all day because it was just too hot to go out.
0: Yeah. Yeah.
1: Oh, and that was the other thing I remembered, because it's so hot, you know, it just triggered something.
0: Uh-huh.
1: It's hot where you are. But they had a lot of rainstorms out southwest.
0: Okay.
1: So you got a lot of rain that you needed.
0: There's a lot of rain, and people died in the Grand Canyon.
1: But that's the thing. It's like, you know, then, you know, there's like always like torrential rain when it rains, and then people die.
0: That's like, what we get, monsoons. That's what we get. That's the way it works.
1: Okay, well, do you have enough water now?
0: No, absolutely not. Absolutely not. This won't even make a dent. I wish it would, but it won't.
1: Wow.
0: Yep. Yep, and you know, more on the way this weekend. So it's but hey, it's the desert. This is what the desert does. So there you have it. All right. Well, take care of yourself, and don't spend a lot of time hearing about recalls, because I really am concerned you're going to stop eating. All right. Thanks, Cindy. Appreciate it. Yeah, because she's going to run out of stuff. I can tell. All right. So 888-876-5593. Now, Bev in Arlington Heights sent me an email, and I saved it for late in the show, because usually that's when we'd hear from Tubby, is late in the show. We have not heard from Tubby in at least a month. So, Tubby, I hope you are well and otherwise too busy to be calling this radio show, because we'd hate to think that you weren't with us anymore. So when you find the time, we'd appreciate a phone call. Yeah, because Tubby is one of our beloved callers, and you don't like them just dropping off the radar like that. So glad Bev reminded me to say that. 888-876-5593 is 8888. Raleigh, if you want the last word, you're about to get it on WGN Radio.

0: WGN Radio. I'm Raleigh James, the Five Echoes, 1954 on VJ. And that was Stan's request from Dearborn, one of them. And that made me think about the history of VJ, what happened. We all know about the bankruptcy and what went wrong. But since I now have decided I'm going to trace the trajectory of every one of these labels to find out what was the disposition. Yeah, like I don't have enough things to do, right? I'm adding this to the list, but I am because it's interesting to me. All right. So, of course, when VJ finally went belly up, obviously, they didn't have any Beatles masters because, you know, that belonged to EMI and, you know, that whole story. The other thing is they didn't have any Four Seasons masters because Frankie Valli sued them for royalties. And the upshot of that was they got their masters back. So Randy Wood, not the guy from Dot, but the guy from VJ, and Betty Giappetta bought the remaining assets in 1967, which was like 5,000 masters, and a lot of it had not been released. And it was a bankruptcy auction, and that's when they renamed it VJ International. And what they were doing was basically licensing back inventory, as far as that goes. But then in 1990, that's when Pritzker, yeah, the Hyatt and Governor family, right, all that stuff. Daniel Pritzker, actually, who was not only a billionaire heir to the Hyatt Hotels, but also a musician himself. He bought it. And that's when things like the VJ story, which is a wonderful box set, and hopefully you have it, and that kind of stuff. They licensed things to everybody, like Collectibles, Jerry Green's company, and all that. And then 2014, Concord bought it, Concord Music. They got the entire catalog. And so that's, you know, over 5,000 masters. And they are able to license it for films or television or whatever, or reissuing the product as well. So it turns out VJ did not go to one of the big three. So that was the end of that. Yeah, plan to do this for every label so that we know, because I'm curious. You know, because we all know, for instance, like George Goldner, who was just terrific. He had the ears of a 14-year-old girl. It was just wonderful. He could sniff hits. It was just great. Unfortunately, his gambling debts always put him behind the eight ball big time. And so Moish Levy always, you know, bailed him out. And next thing you know, the masters went to roulette. But obviously they didn't stay there. Because that's past tense. So we'll have to find out where Gone and End and Rama and G and all that. Well, I'm curious. Yeah, I know. It's like I have so many things I need to do, and now I'm going to be doing this. Yeah, because it's interesting. So 888-876-5593 is 8888 Raleigh, and trying to see if there's anything I need to tell you here in the waning moments of the show, other than, of course, 3 big hours tomorrow night and Thursday night, because we are live both nights, no interruptions, although I need to send an email to WGN to find out. I have a feeling, just sniffing it out, that we're probably going to be getting back into a little bit of sports interruptions here soon. Yeah, 'tis the season, since now it is officially September, and officially was Archie Bell's birthday. And I did, by the way, I promised that I would put his address on my website. And he's been in a nursing home since a stroke in 2021. Affected the right side of his body. Fortunately for Archie, he's left-handed. And every now and then I'll see him making a little video that, well, he doesn't make it, obviously, but he's in it, that he'll put up on Facebook or something like that. But he is still fighting the good fight and certainly not living independently, unfortunately. So, yeah, 82, though. Yeah, 82 today. And Gloria Estefan, 69. Wow. How we're aging. Doesn't even seem possible. Born in Havana in 1957. Yeah, right before the Revolucion. And she's absolutely still around and still happily married. The day after her birthday in 1978, when she was 21 years old, she got married. And now, just celebrated the 48th wedding anniversary, her first and only boyfriend. Isn't that nice? All right, so let's see. What about him? Well, Phil Hendry. All right, happy birthday, Phil. 74 right now. I don't know what the deal is there, but hopefully Phil is doing well and still with us. Conway Twitty would have been 93 today and sadly died in 1993. That's hard to believe that that's 33 years ago right now. He was only 59 years old, though. So other than that, I don't know. It's fairly slow. Oh, I should look at the moon calendar here. See when our next new moon and full moon and that kind of. I came across that while I was looking for something completely else, and I put it in that special place, meaning I'll never see it again. Yeah, it's gonna be like that, I'm sure. Yeah, well, it was a nice moon calendar, really. Oh well. Yeah, may it rest in peace. It'll show up when I'm looking for something completely else. So, but I guess the bottom line is the show is over. So that's it. We're out of time. Thanks, Adam. Thanks, John. Thanks to you. 21 hours from now, we reconvene. I'm Raleigh James. It's WGN Radio.
1: Machete Metro Mayhem, plus bacterial birthday bash and plate-peeping policeman. I'm Grant Marshall, 2020 news, real stories, real fun. Slasher Suit Showdown, Manhattan's machete-wielding Metro Madman sparked Midtown mayhem, slicing and slashing three strap hangers at Grand Central last April. Now two elderly victims blame the Big Apple for platform protection problems, planning to sue the city over the bloody underground bedlam. Police pounced and busted the blade brandishing suspect. Next stop for this subway saga, Lawsuit Junction. Stand clear of the closing wallets. Veterans bacteria battle. A once notorious New York sex spa became bacterial bedlam for a 62-year-old Navy veteran celebrating her birthday. She claims a Queens bathhouse's robes, rooms, and recreational waters weren't properly scrubbed, sterilized, or sanitized, and days later, her leg was burning, ballooning, and battling cellulitis. Now she's suing for damages. The spa hasn't responded, but nothing says relaxation like leaving with a lawsuit and a prescription of antibiotics. Flock cop flop. A Florida cop's accused of turning police protection into personal peeping, allegedly punching his estranged wife's license plate number into Flock surveillance cameras 717 freaking times. Investigators say the lawman launched the license plate lookups both on and off duty despite no criminal case involving her. Now he's arrested on misconduct and computer charges. 717 searches? At that point, just by binoculars? And that's what's happening. I'm Grant Marshall, 2020 News.
0: This is a replay of the Tuesday night, September 1st, WGN show. We started right at 10. If you don't hear yourself on it, it's because you didn't call, and I hope you'll rectify that soon. We're live Monday through Thursday evenings from 10 to 1 Central. 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

WGN Radio. I'm Raleigh James. We have 3 hours to spend together. If it's on your mind, as long as it has no substance whatsoever, it'll be on mine as well. So 888-876-5593. 8888-R-O-L-L-Y-E. That will do it to it. And talk about no substance. So it's a list of most popular sandwiches by state. But if you read the fine line, this wasn't a poll. This is something that was put together based on web searches. Now, right there, I would say there's a problem with this. But by the way, Illinois came out just fine. But the bottom line is that, as far as I know, if it's your favorite sandwich, you probably don't have to search for it. So this would knock it out entirely.

0: on the list, but apparently so did people in Rhode Island and Delaware. Yeah. Sorry, guys, I don't think that counts. So there are some that, wound up not cracking the number one position on the list, but stood out in rankings. Kentucky and Tennessee did a lot of searches for bologna sandwiches. Georgia and Texas went for brisket. And yes, Delaware and Rhode Island, that ever popular ice cream sandwich. Now, interestingly, the Monte Crisco in Alaska and Utah. Okay, but shall we talk about Hawaii for a moment? The Spam sandwich? So, why am I not surprised? So, of course, this causes me to say, well, let's see what Delish thought as far as the most iconic. And fortunately, they didn't bring up Spam, though I guarantee you it is the most popular. And Hawaiians, as far as that goes, the Kalua pork sandwich, respectable, certainly better than the Spam. So, just a lot of fun. If you're wondering about any particular state, I'll be happy to tell you. But as I say, on that most iconic list, I've had that for a while and didn't think I'd bring it up because, for instance, Georgia, the pimento cheese sandwich? No, a blend of mayonnaise, cheese, and pimentos. Oh, yum. Or not. Now, on the other hand, as far as Georgia searches, brisket. Now we're talking. So, 888-876-5593, 8888 Raleigh. As I said, no substance whatsoever. That's what we're here for, to ignore all the problems of the world for 3 hours and just generally have a good time. And I'll play your requests as well. Got several, many from last night as well, but we've got several and we'll get to, 11 of them tonight. All right, so what do we have? Mike in Elmwood Park is going to add to the request list. All right, Mike, what do you want to hear?
1: Saturday Night at the Movies.
0: Oh.
1: The Drifters.
0: Okay.
1: Only in America by Jane and Americans. You know, that song, somebody said that the Drifters turned it down and the Jane Americans recorded it, but they said that they used the Drifters soundtrack.
0: Yeah, well, there's another subtext to this story, and that's the lyrics weren't exactly the way you hear it on the record. In fact, Atlantic went crazy when they heard the lyrics and said, "You cannot put that out on a song. You just cannot do that." And it would basically put down America. And so they,
1: really?
0: Did it ever. I'm trying to think. I'm sure the original lyrics are online because it's not a big secret anymore. But I'm trying to think of some of the worst ones. But it'll come to me.
1: Yeah, I have one more for you, and that's the Night Has a Thousand Eyes by Bobby V.
0: Oh, I love that song, actually, because Snuff Garrett produced it, which is just a wonderful
1: yes.
0: thing. But yeah, the original lyrics, only in America, land of opportunity, can they save a seat in the back of the bus for me? Yeah, it was like that. And so,
1: really?
0: yes, that's
1: wow.
0: That's what I'm saying. And and both Jerry Wexler and Ahmet Erdogan both said, no. So it was a Barry Mann. Barry Mann, Cynthia Weil, and all that. And so there are a number of other things in it. So they
1: really?
0: Redid it. And
1: they really cleaned it up.
0: Yeah, they absolutely cleaned it up. And, it was interesting because that was a time where a lot of the Brill Building, if you will, or certainly the people who worked for Donnie Kirshner, were starting to think more in terms of perhaps lyrics that had a little more to do with what was going on. Well, the bottom line is, no, that's not what sells. So, Uptown was sort of like that. And, not too bad. And, of course, On Broadway is wonderful. But, yeah, only in America where they preach the golden rule and they start to march when my kids go to school.
1: No, they actually, there's one, well, yeah, the way they clean it up is Land of Opportunity.
0: Yeah. Well, they had Land of Opportunity, and then they followed it with where they'll save a seat in the back of the bus for me. So, yeah. And that was Cynthia Weil. Yeah. What?
1: Yeah, I appreciate it. You're my evening. I mean, when you come on, I listen to you all the way to the end.
0: Oh, well, that's so nice of you. All right, so I'm writing this down so I don't lose it, because otherwise I will. Saturday Night at the Movies and Only in America for Mike in Elmwood Park. All right, we'll do it.
1: Thank you.
0: All right, thanks for calling. Appreciate it.
1: Yep.
0: Yeah, so no, you won't find a

recorded version of the original lyrics. So, oh man, I can only imagine what they were thinking when they heard that. Yeah, this goes back to one of my favorite Snuff Garrett lines. You realize we're a for-profit company, don't you? All right, so 888-876-5593, 8888-Raleigh. Oh yeah, and the night has 1,000 eyes. I won't forget that, because that is, you know, I thought Snuff Garrett was a god as far as a rock and roll producer, you know, all that little Pablum Top 40 stuff. He cleaned up Gary Lewis and the Playboys. Who else could have done that? But the night has 1,000 eyes. Now, of course, the original 45 mix, that's the only one that counts. A wonderful song. All right, so we'll get to Chris in South Carolina, James on the South Side, Dave in Chicago, and hopefully you coming up on WGN Radio.

0: WGN Radio. I'm Riley James. When that came out in 1963, I thought, this is the perfect top 40 record. And that, by the way, is Earl Palmer on drums and Tommy Alsop on guitar. And, of course, Snuff Garrett producing it. So, yes, a fine song. So happy to play that and glad it was requested. So we'll get the rest of them as well. 888-876-5593. 8888 Raleigh. Let's see what we've got here. Dave in Chicago, what's on your mind?
1: Raleigh, your lead in this morning, or this evening, gosh, about sandwiches had me wondering, what do you think about the Chicago dog being a sandwich? In your book, sandwich or not?
0: Yeah, absolutely. I would include hot dogs as sandwiches, you betcha. And it's a wonderful
1: one. And a hamburger?
0: Yeah, absolutely. I mean, you know, it's between a couple pieces of bread or a bun of some sort. So, yeah, I'd go with they're all sandwiches or like tonight I had a cheesesteak, things like that. That's a sandwich.
1: Good enough for me. Thanks, Riley. Have a great night.
0: Now, by the way, what do you think?
1: Oh, absolutely. As long as you can hold it, yeah, sandwich for me.
0: All right. Good deal. Thanks for calling.
1: Bye.
0: So, and yeah, Chicago dogs, does it really get better? All right. Remember the first time I had one, actually, I've been working all night. This is a long, decades ago. And it got off. It was the only thing I could find at like, you know, 7 in the morning. And I figured, why not? You know, and had one. And with, of course, the requisite Coca-Cola. Just fell in love instantly. Wonderful stuff. All right. 888-876-5593-8888. Raleigh. Fran is in Austin. What's happening tonight, Fran?
2: Oh, it's been one of those days, so I'm happy to relax and talk to you.
0: You know, it's funny you say that, because I had to do some errands today. I usually don't like to go out for any reason, but I did. And I'm not sure why, but it was just frantic. Everybody was out doing something. It took forever to get anything done. I waited almost an hour in the post office, almost 45 minutes just to get some sliced turkey. And not at the post office, obviously. That was another instance. And it just, you know, what should have been a 20-minute errand took 2 hours and 20 minutes. So I don't know what was wrong with today, but I concur.
2: Yeah, and I'm ready to throw my computer out the window. And
0: a bad idea. You might try heaving it against a wall. But
2: yeah, I think that would be better. At least I wouldn't hurt anybody except my walls. But
0: you're right. So, okay, firstly, what operating system are you muddling through?
2: Windows 11.
0: Oh, God. Well, forget about it.
2: One thing I don't understand why this is, I cannot go to your website on my computer. I can on my phone.
0: Well,
2: can't do it on my computer.
0: All right. I'm nothing if not lazy. And here it is. What your settings are blocking you because it's not an HTTPS site. It's HTTP, and so that's not secure enough for some settings. So that's why you can change your security settings pretty easily. Yeah, I feel bad because one of our listeners, actually Julie in Atlanta, wrote to me and said the library won't let me listen to you anymore because your site is not secure. And I'm just laughing, saying yeah, because I didn't put an S after the P. It's as secure as anything else. Trust me. But eventually, I'll recode it.
2: Yeah, I've got to do that. Well, my settings are all messed up anyway. And then the music player I have, I was trying to get Winamp, and it won't let me download it. And the music player I have, there are no JAWS scripts for that I can find.
0: Again,
2: it's VLC media player, and there's no JAWS scripts that I can find. And not only that, when I play it, JAWS doesn't work.
0: Yeah. Again, your problem is your security settings. That's why you're not downloading Winamp. So,
2: yeah, why I can't get the updates of JAWS either.
0: Yeah, correct.
2: I've got a couple of updates.
0: Correct.
2: Yeah.
0: Correct. Windows 11 wants to be hyper secure, and in the process, thank God you're not trying to code anything, because I'll tell you what, with networking, that's what drove me crazy. If you create a network path and then remove it, it's still stuck in like 11 different places. Windows 11, thank you very much. That's how they got the number, I'm sure. sure. But in any event, if you don't find a way to clear it, and, you know, you would say, well, that's just a simple command. Just, you know, asterisk, delete, yes. No, absolutely not. Not good enough. And so on and on it is. So, but it affects the user as well. And worse yet, when they do those updates, like, it's been a few months now, but I went to look at the screener program so I could see, you know, who was on the phone. And suddenly, I couldn't get the screener program. Sure enough, they did an update that locked me out of my own screener program. So you kind of always have to take a look after the updates. The first thing I do is go to network. Am I still a private network? You know, and on and on. But that's what it is.
2: Yeah.
0: The good news is if you can bump into anybody who has even a modicum of knowledge on this, they can walk you through undoing those security settings and you'll get everything.
2: Well, I think what I'm going to do, they do have a Microsoft support line for people who use screen readers and stuff like that. Now, I don't know. I might get somebody from who knows where. I might get help. I might... my friend says some of them are very good, patient, and, you know, some of them you can't understand what they're saying. They think they're speaking English, as you said.
0: Yeah, and you're right, and you know they're not. All right, the biggest problem isn't even that, though, of course, whenever that happens, you hang up the phone and dial back, obviously. But the problem is I'm not 100% sure if they're muzzled because it's Microsoft support. Are they able to tell you how to undo the security settings? You see,
2: I have no idea. I'm lucky I can use it.
0: Right. Well, you're not alone. As far as that goes. In fact, when I first set up the networking scheme, which I really liked, unfortunately, I didn't realize that my morning man was not going to be able to ever do this. And so after a few days of calls at 5 a.m., I can't get this, I better find another way. And that's when I devolved into true hell trying to undo everything to redo it so it would be easy for him. But finally, he's not growling, so I think it's working.
2: I'm not sure how to mess with settings and stuff. I mean, only the very minimal types of things.
0: Yeah, those settings are fairly easy. Unfortunately, they may or may not cure the problem. And it's really weird because on the one hand, Microsoft does away with Control Panel. On the other hand, they still use it for some apps. So even that, I'm thinking of, this is not a Windows machine. I was going to try to walk you through some things. But if I have time, God knows, I'll send you an email with a couple quick things.
2: Okay. And I just love Bobby V, so thank you, whoever. I love that Night Has a Thousand Eyes.
0: Yeah.
2: So, but I was trying to think of a song. It was a Bobby V song, and it was the flip of something. And I was trying to figure out what it was the flip of and what the name of it was. He said something about, I punched my buddy in the nose after lunch. Now I'm in trouble because the dean saw the punch.
0: Yeah, absolutely. See, I thought you were going to do the flip of The Night Has a Thousand Eyes. That's an anonymous phone call.
2: Oh, really?
0: You've never...
2: I didn't have that 45.
0: Yeah. I got an anonymous phone call last night. Yeah, I'll try to play that, too. I'm sure I have the box, because I've got all the 45s, obviously. I'll find it. And John says, shut up, the news is on. All right, I'll talk to you later. I'll look for it. Okay, thanks. Okay, bye. All right.
2: Okay, bye.
0: Right after the news, right here on WGN Radio.

0: Tom Raleigh James. So that's what Fran remembers. Actually, it was an A-side staying in, and John D. Loudermilk wrote it, and I loved the stuff that he did, obviously. And what a great sense of humor, Ebony Eyes for the Everly Brothers, but Then You Can Tell Me Goodbye for the Casinos, all that wonderful Sue Thompson stuff, and on it goes. But so he wrote it, and that was Snuff Garrett producing, staying in. And yes, I'll get to Anonymous Phone Call also, which was the flip of the night as a thousand eyes. And the interesting thing about that, it was an early Bacharach David song backed with the Johnny Mann Singers and Ernie Freeman arranging it. So how bad could it be? You'll hear for yourself. All right, so 888-876-5593, 8888-Raleigh. I'll try to dig up the Drifters Only in America, the cleaned up version. Yeah, Lieber and Stoller kind of cleaned it up, much to Cynthia Wheel's dissatisfaction. But there was no way her lyrics were going to make it. All right, so Shane is driving. Oh, we're going to talk about food. Yes, indeed. So, Shane, welcome back to WGN.
1: Hey, Raleigh, how are you? You guys are going to make me hungry tonight.
0: Oh, gosh.
1: I agree with the Italian beef from Portillo's with the hot jardiniere.
0: Yeah.
1: Oh, that's a good sandwich.
0: Yeah.
1: But you've heard of Island Lake, Illinois?
0: Yes.
1: There is a cafe called Island Lake Cafe. And my wife and I go there every Sunday for brunch. And they make the best triple BLT that I've ever had.
0: Ooh, I bet you that's wonderful. Bet you the nice, thick bacon. Yes.
1: Yep. Thick tomato, thick bacon, plenty of lettuce. And then they serve it along with those really thick French fries.
0: Yes. Oh, yes. Absolutely. So that does sound wonderful. So I guess we all have to get to State Road on Island Lake. Yeah. All right.
1: Right up on 176 there. Yeah.
0: All right. Well, good deal. Sounds like a winner to me.
1: Me too.
0: All right. Thanks for calling.
1: Thanks, Raleigh.
0: Yeah. Now, that's interesting because I'm looking at the list of every state's favorite or most searched is what it really came down to. And BLT, only one state. South Dakota. Gotta love them. All right. So 888-876-5593, 8888-Raleigh. And Chris in South Carolina. What's up tonight, Chris?
2: Hello, Raleigh. How's it going?
0: All right. How about yourself?
2: And I went to the 85th anniversary of WCRS,
0: good.
2: And it was great.
0: Good. That was today at the station itself.
2: Yes. And it came a long way. And, they read this proclamation declaring it WCRS Radio Day.
0: Yes.
2: I can read some of it to you.
0: Well, that's all right. Let me ask you this. How many people showed up?
2: A bunch of people showed up.
0: Good. Oh, good. I'm so glad. Excellent.
2: Yeah.
0: All right.
2: And,
0: so did you learn anything new, something you absolutely didn't know?
2: I learned that, when it signed on, President the Roosevelt was the president.
0: Okay.
2: Doing a Labor Day message.
0: Okay.
2: Oh, I think on the day of the sign-on.
0: Okay.
2: And also, a lot of people thanked the Greenwood for having their first radio station, and it was on the Lander College campus, which is now Lander University.
0: Uh-huh. Well, good.
2: And also, it provided, like, through years and years of local services, like sports, politics, public interest,
0: uh-huh.
2: And it was always on 1450.
0: Uh-huh.
2: And it did go off the air for like a brief time from 2009 to 2010, and Ann bought the station out from the Big Fish LLC.
0: Right, which is nice that somebody cared enough to actually resurrect it, because it easily could have been a goner.
2: Oh, yes, because during that time when it was off the air, I was a little job searching, and WCRS was the first one that I went to, and the door was locked, and the building was dark.
0: Uh-huh.
2: Uh-huh.
0: Yeah.
2: And
0: Yeah.
2: Thank God it came back on, because if it stayed like that, then we wouldn't have a long time radio station.
0: No, of course. And we're seeing every day, we're seeing something else sign off. We talked about KSFO earlier, you know, the 560. And of course, I think in the last week or so, 840 in Las Vegas gave it up, and they're off the air now too. God, I remember how exciting it was when the breakup of the Clears created that frequency, and now gone forever.
2: Is that a major radio station in Las Vegas, 840?
0: It's a great frequency, because it was a clear channel. It was WHAS's clear channel. So obviously they were directional, but it was a really nice signal. Were they ever a very big player? I won't go that far. But of course, remember, 720 is off the air as well there. And, that was, of course, created out of WGN's frequency. And so it's a loss.
2: Yeah, because, you know, the radio stations around here, like WAIM went off.
0: Yes.
2: WLBG went off.
0: Well,
2: but WCRS is still standing.
0: Which is great. And that's because of the ownership, that they really want to serve locally and have local people and sell locally. And God love them. I think that's just terrific that they're doing that. I'm glad you got to go today. It sounded like a fun thing.
2: Oh, yes, and I could tell you, because, you know, WCRS was one of their first 24-hour AM stations, because a lot of AMs went off from sun up to sundown.
0: Well, especially in smaller markets where they weren't getting the allocations, that there were a lot of daytimers run down at sundown, and also a lot of stations that were 24 hours, but they were so directional at night, they may as well not have been.
2: Yeah, and CRS was on 24 hours a day because of the war and World II coverage.
0: Yep, that's great. Well, good.
2: And you know, their tower they used to have, like on the Lander campus, it was used for the airport, the Greenwood County Airport, as an instrument landing system.
0: Yeah.
2: From the Donaldson Center to the Cornacle Army Airfield, which is the Greenwood County Airport nowadays, where airplanes like land a descent to lower altitude, and that tower used a lot of effort for letting those planes land at the airport.
0: Now, is the tower in the same location today?
2: No, it's not.
0: Okay.
2: Isn't the one that they talked about where Lander is? It's been long gone.
0: Okay, so, but, it's nice when you're on a frequency where you can be non-directional, because then you're only dealing with one tower, and you only need enough land for your ground system, as opposed to directional stations that sometimes need a lot of land, and that very often is their demise. So, good. I wish them another, what is it, 80 years?
2: Or 85 years.
0: Okay, another 85 years.
2: And they have, they got one of the Gates AM transmitters, too, that
0: sure.
2: And they got fixed.
0: Yep. Hey, my backup is still a Gates on my AM. They're workhorses. And they also...
2: Yeah, but they got, four satellite dishes in the back of one of them is not hooked up.
0: Well, all right. So satellite-delivered programming, well, why not? Although, more and more, that's happening online more than even by satellite. It's easier to pick it up that way.
2: Yeah, but they still got that long tower. And how much is this WCRS tower is? It's very tall. And if you're on the other side of Greenwood, you can still see it.
0: Is it half-wave? Do you know what the specs are on it?
2: I think their tower is one of the tallest towers.
0: Okay.
2: I'm looking it up right now.
0: Now,
2: the tower terrain.
0: Okay. So they're non-directional. They're 1,000 watts day and night. I know on that frequency, absolutely. They've got the FM. Now, the FM's not hanging off the AM tower, is it? I don't think so.
2: Yeah, it's on the side
0: but
2: of the
0: I think,
2: AM tower.
0: I think that...
2: FM.
0: Yeah, I'm not sure how tall that is. I mean, it's not among the quote unquote tallest, but I'm not sure. I didn't even think it was half wave, but I'll try to look it up.
2: Yeah, well, I'm just seeing it is like a 1/600 feet.
0: Well,
2: I don't know.
0: All right.
2: but we'll have to look it up.
0: All right, good deal. All right, well, I'm glad you win, and thanks for telling me, and we'll talk to you soon.
2: All right, we'll
0: okay, thanks. Appreciate it. All right, good deal. So 888-876-5593 is 8888 Raleigh, and nothing like terrestrial radio. God, I love it. But there are times when you're not necessarily going to be picking anything up as far as that goes, depending on where you are, or maybe there's something you really want to hear that's just not available to you locally. That's where the internet is your best friend, because almost everything streams, and the most wonderful thing about that. Well, I say that, but thank God they didn't have this when I was in school. Man, I never would have left the bedroom. You're talking about literally thousands and thousands and thousands of radio stations around the world. Now, the trick is, are any of them broadcasting anything you want to hear? I mean, other than this one, of course. The bottom line is you need a Wi-Fi radio. They are just terrific. And some of them are complex, and some of them are, kind of a hassle and all that. Well, I'll tell you what. The Sea Crane CC Wi-Fi 3 is just a marvel. It is just wonderful. Obviously, no apps to download, no monthly fees, no ads on the screen, no microphones listening in, nothing like that. Man, and you can listen to literally thousands and tens of thousands of radio stations crystal clear pretty much anytime you want. You know, I always talk about Bob Crane building the best radios in terms of reception, and the Wi-Fi radio is no exception. Of course, we're not talking AM/FM reception here, but if you've got a wireless access point at home or a Wi-Fi router, you know that some things connect better than others, and maybe some things a lot of buffering and all that. Well, the beauty of the CC Wi-Fi 3 is it is going to connect to even the most lackluster wireless access point. So even if your router is not necessarily off to snuff, this will do it. Now, right now, they've got a $10 off deal, which is really nice, and it is just a wonderful. Oh, the other thing, it's so easy to use. I plunked one down in front of John, who's screening your calls, and I'll tell you what, he had no idea, and literally within 5 minutes he was listening to WGN. 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

0: WGN Radio. I'm Ronnie James. So it was appropriately a flip side. But yeah, early David Bacharach, as far as that goes. And like I said, everybody was in on that, from Ernie Freeman to the Johnny Mansingers and Snuff Garrett and Anonymous Phone Call. It is, because I mentioned that to Fran. She said she'd never heard it. Well, she has now. All right, so 888-876-5593. By the way, next hour, I'm going to be talking with Nick from Baltimore. He sent me an email that I absolutely flat out could not believe. But we'll get there. But right now, we got other stuff like James on the South Side and his story. So, all right, James.
1: How are you?
0: All right,
1: thank
0: how about
1: you
0: yourself?
1: Oh, I'm doing fine.
0: Well, good.
1: Okay, I sent you the one about the resident survey, a Fry survey.
0: Okay. Let me look at this.
1: Of fast food restaurant french fries.
0: Oh, really? Now, you know, that's interesting. Today, I had just seen a couple articles on fast food hamburgers, and I tended to disagree with the findings. I somehow missed the french fries. Oh, my dear God. Well, I must make, let's cut to the chase. Who was considered the best?
1: This was a surprise. I kind of agree they're one of the better ones anyway. That would be Checkers.
0: Really?
1: Please check it. Yeah.
0: Interesting.
1: McDonald's was number two.
0: Well, it would be number one if they'd go back to beef tallow.
1: They would be.
0: The other thing that's happening with french fries that I think is just a terrible thing is that many of these places now will like cook them pretty much three quarters of the way through and then just leave them there and then last second drop it when they need to. And, you know, that's easy for salt-free, you know, orders and things like that. But it doesn't taste as good.
1: No.
0: So yes. Now I can't believe I don't see your french fries, because I certainly would have. I know years ago Burger King tried to win the french fry war by coating them. I don't know if they still coat them, but that was sort of an interesting taste. But
1: Burger King, I think, ended up at fifth place or something like that.
0: All right. Why don't
1: Five
0: I
1: Five Guys was six.
0: Yeah, well,
1: if
0: you
1: I remember
0: got to take a mortgage to go to Five Guys. But
1: You take one look at your price thing and say, blood drains out.
0: Right, exactly. So, okay, now Delish did an article on french fries. Is that the one you're referring to, the Delish article?
1: Yeah.
0: Oh, okay, that's actually been a little while. And, you know, I love the thin french fries, but the trick to the thin french fries is you have to eat them, like, before you even get back to your seat. Because, man, when they go cold, they turn into weapons. Now,
1: They do. They become like, oh, okay, let me break this off.
0: Yeah, really, exactly. And they're so good when they're fresh, but I mean literally fresh. You practically can't walk from the fryer to your seat. Now, I see In-N-Out made it at number 13, and I would agree. I know that they're considered to be all fresh and all that, and don't get me wrong, I like In-N-Out, but I do not care for their french fries. I swear they're made out of cotton. But maybe they don't cook them enough. I don't know. But so Shake Shack coming in at number 12. And then Hardee's and Carl's Jr. That's interesting. Taco Bell now. Now, I don't know anybody who's ever ordered french fries at Taco Bell.
1: I knew somebody. I tried them once. It's not for me.
0: Okay.
1: I think somebody offered, here, have one. I said,
0: interesting.
1: Interesting was what I thought of.
0: So Burger King is number 8, and that is behind Wendy's. Now, I never put Wendy's in my top 10, that's for sure. So,
1: you know, Wendy's, okay, I don't know what's happened to overall to them, but they just seem like they've, I remember when they seemed to be moving forward. Now they seem to be moving backwards or staying in one place.
0: It's interesting. They have Chick-fil-A at number 5. And I'll tell you what, if you can get those waffle fries again, right when they come out of the fryer, they're just great. But far too often at Chick-fil-A, you're getting old waffle fries, and it just doesn't taste right.
1: Oh, I've had them only once, and they were good.
0: Yeah, if you get them at the right time when they're fresh, they're just delectable. But, man, down the road, oh, I guess we do. We're in commercials. I forgot about that. All right. Hang on. Don't go away. All right. We'll pick it up next. I forgot all about that.

0: I'm Raleigh James. So that's how it came out, the watered-down version for The Drifters, who recorded it in 63, but it never saw the light of day. In fact, probably didn't really, it showed up on some albums, I think, Saturday Night at the Club or whatever, but for the most part, it wasn't until much later, CDs and all that, that it got to be well known. But Wexler nixed it, even with the sanitized lyrics, because, of course, you know, it just didn't make a lot of sense. You know, to his ears, hearing an all-black group sing about a kid without a cent getting a break and being president was unlikely, to say the least. Now, after Wexler killed the master tape, was interesting because Lieber and Stoller were really, really going to go with this. You know, like I say, they cleaned up the lyrics. They had something going on. They ran into Kenny Vance, who's just terrific, of course. And Kenny at that time was still involved with Jay and the Americans. And Jay and the Americans were kind of at a weird point in time because the original lead singer, Jay Traynor, left the band after, you know, not much happened. They got this new guy, David Black, who took the name Jay Black, but he had to have another Jay for Jay and the Americans. But they didn't have any material. They didn't have any momentum, nothing like that. So what they did, Lieber and Stoller's took the same backing track, erased the Drifters, well Rudy Lewis, the lead, had Vance and Jay and the Americans sing right over that. And, you know, they had sped up the track just slightly as well. And so by shifting the same exact song into basically a white vocal group, for lack of a better description, it was safe and radio friendly. So that's how the deal happened. And of course, Jay Black stayed for the rest of their run. So, and Kenny Vance ultimately left. But did all sorts of wonderful things. 888-876-5593. 8888 Raleigh. Now back to James on the South Side. And you know, a while ago, we didn't really have time to discuss how all of the labels came down to being basically three, and music-wise. And we will get to that one night. In fact, I'll make a list. I did this with radio syndicators once, literally hundreds down to like two. But I'll do that with everybody, but because there isn't anything online that includes all of the minors for that goes. But what was interesting, if you look at what was driving this consolidation going back even to the late 60s, is that the labels that could do very well had their own distribution, whether it was their own arm like Columbia, which had 20 branch offices, things like that, or Mercury, which had Merrick, and Merrick did the distributing for them. You could get a simultaneous hit, but of course, if you were an independent, you had a rolling hit very often. So the idea of, hey, we want to control our distribution, that's what led to the WIA deal. And actually, Warner Brothers, Atlantic, Electric teamed up, and it was Kinney Services, you know, the parking lots, the mob, all that, who got it in 1971. And then in 86, I think that's when BMG first came around. Bertelsmann buys RCA and Arista, and that was that. And then Sony in 88 buys Columbia and Epic, $2 billion, renaming it Sony Music. And then from there, Universal Music Group buys Polygram, which owned Mercury, Motown, and Island at that point. So at that point, you had, you know, basically five players: Universal, Sony, Warner, BMG, and EMI. Then in 2004, you wound up with four players because Sony and BMG merged. So that was the big four. Then in 2012, EMI collapses. And that was, you know, I mean, let's face it, if you're doing a buyout, a private equity buyout, you wind up with so much debt, I don't have to tell that story. And so regulators split that up to avoid a total monopoly. And so now what you wind up with is Universal, Sony, and Warner. All right. So, and thanks for bringing that up. And sorry we didn't discuss that before.
1: Oh, that's good. Thank you. Oh, I did. Speaking of interesting stories, there was the guy who buried his brides. You remember Operation Silver Shovel? Well, this was a different shovel of a sort. are in California.
0: Yeah, this is interesting. It's a politician, of course. It would have to be, don't you think? Who buried his bribe money in his backyard. Actually, when we say politician, it's not like this guy was mayor of something major like San Diego or whatever. No, this is Ricardo Pacheco, who was on the Baldwin Park City Council, which is San Gabriel Valley of Los Angeles, from 1997 until he resigned about 5-6 years ago. And so apparently, the prosecutors established that he accepted thousands of dollars in bribes, tens of thousands from a lot of sources, $20,000 cash payment in an envelope at a local coffee shop by a Baldwin Park police officer who was working at the direction of the FBI. That was going to be a sting, obviously. He solicited and accepted $70,000 in bribes from a cannabis business operator and a Compton City Council member who wanted Pacheco's votes and all that kind of stuff. So apparently, he's now, by the way, he's 63 years old. He's sentenced to 18 months in federal prison, fined $10,000, and ordered to forfeit, here's the big problem, $219,755 in addition to $83,144 in cash that the FBI already had seized. And so apparently he was ordered to pay $323,557 in restitution. He might as well be in jail. I don't know how he's going to afford to live. And so he's no longer in office.
1: Yeah, in California, he's going to be broke.
0: You know, not going to be. He is broke as far as that goes. But it really makes you wonder, firstly, burying it in the backyard. And I don't have full copy on exactly how they discovered that. Do you?
1: Apparently, okay, I guess somebody may have seen him, but they don't really go into it. And he got the cannabis dealer was a fellow politician.
0: Right, of Compton. Yes, that's right. I still want to know, how did they know he buried the money?
1: Yeah, they didn't really go into it.
0: That's the most interesting part of the story. And so, I want to know about his backyard. Now, from what I understand, they dug up $62,000 in a search. But who thinks when you're going on a search, well, let's dig up the lawn? It just doesn't come up, I don't think.
1: We won't go into corny lines on that.
0: Yeah, well, I'd be curious. This man was not thinking. Well, how surprising is that, right? So that's the deal.
1: Might have been better have sent it to the Cayman Islands.
0: Yeah, maybe. Yeah. No, there's a story like that unfolding in Arizona right now with the governor and all this. I won't go into it, but it reminded me of this guy. I thought the only thing she didn't do was bury it in her backyard, at least that we know of. So, yeah.
1: Oh, boy.
0: Yeah.
1: It's sad.
0: Well, you know, it's unfortunately as to be expected, sadly. But,
1: Yeah.
0: So we have an article about Marvel that always gets my attention. So tell me about that.
1: Okay, I think there was a collection, if I remember correctly.
0: Well, here's the deal. Okay, I'll cut to the chase. Variant covers. And for those who collect comic books and things like that, the idea of the variant covers are interesting and very often collectible. And so apparently in the Marvel Universe, all new Indiana Jones Marvel artifacts are many variant covers. And as far as who drew them, basically the superstars of the comic world, Carmen Canero and Marco Cicchetto and Sarah Pacelli, and a bunch of others who have done a lot of Marvel's legendary work. And so, but there's others as well. So the idea of all the variant covers is what's happening. And supposedly, the first time Indiana Jones have been seen through the Marvel mythos lens. So that'll be Artifacts variant covers celebrating the new era of Indiana Jones adventures. All right.
1: I think there was also a lot of Bob Dolly, unfortunately. I gave you. There was, of course, the person with the biggest Dolly parting collection.
0: Oh, that's a whole other story, of course. You would expect that. But yeah, there's a list of what the variants are for people who collect this stuff, and some interesting choices.
1: Yeah. Oh, I also sent you something about the winner between Culver and Burger King, as far as who had the better.
0: Yes, I saw that, and I know they picked Culver's over Burger King. But you know, it's interesting. You can talk all about how wonderful the beef is, and that it's never been frozen, and that it's locally sourced, or that it includes steak, or you name it, on and on and on. But to me, all that matters is what tastes better. And, you know, the heck with what's in it. What tastes better? And the deal is, the article never actually talked about that.
1: I think they got around to, like, slightly saying about how, I guess, Culver's was better seasoned or something like that. Well, and they said that while Burger King's was more or less, like, production, there was uniform production.
0: Right, and industrial, if you will. Yeah, but for the most part, it still didn't get into, you know, what it tastes like when you sat down. And the reality, as I'm sure you well know, is that on any given day, a fast food hamburger can be like shoe leather, or it can just be sublime and everything in the middle. So it really isn't a thing where it's always going to be great if you go to any of these places.
1: Yeah, now I've had both, and I have to admit, I like both of them. I think that, but I Culver's, and thankfully entry is not as expensive as far as
0: that. Well,
1: not nearly in the same ballpark.
0: But, you know, every time I go to Culver's, I have to have the fish. So I don't wind up having the hamburgers very often anyway.
1: Oh, I tried the fish one time. Let's just say it didn't impress me.
0: All right. Well, there you go.
1: But I will probably try them at some point in the future.
0: Good.
1: Burger King's fish, I just wish they would stop being like Doctor Who, having to make a different appearance about every few years.
0: Interestingly, I didn't even know Burger King had fish. Is this a regular menu item?
1: Yeah, it's on there. Yeah, it says like BK. At one point, they called BK Fish. I think it's called Big Fish or something like that.
0: All right. Well, you know, I worry about things that are perfectly square, but it's just me. All right.
1: Actually, I like the McDonald's fish.
0: Okay. Well, John does too. John does too. I don't, but John does. So you're in his camp on that. All right.
1: Yeah.
0: Well, now that you mentioned that Burger King has fish, I got to go try it. So I'll let you know.
1: Okay.
0: All right. Thanks for calling. It's always wonderful to talk to you.
1: You have a nice evening.
0: You too. Okay, bye. All right. So plenty of stories and many more yet to come. 888-876-5593 is 8888 Raleigh. All right. So I started to read Nick's email. He actually sent pictures in it. And the pictures were of the WBAL, what they're trying to hand to people they're laying off. Now, you know, I can't do this justice because I read it twice and I'm not sure I fully understand it. Nick, this to me seems pretty,
2: I didn't either.
0: It seems pretty egregious. So what we have, from what I can tell, and I'm going to go back and read it closely, is they're calling it a confidentiality agreement. What they're basically saying is, we're laying off a bunch of people, and if you want severance, you're going to have to sign our confidentiality agreement. Did I get that right?
2: Yeah, basically.
0: What happens if they don't sign it? Yep. Do they not get severance?
2: I guess. I mean, because that came from Channel 45.
0: Yeah. Yeah, no,
2: the reporter at 45, they did a piece on that, and that's from his Facebook page, but the article is from, you know, the trade.
0: Yeah. Magazine. Well, the article, yeah, but we have Schedule A here, and this is still Hearst, is implementing a reduction in force that will result in job eliminations affecting the employees of BAL and IYY. in exchange for signing a confidential separation and general release of claims agreement, the confidential agreement, and not rescinding your consent as specified herein, employees whose employment will be terminated pursuant to this reduction in force and who have met the eligibility factors set forth below will receive from Hearst severance pay subject to applicable holding withholdings and deductions and other benefits. Well, so still the first thing I say, wait a minute. So people who aren't willing to sign their life away don't get any severance?
2: Yeah. And that's an after a station, too.
0: No, well, and they'll have something to say about it. Well, if they are, they'll have something to say about it, no doubt. But
2: I'm pretty sure it's union shop.
0: I'm just stunned that a document would be presented to employees who are being laid off that basically sign this waiver of your rights and your confidentiality, and then we'll give you severance and benefits. I feel like I gotta be missing something here.
2: It doesn't seem legal.
0: Well, it doesn't seem a lot of things, including conscionable. But there were in the shots you gave me of the contract. We're talking a lot of positions, not three or four. There's a lot of these. Yeah. So.
2: But here's the thing, they didn't even give these people a heads up. The thing ended Thursday, and it's like, you get off the air, and it's, by the way, your job is gone. And Friday morning, the new format kicked. I mean, the new changes kicked in. Friday. Last Friday.
0: Yeah. Well, as I say, when they got to the eligibility thing, I've read it a few times, and I'm really not 100% sure what it's saying. So I can't really, you know, I really did. I can't make full heads or tails of this. When they're saying that this includes the employees who were eligible to be included but were not selected for termination. All right. Also included are the employees who are selected for inclusion in the job elimination, meaning who are going to be terminated. All right. So it's basically everybody, I guess. I don't know. All right. Hey.

0: WGN Radio, I'm Riley James. There it is, Eddie Arnold and J.P. Morgan, Mutual Admiration Society, 1956 on RCA. And Marty and Whiting last night wanted to hear some J.P. Morgan. I thought of that immediately, but I'll also play one of her solo things. In fact, the year before in 55, she had Danger Heartbreak Ahead. So we'll do that too. But yes, J.P., who was great on TV talk shows. Yeah. All right. She really was. All right. So Nick in Baltimore. All right. Mm-hmm. So I spent all my time there reading more of this contract and thinking about this. And, you know, firstly, if they're non-union positions, they don't have to pay them any severance unless they have a written agreement to do so. But if they're over a certain age, there's something called the WARN Act, W-A-R-N, and it has to do with worker adjustment and retraining. Mm. And that's where usually it's mass layoffs greater than what this is, but even so, where they have to give you 60 days advance notice. Now, you supposedly have to work it, but they'd have to give it to you. So I'm pretty sure that the reason you saw the ages of everybody and all that is that their lawyers worked long and hard in how to do this so they wouldn't have any exposure. And so they're showing all the ages to show that they weren't targeting anyone. You know, as far as collective agreements, I think there is some there, but not all by any means. So now, in terms of what can you legally make someone sign, you know, in terms of when does it cross the line? And now you're getting to the National Labor Relations Board. So I tried to see what I could find out quickly on them. And the bottom line is, in general, the NLRB prohibits the requiring signatures of confidentiality or non-disparagement, which is, you know, the hold harmless and all that as well. It can't be overly broad. In other words, it can't be a thing where you can't discuss the terms of your employment with other people and all that. But you absolutely cannot do anything that in any way violates legitimate company secrets. You know, so in other words, you can't get into their marketing or, you know, a lot of their formatics and all that.
1: Right.
0: But as far as actually talking about, they treated me like hell. You absolutely can go ahead and do that. Unless, and of course, you're not allowed to say anything that's maliciously false. Well, that's a given now. But the big loophole in this, and here's the big loophole, because remember, the NLRB is for employees, but non-supervisory employees, rank and file. So if your title was a manager or a supervisor,

0: not give you what you've earned, like your earned days off or things like that, you know, your earned sick leave that you didn't take, you know, those things they got to give you. But
1: I got that from the government, right?
0: Right, exactly. So you've got to get your final wages, and you've got to get all that accrued benefits like the sick days and all that. But severance is optional. And so I'll tell you what, though. I don't know what's going on here. Obviously, I'm reading it cold from what you sent me. But all I can say is that, man, this is going to give them one hell of a black eye. I mean, publicity-wise, this is not good. So then you say to yourself, okay, well, what are they thinking they're gaining? See, I'd like to be a fly in the wall when they discuss this, you know, as far as that goes. And I also don't know what led to this. You know, I have no idea about their financials or anything. I know it's still Hearst, but that's it.
1: My thought, and I don't, and I could be way off on this, Raleigh. I don't know. They've been trying to sell that place because those are the only two stations they own, radio-wise.
0: Yeah.
1: Okay.
0: Yeah.
1: And they wanted a lot of money for the AM and EF. They're not going to get it.
0: Right. Not certainly not for the AM. They wouldn't. They wouldn't. You know, basically get anything for the AM. No.
1: And I'm thinking, you know. I don't know, because I don't know anything. I don't, you know, I'm thinking, oh, we're going to, you know, I'm curious because the FCC just got rid of those ownership caps for TV. Right?
0: Yeah.
1: And they're buying more TV stations. Well, obviously they don't care about the radio. So are they going to throw it away and, you know, sell it to Radio One or something like that, get a tax write-off, and then, you know, buy another TV station in the market that's ripe like MAR, which, you know, Scripps is just stripped all their news people out of there, you know, or most of it. There's a lot of weird things going on.
0: Well, clearly there are, but again, I would think that you'd have to weigh the PR nightmare this would cause. This is a company that Hearst Corporation is not in financial trouble. They have record revenue and profits. I think they had $13.5 billion in revenue, and that was
1: buying TV stations.
0: Yeah, or so, you know. If you are doing that, if you're going to remain in broadcasting, no matter what form it takes, you know, to me, there would have been a better way to handle this. That's just my gut. Now, again, I don't know.
1: Yeah.
0: I don't know what's behind them. I don't know how they're thinking or why they're thinking. But just on the face of it, when I read this, I'll tell you what, if I was a Hearst employee, I wouldn't sign this and my life depended on it.
1: Mm-hmm.
0: You know, I don't care how much severance they were offering.
1: Well, let me ask you this. Could it be that they have people sign that so that they would say that they're not going to take legal action or
0: something? Well, that's part of it. Absolutely, that's right in there. It's a hold harmless. They can't take legal action. No, that agreement prohibits legal action. So
1: I'm just glad I got out of the business when I did.
0: Yeah, well, any business. Again, you know, very often you'll have overly aggressive legal departments. And like several years ago when the newspapers started hiring those attorneys who would file suit if you in any way printed anything that had to do with their publication or whatever, if you remember that. And man, that backfired on them. I mean, the Review Journal and others, they backed away from that so fast to make your head spin. But for a while there, they were going after anybody. So, you know, I don't know. I don't know. Again, all I'm seeing is what you send me, the Schedule A of the document. But, you know, I can say proof positive I'd never sign it. But for somebody else, they may not care.
1: You know, like I said, I found that online. And I found the documents online. But then the articles were sent to me by a friend of mine up in Pittsburgh. And because you know Mike Lance. You've talked to Mike Lance.
0: Yeah.
1: In Miami.
0: Sure.
1: Hey, did you hear about BAL? I said, no. And then he started telling me, well, they're cutting, you know, they're firing a whole bunch of people. I said, well, and I didn't think anything of it at

0: time because, and that was Thursday night he called me. I didn't think anything of it because I said, well, you know, they're probably cutting back. They're probably, you know, this is common in the business. A lot of companies are doing this. But then when I got these articles sent to me, it was like, oh my God. It's really, you know, this is big.
1: I'm speechless the way it's worded. And it's early. I don't think there's any big backlash as far as that goes. But in terms of what you said, the heart of this agreement is that the employees have absolutely no way to bring suit or anything else for any reason whatsoever. It's a very broad agreement in that sense. There's just flat out none. It says it right in it. A general release of claims agreement. Well, it basically says, I sign this, you'll give me a little bit of money, and I can't talk bad about you.
0: It's really strange. Well, I mean, a lot of things are going on, and I just see more of this happening. It's just really sad. I and last night KXNT went off. And
1: well,
0: I heard that.
1: We knew that was coming.
0: You guys had a caller that were talking about it.
1: Yeah.
0: And it's online. I mean, I stayed up and I heard it.
1: Oh, of course. And so I understand that from a business sense, from the standpoint of that. And they were originally KBEG when they got that in 86. They got that frequency, and there was so much hope in all that, and the breakup of the Clears and all that kind of stuff.
0: Mm-hmm.
1: Alan Stock is on another station in town now, so that's good. He's a morning guy, long term guy there in the market. It is sad. But from a business sense, I get it. But from a well-heeled company, I don't know. If it were me, I would just think there was another way to handle this.
0: I agree with you. I really do. The other thing I wanted to mention is the death of our friend Ron Parker.
1: Oh, yes. Yes. When it's no longer darker, it's time for Ron Parker.
0: Yeah.
1: Yeah, I love that line. I thought that was always very clever.
0: I never met him, but we talked on Facebook.
1: Yeah.
0: Very nice guy.
1: Yeah, no,
0: friends of mine know him, and it was just, yeah. I didn't know that he was ill.
1: Yeah. It's the last year, I think, have been kind of tough, but it was quiet. But yeah, he was around for years. He was at Quixie, you know, in Atlanta.
0: He worked here briefly.
1: Yeah, right. Well, LSFM too, you know, and LCY. Yeah. A lot of the, you know, Miami stuff and Tampa stuff, and then he was in Phoenix for a while. And SMN, when SMN was doing that, John's company, forget his last name now, but John Tyler. SMN. He was on the Hot AC network. And all that. And then, of course, Sirius. He was there for like 18 years. So. Yeah, so he, it didn't matter whether it was Atlanta or Miami or Tampa or Houston or San Francisco, New York, Chicago, you name it. Sad. But, hey.
0: Well, he was at B104 here.
1: Yeah. Yeah.
0: Briefly, so.
1: And you know, this is one of those things where virtually everything I've read has been, people commenting about who had worked with him, how much they liked working with him. Obviously, his talent was undeniable, but they enjoyed him as a person as well. So
0: it's very sad, you know, losing all these people.
1: Yeah, and he's young. He was only like 71.
0: Yeah.
1: So,
0: Scary because I'll be 70 in
1: February. You think you're scared? Oh, my God. Well, yeah, but, you know, you never know. You just absolutely never know.
0: We all have an expiration date. I just don't want to know it until it happens.
1: Yep, and you want to be taken by total surprise, having it be an otherwise perfectly good day.
0: Yeah.
1: Yeah, you betcha.
0: Yeah.
1: I'm with you.
0: But anyway, I didn't want to end on that note, but anyway, I really do appreciate the show and and the callers, and that CC Wi-Fi 3 is a fantastic radio.
1: Oh yeah,
0: and
1: it,
0: the audio
1: it really
0: is excellent.
1: Yeah, it is really nice, and like I say, so easy to use, which makes a difference for a lot of people.
0: That outboard antenna.
1: Yeah.
0: And that 5-volt, you know, it's a USB plug on it. But it's a great set.
1: Yeah. All right.
0: All right, you take care, and thank you for your time.
1: Good deal. Good to talk to you always. And thanks for the information. I'd be very interesting to know what the fallout is on this, because I feel there will be some.
0: If there's a follow-up, I'll send that to you.
1: Okay, thanks. Appreciate it.
0: Okay.
1: Yeah.
0: All right. Thanks.
1: Yeah. To me, it's from the what were they thinking, category. I don't understand. And I just feel there was an overly aggressive legal department there. So we'll see how that goes for them. And, of course, everybody who's involved in that, I wish them all the best. That's tough. But, you know, given if this is the way management is treating you, you're better off gone. All right. So 888-876-5593, 8888. Raleigh. Oh, we've got Cindy in Chicago, Eduardo in Tampa, Victor in Silver Spring, Chuck in Rockford, and hopefully some time for. Yeah, we got a lot of time, actually. I just realized this. I got an hour and 10 minutes, so we'll definitely get through all that. And hopefully your call as well on WGN Radio.

0: 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I'm Raleigh James. 1955, J.P. Morgan. There she is. Danger, heartbreak ahead. And that was one of the requests I was going to get to tonight, and I'll try to get to more of them as well. And right. But I think I've since lost them. Oh, that's just great. Well, the news will give me time to find them again, I hope. In the meantime, let's see, what does Eduardo have to say for his bad self tonight? All right, Eduardo.
1: Yeah, Raleigh, can you hear me?
0: Loud and clear.
1: Yeah, I thought I found a shirt that I think you and John will like. It's from a brewing company called Simon Worker. It's $75.
0: Huh.
1: It's a digital camouflage shirt. It looks like a Hawaiian shirt. And anytime the camera would zoom in, it would kind of like ignore your photo. It would put a box on, you know how those...
0: Oh, interesting, those interesting. All right, so a digital defense shirt.
1: Yeah. They also do Bluetooth jammers, too. That's what it says, but...
0: Oh, interesting. Well, man, $75 for a shirt. Never done that. But not about to, I don't think. But I guess if it could do all those wonderful things, maybe I'd reconsider it.
1: Yeah, anybody going to China, maybe. I guess Berlin also has some kind of surveillance. If you're walking with any of those, they cannot see you. Or what about the flock cameras?
0: Yeah, no.
1: You know, they're getting rid of some of those flock cameras, too. I wonder if it'll, like, if you're, like, walking, if it'll kind of, like, avoid, you know, recording that, because it's kind of like an invisible camouflage.
0: This is interesting. I'm thinking about these shirts and how I guess it's like wearing a Faraday cage. I mean, that I guess they weave it with conductive metals, copper, nickel, whatever, and you know, it's a wearable Faraday cage that must feel really good on, which would prevent external Bluetooth or Wi-Fi or all that from reaching the devices inside your pockets. But the fact that it would go ahead and blur you, that's a new deal. I got to look at this. It's interesting. I wonder how well it works.
1: Yeah, I mean, if I go to Shanghai or something like that, I mean, I'm going to wear that.
0: Right. Yeah, right. Are you planning to go to Shanghai? Not that it would surprise me.
1: No,
0: you seem to go everywhere. All right.
1: No.
0: Hang on a minute. Stay where you are.
1: Okay.
0: Don't go away. We'll pick it up after the news on WGN Radio.

0: dog come. When the big dog gets here, Sean wants his little puppy dog. Well, I say, man, hold my clothes. Woman with a matchbox, hold my clothes. I ain't got no matches, got a long way to go. Let it go, boy, go, go.
1: WGN Radio. I'm Raleigh James. Carl Perkins, 1956, Matchbox, Sun Records. Billy Bob and Bourbonnais wanted to hear that. And we're back to Eduardo in Tampa. His camouflage shirt. I can't imagine what that would do to you while you're wearing this, if it's blurring your face and things of that nature.
2: Well, yeah, I mean, if I knew I was going to China or some high surveillance area like Russia, yeah, I definitely would wear that.
1: Okay. But you're not making any visits imminently.
2: No.
1: Okay. So what else is going on?
2: No. I was going to ask you before you go, because I was thinking about this. So I got that one of the people that got a ticket here in Tampa for a concert for Barry Manilow.
1: Okay.
2: And he's been having health problems with, I guess, stroke cancer.
1: Yeah.
2: So what happens how long can he prolong that?
1: What do you mean?
2: Well, I mean, as far as...
1: How long can you reschedule a concert? Well, I guess you reschedule a concert. You can probably do it indefinitely. At what point will the fans say, just give me my money back?
2: Okay.
1: You know, I mean, I don't think there's any, like, rule of thumb on this as much as I'm sure the fans probably who really want to see him will, you know, be fine with that. But if it's going on over a year, how long has it been?
2: I was supposed to go last year, and now it's set up for, the new date is January of next year at Benchmark.
1: Okay. Well, interestingly, I think next month he was supposed to be at the Westgate. He had a residency there, so he's paused that as well. And so, okay. You know, obviously you're dealing, he had lung cancer surgery. So, obviously, okay. there's lung strength involved in that, vocal strain and all of that. So, it's probably really a question of his health in terms of that completely, and how long will it take to recover. But in terms of how often and how long can he do it, well, I guess until the fans no longer put up with it, or the venues.
2: Okay.
1: You know, and so, I don't know. I'm reading online about people, you know, who had tickets for October and things like that. And you know, one of the things is they don't know when it will be rescheduled at this point. So, you know, who
2: all
1: knows?
2: Right.
1: I think there's also been issues. There was something at the beginning of last month where he canceled a concert like 45 minutes before it was going to start. And that was a Kentucky thing in Lexington. And, you know, I think that's a bad idea, actually, as far as that goes. I certainly understand, you know, you've been diagnosed with early stage lung cancer. You've had surgery. Obviously, that's going to affect your ability to sing.
2: Right.
1: It would seem to me that you would, you know, if it were me, I think I'd just cancel the concerts and say, we'll let you know when we're going to reschedule, rather than just leave, you know, people hanging. But 45 minutes, that is not good.
2: No, it's not.
1: So, and there's probably some denial. I'm sure he didn't do it voluntarily. I mean, I'm sure he went to Lexington expecting that he was going to be performing. And from what I understand, a doctor before the show said, don't do it. And so that was it. So there's probably a certain amount of denial in that. And hopefully he'll get back to it.
2: Yeah, hopefully he'll be better and then he'll be able to sing. Yeah,
1: yeah.
2: People
1: yeah.
2: can enjoy his music.
1: Right, if that's the case, and you kind of hope it will be. So I would hope he wouldn't schedule anything until he knows.
2: Yeah.
1: You know, because to an extent, Dolly had that too, you know, where she had canceled shows and then had rescheduled them for May. And then when she couldn't make the May dates, that's when they decided that, no, there wouldn't be a rescheduling after that.
2: Right.
1: So, I feel sorry for him. But again, looking at it from a marketing perspective, 45 minutes before the show, this is not okay.
2: Yeah.
1: So.
2: All right, Riley, you're on the final hour here. I'll call back later this week if I got some good to call in.
1: Okay, good deal. I look forward to it. Thanks.
2: Okay, thank you, Riley.
1: Appreciate it. Yeah, and I think the Lexington was toward the end of several dates where he had been kind of pushing it. And there again, you know, I think the people around him probably could have maybe done a better job to tell him, hey, no, you slow down until you know for sure. And, you know, I don't know that you ever know for sure. And by the way, this was supposed to be a farewell tour as far as that goes. But how that's going to go, hard to say. So 888-876-5593 is 8888. Raleigh and Victor is in Silver Spring. How are you tonight, Victor? Still with us, Victor? Oh, we lost Victor. Well, hopefully he'll call back tomorrow night. And we'll see if Chuck in Rockford is still with us. You still with us, Chuck?
3: Yeah, how you doing?
1: All right, how about yourself?
3: Well, 91.
1: All right. Sounds good to me.
3: And, of course, it's getting lonesome.
1: Yes, it is.
3: And, just a lot of people that I knew, and a lot of them that I didn't know.
1: Yeah.
3: When I find out later what happened to them,
1: yeah.
3: They were, you know, just in kind of what was going on, you know, because they were going through dementia.
1: That is so frightening, absolutely frightening. And we are hearing about it more and more. Now, you might say part of it is because we're living longer, but I think it's more than that. And I don't know what the what the deal is.
3: There's so much that I lost two sisters in 22, and one of them had input into the Hubble telescope during her years, and when she retired, she owned a music store that rented instruments, and she had over $1 million in inventory.
1: Wow. Yeah, you told me about her. She had an amazing career. Now, in the end, she did not have dementia, did she?
3: Oh, no, no.
1: Yeah, I didn't
3: think
1: so.
3: She had cancer.
1: Yeah.
3: And in fact, I've lost... five siblings, you know, that all to cancer. And I had a little brother that was 20 years younger than me.
1: Yeah.
3: And he had a 90% curable cancer, but the cure killed him. They irradiated his carotid artery, and he bled out before he could... get the attention and was brain dead, you know, by the time they got where they could do anything for him.
1: No, it's so sad. I wish that was an isolated example. I had a very good friend who developed, I guess it was non-Hodgkin's leukemia or something, but anyway, he was young, very, very young, in his 20s, and he should have been fine, but they over-radiated him something like 73,000%. I mean, it was some kind of number that was just off the charts. And, you know, he was fine for another 10 years, and then he started dying from burning on the inside out, literally, one at a time.
3: Yes.
1: You know, burned his vocal cords, burned organs. I mean, it was the saddest thing to witness, because it clearly was 100% because of this. And, of course, there was a settlement with the hospital, but, you know, dead is dead.
3: Well, you know, a lot of this stuff is digital. He doesn't know what he's doing with it.
1: Well, now...
3: You can miss a decimal point, and
1: that's like now, but my buddy, that was like 1962, so it wasn't digital then.
3: Oh, yeah. Yeah, now they've got, I've had quite a bit problem with skin cancer, you know, over the years, and it was too much sun exposure.
1: Sure.
3: You know, when I was younger.
1: Sure.
3: And God, I didn't know any better.
1: Nobody did. Absolutely nobody did. We thought it was healthy.
3: Yeah.
1: I mean, literally, back then, sitting in the sun was supposed to be good for your health. It's hard to believe, but that's what they were pushing.
3: Yeah. Well, and I can attribute some of my survival to just the fact that I had a lot of things done at Mayo Clinic.
1: Yeah.
3: And that was sort of accidental. It was prior to retirement age. And I thought, well, gosh, if I go on Medicare, there's probably a lot of stuff I won't be able to get taken care of. And my daughter was in there getting some things taken care of, and I presented that to one of the doctors there, and he went and gave me a complete overhaul prior to, retirement.
1: Well, yeah. Yeah, but
3: you know, I had, I had a, and I didn't know there was any such thing as a laser TURP, and that probably is one thing that saved me on the prostate, because I had a brother that was 2 years younger than me that died of prostate cancer, you know, and I'm fortunate, I guess, that that was one of the things that all my tests come in good. And of course, the cholesterol thing, I've always been lucky there. I know one time they took a test on me and they come in like 140, and they thought maybe their equipment was not reading right, and they took it again. I just happen to be fortunate in that department that it's not one of my things, you know. Just I guess I was raised in World War II, you know, and we didn't have a lot of things that people take for granted. I know I didn't have a cavity until I was in high school and started eating junk food.
1: Yeah, even then, it can be genetics. You know, that's one's well known, especially for whatever reason. British and Irish background, man, you got weak teeth. It's just the way it is. Where you're from other countries, and you've got the the teeth of a mule. So it varies.
3: I had a great aunt that lived to be 105, and she. One of her things was that she had oil royalties from Kerr McGee, and this was before, you know, Social Security and all that. And through the Depression years, she was actually doling money out, you know, to her family members that weren't so fortunate, you know, through that period.
1: Nice.
3: And it's hard to imagine a lot of that stuff, you know, that during World War II, when the war first broke out, my dad was only making $20 a week and raising a family on that kind of money.
1: Well, of course. No, but, you know, that's the really frightening thing, because, of course, you look at the increases over the years, and first it was arithmetic. Well, now we're up to the point where the multiple is almost exponential. When we talked about a stamp doubling in value over a few years, going from 4 to 8 cents, that's one thing. But when a stamp is 70, when a stamp is 77 cents, when it doubles in value, now it's in the $1.52 range. This is $1.54. This is we're at the point now where the doubling of it is huge, and I don't know the answer. It's a greater mind than mine, but then
3: I've got one little sister that's 17 years younger than me, and then my sister that was a airline stewardess. Mm-hmm. She's 6 years younger than me. Mm-hmm. And she had quite a career. She gave my dad a one of those pens that they signed the bills with, you know, because she met most of the presidents.
1: Right.
3: When she was with Eastern Airlines, she was in management for a period of time, and she was able to write passes for my parents to go all over, the North and South America, mm-hmm. and even to Europe, you know, on, like they had money to bring, you know, on aircraft or airplane tickets and stuff.
1: Yeah.
3: But two of my sisters helped my mother get to the 97 and a half, you know, mark, and she was at home until she was 96.
1: Well, you've got some good genes there. We expect to hear from you for several years to come.
3: Well, I hope so.
1: All right.
3: How long has it been since I saw you in Rockford?
1: Oh, at 34 years, I think.
3: Yeah.
1: Yeah.
3: Gosh, it, time flies.
1: It does,
3: huh?
1: Doesn't it, though? Yeah, I think about that all the time, and the older we get, the faster it goes.
3: Oh, and you know, I kind of noticed that these radio stations are having a tough time, it's hard to explain, you know. But well, you can almost tell it.
1: Well, they come and they go. Like anything else, they come and they go. We like to think that it would be around forever, but as times change, the delivery method changes as well. But what doesn't change is entertainment value, and you can find that somewhere. So audio is still as strong as ever, just not delivered in the same ways.
3: Well, I really enjoy hearing from you, on the radio here, and I've recognized you over the years.
1: Sure.
3: How much time did you spend in Denver?
1: Three lousy years.
3: Oh, really?
1: Yes.
3: Was Stapleton Airport? Were they operating?
1: Yes, we were still at Stapleton. Federico Pena was the mayor, and we knew that he was planning a DIA. I always kind of laughed about that because this was a city that returned the federal funds because they didn't want to uproot trees and build a loop around the city. Well, okay, so no federal funds. Instead of I-470, it was a C-470, and they had a toll. Or his other brilliant thing was he built the convention center. It sat 50,000, it parked 500. And I never was at a loss for something to talk about. That was for certain, but it would make your head spin. Yeah, I remember when he came up with one of these ideas. I had a T-shirt printed up, Pena's Last Great Erection, and a picture of the convention center. But anyway, yes. So what can I tell you? I survived Denver.
3: Oh, yeah. Well, I do. You've been a lot of places. And
1: 32 American cities.
3: Yeah.
1: All right.
3: Yeah, I kind of want to get back to Miami before it's all over with here.
1: Oh, you think it isn't? All right. Well, I'll tell you what is over. The news is next, but call me next time. We'll talk about Miami. It's gone. All right. Thanks, Chuck. I appreciate it.
3: Oh, yeah.
1: All right.
3: Take care.
1: Good deal. And we'll pick it up right after the news on WGN Radio.

0: WGN Radio. I'm Riley James. Well, Billy Bob wanted to hear that one as well. The Joe Jeffrey Group, My Pledge of Love. And he was a Cleveland boy all through and through. And in fact, tried for other hits after that, which he wrote, by the way. He wrote My Pledge of Love, but it got a, you know, like in the top 20 nationally. And actually, interestingly enough, it was a hit, of course, in his hometown, Cleveland. But before it took off nationally, it was a hit in Vancouver. Yeah, CKLG played it. But it became a big hit worldwide, actually, you know, Brazil, the Philippines, you name it. So since he wrote it, yeah, that was pretty good. Unfortunately, it was the only thing that he did that charted nationally. They did a My Baby Loves Lovin' right at the same time that White Plains did it. And you'll remember the White Plains version, and you probably won't remember the Joe Jeffries version. But if you saw him in one of the local haunts in Cleveland, you probably would have heard it. He was sort of in residence. In the Woods was a place, and it was an interesting club. It was off of Miles Road, and Miles Road literally was in the woods at that point. And so he was there for years, and you know, you'd hear My Pledge of Love, My Baby Loves Lovin', and all that. And yeah, sadly, it had been, almost exactly 10 years ago this week, September 4th, 2016, died 80 years old. Yeah, so rest in peace. Joe Jeffrey, whose original name, born name was Joe Stafford, but obviously since there was a female singer of the same name, yeah, right, he thought, well, just as my first and middle name, Joe Jeffrey. All right, so there you have it. But Joseph Stafford Jr. in Cleveland. So 888-876-5593 would be 8888 Raleigh. And Cindy is in Chicago. What's happening tonight, Cindy? Cindy, wake up.
1: Oh, I almost fell asleep.
0: I can tell.
1: I just almost fell asleep and then I heard you say Cindy. Yeah, I watched the U.S. Open, one of the women's tournaments, and I guess the final will be next Sunday or Saturday, I don't remember. Yeah. I hadn't watched it in so many years. The last time I think I watched it was when Pete Sampras won the last time before he ended up retiring.
0: Uh-huh.
1: And I think that was the weekend Princess Diana. I mean, that was on TV just that her anniversary is coming up of her, you know, the September, you know,
0: yes.
1: That was when she
0: yes.
1: had come. Yeah. And so. That was about it. I don't know, I was just so busy with so many different things and going through different health things and just watching people exert themselves. Now it was fine. You know, it's just like I watch it for a few minutes and roll my eyes and like, that's too exerted.
0: Well, yeah. But yeah, for most of us, it would be. But these championships started, you know, like August 23rd. They go on through September 13th. So this is not a, you know, just a 1 or 2 day event.
1: Right. So I guess the final of it is on Labor Day.
0: Well, there's stuff after that, too.
1: Oh, really?
0: Yeah.
1: I didn't realize that.
0: Yeah.
1: But then, anyhow, the other thing, I was just scrolling through on my tablet, the previews of what you could Google, and it said that a lot of people, because of the food recalls, and I kind of am the same way with General Mills after they had their Cheerios recall.
0: What's wrong with Cheerios?
1: Oh, you don't remember where they had the rat feed?
0: Oh, I thought you meant recently.
1: No.
0: Okay.
1: I still won't, you know, I just had, you know, still won't even buy a brand, you know, they said people won't buy the brands that there were food recalls in. I mean, I still would buy popsicles and all that, but the Cheerios, that kind of, I don't know. But I don't buy blueberries, strawberries, or, I mean, so this all works its way out. A lot of people are not.
0: You're gonna get to the point where you don't eat.
1: Yeah, but I mean, that's how it works. It's where, you know, like when I make a, you know, I don't make strawberry shortcakes right now. I just make a shortcake and put canned peaches.
0: Mm-hmm. Well,
1: you know, but you know,
0: I'm sure, by the way, I'm sure sooner or later there will be a recall on canned peaches.
1: Yeah, there was a recall on fruit cocktail.
0: All right.
1: In the can last. Sometime early this summer. I don't know. Allergies.
0: Well, and sometimes these recalls are not necessarily because there's anything particularly wrong with the food, mislabeling, like the Honey Nut Cheerios that were recalled because they were labeled gluten-free when they weren't.
1: Right.
0: You know, so
1: but I know the Cheerios did here. I mean, it's just well, and, had eaten. Like,
0: yeah, the I believe at the time, and this is like last year or something, about rodent and bird waste. And I kind of wondered. Well, here's what I wanted to know, and it was one of their factories, not them particularly. It was somewhere in the distribution chain. But what is your factory about? If you even have the possibility of bird waste, are you doing it outside? I don't know.
1: Well, sometimes birds get, you know, like when they open the door, because I've worked, you know, for a lot of manufacturing as an accountant when I was a temporary consultant. Sometimes when the truck door opens, birds fly in, and then they're just in the warehouse or in the, they're just in there, and they try and get out through the, they keep ramming themselves up against the skylight trying to get out, and.
0: Huh.
1: But I don't know. I mean, I don't know, just the Cheerios thing kind of, I don't know, that kind of, I mean, and it's not even in my state. But then that one, I had one marketing class, and it's just like the idea of marketing, like, would you buy, what was it? Campbell's ketchup? I mean, or what was it? What did they? I can't remember.
0: Yeah, you're talking about line extension, and that's brought up a lot in marketing, where if a company's making a shampoo, can they line extend it to make detergent or something? You know? Yeah, I'm aware. Yeah. Oh, you don't sound good at all.
1: It's just the allergies. If I don't take my, you know, it's just so bad here. And I haven't been out all day because it was just too hot to go out.
0: Yeah.
1: Oh, and that was the other thing I remembered because it's so hot, you know, it just triggered something.
0: Uh-huh.
1: It's hot where you are. But they had a lot of rainstorms out southwest.
0: Okay.
1: So you got a lot of rain that you needed.
0: There's a lot of rain, and people died in the Grand Canyon.
1: I know, but that's the thing. It's like, you know, then, you know, there's, like, always, like, torrential rain when it rains, and then people die.
0: Well, that's like, what we get, monsoons. That's what we get. That's the way it works.
1: Okay, well, do you have enough water now?
0: No, absolutely not. Absolutely not. This won't even make a dent. I wish it would, but it won't. Nope.
1: Wow.
0: Yep. Yep, and you know, more on the way this weekend, so it's you know, it's it, but hey, it's the desert. This is what the desert does. So there you have it. All right, well, take care of yourself, and don't spend a lot of time hearing about recalls, because I really am concerned you're going to stop eating. All right, thanks, Cindy, appreciate it. Yeah, because she's going to run out of stuff, I can tell. All right, so 888-876-5593. Now, Bev in Arlington Heights sent me an email, and I saved it for late in the show, because usually that's when we'd hear from Tubby, is late in the show. We have not heard from Tubby in at least a month. So, Tubby, I hope you are well and otherwise too busy to be calling this radio show, because we'd hate to think that you weren't with us anymore. So, when you find the time, we'd appreciate a phone call. Yeah, because Tubby is one of our beloved callers, and you don't like them just dropping off the radar like that. So, glad Bev reminded me to say that. 888-876-5593 is 8888. Raleigh, if you want the last word, you're about to get it on WGN Radio.

0: WGN Radio. I'm Raleigh James, the Five Echoes, 1954 on VJ. And that was Stan's request from Dearborn, one of them. And that made me think about the history of VJ, what happened. We all know about the bankruptcy and what went wrong. But since I now have decided I'm going to trace the trajectory of every one of these labels to find out what was the disposition. Yeah, like I don't have enough things to do, right? I'm adding this to the list, but I am because it's interesting to me. All right. So, of course, you know, when VJ finally went belly up, obviously, they didn't have any Beatles masters because, you know, that belonged to EMI and, you know, that whole story. The other thing is they didn't have any Four Seasons masters because Frankie Valli sued them for royalties. And the upshot of that was they got their masters back. So Randy Wood, not the guy from Dot, but the guy from VJ and Betty Giappetta, bought the remaining assets in 1967, which was like 5,000 masters, and a lot of it had not been released. And it was a bankruptcy auction, and that's when they renamed it VJ International. And what they were doing was basically licensing back inventory, as far as that goes. But then in 1990, that's when Pritzker, yeah, the Hyatt and Governor family, right, all that stuff. Daniel Pritzker, actually, who was not only a billionaire heir to the Hyatt Hotels, but also a musician himself. He bought it. And that's when things like the VJ story, which is a wonderful box set, and hopefully you have it, and that kind of stuff. They licensed things to everybody, like collectibles, Jerry Green's company, and all that. And then 2014, Concord bought it, Concord Music. They got the entire catalog. And so that's, you know, over 5,000 masters. And they are able to license it for films or television or whatever, or reissuing the product as well. So it turns out VJ did not go to one of the big three. So that was the end of that. Yeah, plan to do this for every label so that we know, because I'm curious. You know, because we all know, for instance, like George Goldner, who was just terrific. He had the ears of a 14-year-old girl. It was just wonderful. He could sniff hits. It was just great. Unfortunately, his gambling debts always put him behind the eight ball big time. And so Moish Levy always, you know, bailed him out. And next thing you know, the masters went to roulette. But obviously they didn't stay there. Because that's past tense. So we'll have to find out where Gone and End and Rama and G and all that. Well, I'm curious. Yeah, I know. It's like I have so many things I need to do, and now I'm going to be doing this. Yeah, because it's interesting. So 888-876-5593 is 8888 Raleigh, and trying to see if there's anything I need to tell you here in the waning moments of the show, other than, of course, 3 big hours tomorrow night and Thursday night, because we are live both nights, no interruptions, although I need to send an email to WGN to find out. I have a feeling, just sniffing it out, that we're probably going to be getting back into a little bit of sports interruptions here soon. Yeah, 'tis the season, since now it is officially September. And officially was Archie Bell's birthday. And I did, by the way. I promised that I would put his address on my website. And he's been in a nursing home since a stroke in 2021. Affected the right side of his body. Fortunately for Archie, he's left-handed. And every now and then I'll see him making a little video that, well, he doesn't make it, obviously, but he's in it, that he'll put up on Facebook or something like that. But he is still fighting the good fight and certainly not living independently, unfortunately. So, yeah, 82, though. Yeah, 82 today. And Gloria Estefan, 69. Wow. How we're aging. Doesn't even seem possible. Born in Havana in 1957. Yeah, right before the Revolucion. And she's absolutely still around and still happily married. The day after her birthday in 1978, when she was 21 years old, she got married. And now, just celebrated the 48th wedding anniversary, her first and only boyfriend. Isn't that nice? All right, so let's see. What about him? Well, Phil Hendry. All right, happy birthday, Phil. 74 right now. I don't know what the deal is there, but hopefully Phil is doing well and still with us. Conway Twitty would have been 93 today and sadly died in 1993. That's hard to believe that that's 33 years ago right now. He was only 59 years old, though. So other than that, I don't know. It's fairly slow. Oh, I should look at the moon calendar here. See when our next new moon and full moon and that kind of. I came across that while I was looking for something completely else, and I put it in that special place, meaning I'll never see it again. Yeah, it's gonna be like that, I'm sure. Yeah, well, it was a nice moon calendar, really. Oh well. Yeah, may it rest in peace. It'll show up when I'm looking for something completely else. So, but I guess the bottom line is the show's over. So that's it. We're out of time. Thanks, Adam. Thanks, John. Thanks to you. 21 hours from now, we reconvene. I'm Raleigh James. It's WGN Radio.
1: Machete Metro Mayhem, plus bacterial birthday bash and plate-peeping policeman. I'm Grant Marshall, 2020 news, real stories, real fun. Slasher Suit Showdown, Manhattan's machete-wielding Metro Madman sparked Midtown mayhem, slicing and slashing three strap hangers at Grand Central last April. Now two elderly victims blame the Big Apple for platform protection problems, planning to sue the city over the bloody underground bedlam. Police pounced and busted the blade-brandishing suspect. Next stop for this subway saga, Lawsuit Junction. Stand clear of the closing wallets. Veterans Bacteria Battle. A once notorious New York sex spa became bacterial bedlam for a 62-year-old Navy veteran celebrating her birthday. She claims a Queens bathhouse's robes, rooms, and recreational waters weren't properly scrubbed, sterilized, or sanitized, and days later, her leg was burning,